0: Herring and Lou Sanders ripping you a new ear hole.
1: Ah! Yeah, what do you think about that? Hey,
2: yeah, it's
1: that,
2: new.
1: That's a proper jingle. That's not like, let's say...
3: Hey, it's just our first day.
2: Well, so much has happened since I've been away.
1: Can you tell the difference?
2: No.
0: Richard Herring and Lou Sanders ripping you a new ear hole.
2: Yeah, Cam, one's done by a man, one's done by a woman. Mm. You've been sexist, or something?
1: Yeah. Sexist against men. That one wasn't as good. Except, remember, that voice sounds familiar. We'll try and work out who that is over the course of the show. So coming up on this week's Richard Herring on his own show, it is, we've got in this link, What's in the Bag is going to be coming up in this very section. That's something to look forward to. That's a section in which Lou has something in a bag and I have to feel it and guess what it is.
2: Only this week, the bag is my vagina.
1: I'll give it a go. It's all good radio. We've got Dickie's Diary, which isn't called that. It's called Rich Chang's very important blog. We've got another selection from Meaning of Life, which is based on my internet, very popular internet video. It's already had 10,000 views on the internet. That show. It's not bad, is it? We've got a guest. Yes. Zoe, do you know who the guest is?
3: Yes, Zoe Lyons.
1: Zoe Lyons, brilliant. It is. She's terrific. Yeah. She's come from Brighton, like Amy last week, Amy Hoeska.
2: She came away from Brighton.
1: She came from all the way from Brighton, was on time and here and everything.
2: To be honest, I mean, I was getting paid more to be somewhere else. But I've got to be honest, I thought it might be better for my career.
1: You were very, very wrong. We've got quirky news coming up. Oh, this computer's doing this thing again where it's
2: quirky That's not your heading.
1: It's important.
2: That's not like your heading.
1: I don't call it quirky news. It's just the news. We're going to be looking at the news, and one of the things we're going to be looking at is breasts in the news again. So that'll be in the third hour. So
2: surprise.
1: A lot of 18 to 35-year-old men listen to this radio show and they'll go, What? They're going to talk about breasts? I have to stay tuned in now because that's...
3: I must know what that thing's about breasts.
1: They won't realise that we're going to talk about it from a very feminist and unsexy angle. If it's possible to have an unsexy angle on breasts.
2: Speak for yourself, mate. I'll be in the sleazy version.
1: You can get in touch with the show. You can tweet me at herring1967 or Lou at I don't really say at twice, do I? That's the first time that's ever happened to me. Mm. You can tweet me at herring1967 or Lou Sanders at Lou Sanders.
2: Sure.
1: But you have to put at, the at.
2: The at symbol, actually, guys.
1: It's not an ampersand, is it? It's an at symbol. Or you can tweet for at FUBAR Radio. Or you can email herring@fubarradio.com. So that was very exciting. Yeah, it was Amy last week and she was...
2: Give a shit, mate.
1: She was very good. Although she told us a story, me and... Katie, about how her parents had met by her mum had fallen. They were skydivers, and her mum had fallen out of a plane, and then their dad had dived out of the plane and saved her. And then they looked at each other. She told us it three or four times.
2: Yeah,
1: and then I brought it up on air, and she said, "That's not true."
2: What?
1: But my wife had believed it. My wife was very upset.
2: So you presented a radio show with a compulsive liar.
1: Yeah.
2: Well, good luck to you. I mean,
1: rather than someone who compulsively has to say everything that crosses through their brain. So it was a very different thing. You've been staying at my house this week.
2: Yes,
1: there's nothing funny about it. It's not getting all 1970s radio DJ. Separate bedrooms.
2: Yeah, I mean, I think it's unravelled some of the mystery, hasn't it?
1: Well, I didn't really see you, to be honest.
2: No.
1: So
2: I was telling you a story, wasn't I, while the song was on, how I shat myself the first night I was there.
1: And you said, let's not talk about that on
2: air. I've changed my mind.
1: We'll talk about
2: people
1: it.
2: People need
1: ahead.
2: To know.
1: What happened? How did you shit yourself in my house?
2: Well, I nearly shit myself twice.
1: Because Katie was saying today, my wife was saying today, that she thought one of the cats had weed in the lounge. Was that you? Were you just urinating and defecating all over the house?
2: Let's just say I enjoy my stay and I like to mark my territory.
1: You did, with our cats around.
2: Happened? Actually, I nearly did after the half marathon as well.
1: You did a half marathon this week?
2: Yeah, 1:58, guys.
1: Very, very good.
2: Yeah, well, the thing is, I'm a bit out on it. I don't know. It was under two hours anyway,
1: very
2: definitely.
1: Good.
2: But I was running after the woman with the sign.
1: Yeah.
2: That said 1:58, and then I beat her, but only because she had to stick to her time. But also, I'd lost my chip, so it's not exact. Anyway,
1: Did you really do it? That's
2: really
1: very convenient.
2: Yeah,
1: I lost my chip. Yeah, I did run the marathon, lost my chip. It's like Jimmy Savile. One of the worst crimes Jimmy Savile did was he got a lift halfway through the marathon. That's the thing. That's the worst thing he did in my opinion. As a marathon runner, I find that the worst thing he did.
2: He would then get dropped
1: off halfway around. That is very dishonest.
2: He doesn't mean it. If you were touched by Jimmy Savile.
1: Jimmy Carr.
2: What do we got?
1: Wow, it's all changing now. We're going to be in trouble. The lawyers, the red phone in the booth is lit up with the lawyers.
2: It's good publicity.
1: If you've been touched by Jimmy Carr consensually, that is fine.
2: Carr, then well done. I mean, he's a good-looking man.
1: Tell us about shitting yourself, and then we'll move on with what's in the bag. I'm not sure I want to go into that bag. And what might be in there?
2: I'd been drinking a bit since my breakup, which I don't like to talk about. I've been drinking a concoction of different measures of different things.
1: Yeah.
2: And then I had a dicky tummy the next day, and your dear wife knocked on the door and said, "Oh, do you want some porridge?" And I was like, "Oh, I'll be out in a minute." And I had to just check my pants, and sure enough, it was a small measure.
1: And it happened while you were asleep, or
2: no? I stood
1: just
2: up.
1: The surprise.
2: The surprise of my new surroundings.
1: It's very rude to come and live in someone's house and just poo yourself in their beds.
2: Some people like it.
1: Well,
2: I looked at you and I thought that's a sort of man.
1: We're not into that. Are you feeling better now, though?
2: I feel fine.
1: What happened to the piece of poo that was in your pants?
2: Do we need to go?
1: Yes.
2: Okay.
1: Because I don't want to find it, you know, stuffed in a bookcase or something.
2: Oh, yeah, no, I just left it under the pillow, mate.
1: Okay. It's like a little welcome mint, a little ironic. Well, in some cultures, that is a compliment to leave feces lying around.
2: I was, there was no hairdryer in the room and no Bible. I was absolutely livid.
1: Trouser press, though. We have a trouser press. So shall we have a go at what's in the bag?
2: Just to get the show off
1: to an amazing start. I'm going to.
3: What's in your bag?
1: Don't jump, drop things all through the jingle. People couldn't hear the jingle. We're going to have to start again.
3: What's in your bag?
1: That's better. Now they can hear it because there's nothing happening over the top. What is in the bag? And Lou is looking for the bag. Maybe you should have prepared that before.
2: Do you want to just talk while I find the bag?
1: Yeah. So I've had a nice week. We'll be talking about it later, but I've been informing people about International Women's Day by really... a lot of men were asking on that day, when's International Men's Day? And I informed them, Lou's scrambling around like a bag lady, ironically, with her bag. Oh, she's using my bag for a bag. She hasn't brought a bag. There's pencils on the floor.
2: Okay.
1: She's brought my bag.
2: Close your eyes.
1: I can't close my hands and talk at the same time. That's ridiculous.
2: It's just lucky dip with six items.
1: Okay, well, two of them I know because some of my things are in here. So there is
2: lost the bag.
1: There's a cold bottle with a top that you would have to take off with a bottle opener. So I'd say that's a bottle of beer or ginger beer.
2: Close.
1: Lemonade.
2: Again. Ginger something.
1: Ginger.
2: Oh, no, you got it right. Ginger beer.
1: Is that ginger beer? Is it the alcoholic ginger beer? There's my Diet Coke.
2: You looked at that.
1: No, but I knew what that was. That was mine already. This is my bag. That's my sandwich from earlier. 292 calories. I'm keeping the calorie count. Right, I found something. It's very exciting. And it's a slightly see-through bag. This is a stone.
2: No.
1: This is some kind of crystal.
2: Yes. Okay, one other option. Don't touch it. It's my master crystal. Now, one other...
1: Don't touch it. You put it in a bag for me to fondle.
2: Okay, one other item you won't get. Go on.
1: Okay, I won't look. There's nothing in here.
2: There is.
1: There isn't.
2: There's a thing in there. I don't want to tell you what it is.
1: There's a pill.
2: Yes, you have to guess what it is.
1: Guess what pill it is.
2: Yes.
1: Is it for your medication? Have you taken it today?
2: No.
1: It's very hard to tell. It's like one of those pills that, you know, has, you know, yes, the long yes. ones.
2: Guess
1: is it an aspirin?
2: It is? No.
1: Is it...
2: This is the worst game ever.
1: Is it for when you need to make yourself... You've eaten it, so I'll never know what it was. Is it a legal drug?
2: No.
1: It felt legal, I have to say.
2: It's MDMA.
1: Okay. Good, we've got a bottle of Krabby's alcoholic ginger beer.
2: Yeah.
1: That's nice.
2: I'm going through a transition.
1: Are you going to drink this during the show?
2: Well, I mean...
1: It's quite nice. They have not sponsored the show. But it is quite a nice drink. I like ginger beer. And I like alcohol, so what can go wrong?
2: Beer makes your boobs grow.
1: And that's what I've found. But, you know, all it makes everything grow, really. Well, and one thing, it makes shrink a little bit. So we're here with now, I hope, Tom Veck. That's our real person with a chore.
2: I didn't choose any songs this week.
1: Did you not?
2: I can't imagine they'll be very good.
1: Well, we can guarantee no Red Hot Chili Peppers. There will be no Coldplay and no Prince. Coldplay's been added since you were last here. No Coldplay is allowed on anymore.
2: Well, they do a lot of charities.
1: I played him at Trivial Pursuit, so, you know, I am pretty good.

0: tearing, ripping you a new ear hole.
1: That's just me on my own there, Lou. That's just in case, you know, one week you don't turn up or something. So that was good. Tom Veck, a chore. Oh. Didn't really like Tom Veck.
2: No, I'm not bothered.
1: Didn't like him.
2: I might...
1: Talk into the microphone.
2: I might get my own radio show, and then you'll be sorry.
1: I will be sorry.
2: Various reasons.
1: Can I be your sidekick on it? We did get... Well, last week we had people... We got one email from last week that's worth reading out. Do you want to read that out?
2: It's
1: about things you've... Pointless things you've stolen.
2: I'll do it in my best reading voice.
1: Yep.
2: Hi, Richard.
1: Hello.
2: Well, already this man sounds like a bit of a tool. Hi, Richard and Lou. I have just moved house, and I admit I was quite drunk at a freshers' party when this happened, but I stole a microphone from the party.
1: A microwave?
2: Yeah, a whole microwave.
1: Like the actual oven, not just one of the microwaves within it. That wouldn't be a very good thing to steal.
2: The microwave from the party, because we didn't have one in our new abode. I mean, that is not a reason to steal.
1: That is just that's burglary. That's not like a... Oh, that's a pointless theft. I've stolen an expensive piece of equipment.
2: Honest, Rich, when I was at your house, you got quite a lot of stuff I didn't have. I didn't think, I need to take that with me. We had to walk 45 minutes with microwave in hand. Well, in arm, I would imagine. And we had to keep it secret from one of my other housemates, who's a bit of a square.
1: Who is a policeman.
2: He's got a moral compass. He found out ages after and was outraged. Samuel Clapham.
1: Well, I'm outraged. Samuel what?
2: Sam in Clapham.
1: Okay, well, never listen to this show again. We don't want burglars listening to this radio show.
2: Sam, you're a bloody thief, mate.
1: If he'd come to your house the other day in your bed, he could have been a turd burglar. Get it? So just to liven things up, because, you know, I don't think Lou is unpredictable enough. I'm opening up the Krabby's ginger beer.
2: That was a clever what's in the bag item. Now I can drink it.
1: You can drink it. We'll see how that goes for the rest.
2: Can I just say I bought two?
1: Oh, did you? Good.
2: For what's in the bag. Can I also just say everything's fine at home now? I am not a woman on the edge.
1: You don't get this on other radio shows, the presenters just getting drunk. I mean, usually they wait till after the show, but that's good. Is it nice?
2: Did Amy Hawaska come on with her own beer?
1: She didn't. She did not. And it's not really a beer. It's a soft drink. It's an Alcopop you're drinking.
2: Alcoholic
1: really.
2: Ginger beer is...
1: It's properly alcoholic.
2: It's 4%. That would do. I'm only doing it to make my boobs grow because I shrunk two cup sizes.
1: Have they?
2: Let's talk about that.
1: We can talk about that. So you've run a half marathon this week.
2: Mm.
1: And that's 150. I think my record was 155, so I am still better than you.
2: You little bugger. Yeah, but you've run probably loads of them.
1: I ran the first half of the marathon. I ran in under two hours, but not the second half.
2: Not the second half.
1: So did you find it all right? I didn't see you training. I suppose it was the week before you did it.
2: Don't need to. I'm so athletic.
1: That's pretty good. It's very good to do that and that quickly.
2: But you have done a whole marathon. When I finished, I thought, I wouldn't like to do that again. And you did it twice.
1: I did.
2: That's horrible. How much time did you do?
1: 4 hours, 17 minutes, 50 seconds. Just getting inside.
2: Very admirable.
1: Just inside the 4 hours, 18-minute barrier that all serious athletes are aiming for.
2: Wow, that's great.
1: Yeah, it wasn't too bad.
2: That's amazing.
1: But I couldn't do it now. I want to do another half marathon. I did the Royal Park half marathon last year, but I was very slow. I did that in 2 hours... 40, I think.
2: That's embarrassing.
1: Yeah. I've been running a lot since then, so I think I could do better. So I'm going to try and do it next year.
2: Do the Hackney one in June.
1: No.
2: Okay.
1: It's too soon and I'm too busy. But maybe in October I'll do it. We'll see. I failed the first ballot to get. You have to get into a ballot to get into the Royal Parks. I'll get in one by hook or by crook. So, what I've been up to is, thanks for asking.
2: Hang on. What have you been up to?
1: I have been, it was International Women's Day on the slurping your thing and then smashing your thing.
2: Great times.
1: It was International Women's Day on the 8th, and I've written an article about this last year, and I think it annoyed me last year, is that on Twitter and various other places, it's just full of men saying, yeah, but when's International Men's Day? Is this sexist? When's International Men's Day? And International Men's Day is on the 19th of November. So they're people who have a knee-jerk response to this, that they resent women having a day, one day themselves, which seems churlish to me, that we just celebrate women. And most of them must have mothers and sisters. Some of them might even have female friends. I don't think they'll have that many. So I decided to this year to look to search for International Men's Day, and then everyone who said when's International Men's Day, I would tweet them and tell them that it was November the 19th.
2: Awesome.
1: But I did it about, I don't know how many times it was. I think someone was saying it was over 600 tweets. So I did it They weren't all that, but
2: you are really committed to the
1: cause. I did it all day, and about an hour in, I kind of went, oh no, but the kind of people who put that will have put International Men's Day without the apostrophe. So then I thought I'd nearly done it. Then I found a whole load more. Then I thought, I bet some of them put International Man's Day. And they were even stupid. It was like they got stupid and stupider. And I mean, they're all pretty stupid. And then the last one, and then I thought, oh, and then someone said, have you checked National Man's Day and National Men's Day? So I had to go through doing all these different ones. I did it hundreds of times, but it was weird. I mean, it was annoying. I lost 700 followers. But I gained 2,300 followers. So because everyone was sort of tweeting about it, and if you look at my blog, richherring.com/warming up, there is a storify. I'm telling the people at home, there's a storify of the whole thing, so you can relive it. I'd started about 10 o'clock, and I was still doing it after 11 p.m. Though I was out with my wife, so I wasn't doing it all the time later.
2: You should have like a medal for commitment to your services to women.
1: Yeah, but I was really trying to turn International Women's Day into International Richard Herring's Day.
2: Yeah.
1: Or someone said it should be Richard Herring's International Women's Day because I'd done so much for it.
2: Yeah.
1: So I was making International Women's Day all about when International Men's Day was. But women, on the whole, feminists and women, and hopefully that would be a Venn diagram with the same people in it, but they're not entirely. yes. They can do my house. They always agreed to come around and do my ironing for me. They mainly liked it, I think. I think the relentlessness of it was part of the joy of it. And also it shows what women have to part with, doesn't it? From stupid blokes. I mean, that's the least of it. in a way, there's worse things than that they have
2: not,
1: to put up with.
2: They're not having summits around the world discussing Twitter.
1: So I've asked people at home. We're not recording this live. You can join in with this by emailing us. We'll read out your email next week at herring@fubarradio.com. But I've put a call out on Twitter already, and a few people have for what is the most satisfyingly pedantic thing you've done, and someone's put I managed to sustain, this is Tom said, I managed to sustain the Guess Who Sang American Woman pun for roughly 2 hours in a long car journey. It ended badly. I don't know what that is about. Guess Who Sang American Woman. Don't know. Joined a publishing company to correct a typo in The Hitchhiker's Guide 10 years ago, which is what I'm listening to now, says Nicholas Blake. That's quite good. John Dredge, who does a good podcast called King Dredge that you can check in out. He says, can you be more specific about what you mean by pedantic?
2: Ah, nice.
1: That is good, because that is actually a pedantic thing. That's what the joke is there.
2: Yeah.
1: There was a few here. But do get in touch. You can text me, tweet me at herring1967. You can text me if you know my phone number. I'm not going to give that out. At 15, says Floz, I refused to buy my friend lunch because she insisted on asking for a chicken sandwich rather than a muck chicken one. But then Floz then had to come back in and say, because she spelt Mac chicken, M-A-C chicken, and then she's come back, muck chicken. Actually, it may be that.
2: Sounds
1: she's
2: like,
1: confused about sounds, which one it is.
2: Sounds like a great day out.
1: So lots of people doing pointless. Have you done anything ever? Are you a pedantic person?
2: I'm sure I have. I mean, I'm sure. I do get tied up with petty injustices.
1: Do you?
2: But I can't remember. But on the International Women's Day thing we're talking about, back to that, I went to a breakfast meeting with 7 powerful women.
1: Yes.
2: And
1: they said, get out of here. What are you doing here?
2: You and that one of us. But it was really fun. We went to like a fancy place in London, and we were all making jokes about, well, don't just Tokyo open. But then we got into the topic of internet dating.
1: Yeah.
2: As women do. Tinder sounds so depressing. I'll never go on it. It sounds awful. But they were talking about, most of them were married and stuff, but some of them were single. And when she was drunk, changed her tagline on her internet. This is so horrible. She was joking, and it was like a joke to herself.
1: Yeah.
2: But if you don't know it's a joke, it sounds so awful. Like, if you just saw it, it'd be awful. Her tagline, she changed it when she was drunk to, in for a penny, in for a penny, in... Oh, it's horrible. In for a penny... half a grubby's down.
1: Yeah.
2: Okay.
1: God, you've drunk a lot of that already. That is very impressive.
2: Quick. In for a penny, in for a pounding. Oh, she
1: on Tinder.
2: On Guy. guardian soulmate.
1: Oh, really?
2: Yeah. And she thought it was hilarious, but then when she sobered up, she was like, oh, I better take that off.
1: And then when she got all the replies from guys saying, yeah, I know what you mean.
2: But then that is sexist, because if a boy went there, it'd still be gross. But and another one went on a date on Tinder with her old school friend.
1: Oh, yeah.
2: And his tagline was banter encouraged. Oh,
1: that's weird. It worked,
2: so
1: though.
2: So bad. No, she felt sick about that, but he was really good looking, so she went on one date, and then she was like, oh, no, he is, you know, banter encouraged. That's it, my wife.
1: That is a clue. It's nice people give clues. Yeah. You know, I wish Tinder had been around 10 years ago.
2: I bet you do. The whole thought of it makes me feel so... I don't want to be part of this world.
1: So what, it's basically you get pictures of other people who are on there and then you have to go yes or no
2: it's
1: to them. Is that
2: the
1: basically
2: swipe
1: it?
2: Notion, yeah. That does
1: get
2: my head.
1: Swiped
2: head
1: away.
2: I've heard about it. I've never been on it. People have
1: yeah,
2: showed me.
1: Yeah,
2: no,
1: yeah.
2: No, but but like the immediacy with which you dismiss someone with a swipe action and a tick.
1: They don't know though, do they?
2: They don't know, but I don't want to be part of this world.
1: I'm going to put you on. I'm going to put I shit the bed.
2: Tagline, shit the bed.
1: I get drunk and shit the bed. But,
2: Hang on, guys, I don't think I'm putting my best foot forward.
1: Michael Cleary says, at work I corrected all the spelling mistakes in emails before I replied to them. For repeat offenders, I coloured the word red. God.
2: Oh, my God.
1: Jen Snow, not John Snow, from Game of Thrones, said, told NUS president to turn off his mobile phone at OUSA conference. It was interfering with the hearing loop for deaf students. That is not that pedantic. That is quite that's a good thing to do. There were a few other ones. We'll have a look at those. This guy says in Watch Cat, oh, sorry, it's a girl. Cat Arnsby said, watch 2 hours Game of Thrones with pals. Responded to every mentioned noun with your mum's a noun. I have no friends now. Quite like that, though. I quite like people being that persistently.
2: Yeah.
1: I mean, it's just the persistence I enjoy, as do some other comedians. Some people compared me to Stuart Lee when I was doing this. And I would like to point out I was doing this kind of thing, not on Twitter, before I met Stuart Lee. So who copied who? That's my question to you. And who is... And Stuart Lee does it all in 90 minutes or 30 minutes. I do it. I make my whole life a pedantic joke. When Stuart Lee gets out of the mainstream, then he can talk. I've no idea when we have to play the next record, so I am going to play it now. I've made an executive decision. No one's helping me out here today. So this is The Velvet Underground, who we played last week, I think. They're getting a whole lot of plays.
2: With Amy.
1: Oh, they're straight in.

0: Richard Herring on FUBAR Radio.
1: Yeah, that's right. Just me.
2: Just me.
1: We can have one with you in it as well. Here we go.
0: Richard Herring and Lou Sanders ripping you a new ear hole.
1: It's like it's like you think it's going to be arsehole.
2: You think
1: then
2: it,
1: then it's ear hole. That's the
2: it comes in from left field. Oh, it's so nice. While that song was on, Richard was just saying how nice it is to have him back and how much he didn't really like doing it with someone else, the show, the radio show, and just how much he just wants me here every week. It's so nice.
1: What are you eating there? What's that strange little... You come in and, you know, I don't know if you take this seriously, this show. You've nearly drunk that whole... We've been going for 30 minutes. You didn't even have that right at the beginning. So
2: I'm trying to...
1: You've not about the whole thing. What's the little... It's like, oh, that's a crystal.
2: That's a crystal.
1: It looks like a little...
2: Don't take it
1: cookie seriously.
2: I brought my crystal along, mate.
1: Yeah. what does the crystal do? Or is it magical?
2: This is my master crystal. I did a Reiki course. And you have to have a master crystal. And
1: and what does it do for you?
2: Well, it's like a little friend. I just put it on the desk and see what it It's nice. And I'm definitely not having a mental breakdown. So
1: I'm not really into stuff like that.
2: No, I know. You're a scientist.
1: I am. Well, I'm a rationalist. And I like to see proof.
2: You're very stiff.
1: If it helps you, Lou, that's a good thing. But, you know, I'm just saying, I haven't got a crystal and I haven't shat myself for at least a couple of years. So, it's working out for me. We've got some more pedantic things coming up. Hairy Steve 20 says, I called my mate Sean a fat English bastard, hung me out of a window by my ankle and pointed out he was a fat Welsh bastard, which is important. Gaz Woods, a lot of people playing on this theme. Heard in an argument between friends, damn you and your pedantism. It's pedantry. Which is very good. And someone, I did say, what is your most satisfyingly pedantic thing you've done? And Tim Weisberg says, my job as, Christine Bushell, sorry, says, do you mean what's the most satisfyingly pedantic thing you've done? Rather than the most satisfying... No, I don't. I mean what I said. Tim Weisberg...
2: So a big fuck you going out to Christine.
1: Tim Weisberg said, my job as an editor, I get paid to be pedantic and stubborn. It can be quite satisfying. This all comes out of my my thing on Saturday, International Women's Day, where I did correct lots of men who said, when's International Men's Day? It was quite good fun just dicking around slightly with them and changing it as I went. So, example, why wasn't there an International Men's Day? Or am I going to assume it's every day for 360?

0: I could have nicked one if I've seen the box.
1: You can, well, you can steal one from my house next time you're around. But it's about, I found the Vagina Monologues, whilst worthy and interesting and important, as a man, there wasn't very much in it for me. And I'm a fan of the vagina and all the other stuff around it, not just the opening to the women's sexual organs. Yeah. They misuse the word vagina in it a lot. The vagina is, you know, just a tiny part of a woman's genitalia.
0: Yeah, I learned that the other day.
1: But also, as a man, you're made to feel quite guilty. So I wanted to do a show where women could come and enjoy it as well. And I think, women are consumers of the penis.
0: Sure they are.
1: As much as men are.
0: Sure they
1: some
0: are.
1: Some men are consumers of penises.
0: Sure they are.
1: Some men provide penises. Some, you know, some enjoy playing with their own penis.
0: Takes all sorts, doesn't it?
1: It does. It is important. So,
0: I had an interesting discussion with lady the other day, that's when I learned what a vagina really was. I thought it was the whole package.
1: Yeah, no
0: the
1: way.
0: The whole shebang.
1: You're thinking of the vulva, really, I think, aren't you?
0: Well, it started off, so if you've got children, daughters, what do you call it? Because after a certain age, a frou-frou or a special place or a honey box or whatever you might call it. But in a serious thing, you know, what do you call it? Because you want it to be empowering and... There's so many disgust. Like, I grew up reading Viz, and I loved Viz, and I thought, as one of the lads, and I thought it was really funny. But the words they use, like badly packed kebab and stuff, are so horrific.
1: Beef curtains.
0: Beef curtains, so horrific.
1: That's from Viz.
0: A lot of violent imagery and a lot of disgusting things, and women are made to feel disgusting. And so then I only call it things like rosebuds and positive things now. Yeah. But then what do you call it if you've got a kid? It's not a vagina, is it?
1: Well, a vagina, but, you know, penis isn't a very nice word for the penis either.
0: At least it's penis. At least it's a penis.
1: Well, it's not, because it sounds like it's to do with peeing as well. It's my penis.
0: Yeah.
1: So it's kind of childish and, you know, it's too, medical.
0: Maybe you call it, don't touch it.
1: It is difficult. Winky, it's not, you know, they're all stupid.
0: Yeah, they're all stupid.
1: Maybe,
0: not a gender issue.
1: It isn't.
0: It's a linguistics issue.
1: But it also, it's funny though, and as well, so that's the fact that it makes it funny. What is interesting, I think, about it, really, is if no one had a hang-up about it, none of it would be funny. It's only funny because people have hang-ups about it. So you get, what I love about Viz, and I think still the best thing in Viz is the Rogers Profanosaurus, and how many different and almost poetic terms people can come up for basically the same seven things. And so, yeah, I mean, some of them are pretty disgusting. But so a lot of them are, you know, a lot of the male ones, you know, purple-headed womb broom. That's a pretty unpleasant thing for both men and women.
0: Purple-headed, I mean, that could sound like a beautiful bird or, you know, like it's not as bad as badly packed kebab. Like,
1: that's a pretty bad one.
0: That's really going to make you feel...
1: No, I wouldn't say it was a badly packed kebab. I mean, kebabs are pretty badly packed anyway, so...
0: Well, that's what they said it is.
1: That's what
0: and
1: the
0: then
1: kebab
0: you think,
1: is.
0: And then
1: so it's
0: was,
1: a well-packed
0: but
1: kebab.
0: I was calling it that, and girls were calling it that, like thinking they were being lads and joining in, and actually looking back, that's not nice. Anyway, I've got a thing in about pedanticness.
1: Yes, what is it?
0: From Frankie McGinnity.
1: Pedantry, it's called.
0: Pedantry. Yeah. I mean, that's, I think I might have spelt it wrong. Can you imagine? Really opened the floodgates. Frankie McGinnity said, cross out the extraneous S.
1: Can I just point out it's extraneous?
0: Extraneous on signs for St. James's Park. They must have spelled St. James's Park.
1: St. James's Park, I guess they put James apostrophe S.
0: Well, they should have asked the Queen.
1: But I think that's I don't want to be pedantic, but I think that when I was at school, we were taught that you could do that. I think that's that you could put like Jesus is and apostrophe S.
0: Right.
1: And it's only recently that's changed.
0: So
1: I was at school in the 70s. I was probably at nursery school in the 1960s, just.
0: I friended your dad up on Twitter and Facebook.
1: Did
0: Casey
1: you?
0: Told me
1: to. Don't tell anyone. I don't want anyone else to do that. He is amazing, my dad, on Twitter and Facebook, but no one is going to find out about him. He's a very big secret. So look, we're going to try out to see what I've been doing in my diary this week. Although they're from ages ago, if I'm honest about it. This is, again, I don't know what time we're at. There's no...
0: Dickie's diary.
1: I don't know. There's no clock in the studio. There's no way of knowing. I think it's all together, Lou. I think we're fine. So here comes Dickie's diary, which is not called that. It's called Rich Chain's Blog. Because I will explain it.
0: Dickie's diary.
2: Dickie, what's in your diary?
3: Welcome to Richard Herring's sophisticated blog. It's not called Dickie's Diary. Don't listen to that jingle, and don't listen to that jungle either. I love this country. We may get a lot of flack for being miserable.

0: incompetent, but we're world beaters in so many areas. Let's not look at our cock-ups, let's celebrate our victories. For example, do you know how old Britain's youngest ever convicted drink driver was? She was 12. 12! Not just drinking, but driving as well, and at the same time. Aren't you proud? That's right, a 12-year-old girl was convicted of this crime. It happened a few years ago on Christmas Day. The girl was at home with her parents, feeling a bit bored. We can all appreciate that. Einstein's first theory of relativity does state that time moves more slowly if you spend it with your relatives. On top of which, she lived in Swindon, so she'd had a couple of drinks. Then she stole her father's car keys and attempted to drive to Reading. She must have been drunk. That's the one place in the world that is worse than Swindon. No offence to our listeners just off the M4, but the places you live in are shit. And I think you have to admire the British police force. She was driving at 70 miles an hour down country roads, clipping curbstones, but thank God the police stopped her before there was an accident. And you do have to admire the British police force. They get a bad press, but generally they do a brilliant job. They make the occasional mistake, you know, but don't we all? That's why pencils have erasers on the top. Think of all the good things they've done, not those many, many bad things that you're thinking of now that are in the news. Ignore them and think of all the other good things they've done. Think about this from their viewpoint. They were presented with this girl. She's clearly 12. She can barely see over the steering wheel. She's driving recklessly and endangering lives. She's presumably uninsured. I think we can presume that. Yet in spite of all that, these officers still have the wherewithal to say, you know what? I think we better breathalyze her as well, just in case what we've got isn't quite enough to secure a conviction. I mean, she might have been drinking. She is 12, after all. And they were right to be so cynical, because that girl was twice the legal drink-drive limit. Though I don't think that's very fair, because those limits are set for adults, aren't they? One drink is going to send a 12-year-old way over. They've got a smaller body mass. That's why I quite strongly believe there should be a separate drink-drive limit for the under-16, so they can enjoy a nice Christmas drink before heading out for a Yuletide drive. When this story broke, the front page of the Mirror said, "This anonymous 12-year-old girl is the youngest ever drink driver in this country. Previously, it was a 13-year-old boy. Turn to page 9. I was hoping to turn to page 9 to find an interview with the boy saying, well, obviously I'm disappointed. I always knew this day would come. I just never thought I'd be beaten by a girl." Interestingly, they named the boy, but the girl's name remained secret. Maybe it's because once you're 13, you're sufficiently mature to be lambasted in a national newspaper, or more likely, once you lose your title, you lose your anonymity. But the real punchline to this story, and you couldn't make this up, well, you could make it up, you can make up anything. I just made up a dog with an ant's face and a dragon's penis. The point is, I haven't made this up. This is true. Do you know what the girl's punishment for this terrible crime was? She was banned from driving for 2 years. That girl can't get back behind the steering wheel of a car until she is 15. That is very, very harsh. That is a harsh punishment indeed. So let's have a look. We'll do another of my blogs now. Just going to select. Just looking through to select another one. I'm very professional the way that I do this. I think you will agree. I had one ready and then the computer just jumped around. Some people like when it goes wrong the best of all, but not me. I think that is unprofessional. So this is another one about the news. The latest report on global warming makes for depressing reading. With predictions of rising temperatures, flooding and worse. None of us are doing enough to stop it. And the thing is, we're not going to, are we? We're all thinking, well, I'll make the changes when everyone else does. Are you going to stop using your car? I'm not. I'm recording this in my car right now. I've got the engine running, the air conditioning on. It's making me a bit too cold, to be honest, but I've paid for this air conditioning and I'm bloody well going to use it. Scientists are only 95% certain that humans are the dominant cause of all of this, and with that 5% uncertainty, I feel pretty confident we can carry on with this reckless behaviour. One of the things we could all do to abate global warming is to stop leaving our TVs on standby mode. If we all turn them off properly, it would make a real difference. But come on, that would mean getting up out of your chair, walking 3 or 4 paces across the room, bending over and pressing a button with your finger like in Victorian times, then back to your seat, the whole palaver again. That is too much to ask. It almost sounds sarcastic when I put it like that, but that's not the whole picture, because the next time you want to watch the TV, you'd have to get up, it's another 4 paces, another bend, another button press, and back again. That's 16 paces, 2 bends, 2 pushes, 2 get-ups, 2 sit-downs. You can understand why people are reluctant to go to all that trouble just to prevent the destruction of human civilization and the planet Earth. In 50 years' time, this planet might be covered by oceans. Your children will be treading water, waiting, why? Why am I in the water? It's so wet. Why did this happen? I don't have gills. Why? They'll be told, well, it's partly because your parents left their TVs on standby. Oh, but they can't have known what would have happened if they did that. Well, the thing is, they did know, but think of it from their point of view, all that walking, bending, pressing buttons. Clearly, we can't stop any of this. None of us wants to cut down on pointless wastage of energy. So I've come up with three much easier solutions. One, the oceans will rise, so how can we get rid of this extra water? Simple, we can drink it. There are 60 million people in this country. If we all drank an extra litre of water every day, more than we drink at the moment, and then just held it in, then 60 million litres of water, bang, disappear. That is the capacity of the Pacific Ocean. I'm guessing. It sounds like a lot. If that proves too much for your bladder, then you just have to go in the bath with a plug-in. Number two, we could evolve. If we all develop flippers and gills in the next 5 decades, then none of this will matter. We must all go out and procreate with fish and dolphins. This philosophy has led me to getting quite a few run-ins with the police. Don't they understand? I'm trying to save the world here. I'm like Bruce Willis in 12 Monkeys. I mean, not literally in 12 Monkeys. I mean, 12 Dolphins. I'm not implying anything about Bruce Willis. Three, within decades, all fuel will be depleted, so I suggest our descendants start burning old people. Heat the planet with bonfires of the very people who got the world into the mess we're in. Us, the ultimate fossil fuel. We won't mind, we'll be old, and as we're engulfed by avenging flames, we'll all be complaining, ooh, it's a bit parky, isn't it? Pass me another cardy, because I am old. That is the way I behave. Hope you've enjoyed my blog. We'll be back with more of Richard Herring's interesting blog, Not Dickie's Diary. This time, next week, approximately.
1: FUBAR! Worth more than you're paying.

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1: That is what you're listening to. It's FUBAR Radio with me, Rich Terring, and my friend Lee Sanders.
2: It's good. Back in.
1: She's good. She's clappy. She's good to have us back. Who did you run your half marathon for?
2: The A21 campaign. Great course.
1: The A21, trying to make a new road in Wiltshire.
2: Actually, Rich.
1: What? What have I said
2: for
1: now?
2: Human trafficking. So the
1: what,
2: joke's, on,
1: pro
2: the joke's
1: or
2: on the other foot.
1: Well, funding human trafficking.
2: Yes, they need some new members. They're running short of young kids.
1: How can I sponsor you if I wanted to sponsor you? I don't want to sponsor
2: you.
1: How could I?
2: Oh, go to Just Giving.
1: Yeah.
2: / Lee Sanders, probably.
1: Yeah.
2: Or just go to A21 campaign, just give directly.
1: You could just do that.
2: I don't need the glory.
1: That wouldn't be as nice, though, would it?
2: I don't mind. It's kids are being used for sex. It's horrible.
1: It is horrible.
2: It's not funny.
1: So don't laugh while you're doing it.
2: Listen,
1: I do a lot of work for Scope, and you know, I'm very into the charities. I don't like to talk about. I'm like Heather Mills McCartney. I don't like to talk about all the work I do, but I've raised over £250,000 for Scope.
2: Have you?
1: Yeah. So I don't like to talk about it though. So let's not talk about it.
2: God,
1: but
2: I thought
1: I've been doing it for 10 years. I honestly thought, if I get that much money, they'll give me one of the orange, blue, or those blue parking badges. I can park anywhere I want.
2: Yeah, and they didn't.
1: Nothing, not a
2: sausage.
1: Fucking thing. I mean, that's gratitude, isn't it?
2: Change camp.
1: Well,
2: enough of them.
1: I have done a lot. I might do that. I might go in competition with you in human trafficking.
2: Will they? No, I edited myself.
1: Edit yourself. It's a very rare occurrence.
2: Because when these songs were on, I was thinking, lucky I'm so fit, because it seems to me I've made some bad life choices.
1: It's going to be all right. It's nice to have. I'm here to help you, Lou. If you're having a breakdown, I'm always here.
2: You do a lot for charity. Assistance. I mean, literally.
1: I do. Are you ready to do a... I can't count this. This isn't a job. No one's listening to this, Lou. This is just me cancelling you for 3 hours Tuesday. Usually on a Tuesday. Yeah, sorry, you're listening to it a different day. Do you want to do one of your Take a Books?
2: Please.
1: Okay, well, let's do that.
3: Take a book.
1: I love the way we laugh at them every single time. I wonder if they'll ever get bored.
2: Oh,
1: let's do it.
2: This is
1: you. These are the first pages of books that you're writing.
2: This is called Sasha and Her Buttocks. It's another think piece. Okay. It starts with a natty piece of alliteration.
1: Yeah.
2: Okay. Don't oversell. Take a book.
1: We've already done that. We don't need to do that. I love the way you cleared your throat.
2: Excuse me.
1: Okay, carry
2: Excuse
1: on.
2: Excuse me. Sasha sashayed into the room, the sunlight on her naked buttocks. They were only but covered by her woolen dress and sturdy pants. Everyone loved Sasha. She had an easy laugh and an easy vagina, apparently. Suddenly, Linda came in. She was mean and uptight. Oh, excuse me, can I have a bed underneath this?
1: Yeah.
2: So a bit of a bloody bed, wouldn't it?
1: I haven't really got anything. I'll give you this.
2: Do the sexy one.
1: That's all I've got.
2: Turn this up a bit for Atmos.
1: I'm turning it low so you can talk over the top of it.
2: A bit high.
1: This is quite nice. This is classy.
2: Okay. Suddenly, Linda came in. She was mean and uptight. We know this because she was ugly and a stepmum. The best characters get married right the first time around. Suddenly, Jason came in, swilling his coffee. Jason eyed up the two women. He liked his women how he liked his porno. Two shots, one cup. To be continued. Okay, that one wasn't very good. I'm going to do the other one now.
1: You've got 2 minutes. So don't laugh all the way through.
2: Okay. Shut up, Richard. I'm going through a tough time at
1: home.
2: Do
1: it seriously.
2: Okay, hot
1: have
2: girl.
1: Have another Grammy's alcoholic ginger beer.
2: No, thank you. I'm a one beer woman. Okay, hot girls and toffee pudding. Tell us more. Melanie had never taken a lesbian lover before, but now with this totally hot honey woman who is a total babe, she just wanted to touch her breasts and lick her different areas, especially her safe place, the middle bit. She wanted to do a good job and she had watched some videos on the matter and trained hard with a toffee pudding. Richard, don't look so... Richard! Okay, you're putting me off. As luck would have it...
1: Not doing anything.
2: She trained hard with the toffee pudding.
1: Yeah.
2: It's very reasonable. As luck would have it, you see, she had a spare toffee pudding in the fridge, which was on the turn since she'd been throwing herself into Zumba and step classes, trying to shift that last 20 pounds. Always not, one not, she said to herself with a wink and began lapping at it like it was a hungry vagina. Okay, wait. Cut to months later, she's with the hot honey in question. I just go straight to cut.
1: Yeah, that's all right.
2: Yeah.
1: That's a valid literary technique.
2: She was with the hot honey in question, going at it like a wild turkey on ice, not entirely comfortably. Anyway, funny twist, the hot honey turned out to be a man. Gender confusion. They're both quite happy now and lived happily ever after until Melanie died from suffocation. It's got a twist. It's got everything you need. It's got a twist.
1: Suffocated during the... How was she suffocated? Or is that what
2: you
1: meant?
2: You don't need to know. It's neat. You don't need to...
1: I don't need to know.
2: Yeah,
1: okay.
2: You don't need to know. You have to buy book B. I'm doing a new thing where you buy book A.
1: I've just turned the turned the bed off.
2: You've got a lot of questions.
1: I just thought, let's go.
2: You've got a lot of questions. You buy book B to find it's like a how it done it manual. How it done it?
1: Good. Well, we've nearly done the first hour. It's incredible. Whoa. It's flown by, hasn't it? Today.
2: It's been very slow.
1: We've got loads of things. We've got loads of things coming up. In fact, very soon we have our guest Zoe Lyons.
2: Yay.
1: Who I'm very looking forward to meeting. Not just normal looking forward.
2: Yes.
1: Very looking forward.
2: Very much. Zoe, right. Very nice.
1: Let's not move into racism. Not until the third hour. And there's also the quirky news. It's not called that coming up. Meaning of Life still to come.
2: Uh-huh.
1: Teenage Poetry still to come. We're going to... That third hour is going to be jam-packed full of excitement. I can tell you that right now. But we have to move on and play a song. It's the National. I think the National might, after this, might be added to my list of... things we are not allowed to have on the show. But we'll see. I'm going to give them a chance. See how they get on with Graceless. So far, it's bland, but it's okay so far. We'll see how it is by the end.
2: Give it a chance.

0: FUBAR!
1: Wow, exciting. Yeah. We've got some new jingles. That sounds like a proper radio show. You are listening to FUBAR Radio. This is the Richard Herring Show with Lou Sanders. And here is our guest, Zoe Lyon.
2: Yeah!
1: Woo, that's my posse.
2: Hello.
3: I'm clapping with your green beans.
1: The ladies are eating. Lou, who likes to bring things in to... I mean, it's not that long a time to get through without alcohol and beans. But Lou has brought through in some green beans with hummus, is it?
2: No, aubergine dip. Also, can I just say, I've got two beers and I'm only drinking one of them because I'm a professional.
1: So far.
2: Can I just say, I'm a really great person on the inside.
1: Well, you could offer Zoe an alcoholic ginger beer.
2: Would you like a crummy spoon?
3: Not when I'm working.
1: She likes to eat green beans. People are listening to this at home and you're crunching
3: green beans.
1: Do carry on.
3: It's very rock and roll.
2: It's an added feature.
1: We're trying to attract people to this station, not scare them off with horrendous... I don't like that when people are... Even when people are sniffing, so when the presenter's got a cold or something. Simon Mayer the other day was really ill.
3: It's like when you can hear people breathing into the microphone and you're like, oh no, stop.
2: Sexy,
3: that.
2: Sexy, isn't it? Yeah. Really sexy.
3: I went to the radio show and it wasn't going well, I'll be honest with you, because it was a political show and I really hadn't read a newspaper for a very, very long time. And the presenter was a bit of a cow. And halfway through the show, they wheeled in some cheese and biscuits and I just got up and just layered loads of cheese onto crackers and sat there and ate them really noisily for the rest of the show.
2: Wow.
3: I was never invited back, but it felt so good. Cracker rebellion just crunched my
2: waist. It's really crazy to do that.
1: It is odd, isn't it? It's like bringing green beans and aubergine dip to a radio
3: show. They wheeled them in
1: show.
3: And then looked at me like I was an idiot. Well, as I ate them, I went, well, they're there.
2: I don't really see this as a show. I see it more as a little siesta.
1: I think we need to turn that around just in your head. So, Zoe, you've been doing stand-up for 10 years-ish now?
3: 10 years-ish.
1: Unbelievable.
3: Oh man, yeah. One day I'll get the hang of it. But until then, we're just going to keep ploughing on.
1: Yes,
3: ploughing on.
1: And we were just discussing preparations for Edinburgh. So you're going to be at the Edinburgh Fringe this year.
3: I'm going to the Edinburgh Fringe this year, and suddenly dawned on me today I should start sort of sticking things together.
1: Yeah.
3: Really,
1: there's loads of time.
3: I've done all the admin-y faff bits.
1: Good. Have you written your 40 words for the Fringe program?
3: I've written the 40 words.
1: I haven't done that. I don't even have a venue yet. I'm playing it. Well, I've got a choice of venues, but because I'm trying to do a play this year and a stand-up show.
3: But
1: a play's going to cost a lot of money.
3: Yeah.
1: So we're trying to get some deal with one of the venues with our
3: Is it going to be a big cast or singing or dancing?
1: It's going to be quite a big cast and kind of faintly historical. So there was a snap of a green bean there. It just slightly threw me off.
2: I'm playing the little black boy, aren't I? I'm playing a little black
1: boy. Are you up in... What's going on? I apologise to anyone who understands
2: so
1: what she's talking about. Are you doing a show in Edinburgh?
2: Yes.
1: What is
2: it? Lou Sanders in another great show again.
1: That's good.
2: 10:30, Free Fringe, City Cafe.
1: Cool.
3: And is that what you've called it?
2: Yeah, Lou Sanders in another great show again. Yeah.
1: What are you calling your show?
2: What are you calling yours?
3: My show's called Mustard Cutter.
2: Oh, I like that. I do like that.
3: Yeah, it's just as a result of something a neighbour said to me recently. I've got a snobby neighbour and apparently our common ways didn't quite cut it. And I thought it's such an old-fashioned thing to say.
2: What did she say?
3: She said our common ways don't quite cut it.
2: No.
3: I can't have people thinking I live in a place like this.
2: Wow.
3: So I've just taken that and I use it as every opportunity now I can just to air my feelings about her. She was mentioned on The Right Stuff on Channel 5 last week. I did a gig to about 800 people. We talked about her as well. It's very cathartic. It's the most beautifully passive-aggressive thing I think I've ever done. It's just not confront her and then just slag her off left, right and centre wherever I go. And now the show's going to be called that. And when the flyers are done, I'll pop one through a door. I love a passive-aggressive approach to it. I'm not a confrontationist person at all. I once had somebody sit outside my hotel room in a Holiday Inn when you're doing the Dlees up in Birmingham. And somebody was sitting outside my hotel room using the Wi-Fi to Skype their boyfriend in New York. And it went on for so long, right? And she was like, oh, Bob, I miss you so much. And rather than just open my door and go, would you mind moving into your own room? I sat behind the door and just downloaded loads of videos so it sucked all the Wi-Fi away. It's just beautiful passive aggressive.
2: So it takes longer for Bob to get the message over. Bah, bah, bah, bah.
1: You do forget, I think. I used to write blogs about when I was living in my flat in Balham, I used to write blogs about the people living downstairs and how annoying they were being and the things they were doing. And then you kind of figured, they might actually read it.
2: What?
1: And then you sort of start to suspect they probably did read it because yeah. things would happen.
2: But this woman who I know who's a comic, quite big, I won't say her name because of her, but she took her daughter on a play date with, one of her daughter's the mum of daughter's friend.
3: Yeah.
2: So two on a play date. And then she tweeted about how up their own arse, people have stoked into it. And the woman saw the tweet. So I heard from another friend.
3: You've got to be careful.
1: Or not care.
2: Yeah. But then that's someone's feelings that you're,
1: Tramping all over. Yeah. Oh, that's fine.
2: And it's funny.
3: I did that recently about a gig. I was sat outside and I was sat with Facebook that I went, oh, I remember I wasn't going to do this gig again. Forgetting that was a friend of the promoter on Facebook.
1: Well, at least you probably won't do the gig again.
2: I won't do that gig again.
1: It's all good and fine. Oh, great. So whereabouts is that going to be in Edinburgh? Have you got a venue?
3: The Gilded.
1: Ah, lovely.
3: The Gilded Balloon.
2: Yeah.
1: Good. What?
3: Do you know 7 o'clock.
1: That's quite reasonable.
3: Yeah, I did 5 last year and that was perfect because you can just sort of do the show, come down from it, and then you're ready for dinner. And that's the most important bit. Yeah, about 7 o'clock, just get your digestive juices going again.
2: Get up to Scotland and have some dinners.
3: Just have dinners. 7 o'clock's a bit,
1: And have you ever seen a ghost, Zoe Lyons?
3: No, but I've witnessed a poltergeist.
1: Have you?
3: Yeah.
2: Hang on, what's the difference between a ghost and a poltergeist?
1: I don't know, we'll find out. Well, a poltergeist chucks stuff around.
3: Ghost is a spirit, isn't it, of somebody passed. And a poltergeist is the energy of usually a young girl who's got... I went to university with a woman who... well, she was a girl at the time, she was 17, 18. She was insanely intelligent, if that can be said. She was incredible, and she had problems with the poltergeist. And one night we were in her bedroom. It was classic, because it was actually thundering and lightning outside as well. It was all the classic sort of thundering and lightning going off. And we were sat, me and my two friends, Penny and Paula, were sat in her room, and we were talking about stuff. And then at one point, this box just flew off her wardrobe and then slid back and two across the floor. Whoa. And the three of us just sat there like mouths dropped over. And Mandy, who had the poltergeist, just looked at it and went, oh, God, not again. And it was glorious. It was glorious.
1: No, that's because Brett Goldstein has seen the same thing.
2: Yeah.
1: And then you have, I just think there's a lot of mad comedians around who...
2: I believe in it.
3: Have you ever seen one, Lou?
2: I saw a ghost once. Just laughing. Yeah. I was like, oh, something weird. Like, it was just like a shadow going past, but
3: Was it attached to an actual solid human being?
2: It was in front of me and it was like a white shadow.
1: Was the sun behind you at the time?
2: No. Anyway, if you're not going to take this seriously, I don't think I'm going to tell you.
3: I did witness another thing in a funeral parlour once which was pretty creepy. My girlfriend at the time, her dad passed away, and they were in the room sorting out knobs and knockers, I think, as you do with the coffin and that sort of stuff. It's all very... There's a lot of admin involved. And I was waiting out in the reception area, and there was a door through to the viewing area where you could go and see said bodies. And as I was sat there, it just all of a sudden just vibrated like an earthquake in the door frame. The door just shook so madly. And then the handle dropped down and then pinged back up again. And that's all that happened. But it was kind of, it was.
1: I think there's just someone following you around trying to scare the shit out of you.
2: Do you know what? Because Richard is so cynical, and Shirley Bassey said, you should believe in everything. No, Shirley Bassey said, I believe in everything.
1: I think you should believe in nothing.
2: Right?
3: Nothing?
2: I would say is...
1: that you can't see with your own eyes. Even then, don't be
2: so... You can, but she saw it with her own eyes. It wasn't someone else's eyes. Right, okay. Big shout out to Fubar Radio. If there's any ghosts listening in, please can I come and haunt Richard?
1: Yeah.
2: I'll give you the address.
1: Please do. I would love you to come and haunt me. I think Josie Long might be a ghost. I was talking to her last night in my podcast, and she had the car crash she had. She had a car crash in there, and James Acaster.
3: Oh, yes, I've heard.
1: Just, it's unbelievable they survived. And they just walked away completely unscathed. She cut her thumb on the window as she left it. Wow. So I think she might be dead. Or maybe I'm dead and I can only see dead people. That's what I think. Maybe you're both dead. Have you thought about that?
3: Only on the inside.
1: Whilst you're thinking about that, I'm guessing when it's time to play a record, because FUBAR Radio don't like living by the clock like other radio stations do, and we just take a guess when it's time to go. And I'm going to guess it's time for the Black Keys and Howling for You. I think you'll enjoy it. It's good. It's like got ghosts howl, don't you? So that's good.
2: Yeah.
1: It's apt. I chose that on purpose.

0: Richard Herring on FUBAR Radio.
1: And Lou Sanders, yeah. And Zoe Lyons, who is our guest here today. And that's Lou clapping. And I don't think I knew this about you, but maybe I did, that you were in the reality TV show Survivor in 2001.
2: Some of my best work.
1: Yeah.
2: Oh, yeah.
1: I don't think I watched that one. That's quite an early...
2: That was really early. Yeah. That's why I did it before reality TV became the sort of hideous... cobble-faced monster that it is. Yeah, it just seemed like a bit of fun, to be honest, when I did it. And I kind of went on it. I saw an advert in The Guardian. I was waitressing at the time and trying to do acting work and stuff. And I said to a friend, I bet I can apply for this and get on. I bet I can word it so I can get on the show. Yeah. And I did. And before I knew it, I was on the plane to Borneo.
1: So you're put on an island somewhere in Survivor, and then
2: on a little island off Borneo. Wow. Yeah. It was actually quite tough because I lied horribly in the interviews, about fitness and stuff.
3: When I got there, I think I can get on this by the lying.
2: Oh yeah, I probably did. And then when I got there, and there were people who'd done like ultra marathons and that sort. Not everybody was mega fit, but people were a lot fitter than I was.
1: Right.
2: And I struggled. So I just got through by backstabbing.
1: Really?
3: You're not a backstabber.
2: Oh man, when the cards were down, yeah.
1: You did quite well. You got to the last three or something.
2: I did actually quite well. Yeah, it was quite interesting. But brilliant diet. My God, I was like a pinhead when I came off.
1: So how long did it take? Was it like months or weeks?
2: I was on there for a month.
1: Right.
2: I was 8.5 stone when I came off. I was so tiny.
1: Maybe I should go on this. Yeah. I'm on a diet at the moment.
2: I'm glad I did it because I feel like I've had an insider's view of the horror that is reality TV. You know, and thankfully, it wasn't that popular, so I've got away with it. Do you know what I mean? Yeah. Like, I've done it. I've had this sort of weird insight into it, and it's kind of been forgotten. Yeah. So it's like,
1: do you still meet up with the other guys from Survivor 2001?
2: No. They've attempted.
1: Have you?
2: That was the hardest bit, being mixed in with people that hell is absolutely other people.
1: Yeah.
2: Yeah. You can go without food and water, it doesn't matter.
1: And that was before you were a stand up, though, as well.
2: Oh, yeah.
1: So how did you get into stand up?
2: After the show, Nigel Lithgow was one of the producers.
1: Oh,
3: yeah.
1: Yeah.
3: Nigel Lithgow,
2: He's an old twirly. He's an old showman. He's a twirly.
1: He used to be in the young generation with Leslie Judd. None of this will mean anything to you.
2: No. He said you should do stand up, and I was like, well, I've been thinking about it, but no disrespect, I don't want it to be. I don't want anything to be connected to this show. So I had to leave it sort of two or 3 years, but while people forgot about it, and then I started after that.
3: No disrespect,
2: but I don't want to be tainted with this rubbish. Yeah, so...
3: I met Nigel Lithgow. I was a researcher on, like, some TV show.
2: Yeah.
3: And he was on it, and he had a real eye for the ladies.
2: Oh, yeah.
3: Not this one. One of the good-looking ladies, I mean.
2: He's got real energy. He's a real character.
3: Yeah.
2: But it was an experience. It was an experience.
1: You wouldn't do it again, though.
2: Oh, God, no.
1: I'm a celebrity.
2: No.
3: Sounds like a good one, though.
2: I'm a possible bankrupt. Get me out of here. It would be the only chance that, like, if my livelihood absent. No, even then. No.
1: I think it's such. I mean, it changed your life. I've been approached about.
3: Have you?
1: Yeah, they said they kind of ask you if you're in. You know, they don't give you an
2: interested.
1: Offer. Would you be interested in doing it? Because obviously, most people just go, or a lot of people just go, no, straight away. So I just went no straight away.
3: What for?
1: For all of them. For celebrity. I'm sort of get me out of here. I was asked to do the games, which is like the Olympics one, basically.
2: Yes,
3: that's not bad.
1: I would just be the stupid fat bloke running. You know, doing 100 meters in 25.
3: You're not stupid.
1: So all these, but then what's the point? You know, you got like a four. I would have been 40 or so at the time when they asked me. I guess or a bit younger than that. But they had all these young guys, tall, fit guys on. The boat race. They did a celebrity Oxford Cambridge boat race, which in a way is kind of almost worse than those ones. But
3: that's just the news.
1: I was traveling. I was training for the marathon at the time, so I kind of thought, to really train.
4: train to row would be really good for my fitness. And also, I thought there's, you know, there's 16 people in this. It's not going to be.
2: Yeah.
4: They're not going to be able to focus on people, and they're not going to. I just don't want to be filmed when I'm asleep because, you know, I snore and drool.
2: Dribble.
4: And
2: we all do. Scratch ourselves. You know,
4: yeah, and do whatever we do.
3: Wet
4: in that,
3: dreams.
2: Yeah.
4: Definitely.
3: Yeah. 24/7.
4: Shit ourselves.
3: Yeah. Every bloody
2: fall on it.
4: Yeah.
2: Yeah.
4: So,
2: did you win the boat race? Did you?
4: We did. It was. Yeah. It was, and it was, I'm really glad I did it. It was an amazing experience. It was about this time 10 years ago. I think it was in March 2004. And you know, I was never interested in sport really at all at university, and certainly not rowing. And I'm not the right size to be a rower. And I kind of didn't like rowers at university. And you know, it was kind of interesting to meet those people and meet the kind of Olympic guys.
2: Martin, and the commitment, man.
4: Yeah. And then it was, you know, it was really, and you could eat so much. It was amazing.
2: Yeah.
4: You could eat so much.
3: That's what it's
2: about sport,
3: for,
2: isn't it? Yeah.
3: In a reality TV show. That's what he's thinking about.
2: I've got a runner's watch and it tells me how many calories I've run. But at the end of every run, I'm just like, well, that's two burgers and a pizza I can have now. Yeah,
3: wow,
2: brilliant.
3: That's a big one.
2: Yeah.
4: It is a big one.
2: I like my food.
4: You could have probably have done. You look, Lou's just done a half marathon. So you look. You look
2: me
4: but,
2: too,
4: you look,
2: Lou. Which one did you do?
3: Hang on, which one? Sorry.
2: Brighton.
3: It's close though.
2: Yeah, when was yours?
3: Sunday.
2: Oh, well done. How are you feeling?
3: It was really sunny, so it was nice. Yeah,
2: oh,
3: great,
2: lovely.
3: Great. I wanted to
4: Did your legs hurt afterwards? I mean, did you get them when you were walking downstairs and things?
3: I had clicky hips. Once I went on a ski trip, and this guy who was about 25 shagged this granny who was like about 75 and with her husband. They had to stop halfway through because she went, oh, my hips clicking. And it did have me in mind of her when I was walking down the stairs.
2: So this was a ski holiday?
3: Yeah, it was a ski holiday.
2: Wow, I never see those.
3: So a young man with an older lady, and I thought, you go for it, my dear, for the older lady, because why shouldn't she? She's going
4: to die.
3: Well,
4: she's married to someone else.
3: Yeah, that's...
4: That is against God's nature.
3: No, apart from that, I thought... Actually, I thought the whole thing was pretty unsavoury. Pretty funny.
4: It's pretty unsavoury on a skiing. My grandma was still having sex in her 80s.
2: Was she?
4: She had a bitch. My granddad died and then she sort of took a toy boy. She was a very vivacious woman, my grandma. Yeah. And a very young 90-year-old. But she lived to 102. But she was if you looked at her, you would have thought she was 65 or 70. But even so, but yeah, she told my sister that the sex she was having with her boyfriend when she was 80 was the best sex of her life.
2: How old was her boyfriend?
4: He was 10 years younger than her, so he would have been about 70 at that point. Although then he died before she did. But they
2: really she worked her way through them.
4: Yeah,
2: didn't she
4: did. Two days. Well, in my show, I discuss whether now they're in heaven. Well, she'd been reunited with my granddad, but it's Ken Mott, also her lover. Yeah. Are they all together on the cloud together? And is it a bit
2: awkward?
4: Yeah. That you. What happens when you die, Lou? That's the question.
3: Reincarnation. I told you.
4: Okay. will my grandma meet up with her first husband in reincarnation?
3: Well, they'll probably be reincarnated in soul groups. That's what happened.
4: Is that what
2: soul groups?
3: Yeah. But don't press me out because it's really embarrassing.
2: It's like a Motown thing.
3: Yeah.
4: will the guy who has had sex with the 75-year-old granny be will he be reincarnated with her? Or
3: he might be her baby son.
4: Well, that'd be weird though when they find out what they've done.
3: It's not.
4: And with
3: it's
4: the hips going and everything.
3: It's not weird. It's beautiful.
4: I don't think that's
3: goes
4: beautiful.
3: In her, comes out of her.
2: Wow. Yeah.
4: She's a very odd woman, Lou, I have to say.
2: I think your hips start to go. Basically, you've been spatchcocked, haven't you? Really, that's what it is, isn't it? Like a sort of. You've been flattened to be sort of barbecued.
4: Yeah, if your legs have come off during sex, that is not all running.
3: What do you get Amy Hawerska's opinion on reincarnation? Huh?
4: Sorry, Lou couldn't come in last week, and so we had to replace her for the week. Oh. And she's. You know, I was just joking. Lou is slightly better at this job than Amy.
3: I'm his number one. He won't say it.
4: If you're around Zoe and you want to come in and replace, mind you, but you like Poltergeist, I can't have you. It's good. We're like the original Odd Couple. You a young, beautiful woman. I'm an old, disgusting man. Hey, you believe in crystals.
3: He's got the first bit right.
4: I do not believe in crystals. So I'll ask you another question from my store of emergency
2: questions,
4: my ridiculous questions. This is an interesting question. I'd be interested to hear your answer to this one. What would it take? Have I asked you this before? I might have asked you this in Edinburgh. Have I asked you the Keith Allen question in Edinburgh?
2: No.
4: What would it take for you to fellate the actor Keith Allen?
2: Oh.
4: That is quite, you know, yeah.
3: She's really thinking about it.
4: I'm
2: very food motivated.
4: Are you?
2: Yeah. So, I'm like a terrier. Yeah. So
3: he had a couple of nuts on his.
4: If you work out how many calories
2: it burns. Yeah, it would have to be better than that. It'd have to be pretty special food.
4: Yeah. That would take the taste away as well afterwards.
2: I'm thinking. Can we say sort of a 300 gram fillet steak?
1: Yeah.
3: Do they exist?
2: Yes, they do.
4: Wow.
2: Yeah, they do.
3: 300 grams. Not kilograms.
4: Well, you can have as big a steak as you like. I mean, you can have anything you want. You've settled.
2: See, I'm so British, aren't I? I'm just going, is a steak all right?
4: You've settled quite low. What about a lifetime supply of steak?
2: A lifetime supply of steak?
4: Yeah.
2: Yeah, but even a week's worth, I'd be quite, like I said, I'm quite food motivated.
4: Do you like, do you eat a lot of red meat?
2: Yeah.
4: Do you?
2: Oh, yeah. I'll be dead by...
4: Not worried
3: Keith
4: about
3: Keith Allen's dick. No. You know what I mean?
4: No. It'll be red raw by the time we finish with it.
2: No. That's people always assume I'm a vegetarian because of the whole gay thing. They always do. They always just assume you've got some saving a whale behind a radiator or something, or, wearing tofu shoes, and it's not the case. Meat.
4: Yeah.
2: Lou? No?
3: Yeah. Oh, no, I was just thinking of the correlation of lesbians and
2: meat.
3: Yeah, it's weird.
2: Yeah, it's kind of, people always assume you're a vegetarian, aren't you, though? Because you don't like the they're not connected, mate. They're not really connected. And if they are, you're doing it wrong. You should be arrested.
3: Don't cook it before you put it in.
4: It's also maybe the Brighton is sort of main. It feels like a vegetarian.
2: It's very sprouting vegetables.
4: There are some nice vegetarian stuff. You will eat vegetables, though, right?
2: I will eat a vegetable, but it's got to be accompanied by a bit of carcass. We did once go to a vegetarian restaurant in Brighton for my girlfriend's birthday. We just thought we'd give it a go. It was the most joyless meal I've ever had. We had to go out and have a burger after. And there's no disrespect, but it was joyless.
3: It's now a good time to bring up that I am vegetarian.
4: It is a good time.
3: And I've only kissed four girls.
2: You need more meat in your diet. That's what you need. Protein. You need more protein.
4: Four girls is quite a lot to
2: kiss.
4: That's
2: quite a lot.
3: Yeah, and it's actually...
4: That's more girls than I'd kiss.
2: That's borderline...
3: Probably five, really. It's now a good time to... I'm bisexual. I'm not. It's just like college years. You experiment, don't you? Sorry, Zoe. No, I mean...
2: I did with boys. No.
3: The other way.
2: Yeah.
4: I just tried to get off with girls and failed at college.
3: I've got off with more girls than Richard.
4: I did kiss one boy at college.
3: Did you? See? Now let's talk about
4: this. So it has come out now. Oh, we've got to go to a record. I was at the Edinburgh Fringe. It was only a bit, it's only a harmless bit of fun, didn't it?
3: Exactly.
4: Didn't lead anywhere.
3: Oh my God, is this the first time you've gone on record saying you kissed a boy?
4: I kissed a boy and I liked it.
2: I did.
4: Yeah. Well, he's a bit stubbly. He had a little beard.
3: God, it sounds, sounds
2: like my first girlfriend.
4: Cool. With it on that bombshell, we're going to play another record to keep us going.
5: Right on time.
4: Oh, hello.
5: Back by the beach.
4: Is this really Led Zeppelin? I pressed the wrong one. No, it's the heat. It's Jungle, the heat. It's all right. I got the right one. Thank God for that.
3: I don't understand.
4: It's my first day.

0: Yeah, we were ready. We're completely ready for that. Don't worry, Lou's definitely in the room. She's just going to be uncharacteristically quiet for a little while and stop munching. we weren't talking about other stuff. So we're still here with Zoe Lyons.
1: Hello.
0: From Brighton.
1: And yeah.
0: You went to the University of York, I understand.
1: I did.
0: That was my second choice of university.
1: Was it? Yeah, where did you end up going?
0: I went to Oxford University.
1: Did
0: just
1: you?
0: I just thought I'd get that in.
1: Yeah.
0: But I'd love to have gone. I love York. I support York City Football Club,
1: who are doing
0: well at the moment after a poor start to the season. Did you enjoy York?
1: I didn't, to be honest with you. No. It was my first encounter with real proper public school idiots. And I had not been exposed to that prior to that, because I went to school in Glasgow.
0: Right.
1: And got there. To York, and I was like, oh my god.
0: And they're the worst kind of public school people, because they couldn't even get into Oxford.
1: No, they're second class public school kids in maroon cords.
0: Even with that massive education, they still couldn't get into
1: it. I found it highly distressing. And I had fun at uni. I didn't really study, I just did a lot of other stuff.
0: Yes.
1: Yeah.
0: Well, me too. And with the same thing, I was very intimidated. I came from a Somerset comprehensive school, and I was thinking, oh, everyone's going to be so clever, it's Oxford, and everyone's going to be so posh. And so you kind of think, it wasn't until it got to the end and got a reasonable degree without doing any work and went,
1: if
0: they told me I could get a 2-1, I'd have worked and got a 2-1. So it worked out quite well. I didn't do any work and I messed around and did
1: lots. Did you get a 2-1 in the end?
0: I did get a 2-1. I don't know how.
1: I really don't know.
0: Did you?
1: That was a miracle in itself. It really, really was.
0: I was... Because I'd always worked really hard for exams, and I didn't work at university at all. And so I still dream about it. I dream about my final. About having to postpone, going to my tutor and saying, can I postpone for a year and I stay at university.
1: What did you study? Was it English?
0: History. What did you do? Psychology.
1: Psychology.
0: Wow.
1: Yeah.
2: That's a gritty topic.
1: It really isn't, Lou. It looked a lot more interesting in the brochure.
2: What is the most interesting thing you've learned?
1: Absolutely. Sod all, I think I can tell you. Actually, do you know what I did learn? I did my final year project on internal and external locus of control, which is whether you believe in luck or or chance.
2: Yes, Richard Wiseman. Very interesting.
1: Or
2: go
1: whether
2: on.
1: Your own efforts have more. And it was quite interesting. And yes, if you believe in luck, well, good luck with that. Yeah, really. If you feel you have control of your own destiny, you generally do better in a stress test or in some form of exam. That was quite interesting.
0: Well, the other person I was talking to last night for the Leicester Square Theatre podcast was Danny Baker, who basically lives his life just spending all of his... He gets money and he'll spend it even before he's got it.
1: Really?
0: He doesn't plan for the future. He's got no insurance. He doesn't worry about what's coming next. And it all basically works out for him.
1: He's not been well, has he?
0: He wasn't well, but he didn't... I think he actually did borrow some money from Chris Evans in the short term to get through that. But he's fine again now. So he's got through it.
1: Yeah.
0: He doesn't. But he says, I didn't learn anything from having cancer. He didn't give me any epiphany. It's not about fighting cancer. It's just you're the battleground and the doctors fight it. And if you're lucky, you survive. And if you're not, you don't. He's an amazing guy, though. But that philosophy of just going, I'll just live my life. I really like it.
1: Because it's so easy to get bedded down with all the flim-flam of life, isn't it? I've just got approved for a new mortgage today, and I let out a little whoop, and I went, oh, my God, your life is over. Your life is over, Zoe.
2: What do you mean,
1: Lyons?
2: A new mortgage?
1: Well, when you remortgage after a couple of years, and the paperwork came through that we've got it, and I was like, yes! And then I went, oh, you used to dream about backpacking around South America, smoking your way around the countries of Central America. Here you are going, I've got an amazing deal on a rich mortgage. Your life is effectively over.
2: You can still go on a holiday to Chile.
1: I can.
2: Have the middle ground.
1: Yeah. I went to Honduras last year.
2: You see?
1: Not mainland, an island off Honduras.
2: Where is Honduras?
1: Central America.
2: Oh.
1: It's quite exciting.
2: You're already there then?
1: Yeah.
2: I mean, you know.
1: But it's just weird. I like the idea of Danny Baker's idea that you just sort of... That would be great.
0: Well, he said he just wanted to go on holiday to Hawaii and didn't have any money. He went to the bank and said, I want to go to Hawaii for a month. And they said, well, you haven't got any money. He said, oh, it's all right, I've got something coming in, and just lied about it. And they lent him the money. So he was in Hawaii with the money that wasn't his, and had a brilliant month, and then just said, you know, if I get in trouble, I can't take the month and away back off me. So, but I think that's true, because a lot of people, I mean, that's what I think like a lot of the problem with the recession is that rich people are sitting on their money and not spending it, and you kind of think, why earn all that money
1: and not spend it,
0: and then just keep it, you know, somewhere, and buy a flat that you're not even going to live in, or buy a painting you're never going to look at that you hide away.
1: I have a real problem with people who have obviously got an awful lot of money and still walk around with faces like a smacked arse.
3: You know,
1: these women that you see in London sometimes in the white Range Rovers with the big high definition sunglasses on, they've got that po-faced, oh god, it's so dull being so comfortable. And I just think, come on, love, crack a smile. You're driving a Vogue.
0: But I also think, and as a it's something probably that, you know, only self-employed, I mean, it's a real show business thing, because Danny Baker gets paid, will not earn anything for a bit, then get paid a stupid amount of money for doing something that he would do for, you know, that we all know we'd kind of do a lot of these jobs for less than sometimes that they would pay us.
1: I would do
0: FUBAR Radio for nothing. They don't understand. I would prefer twice as much as I'm getting. But, you know, so you get that opportunity to have that money and spend it. So it's quite a weird place to be in. But, yeah, it is. I think also, but as a creative person, if you're comfortable, if there isn't something stretching you,

0: soak it.
1: You've kind of won if you do that, if you manage to spend all your money.
0: If you leave with nothing.
1: Yeah, exactly nothing.
0: Absolutely nothing.
1: No debt for the next generation, but or whoever's taking over, but nothing left for anyone else. Then you've won. That is a victory. How's your quest for your house going? Lou's trying to get listeners to email in money for her so she can buy a house.
2: I know, I don't want it anymore. Reverse
0: psychology.
1: So far, you should know all about that. So far, nobody has got in touch.
2: Well, that's why I think no one's listening to this show.
1: Well, it might be
2: that. Because otherwise, they'd be in touch with an offer.
1: Well, just email.
0: Just pure cash.
2: Oh, cash or a house. Someone dying and leaving their house. Preferably be an NW5.
1: Just so we know, if you're listening to the show, could you just email herring@foobarradio.com? Just say, I am listening, and then we'll know. And if no one emails, we'll just come in and we'll just dick around and do this.
2: I love the second beer, mate. If
1: not have this highly worked out. I mean, we've scripted this down to the last minute.
2: I've done jingles.
1: Yeah.
2: Have I not?
1: You have.
2: 8 or 9 of them.
1: Yeah, like this one.
3: Hey. It's just up.
2: Do the jingly massive one.
1: Jingly massive. I don't know. Oh, there it is. Yes, it's right there.
2: This is just
3: a jingle massive.
1: Oh, I like that.
0: Yeah,
1: Lou just did that herself.
0: I just
2: riffed it. So many jingles.
1: Doesn't sound like it, but she has literally just done that herself.
2: So many.
1: So I'm going to ask you another question of my brilliant questions now. I've got brilliant questions. Brilliant. If you had to choose between having a hand made out of ham, I know you like meat, and an armpit that dispensed sun cream, which of those things would you have? You can eat a bit of the hand and it'll grow back, but if you ate the whole hand, it wouldn't grow back.
0: Okay.
1: But it's a made of ham.
0: Spam ham, yeah.
1: You'd leave a residue on stuff if you touched it.
0: Yeah.
1: It would still work as a hand. Could use which
0: hammy.
1: Hand. Or like a lifetime. It would just be enough sun cream for yourself. You wouldn't be able to make a business out of it.
0: I think I'd go for the sun cream.
1: Would you?
0: Even though I do like the ham.
1: Yeah.
0: Yeah.
1: You live by the seaside, so you can go down.
0: Yeah, I think the sun cream would be a good way to go.
1: Yeah.
0: Yeah, and I'm not very good at putting on sun cream, so at least if it was there in the armpit, there'd be no excuses.
1: Your armpit would be really fine.
0: Just dispensing just all down myself.
1: Yeah.
2: And you'd smell nicer, defo.
0: Yes, would it be a high-quality sun cream?
1: Yeah, it would be, but you'd have to choose what factor.
0: Like a Hawaiian Tropic.
1: Okay, you choose, and then it'd be there. And it'd
0: smell like a mango.
1: It grows, there's a gland in your arm that grows it.
2: I mean, imagine you're at a gig. Oh, is that lovely woman who smells of Tropicana
0: coconuts
2: there?
0: Yeah.
2: Or is that woman who smells of ham there?
0: Yeah. Because ham, as much as I like ham, it can...
2: Sweaty.
0: Yeah.
1: And your dog might...
0: That would be also awkward.
1: It could be difficult. If you fell asleep and you woke up, no hand.
0: Oh, yeah.
2: Would you rather... Okay, here's my would you rather. Just thought of it. Would you rather it's really horrible. Would you say you had kids? Would you rather? Oh, no, I can't. It's too horrible. I'm not going to say.
1: Can't say it.
2: Would you rather?
1: Nothing's too horrible for you.
2: No.
1: You've done racism so far.
2: And that's so funny.
1: Change it to something less horrible.
2: Okay.
1: I want to know what it was. You have to tell us what it was.
2: I'll tell you after.
1: Okay.
2: This is lame. But if you had a kid, would you rather they were bullying someone or being bullied? That's a classic. It's not what I was going to say.
0: That's really hard, though.
2: I was going to say, right?
0: Yeah. that's difficult. That's
2: really hard. It's such a moral quandary.
0: That is a moral quandary.
2: It's such a moral quandary.
0: And awkward at a birthday party if you've got a...
2: Guys, I'm not... I'm anti it. I'm just...
1: I think, but you know, I sort of think all kids are bullied and bully. It's just you only remember the kids who bully you, I think, and you often don't remember.
2: I never bullied anyone, but I did hit someone in the face.
1: That is bullying.
2: For bullying everybody for years, and I was like, I am sick of this.
0: Yeah.
2: And she started all these rumours that weren't true, and I just went over and I said, Emily, you need to have this, and I punched her in the face.
1: Yeah.
2: And everyone was really pleased, but they didn't say to Emily they were pleased. They said to me they were pleased.
1: And
2: but
1: then she goes, now she says that Lou Sanders off the Russell Howard show, she was a bully. She punched me in the face once for no reason. It's just how you remember. I don't think many people would see themselves as bullies.
0: I was bullied at school by somebody who then tried to befriend me on Facebook a few years back, and it was quite weird.
2: Forgiveness is a very powerful tool.
0: Very nasty. Avril McKenzie was her name.
1: It's okay.
0: Yeah, there you
1: we're
0: go.
1: Off.
0: She's out there.
1: We can look her up on Facebook herself.
0: Yeah.
1: Apparently
0: she's now living in a caravan with 6 kids, so I win. So,
2: but also, I think when people do bully, they're only going through hard stuff at home. Like, I totally forgive Emily Johnson, and I probably was a bit annoying. But I think that people are just... Like, I think everyone should forgive everyone. Because
0: that would be the nice thing to do.
1: There were kids I bullied at school, like you know, with my words.
2: Annoying ones.
1: Yeah, but no, there were, you know, you'd pick on. It's just like the way the world works, especially for kids, is that like there's someone who's weak or someone you can take the piss out of. Often kids will do that. I think I did, even at university I did a bit, because you're trying to not be in the,
0: you're trying not to be that person.
1: That person. So then.

0: you see weakness and then you think you're being funny by mocking them, and then you think, no, that was really horrible what I did to that person.
1: The weakest kids at our school, like, one had a, literally weak, they had a throat thing, you know, like...
2: It clucky off me.
1: Yeah, they had, like, a... Actually, he's doing an impression.
0: Were they a darling?
2: I was going to say, were they an actual child or one of those doll people?
1: But they never got picked on because... And one had no neck and he didn't get picked on.
2: Wow, where did you go to school?
1: I went to a special school, yeah. That's right. But they never got picked on, hardly ever, because they were already...
2: They had massive shoulders, but with having no neck. So they could just take it.
1: But they... We didn't pick on the work. We picked on the kids that needed taken down a peg or two, not the ones who were already deformed. Because
2: it sounds like most of them were
0: deformed. It's time for it. I think it's time to play another record. That's what I'm thinking. So this is London Grammar. Hey now.
1: Hey now.
0: That's Hank Kingsley's catchphrase. I hope they will bring that up in the song. We'll see.

0: Herring and Lou Sanders, ripping you a new ear hole.
1: Bang!
2: It doesn't say Richard Herring and Amy Hawerska, does it?
1: It doesn't, but not yet. And they'll be very annoyed if we have to re-record that, so make sure you turn up as many times as you can. So you've got some gigs coming up that people can come and see, Zoe Lyons. This is our last little section.
3: Excuse me, I'm eating currants now.
1: What's going on? There's a massive bag of currants.
2: I'm a woman with snacks.
1: Well, yeah. I know, but it's
3: they're healthy
1: very nice.
3: Snacks, though, Lou. They are.
2: I'm going to do a tip section.
1: Well,
2: anyway,
1: raisins
2: matter.
1: Are quite calorific, though.
2: Are they?
1: Yeah.
2: Mm.
1: If you ate that
2: chocolate.
1: Big, if you ate that, not if you eat that big packet
2: I'm
1: of them.
2: I'm not going to eat a big packet, am I?
1: You might
2: Windy
1: do.
2: Pops.
1: I don't know what.
3: Windy pop pops. It's a small room.
2: Anyway, sorry.
3: Where am I?
2: What were you saying?
3: Glasgow Comedy Festival I'm doing.
1: Oh, yeah.
3: 26th of March.
1: Cool.
3: That'd be nice.
1: Oh, yeah, I'm up there
3: at
1: about
3: the stand,
1: then.
3: I think. Yes, at the stand. And then doing Altitude for the first time.
1: Oh, are you?
2: What's
3: yeah.
2: that?
3: Out in the Alps.
2: Nice.
3: The Austrian Alps. Doing that at the end of April, I think it is, or the beginning of April. Beginning of April. That'll be fun.
1: Yeah, that's pretty good.
3: Mm, I like skiing. That's
2: really great news.
3: Yeah. Let's combine the two.
1: I went skiing for the first time, but I didn't enjoy it.
3: Didn't.
1: No. Well, no. It hurt too much.
3: It hurts when you're learning, yeah. You need to learn when you're a kid and you're tiny and you're
1: sensitive. It's too late, I'm not a kid now. I'm a grown man.
2: He's very risk averse.
3: Are you?
2: He takes all his risks in the bedroom.
1: as Lou found out this week, we just stayed at my house.
2: I didn't.
1: And the Underbelly?
3: Underbelly in June, 6th of June at the Underbelly on the South Bank.
1: That's nice, that's a lovely gig.
3: Yeah, I've never done it before.
1: You've not done it, that's really good fun.
3: I look forward to that.
1: It's good. Are these working up to the new show or are they old shows?
3: Yeah, then to Edinburgh, August. Yeah.
1: So you've got to do the new show at the end of the month in Glasgow, or are you?
3: Yeah,
1: okay.
3: Yeah, in theory.
1: That'll be all right. And how do you do that? How do you prepare for a new show? Do you do bits of old material and then work in new stuff? Or do you...
3: Yes. I'm constantly changing my club set, so I'd sort of add bits and then during the course of the year I'll see how I can randomly stick it together and you go, oh, that could relate to that and that can... Oh, there you go, there's a show.
1: Yeah.
3: But I quite like doing that bit where you're sort of sticking them together. I quite like writing the bits in between.
1: Yes.
3: Just the sort of convoluted ways you go, I'm going to get from lobster to the Syrian crisis. Oh, here we go. Here's a little segue.
2: So your show's about lobster and the Syrian crisis. Sounds great.
3: Lobsters do occur in the show. There are lobsters. It's a classy show.
1: And do you take the theme and make it the theme, or is that the main routine that you're named after, and then you can do anything you like? Or
3: I take a really loose theme, so it's really baggy, but at least it kind of concentrates the mind in some way, so you're not just ping ponging all over the place. And then you got to Edinburgh and you do the first night and you realise this is nothing like I described the show as it would be in April.
1: No, that's the problem when you've got to write this thing. The 40 words is meant to be written by tomorrow, I think. Yeah. I think there's a second deadline, I hope, because I don't have a venue.
3: If you just use random words, it's fine.
1: How about you?
3: Go see the show.
1: Lou Sanders, how do you come up with your stand-up shows? Is it literally just coming up and saying...
2: I use Divine Intervention.
1: Divine Intervention.
2: Like the fella who did the Sistine Chapel, Mozart, I just channel it. Throw a biscuit out of someone. There we go. That will be a punchline. Thank you.
1: and you've been doing the circuit for 10 years then.
3: Yeah.
1: And this week we'll briefly go on this, but you know, we don't have to talk about it for very long because, you know, Lou's got raisins to eat.
3: There's a bag of raisins.
1: So
3: to eat themselves.
1: This week, in comedy circles anyway, there was quite big news that one of the clubs had, one of the promoters had booked three women out of five for a gig, and then the gig had asked to not have so many women on.
3: The venue had us, yeah.
1: And so one of the women got... And then foolishly...
3: Bumped.
1: Foolishly, the person who told her the reason they could have got away with it. They said, there's burnt down. That venue's burnt down. No women are allowed in there. So do you find that you're finding that you never do gigs with other women?
3: It's rare that you're on the bill with more than one other woman. It's rare. But
2: which you must hate because you're a lesbian, right?
3: I know, man. When am I going to get my... I'm happily married. I run a gig in Brighton and we had Forwin on the bill the other day and the audience don't notice.
1: No.
3: They don't notice. I know you used to. When I first started 10 years ago, I'd often walk on stage and the front row was just sort of bald-headed blokes. I go, oh, God, it's a bird. I've had that done. Mm. Yeah. And they'd either stand up and walk out or just fold their arms and look the other way. Mm. And every now and again, you get one of those in an audience.
2: Yeah, you do, yeah.
3: Oh, I had one the other night. It was brilliant in Leeds. It was like, I'm not having this. I'm not laughing at a lady, not doing it.
2: Wow.
3: So the whole table around him were laughing. He just had his arms folded, got his phone out, and just didn't engage. And it just makes me laugh. it really makes me laugh. It's crazy though, isn't it? Promoters still panic. These little venues where I'm sure this happened. I'm sure it was a little venue.
1: Yes.
3: Where perhaps even stand-up is new for them.
1: Well, that's possible. I mean, I think the thing is people have that. There is a lot of people have this prejudice that they think, women can't be funny, which I don't know if they never meet any women. It's sort of like an odd thing.
3: It's a very odd thing to suggest that half the population.
1: Yeah.
3: And then a lot of the blokes that say it, you go, you must have met at least a woman with a sense of humour, because if you've ever had any form of sexual relation, you're going to require that in a lady. You know, it's bizarre. Yeah.
1: But I think maybe there are men, which again, I don't understand, because I've always liked women who make me laugh, and men who make me laugh. But you know, maybe they want to be the funny one in a room, so they think it's not a woman's role. But possibly is what they're thinking.
3: It's such an
1: old-fashioned
3: view, isn't it? Because jokes were told by blokes down pubs, and then jokes were told by professional blokes down pubs with you know, professional jokey tellers with spinny bow ties and stole each other's joke. And it's moved on. Really moved on.
1: You would hope so, but it has. But it's impossible to. If someone goes, I don't like anything. If I go, I don't think this is funny. Then they're not going to. It's that guy isn't going to find you funny.
3: In defence of blokes as well. More often than not, after a gig, I'll have a woman saying to me, "I don't normally find
2: him
3: funny."
2: Yeah, that's true. That is true.
3: But
2: yeah.
3: You funny, and I'm like, oh, we have nothing in common, sister. Back away. Back away, and them dangerous heels.
2: And they think that's and they tweet it as well. Like, I usually find women really funny.
3: Yeah,
2: but lots of women.
3: So it's as bad from the women as it is from the guys.
1: I hope it will disappear as an idea, but we'll see.
3: As an idea, women.
1: Yeah, I just hope eventually we'll all
3: stop making a fuss.
1: I think the idea of there being different sexes, I'm hoping, will disappear. That the human race will just evolve into a kind of homogenous, self-impregnating animal.
3: Yeah, and like then we action men with no genitals.
1: Yeah,
3: that's
1: ideally what I would like. I doubt that will happen in my lifetime, but
2: we can hope.
1: Vive la différence. Is what I say. No, I say don't live the difference. Keep the difference out of there. And you did. And you've done. You do the right stuff, which I've done a few times.
3: Yeah.
1: You do that quite a lot. Or I've seen you on there a few times.
3: A few times, yeah. I quite like it. I feel employed.
1: Yeah.
3: It's great for a comedian. You're like that. I've got a job for a whole 5 days.
1: Yes.
3: I am employed.
2: What do you do on there then? I've not.
1: It's a bit like
3: the newspapers.
1: A bit like
3: and
1: this.
3: Sometimes we give opinions on things, and then you go, I've got other opinions. If those opinions weren't appropriate.
2: I can switch my opinion to the opposite.
3: To make me be more popular. And it's actually a really good show. I like Matthew Wright a lot. He's a very smart man. He's very on it. Mm. I've met some lovely people doing it. It's a bit of a laugh. I enjoy it.
1: It is.
3: Really,
1: I've done it a few times. I was on with Carol Thatcher and just after she'd done her whole... Gollywog incident, but she was unapologetic and weird. But it's, you know, I do like him as well. Yeah. I think he's you know, he does know what he's talking about. He's clued in, and it's weird to, you know, he's been doing that for a long time, that show now. So he's been doing that
3: to keep the energy up and to keep on the ball like that.
2: I bet he's into some funny stuff though.
3: He's very into prog rock.
1: I think he's probably quite boring, actually.
2: No, I bet he's into all sorts.
1: But the audience of The Right Stuff are something to behold. The people who come,
3: absolutely,
1: the people who come along to watch it being
3: but
1: filmed.
3: Any audience of any daytime show are a miracle. Just the fact they've made it there in the first place is astonishing.
1: I do enjoy them.
2: And a lot of women called Pauline, no doubt.
1: They probably are. And you've done Michael McIntyre's Roadshow.
3: That was a while ago.
1: Yeah.
3: I was thinking about it. I put it on a poster the other day, and then I went, hang on, how long ago was that now? It's about 4 or 5 years.
1: They show them all the time. I saw it the other day, so I think it must have been maybe it was on Dave or something, but it was on maybe
3: it's on Virgin Airlines. They're using it. I flew to the States a few months ago, and I was like, oh, there, that's awkward.
2: That's great.
3: It's horrible seeing yourself on telly. Mm. Yeah.
2: No, love it.
1: Glue wouldn't know no, about I that. Glue doesn't know. I don't. It's too long ago for me to remember. I feel like when I see the stuff I did in the 90s, I watch it and I think, is that me? And that's another, some other guy, surely, that was doing that. That's kind of, it's kind of bizarre. So I'll ask you another of my emergency questions.
3: Emergency? Are we at the territory? Bottom of the list now?
1: I'm getting down. This is
3: Wait,
1: one.
3: Have
1: this
3: I got
1: is,
3: them here? Can I see is, which one?
1: No,
3: I want
1: no,
3: to be?
1: No. It's a secret. They're all secret. If you had to choose between being a badger or a cow, this is a question by an 11-year-old schoolboy.
3: Yeah.
1: Which would you rather be, a badger or a cow? I think it's quite good because they're both have been a bit in the news, and they're both black and white.
2: It's very topical.
3: Not always, though. Cow's not always.
1: Well, and badgers
3: nice
1: are
3: brown,
1: brownish.
3: I think I'd go for badger.
1: Would you?
3: But I'd have to be a badger with healthy lungs and a very good road sense, because you don't want the old TB.
1: No.
3: You don't want to be a Victorian badger just collapsing into your own petticoats, coughing speckled blood into your hanky in a field somewhere. You want to be a strong, strong, noble badger. The sort of badger that would appear on an ale bottle. That sort of, Buster Badger. Yeah.
2: It's
3: that
2: a very
3: sort
2: strong
3: of thing.
2: Choice, actually. Yeah. Really strong.
1: Well, it's interesting.
3: Cows, I don't like cows. I don't trust them.
2: Oh, really?
3: Nope, never trust a cow. And my friend lives in the country and they're surrounded by cows and she goes marching through the fields. I'm like, don't trust them. I just don't trust them. Don't turn your back on a cow. Don't turn. No. Unless it's in a bun.
2: How many times have you been attacked by a cow?
3: I've been chased by a cow.
2: Have you?
3: Yeah.
2: That's amazing.
3: Yeah. We went walking once with my dad up in the Highlands and there were cows there and I went, Dad, I don't want to go any further. I was only a kid. And he went, don't be silly, there are only cows. I said, I really don't want to go any further. And then the cows sort of parted, sort of like in a sort of cabaret, sort of, to reveal the bull.
2: Wow.
3: And I went, we're not going any further. And we ran down the hill. Yeah.
1: But also, you know, the badger is a free animal. He's not corralled.
2: Milked.
1: And the cow is like a sort of slave, basically.
3: Yeah.
1: That he was then is imprisoned and then killed.
3: Yeah.
2: I like the way that Richard was explaining that to me.
1: But I think that's why it's an interesting question from the mind of a small child.
2: Oh, no, I'll go badger every time.
1: You wouldn't drink badger milk, would you? I mean, it'd be hard to catch them and milk them.
3: I wonder what a badger would taste like.
1: No, well, do I actually eat?
3: Yeah.
1: Yeah, and probably not great.
3: Yeah.
1: I was thinking that about my cats today.
3: Very
1: I was thinking,
3: gamey.
1: I wonder what they would actually taste like if the worst came to the worst, and I had to eat my cats.
3: Yeah.
1: And I decided they probably wouldn't taste. I think dogs probably would taste okay, but I don't think cats.
3: Dog must be all right.
1: Badgers.
3: I can't look at a greyhound without thinking lovely drumsticks. Don't you ever look at the hind legs of a greyhound? Just go, oh yeah, look at that.
2: No,
3: just me.
1: It's no. Where, you know, I think if you eat animals, sorry to keep on talking about eating animals, Lee, but fuck you. But if you eat animals, I don't think you should drive. When people go, oh no, I've eaten some horse, oh my god, you eat cows and you eat pigs, what's wrong with you? It's just another animal.
3: It's exactly the same in the human world, isn't it? If you're cute, you can get away with anything. If you're slightly ugly, you're screwed. You're screwed.
2: I always think about eating out of date food or talking about shitting yourself.
1: That's the 12 minutes up for that. It's very professional.
3: Eggs are done.
1: Shut up. No, go on, say it. Talk. Go on, we'll talk.
2: If you're fit, you can get away with it. And that's why I brought up my story about shitting myself earlier.
1: Yeah.
2: But if I was ugly, no one would want to hear, would they?
1: They wouldn't. Well, I think it's nice to know that, it's nice for the listeners to know that the 18 to 35 year old men who listen to this, who imagine women are all just kind of perfect, like little beautiful, fragrant, non-shitting, non-pissing, angels. It's nice for them to find out that someone as beautiful as you can shout and is capable of shitting themselves.
2: And wants to talk about it, quite frankly.
1: And wants to talk about it a lot, and why not? Zoe, it's been fantastic having you in. Go and see Zoe and Loey. Zoe and Loey Lyons. Go and see her at the Glasgow Comedy Festival, at the Underbelly, or at the Edinburgh Festival, or if you're in the Latitude Festival, go to the Latitude Festival.
3: I'm not at Latitude.
1: Not Latitude.
3: Altitude.
1: Altitude.
3: Be there.
1: Altitude Festival.
3: Yeah.
1: Go and see it at the Altitude Festival because then you can ski away if you don't like it. You get lots of men going, I don't like female comedians, or whoops.
3: Sloshing out of the room.
1: But yes, thank you very much for coming in, and we'll see you very soon, I hope. Give her a round of applause like you.

0: 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Radio worth paying for.
1: Your mic was very slightly up throughout that, so...
2: Oh, so I'm going to be the loud one.
1: No, well, no, this might be like a very quiet you coming through on that record. We'll see. So anyway, this is Foo Bar Radio you're listening to. You know that. I'm Richard Herring. This is my show, and it belongs to me.
2: Come on, don't play the idiot. You know what you're listening to. And it's Luli and Herring's show.
1: Luli and Herring, that's what it's called. We'll get one of those set up. I thought we'd have a little lick at the news. I should have worked out where that was for.
3: Well, that's news to me.
2: News time.
1: We might come back and look more at the news in a second, but I've got the Sun newspaper from Tuesday here for some reason. The front page of the Sun is Cheryl, I'm back for £1.5 million.
2: Wow.
1: Do you care about The X Factor?
2: No.
1: Do you ever watch The X Factor?
2: No, of course I didn't.
1: Would you get... Simon Cowell rang you up now and said... Yeah. We're doing a new series of The X Factor, but it's recorded at the same time as your FUBAR radio show.
2: What am I getting for it?
1: £1.5 million. Which of the shows would you do out of those two?
2: Oh, it's such a hard decision in life. I would do FUBAR, but I'd say, can I be played £1.5 million?
1: Yeah,
2: I think they've got it in the kitty.
1: I think The X Factor... I can't believe people are still watching The X Factor. It seems to me like something that...
2: I can't believe we're talking about it, mate.
1: Well, I can't believe that either, but I think we have to in order let the people who are watching know it's time to stop watching it. It's just all manufactured.
2: Yes.
1: It's always the same.
2: Guys,
1: who
2: go
1: cares?
2: To the park or something.
1: Who cares?
2: Have a swing on a swing or something like that.
1: It's a good point. And also, The Sun are carrying on. We mentioned this last week when Nalu wasn't here, that The Sun are doing a breast cancer awareness thing via Page 3, which seems a little unsavoury and sick, and they're trying to cover up their basic 1970s throwbackness by making it look like the Page 3 thing has a social agenda. But I think, I think it's slightly off-putting because they're now associated, and I think there might be a cleverer agenda behind this than I realise.
2: Go on.
1: Well, they're trying to associate breasts with disease, and I liked breasts, but now every time I look at Page 3, I think, those might have cancer in them, and it puts me off. And then in Tuesday's Sun, they've got a Page 3 girl who calls her breasts Anton Deck and has written Anton Deck on her breasts.
2: Mm-hmm.
1: She is covering her breasts, which is a nice gesture. But then that does not make me... The idea of a woman having Anton Deck written on her breast makes me think of Anton Deck's face staring back at me as breasts with just a nipple on the end of instead of a nose.
2: I don't... Yeah.
1: And that puts me off breasts.
2: I don't want that much personality in my tits.
1: But I just think maybe they're trying to make me... I always liked breasts. Ever since when I was a baby, when I was a baby, I really loved them. They were nurturing, and they gave me food. Some of my mums did. I wasn't going around sucking on every available breast, hoping some milk would come out. They nurtured me. Then I became a teenager, and they were, mystical thing that you dreamt maybe one day you might see again, but probably thought you never would. And then I became an adult. And then you're allowed to play around with them, and that's nice. And now The Sun have associated them with cancer, which sometimes can happen, and Anton Deck. And now when I look at some breasts, and I'm thinking of Anton Deck and cancer, and
2: They've done you a favour, mate. They've saved you time.
1: I know. I'm not interested in bosoms anymore, and that's all thanks to The Sun.
2: Can I read a tweet out that Romesh did? And there's a comic called Romesh. He's brilliant. I never know how to say surname.
1: Have a go at saying it.
2: No, thank you. He's amazing. Comic, and after this happened, he tweeted, amazing move by The Sun to use Page 3 as an anti-breast cancer campaign. My uncle used... I've not read it. I haven't done it justice. Okay. My uncle used to campaign against testicular cancer down the park.
1: Very good. I will... Now it's time for me to go for a little wee. And while I do that, the rest of you are going to listen to a pre-recorded item about the meaning of life. I hope you enjoy it.
4: Where

of life. That's what this show will be showing. 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Is anything certain? Is the world just a stage? If so, where's the curtain? Is the queen really a lizard, or is David Icke bonkers? If a serial killer kills another serial killer, does he work like Conkers?

0: Hello, and welcome to this week's Meaning of Life. We're looking at death once again. The death of an individual is rarely the cause for laughter or a concerted attempt to get a song with an unpleasant connotation to number one in the pop charts. Ding dong, the witch is dead. But occasionally there's grim humour in the demise of a person or persons where their own hubris, stupidity or sheer bad luck will make us chortle before feeling slightly ashamed. For me, the fear of experiencing a perverse or ironic death, for example, if I drown or get eaten by a shark, I'll be glad that I'm no longer around to see the herring-based puns that will follow, is the knowing that that is all that people will ever remember about you. Whatever else you do, if you die in a wanking accident, something I fear is very likely to happen to me despite all the practice I've been putting to get this good at it, then there's only one thing anyone's ever going to mention when your name comes up. Is he the guy you died wanking in the wardrobe? Here's a few of history's funnier and more embarrassing deaths. In 2010 BC, the first emperor of China, Qin Shi Huang, might know how you say it, was obsessed with the quest for immortality. He took several mercury pills in the belief that by doing so he would live forever. He didn't live forever, though. He died almost immediately. But for the remaining seconds of his life, he was able to tell you the exact temperature. In 762 AD, Chinese poet Li Po leant out of a boat attempting to kiss the moon's reflection. If he'd been on that boat, you'd have been willing him to fall in as a just reward for his overly soppy and pretentious romanticism. He did fall in, and then he drowned, which is probably a bit more than his reflection smooching deserved. In 1552, Henry Pert of Nottinghamshire, was practising his archery. He pulled his bow back to its full extent, but the arrow got stuck and wouldn't take flight. He leaned over to have a look at what the problem was, and you guessed it. It's like when someone looks in the hose pipe, isn't it? With slightly more deadly consequences. In 1993, we've all wished a lawyer dead at some point in our lives, but ultimately you only have to feel sorry for Gary Hoy. Ultimately, he worked on the 24th floor of the Toronto Dominion Centre. His party trick was to demonstrate to visitors that the glass in the windows was unbreakable by throwing himself against the glass. He did this twice on July the 9th, but on the second attempt, he went crashing through the aperture. The window had not broken, but popped out of its frame. So at least he'd proven himself correct. In 1998, if you've ever felt God favours another football team over yours, then you should try supporting Bena Tashadi. When they played Basanga in 1998, there was a lightning storm which killed the entire team. All the players for Basanga survived. In 2005, Kenneth Pinion from Seattle died of acute peritonitis after receiving anal intercourse from a stallion. The case led to the criminalisation of bestiality in Washington State. The most remarkable thing about that is bestiality was still legal in Washington State before that. It's almost like someone who takes things too far. It's always someone who takes things too far who ruins the fun for everyone else, isn't it? In 2010, 20 crew and passengers died in a plane crash in the Democratic Republic of Congo when a crocodile smuggled on board in a passenger's hand luggage freed itself and panicked the passengers, who all ran towards the flight deck. The tiny plane became unbalanced and crashed. One passenger and the crocodile survived. In 2011, Jose Luis Ochoa, 35, died after being stabbed in the leg at a cockfight in California by one of the fighting birds that had a knife attached to its limb. It's hard to feel any sympathy for him, isn't it? Chickens don't get many victories over a man, but that one certainly did. It might well prove to be the first step in a Planet of the Chickens future world. Though our physical bodies may eventually die, can we achieve immortality through our work or our deeds? I'm 46 years old now. I'm probably more than a third of the way through my life. So I'm starting to think about my legacy so far. I've done nothing that will guarantee my name will live on beyond my death, or even before it, really. I need to get moving. If you want to be part of history but are squeamish about assassinating a politician, you have four realistic options. A, you can get a disease or a planet or something named after you, like Lou Gehrig or Pluto. B, you can join Murphy and Sod by coming up with a universal law. C, you can create a new strategy for war or sport like Hannibal or Fosbury. Or D, you invent or appropriate something that will take your name, like W.H. Hoover or Ian Sandwich Toaster. Here are my four shots at eternal life. A, the problem with getting stuff named after you is most of the cool things have been taken. The trick is to find something that has a rubbish name and change it. I'm a big fan of the 17th century anatomist William Cowper, who ensured immortality by having a tiny gland in the male reproductive system named after him. It's unlikely anyone else would want to wrestle that accolade from him. I've always thought the name for the external opening of the urethra could be a better name than meatus. Could have a better name than meatus, or the racist eye-based moniker given to it by generations of school children. Given all the flesh torpedo-based comedy I've created over the years and all the work I've done with my own spam javelin, I think it's only fair we rename that aperture the herring's eye, and then every time one winks at you after I'm dead, you will think of me. It's not easy to come up with a pithy observation like Michael McIntyre's mandraw law, but I think I've done it. Herring's Law is whichever locker you select in the gym changing room, when you return after exercise, however empty the gym might be, some will be using the locker right next to yours. You know it's true, it always happens. C, I don't like sport, but reckon I could be a top tennis coach. I've noticed that most tennis players exhaust themselves by trying too hard at the start of a match, and yet the winner is always the player who wins the final points of the game. So I've come up with the Herring Manoeuvre, it works for most sports, which is to let your opponent get a false sense of security and tire themselves by winning all the early points, but then at the end start trying and win all the crucial final points. A lot of British stars have mastered the first part of that already, so it's not far for them to go. And finally, bumping into people in the street is a bane of modern life. You're walking towards someone, you realise you're going to collide. You move one way, but they simultaneously move the same way and block you. Then you move back, but they do too. You both end up humiliated and delayed. This doesn't have to happen. Simply always pass to your left. If you move left and they move left, there'll be no collisions. Even if they are not aware of Richard Herring's left-hand rule, as long as you move left and refuse to change course, you'll be fine, unless you happen to encounter a foreigner who's using his or her country's right-hand rule. Anyway, immortality is assured with those four. Remember my name. I will live forever. Please make those things happen. It would be good if they do.
1: Richard Herring on FUBAR Radio.

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1: FUBAR.
0: The first two letters of FUBAR are F-U.
1: Yes, yeah. That's no mistake.
0: We've had a pedantic thing in. They're drifting in slowly. Not that many pedants listening to the show. The most pedantic thing, says Justin London, that I have ever done is when I started my new job, I refused to start work until they changed my title on my name badge. The badge said marketing and multimedia executive, but my job title was head of marketing.
1: Wow, so he didn't start work.
0: It was very important.
1: Everyone must have thought, what a lovely, relaxed guy. Can't wait to work with him. When I was listening to your Richard Herring's Meaning of Life, I was doing it to...
0: You listened to it?
1: I was listening to it, half listened to it. To that thing, that meme that's going around, 20 strangers kiss for the first time.
0: Oh, yeah.
1: And it was it's a lovely little charming video. Oh, my phone's going. And it made it better, really. Give it some gravitas.
0: So if you want to go back and listen to that again and put on the strangers kissing at the same time, it will help you get through that.
1: Yeah. And also, might I say, what a woman of substance and class I am.
0: Yeah.
1: Because I have not opened the second bottle of Grabbies, and nor shall I.
0: You haven't. You're very restrained now, which is good. You'll probably drink it later on, though, right?
1: No, I'll probably have it next week or something, knowing me.
0: If Krabby's want to send in loads more ginger beer, will you drink it?
1: Yeah, I'll start drinking it.
0: It didn't work with whatever I tried that with the other week. Sushi I was trying to get, wasn't that from Itsu? No, they're not listening.
1: Weird.
0: In Itsu and
1: they're not one of Krabby's. The two people listening.
0: Yeah, so that's a shame. But never mind. I've got this thing with my wife I want to talk to you about.
1: Go on, I can probably help.
0: Is that we're having a problem.
1: Oh, no.
0: When we go out to a cinema or something, or like watching something together in the evening time, I don't like her going on her mobile phone. I like to think we were trying to watch something the other day on TV and she was on her mobile for about 5 minutes. And I said, it's sort of spoiling my enjoyment of this. We're trying to watch Jonathan Creek and I couldn't concentrate. And I said, would it be all right if you went off your phone? She was, she kind of strut. We know what women are like. And, I'm talking about.
1: I used to be one.
0: But then sometimes, because she goes, you're such a hypocrite because you're on your phone all the time. And I said, yes, but if you asked me to get off the phone, I would get off immediately. And in the mornings, we watch 30 Rock on DVD in bed. And I've seen them all before. Mm. And so, sometimes I'm checking my Twitter in the morning. And then she said yesterday, she told me to stop. I said, of course, darling, I will stop immediately because that is what you do when your loved one asks you to stop. But then today, she hadn't asked me to stop. And then she said, oh, I see you're on your phone, on Twitter. And I said, yeah, but you haven't asked me. She said, I asked you yesterday. That doesn't carry on over 2 days.
1: I'll refer you to the topic of the phone-in. Pedantic.
0: Yeah.
1: It's not phone-in. So that is. I'm on Team Katie.
0: Oh, yeah. I can see that.
1: And I've done some T-shirts.
0: I chose the wrong person to ask about that. Do you have some news stories? We can do some more news.
1: Surely.
0: Hey, hold on, let me do the thing first.
2: Well, that's news to me.
0: Cool.
2: News time.
1: Okay, there is a news story here we are going to discuss. This is an interesting little story. I'll read out. Christina, can't pronounce the surname, paid, it's Polish, $3,000, that's $1,800 in English, for the privilege of having someone make an incision into her eyeball skin and place a shard, it was a platinum heart embedded into her eyeball.
0: That's not nice.
1: And what she said is, because people have asked her about it, as you might, I'm a person who likes extremes. I want to keep it in my eye for as long as possible. She's a Russian-born New Yorker, if that makes any difference to anyone. She said, I like it, but I'm planning to swap it out. Well, she's already contradicted herself because she said she wants to keep it in there for as long as possible. So sentence two, she's...
0: What part of her eye is it in? It's making me hit my eyes hurt.
1: It's horrible, isn't it?
0: In the whites of her eye and the colour of her eye. So, like, in the eyeball?
1: Yeah.
0: No,
1: so
0: I
1: they've,
0: don't
1: they've
0: like d- it.
1: She's, it's horrible.
0: No, move and then on she's to like, something else.
1: I really want to try a new design. Every girl wants to try something new. She's not talking about her eyes.
0: But what if it catches in her eye when she blinks?
1: I don't know. It's grim, isn't it?
0: And also, what if it just explodes her eyeball and then all her eye comes out?
1: I mean, there's more questions than answers.
0: What's the most extreme piece of eye-based jewellery or face jewellery you've had?
1: Why would you... I'm just as God made me.
0: Did you ever pierce anything interesting when you were younger?
1: No, I got a tattoo. I did pierce my belly, and then my mum called me a tart and slapped me. I was about 13. Wow. And I hid it from my mum and dad for ages.
0: You've got to tell your mum before you do that. If any 13-year-old girls are listening to me for some reason,
1: and that is your
0: then listen to me. I'm the one person in show business you can trust. Oh, don't God. Ask your mum about everything.
1: Yeah.
0: If a man from show business asked you to get into his car and drive around with him, ask your mum if it's okay.
1: Yeah.
0: That is my advice. And it isn't okay. Don't get in. They're all evil.
1: Mind you, I watched this documentary once on heroin in Wales.
0: Yeah.
1: And a lot of the families have been on it. It was really grim. And the more grim than getting this thing anyway.
0: Yeah.
1: And the mums had like sold their kids onto people, so not all the time you can ask your mum. It's really horrible.
0: There are some mums. If your mum is on heroin, don't ask her opinion. Ask her first, go, mum, are you on heroin? And if she says, yes, I am, say, right, I'll ask another responsible adult about this.
1: Yeah. Sage advice there from Diggy.
0: It's very nice. Well, you know, you dug me into a hole that I had to attempt to get out of. Brian Cox is on. I'm allowed to say Cox on this. So there's no fun in saying you're doing a story about Brian Cox. Says that 2020 is the date we'll finally know if there's anybody out there in outer space.
1: Oh.
0: They've got new. They're spending like £1.2 billion
1: yes.
0: on like those big kind of egg cup things that point at the sky, like the big dishes. And they're so sensitive they could pick up... the radar of an aircraft in 50 million light years away or something. It might not be quite that far. So they have to be put out in the desert because they could, you know, someone's mobile went off, it would wreck everything.
1: Boring! Someone's carved an eye into their eyeball.
0: Don't you think, were you interested in E.T.? Are there E.T.s out there?
1: I know there are. Made contact.
0: Have they made love with you?
1: They've made contact, but not romantic.
0: Okay.
1: I'm up in arms about it. that's... Well, 2020, still be alive, won't you?
0: I will. You might still be alive. Have you ever seen a UFO?
1: No.
0: Okay.
1: But my mum has, and she's not really into that kind of stuff.
0: A few comics have. I think Glenn Wall's seen a UFO, but he did take quite a lot of drugs.
1: Sure.
0: So that
1: have
0: is...
1: Have you ever seen... No, you haven't seen.
0: I haven't. Well, I've seen things in the sky that I can't necessarily identify, but no, I haven't. I think... this feels like a very short section, but I think we have to go to another record for some reason. We will do that right now. I thought it was going to be James Blunt. I thought I was going to have words, but I do like James Blunt on...
1: I like him.
0: On Twitter, he's good fun.
1: Yeah.
0: This is James Blake. Well, I'm not sure yet. Life round here. He's going to tell us about what life is like round wherever he is.
3: Go on, Blakey.
0: And I expect his Blakey eye at you, Butler. Yes, we'll talk about more. We've got some poetry coming up. We've got Buy Lou a House.
1: No way.
0: Yeah, I'm going to do that again.
1: Reverse psychology, I don't want it.
0: Okay. Well, we'll see how it goes. We'll be back in a sec.

0: Herring and Lou Sanders, ripping you a new ear hole.
1: Nah, I can't work out who it is. You know, Justin Lee Collins is on FUBAR Radio.
2: I saw
1: it. What do you think about that?
2: Well, I mean, I don't want to say too much on that. Everyone deserves a second chance.
1: Yeah, I guess so.
2: Do they? Yeah. I mean,
1: I don't know.
2: Do they? Yeah. I mean, yeah. I don't know. I don't like to. I'm trying not to gossip or speak ill of anybody.
1: Yeah.
2: It's really hard, actually.
1: It is. It's very hard. Yeah. What I've decided to do is just be gossip and speak ill of everyone. And then it'll be fun.
2: It's a lot more fun.
1: It'll be good. So we're going to now do some of my teenage poetry. These are genuine teenage poems. Amy Howes came in last week. She wrote one. It was good, though. But she pretended it was a real one. She's just a liar.
2: What do you mean?
1: She didn't understand what it was.
2: I mean, I say I'm trying not to talk ill of anyone. And then you mention Amy Howes. Test.
1: So look, I'll put that. That's the Moonlight Sonata underneath there by Ludwig van Beethoven, I like to call him. He was a good guy. Death. He was a bit deaf. That's why it's not that good, this. And I think this is apt.
2: Was he deaf? I thought Mozart was deaf.
1: No, Mozart just died.
2: Mozart was deaf as well.
1: He wasn't. It was Beethoven.
2: Okay.
1: Ludwig van Beethoven, I call him. So this is a poem I wrote very close to last week's one in April. This is in April 1985, I guess it was. Or maybe 86. So I was about 17 or 18 years old. It's called No Title Yet. But I think that's
2: so
1: because I think there just wasn't a title.
2: Mm.
1: But this is I was ahead of my time because this is an ecological. This is about the ecology and the dangers of pollution. So I hope you will enjoy this. Once there was a perfect river. It was pure and clear. Animals would drink from it with no need to fear. This way, I laugh at your stuff. Don't be rude. Greenery was all around. Trees provided shade. Man had left it undisturbed. The price would soon be paid. Man makes beauty fade. It's long, this poem, by the way, but that's all right. The river runs down to the sea. Bad men come and go. One day good men may bring change, but the change will be too slow, and the river may cease to flow.
2: Yeah.
1: So you can see I'm already... This is before even there was any pollution, really. So
2: I've got an urge to litter bug.
1: An evil man so fat on wealth one day found the water. It looked just right for factory waste. Never mind the slaughter.
2: Oh.
1: I put a little bracket around that saying change, but I didn't change it. I left it in.
2: This is amazing.
1: Poison spilled... It's an evil man so fat on wealth. Poison spilled into... This is the best verse. This is, if you can get through this, this is the best thing I've ever written.
2: Please, Jesus.
1: Poison spilled into the pure. Creatures drank and died. It had turned their throats to pus. That's not even the funny bit yet. And burned out their insides. A single child cried.
2: Oh, that's the one. That's
1: the child. Actually, I think the thing I was thinking is coming up later.
2: A single child.
1: There's only one child who understood what was going on, and he cried, and no one paid them any attention. The river runs down to the sea. Bad deeds start to show, but selfish men ignore the signs. So selfish man ignores the signs. That's all of us. And the bad deeds start to grow. The river may cease to flow. Other bad men saw the plan and the money saved. In waste poured and profit soared. Internal rhyme in that line, which is
2: very beautiful. That's quite good. Yeah, that was actually...
1: The way their minds behaved.
2: Oh.

0: are better possible? Question mark.
1: I give you one thing. You were tenacious. You got halfway through. You thought there's more to be said.
0: The horns begin to blow. I don't know if that's like some kind of allusion to Judgment Day. That's sort of what happens in Judgment Day, isn't it?
1: Maybe. You're giving yourself too much credit.
0: Or just I couldn't think of anything else that rhymed with O that flow. But bad men lie about their deeds, for they see no tomorrow. Is this okay? No. When the river may cease to flow. The poison spread across the land to water kept for drink. No one saw the dangers yet.
1: Hang on.
0: You'd think they would have seen the dangers by now. Come on, yes.
1: A lion in the poem is... Go back a bit.
0: Yeah.
1: Is this okay? No. Is that an actual lion in the poem?
0: Is this okay? That's my notes to myself. Is this okay?
1: I thought the poem so little respect. I thought it was...
0: No, it's me commenting. It's me commenting at the time. The poison spread across the land to water kept for drink. This is the important part of it.
1: Mm.
0: I'm going to run out of D. I'm going to press it again. Oh, God, I've stopped it. There we go, it's back on. No, it's pretty good if we've gone through. That means we've already been going for 4 minutes. It's good, it fills up a lot of time. No, don't worry about it. The poison spread across the land to water kept for drink.
1: Yeah.
0: That's the this is where it becomes dangerous now. Yeah. No one saw the dangers yet. I mean, it's amazing that they got that far.
1: Is the next time think? Why don't we play a game where I try and guess the rhyming word?
0: There'd been no time to think.
1: Yeah, it's easy.
0: Disease and death were all around. Confrontation nears. Oh, this is the...
1: Beers.
0: Yeah, no, this is the best line I've ever written.
1: Beers or leers.
0: The only water that was pure was from an orphan's tears.
1: Oh, God, I feel so sick from the inside out.
0: Because their parents have been killed by the water, I'm guessing. But their tears were still pure.
1: This is a B narrative.
0: Presumably their tears would have salt in them still. Then it's at least now someone hears. So you didn't get that one. It was tears and hears.
1: Mm.
0: The river runs down to the sea. It doesn't stop for sorrow. People cried,
1: tomorrow.
0: There must be change. People can be slow. Sorrow and slow.
1: Mm.
0: For the river may cease to flow.
1: Mm.
0: At last the good men did win through, and they found a cure. A few bad men were locked away. Everything was pure. But before it all had ended, so unluckily, this is going to be like Tales of the Unexpected, most bad men had switched their plans and were poisoning the sea.
1: Oh my God.
0: The people let it be. The river still runs to the sea, but now here's the blow. Before bad deeds had come to light, new ones start to grow. And the river has ceased to flow. R.K. Herring, 2nd of the 4th, 1986. Luzerne. Just so my future autobiographers would know where I was when I penned that.
1: What did you... Like,
0: then I say, the last line, the last time, is meant to convey that by the time things change, it doesn't really matter anymore because the problem has gone already.
1: Amen.
0: So I hope you
1: What
0: got
1: did
0: that.
1: Your parents say when you read them a poem or anything?
0: I don't think I kept them secret. To myself, and just hope that, you know, when I died tragically young, as I anticipated I would, they'd be discovered and everyone would go, oh my God, what a genius has been lost to the world.
1: Made me feel a range of emotions and none of them positive.
0: Well, I mean, it's not meant to make you feel good, it's meant to make you feel bad about the way you're treating the planet with your raisins coming here eating raisins. Have you thought about how those raisins got here?
1: No.
0: It's a very ecological show because one of my blogs was about the world, you know, going to be drowned. So, you know, I've always been concerned about the future.
1: Never, I mean, social change through poetry is a real thing, isn't it?
0: It is. That's what I'm mainly about. So, have you got any more news stories? You got a bit more news,
1: well,
0: or is that have you done?
1: The poetry thing.
0: Oh, the poetry. You had a poetry thing.
1: Got a poetry thing, but okay. I do remember writing about. I thought I had this line that was so clever, and when I told my mum, it was something to do with a wasp trapped in a glass. Or it might be, suspended in ice. This wasp was suspended in ice. And
0: right.
1: I thought, well, that is a real think piece. And then my mum was like, oh, I think Russell's better at poetry. That's my brother.
0: Oh.
1: And Russell's poems are really good. Like,
0: yeah. Not as good. I mean, not as good as my.
1: No. Russell was a poet in our family. You were the poet in your family. And so then I wore a beret for a week trying to change her mind. just walked around in a beret the whole time. Maybe she'll take me seriously now.
0: Yeah.
1: She didn't.
0: If anyone has any ideas for a title for that poem, because there's no title yet is what it's called. So
1: put it in the bin?
0: No, email us at herring@foobarradio.com. You can tweet me at herring1967. You can tweet Lou at Lou Sanders. Just get in touch with the show. Just let us know you're out there. We had two emails last week after the show. That's not enough, is it?
1: Is
0: Come on.
1: Anybody
0: We're
1: listening?
0: Working our hearts out here for you. And what do we get? Fuck all. So, fuck you. Actually, if you're listening, fuck you. Don't even email in. No, yeah, do. Sorry, I've lost
1: go
0: it.
1: Fuck yourselves, guys.
0: I'm going to do a DLT.

0: I mean by that go crazy because I've been sacked, but I haven't been sacked. Yeah. When I say do a DLT, that's
1: Should
0: all I meant.
1: Should we try and get the sack? Should we do a new feature? Trying to get the sack.
0: Okay. Oh, I'll do a jingle for it now. I'll do the music.
1: Okay. Sex, sex, sex, sex, sex, sex, sex, sex, sex, sex, sex, trying to get the sack.
0: Trying to get the sack. Everyone who works for Food Bar Radio is
1: I could do
0: smells.
1: I could go gross misconduct for stealing and sex crimes.
0: Give it a go. See what you can steal. See if you can, that guy stole a microwave. Let's see if we can walk away with, you know, maybe this. I'll try and steal the play thing for the music.
1: You know, the only thing that I want to
0: steal. I'll be doing everyone a favour if I do that, to be honest.
1: You know, the only thing that I want to steal around here? That poetry book.
0: Yeah, I know. This is I'm going to be looking after this. Don't you worry. I'm going to look after it very tightly. Okay, we're going to go to some music. Oh, look at this. Brilliant. I might have chosen this if I ever chose records, but, you know, I can't be bothered. Why? You know, I like some music, you might not like it. Why do I have to inflict it on you, poor people at home? Oh, Lou's on a phone. Is she like my wife? Can you wait till we're actually not on the radio before you...
1: I'm zoning out.
0: What are you tweeting?
1: I'm BBMing my best friend Gabby.
0: What about?
1: Just a show that I did tonight.
0: Terrible.
1: I zone out sometimes.
0: I know. See, I'm not eating enough raisins. You've got to get some beans down and you'll be fine. So this is The Smiths. Morrissey was one of them, I believe. Big Mouth Strikes Again.
1: Hit it.

0: That's our name, don't wear it out. So with our producer's very excited about Lou committing sex crimes.
1: New feature.
0: It'd be good publicity for the radio station. We don't care. As long as we get publicity, we don't care
1: what has been carried out for that publicity.
0: That is the moral at Foo Bar.
1: I'm going to be more of a lady now and stop talking about, like, it's just grim things.
0: Yeah, I would like that. I think the listeners would appreciate that if you could be more ladylike. I think that's what they like about you.
1: I'm going to rework my USP.
0: Okay. So we're going to have a crack at they said what, who said what, did they say?
1: Plop that jingle.
0: Shall we give that a go?
2: What did they say? Who said that and who are they?
0: All good questions. So this is a section in which you've come up with some quotes and I have to try and guess who made the quotes.
1: I didn't come up with them. These people have said it.
0: Okay.
1: Okay, so I was about to read out the name then. The game ruined. So someone, this is what they said about Japan. I'll do it in the voice, shall I?
0: Japan the country or Japan the 1980s new romantic band that I was a fan of?
1: What do you think?
0: I think it's probably the country, but I just want to check. Yeah. Do you remember Japan, David Sylvian?
1: No, because I'm only 26.
0: Ah.
1: Okay.
0: It's the quiet life. Let's play Japan next. I'd like some Japan on next week's show. That's what was good. We'll have Ghosts. The ghosts of my life, colder than before.
1: Why would we play it when you can sing it so beautifully?
0: I once masturbated to Orgasm Addict because one of my friends had told me it was amazing to masturbate to it. It didn't really work for me. And I had to go in. This is the terrible thing about this story. I've just realised I didn't have a record player in my room, so I had to masturbate in my sister's bed. To Orgasm Addict by Japan, and it was, you know, it wasn't doing anything for me. I'm not an aural person. I like oral sex. I do not like aural sex.
1: No.
0: And so it was just difficult. And also, I was in my sister's bed. And, you know,
1: I mean,
0: where, that doesn't.
1: Imagine if she'd come in and you were just jacking off. To... me.
0: No, was it adolescent sex? Did I say orgasm addict? Adolescent
1: did,
0: sex is what I meant. Yeah, orgasm addict. That would be a terrible two hours.
1: Thank goodness.
0: That'd be ironic to masturbate to that because that's about masturbation.
1: Yeah.
0: Adolescent sex with adolescent sex. Maybe let's play that next week and I'll try and masturbate to it and see how it goes.
1: New feature, guys.
0: You can all go out.
1: Very uncomfortable feature, guys.
0: I find it hard enough to, you know.
1: Really, notching those listeners up. two to none.
0: That's what I meant. Anyway, yes, go ahead with your interesting quote.
1: So this is a quote. You have to guess who it is, and I try and do it in her voice so you know. Oh, you already know it's a female. Okay. I never really wanted to go. I won't do it in her voice. I never really wanted to go to Japan simply because I don't like eating fish, and I know that's a very popular dish out there in Africa.
0: is someone who's quite stupid.
1: Yes.
0: Is it?
1: Well, she might not be, but that was a silly thing to say.
0: Well, it's somebody who would go to Japan. I'm going to go straight in for the obvious.
1: Yeah, go on.
0: Which is probably correct. Victoria Beckham.
1: No.
0: Okay. Damn.
1: She's American.
0: Damn.
1: How much I did make there.
0: Britney Spears.
1: Yeah. It was really obvious because, you know, it's just archetypal.
0: Yeah.
1: Okay.
0: But, you know, that could be anyone in America because they don't know where they go. Is that part of Australia? Is that part of Europe?
1: That's true. They know a lot about Princess Diana, though.
0: Is Scotland in London?
1: They know about Kate's dresses, that's for sure.
0: They do.
1: Okay, here's another one.
0: Sorry to any of our American listeners who understand geography. I'm guessing.
1: Have a nice day.
0: Yeah.
1: That's the sort of thing they like. Okay. This one's linked.
0: Casual racism.
1: Also about chicken and fish.
0: Yep.
1: Is this chicken what I have, or is it fish? I know it's tuna, but it says chicken by the sea. That's not actually that good. You're not having that one.
0: Okay. Who said it?
1: Jessica Simpson.
0: I'd never got that.
1: Nah. All your references are highbrow. It's a very difficult game for you. Okay, this is a good one. I think I may have given you this before. I've read it anyway.
0: Okay.
1: Someone on film festivals.
0: Yeah.
1: So where's the Cannes Film Festival being held this year?
0: That is good.
1: That's a good one.
0: Was that a good impression of the person? Is there a woman?
1: It's a woman, yeah.
0: Are they American?
1: Yes.
0: Is it Marilyn Monroe?
1: No.
0: Is it...
1: someone more modern?
0: Pamela Anderson?
1: No.
0: Is it...
1: I'll do you a clue where I hum one of their songs,
0: okay.
1: And it's the most obvious song, and if you don't get it from this, then you are really stupid.
0: Can I masturbate to the song?
1: No.
0: Okay.
1: I'd be really grateful if you, if you didn't.
0: Okay.
1: Okay. Yeah, I forgot I can't sing.
0: Well, it makes it harder.
1: Da-da-da-da-da-da-da-da-da-da-da-da-da-da-da-da-da-da-da-da-da-da-da-da-da-da-da-da-da-da-da-da-da-da-da-da-da-da-da-da-da-da-da-da-da-da-da-da-da-da-da-da-da-da-da-da-da-da-da-da-da-da-da-da-da-da-da-da-da-da-da-da-da-da-da-da-da-da-da-da-da-da-da-da-da-da-da-da-da-da-da-da-da-da-da-da-da-da-da-da-da-da-da-da-da-da-da-da-da-da-da-da-da-da-da-da-da-da-da-da-da-da-da-da-da-da-da-da-da-da-da-da-da-d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Dirty, Christina Aguilera.
0: Oh, is it Christina Aguilera?
1: No, you mean... Proceed.
0: It's being like being in Never Mind the Buzzcocks. That's yeah. My least favourite bit about being in Never Mind the Buzzcocks is the intro round, because, you know, it shows a vast chasm of lack of knowledge of myself.
1: You can't control it.
0: I can't.
1: That's your... Okay, one more.
0: Okay.
1: No, it's not, they're not very good.
0: Well, you're committed to it now. You're going to have to do it.
1: Okay. Whenever I watch TV and see those poor starving... Oh, no, you'll know that one. It's really obvious. Okay. I feel at my best when I'm happy.
0: You've got loads of them. I feel at my best when I'm happy?
1: Yeah. Who said that?
0: That could be anyone. That's everyone. Everyone in the world feels at the best when they're happy.
1: Well, that's why it's a stupid quote, dum-dum. That's the point of it.
0: Well, that doesn't give me a clue who it is.
1: Okay, she's not blonde. She is American.
0: Why are they all women? You're sexist. Why are you picking all these women saying stupid things?
1: Also,
0: how about having some men saying some stupid things?
1: Well, okay.
0: Sexist.
1: Okay, we'll skip through that. People think I've changed, and I have changed, and now I'm now the person I know I am.
0: Matthew McConaughey.
1: No.
0: Robbie Williams.
1: No. Quick heads up, I've never heard of this person.
0: Gore Vidal.
1: No.
0: Richard Nixon.
1: First name John.
0: David Sylvian.
1: First name John, okay. David Sylvian.
0: John Merrick, the Elephant Man.
1: No.
0: I'm not convinced this is amazing.
1: Gosling, John Gosling.
0: Yeah, I wasn't going to get that. I didn't know who that was.
1: Well, this has been a really, really crap game, Richard. Put the jingle on and let's try and hold it together.
0: That's Lou Sanders' quiz.
2: And what? What did they say? Who said what?
0: It's worth it. The jingle saved us there, so that was fine. So what you got coming up this week? I'm going to be on tour.
1: Oh, no one likes to brag it.
0: I mean, it's not bragging. It's just desperately trying to sell tickets.
1: No, go on.
0: Tonight, as you're listening to this, I'm in Tring. Where were you? You could have seen me in Tring.
1: Tring, the search engine.
0: Yeah. I'm back in Tring in July, I think, doing a preview of my new show, so come and see me then. I'm in Windsor on Friday the 14th. Hopefully the Queen and Kate Middleton have popped down.
1: Yes.
0: And in the 15th, I'm in Norwich.
1: Norwich
0: in East Anglia. And you could have done that one, but then it would be Jay Goody, and that would be a bit sick to bring that up. Mm. And on Sunday, I'm doing my Meaning of Life show. I'm recording that, the number 4. Only the first one's gone out so far.
1: Guys, get yourself along.
0: It's about that. It's also about death, as is my show. We're all going to die. Love to see you there. And on the 17th, I'm interviewing Harry Shearer. I don't get shit like Zoe Lyons on my show. I get proper fucking Hollywood superstars on my show.
1: Yeah, but what happened when you said, I said, who's on your podcast next week? And you said Harry Shearer, and I went, football.
0: Harry Shearer, I'll have you know, plays Mr. Burns in The Simpsons, along with many other characters.
1: Yes, sir. I thought it was Alan.
0: I know you did. And he was in Spinal Tap, my favourite film of all time.
1: Oh, yeah.
0: So I'm very, very, very excited about that. There are still tickets left, though, if you want to come and see that.
1: I can't believe it.
0: Victoria Corrin is also going to be on. And then next Tuesday, the 18th, I'm going to be recording another one of these. Are you going to be able to come?
1: Yeah.
0: That'd be good. So what have you got planned for the week? Working all the time.
1: I'm going to Cornwall for a long weekend.
0: Are you? Who with?
1: My friend Georgie. She's called Mega Fan.
0: Is she one of the girls, the five girls you've kissed?
1: No.
0: Not let us know how it goes.
1: By the way, that was all on the same night, and what a night.
0: Was it? That's good work. Can people see you gigging? You go gigging?
1: Oh,
0: I'd like to. What have you been up to?
1: I've got a preview tonight, but this is going to be...
0: Yeah, that's no good. We're recording this ahead.
1: Okay,
0: we're looking Thursday onwards, really.
1: I'll be doing different previews. I'm going to birthday party on Friday.
0: Okay. Do you want to give the details out? So I don't think we'll... You know, there might be a way of finding out how many listeners we have if we say, there's an amazing party. Come and see it. Come along.
1: I'm going to do new material, 18th at Camden Head. I'm doing a gig on Thursday 20th, haven't written where it is. I'm in Milton Keynes on Friday the 21st.
0: Okay.
1: At someone called Red Dot. And then I'm going to Switzerland for some gigs.
0: You
1: Come
0: are?
1: Out there. The only gig I do want to promote, Monday 24th, Camden Head, I'm doing a preview with Rachel Stubbings.
0: That'd be good. Or you could come and see me at the Leicester Square Theatre talking to Nick Hellman, John Ronson. Which, you know, I think we'd be better. Anyway, it's been a lovely day. I hope you've enjoyed listening to the show. It's certainly been eventful.
1: I'm not laughing.
0: You're not laughing at my terrible put down of you. I'm sorry, Lou. We'll sort it out after the show. Thank you very much to Talia and Will in the booth there. And apparently we're getting a clock next week, so we might be able to work out what time things start. I think we're just judging it. I reckon we're just about time to play Jake Bug, Lightning Bolt, and then it'll be the end. So we'll see you. Well, you know, we won't. We'll hear you. No, we won't. You'll hear us.
1: Lots of love, everyone.
0: This same time next week, and then there's some other times.
1: Keep it clean, guys.

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1: Hi, Pete.
2: Hello, babe. How are you?
1: I am always good when I see that face of yours.
2: You to me are everything, sweetest song that I could sing home.
1: Oh, baby. Oh, should we have a sing song this one? Should we make sure that every 5 minutes?
2: When I am down.
1: Oh, baby. Oh, baby.
2: Any other songs?
1: No, we haven't done yet. It's been to karaoke.
2: There's a reason for that.
1: Yeah, well, I know my singing skills, you know, could do some work. However, yours...
2: Vibe.
1: No. There is a voice in there underneath the hair.
2: Oh, I see what you've done there. You're a poet and you didn't know it.
1: Fuck. Oh, so are you. Mic drop.
2: Right, so...
1: Hi, Fuba. Hi.
2: Dancing with Cece, apparently.
1: Yeah.
2: Okay, you just do... I'll tell you what, I'm going to introduce the show whilst you do some expressional dance to it.
1: Expressional dance? I get so excited. Go.
2: Okay. Welcome to The Dating Show with Cece Coleman and Pete Wicks on FUBAR Radio. This week, our topic is matchmaking, and we have the fabulous Paul C. Brunson, who will be joining us today. You probably know Paul from programmes such as Married at First Sight UK and Celebs Go Dating. He is... a very good friend of mine and a wonderful human being. So feel free to be enlightened, confused by Cece, and just enjoy yourself. Sit back, relax, and enjoy the ride. Scream if you want to go faster.
1: I'm out of breath now.
2: Okay, good.
1: Any minute.
2: I'm fabulous.
1: Mortified.
2: Slightly mortified. We are going to have the weird and wonderful dating news. We're going to have listeners' questions and stories. We've got the Love the Way You Lie game. But before we do all that, Cece, what time is it?
1: Not know why I've got to bounce everything that you say, but I want to learn.
2: Tell me what time it is.
1: It is time to learn from Peter Wicks. We're going to learn today what Pete Wicks does in the bedroom. Tell us, Pete, let's go.
2: I would just like to point out, Cece has this habit of telling everyone that these are all things that I've done.
1: Yes, they are.
2: This one...
1: You know what happens? He actually tells me beforehand. That's why I'm telling you. So that's why I know that Pete does this in the bedroom. Pete, okay. Remind me what you do in the bedroom.
2: Yeah, thank you, babe. So this week's dating sex book term with Peter James Wicks, that is me, is a dirty swirly.
1: Is it when you do something like you're trying to look sexy? The guy is. So that says you're basically swinging your willy around like the helicopter thing, the swirly whirly, whatever you just said it was, and it doesn't work.
2: Okay, no, it's not. But I like the idea that you think it is just a helicoptering dick. So let's all just take a minute to imagine helicoptering.
1: Okay.
2: Now that
1: what kind of sound does it make?
2: My dick. I would love it if it went. It's more like that.
1: Like a mosquito. Like you're annoying.
2: So now that you've all thrown up in your mouths, imagining me helicoptering my dick around a bedroom. a dirty swirly.
1: How many times have you done that? How many times actually have you done that? Yeah.
2: Well, I can do it in time to music.
1: Oh, so this is it. See, I knew it was a regular thing for you. Look at you. No one knows. He raised an eyebrow. So in time to use it.
2: That is not what a dirty swirly is.
1: So
2: I can helicopter my dick to you, spin me right round.
1: So what I know I'm going to do is drop a beat for you. Right and Pete Wicks is going to swing his dick.
2: No, there's no dick swinging today. However, I'm going to tell you what a dirty swirly is.
1: Go on.
2: And a dirty swirly is, while penetrating someone from behind in the bathroom, you dip their head in the toilet and flush it. Weren't expecting that, were you?
1: No, not at all.
2: So it's flushing someone's head down the toilet while fucking them from behind.
1: Wow.
2: Dirty swirly.
1: Is the toilet empty?
2: Yes. if not, then it's a fucking dirty swirly.
1: Oh, so there's two levels to it, okay.
2: Yeah. It's different levels.
1: Dirty
2: levels.
1: Swirly and fucking
2: depending on your fetish.
1: Swirly.
2: Depending on your fetish, you can, yeah, you can, you know, sometimes it's just piss that's in the bowl. Sometimes there's slabs of meat.
1: Got it. I think I usually I love all the things that you share with me, and I'm always willing to try. You know, I think you've got to try everything once.
2: So Cece is up for trying a dirty swirly. So anyone listening, as she just said, she's normally up for trying new things. So this is something to add to the list. So if you would like to dirty swirly Cece Coleman and then cover her in talcum powder, then please write into the show. You can contact us.
1: I was actually going to say, correction, I want to try a fucking dirty swirly. But you know what? You brought talc into it, so now I'm done. I'm off. No. Talc is my thing. Don't spoil my image and what I do with my talcum powder.
2: We all love the image of you in talcum powder. So, on that note, if you are listening to us still...
1: Did we even tell them what our subject was this week?
2: Yes, I did, matchmaking.
1: Oh. Okay, well, I did it. Well,
2: yes, sorry, I did that one. We were expressionally dancing.
1: That was it. Yeah.
2: So we are going to go straight from the dating sex book and toilet flushing fucking to the weird and wonderful dating news. Cece has a pen moustache at the minute.
1: I'm in one of those moods.
2: You look quite distinguished.
1: Do I?
2: You do. You do look very distinguished. As far as ladies with moustaches go, you are my favourite. So,
1: weird and wonderful dating news. What we got this week? How weird can we go? How low can we go?
2: Go on. Do you want to start?
1: Yeah, I'll start. Are you all right if I start?
2: Babe, I always like it when you start and I finish.
1: Okay, so. Oh, this is one for you, actually. Sex toys. So.
2: Whoa. Why is this one for me?
1: Because it says men with sex toys.
2: And I just look like a man with a sex toy?
1: Oh, I reckon you've got a good old draw.
2: Tell us the
1: silence says it all.
2: Tell us the dating news, babe.
1: I've got some facts for you as well. You know how we love facts.
2: We do love
1: facts. Study reveals the pandemic has made more men experiment with sex toys. Long gone are the days of women secretly buying sex toys and feeling shameful. In fact, using toys is something to celebrate. It says you're sexually empowered and taking charge of your own sexuality. However, the narrative for men hasn't changed at the same pace, as toys are often seen as emasculating and taboo. I didn't know that. But it looks like the pandemic has changed the sexual landscape, as new research from sexual wellness brand Lello has found that of 4,000 UK-based males, 41% used a sex toy for the first time in lockdown. Wow. And 16% are now using a male toy at least once a day. Oh, I get it now. I was thinking it was like during the sex act, but it's actually on themselves, right?
2: I believe that's what they're saying in the survey, yes.
1: The survey says the reasons cited for trying toys include exploring anal pleasure, boosting performance, learning more about personal likes and dislikes, and reaching orgasm quicker. According to the survey, the most popular male sex toy are vibrating penis rings, penis sleeves, and prostate massagers. Fucking get in there. So, Pete, I think you already know what I'm going to ask you. Do you own a prostate massager?
2: I do not. I've got to say, that is not my cup of tea.
1: What, just the prostate massager?
2: I've actually never used any of them things.
1: You never used a penis ring?
2: I've never used a cock ring.
1: Oh.
2: I've actually not. I know, as you know, I'm quite open.
1: You've got a lot of friends with things. Is that what you're saying?
2: I'm quite open to oversharing on this show, but no, I've never used a cock ring. A penis sleeve, I'm not entirely sure what that is. Is that like a fake vagina?
1: Vagina, I think it's probably is, right?
2: Yeah, I've never fucked a rubber vagina either.
1: Okay.
2: And the prostate thing, listen, I know the male G-spot is in the arse and all that shit, but it ain't for me.
1: You have used sex toys?
2: I've used them on women, yes.
1: Right. Do you own sex toys?
2: Nope, I don't actually have any.
1: So does that mean that someone else might introduce it and you'll say, well, come on then?
2: Yeah, well, quite often it's you normally use a lady's sex toy. Well, I mean, in my experience, you normally use their sex toys on them, don't you? It's not something that I have experienced myself. I am a virgin when it comes to the use of sex toys on myself.
1: Okay.
2: So, what's that then? Obviously, you're not a man, Cece, but tell us all about your...
1: my drawer.
2: Yeah, tell us all about your drawer.
1: In my drawer. No, what I will say is...
2: Whenever you go to Cece's house, there's always a faint buzzing. And I'm never entirely sure why, but there's just a faint buzzing. Sometimes they just switch themselves on, all of your equipment. You find them in the strangest places. She has them under the sofa for easy access. She has them in the kitchen for, you know, in the drawers next to the cutlery, under the bed, next to the drawer. There's one in the toilet for some reason. I don't know why. So Cece's just, her house is sort of like...
1: Buzzing.
2: Yeah, it's buzzing.
1: Literally buzzing. Yeah.
2: You know when you do like an Easter egg hunt, sort of, that's what you do at Cece's house. So instead of finding chocolate eggs, what you find is love eggs. They just seem to be everywhere.
1: Have you finished?
2: Yes, thank you.
1: Anything else? No. Actually, you know, I was going to overshare, but just because of what you said, I'm not going to fucking do it now. I'm not going to do it.
2: All right, I'll tell you what. Share one thing with us. What is your favourite sex toy?
1: I don't have one.
2: Fuck off, Cece. Fuck off.
1: I know, everyone says this. I think I'll tell you off air, but I have a question to the audience, which is...
2: You know they can't answer, don't you?
1: Well, they always come back. Don't you know what they're like? They send us a DM, they write to us, they send us an email.
2: They do always come back, sort of like your ex that you don't want to come back.
1: So I was going to say... Cock rings, right? Penis rings. I prefer the word penis. So penis rings.
2: All right.
1: My question about that is, to the audience, or you, Pete, but you said you've never used one. No. How do you make that comfortable? Because I have experienced using one during a sexual act and I found it annoying and in the way.
2: Right.
1: So my question to the audience is, how do you get around that?
2: Yeah, do you know what? I'd like to know the answer to that because, again, because I've not used one, I'm not entirely sure. Because so it goes on the base of your cock and you've got a vibrating bit for your bollock. Is that right?
1: Yeah.
2: Yeah.
1: But it just ends up getting in the way. It's sort of like...
2: What, because actually, you can't take the full length?
1: I think we should move on.
2: Okay, excellent. So
1: maybe let's ask Paul, our guest.
2: We'll ask Paul. So moving on, you are listening to The Dating Show on Fubar Radio. Thank you very much for listening. Cece and I very much appreciate it. We are a long way into this show. We have done many, many, many, many, many shows. And this week's topic is matchmaking. Now, my question for you, Cece, is have you ever match made? Have you ever tried to set two people up?
1: I've shag made. So I've got friends to sleep with each other. That sounds great, isn't it? No, do you know what? I can't say I have ever had two friends that I don't want the pressure of it because when it fucks up, I'm in the middle. Well, you know, if you want to go and be and do what you want to do on a Saturday night, do what you need to do. Like she's, you know, wants something, he wants something, fine. But I don't want to be that person that's like, you two have to be together because I don't know if you're meant to be together. I only know you as friends. I don't know you as you in relationships and it's very different.
2: Well, I recently had an experience that involves you. Cece and I recently went for dinner with our wonderful producer, Georgia, and a friend of mine who works at the place that we went to took a liking to Cece.
1: Oh, yeah.
2: So also found him very attractive, didn't you?
1: Beautiful man.
2: So I sort of introduced them. You two got on very well that evening, swapped numbers and all that sort of stuff. I then spoke to Cece a couple of days later and said, oh, I'm going back to that restaurant tonight. Have you spoken to my friend? To which you replied, no, you hadn't replied.
1: I hadn't at that point, no.
2: So then because he's my friend and I felt bad, I then said to Cece, please, can you reply before I go?
1: Yeah. Because so it's not awkward for you. Exactly.
2: It's not awkward for me. So I don't like matchmaking because when you do that, it kind of gets you involved, doesn't it?
1: Mm-hmm. And you never want to be the person in the middle, because then it's like, whose side you take? I just think that is unnecessary ag.
2: I completely agree. However, we do have someone coming on who is a very good friend of mine, someone that I've worked with plenty of times, spent time with, and someone that we've tried to get on the show for a long time, but he is a busy, busy man. He is the king of matchmaking. It is Mr. Paul.
1: The excitement.
2: Paul, if you don't know, he's American dating guru, entrepreneur, and author who has been on Celebs Go Dating since 2018, which is where I've worked with him a couple of times. He describes himself as the world's most influential matchmaker.
1: Does he? Why?
2: Well, he has his own matchmaking firm. He's also friends with Oprah Winfrey. But Paul is more than just a matchmaker. Paul is one of the most amazing people I've ever met. He's an absolute inspiration and a life coach.
1: Well, that intro was fucking beautiful. So let's bring him on.
3: What's up? What's up, good people? What's up, good people?
2: Paul, where have you been all my life?
3: I tell you what, man, it's good to see you, P.
2: It's so good to see you, man. You look fabulous. We've all gone for knitwear today.
3: I tell you, it's the vibe, you know, because I'm in London. I'm in London right now. So it's the vibe here.
1: What part? South, east, north, west?
3: South.
1: Boom.
3: South. Are you south?
1: I am so south.
3: Okay. Okay. Yeah. I like the vibe in south.
1: So do I.
3: Yeah. I was in central for about 3 years and we kept gravitating, you know, south, south, south. So we're properly here now.
1: You're good.
2: Properly there. So, Paul, listen, before we start, we are just going to massage your balls a little bit. we are going to do some quick fire questions. All right.
3: Good deal.
2: So, Cece, do you want to take it away?
1: Yes. So question one, date night in or date night out?
3: Okay. This is for me, right?
1: Yes. Yeah.
3: Oh, in. I'm an introvert. My wife is an introvert. Always in.
2: Kissing or cuddling?
3: Oh, man. God. Depends. Like, it depends, you know? They both serve their purpose. And also, too, I think I'm more of a cuddler than a kisser. Yeah, I'm more of a cuddler, yeah.
1: Giving gifts or receiving gifts?
3: Giving.
2: Now, this is a really interesting one. I can't wait for you to answer this one. Dating apps or meeting in person?
3: Oh, man. Meeting in person. 110% of the time. Yes.
1: Nice. Yes.
2: Okay.
1: Dream job or dream partner?
3: Dream partner all the time. All the time.
1: Oh, didn't even think about it.
2: I feel like I'm going to know the answer to this one. Chat up line or straight to the point?
3: Oh, man. Right in. Be blunt with it. Be blunt with it.
1: Go right. No, I reckon your chat up lines are just beautiful. I imagine.
2: Paul doesn't need chat up lines,
1: but. Yeah, but they probably sound like they are, but they're not. I just imagine you just talk and it sounds.
2: Paul's the only man I know who naturally makes men and women fall in love with him just by saying hello.
1: Well, Paul, I have a little confession. I go to bed with you every night.
3: Do you really?
1: Yeah, I do. I listen to you every night. I listen to your affirmations. So I go to bed with you. And then this morning, I woke up with you.
3: Wow. You know what? I appreciate that. I
1: appreciate you.
3: Oh, yeah. Look at it. Affirmations are everything. They'll change your life for real. Yes.
2: Oh, I just want to say we've done probably nearly 50 shows. And that is the first time that Cece's ever been that creepy. So I apologize. I apologize in advance.
1: Can you not fuck me over right now, please? I'm really trying here. I'm allowing Paul to understand where I'm at.
3: Yes, I know.
1: South London affirmations.
3: We're there. And also on the chat up lines, I have to say this because I've said this over and over again. This is a very popular question I get is I'm always asked which celeb that I work with on Celebs Go Dating, I felt had the best flirt game, the best flirt situation. And I always say it was P. And I don't just say that.
1: Look at that face.
3: But it is the truth. And we should, like Pete, we should break down your flirt game. Can we break down your flirt game?
1: Cece, let's do this. Oh, we are there for it. Let's go. Let's do this.
3: Okay. So the first thing that I love about Pete is he actually, what he does is he commands the room. And a lot of people don't realize this. And I don't even know if he's doing this intentionally or if this is just his vibe. Like, this is just what he does. But he commands the room. He walks in, right? He'll stand normally in the center of the room, which is where people who feel the most power, right? That's where they stand. People who feel nervous or on edge, they hug the walls. You know what I mean? He goes in, he stands right in the center. The second thing that I notice is, and this is something that I love. I don't think Pete does this intentionally, but I love this is normally, like, you see a group of women, right? And you see men approach the women. Normally men go after who they consider to be the most attractive, right? The most, right? But Pete goes in like a lion attacking deer. You know, he goes after the most feeble, the most crippled. The one with one eye, the one with like no legs, you know.
4: So basically pulls.
1: So
4: I go in, go for the weakest part of it, and guarantee success.
1: Oh, I love your theory. Wicked.
3: But no. But what it does actually is it then creates a fondness and respect. Because everyone's like, oh, wow, look at him. Like, he's giving love, you know, to the one that gets no love, you know? And it creates love. It's just the gate, like, it's just so perfect. It's so perfect.
1: Oh, my God.
4: Paul, before you came on, I was really excited about you coming on. thanks ever so much, mate.
1: Wow.
4: I mean, listen, it's not often I'm speechless. As you know, I don't like talking to myself.
1: I just want to see this go down now. I really want to see you do this, Pete, because we have been on a few nights out, but you haven't actually gone to the center of the room and then chosen the deer in the room and approached the deer. So I'd love to see this.
4: CC, when I'm out with you, I'm not hunting, babe. So I'm just enjoying and relaxed.
1: You've been present with me.
4: Mode when I am sitting at the mouse, ready to attack the weakest, lamest deer possible. The next quick fire one for you, Paul, we'll move on swiftly, is big spoon or little spoon?
3: Oh, big.
4: And the last one we know the answer to is single or taken. Obviously, Jill, you've been married to for how long now?
3: 20 years. 20 years this year.
1: Wow.
4: And also, CC, if you get a chance, and anyone listening, go and check out Paul's Instagram with his family, because they are honestly the most beautiful family. Your boys, Liam and Kingston, are such absolute legends, genuinely.
3: I appreciate it. And they love you, obviously. Every time they see a pirate ship, they think Pete is on the pirate ship, you know?
4: In all seriousness, because I've obviously got this pirate nickname. Paul, I remember Paul sending me a picture or a video when you were, I think it was somewhere on the Thames, and there was like an old pirate ship.
3: Yeah.
4: He took a video and you could hear his sons going, is Pete on the boat?
1: Oh.
4: Best accent ever. But yeah. Anyway, so this week our topic is matchmaking.
3: Okay.
4: So who better to have on than you? So you've obviously been a matchmaker and a life coach. I mean, you're not just a matchmaker, you're a life coach. You're just an amazing person. But as a matchmaker, how many marriages have you, not just on Married at First Sight, I mean, throughout your entire career of doing this, how many?
3: I honestly have no clue, but it's probably 1,000+. Probably 1,000+.
4: Holes of 1,000+ marriages. You are just a fucking love guru, you.
3: Oh, man. You know what the best thing, honestly?
4: You fucking helped me, though, did you?
3: Man, you know what, Pete? If you want to really make it work, we can make it work. You see, this is the part. Is
4: want to be matched.
3: Exactly. Mm. All the time, people will say, Paul, match me. But when you sit down, you say, okay, do you really want to be in a committed relationship? And are you wanting and willing to put the work in? Because with our matchmaking agency that we ran in the States, we wouldn't even match you right out the gate. Mm-hmm. We would spend 3 to 6 months in therapy and coaching before we even get to the matching point.
1: Wow.
3: Right. So a lot of people were just like, nah, I don't want to do that kind of work. But the reason why that kind of work is important is because when you're in a relationship And this, and I don't want to make it seem like it's a battle, and it's, or when you're in a committed relationship, I say, and you both know this, is you have to fight to make it work. Yeah. Like you have to intentionally go after this thing to make it work every day. You have to be conscious about this. I always say that a great relationship is like tennis, like you're putting in bids. Mm-hmm. And what I mean by that is you have to put in a bid. You have to say, I see you. I love you. I appreciate you. Whether that's cooking for them, a back rub, let me go get you coffee when I don't feel like waking up because the house is cold, but let me go get you coffee, right? You have to put these bids in, and you have to do it every day, multiple times a day. And then when a bid comes to you, you have to return it. You have to say, thank you. I see you. So let me return it. So every day it's work. Mm-hmm. It's work every day. And a lot of people don't want to do that. And I respect that, right? But if you do, it takes enormous work to make it. Wow. It takes work to make it work.
4: You know, I paraphrase you on this show quite a lot, Paul, over the however many episodes we've done, because something really sticks with me that you once told me, and I don't even know if it was on camera or off camera, but you said when looking for a partner, the one thing that you have to have before anything is the same core values and principles. Yes. And from that, you can build everything else. You know, you can like and dislike different things, and that's okay, but you have to have the same core values and principles. And I've said it 1,000 times on this show, haven't I? I always say, Paul told me this. Do you believe that is the foundation, genuinely, for a strong relationship?
3: Oh man, those are the building blocks.
4: Yeah.
3: Because your values are your rule book to life. Everybody has a different rule book to life. Everybody lives differently. And you can't say you live incorrectly or you live correctly, right? Because we're all different people. Mm-hmm. But when you have your rule book to life and then you find someone who lives the same way that you live, that's the foundation. The biggest problem with relationships is that people find other people who don't fit all of their values. They live by some of the rules, but they live by also different rules. And you will never be able to fully be happy in a relationship with someone who doesn't believe the same things that you believe, right? And you can't expect an adult to then change their belief to fit your rule book, right? That's unfair. You know, so absolutely, values are the foundation and everything builds from there.
1: But if someone doesn't know, because it's hard to know what your values are. Sometimes, you know, you have an idea, but to really nail it down, how do you know that that person is actually telling the truth? Because especially with age, you know, values change. They change monthly. Something might happen and you feel differently about it. How do you know that this person actually has, firstly, the values, and then you've got to find the other stuff on top too?
3: Yeah, great question. And I say it actually even starts with, do you even know your values?
1: Hmm.
3: Right? A lot of us haven't done the work to know what we actually value. And that's the reason why it's called deep work. It's like the first work you do is the work on yourself and understand, like, what do I value? What is it? What am I living for? Think about that real quick. Right now, we don't have to be here on Earth. We don't have to be here. We could easily take our life, right? So what keeps you here? What do you wake up to do? What's your purpose? Like, you have to really think about that. For me, for example, I value family. I value ambition. I value creativity, right? I value culture. These are the things that I wake up every day excited to contribute to, right? To learn from, to give to feed. So the first is you have to know, what do you value? If you don't know what you value, you are living a very unhappy life. But once you know what you value and you could put that in your life every day, your happiness level is going to go through the roof. That's one. Then secondly, how do you find that in someone else? Here's how you do it. First, know that whenever you meet somebody, you don't meet that somebody, you meet their representative. Yeah. So you're not meeting the real person yet. You know what I mean? But then what ends up happening very quickly is that person will begin to show what they value. Now, listen to what I just said. I didn't say they're going to tell you. They're not going to tell you. They're going to show you what they value. How are they going to show you? They're going to show you by where they want to spend their time, where they want to spend their money, right? You see somebody over time show you. And this is why we've got to be critical listeners. It's not just about, okay, I hear what you're saying. It's, I see what you're doing. And there's even great science behind this, because everybody talks about the divorce rate in the world is basically 50%. And that's true. In the UK, in the US, it's about 50% of us who get married divorce. But guess what? If you pull out the people who have dated in a committed way for 2 years and then get married, you know what their divorce rate is? 20%. It's much lower. Basically, 80% of people who have been in a committed relationship for 2 years prior to marriage stay together. Why is that? It's because they've used that time to really figure out, who are you?
4: The anomaly with that divorce rate is that people rush into it too quick. They think they fall in love, think this is it, this is going to be the one. They get married before they really know the person well enough to work out whether that's someone they are going to spend the rest of their life with.
3: Exactly. And here's the best way to know somebody: when times are hard.
1: Yeah.
3: When times are hard, then you see, how do you show up? And not only when times are hard for you, when they're hard for me, when I'm at my lowest, right? When I wake up and I got boogers in my eye, you know what I mean? When I stink, you know, when I don't have a job, when I don't have any money in my account, right? When the car is not working, like when all of those things happen to you, who shows up, right? That's how you test somebody's character. And that's how you test to see what values they have.
4: Love that. Stacey, what did I tell you?
1: It's just because there's just so many different things. I'm like, basically, it's like waiting. You can't rushing into it doesn't work. Waiting does. But then what if you've been together 2 years, you get married, and then something happens 6 months later and you're like, shit, this is the test and you fucked up. Shit, should wait 2.5 years, not two.
3: Yeah. Well, so it's not an exact 2 years that you go.
1: I know, but
3: But to your point is, this is why people say love is patient, love is kind. And what does that mean? Love is patient, love is kind. It means that you have to be patient with it, right? You have to allow someone to expose who they actually are. And you can't manufacture adversity. You can't just say, all right, look, like, fake it. All right, I have nothing. Now, do you love me? Like, mm-hmm. you have to allow. But,
4: you have to do it.
3: Yeah, you got to feel. But it will happen. Like, we know this. We know this. There's good times and there are bad times. It will happen.
4: Before we lose you, although we don't want to lose you, we're going to play a game. Have you heard about this game?
3: I have heard about this game.
4: I can't wait to hear yours. So we're going to play the Love the Way You Lie game.
3: Okay. Hit me with the rules, just so I know that I'm going to say this right.
4: Cece does the rules, because despite the fact that we've done nearly 50 shows, I still can't remember.
1: Three stories or statements about relationships or dating.
3: Okay.
1: One of which is a lie.
3: Okay.
1: So you can tell each story. So three stories or statements. One of them is a lie. And then at the end, Pete and I will either ask questions or guess. But we have to guess which is the lie at the end.
3: Okay. All right.
4: I got one lie, basically. And we'll have one question on each story.
3: Okay. All right. I'm going to try to make these quick stories, but, you know, I like a long-winded story. All right. So, all right, I'm going to do mine in chronological order, because I'm a nerd like that.
4: I was just about to say, that's such a poor thing to do.
3: Chronological. I'm going to start with 1999. Now, 1999 seems like a long time ago, but 1999 was right before my wife and I got married. It was a couple of years before we got married. And so we were in full-on dating. And I was trying to impress her, you know, that was my whole thing. I want to impress her. She's extraordinary. So I want to give her extraordinary, you know, events. So I got tickets to go to Vegas in 1999. Now, Vegas is always popping, right? P, you know, Vegas is always popping.
4: Yeah. One of my favorite places.
3: But in 99, Vegas was next level. You had Tyson fights. You had all these things happening. And Prince was performing. I see your face. Prince was performing in 1999, his album 1999.
1: Wow.
3: So we went to Vegas. The concert was incredible. Then one of my boys invited us to a party at a penthouse at MGM, right? MGM, great spot.
4: Yeah.
3: Long story short, in the party is Charlie Murphy, Now, a lot of people don't know who Charlie Murphy is. Charlie Murphy is Eddie Murphy's brother. Okay. Charlie Murphy is friends with Prince. And the whole, it's a chill vibe, right? It's chill vibe. Charlie Murphy, the whole night is like, look, I know Prince. And I was like, all right, if you know him, call him up. Like, bring him through. He called Prince. Prince came to the party. So me, my wife, Charlie Murphy, it's like eight of us in there. Prince shows up with like three dudes. There's a basketball court in the penthouse suite. In the penthouse, there's a basketball court. And at the end of the night, we're playing basketball. Me, Charlie Murphy, Prince, right? His crew, we're playing basketball at the MGM.
4: I genuinely, if that's not true, Paul, I'm going to be so disappointed because that's one of the fucking greatest stories I've heard.
3: Oh, man. I've got epic stories. Epic.
4: Before you go on to the other two, this is why I'm so glad you've come on, Paul, because some of the other stories that we ask people to come on and do, they go, I once threw up on someone's dick on a date. I mean, that's the stories we get. Paul's come on with, well, I played a bit of basketball at a penthouse with Prince. So
1: levels.
4: Yeah, I want shit on someone's face, but that's what we get, and then we get this from you. So second story, Paul.
3: Oh my god. All right. Second story. All right. 2003. I've now just been married for 2 years, right? And I'm still trying, because you got to keep the hotness up, right, when you get married, right? So I got tickets to go to the Delano in South Beach. Now, a lot of people don't know Delano, especially at that time, it was popping, right? It was like you go to the pool, Art Deco, right? Philippe Stark, you know, did the decorations for everybody who loves a little, you know, loves a little Art Deco. Madonna was the co-owner of Delano. You go out, Diddy would be at the pool, you know, just hanging out. So anyway, we're at the Delano and I decide, you know, I'm trying to keep up, you know, keep shape. So I go to the gym. In the gym, it's just me working out, right? All of a sudden, I see this the biggest dude I've ever seen in my life. Looked like he was 8-9 feet tall. He walks in, he looks around, then he walks out, and then Jay-Z walks in, right? By himself. So it's just me and Jay in the gym working out. Now, I never fanboy off of anybody. I'm just, you know, always chill. I was freaking out. I was like, this is my man right here from New York, from Brooklyn. This is my dude. Like, I've got to talk to him. I got to figure out how to talk to him. So long story short is we end up like we were doing a circuit. We end up coming across each other. And I was like, yo, I think you're the greatest of all time. Right. You're the GOAT, blah, blah, blah. We exchange numbers. He then sends me a text. Now, no one knew he was dating Beyonce at this point. 2003. We didn't know he was dating Beyonce. He was like, hey, I've got tickets for you and your wife. And I was like, what? What? It was the Dangerously in Love tour kickoff in Miami. Jay-Z got us front row tickets to that. So that was our date, 2003. That was November 2003.
1: I'll keep up this shit. Fuck's sake.

0: 2011, right? If you're a fan of New York, right, where I'm from, there's a spot called the Rainbow Room. A lot of people don't know about it.
1: Yeah.
0: Oh, CeCe knows about it.
2: CeCe lived in New York.
1: I lived there 3 years.
2: In New York.
0: There you go. All right, so you know the Rainbow Room, right? Basically top of the rock.
1: Sorry, Alexa's kicking off. Alexa, stop. She likes the Rainbow Room.
0: She does. She does. This is good. A lot of people don't know about the Rainbow Room. So, you know, it's upscale. You know, it's very nice. So my wife and I are there on a date. And, you know, a lot of people wear ties, tuxes. A lot of ladies wear long gown situations. My wife is wearing this long sequence gown, like looks fabulous. We walk in and there's a lot of people there. Oprah and Stedman are there. Now, I know Oprah because I did a project with Oprah for 3 years, worked with her. So we see each other and I was like, right. And my wife was like, Oprah, right. Now, it turns out that Oprah also had a long sequence gown. And so Oprah and my wife hug each other and the sequence locks. It locks in. It's like perfectly locks in like a zipper. Right. So they go to try to pull away and they can't pull away. And you've got Oprah's like bodyguard. You got assistants. You got matrons running around trying to unlock them. And my wife doesn't know what to say. She's so embarrassed. She rubs the back of Oprah's neck and says, "You've got the softest neck I've ever felt." I was like, "Jill, that's what you say? The softest neck in your life?" So it took them about 10 minutes to unlock the situation. Yeah, yeah.
2: Okay. So the stories are played basketball Prince. The second one is JC hooked me up with Beyonce tickets. And the third one is my wife's a bit creepy when around Oprah. and the third one is Jill thinks Oprah's got a lovely neck.
0: Yes, yes. That's
1: okay.
2: It wouldn't surprise me if all three of them are true.
1: I know. I kind of want them to be.
2: You know what? I don't even really have questions for them.
1: I've got a question, but I'm like, do I even want to ask or I just want to guess? I might just roll with the guess. I'm just going to go with the guess.
2: Roll with the guesses.
1: All right. Yeah.
0: All right, give it to me then.
2: Stories, and then we're probably going to have questions after. I think the lie is number two.
0: Number two. Okay.
2: I think Jay-Z's the liar. I think he played basketball Prince, and I think Jill and Oprah were interlocked.
0: Okay. Interesting. CeCe, what do you think?
1: So I'm going to go with number, I think two has truth to it, but I think it's the lie because I don't think the Dangerously in Love tour was out in 2003.
0: Oh,
1: a long time ago, and I still remember it. So that's my one. And also, I was going to say, I don't know if Jay-Z would give you his number, but he probably fucking would, which is really annoying. He probably fucking would. So I'm going to go with that it's a lie, but maybe something, yeah, I'll go two as well.
2: Wow. I just want to point out, Paul, that CeCe's like Sherlock fucking Holmes with this game.
0: Yeah.
2: She takes it very, very seriously.
1: I got a pen and paper and everything.
0: I see it.
2: She writes notes and everything. It's supposed to be just like a little, you know, game that we all
1: fun. Have fun with. I take it real serious. Yeah.
2: Fuck ever playing board games with CeCe at Christmas.
0: Right? Yeah.
2: You know she's that person who's always the banker when it's Monopoly.
0: you know what? I could tell, CeCe, this is what I like about you. See, I'm always the banker in Monopoly. And I knew I had to come with my facts.
1: Yeah.
0: Right. And I'm going to say that you two are good, but you two are both wrong.
1: It's number three. It's number three, isn't it?
0: It's not number three.
1: Oh, my God. Yes. Okay. So number one is.
0: It's number one. But number one is only a partial. So all of that happened with the exception of Prince never showed up. Charlie Murphy sent him the tape. He was like, I know him. I was like, okay, go ahead, call him. He never showed up. We played basketball anyway. So Prince never came to the party. I never played basketball with Prince. That's the only little bit of twist on that.
2: You are such a good liar.
1: I know.
0: I had to, you know, you have to take the details and just pull one little piece
1: out.
0: You know what I mean?
2: Well,
1: I mean, okay, I've got another question then. How long did it take for you to convince Jay-Z to give him his number?
0: Yeah, so this is great.

0: was probably 5 minutes because, so here's the thing, and this is actually what I've learned about relationship building, is that the moment that you can share, you can show that you know certain people, then there's a level of trust and comfort. Mm-hmm. So we knew a ton of people, like OGs from the block to in New York to other folks. And that's when he knew, okay, right?
1: Yeah.
0: And I didn't even know that Beyonce, that was the very first kickoff of her Dangerously in Love tour. And that's when the rumors started. And also a side note to that is, while I was in the gym, my wife was in the spa. And you know who was in the spa? B.
1: Wow.
0: B was in the spa. So that was when they first like started to become public on their relationship.
1: Wow.
2: This is why it's always so great to talk to Paul, because you just end up living vicariously through him.
0: It was.
1: I don't want this to end now. I mean, we say this every week because Paul and I love talking to each other, but this particular time in particular, I don't want to end.
2: Well, do you know what, Paul? You haven't let me down, because I've been saying on this show, we have to get you on. I'm so excited that you actually, we finally got you on. CC's been dying to talk to her, and you are just honestly such a great guy.
0: This was good times. I also like the dynamic between you two. I like it, right?
2: You know what, Paul? We are like you and Anna in terms of the fact that we just have so much fun doing it. We actually love each other, trust each other. We're a team.
1: Yeah. 100%.
2: So work is always better, or whatever you do is always better, when you do it with someone you genuinely really like. Mm. Someone, yeah. Because you just have fun.
1: Yeah.
0: I can see it. You two, I don't know if you realize this, but you two complete each other's sentences. Like, literally. Pete, you start.
1: I don't know if that's a good thing anymore. I mean, finishing Pete Wicks's sentences. Mm.
2: CCC's I'm going down a path and then brings it back. Share it. That's what happens.
0: Yeah. No, it's good.
2: Well, listen, thank you so much for your time. I know you're a busy man, so we will let you go. But you have been an absolute pleasure as always. Say hello to the kids and Jill for me as well.
0: I will.
1: Thank you, Paul. Thank you so much.
0: Thank you so much, you guys. Take care. I'll see you.
2: Mother.
0: Bye-bye.
1: I have to say, Pete, you did not let me down on this one.
2: No. It's one of them things. Whenever you interview people, and we always go, oh, what a lovely person. I do know Paul quite well just through having worked with him and spent time with him. And honestly, anytime he's open, he's one of them people. There's not many people that you can be in front of, and genuinely, any time he opens his mouth, there is something you can take from it.
1: Mm.
2: Does that make sense? It's just someone that naturally you want to listen to. You know, when he speaks, there's something that is worth listening to.
1: Mm.
2: Doesn't talk for the sake of talking type person. There is something you're going to be interested in with any situation.
1: He doesn't mix his words. Do you know what I mean? He's very, very good with his words. I don't know, it having that lovely... Weirdly, because I find American accents, I'm not always a massive fan, but with him...
2: Oh, I fucking hate him. I hate American accents.
1: Is he Canadian or American?
2: He's American. He's from New York. He's from Brooklyn.
1: Fucking love Brooklyn.
2: Yeah.
1: Oh, I love him. Tonight, when I go to bed with him again, it's going to be different.
2: Yeah, I mean, you weren't even subtle about that.
1: See? No, I'm not. I can't be.
2: But in all seriousness, Paul as well is super happily married. Him and Jill have got such a like great relationship, and especially with the kids. But Paul is also one of the smoothest men I have ever met in my life. I've seen all sorts of people just melt just when he's talking, just like, what?
1: Mm.
2: You can't help it.
1: He's got something. He is mesmerizing. And his stories, like even the way he starts, like... 1999, do right. That. It's like, right, I'm in for a treat. What's the story? Tell me. I'm excited.
2: Yeah, he is a great guy. So I'm glad. I hope everyone.
1: Wow.
2: So you are listening to The Dating Show on FUBAR Radio. We are now going to move on to listeners' questions and stories. If you want to keep up with everything that we do, by the way, then check us out on Instagram, which is the dating_show. That is the home HQ, the hub of everything we do. So, Cece, we are going to move on And we, I believe, have got just one story this week. And I think we've got someone has wrote in. Is that right, Cece?
1: Yeah. Do you want to read out let's give some advice to Danny.
2: Okay.
1: Bye.
2: Read it out for you, then I will.
1: Yeah, you do.
2: So Danny would like advice. I've had two dates where the lady has bought an overnight bag. How would you deal with that? Well, Danny, I'll tell you what I would do, mate. Have a fucking good time.
1: I was going to say, is that not a really good thing? So he's had two dates where the lady has bought an overnight bag. So as in, I'm guessing that she's bought a bag and he hasn't allowed her to stay then. Is that what he's saying?
2: Or he means he's had two different dates and both times the two girls have bought an overnight bag. Now,
1: I think it was the ladies, no? If so.
2: Where the lady is, well, yeah, maybe, yeah. Maybe he's there too. I don't see either of these things as a bad thing. Now, just because someone brings an overnight bag doesn't mean necessarily that you're going to fuck them. Maybe she's just thinking, well, listen, I drink. Maybe she lives a little bit further away. Listen, chances are you aren't going to fuck them.
1: You are going to fuck them.
2: Yeah. But there's no necessarily saying that you would. I don't see it as a problem. I mean, it would be a bit odd if you turned up on a first date with someone and then suddenly she had a great big suitcase going, well, you know, what am I going to wear tomorrow?
1: Yes.
2: Because the chase is kind of off then, isn't it?
1: It's quite mixed on this one because I've heard lots of different stories about like women, friends of mine doing this and they've also been sort of looked at a bit odd, you know, when they presume that they're going to stay over. I know it's quite nice to have like the element of surprise, but if you both live in the same area and it's not like too much of a travel to go home, then you can have the luxury of choosing to go to their house or go home. But if you're traveling from London to Essex, maybe you need to have a conversation and say, you know, obviously I can't get home because we're going to be drinking. So is it okay to stay at yours? And then you bring an overnight bag. To just presume, I would just have to ask because I'd be like, obviously I'm not going to go home. Is that not okay just to ask?
2: I mean, I don't see it as a bad thing, but I think, but also if someone has got an overnight bag, as much as that's probably assuming on their part, if they haven't told you, don't automatically assume that that means that they're going to sleep with you. That's the only thing that I would say. So if someone did bring an overnight bag, my response to that, especially the first time, would be, oh, listen, that's absolutely, of course you can stay at mine. That's absolutely fine. You know, you can take the bed. I don't mind sleeping on the sofa or whatever else. That's what I would say. Mm-hmm. Because then it's down to them to then mm-hmm. say, well, no, you can share a bed or whatever else. But mm-hmm. that politeness, that's what I would say. Do you know what I mean? Like, that's how I would deal with it. If someone bought an overnight, I'm not going to tell them, no, that they can't stay. You know what I mean? Because they've obviously assumed, but I wouldn't assume that I was going to sleep with them either. Because you're sort of just, because then you're basically asking a question in a roundabout way. Like, I don't mind the bed, I'll sleep on the sofa. Then it puts the ball back in their court for them to go, oh no, I want you to stay with me or whatever else, you know?
1: This is actually a really quite, it's so simple, but I'm quite fascinated by it because I have never bought an overnight bag on the first or second date.
2: You just turn your knickers inside out the next day, don't you?
1: I'm not that prepared. I'm really not. It's just a winnickers. Fuck it. But if I was, then and like times I have turned up with an overnight bag, it's because we've had a discussion and we've said, like, yeah, actually, maybe I've been on maybe like a third date and I've gone, maybe I'll just like put my toothbrush in my bag just in case. But if I'm taking a full bag, it's quite obvious. And I'd quite like to announce it rather than just turn up with my backpack and be like, hey, I'd rather just say, look, is there an option?
2: Yes,
1: does that just take the surprise out of it? I don't know. It's quite.
2: Yeah, I mean, I don't know. I think, you know, Danny asking how would you deal with that? Be cool about it, man. Like, I don't see it as like a. It's not the end of the world. It is what it is. It is a little bit.
1: Do you think he's trying to insinuate that this girl's keen bean?
2: Yeah, but
1: we need to rather her be a clean keen bean than a dirty keen bean.
2: Exactly. If you are going to have a bean, then you might as well have a clean.
1: You have a clean bean. Do you know what I mean? At least she's bought like stuff to wash with and change into.
2: Yeah, I think again, it's probably just down to you know, is it a little bit keen, but it's also, you know, put it this way, Danny. Like, imagine.
1: Do you know what? I've just thought about it. If a guy on the first day rocked up to my house with a rucksack, I'd be like, mate, what are you doing? I would be like, what are you doing?
2: Well, yeah.
1: I wouldn't invite a guy over to my house on the first date. I 100%, I've never done that. And I don't think I ever would. Well, I'd never say never, but haven't done that.
2: Yeah. I mean, I think that's the thing is where was this date? If you'd invited her to your house, then I think it makes more sense for her to bring an overnight bag just because you broke that boundary. You've gone, well, listen, come to my area, come to my personal space. This is me.
1: Yeah.
2: If she's rocked up to a restaurant with an overnight bag, it probably is a bit weird. That's the context of it. If you've gone, now listen, let's go for a few drinks and that, and she's turned up with a fucking suitcase and said, well, it's just in case, then it is a bit odd. If you said to her, come to mine, I'll cook, we'll have a night in, we'll all do all that, and she brings an overnight bag, I don't see it as being that weird. I see that as being prepared.
1: Do you like a prepared girl?
2: I just like any girl, to be honest with you. I think we don't know the full context, but I think it's not that bad.
1: Danny, do you reckon you could write to us or leave us a voice note? Fuck it, just leave us a voice note, it's quicker. And just let us know, a bit more context. Because I'm interested in this. I want to know if the next time I go to someone's house, should I or shouldn't I bring an overnight bag?
2: Yeah, should you or should you not pack the talc?
1: Keen bean or no keen bean? Talc or no talc? I would always take talc.
2: Always talc.
1: I would always say talc.
2: Since our conversation about talc, I have talced.
1: Oh, fuck. How did you feel?
2: Didn't
1: Why are you scratching your neck?
2: Oh, just because I had an itchy neck. Is that right?
1: I thought you were going to tell me you talced your neck. I was like, it's not usually where I talc myself, but each their own.
2: Where is it that you talc yourself?
1: I don't want to tell you.
2: I honestly, Stacey, every moment that I spend with you, I love you more.
1: What can I use talk about it?
2: Sometimes, just the way you everything about you. Sometimes I think to myself, I couldn't love you anymore. And then you do say, I do love you more. And at some point, I just don't know. I think I might explode at some point in my life with love for you. Because it just, every day you just.
1: Well, this is why when I moved to your house, which you did ask me last time to move into your house, I remember it. I've kept it, I've written it down. When I move to your house, I will educate you on talc powder, the types. I don't know. Just, again, you look strange, like I'm strange.
2: Well, I've just got visions of fucking me and you. Right, and you going, right, this is where you talc first. And I use this talc for this bit.
1: Well, I have a system.
2: Turn around. Yeah, exactly. I've just got you showing me your talc system.
1: Do you know what? I'm so that girl that turns out with a rucksack on the neck with an overnight bag.
2: I didn't want to say it, but have you been on a date with Danny?
1: He's talking about me. You fuck it, Danny. You weren't meant to tell anyone.
2: Right. Listen, it is that time for us to leave. But thank you for everyone, as always, for sending these stories and questions. Thank you, Danny. We would like to know a little bit more about it, so if you could. Anyone else that wants to share a dating story or wants some advice from two fucking pillocks like me and Six, then please email thedatingshow@fubarradio.com. Yeah. We love hearing from you. We love hearing all of your stories, and we like to offer you advice that you probably shouldn't take that seriously. Paul has been amazing today.
1: Paul.
2: I love you.
1: I love you.
2: Just full of love today, man.
1: Isn't it nice? So much nicer to just love than hate, isn't it?
2: Exactly. It is so much nicer to love.
1: Do you know what we haven't done for a long time?
2: A week. Do Circle of Love, Namaste.
1: Yeah. No. But in time, but you know, see?
2: What we need, see?
1: P and C.
2: P? Oh, you could call me P, P and C, C.
1: P, P, P. Oh.
2: You can repeat.
1: Perfect.
2: No.
1: P, P and C, C. It's done. Done. No. That is the T-shirt.
2: I can't be P, P.
1: I will wear P, P on my T-shirt and you can wear C, C on yours. No, that's fucked up. No.
2: You've probably had P, P on your T-shirt once or twice. Right, so what we're going to do then is we're going to do Circle of Love, Namaste into one. It's going to be three parts to it in one. All right.
1: Okay. Ready?
2: What I think we should do, because we always try and watch each other to get it right, and there must be some sort of delay. I think we should close our eyes.
1: Okay.
2: And then we'll just see what happens. So do it as we're closing.
1: Okay. So it goes.
2: Going to go 1, 2, 3.
1: Circle of trust. Namaste. Okay. Just take your time, okay? Just take your time.
2: Okay, eyes closed.
1: So it's let it all go.
2: I'm going to go 1, 2, 3, go.
1: Okay.
2: All right.
1: Exhale. Shake it out a bit.
2: Oh. Okay, you ready? 1, 2, 3, go. I couldn't. Oh, you just let
1: me. Come on! I heard her jump up. I couldn't. She wanted to namaste with us. I did watch you, but it was really cute. I'll do it by myself if you want and make you feel just as comfortable. But I don't have a dog. I've got my fake dog, my wooden dog.
2: Cece, no.
1: Remember, I didn't buy it. It was a birthday present from an ex-boyfriend. It says more about them than it does me.
2: But your wooden dog?
1: Yeah. He wouldn't buy me a real dog. He bought me a wooden dog.
2: On that note, thank you, everyone.
1: Have I never shown you my wooden dog?
2: No.
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4: Michael Payne and Marcel Somerville.

0: all the way from Australia via Zimbabwe. No, is Zimbabwe Botswana?
1: Mm-hmm.
0: All the way from Botswana via Australia. That was the the excellent sounds of. Yeah. Wait, my headphones have gone. My headphones have gone. Just as I was about to say the
2: headphones
0: name.
2: On.
0: Can you hear me?
1: Yeah.
0: Okay, cool. I can hear myself now. Sampa the Great, that was. Not to be confused with Sampha, who's also great, but true. Doesn't rap.
2: Very true.
0: Have I ever told you the story about when I ran into Sampha?
1: On the bus, yeah.
0: On the train, then on the bus.
2: Two different locations?
0: We basically shared a journey from Hackney Central Station. He was on my train. Yeah. I got on, like, Canterbury. Noticed his yellow jacket. He's got this really fetching yellow Nike jacket. I've never seen anyone else in it. And I saw him wearing it in this photo he was in with Giles Peterson. I think he'd just done an interview with Giles Peterson. So naturally, there was this photo. And then since I saw that photo, I'd been looking for this yellow jacket. Couldn't find it anywhere. But then it caught my eye on the train, and guess who's in it? None other than Sampha is in this fucking jacket. And he's on the train. And Sampha's just got this air about him where he just looks like he'll vanish into thin air if you try to talk to him. You know what I mean? So I thought, I won't say anything. I won't sort of say anything intrusive. I won't be intrusive. Yeah. And I kind of picked my moment when we were both walking down the ramp. We both got off the train together at Hackney Central. I say together. Yeah. You know, he doesn't know me.
2: Same time.
0: Yeah, at the same time, exactly. And we were walking down the ramp, and I just quickly kind of like sped past him.
2: Oh, Sampha.
0: yeah, picked my moment there. I sped past him, kind of looked back and went, oh, you're sick, mate. Like, congratulations on the Mercury Music Prize as well. You know what I mean? Drop a bit of make it known that I know what he's been up to.
2: Start with a compliment, and then the conversation can only go positive.
0: Yeah, if there is a conversation at all. With Sampha, there won't be one, because he literally just went, thanks, man. And then he just kind of kept his head down and carried on powering with his suit. Case to what I thought might be a cab waiting for him or something. Such a ledge. He got on the bus, like salt of the earth. Sampha gets on the same bus as me, and he stands in the in the spot where, like, sometimes they put prams
2: and shit.
0: Do you know what I mean? And I just thought, you're salt of the earth, man. You're a legend. You're a fucking working class hero.
2: That's it.
0: And that's the story of when I met Sampha.
2: But
0: that was Sampha the Great.
1: Mm-hmm.
2: That was Sampha the Great.
0: And I hope to get her on. I hope to meet her one day. She's sick.
2: Let's get her in.
1: We put it out there. It's happened a lot with guests on this show. We put it out there, and eventually they come.
0: Mm.
2: Very true.
0: And apologies if I sound like I've got a juicy mouth. I've been eating these Haribo. They just give you a proper juicy mouth, don't they?
1: Juicy mouth?
0: You know, you've got a juicy mouth. You've got too much
2: moisture
0: in between, between your tongue.
1: Very ASMR, though.
0: It is, isn't it? I've got to back off. Back up before I get backed up.
1: Mm. Well, let's talk about what we did.
0: Yeah.
1: We've hung out a little bit.
0: We have, various man. Ways. We've First been winning as well, you know. We've been successful.
1: Three of us, we went and did, not winning, I would say. We went to Players Bingo last week, didn't we? Thursday.
0: Collectively, we have been winning.
1: Yeah. Two of us in this room didn't win anything.
2: Yeah, as a FUBAR crew, we did win a lot. But me and Natalie did not win Jack Shizzle.
0: Yeah, but you know, it's not.
1: It's the taking part that counts.
2: Yeah, I suppose it is the taking part. But when you take,
0: it's not really the taking part.
2: When you take part in six games throughout a night, and you're seeing everyone around you just like winning, you're like, yeah, yeah.
1: And
2: you're like,
1: and there was a kayak up for grabs.
0: There was an inflatable kayak.
2: I was looking at that kayak. I realised that by the end of the night, I didn't really want to win that kayak. I didn't want to take the kayak home.
0: It would have been super inconvenient.
2: Where is it going? In the garden? Like, exactly. It's going to just like be an eyesore.
0: Natalie had a great idea. She said it could be a paddling pool.
2: True.
1: Exactly, right?
2: True.
1: Think outside the box.
0: Mm. Or the boat.
1: But we had a nice time at Players Bingo, which is in Camden, right next to the Gala or Mecca?
2: Mecca
1: Bingo.
2: Don't mention Gala when we're promoting another
1: bingo. No, true. The Mecca Bingo. I've never heard of the other one. And it's open there on Thursdays and Saturdays. And we had a really nice time because there was a live band accompanying them, which played some
2: they
1: big
2: were sick.
1: Songs.
2: The host was amazing.
1: She was fantastic.
0: She was great.
1: So it's a very nice night out. Now, also, you sadly could not attend, but Michael Payne and I went to the wonderful Mighty Hoopla.
2: Mm-hmm. I saw the pictures and the photos and the videos and stuff.
1: You missed out. Because, who did we see? All Saints, who were incredible.
0: Yep.
2: Yeah. Were they all together? Was it all four of them?
0: Yeah, all four of them. Shaz, Natalie,
1: Nicole, Mel.
2: Which one did I used to fancy? I think...
1: All of them, hopefully.
2: No. Who was the main one?
0: Was it Natalie?
2: Were there two sisters?
1: Yeah, Natalie and Nicole.
2: Not the sisters.
1: So Mel or Shaznay then?
2: Mel. It was Mel. Yeah, Mel. I used to love Mel. Mm.
0: My friend named her. My friend named her her dog after one of them.
1: Which one?
0: Her first dog.
1: Okay.
2: Nice.
1: Good.
2: How many dogs has she got?
0: I don't know. She only had one at the time.
2: See, the thing about it, I think, was her name Mel Blatt? Was her name Melanie, though?
1: Mm-hmm.
2: I think Melanie was a very, very, like, it was a common name because, like, there was the Spice Girls at the same time.
0: That's
2: Mel
0: true,
2: B,
0: yeah. There were a lot of
2: Mel
0: Mels
2: C.
0: in pop.
2: I think Melanie Sykes off TV as well.
0: Yeah, it's true.
1: Des and Mel, that was true. Mel Sykes. But they were incredible. They had, we were focused very much on Nicole Appleton's sparkly bomber jacket. And I actually have been Googling that. I can't find it anywhere. So.
0: I think it might have been a custom thing. Because even Natalie. Mm-hmm.
1: She wore the Grange Hilltop.
0: Oh, no, okay, so not her then. I thought that was Mel that wore the Grange Hilltop.
1: No. Natalie wore the white T-shirt. Nicole wore the sparkly one. And Shaznay and Mel also wore lovely jackets.
0: Okay, Mel wore this tracksuit. It seemed like it was patent leather, but it had the Slazenger logo all over it. But it was like, it looked like a custom job. So it literally looked like a bin bag. It was very, very 90s.
2: Sick.
0: Do you know what I mean? But you know the kind of get up that Missy Elliott used to wear?
2: Yeah, yeah, yeah.
0: Right. The really glossy, almost like somewhere between PVC and a bin bag.
2: Was it tight fitting?
0: No, it was super baggy. And they were doing all the 90s moves and that. It was sick, bruv. Honestly,
1: it was like
0: having a time machine take us back to the 90s.
1: We had a big sing-along to Pure Shores.
0: Yep.
1: It was incredible. Then we went and watched a bit of Bananarama doing Cruel Summer.
0: Yep.
2: Nice.
0: Loved that.
1: Incredible.
2: Shaka.
0: We watched Sink the Pink.
1: Yes.
2: Oh yeah.
0: We watched Sink the Pink. What else did we do?
1: We tried to watch Kathy Dennis, but she was a little bit delayed on stage, so we had to run over to go and watch something else.
0: Yeah.
1: But we watched Chaka Khan live.
0: And it was, she had, like, live, I've never seen anything like it. I've never heard anything like it. She takes soaring vocals in her stride so much that she would just be having a conversation with you. She'll be just talking to you like I'm doing now and then just hit a note that shouldn't even be humanly possible.
1: She's not straining her voice in any possible way. She's just talking
0: and
1: then she busts into this note.
0: And bam. And it's next level.
1: It's
0: and
1: crazy.
0: And hits it every time. Mm-hmm. It's ridiculous.
1: Yeah.
0: Ridiculous.
2: Chaka Khan,
0: I was like, you're showing off that. But I love it.
1: She's not even trying to put an emphasis on look what I can do, guys. She's just like
0: I think she actually has an affliction where instead of being able to talk, she just sings really, really well, but she can't actually have a full conversation.
2: I hear that.
0: So she'll be halfway through and she'll be telling you the shopping list and then she goes
2: So
0: hit it, bang on.
1: It's incredible.
2: It's not like Mariah. So Mariah, she had that super high note she could hit all the time, and
0: yeah,
2: then all
0: had,
2: of a sudden
0: well,
2: voice started
0: range,
2: going.
0: Well, Mariah's range was really good because she could go from the lows of like I can't live if living is about you.
2: To the whistle register,
0: right? So her range is also incredible, right?
2: But it's gone now, isn't it?
0: I don't know. A few of my friends went to see Mariah play the Royal Albert Hall quite recently, and it seems as if everyone was impressed. So I think she might have had a bad spell at one point, but
2: I'm pretty sure there was Mimegate now.
0: Well, there was miming, I think, involved at some point, but.
1: Chaka weren't miming, I'll tell you that. There was nothing miming about Chaka live. It's such a good festival, though, Mighty Hoopla, because we saw Harriet Rose was also there.
2: Mm.
1: And also Callum McSwiggan, who's up at 6 o'clock, was also. We saw Callum a lot, actually, that day.
0: We did, and he was always in very swift motion.
1: He was literally at one point just running around. He just ran past us at full speed. It was incredible. But we always have a great time down at FooBar every year that we've been. And this is the third year that I've been. It's just such a lovely festival. And we're saying, like, who do we hope for next year? It was like between Backstreet Boys and Pet Shop Boys.
0: Yeah.
2: Oh, I like the Pet Shop Boys. Best Thing Girls. That's my tune. That's my jam.
0: Boom, boom, boom. Dun, dun, dun.
1: Oh, my God.
0: Boom, down, down, down. Could do that all day.
1: Put that out there. Maybe it will happen. But if you haven't been to Mighty Hoopla, just go. You'll have the best day out of your life.
0: Absolutely.
1: It's incredible.
0: Brilliant festival. I saw TLC there in 2018. And I saw Chaka Khan there in 2019. What is even my life?
2: They got the levels when it comes. TLC headline as well?
1: Mm-hmm.
0: Yep.
2: Yeah, they got that. They got the headline.
1: They pick
0: hits
1: the
0: upon
1: best
0: hits upon
1: people.
0: Hits.
1: Yeah, like they have so many great people that play there. And what I really like about it is they have Well, I saw Snap playing there 2 years ago, and they do it in a kind of perfect, like 15 minutes, 26 sections. So there's not like 15 songs that maybe you don't know them all. They literally play like the power, Rhythm the is a hits. Dancer, yeah. Dun, dun, dun. Perfect.
0: Love that song.
1: Well, I can tell also, talking about festivals, you went to Parklife Festival.
2: I did go to Parklife.
1: Great lineup for that. And Cardi B, obviously, she pulled out. Ronson headlined. They bumped up Ronson to the headliner.
0: Okay. Oh, so Cardi B pulled out.
2: Yeah, she pulled out.
1: She'd had some surgery that she couldn't fly.
2: Yeah, she had some surgery and then her feet were swollen and all kinds of madness.
1: You can't fly when you've had a boob job.
0: She'd had a boob job?
1: Yeah, she'd had.
0: So the altitude and that.
1: Yeah.
2: So you know what the mad thing about it is, like, I was down there, like doing a bit of promotion work, innit? Like, but I ended up, like, I got to see Pusha T. Pusha T was pretty dope. He was pretty sick. But
0: did he do Numbers on the Board? I love that song.
2: I don't think he did. I don't think he did, you know.
0: Why would you not?
2: I don't think he did that. He didn't do it.
0: Mad.
2: No, he didn't do it. But the whole vibe down there was sick until the rain hit, man. Oh. And when the rain hit, it hit hard. Like, people were, like, standing on the... on the little, like, any kind of shelter you could find, people were standing under it. So, like, it got to a point when I was like, you know what, I got a duck yard, I got a go yard. I went back to London, like, 2.5 hours on the train. But it was, like, I still enjoyed the day. The day was fun.
0: Yeah, so did you not get to see the headliner?
2: No, because I weren't staying until 11 o'clock. Because I had to get a train back,
1: innit?
2: From Manchester to Manchester. 2.5 hours, I would have missed my last train home and all that kind of stuff.
1: See, that's why Mighty Hoopla is a blessed festival, because it doesn't rain. Things. It was supposed to rain. It was saying it was going to rain. It didn't rain.
0: Rain was threatening all day, but it did rain the next day. Exactly.
1: It's because Mighty Hoopla wasn't on.
0: Cross the tracks.
1: That was a downpour.
0: Same. That was a thingy. I was going to say, though, Mark Ronson should have changed his name to Mark Monsoon for a day, at Parklife.
1: Anyway, so you renewed your Arsenal season ticket. I've got here my bit of paper.
0: I have. Oh, shit. Here we go again.
2: Here we go.
0: Yeah, I did. I renewed my season ticket because I love to stress myself out.
2: Yeah, like there's nothing like going down to the Emirates and just feeling like, yo, what have I done? Why am I here?
0: No, to be fair,
2: we've lost against Crystal Palace again. No, this is crazy.
0: To be fair, I haven't seen very many Arsenal defeats at the Emirates at all. I've seen a handful.
2: You know what? I've got to just throw it out there, Michael. As an Arsenal fan to another Arsenal fan, today I went down and I met with Rotimi.
0: Okay.
2: And I found out.
0: Is he a Gooner?
2: He's a Gooner as well.
1: Shout out.
2: Gunner.
0: Yeah.
2: That's what I'm talking about.
1: That's true. That's an exclusive there. I don't know if it's exclusive. He just mentioned it to you in the interview, but that was fun. And also, Marcel, you made a video for BBC Bite Size on how to maintain a healthy relationship.
2: Exactly. If your relationship isn't healthy, you end up in a not healthy relationship, which you need to get the hell out of. Simple things. And my tip on how to keep a relationship healthy is to communicate. The moment you stop communicating, things just start going out of sync. And then people start going out of sync. And then when you're out of sync, you do things without thinking.
0: Fair.
1: That is
2: you
1: true.
2: You get me?
1: That also popped into my head, though, when you said sync. I thought, God, NSYNC at Mighty Hoopla, though. Woo! Could you imagine? It all roads lead back crazy to Mighty Hoopla. Well, we also should mention that we've got some guests on the show today.
2: We've got some amazing guests on the show today.
0: Yeah, we've got Skinny Palembe coming in.
1: Yeah.
0: We also have Sans Souci.
2: Nice.
0: I'm hoping I pronounced that right.
2: I think you did.
0: It's either that or Sans Salkis. No, well, that is Sans Salkis.
1: We have Irene on camera today, who is Italian and can give us correct pronunciation, and she hasn't stuck her finger up at what you just said.
2: Wait, hold on, but there's an AKA, Giulia Crispino.
0: Giulia Crispino. Very, very, very nice in Italian.
2: I'm liking that name. I'm not going to lie. I might flirt with her later on because of that name.
0: And then, an equally beautiful name. We've got the legend that is Rosala coming in. And she's coming in to talk to us about her new job at Game. I'm joking, she's not. Natalie's just put Game right next to Rosala's name so that I know who we're playing a game with. But that would be sick if Rosala was just like, yeah, I'm regional manager at Game now.
2: You know what I mean? Let's square, you know what I'm saying?
1: What would you ask?
0: I want to tell you about that. I'd ask about
1: for a discount,
0: COD.
1: Wouldn't you?
0: Yeah, when's the next COD coming out? I know when it's
2: coming out.
0: What are the big questions you ask gamers?
2: The new COD's coming out very, very soon.
0: Okay.
1: The new COD?
0: New COD.
2: Modern Warfare,
0: God's made some more animals.
2: Modern Warfare.
0: Oh, right.
1: I'll be.
0: Shoot 'em ups. shoot 'em
1: Call of Duty.
2: Yes.
1: There you go. Okay, I feel excited that I picked that up. And people call it COD, do they?
2: Yeah, but there's also the Division if you're into your games. I'm just saying.
1: No. All right, well, let's mull that over whilst we play a little song.

0: 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We need three missed calls if you want us to will that one up.
1: Selector.
0: We're going to be giving out a number. 07947.
1: 071, you're sounding live. Keep them coming in.
0: That was a big tune.
2: Big tune.
0: Very garagey vibes. Yeah, big one, man. For the summer, I hope, man. I like it when Temper T comes back for a bit.
1: That is thing.
0: I saw a snippet of the video today. Yeah. They're both kind of in very traditional Ghanaian clobber, kente cloth and all sorts.
3: Okay.
0: Video looks very sick. I want to check the whole thing out when I get home. But we should get into a story real quick, shouldn't we?
2: A little story before we get our first guest of the day into the studio.
0: First guest being Skinny Palembe, and we've got we're going to have a chat with him about his new music, his new album, and we're also going to play a game.
2: We are.
0: Game is the most exciting part for me. All right, but let's get into this. A GP has called for fellow doctors to prescribe singing as an alternative to medicine. Dr. Simon Ofer has said he sees patients less often if they join a singing group or a choir because singing has a wide range of health and social benefits. He said, "People see me less if they start singing. I really support the fact that they are engaging in something and really enjoying it and not coming to me as much." Dr. Daisy Fancourt, a senior research fellow at UCL, said a link between arts and health can be traced back over millennia, and singing has been shown to help improve heart rate, blood pressure, mood and depression. But over the last couple of decades, we've started to have real scientific evidence about how and why singing can have these health benefits.
2: Mm. Well, you are both in the music industry. Michael Payne, your new album, The Nightmare on Elm Street, is out on July the 5th.
0: It was going to be out on July the 5th. It's actually, I've moved the release date back a little bit to August the 30th.
2: Oh, okay. Breaking news. It's
0: more
2: August,
0: on that,
2: August
0: more on
2: the 30th.
0: That another time.
2: Okay,
0: but right now, we're talking about
2: it's coming
0: about
2: soon. And Marcel, you've got stuff. But so you're both involved in music, and you both like a little sing-song when you're in the studio here.
0: Mm.
2: Do you find that it helps your mood a little bit?
0: I think it definitely helps my mood.
1: Yeah, definitely. I feel like with music, for me, it's like a release. So You know, some people will let things like build up in them, and like they say, if you keep too much stress inside of you, it can come out in like illness or whatever it is. Because I like to like get my release out via music and just like get things off my chest and get things out of my head and all that kind of stuff, I definitely feel like it's got like a beneficial side of it to it.
2: Yeah, it's a very, you know, we were having a great time at Bingo, kind of singing along with the band, some big hits there, and equally when we went to Mighty Hoopla as well, we were singing along to Chaka Khan and stuff. I think a big juicy ballad is a nice one to get a lot of tension
0: absolutely
2: out, right?
0: Or just a catchy melody. The other day I went to the pub with a mate just for a catch up, and I went downstairs and I started whistling the melody from Heart of Glass by Blondie.
1: I love that song.
0: And this kid, this French guy who I'd heard earlier on sort of speaking in nothing but French with his pals in the pub, came down and finished off the melody, and then we both had a little chuckle, and then he went to shake my hand. I was like, fuck you ain't washed yours, and then I made off.
2: So the music helped you and then ruined that by
1: and then
2: the
1: turned,
2: dirty
1: it
2: journey
1: turned
2: hands.
1: Into like a yeah,
0: it was going to turn into a bar fight, but you know,
2: yeah,
0: didn't want to touch him because he hadn't washed his hands.
1: Fair enough.
0: I'll only fight someone if they wash their hands first.
1: Yeah, true. You don't want them punching you in the face and then getting...
0: Oh, my God!
1: You know what I mean? It's like a double impact, isn't it? Like, germs and then a punch as well. Like, horrible.
2: I don't know how it is in most male toilets, but you'd be surprised, including in this very building, how many times I've heard tons and tons of women go to the toilet and just leave the... They don't wash their hands in this place. So, which makes me think... Even though I wash my hands all the time, they're not going to be wet, but...
0: It's pointless.
1: Are they wet now?
2: Even though I've washed them, I've still touched that door handle that she's just touched and not washed. That's why I have hand sanitizer. I've become one of those people.
1: Oh, one of those germaphobes.
0: That's the most sensible idea.
2: It's disgusting. Like, not just the handle. Like, also, if you think about it, the door handle in the toilet, the handle on the... Like, everywhere is
0: all doors should swing both ways. You kick them open. Kick that motherfucker open.
2: I do kick the door. That's why they're all locked.
0: Standard. If a door's push open, I'm kicking that shit.
1: Yeah, spin the hell out of it.
0: Trust me.
1: American football stabs like
2: also like
1: that door.
2: I do it like
0: FBI, you know what?
2: Yeah.
0: Just point my finger in there just to make sure.
2: And put your foot to flush that toilet. You can't touch that toilet handle.
0: 100%.
2: Can't do that. That's
1: especially
2: how you got to
1: especially the toilet handle.
2: Scrubby.
1: No one washes their hands before they go to the toilet, and no one washes their hands after they go to the toilet.
2: Yeah. It's true.
0: Breeding ground.
2: Because everyone used to say back in the day, which why they don't do it anymore. Do you remember that whole thing? I don't know if it's true or not. If you eat a peanut on the bar, it's got 75 types of urine in it. Do you remember hearing that?
0: I'm not surprised.
2: But probably true, right?
0: I'm definitely not surprised.
2: You don't see peanuts on a bar anymore because you've got to pay £4 for them if you want them.
1: It's true.
2: Which is true.
0: Sometimes you see sausage rolls on the bar, though.
1: Where?
0: What? You've never been to a pub where they've just got the sausage
2: Greg's
0: rolls on the bar?
2: Greg's opened a bar. Greg, no. The Greg's bar.
0: No. Like handmade sausage rolls. Homemade no. sausage rolls.
1: Where is this pub? I want to go there.
2: Do
0: there's,
2: you?
0: I'm not going to say because that's like, you know, that would be out of order, innit? Like just looking and just pointing and screaming at the sausage rolls. Get those off the fucking bar.
2: No, because Marcel's saying he wants one.
1: No, I'm just saying free sausage rolls.
0: You want a bar sausage roll?
1: I don't know if I want a bar sausage roll, but like, you know, Christmas. I love sausage rolls at Christmas.
0: Yeah, sausage rolls are peng, but Natalie's right. Greg's are the best. You don't need to.
2: You can't mess about with anyone else.
1: Have you ever bought the Greg's ones that you can buy at like Tesco's and stuff like that? When you can actually buy Greg's like sausage rolls at Tesco's?
0: That's how no Greg's have made it.
1: They just up their game in it. Like you ain't even got to go to Greg's no more. You can go to the Tesco's and make one in the morning.
2: No, but there's something special about buying a hot one from Greg's. No,
1: I feel like the home ones taste better. Because sometimes when you go to Greg's, like, they're a bit cold.
0: Yeah, you can't watch Netflix, you know Netflix in Greg's.
1: And Greg's don't reheat. They don't reheat your sausage roll for you.
0: That's true.
1: So
2: great, well, I'll be fresh. Sending this all over to Greg's and hopefully we'll have some sausage rolls next week. But our first guest of the day is next door, so it is time to get
0: find out if he likes sausage rolls.
2: Yes.

0: Damn, that was good. That was One Man and Fred again with a Wiley
1: on the beat
0: vocal over it. What was it called?
1: Wiley on the beat.
0: Wiley on the beat.
1: It's a whole EP of just Wiley with disco beats to it.
0: Why not?
1: Really good. It's very, very good.
0: Why not, should I say? that was a slow burner, that one. Wow. Creeps up on, man. You know them ones.
2: I hear that.
0: Yeah. That laugh you heard was the sound of our very first guest today, and he goes by the name Skinny Palembe.
3: What's going on, sir?
0: How you doing, man?
3: How you doing? You all right?
0: Yeah, good, thanks, mate. Doncaster via Johannesburg. So you were born in Johannesburg and then moved to Doncaster.
3: Yes.
0: How did that happen?
3: I believe it was by plane.
0: Did you move with family, or did you move to be with?
3: We all moved. It was I'm more from Mozambique. That's where my family's from.
0: Okay.
3: But my mum was there, and it was like apartheid South Africa, so it's a mixed couple. It's not going to work.
0: Yeah,
3: move over to England. My dad's from Birmingham, so no idea why he moved to Doncaster. He hated it.
0: Oh, for real?
3: Yeah. But, it's all right. It's served me well.
0: But, yeah, I was going to say, it spawned you. It's where were you making music in Doncaster?
3: Yeah.
0: So I guess it spawned your career.
3: I guess so. I moved back last year as well to record the album.
0: Yeah.
3: I think that was, like, the Catholic upbringing in me was, like, to go home and, like, none of my friends are there anymore. And, like, go home, just, like, wake up, 100 press-ups, go for a run, come back, work on a track, more press-ups, run. And just like for a whole year. And then I moved back to London and I was like, why did I do that? That was really, really hard.
0: Could you've got a gym membership in London?
3: Yeah, I could have got a gym membership. I could have just like took my time.
0: Yeah. Was it to be around like more familiar surroundings, do you reckon, why you went back to Doncaster?
3: No, it's just way cheaper.
0: Oh, yeah, that makes sense as well.
3: And I could just like be a hermit and get on with it.
0: Yeah, and that's exactly what you did.
3: Yeah.
0: And you've finished the album.
3: It's done. It's out.
0: Yep, and it's out. And you're already, you know, being tipped by like some massive platforms. You've got a tour on the go at the moment. Touring a load of festivals.
3: Yeah.
0: But then you've got a headline show towards the end of the year, right?
3: Aye.
0: Moth Club. Have you been to the Moth Club? Because I love that venue.
3: It's great. I was just gonna talk about two comedians that I saw there who were dope. I forgot the name, so there goes that anecdote.
0: It's a really, really good venue, and we'll make sure that we are down there as well. Actually, are tickets still on available?
3: Put you guys on the guest list.
0: No, just for listeners, in case any listeners want to come, because I'm sure they can't get on.
1: When
0: the
1: is
0: guest
1: it?
0: List.
1: 16th of October, isn't it? 16th of October at North Club. Yep.
3: Great research. Yes. Tickets are still available.
0: It's a brilliant venue. You should definitely get down there. And Skinny Palembe is a brilliant artist. Mm. We want to play a game with you. We want to chat with you some more. We want to play a game with you, but we also want to get into some of your music.
2: Yeah, I want to hear the music.
0: Yeah, we want to hear the music.
2: Show me the music.
0: So we should do that first. And if you do us the honour of introducing a song for us.
3: Yeah, this is I Believe I'll Be On Your Mind by me.

0: smoke weed to that song.
1: You could definitely smoke weed to that
0: yeah.
1: song.
0: And my headphones are fucked.
2: That's a vibe.
0: It's very much a vibe. I hate these headphones.
1: Okay, they're your headphones.
0: That's better. That's better. What, am I not allowed to hate them because they're mine?
1: Yeah, that's the rule.
2: No.
0: That's presumptuous of you, Nat. Big tune. Big tune, love it. What's the general kind of the general kind of feeling on the album? How would you kind of sum up the sound of the album? Would that be a good example, or does it kind of
3: I think so.
0: Yeah,
3: like halfway through, because we got Malcolm Cato in to like co-produce, but I didn't really need a producer, so we kind of like what we're gonna do, and then we kind of figured out halfway through. But his main contribution was making it sound good. But for me, his main contribution was just like, I'd be like, it doesn't sound fuzzy enough. And then he'd be like, no, yeah, it's cool. You can put more fuzz on. Don't worry about it. Just keep making it like noisier. So on the end of that, there's like, it's basically like the recorded sound like of an elephant at a zoo. And then put it through like a keyboard and like just played the elephant and then like put that through the amp and then it's like, yeah, man, just more fucking, more elephant, more
0: That's
3: shit.
0: Brilliant. You know what I mean? Did you have that much fun on all the tracks? You know, producing all the tracks?
3: Yeah, man, there'd be no point in doing it if I didn't enjoy it. Right?
0: This is true. This is very true. So what else does the summer hold for Skinny Pelembe apart from all the, you know, the multitude of festivals you're playing? I'm sure you've I'm sure you don't need to work out that much anymore since you've been banging
3: up. No, I did the 10K the other day.
0: Oh, how was that?
3: I nearly died, mate.
0: Yeah,
3: you know when like people are like, they're not even part of the race, they just like come out to the corner of the road and they're like, yeah, go on, mate, go on. He's like, shut the fuck up, I hate this, I don't want to do this, shut up, get out of my way, I hate your enthusiasm, stop. Yeah, so no more.
0: Do you feel like it puts too much pressure on you, like crowds when you run? Because I can run like long distances by myself if I'm in my own
2: force. I can't do anything like
0: but
2: that.
0: But as soon as it's an event,

0: can't do it with a smile on my face.
1: Like a funky house
2: you shouldn't be having that much fun in the gym.
0: No. You gotta have fun in the gym.
1: I think, yeah.
2: Not that much. Look at the smile on your face.
1: Yeah, that would make someone look a bit creepy in the gym if they were having
0: just running behind
1: you
0: on a gym like this.
1: Not even on the treadmill. Just doing that.
2: I mean, I can't talk. Spot. I've never seen a gym, so.
1: So, we should get into a game, shouldn't
3: sure.
1: we?
3: Sure. Well, Skinny, in honour of you being here, we have got a game. Well, you had a song called Spit Swallow.
2: Yes, I do.
3: If you dislike someone, you often may want to spit on them. Don't do it, but you may feel like doing it. Wow. If you love them, you may want to get swallowed up in their love.
1: Okay, I see.
3: I actually went for the PC now, version for that right. one. So I'm going to give you six pairs of celebrities, people in the public eye. I want you to tell me which one is more popular with the UK public, according to YouGov. If they're less popular, you know, I want you to say the word spit. But if they're more popular, I want to say the word swallow. I think I'll get an answer. I'll just go around and get answers from all of you. So spit or all right, swallow. Cool. So let's start with Wiley. What do you call it, Gary? So according to YouGov, this is Wiley V. Skepta. Were you telling me who's the spit, who's the swallow, who's more popular out of Wiley and Skepta? According to the UK public, YouGov. Yeah, guess goes first.
2: I mean, yeah, Skepta's obviously swallow, isn't he?
3: Okay.
2: In this current climate. Maybe not
3: so
2: 10 years ago.
3: Skepta,
2: but
3: you think, is more popular?
2: Now.
3: I mean, Wiley's around, always releasing. We just listened to a disco song of Wiley there, so, you know, he's still around.
0: I'm saying Skepta swallow.
3: Okay.
1: I'm going to say Skepta swallow as well.
3: You actually are all right for that one. It is
1: Wiley's so much more divisive than
3: only by 1% though. Wiley was 13%, Skepta's 14%, so really not that divisive in terms of those two.
2: Wiley's
3: okay
2: cooler,
3: that's official.
2: I think
1: yeah, it's because he's never there. He just doesn't turn up
2: there.
1: Yeah, he's almost mythical. Wiley just doesn't turn up for shit.
2: Wiley's
1: that's
2: like,
1: what
2: are
1: makes
2: are you
1: him
2: saying
1: cool.
2: Wiley's like a unicorn
1: kinda yeah okay. Except more people are seeing unicorns. Honestly,
3: there was one Reading festival that I went to, and I saw Wiley, and I just assumed he wouldn't play. So I was actually really shocked when I heard him come out on stage. People were just running because the stage wasn't a lot of people there because no one expected him to turn up. So when he came on stage, I was just running towards
2: that's
3: the stage. And
2: is that his
3: played.
2: Thing? Does he just not?
1: Yeah,
2: he's just tardy.
3: He just
1: not even tardy. Have you ever seen a Wiley
0: show up to
1: video?
0: His own video?
1: Have you ever seen a Wiley music video?
0: He's not boasty. He's not in the video.
1: He hasn't been in the music video since Roll Deep.
0: No, I mean, Idris Elba's in that video.
1: That's what I'm saying.
0: But Wiley ain't in the video.
2: Is that his? Well,
0: it's his song. It's his song.
2: I thought it was Idris Elba's
1: song. They've just got this little kid. They got this little kid playing Wiley in the Wearing My Rolex video. Wiley didn't turn up for that. They just got these random women running around in fox uniforms. Fox costumes.
3: Fox uniforms. The profession. What do you do? I'm a fox. That's my profession. And there was also a Glastonbury.
2: That makes me like Wiley more, sorry.
3: Well, no, I do.
1: That's why he's elusive as fuck.
3: He doesn't. There was a Glastonbury when he discovered it would be muddy there, and he was just tweeting, going, I'm not going to Glastonbury. He just didn't perform at Glastonbury.
1: It was so
3: didn't go.
1: Funny that.
3: Yeah.
1: That.
2: Really like
3: yeah,
2: it.
3: Yeah,
2: that's great.
3: Brilliant. No, I like it too. Okay, we all get a point there. So what about.
4: Ready or not,
3: Fugees.
4: You can't hide.
3: Gone versus.
5: Let's talk about sex. Let's talk about
3: you.
1: I reckon.
3: Who
1: I
3: would
1: reckon
3: be?
1: Fuji's spit at the moment.
3: Okay.
1: No, sorry. Swallow. I reckon Salt and Pepper.
3: I mean, they just came on. You know, I saw them on tour the other year.
1: Yeah, I know.
3: Saw them. They were over here.
2: Salt and Pepper.
3: Great. Yeah, they were great.
2: Really?
3: They did a set with. Who was it? With Tone Loc, Colour Me Bad, Vanilla Ice, Coolio.
1: Mental.
0: I want to go.
3: It was incredible.
0: That.
2: Wow, it's like a Butlins package tour, but like,
3: but Salt and Pepper,
1: rap.
3: Yeah, but it was all rap. But Salt and Pepper should have headlined. It was Vanilla Ice trying to follow them was ridiculous. Ice Ice Baby, what else you got?
0: One song,
1: yeah, it's true. One,
3: however,
1: rhythm.
3: It's a big tune.
0: We'll stick to one song and one song only.
3: To be fair, I'd hear that 15 times in a row.
1: It's
3: so,
1: a jam.
3: It'd be fine.
1: It is a
3: okay,
1: jam.
3: But Fugees, they haven't been around for a while. Mate, what are you saying? What do you think? Spit? Yeah. Who's spitting? Who's swallowing?
0: Go on, Jack. Go on, Mike.
1: No, guest first.
3: Always. This has never happened where it's always. No, Marcel. I'm going to Marcel first. I'm going to pick.
0: Oh, what
3: picking.
0: Kind of shit is
3: Skinny
0: this?
3: Skinny went last time. You're going first.
0: All right. Okay. I'm going to say.
2: I thought you were going for sound effects.
0: Salt
2: then.
0: And pepper.
2: Jesus.
0: Salt and pepper are going to be my swallow and then spit Fugees.
3: Okay, great. Right. Michael Payne, what are you saying?
1: I'm going to go the other way around. Salt and pepper, spit, Fugees, swallow.
3: Fugees, salt and pepper. And what are you going to say,
2: Skinny? Swallow the Fugees and spit, salt and pepper.
3: Points for Skinny. Point for Michael Payne. 0 points for Marcel Somerville.
0: Why are you so happy about that?
3: I'm not happy. I'm staying
0: Why are you so happy about that? 0 points for...

0: versus
1: Sure Sense.
0: Girls Aloud.
1: Tricky. Michael Payne, I'm coming to you first this time. Alicia Keys or Mary J. Blige?
2: Wait,
3: you what are you talking about?
1: You didn't ask. I skipped ahead.
3: What world were those songs by those two artists?
1: This is the new one from Mary J. Blige.
3: I thought I was going mad, you know. I thought I'd blacked out for about a minute or something.
4: I was off my head in the 90s because I don't remember that being.
1: Really? You don't remember these hits from Mary J and Alicia Keys? All Saints, sorry, versus Girls Aloud. Michael Payne, coming to you.
3: I think Girls Aloud, I'm not going to let my own personal preference get in the way.
1: Mm.
3: Actually, I am. Girls Aloud, Spit.
1: Okay.
3: All Saints, Swallow.
1: So All Saints, All Saints with more popular girls. Okay, Skinny, what do you think?
4: Yeah, Spit, Girls Aloud, Spit. Swallow.
1: Okay, Marcel, what are you saying?
2: Swallow, Girls Aloud, Spit.
1: Point for Marcel. Point for Marcel there. I guess here's All Saints. It's Mary J. I'll flip it around.
3: No more pain. I'm
4: very excited about giving you that point as well.
3: Yeah, it was a bit deadpan.
1: Versus the
2: dynamic. I'm telling you, you know what's going on now, don't you, Skinny? You know what's going on now, innit, bro?
1: This is according to, of course, YouGov, the website. So it doesn't mean a lot. But who would it be for Mary J and Alicia Keys? Back to you, Skinny, actually, on this one. Mary J, who Spit, who Swallow?
4: Tricky.
1: Spit.
4: Mary J. Because Alicia Keys had that massive tune.
1: Okay.
4: And people remember the most recent thing, don't they?
1: Mm. Yes.
4: We're all idiots.
1: You're saying it's a spit for Mary J?
4: Yeah.
1: You say, right, Marcel, what are you saying?
2: I'm going to agree.
1: Mm-hmm. Spit for Mary J. That's incorrect. Sorry, they both had Swallow for both it. That's why I was getting confused. And they're not on the same. So it's the other way around here. Alicia Keys, 46%. Mary J, 33%.
2: Wait.
3: Yeah, so that means we're right.
1: Yes.
3: You said Spit Mary J, Swallow Alicia
1: Keys. Did you? Okay, you are right then. Yeah, you are getting a point. I got confused. I'm sorry.
2: No, we aren't giving him no points today.
1: It's not my
2: today,
1: fault on this
2: Marcel.
1: Bit of paper. Someone's putting the wrong way around. I'm getting confused. Okay. Fugees, by the way, and Salt and Pepper. Fugees.
4: Hold on. Why are you, Gov, running this like...
1: It's a weird thing that we discovered,
4: right? Have we not got better things to do? Why are they asking people whether they prefer Girls Aloud or All Saints?
1: No,
4: are we paying for this? Is this taxpayer money?
1: It's not versus.
4: What is this?
1: It's just tons of people.
2: Wait, hold on. Salt and Pepper were Swallow, right?
1: They were Spit.
2: Okay.
1: 27, Fugees 31, and Gore's Girls Aloud were 35 to All Saints 34. So that's how that works. Right, moving on to sort of music, but not more football. You got to hold it. John Barnes. He's a footballer, skinny. Are you looking at me and assuming that I don't know anything about football? I don't know. Or John Barnes. You're a young man. He was around a while ago. I've got a massive football top trumps card to drop in a minute. So this is John Barnes versus who's this? Point if you know this is anybody.
3: Is this Kevin Campbell? Kevin Campbell?
1: No.
3: Is it
2: Rio Ferdinand?
1: No. He used to play for the team you like, I think.
2: Ian Wright.
1: Yeah, Ian Wright. There we go. Point for Marcel.
3: That's Ian Wright.
4: Hold on, can you play that again?
2: Point.
1: There's

0: sounds
1: it's
0: like.
1: It sounds like Bobby Brown kind of. It's that Bobby Brown kind of era tune.
2: Everyone sounded like Bobby Brown.
3: Ian Wright, but like basically doing the D'Angelo video.
1: So wait, we're voting
4: John Barnes and Ian Wright.
1: Who people like more?
4: Yeah.
1: All right. Cool.
2: But I think nationally, like
1: Ian Wright's swallow, John Barnes is spit.
2: I think it's the other way around.
1: I don't.
4: Sorry, can you say that again, Marcel?
1: Ian Wright's swallow.
2: I agree with you. Okay. Fuck it, because Ian Wright's done fuck all wrong.
1: Yeah.
4: What's John Barnes
2: recently?
4: He's been divisive. How can you say that's not a perfect rap?
2: That's
4: John
2: true.
4: Barnes there?
2: Yeah, that's true. But of late, he's been more divisive.
4: Okay, so you're saying that Ian Wright would be swallow. What do you think, Skinny?
3: I think people love Ian Wright more than they do John Barnes, but as a track.
4: No, it's not about the track. But we'd all pick Ian Wright for the track, wouldn't we? But you'll say, okay, that is correct. John Barnes has 44%, Ian Wright has 47%. There's a picture of him from the video wearing.
1: Oh,
4: nice
1: he looks so young.
2: He does, doesn't he?
4: I believe.
1: Who is that in the background, though?
4: I don't know.
0: Is that his hair? Did he have hair?
4: That's his Kangol hat, isn't it?
1: That's his hat.
2: The newsboy cat,
3: like an Andy Warhol type of like wig kind of.
4: Well, I can tell you at the moment, Marcel's actually in the lead with 5-4-4, but it's all to play for now because it's all combined into one clip.

0: McPartlin v Declan Donnelly. Who's the spit and who's the swallow out of those two?
1: Ah, good point. Good question.
2: Deck is swallow.
0: Okay, you're very confident with that. Why you say that?
2: Because Ant nearly killed some people being drunk.
0: He did. Mm. He did get in a car.
1: Mm. I agree.
0: But they're both popular in their own way. I don't know. Who are you saying, Skinny?
3: In my house, it's Declan.
0: Declan that is more popular.
3: So it's least popular.
0: Least popular. So do you want to say
3: Declan? I think the British public will prefer Declan.
0: Okay. And what do you say? You say that too, Michael Brown? What are you saying?
1: I kind of agree with Skinny. Like, he's a bit of a bad boy, isn't he?
0: And he's and everyone loves. We all know we love a bad boy. We love a bad boy.
1: Yeah,
3: waiting for his second coming in now, aren't we?
0: Yeah. Mm. Yeah, he was ready to rumble that day.
1: I reckon. Yeah, Ant McPartlin is swallow. And wait, which one's the good one? Which one's the good one?
0: Well, the people prefer would be they'd rather swallow them than spit them.
3: No, but which one? Do you see him as like the devil in the thing on your shoulders?
1: Which one didn't drink drive?
0: Deck.
1: Okay, so the other one is actually swallow, I reckon.
0: So Ant is swallow and Deck is spit.
1: Spit, yeah.
0: Okay, have you got it all right there, actually?
1: Yeah. It's not fair, but I think that's...
2: What's that?
0: That was all right. Everyone got it right. Because Ant McParley, it was 45, and Declan was 59%. So he was...
1: I'm wrong.
0: Yeah. No, you said swallow for Deck.
2: No, he said Ant swallow.
0: This has never happened before.
2: I said Deck swallow.
0: Okay, in that case... in second place is both Skinny and Michael Payne with 5 points, but Marcel wins with 6.
1: Congratulations, Marcel. How do you feel?
2: Do you know what? Obviously, I'm an underdog because the actual host of the show, the host of the competitions, doesn't really want me to win. So,
0: no, I tried to fix it again.
2: So, I'm happy.
0: I'm happy.
2: You know what I mean? I'm joyous.
3: McParkland.
2: Exactly.
0: The winner.
2: Not wanting to spit me.
0: And you drove here as well. That's the same.
2: You know?
0: Your car's outside.
1: Only difference is you didn't hit anyone on the
0: way. And
1: you
0: didn't have a drink either.
2: Very true. Yeah.
0: So.
1: Well done.
0: Well done, Marcel. Well done, Marcel.
1: Well done. And well done, Skinny, and thank you.
2: Yeah.
1: Now go on, finish. You're the winner.
2: It's been a pleasure.
1: You should get
0: the champion gets to.
2: No, I was just saying it was a pleasure. I enjoyed your company.
0: You weren't all coy.
2: It's because you put pressure on me. I don't like being put up on me.
3: Really sincere that. I felt
0: he meant it. He's never done that.
2: We're shaking hands.
3: All
2: guys,
3: of these things are so fake most of the time.
2: You know what I'm saying?
0: No.
3: That little smile just made me feel really appreciated.
1: Yeah, man. We're authentic guys, you know? Authentic guys.
3: I talk about
1: and
3: him.
1: Gal.
2: I like you, Skinny. I like you, man.
1: Well, thank you so much for passing through to talk to us about the album, the music, the tour that you're currently on. But where can people find out more information about you on the social media platforms?
3: It's all Skinny Palembe.
1: All of it.
3: Yeah.
1: Absolutely every aspect of that shit. Nice and easy. Skinny Palembe. Thank you once again, Skinny Palembe, ladies and gentlemen. We're going to get into some music right now. When we come back, we've got two more guests coming up, Sans Souci and Rosala.
3: And before that, we've got Ian Wright's new tune.

0: That's Mama Ho by Bantu Mental. Very, very, very, very sinister sounding song there.
1: It's a French producer with a kind of Congolese element to it, but it works.
0: I think. It sounded like something from Terminator, didn't it?
2: I felt like it was like Blade, you know, Blade.
0: Yeah.
2: Like he's walking into a club about to fight a bunch of vampires.
0: Uh-huh. Something definitely sci-fi or horror.
2: I was getting that kind of element.
0: It's guanin. I liked it. I liked it a lot. Bantu Mental with Mama Ho. We've got our second guest of the day in. Shout out to Skinny Palembe for being our first. But now over to Sans Souci.
3: Hello.
2: How are you doing?
3: I'm good, thank you.
0: We've been deliberating all show how you pronounce your name.
3: It's a common topic.
0: Yeah, because we say Sans over here as a Gallicism, I think it's called when we
2: a Gallicism.
0: Yeah, when we steal something from French.
3: Yeah.
0: Entrepreneur, that's an example. Hors d'oeuvres. Loads, right? A lot of our language is made up of words stolen from French and Sans. Which means without.
3: Yes.
0: It means the same thing in French, doesn't it?
3: It's literally French. Song. Yes.
0: Right. But what does the souci mean?
3: Worries. So it's
0: worries.
3: Yeah, no worries.
0: Like Hakuna Matata.
3: Exactly.
2: I'm literally going to start saying your name.
3: We revealed it.
0: The French translation of Hakuna Matata.
3: Yes.
0: Live on air.
3: Sounds nicer.
2: It does.
0: It should have been Sans Souci in Lion King.
2: Sans Souci. It's
0: Sans Souci. It's just a Sans Souci. A Sans Souci.
3: I'm going to think about a jingle for that.
0: 100%.
2: Do it. 100%.
1: I think just got one for Michael Payne there.
3: Yeah.
1: It's done.
3: Recorded.
0: I do extend the song.
1: We'll email that to you later. Don't worry.
3: Thank you.
0: So you're French?
3: Yeah, so I'm Italian.
0: Oh, sorry. Yeah, okay, cool. Italian, right.
3: I'm half Italian, half Congolese.
0: Mm-hmm.
3: So that's why I'm using this French name, because half of my family calls me like that. The Congolese side of it, they call me Sans Souci because I'm usually the most carefree person in the family ever since I was little.
0: Mm-hmm.
3: And I thought it really represents me as an artist.
0: Yeah.
3: So I just decided to pick it up.
0: Nice. Yeah. Okay. Apologies, because I did actually read that you are Italian, so but it was just the French name that kind of...
3: It's confusing. It is.
0: And are you as carefree when it comes to approaching your music as well? Or is that the kind of thing that you're really serious about?
3: Well, it depends. I'm really serious about my music, but also carefree in a way that I think I embrace fully my creative process, and I try to embrace what I can do at the moment and fulfill my potential musically and creatively.
0: Yeah.
3: So I think that's something that I'd like to keep with me for as long as I do music and art.
0: Nice, nice. And you're on the road a lot, aren't you? You perform quite a bit. You've got a gig coming up with a friend of ours, actually, Joel Culpepper, in July.
3: Yeah.
0: But you recently played Servants Jazz Quarters, right?
3: Yes, I did. It was
0: last Sunday.
3: Yeah, it was great.
0: That seems like the type of day to go and see Sans Souci play live. A chilled Sunday, right?
3: Yeah, it was great. I played on a trio setup. It was a sold-out show.
0: Nice, congrats.
3: I think it was the best way to present the EP that I just released.
0: Yeah.
3: In a very quiet environment with people that are just keen to listening.
0: Yeah.
3: And it's nice to put out your own show.
0: Yeah, so absolutely. Was it nerve-wracking, kind of, in the run-up to the show?
3: Yes, it was. But I find it really interesting how you can kill your ego while you're performing. So once you're there, you've got a responsibility. So no matter how you feel, you always need to battle that to give the best of your performance.
0: Yeah,
3: and
0: real.
3: And that was a great experience for me to grow in general.
0: Yeah.
3: It doesn't matter. Like you can't always feel extremely great when you have to perform. You just need to accept it and present it.
0: Express whatever you're feeling maybe in the performance.
3: Yeah.
0: And what's your pre-show ritual? Do you have one? What do you do to kind of...
2: Calm
0: the nerves, exude this carefree attitude that you have.
3: Well, I practice meditation in general, so I never do a show without having meditated on the same day, obviously.
0: Okay.
3: And then I think I try to prepare myself as much as I can, just practicing every day and trying to learn different things and new things every day really helps you to be confident on stage. It's not like you've learned how to play your songs and you composed your song and then you forget about it. I think we always need to remember that we're student and we need to practice our own craft.
0: Yeah, yeah.
3: So that makes me feel confident on stage.
0: Okay. Well, speaking of kind of you know, practicing and being a student, you've been likened to like Leanne LaHavas, who I think is great, and obviously James Blake, who I think the whole world thinks is great. Yes. But who do you look up to? Who kind of inspired you to start making music?
3: Oh, I think, well, I must mention Lauryn Hill. I think I would never, I would have never started playing guitar without looking at Lauryn Hill. Because I really believe she was a pioneer in the way she presented her music, very honestly, and she really embraced herself. And I also believe that for women, it was really empowering to see another woman playing guitar, playing R&B and singing. We can look at other guitarists like Jimi Hendrix and John Frusciante, but for a woman,
0: yeah, it's true.
3: It's really empowering to see another woman and be
0: especially
3: like
0: a black woman as well, because it's really and truly it's like her, India Arie and Tracy Chapman
3: exactly,
0: that I can think
3: exactly,
0: of off the top of my head that will bang out the guitar and you know.
3: So the MTV Unplugged was definitely one of my
0: That must be one of your favourite albums, right?
3: Crying together with her be like, okay, I'm going to buy a guitar and I'm going to start.
2: What's your favourite track of hers?
3: I think

0: Yeah. What's it called?
1: Tell him.
0: That's it. Yeah. I was just kind of trying to think of the guitar.
2: That song is actually wicked.
1: Beautiful song.
0: Yeah, she's got a beautiful voice, man. Have you ever seen Sister Act 2?
1: Yes, of course. Yeah.
0: That is like, even before anyone knew about the Fugees or, and you know, it was so nice because there was this massive gap between Lauryn Hill and Sister Act 2 and the Fugees releasing the score.
2: They're blowing up, innit?
0: Do you know what I mean? She is brilliant, isn't she? Yeah. I think a lot of people kind of can forget just how legendary, multi Grammy winner.
2: That's true.
0: A legend, a living legend. Well, we should get into some of your music.
1: Yeah, sure.
0: That's what we should do now. But if you do us the honour of introducing it for us.
1: Yeah, so we're playing Moon Shows, which is the only song I wrote about a relationship, but I think it's really helpful to write about it when you talk about love and unconditional love, just going back to earth and just showing also a little bit of grief. So this is Moon Shows. Enjoy it.

0: Lovely.
1: That is a lovely voice right there.
0: I'm going to have to agree with Stereo Fox and with the enchanting vocals description. I think that's the best description.
1: 100%.
2: Thank you.
0: You can give great music. Lovely, lovely. I'm actually vexed that we didn't do this interview sooner and therefore get the opportunity to come and see you live last weekend.
2: Well, you can come to the Inner Vision Festival.
0: Yes, of course. There is a live gig coming up on the 3rd of July supporting Joel Culpepper at the Inner Visions Festival.
2: Yes, yes.
0: Where's that going to be?
2: It's going to be at Under the Bridge.
0: Mm-hmm.
2: Yeah, and I'm supporting him. Really excited to support him. It's kind of my first big opening act.
0: Mm.
2: So it's going to be a fun night.
0: I'm sure you'll tear it up. Well, not tear it up. You know, it's not like you're making dubstep and shit. You know what I mean? Jungle.
3: You might tear it up though. From
0: that's
3: him,
0: true. Yeah, you might make some people tear up.
3: Tear up.
0: You know?
3: Oh yeah, that's an emotional song.
0: Emotive vocals. Yeah, for real, for real. Where is Under the Bridge? Is that the one that's in Chelsea?
1: I think it is. I think it is in Chelsea.
3: I'm gonna find it.
1: On the Stamford Bridge.
0: Is that what it is, isn't it? I think it's literally under Stamford Bridge. I think that's why it's called Under the Bridge.
2: Possibly.
0: So if you do hear booing, then that's just me, but that's towards Chelsea, not you.
1: Don't worry.
2: Okay,
1: I won't.
2: There's a conflict of interest here.
0: is that where
3: correct.
0: It is? I am correct.
3: To verify, you are correct.
0: It's under.
3: It's good for you to know.
1: It's a good venue, though. It is a nice venue. It's a nice venue to play at.
0: Shame about the location, isn't it, really?
3: Ignore that.
0: Ignore that. Power through, ladies.
1: No,
0: and
1: it doesn't matter. It doesn't matter. You're going to be seeing Sanssouci, and so
0: this
1: that is
0: true.
1: All that it, counts
0: this
1: right
0: is very
2: you'll forget
0: true.
2: About where you are.
1: Exactly. Think Freddie Emirates. It'll be amazing.
0: And do you watch a lot of sport yourself, or participate in any sport yourself?
2: I don't watch a lot of sport. Mm. I must say, apart from the Olympics.
0: Mm-hmm. Oh, that brings everyone together, though. I like that.
2: Yeah.
0: That's what I love about
2: but
0: the
2: like
0: Olympics.
2: Football, like yeah. I used to be a huge fan of Juventus, which is a soccer team.
0: Yeah.
2: I even went to the Champions League final in Germany sometime like 4 years ago, Barcelona and Juventus, and it was really sad because obviously we lost the match. But yeah, apart from that, I think I keep myself healthy with like jogging and walking and doing exercise constantly.
0: Nice. Yeah. Well, damn, it's really annoying because we've got to we have to say goodbye now. But like, thank you so much for passing through, talking to us about the music. Before you go, let people know where they can find you on the socials so they can keep abreast of all the shows that I'm sure you're playing later on in the year.
2: Yeah, so you can find me online everywhere on Sanssouci Music, which is Sanssoucis, which is difficult to spell. And yes, on Facebook, Instagram, Twitter, everywhere really, Spotify. Yeah.
1: And the EP's out now.
0: It is.
1: Came out on the 31st of May.
0: Yeah,
1: definitely gonna tune into that tonight.
0: Get tickets to Inner Visions Festival if you want to see Sanssouci. That's down at Under the Bridge on the 3rd of July. Get the EP, learn all the words,
1: and then
0: bring
1: we'll
0: a tissue
1: sing
2: along.
1: Down
0: yeah, exactly. But make sure you bring a tissue as well for the emotion. Thank you so much
2: for joining us.
0: We should get into a song now, real quick. And when we come back, we'll be talking to you about, we're talking to each other, but you can just listen in if you want, about all the weird shit that's been going on in the world. And also, we're going to be talking to Rosala towards the end of the show.

0: a Scrimshire with Through You featuring Georgia and Muldrow.
1: That was nice.
0: Very jazzy, very hip hoppy. We've just been talking about Love Island.
2: We
0: while that song was playing.
2: Well, of course, because we have an insider. Well, not an insider. We have a former.
0: We've got a veteran. We've got
2: a Love Island.
1: I have so much knowledge.
2: Would you say you were a contestant on that show?
1: A contestant.
0: Of course she was.
2: That's the right word.
0: But
2: right?
0: You're a finalist, aren't you?
1: Yeah, finalist.
2: You're a winner.
0: More than just finalist. A contestant. You know he's a motherfucking finalist.
1: I was the first boy in and, literally, last boy out of the villa. No, I'm saying. That's a record. Just saying.
0: We were just talking about Sharif's exit.
1: Yeah.
0: And theories abound as to why he was booted out of the villa. But the three most popular...
1: Yeah.
0: Or notorious, depending on how you look at them.
1: Notorious.
0: Doctor said I need about 3 weeks of recovery. All the nurses is loving me.
1: Notorious.
0: Alright, yeah. So the three big kind of theories as to why Sharif in at number three.
2: Well, at this point, we should say unsubstantiated because we don't know.
0: Unsubstantiated. Yeah. No, like I said, they're just theories.
1: There's no facts.
2: Just
1: there's
2: theory.
1: No facts.
2: But they're facts, just theory.
1: There's three rumours that are circulating upon the social media.
0: Number three.
2: In at number three,
0: Sharif had a fight with a member of, with one of the Islanders.
2: Hold on. Can you say that? Can you go into? Can you do it again? We're about
0: go
2: to
0: on,
2: do.
0: Give us the music. In at number three this week, top three reasons why Sharif got kicked out of the villa. Number three, he had a fight with Anton because Anton said something racist to him.
1: That's a rumor.
0: That's number three.
1: But the same rumor, I heard about the whole Anton and Sharif beef was. Obviously, Sharif's with Anna, yeah?
0: Yeah.
1: Anton fancies Anna now, so he was trying to move to her, innit? And Sharif was like, yo, bro, if you wanna talk to my girl, come and talk to me first, so let's go and have a conversation. They went and had a conversation got heated.
0: Right.
1: And Sharif's gone, yo, bruv, allow it, bruv. And then they got into our rockers. I don't think that's a fact. I don't think that's right.
0: Okay, so you don't think number three is the one?
1: Nah, because I don't think Sharif would get into a fight. I think getting into a fight while you're on Love Island, you know the rules, innit? Yeah. Fighting is definitely something that you're gonna get dashed out for. And I don't think, if you get the opportunity, you wouldn't be stupid enough to actually have a fight.
0: All right, but let's be brutally honest, right? Yeah. Let's look at what might have been going through Sharif's mind at the time, right? Because talk if I was Sharif, these are the things that would have been going through my mind. Sharif probably knows that he hasn't featured in... And I'm not saying that this rumour, number three, is true, but I'm just saying that if it were true, I'm just trying to dissect his thinking behind why he would feel it... A viable resort to start fighting. Okay, yeah. He's possibly the least popular male on there. Let's be brutally honest.
1: Real talk, though.
0: The least screen time, at least.
1: No, but this is the thing. He doesn't know how much screen time he's getting.
0: That's a good point.
1: But he never
0: says anything, and he always looks miserable.
1: Yeah, he always looks miserable. But he's been grafting on Anna, and he's been like their relationship has kind of been blossoming a little bit. He got a little lips and all them kind of things like that.
0: But they're not playing by the rules, though. They're not like you and Gabby, for instance.
1: No,
0: do you know what I mean? You and Gabby were doing the Love Island thing.
1: I like you too.
0: But listen,
1: me and Gabby didn't happen until the second week.
0: Yeah.
1: The first week I was in there, I didn't know what was going on.
0: The thing is, you're Marcel, and you're ever the optimist. This is what I love about you.
1: Yeah,
0: you are an optimist. It's true. Let's be brutally honest, right? You're an optimist. I can't see you down for too long.
1: Yeah.
0: You understand what I'm saying to you? Sharif now.
1: The way you just started laughing, man.
0: He's Love Island's Captain Holt. That motherfucker will be happy and he'll just be like, yeah, I'm fucking over the moon right now, you know.
2: Is he one of those that's like, that's really funny without laughing?
0: He just never smiles. Be honest, when was the last time you saw Sharif smile? What do his teeth look like?
1: It's true, say.
0: Do you know what I mean? Can you even verify that he has teeth? I bet you can't.
1: He might have a grill. I don't know.
0: Exactly. Oh, no, he could have a full grill.
2: Okay. Right, but let's move on to theory number two, please.
0: Okay, so theory number two, and I'm just trying to break it down.
1: Yeah, no, I hear
0: so
1: that.
0: So theory number two is that Sharif had a mobile phone in the villa and was on Instagram Live.
1: Hey, listen, listen.
0: Did you know how funny
1: listen,
0: that is?
1: Listen, nah, you know, that is mad. Because if it was on Instagram Live, 100%, people would have been going mad.
0: The producer would have been commenting and going, Sharif, we can see you.
1: We can see you, bruv. But no, but to kind of debunk that one, do you know how hard it is to get a phone into that villa?
0: So that's a very good point.
1: Basically, you're at home,
0: mm-hmm.
1: you pack your suitcase,
0: yep.
1: someone comes to your house, your chaperone comes to your house, goes through your whole suitcase.
0: Wow.
1: And then you go.
0: Right.
1: You fly out of there. You're on lockdown for like 10
0: yeah, they
1: days,
0: don't even. I heard that they don't even let the islanders near each other.
1: No,
0: they're in
1: like,
0: different kind of.
1: It's basically people are on the phone. I'm taking MS. To the shop. Make sure you don't go to the gym at this time. Blah blah blah. It's like
2: yeah, but you get that day off because that's what that guy said on the
0: yeah, but that's only
2: day,
0: after you. But no, but that's only
1: but
0: after you've been
1: once
0: on
1: you're
0: that
1: in
0: one.
1: There.
0: Yeah, that's once you're in there.
1: That's once you're in there.
0: Okay, the day off is every Saturday, so they can clean the villa, isn't it?
1: Yeah. So basically, you're out there for 10 days, and then on the 10th day, when you're about to go into the villa, security come into your hotel room and they're like, "We're going for your bag again." Mm. So really, truthfully, like you don't know when they're gonna turn up.
0: Yeah.
1: So if he's hiding his phone somewhere, I don't know where he's hiding it because he had to plug that.
0: Yeah.
1: If he plugged
0: and it's an iPhone X.
1: If it's an iPhone X and you're on Instagram,
0: no wonder
1: bro,
0: he was walking in there a little bit nervous.
2: No wonder he's not smiling.
1: No wonder he ain't smiling.
0: You know what I mean?
1: He only got out the other day, which is why he started smiling after. He's like, "Yo, I feel very relieved. You know, I went to Taylor finally." Like, because sometimes you get stage fright when you go to a new place, like it's hard to go to the toilet. Like, it was hard for me to go to the toilet. Like,
0: but he would only do silent but violence, though, because if you've just plugged a fucking iPhone X, that's not going to touch the side. All you're going to
1: do No, but I don't know. Whatever. Anyway, that's I think that one's out of the window.
0: Yeah.
1: Number one.
0: Mm-hmm. I don't even know if I can repeat this on air. So the number one rumour about the reason Sharif was booted out of the Love Island villa was because he was masturbating in the jacuzzi.
1: You know what? Like for me,
0: that's the only one I can't work out.
1: It's crazy because it's so out there, but I think that's the most. That's potentially because what he's come out and said is, "I made a stupid mistake. I shouldn't have done it." Like,
0: he did.
1: It, like,
0: yeah. Can we try and find this quote? Because maybe we should break down the words he used in his apology.
1: Because I'm thinking maybe the jacuzzi was on, like the bubbles were flowing. Like
2: the top
1: obviously,
2: Google search for Sharif is apology. By the way,
0: yeah, so that's
2: got
0: mad.
2: Got it here.
1: Obviously, like the bubbles are flowing. Like he's not had any sexual contact for like a good few weeks now.
0: Yeah.
1: Like he's in there by himself.
0: Uh huh.
1: Like he's
2: there
1: maybe
2: go,
1: seen
2: Mas.
1: Anna from across the garden.
0: Mm-hmm.
2: Marcel, there you go. It's on the screen.
1: The bubbles are floating.
2: Do you want to read out his apology?
0: I just like to say, a source from Love Island told The Mirror, "Sharif made a silly mistake and was immediately summoned to the beach hut. It wasn't a criminal matter, and he was spoken to and agreed to leave." That does sound like wanking in the jacuzzi.
2: My first reaction was why that. Well, one should be if it's disgusting. But I suppose if you think about like. Maybe you think, oh, the bubbles. It won't
1: yeah,
2: be
1: the bubbles,
2: seen.
1: Yeah, like there's bubbles seen. In there. Like your hand movement could be a slow movement. You know what I'm saying?
2: What did he say?
1: He was taking his time.
2: He said, "I regret that I didn't conduct myself in the right way. And as a 20-year-old guy, it's something I know I would take on board and learn from. I really enjoyed my time in the villa and look forward to catching up with everyone on the outside."
0: I don't think anyone's going to be catching up with him. No one's going to be shaking his hand anyway.
2: He actually said it in a case of poor judgment. I broke the villa rules.
1: Yeah, see, poor judgment. He thought the camera weren't on the jacuzzi. You know, like it's night time. I'm just gonna just have a little thing, yo. Know? And it like, I think personally,
0: do you reckon he got a bit excited after lips in Anna.
1: Yo,
0: he just
1: like,
0: thought,
1: like, you know what I mean?
0: Can't keep this in.
1: It was like, yo, this is mad. Like, I followed her on Instagram for bare time. I lipstick now.
0: Yeah,
1: you know what I'm saying?
0: This
1: like,
0: is true.
1: Yo, he's 20, man. Like,
2: because there's nowhere to hide in that villa, is there?
1: Like,
2: to do stuff.
1: There's
2: like that.
1: There's toilets, but at the same time, if you're in a toilet, like there's a camera that's bang on you, like so really true. If you want to do one in there, there's no bubbles to cover it.
0: Yeah.
1: Just
2: damn.
1: Saying.
2: Does that with someone
1: go to the bedroom?
2: You?
1: You're under the cover like
2: no,
1: this.
2: You can't hide
1: your hands
2: it.
1: Are seeing it. It's mad.
0: It's flames. Even
1: it's
0: in
1: mad.
0: The night vision.
1: It's
0: too.
1: Peak.
0: The
1: exactly.
0: Night
1: exactly.
0: Even worse.
1: That's even worse, bro. That's even worse. So the bubbles were the only thing that could cover him doing what he needed to do.
2: And there's a camera in the shower.
1: But there's not one in the shower, but there's one on the shower.
0: Right. So no, but then the no, shower, you can't the shower naked outside, can you? Yeah, it's a shower outside. Then,
1: the shower outside, you can't be, well, like, you can kind of, like, cup your whatever, cup your bits.
0: Yeah.
1: But the one inside, there's like kind of like a kind of like
0: a screen.
1: Yeah, like a kind of like clouded out area a bit to cover.
2: Okay,
1: to cover
2: what about like having a little dip in the sea?
1: The sea.
0: You can't get to the sea. Where are you going to get to the sea?
1: It's either the pool or the jacuzzi, isn't it? And really, should be like both of them are communal, isn't it? So if you are doing it in there, you're basically contaminating that water. So they might kick you out for doing such a thing.
0: Yeah.
2: Just because, wait until that day off. And
1: because
2: then do them.
1: You're not allowed to. Because you're not allowed to be. Like actually naked around any people unless you're in bed or whatever it is.
0: Yeah, yeah.
2: Anyway, so. Never mind all that. Rosal is next door. We're getting her into the studio after this song.

0: That's Sequoia Murray with Penalties of Love. And I think if what we were sort of discussing about Sharif is
1: he paid the full penalty of love.
0: Right.
1: Wow, it's actually a pun in it's
0: perfect song.
2: I actually don't think Sequoia had written that song until he got through. I was inspired.
0: I think he
2: by
0: watched
2: his
0: Love
2: exit,
0: Island.
2: Not
0: he was like,
2: well, song.
0: What's
2: yeah,
0: happened to
2: did.
0: Myself? Let me think. Let me tell you what I think happened through the medium of song.
2: Is this you, Marcel? Your seat or Tigre? Are you Sequoia Murray?
0: Sequoia Murray.
1: It's literally me. It's literally me. I was like, yo.
2: Oh, God.
0: But
2: anyway.
0: I do hope we do. I hope we find out. I hope we find out. In the meantime, we've got a fucking legend in the studio with
1: yes.
0: us right now. And she's already filled the studio with good vibes, yeah. telling us we're handsome and beautiful.
1: The
0: and
1: compliments,
0: all that.
1: But I was like, oh,
2: she's wearing leopard print.
0: She's wearing leopard print.
2: Damn it!
0: And
1: can't
0: and
1: go wrong with a leopard print.
0: And she sang one of the biggest dance tunes, like literally ever in history.
1: Wow. It's a fact.
0: Point blank. Period. Oh, like
1: fact.
0: Americans say with the T on the end.
1: Underlined.
0: Period.
1: Fact.
0: Undeniable fact.
2: You can see we're excited that you're
3: I
2: here.
3: Am
2: you
3: flying, literally.
0: We're basically going to spend half an hour doing this intro.
2: I love it.
0: And then by the time we actually introduce you, it'll be the end of the show. No, it is Rosala.
3: Thank you, guys. Thank you. Great to be here.
0: It's great to
3: Thank
0: have you.
3: You.
0: I never thought I would be meeting you.
3: Wow. Wow.
0: All those years ago when, like, my sister and I, we used to, like, everybody's free, like, that was an anthem for everybody.
3: Wow, thank you.
0: Know?
3: You. Thank
0: for
3: you so much.
0: Literally everybody. And like I said, I just never ever thought that I would be talking
2: in the flesh.
0: In the flesh to
3: what?
0: The woman who sang that song.
3: Oh my God. When I get you know, told that, you know, I have a lot of people later on in my life saying, I never thought I'd speak to you and
0: it's
3: wow,
0: true.
3: This is amazing. It totally throws me. I feel
1: that's crazy.
3: Honestly, it totally throws me. I think, what?
0: Do you remember that day? Because I was talking to one of our producers, Abby, at Mighty Hoopla, about how people feel when they've made a song. You know, how did you feel? Do you remember that session?
3: I do. I got in to the studio with the two guys called Tim and Nigel, who were known as the Band of Gypsies.
0: Right.
3: They loved my voice. They had songs for my voice at the time, and they said, "What do you want?" I said, "Look, I want to do uplifting, hardcore dance tracks that, you know, I don't even want to sit down when my songs come on."
0: Nice.
3: You know, and I want them to lift their hands up in the air and go, this is really positive.
0: Yeah.
3: And Nigel's like, look, I got this chorus, just going to the studio and sing it. And I started singing Everybody's Free to Feel Good and just making up, you know, you make up things. And it's like, that's the melody. Let's use that melody. And I just sung it over and over again. And we got the chorus. It's like, right, we got the chorus. Let me write the verses. Now, what do you want? I'm like, I told you, uplifting.
0: More positivity.
3: More positivity.
0: Pile it on.
3: Brothers and sisters, together we'll make it through.
0: Mm-hmm.
3: That says it all.
0: Brilliant.
2: Can I just say, Rosa, even positivity, that Will, our assistant producer, even before you came in on our screen, put you in next door, brackets, love her. Told
3: that's so lovely.
2: That's how much
3: thank
2: we
3: you.
2: We're gonna into.
3: Thank you so much. Thank you.
0: And did you envisage that it would be this big?
3: At the time, no, because you know when you're in the studio and I'm recording tracks, I just think majority of the tracks I record, I think they're good. But when it's out there in the open world, it's beyond your control.
0: Yeah, absolutely.
3: You know, you just hope for the best. And at the time, Born to Love You was released, and it became a sort of a club. Sort of underground hit, and it didn't do anything. It didn't cross over commercially. Then we released Faith in the Power of Love. That kind of went top 75. So we're not going anywhere, but I'm going, oh, in the
0: we're
3: top 75.
0: We're onto something.
3: In the top 100,
1: positive.
3: So that's good.
0: Keep pushing positivity.
3: Yeah, keep pushing.
0: Pile on the positivity.
3: There you go. So, and then they released Are You Ready to Fly? And then that just went top 20.
0: Yeah.
3: And then they released Everybody's Free, and
0: The
3: rest is history.
0: Incredible.
1: Amazing.
0: Have you heard the Chasing Status and George the Poet version?
3: I have. I love it.
0: It's a really, really good version. Is
3: very, very good. And the thing is, you know, Michael, there's so many mixes and different versions of Everybody's Free out there. And I think because of the song, it's helped keep the profile of Everybody's Free out there.
0: Yeah, it really
3: is. And I'm so grateful.
1: It's a
0: think
1: classic,
0: that
1: isn't it?
0: As far as songs, you know, that kind of evoke sort of good emotions go, like that's up there with like Three Little Birds by Bob Marley.
1: Yeah.
0: Do you know
3: what
0: I mean? Like
3: that's
0: seriously,
3: that's
0: in the sort of canon
3: you guys,
0: of positive songs.
1: That's

0: If that says anything,
1: yeah,
0: you know.
1: No, it says a lot.
0: I used to spin records in a nightclub in Zimbabwe, where I grew up, and used to play in bands and go around different venues, you know, doing other people's songs.
1: Yeah.
0: And obviously I always knew I wanted to be a singer and make this my lifetime career.
1: Yeah.
0: That was my ambition.
1: Oh, and has your kind of positive attitude always been this infectious as well? Did you ever have like naysayers and people who
0: absolutely
1: would talk shit and say you weren't
0: Oh God, you always get them in life, you know, you always get miserable people who want to bring you down. And you know, you just got to tell yourself, just keep putting one foot in front of the other.
1: Yeah.
0: I mean, I remember in Zimbabwe, I told some friends, I want to be an international artist. And I was about 21, 22 at the time. And one of them says, listen, you passed it. You're old. It's not going to happen.
2: What? How old was you?
0: I was 21.
1: Bloody.
0: Yeah, I was 20, 21. And it's over. You know, 23, go and get your walking stick. It's not going to happen.
1: Yeah.
0: And I think, wow, and one of them told me there was this little small village in Zimbabwe. And they're like, listen, you know, you're of that age now. Just get married, have kids, and forget about it.
1: Damn.
0: You know, so I had that.
1: Yeah.
0: I had that. And funnily enough, it just lit that fire inside me.
1: I was going to say, yeah. Was there an element of defiance in your music?
0: Oh, yeah, yeah.
1: Well, I know there's obviously a lot of celebration and there's lots of positivity.
0: Absolutely.
1: But is there an element of like...
0: Yeah, if you're going to tell me you can't do that, I'm going to show you.
1: Yeah.
0: Michael, I'm going to show you. I'm going to do it.
2: Because
0: I'm
2: going
0: to try
2: free.
0: My best. Because everybody's free to feel good.
1: Apart from
0: you
1: the jacuzzi in Love Island.
2: It's true. You better be feeling good in that jacuzzi. Sharif, you better not be in that jacuzzi, bro.
1: Well, I mean, you're free to feel good for now, but we're going to have to talk about that later.
0: Yeah, right.
1: And now you're free to go. We should play, because you've got new music.
0: Yes.
1: Rosanna's back with new music.
0: Yes, I am.
1: So talk to us about that.
0: Well, I've always recorded material. I've never gone away. It's just, you know, like I say, it's hit and miss when you record and release material.
1: Mm.
0: It either happens or it just becomes a club dance track.
1: Yeah.
0: Turn on the Light is my new, brand new single. Mm-hmm. And that seems to be doing really well and getting picked up by, you know, independent radio stations, i.e. FUBA Radio.
1: Yes.
2: Come on.
0: And I'm so, so delighted. So, and there's an album to follow as well.
1: Brilliant. Where have you been recording the album? Is that
0: We're recording it everywhere. You know, there's I can't even remember. I think it's the Lemon Studios. I think if I got it wrong, forgive me. But yeah, we've been recording it wherever, you know, in small, you know, little studios, mm-hmm. and sending down what they call the vocal stems to producers and mixers to do mixes and Turn on the Light. Apparently, I was told we sent the vocal stems to a lady called Barbara Sobel. Mm-hmm. She owns her own production company in New York.
1: Mm-hmm.
0: And she sent the vocal stems around to different producers.
1: Mm-hmm.
0: And she told me when a lot of them heard it's Rosella, she's a girl, or the lady who sang Everybody's Free to Feel Good.
1: Mm.
0: They dropped everything that they were doing.
1: Brilliant.
0: And they wanted to mix Turn on the Light. And we got back about 15 or 20 different mixes. Obviously, we couldn't release them. But wow. So we ended up choosing about six. And the one we decided to release commercially was the Mr. Root edit. That, you know, I thought that was really good. But they're all great. So hopefully there's something on this CD that... everybody will like.
1: Well, that's a brilliant introduction if ever there was one. So we should just get into the song right now.

0: That's Turn On The Light by the lovely, beautiful, talented Rosala, who joins us in the studio now.
1: Thank you.
0: Never thought I'd be able to say that.
1: You see, shocking.
0: You see how life goes?
1: Exactly.
0: You know what I mean? I used to live in a little bar in Hackney, and you know, I used to say, one day I'm going to be a radio presenter.
1: Wow.
0: And,
1: you know, look, you see?
0: All my friends told me.
1: Do you believe in like the law of attraction? What you put out there,
0: absolutely,
1: you get back.
0: I 100%.
1: Believe that. Yeah, you know. What you put out there, you get back. Yeah,
0: definitely.
1: Yeah. So there you go.
0: Speaking things into existence,
1: exactly.
0: The universe conspiring to
1: it
0: help
1: happens.
0: You. I genuinely think it is. I think it's all built on energy.
1: I do.
0: That you put out, shall be the energy that you get back.
1: Yep.
0: Speaking of energy, I hope you got some left over for a game.
1: Oh my gosh, well, I'm very scared at this
2: Don't
1: point.
2: Don't be. Well, before we do the game, I did promise we would do a little shout out to Jonathan this afternoon. One of your biggest fans, Rosala.
1: Jonathan Dahl. Well, I have to say, Jonathan, I love you. And, you know, it's through Jonathan that this has all happened
2: it's
1: as well.
2: True,
1: well.
2: Yeah.
1: Can I just say a little, you know, what Jonathan has been doing? We met about 4 or 5 years ago.
2: He was on my music video
1: and he played the concierge, I can't remember. And we've been firm friends ever.
0: Oh,
1: and
0: nice.
1: He's a fan. And when Turn On The Light came on, fast forward 4 or 5 years, he's been emailing every single radio station, and that's how you guys came about.
0: Right.
1: And I mean, you know what? High five to you, my darling. Thank you.
0: Big up, Jonathan.
2: He said he's listening now. It has emailed me and loving that spit or swallow game. I was playing along. So there we go.
0: Hang on.
2: So it's a game. Now, but Rosala.
0: Not as weird as it sounds, by the way.
1: No, no. Sorry. Very worried.
2: We should clarify. It was the same song.
0: No context, Fubar games.
2: Ooh, yeah.
3: Wow.
2: Anyway, so Rosala, since everybody's free, I'd like to celebrate the magic number 3, as De La Soul would say. I'm going to play you 3 songs, all of you, featuring the same guest artist.
0: Okay.
2: Three different songs, all featuring the same guest artist. Can you tell me which of these 3 is the magic song, as in the most YouTube views?
0: Okay.
2: Right. I'm not on this on my own.
1: We all together.
2: You're going to be on your own. But yeah. I've got the jar of destiny.
3: I've got faith in you, Rosala.
1: All right.
2: I feel like one of you two go first, so we can see how this goes.
1: Thank you. Right, release.
2: Let's see who you got.
0: All right, I don't put my hand in the jar.
2: No, I don't trust it. So I'm not trying to fix. So starting with you, Michael Payne, and we are starting with this artist. It is Ludacris.
0: Luda. Street, but a

0: finally.
1: And now my heart is breaking, but I just
0: keep on. That's Justin Bieber.
2: Oh, that's easy.
0: Okay, so three videos there, and we're looking at this is YouTube view. So it was a Ludacris that was on Usher's Yeah from 2004, Fergie's Glamorous from 2007, and Justin Bieber's Baby from 2010. Which has the highest YouTube views?
2: 1,000,000% Justin Bieber's Baby.
0: That is correct.
3: Yeah.
0: See?
2: Wasn't that the most viewed video on YouTube?
0: Tell
2: at
0: me
2: one
0: how
2: point?
0: Many views do you think it had?
2: I think. No. I was going to say a billion, but that's talking shit. No, because I don't think you went surpassed a billion, mm-hmm. didn't it?
3: The Korean.
2: The K-pop guy.
3: Gangnam Style.
2: That surpassed a billion views, didn't
3: he? He was the first one, I think, that had the billion.
2: Right, okay.
0: So you're saying Bieber would be.
2: Would be 700 million?
0: 700 million. Anyone got any other thoughts on how much Bieber's video? Babe?
4: I'm going to say that's got. 800 million.
2: 800 million.
3: I'd go about 900 million.
0: All incorrect. It was, in fact, 2.1 billion.
2: Jesus.
4: 2.1 billion.
2: Fair.
0: But you do get a point there, Michael Payne. That's crazy,
4: oh,
0: right?
4: You
0: crazy.
4: Threw me off at the Gangnam Style thing. I was like, oh, maybe it didn't. But it's Bieber, isn't it? He's
3: who surpasses a billion?
0: A billion.
4: He was a YouTube sensation before he even got signed. So we should have known.
0: Okay. Wow. Who wants to go next?
3: Okay,
0: me. Rosala, you're up with Mr. Jay-Z. Uh-huh. All right, Carrie, Heartbreaker, 1999.

0: 3 is the magic number here. Which video had the most views?
1: I'd say Beyonce, number 3.
0: Do you want to have an estimate on how much? You're right, but do you want to have a guess?
1: Oh, good. At least I got something right.
0: Yes. How many would Beyonce views have had?
1: I'd say about 50 million.
0: Mm-hmm. Anyone else?
2: I'll give 50.
0: Give some points for anyone if they're close.
2: I'm going to go way higher and say... I'm going to go 100 million.
0: 100 million, no. Marcel, what do you say?
2: Yeah, 100 million.
0: Beyonce, Deja Vu, views, how many?
2: Oh, no, that's wrong.
3: Oh, for Deja Vu?
0: Yeah.
3: That's like 400.
0: 400 million is 79 million, so no one...
2: I was closest!
0: But not closer.
2: Actually, no, Rosala was closest, technically.
1: Yeah, 50 million.
2: Well, no, I was closest then with 100.
3: No, it doesn't matter.
2: Because I was 21.
0: Not close enough, right.
1: Okay, not far off.
0: Who's up now? Marcel, you are up with... Where is he? Justin Timberlake. Snoop Dogg, Signs, 2004.

0: Ooh, that's a hard one. You got the tough one.
1: T.I. and Justin.
2: Do you think T.I. is the highest rated video? What would you say? What would you have said, Rosala? Snoop 50 or T.I.?
3: I'd go Snoop.
2: Okay, what would you have said, Mark?
0: I'd go 50.
2: You get a point for that because you are correct. And in fact, I'm giving you a point for that because you are correct.
3: Well done.
1: Wait,
3: Michael.
1: Wait, no. How does he get a point?
2: Because
1: so by one.
2: Because you were wrong. Because you were wrong.
0: So the point gets, the point
2: because
0: gets back into the system.
2: Because Rosala got hers right and you got yours right and you got yours so wrong.
3: Marcel is not having this.
2: If Rosala gets hers wrong, I'll throw
0: you
2: it
0: won
2: open.
0: The first game, Marcel. Let me get some
1: but this ain't how we play this game.
2: It is now.
3: Just give it to us.
1: Because I'm losing. All
2: right,
1: sweet.
2: Right,
1: I'm going to stop playing games.
2: Who's back to? Who did we start with?
3: We started with Marcel.
1: Hey, Michael, Marcel. You know I'm going to stop playing games, right, innit? You know
2: no, you're not. I know.
1: I am now.
2: Who's back? Who's up now? Oh, it's you again, Michael Payne, right? Okay, moving on to. Where is she? Missy Elliott. I think I want you back. Right. Mel B, I want you back. Mel, my sound. Who gets this wrong, Marcel? I'm going to ask you, and you can get a point here.
0: It gets put back out there.
2: One, two steps, Sarah. That's. Or is it? Christina Aguilera. Car Wash, Big Tune. All Big Tunes.
3: All Big Tunes.
2: God, how are you? What do you think it is?
0: I reckon it was probably Christina Aguilera.
2: Okay, Marcel, what do you think? Who do you think it is? Because that's not right. Who do you think it is?
0: You shouldn't have said that because now it's only out of two.
2: I'm trying to make it smile. The middle one.
3: What's the middle one?
2: Rosala, what are you saying?
3: What was the
2: Mel B and Sierra.
3: Mel B and who, sorry?
2: Sierra.
3: Sierra, I go Mel B.
2: Okay, well, you're saying the middle one. Sierra. Point for Marcel. It was Sierra, okay.
3: Ah.
2: Time is always...
3: Oh, now he's going to smile.
1: I'll take that now.
3: How things change.
2: Who's goes?
1: I'll take that now.
2: Rosala, it's next.
3: All right.
2: I believe. Is that how it goes, or was it you, Marcel? Rosala. Okay, so you have got Danae. Drink up, smoke up, turn up. Mix up, rise up, this is Wretch 3-2 Whistle from

0: Number three.
1: What would you say, Michael Payne? What would you say, Marcel?
2: I'd say gigs.
3: Lingo, yeah, gigs.
1: Yeah, points. Yeah. There you go. Point for Marcel. It was with, that has 8.6 million views of that
0: video.
1: Which means that finally, I don't know why I'm looking because it's on a bit of paper here, but I'm just fine who it is. That's you, isn't it, Marcel?
4: Isn't it me?
3: Just went.
1: Kanye.
3: All right.
5: Something
3: wrong.
1: Or Drake, Take Care.
2: Ooh.
1: 2011.
6: I'll take care of you.
1: Or is it this one?
2: Jay-Z.
1: Calvin.
2: It's Calvin Harris.
0: Yes.
2: All day long.
0: I'd say this one.
2: That's on a playlist.
1: What are you saying? Because I've got to get your answer
2: first. I'm saying
1: first.
2: Calvin Harris first.
1: Point for Marcel there. Which means at the end of the show, at the end of the game and the end of the show, Brosala, you did well. You got a point. You got one.
2: Well done. Thank you.
1: Jointly, Michael and Marcel with three.
0: Well done, guys.
4: Did he really get three? I'm clapping really aggressively.
2: Are you sure you got three?
0: I need to leave before a fight starts between Michael and Marcel.
1: Exactly.
4: I'm just staring at Marcel.
0: I know. The stairs that are going on, Natalie's like, oh.
1: Yeah, well, well, I'm used to this.
0: Energy.
4: Yeah, well done, bro. I love you, bro.
2: Yeah, well done, mate. Good on you. Good on you today.
0: Oh my goodness. All the pressure.
2: I won the day though. I got two.
1: Exactly. So you're a winner, Marcel.
2: I love you though, Mike.
4: Right, we'll race.
1: Every week we have this.
4: Race up North Road.
2: I'm down.
1: It's a long road. Go.
4: We do have to go. Callum McSwiggins up next. We are back next week, 4 till 6. You're done though.

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1: Hello, you're listening to FUBAR Radio, and this is me, Nick Helm. 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
2: Hello.
1: Say hello, Nat.
2: Hello, Nat.
1: Fuck it, you talked over me! This was the one time that we were going to be really fucking slick. You said, wouldn't it be great if we were slick? And then the very first thing you do, I upheld my end of the deal, Nathaniel. Yeah. The very thing you do is you talk over me.
2: You went slightly off script and it threw me. I'm not very good at improv.
1: We'll try to be better at improving your radio. Hello, my name's... This is Fan Club. Oh, it's a pit of fuck. So it's Friday. It's noon, midday. Good morning.
2: Yes. Good morning.
1: Bringing it back.
2: It's a bit, it goes matches with all the guys' t-shirts, all the merch we do. So yes. We got some of that back.
1: Yes. Yeah. I saw some merch the other day.
2: Oh yeah.
1: Yeah. Not for Fan Club.
2: For yourself? Some Nick Helm merch?
1: No.
2: Well, do you have an online store? This isn't an advert, I'm just interested.
1: Do I have an online store? I do have an online store, yeah.
2: So you can buy some various tour merchandise.
1: You can buy music. It's got links to Amazon. I don't know why I do links to Amazon, though, because I don't make any money off of that. I got paid when we made the stuff.
2: Yeah.
1: So I don't get paid for, like, DVD sales or anything like that.
2: It's also not worth your while to have it go into you and you then have to pop down the post office every day, and that's a pain in the arse as well, isn't it?
1: It doesn't work like that. It works like it's just a link to Amazon and then people can buy it off Amazon. But it's just so that people don't ask me all the time about it. But you know what Stuart Lee does... I don't know if I'm allowed to say.
2: Well, he sells his stuff after the show, doesn't he?
1: Well, he buys everything off.
2: Oh, yeah. But also lots of authors do that as well. They buy books from their publisher to sell at signings and things and events. Right. So I guess that's sort of how they do it. So it's sort of a kind of... But it is, it's smart, really, isn't it? Smart.
1: Well, people buy your DVD for full price, yeah? Mm-hmm. Then sell it or give it away because it's a coaster now. And then you buy it back and then you resell it.
2: Yeah.
1: So I make a big thing. Every time I sell anyone anything, I take it straight out of the cellophane because it's just fresh fruit. So if you buy from me, guys, you're buying one previously unowned item of merch. It's not a sales pitch, but...
2: It's in mint condition, you're saying. It's one, no owners, mint condition.
1: My bum is in mint condition. It's got a hole in it.
2: That was lovely. That was improv. I could see your little brain whirring. You see your eyes moving there as you're thinking it up.
1: It's an old joke. It was a joke. Do you ever remember? I don't know if you do. Anyway, first rule of Fan Club, tell your friends about Fan Club. Second rule of Fan Club, please, for the love of God, tell your friends about Fan Club. Oh, my God, this is not good lighting for me. My skin is absolutely terrible.
2: Well, I think it's very good lighting for me.
1: Yeah, you look brilliant.
2: I'm admiring myself.
1: I've
2: got a window in front of me. It's daylight, so I've got some...
1: Can I get a word in? I was just about to say...
2: I was trying to talk about how good-looking you was.
1: I was just about to say how angelic you look, Nathaniel.
2: Thank you.
1: And you ruined it by...
2: If you were going to say that, I wouldn't have spoken over you.
1: Garbling over me! Once again, I talked so much last week. You didn't get to recommend anything. So I thought it went really well. So there's going to be lots more where that came from, guys. If you've tuned in based on last week, if you've tuned in based on the week before, where you know it's probably about a 65-35 split in my favour, then no, those days are over. It's going to be a 90%, 10% split in my favour from now on.
2: I watched one of those things years ago, which is like a Channel 4 documentary.
1: Can I get a word in? Every word counts, Nathaniel. May I remind
2: you? Go for it. I've got to make a note of my thing.
1: Go on. What were you saying?
2: Uh, Oh, no, sorry.
1: That'd be good. Years ago,
2: after Rod Hull died, where Channel 4 were at the time doing a thing that was like the real Rod Hull, and it was meant to be like one of those kind of behind the scenes, what he was really. And one of the things he said was when the Pink Windmill show was cancelled from Children's ITV, when he kind of came back to the meeting, I think they were filming the last series at the time, and he was just told it wasn't going to get renewed at the end of that series. I think he goes back into the rehearsals or where they were filming it or something, and the woman who plays Grotbags says to him, "Oh, what's the news, Rod?" And he said, and apparently he just turned to her and said, "Gravy train's over." They're all earning money off Rod.
1: as opposed to the fact that she had a legitimate part in the franchise,
2: yeah,
1: and she was an actress and she played her part and she got paid for it.
2: Yeah, yeah.
1: Basically saying that everyone else that was involved in the Pink Windmill was using him.
2: Yes. But also what was funny was the flip side of that was the following year, Grotbags got her own series.
1: Yeah, I was going to say, she got a spin-off, right?
2: Yeah, she got a spin-off.
1: Yes, Carol Lee Scott.
2: Carol Lee Scott played Grotbags.
1: It's weird that we both knew that at the same time, isn't it?
2: It's weird, yeah.
1: Carol Lee Scott played Grotbags. Interesting. Or is it? One of my worst ever gigs. I'm just going to shut my window. Phil.
2: Well, Carol Lee Scott is also, there's a great clip of Carol Lee Scott being interviewed by...
1: Sorry about that, guys. I'm back. So, what were you saying?
2: It's actually really funny. It's really funny what you did. Carol Lee Scott was interviewed. There's a clip of her on YouTube where she guests on an episode of Bullseye, like a celebrity Bullseye. And it's one of those clips I always watch.
1: As Grotbags?
2: No, as herself, as Carol Lee Scott. So I think she's like a comic. I think she's like was like a sort of working men's club comic or something at the time.
1: That makes absolute sense. I'll tell you what I was thinking about. I'm not cutting you off. You mean we're having a conversation?
2: Yeah,
1: that's just difficult over Zoom, isn't it?
2: It is.
1: Probably best I take over now. I was remembering Big Cook, Little Cook.
2: Mm-hmm.
1: And one of my very first gigs was I used to work data entry in Hatfield. I probably talked about that. So mm-hmm. when I wrote I Think You Stink, so I always remember because it was 2008. So I used to work between 2006 and 2008. I used to work in pubs. I did my first ever gig September 2000, just for my 26th birthday in September 2006. Worked in pubs, and then I started having to work evenings, so I had to give up working in a pub. And then I started doing like data entry and stuff like that. So I had this job in Hatfield where Monday to Wednesday I'd have to write addresses. It was like a startup. It was like a business startup place. I think it's called Business. Probably really famous. I don't want to get in trouble. Business. I used to work at Business Link in Hatfield, just opposite the Galleria in this kind of business park. And I used to have material about it. I found my first ever gig the other day on a DVD. You know, do you remember Mostly Comedy in Hitchin?
2: Yeah.
1: So they used to give you a DVD of your gig. Do you remember?
2: I don't know if I didn't have a DVD. I don't remember getting a DVD from them, but maybe I was given one at some point.
1: Yeah, they used to send you, you'd do it, and then they'd tape it all, and they'd send you a DVD of a gig, and I found it. It was like my first, it was my first ever 20. Because I'd only had like 15 or something like that. And then they said, "We're going to pay you to do 20 minutes and headline." And I was like, "What the fuck am I going to do for 20 minutes?" So I put a song in. And then the song went better than anything else. And then I became a musical comedian. And I was just like, oh, songs. You write a song. If you can make a song last 5 minutes, you only need two of them. And then you just talk for 10 minutes. You introduce it for 2.5 minutes and apologise for another 2.5 minutes. And then, you know, and then you've got 20 minutes, right? So I just started a song and I did that. And so my material was, when I was working the business link, was I work in an open plan office. So I've worked out that if I can make my my internet screen, my internet browser, the exact same size as my head, I can go on Facebook all day and no one will notice. I just have to stay really still. Right, that was the material. And I was like, I'm surprised by like how much of my material was about working in an open plan office, right? And it's true that if you make it the exact size of your, or maybe about the size of your face, and you just sit in front of it. But like the job was by, you would take all of this stack of paper with people filled in by hand, their names and addresses. I mean, this is a job that doesn't exist anymore, right?
2: No, probably not.
1: People had filled in their names, addresses by hand, their phone numbers, and I would have to take each handwritten piece and type in the code that they'd written in, their phone number, their address, their name, their postcode. I'd have to put everything in. And it all had to like line up. And if it didn't line up, then it didn't work. So it was this really, like, and you'd do that. It would take like 10 minutes to do each form. You'd double check it. You'd click all these boxes. You'd, you know, I don't know if it took 10 minutes. Maybe it took 5 minutes. And then you'd move on to the next one. And it would be the exact same thing all day, every day. And if you got it wrong, you'd have to redo it, right? So you couldn't do it on autopilot. You'd have to actually concentrate to do it. You couldn't be hungover. You'd just have to do it, right? And then on Wednesday, you'd swap over and you'd have to stuff envelopes, right? And you'd have to print out the address and stick the address on all the envelopes, double check everything. And you'd do that Wednesday to Friday. And so you'd get absolutely fucking sick of stuffing envelopes. And then Monday, you'd have to go back to doing the data entry. And you'd be like, thank God. So the first half of Monday was brilliant, right? And then you'd be really fucking bored of it by Wednesday lunchtime. Good news, you're stuffing envelopes. It was like...
2: Best job.
1: It was great. One day, I got a phone call from a friend. It was an email off of a comedian friend. And she said, I've got this slot for Nuts TV, but I can't do it. It's £100. I was making, what was I making? I had a joke about this as well. I was working 9 to 5:30. So I used to say, I work 9 to 5:30, which is officially half an hour longer than Dolly Parton ever fucking bothered with. Right. And then I think I said it on TV and somebody wrote, Dolly Parton has more talent in her little finger than you'll ever have. And it's just like, it's not a joke. It's not a joke about, I mean, anyone that knows, I mean, I'm wearing a fucking Dolly Parton T-shirt right now. Anyone that knows me knows how much I fucking love Dolly Parton. Yeah. The joke isn't about how shit Dolly Parton is. The joke is about 9 to 5:30.
2: Yeah. Yeah.
1: Maybe there's a bit of
2: Natalie, can we get Dolly Parton on?
1: Let's get her on to see if she's offended. Natalie, can we get her on? Next week. Anyway, I won't keep talking, but what I'll say is, I'm going to keep talking. So I used to work 9 to 5:30. I think I worked like four, we'd have like an hour off for lunch, which is standard. I can't remember what it was, but it basically boiled down to the fact that I worked about 40, 41 hours a week and I made £205 a week. Right. Which is like almost the worst job I've ever had.
2: So I guess it's like, so does that work out at like £12,000 a year after tax or something, is it?
1: I think it's less than that, isn't it? Oh, no, it's less than that. No, because if it's £200 a week, then you make £820 a month. I mean, you can't...
2: No.
1: I lived in St Albans and it was kind of like, you drink that on Friday. Do you know what I mean? It was like there was no, I couldn't move out of my, anyway, so I couldn't move out of my parents' house when I was there. So what happened was I got this email saying, do you want to do Nuts TV? You've got to do 5 minutes for Nuts TV. I don't even know if Nuts TV doesn't exist anymore, right? Nuts magazine doesn't exist anymore. Do you want to do 5 minutes? So I was like, yeah. So and it was £100 for 5 minutes. You just had to get yourself to London. I was like, fucking hell, you get £100 for 5 minutes. You know, that takes me all the way up to stuffing envelopes. That does. That's Monday to envelopes. I could get £100 for just doing that, right? So I told my supervisor that my boiler had broke. It was that afternoon, and I told my supervisor, oh, my boiler's broke, I've got to go home and sort it out. And he was just like, yeah, of course. Like, didn't give a shit, because my job was so, like, unimportant. Like, if you don't do it, someone else will just do it. It was like, oh, right. I remember, like, a lot of people... Like the highlight of my Nuts TV closed on 15th of January 2009, which was a year after I did it. So that's fine. No, it's like 6 months after I did it. Mm-hmm. Fucking hell. I closed BBC Three and Nuts TV. That's incredible. Oh, fuck. So she keeps giving us facts about Nuts TV. It's putting me off. This story is going to go on forever. I've been talking for 20 minutes. Nat's going to have to do the entire second half hour. Oh, Lord have mercy. So I go to London. I go into London to do 5 minutes of TV on Nuts TV. I think Catherine Ryan was there very, very long time ago. And I think she was doing it as well. And we've all went on and did 5 minutes. It was hosted by the guy from Big Cook, Little Cook.
2: Yeah, I know you mean. Dan Wright.
1: Yeah, right. He had red hair, yeah. And, skinny guy with red hair, and I was I saw it, and I was just like, it was weird because it was my first ever TV, but it didn't really feel like TV. It was kind of like it was sort of like set in a comedy club that was in the basement of Nuts TV, where anyone that didn't have didn't have to airbrush some tits was sort of like, can you go downstairs and pretend to laugh at some comedians? You'd like perform in front of some people that were really not that. I think they had like prop beers and stuff, and they weren't. It was in the middle of the day; they weren't really that interested. So you did it. You did your 5 minutes, but it was like, and I remember like feeling like a cross between, I'm making £100 for 5 minutes. That means literally £200 for 10 minutes. That means I'm making £1,200 an hour. Yeah. I thought, I have hit the big time. Not only that, but there's a guy off the TV that's hosting it. And I remember thinking, that's a bit weird that the guy off of Big Cook, Little Cook is like a stand-up comedian. But now it's obviously, that's the way it goes, isn't it? So long story short, it doesn't surprise me that Grotbags was a stand-up.
2: Fantastic.
1: I was going to say, one of my worst ever gigs was for Tom Rosenthal. Where does Tom Rosenthal live? I feel like he lives... Where does Joel Dommett come from?
2: Bristol.
1: Bath. Does he live in Bath?
2: Maybe.
1: I remember I got a bus down to Joel Dommett's gig. So I've done that gig. Was that... a cricket pavilion, maybe. I did a Tom Rosenthal gig. I think it was me, Sarah Pascoe, Tom Rosenthal. Jim Rosenthal was there, Tom's dad. Tom's a lovely boy. And it was in this... Tom was born in Hammersmith. Yeah, but, like, I think it was Rockham is the name of the place where they live now. Oh, I probably shouldn't... Anyway... No, they walk around outside, don't they? People know. Anyway, so it's, the local guy there is Timmy Mallett. So Timmy Mallett lives there. When I was growing up, I had Timmy Mallett's books. Used to watch Timmy Mallett every week. Loved Timmy Mallett.
2: Yeah, sure.
1: Yeah. Who doesn't?
2: Exactly.
1: Who didn't? I get to this gig for Tom Rosenthal, and I like the thing I like most is when I, as a performer, is when you get everyone. You know, when everyone's on board. You know, it doesn't matter about how old they are. And one of my biggest satisfactions is to get like a room full of like people with white hair or grey hair, and have them laugh at the same stuff as people my age or younger. You know, mm-hmm. I really love it. It also, it's good so you can point at them and say, "See, Mum, they find it funny." Do you know what I mean? It's kind of like, I haven't wasted my life. not everyone thinks I'm an offensive cunt. Not my words, her words, ladies and gentlemen. So when I got there, there were kind of like, there were some very old women that were putting out candles on all the tables. And I had like a bad inkling. I thought, oh God, no, this might not go very well. Mm. And I went on, everyone did a really good job. Everyone had a really great gig. And it was sort of, the audience was sort of in the round. And Jim Rosenthal was sort of like at the front to the side. And I don't know where Timmy Mallett was. But
2: he was at the gig.
1: He came to the gig, yeah. So it was like star-studded. Jim Rosenthal, Timmy Mallett.
2: Like Live at the Apollo.
1: Well, fucking hell, it had Tom Rosenthal, me, Sarah Pascoe on. I can't remember who else was on, but it was like...
2: But at the time, you wouldn't have been a big deal, right?
1: No, we were pieces of shit. But, although Sarah Pascoe had done some telly, I think. But, okay. But she may have headlined, I don't know. And that's not like, but like everyone at that gig went on to do stuff, you know. Mm-hmm. So we were at the gig anyway. So everyone does really good, except for me, who's fucking nobody likes me. And I'm not going to say I did badly, like I was bad, because I did the same as I would have done had I done well. You know, I'd have told the audience off. I'd have complained that no one was laughing enough. All of that. If it goes well, I'd do it, and if it went badly, I'd do it. But they really hated me, so I did what I always do when people hate me, which I did twice as long as they asked me to. So I did like half an hour instead of 15 minutes. They really fucking hated me. They were taking photos that evening, and there was a really good photo of me on stage, because it was in the round. You just have Jim Rosenthal in the background with his hands on his face and his mouth sort of like agape, just like going, like, but not like, oh my God, what's he saying? Like, more like, oh my God, he's still on. And I came off stage, and we went out the back of the fire exit to like cool down or have a fag or whatever. It was me and Tom were standing at the back, and Timmy Mallett walked past, my hero. And he just goes, "Oh, Tom, well done. You did a great night tonight. It was really, you really organised a great night. Well done. You were really funny. You know, you should do more of these." And then he just looked right through me. Couldn't think of anything to say. And then turned back to Tom and he went, "Good night." And I was like, "Oh, mate, I bought your fucking book." But yeah, so Grot Bags. Great, great stuff. We've got 2 minutes. Have you got anything to say, Nat? Oh, my God. How's lockdown?
2: I'm trying to think if I feel like there are probably instances where there's been kind of some well-known people in the audience. I think I did a gig, one of Josie's gigs once, and Daniel Kaluuya was there pre-Get Out. So I don't know if it counts as much as a
1: pre-Get Out, but was it post Johnny English Reborn?
2: It might have been. I could neither confirm nor deny.
1: Sure.
2: I wouldn't have been sure at the time either, I don't think.
1: No, sure. Because that was on telly on Saturday.
2: Oh, did you see that, right?
1: It was on telly last week. He was in it. Not only, I think he's sort of like a Ben Miller replacement.
2: Oh, right. Okay. So he's like the sidekick.
1: But like, I feel like Johnny English Reborn was made like last year.
2: Yeah, do you know what? I think it was. There was one out not too long ago, like...
1: No, I think it was probably, fucking 10 years ago.
2: Jesus. That's 2011. Terrifying when you read those things.
1: Yeah.
2: Absolutely terrifying.
1: Absolutely. Absolutely. That's a whole, like, fucking hell. That's a whole career ago.
2: Yeah. I mean, we spent 1 year of that indoors. That's what's sort of sad at the moment. I'm going, oh God, I mean, barely been out for a year.
1: Daniel played Agent Colin Tucker. There you go. For all of you
2: Johnny English fans.
1: All you Johnny English fans. I'm going to have to stop you there, Nathaniel. We've got to play a song. We'll come back to that. We'll come back to that after the song. All right, okay.

0: Helm and Nathaniel Metcalf's Fan Club on FUBAR Radio.
1: And we're back. We are back. We're back in... we're back. I couldn't think of a second. So what are you saying about Daniel Kaluuya?
2: I was saying I did a gig once and he was in the audience. That was basically it. As an addendum.
1: That's not his name, is it?
2: Daniel Kaluuya, isn't it?
1: Yeah, right, okay.
2: Isn't it? I'm pretty sure. He was there. But then afterwards, because I'd seen him at a gig and I'd sort of spoken to him like really briefly, and he was very nice, since then I feel like he's like, whenever I see him in a film or something, it's almost like he's my mate. But I've had no interaction. I've barely had an interaction with him. Oh, he's going, oh, well done. He's done well, hasn't he? I feel like I, when he was like up for an Oscar and things, I remember being a bit like, yeah, well, you know, I probably had a bit of something to do with that, imagine. That's probably, I sort of took some pride in it for no reason whatsoever.
1: Sure. I thought you were going to say that every time you see him now, he barely acknowledges you. So he's changed. But
2: barely acknowledged me then, I think.
1: Daniel apparently wrote his first play when he was 9.
2: That's good to know.
1: Yeah, but like, I mean, I'm pretty sure I wrote my first play when I was 9. You know.
2: Yeah, I mean, I think we probably all have written a play when we're 9.
1: It's only like relevant now that he's famous, right? But we've all achieved stuff when we were 9. I'm not being bitter about this. I'm just like saying we've all achieved stuff when we're little. Like, do you know what I mean?
2: Where was this play staged? Was it put on anywhere?
1: I put on a fucking play in my fucking living room. Do you know what I mean? When I was 5. I'd have costumes and stuff like that. Me and my sister would put costumes together. We'd rehearse all afternoon. We'd get our mum and dad to come into the living room. They'd watch. They'd applaud. Standing O's all round, man. For me. My sister dropped a few lines and it was evident. Okay. So she didn't get as much glory. Heard about that in the green room afterwards, but it was fine. I don't know. Okay, cool. Well, I just think as a fun fact, Daniel wrote his first play when he was 9. I think you could say a lot of people had done stuff when they were 9.
2: But apparently it was about 2 men who worked in a McDonald's and he was a competition winner, but it was performed at London's Hampstead Theatre. So I guess it is quite impressive.
1: Oh, London's Hampstead Theatre. Yeah. Well, once I entered a fancy dress contest at the Barbican.
2: Yeah.
1: I must have been about 4. And had a bit of help from my dad, but let's just say we've all had achievements. No, well done, Daniel, if you're listening. We should get him on as well. We might have to bump Dolly Parton for him if we can get him on next week, but I think it'd be worth it. Ask him all about Johnny English.
2: He was in, I think, wasn't he? So, but don't ask about Johnny English unless you're saying was watching Johnny English one of the things that made you want to be in the sequel, Johnny English Reborn.
1: Oh, sure. Was watching all them Barclay card adverts, you know, did you think one day you'd be in the sequel to the spin-off movie?
2: Yeah. What was Richard in the Barclay card adverts? His sidekick was played by... was he called Henry Naylor, was he called? The comedian Henry Naylor.
1: Henry Naylor, right, okay, because when I was watching Johnny English 2 weeks ago, which was filmed at St Albans Abbey, that stars John Malkovich and Rowan Atkinson, when I was watching that, I was thinking, who was... Because I thought Ben Miller might have done it in the Barclaycard adverts.
2: No, I think it's Henry Naylor. It's Andy Parsons' comedy partner, isn't it? Who was in the ads.
1: What's his name? Henry Naylor.
2: Yeah. And when they did the film with Ben Miller, wasn't it? But like, it always feels like Ben Miller isn't like significantly more famous, is he?
1: No, but he might have been significantly more available.
2: Oh, maybe that's it. Maybe that's it.
1: No, I think Ben Miller was quite big at the beginning of The Armstrong and Miller show.
2: I suppose that would probably, yeah, that was on BBC One at one point, wasn't it?
1: No, but then that was like, they had a Channel 4 mid-90s Armstrong and Miller show. You know the Austin Powers joke where they're naked and they keep like putting stuff in front of their genitals? That was on the Armstrong and Miller before it was on Austin Powers. I don't know if it's like an old standard classic joke that's been going for it, but in terms of like a TV sketch show, they did that like 1 or 2 years before Austin Powers did it. I think the punchline to theirs was that they just showed their dicks. But when it came up in Austin Powers, it's just kind of like, oh yeah, like Armstrong and Miller. And then Ben Miller was in the Steve Coogan Alien comedy esque, The Parole Officer. He was in that. So I imagine he was quite a hot ticket by the time Johnny English came along.
2: Yeah. Do you know what I'd like? We should do. We should do the director's commentary for Johnny English. And we just basically talk in what we think other people have been on.
1: Why Henry Naylor wasn't available.
2: Yeah, but just guessing. We don't know. It's just based on what we know already.
1: Well, I think that if you line up the beginning fan club fanfare, which is me saying, welcome to fan club, mm-hmm. if you line that up with the beginning of Johnny English and you press play on whatever your device is, then you can listen to this. It's about 2 hours long, Johnny English with adverts. You can listen to this and watch Johnny English with the sound off.
2: Mm. It has to be a Johnny English that's been on ITV and has all the adverts in as well.
1: Doesn't affect the quality of the show much, of the film, because it's largely sight gags.
2: Sure.
1: But the thing is, it's a bit lowbrow. So I think that what happens is when you're watching the sight gags, very funny. But then, you know, if you listen to this instead of the soundtrack to the film, it makes you think as well. Yeah.
2: Yeah. Ben Miller, who featured as the sidekick Boff in Johnny English, said he had not been approached to reprise his role in Reborn.
1: Why is that then?
2: Don't know. I mean, probably. I mean, Ben Miller can say that, but like, how do you think Henry Naylor feels? He would also be probably a similar thing. Shoes on the other foot now, Ben.
1: Well, wasn't Ben Miller maybe filming Death in Paradise at that point?
2: Could have been.
1: Probably. I would say he's probably busy filming Death in Paradise.
2: Yeah, I'd like to think.
1: So he wasn't approached, but they just looked at his... They just, geographically, they were just like, oh, it's going to be a bit of a commute coming in all the way over there.
2: Yeah. Also, so, you sort of wonder, like, I suppose, would you... The agent might even get just have a thing and go, can't do it. Can't do it.
1: I always think that. Yeah. I'd love to see a Bond film where they say, oh, you need to go over to Hawaii, Bond. And he goes, I'm busy. I go, not a problem. He goes, oh, my boiler's broke. I go, not a problem, Bond. And they get, you know, 0012 to do it instead. And then, like, 3 months later, someone spots Bond doing a Type 5 on Nuts TV. It's just like, what?
2: Imagine that if your agent said to you, yeah, we want to check out Nick's availability for this Bond film, this film in next week. And your agent goes, when's it till? September. No, because on August the 5th, he's doing a gig in Chesson. So it's not going to work out.
1: I'm not entirely sure. Things like that haven't happened, my friend. I can't do that. He's doing fan club.
2: And that's every week. So there's no way to get out.
1: That's every week. There's no... Imagine. Oh, my God.
2: Well, he could probably... Like, how long is it for? A couple of them. I don't know if you get a chance to record more than two in the bag in a week, really. So maybe if it's just for 1 week, we could... But I'm afraid it's a no. It's going to be a no.
1: I mean, no. If you could have him available, well, if you could have him available for about 1:45 on Wednesday, and then back on again at 4:15, maybe. But and he's got to be camera ready, is the thing.
2: It's a webcam, so he has to be like.
1: It's a webcam. He can't be in. He's got to be as appearing as himself. The writers had decided not to bring back Boff, and decided to. The writers had decided not to bring back Boff.
3: Ben Miller.
1: And decided to replace him with new character Agent Tucker.
3: Daniel Kaluuya.
1: Miller did film a cameo to link the two movies together, but was cut.
2: That just suggests that's fine, then, isn't it? So it's like he was brought back to say, to sort of make it all make sense and things.
1: Well, apparently John Cusack came back to do a cameo for Hot Tub Time Machine 2.
2: Mm.
1: They cut that as well.
2: That seems silly.
1: What, Hot Tub Time Machine?
2: Not just. Well, why would you cut it out? Because it's a nice little echo, isn't it? Of the.
1: Well, I think if you're John Cusack, it's a blessing in disguise, really, isn't it? I'm not sure how much he didn't come back for the sequel, did he?
2: No, and at the minute, it's sort of weird.

0: It's like it was produced by John Cusack, wasn't it?
1: I didn't mean 2006. I meant 2016, but it was 2014.
0: 2014, Love and Mercy.
1: Doesn't feel like that long ago. That was great, I thought.
0: Paul Dano is sort of like perfectly cast as Brian Wilson, but John Cusack obviously wants to play Brian Wilson, so plays a slightly older version of Brian Wilson. But then Cusack and Dano look so little like each other that it's really jarring when it cuts between the different eras. You go, I just can't make them two people out to be the same person.
1: It's like John and Julian Lennon. They both look like John. No, it's Julian Lennon and Sean Lennon.
0: Sean Lennon,
1: they
0: yeah.
1: both look like John, but they don't look like each other.
0: Hmm.
1: It's not really like that because neither of them are related to Brian Wilson, and they don't really look like Brian. The thing is, like, they're both really good actors, and if John Cusack is definitely going to be in it, they could have just made a bit more of an effort to find someone that looks like a young John Cusack.
0: Yeah, that's what I kind of think. That's where they've kind of. It's almost like Dano's turned up, and he's like, he does look like Brian Wilson. Perfect, good actor. But then it's like when it cut between them, you're going, very difficult to make them out to be the same guy.
1: Yeah, I agree.
0: Decent film. Decent film.
1: I thought it was a great film. I thought it was a great film. And to be honest, I just love seeing John Cusack in something good, you know?
0: Mm. I think that was another one that he produced, wasn't it? So he sort of had that run of High Fidelity, Gross Point Blank. And these were like that. Those films were kind of like the making of him, weren't they? They're almost like him re-emerging on the scene as this sort of guy who's like a producer and making films that really work for him and make like kind of, it felt like those films really do feel like he's producing them and co-writing them, and he's like, and they feel like real like John Cusack projects, like, oh, this is good. You're really like taking charge of your own career and making films that really suit you.
1: Oh, he produced Hot Tub Time Machine as well.
0: Okay.
1: That was the thing. But weirdly, I mean, I grew up watching The Sure Thing. So my sister was a big Sure Thing fan. And so we watched that a lot growing up. He was something crazy, like 19 when he made The Sure Thing. And obviously he was in Stand By Me as well, in the flashbacks. So I always felt like John Cusack was like this big megastar in our household. We all loved John Cusack. And then when Gross Point Blank came out, it was kind of, it didn't ever feel like he'd been away, but obviously he was taking more control over his career.
0: Mm.
1: He never talks about Con Air. He's got nothing particularly nice to say about it. They say, tell us about your character in Con Air. And he says, well, he wears sandals. that's what he says. And then, yeah, obviously he did High Fidelity, but then I can't forgive him for stuff like Serenity. Serendipity.
0: It's Kate Beckinsale.
1: Where I just thought that was atrocious. So it's kind of like you don't talk about Con Air, which you're a small cog in a large machine, but it's a machine that works very well. It's a really entertaining film, and you have a part in that. So maybe it's just about, I don't know. But I just thought Serenity was kind of like, this feels like, and it's not because it's romantic comedy, it's Serendipity. It's not because it's a romantic comedy, it's just, oh, I don't know. I really hated it. And then Must Like Dogs. But I mean, he was originally the actor chosen to play John Bender. I mean, what? John Bender in The Breakfast Club. He was originally there. Yeah, he would have been really good. I really do love John Cusack. Have you ever seen the film War Inc.?
0: Well, I think I think people in general really like John Cusack. I think he's people are very fond of him and wish him well in the movies. But yeah, he's another one, isn't he? Who feels like he's a bit kind of director TV movie now actor. And I don't really know at what point that happened. Whereas a better path for him probably would have just been kind of pursuing more kind of indie film, wasn't he? It's that thing I keep saying about Ethan Hawke has done this. He's sort of both sort of flips between doing kind of small movies and big movies, but his whole attitude to it is wanting to live like kind of like a sort of middle class lifestyle.

0: never chasing big money. He's just always doing the thing that's like, yeah, I'll do that, and I'll occasionally do a big movie if one comes along, but I'm not like, he's almost like he doesn't want to get on the path of wanting to be a big megastar. He's like, I'll just take them as they come.
1: Yeah, but I feel like they've got very different careers.
0: Mm.
1: I feel like Ethan Hawke might not chase blockbusters, but he doesn't necessarily just work for the sake of working.
0: Mm.
1: Whereas John Cusack, there's like a huge dip in quality of what he does. I mean, I don't know. Did you ever see? Did you ever see War Inc?
0: No, no.
1: Which was sort of like a spiritual sequel to Gross Point Blank.
0: No, not at all. Not at all.
1: He plays like the hitman who only wears black. I think Joan Cusack plays his agent, and he's hired to start a war. And it's kind of like all of the same elements as Gross Point Blank, except maybe without the romantic comedy aspect. But he didn't write it. I think it might even be based on a book, but it's sort of like this weird sort of like film where they tried to sort of like replicate Gross Point Blank, but I've never seen it. Dan Aykroyd was also in it.
0: Okay.
1: He wrote and produced War Inc. Oh, he did. There you go. I mean, this is just us like muddling our way through John Cusack now. did you ever see Identity?
0: No, no.
1: Well, that's a shame. It was, who was it? It was James Mangold. So the guy that did Copland and what's the fucking Wolverine film called?
0: He did Logan.
1: Logan.
0: And he always has, he did Walk the Line, and the Logan film has had a Johnny Cash song in it. He did Walk the Line as if like, it's almost like you've done it now, John. James, you've done your Johnny Cash, but he obviously loves him and keeps putting it in his films, much like Zack Snyder and Hallelujah. Can't stop it, can it? You can't stop. It's like they only like one thing. I enjoyed Walk the Line, but my problem with it was this idea that it feels like it's a film that tries to mythologize Johnny Cash and has him sort of as this sort of always very, what's the word, like kind of authentic country star, and with this sort of, and for sure he definitely had problems, such sort of substance abuse, but often these times of him in the sort of 70s as this kind of sort of lone musician doing the Folsom prison gigs, and it's almost like maintaining this thing as being quite a cool character where you go, but around that same time Johnny Cash is in Columbo episodes and doing like, so he's much more showbiz than the film makes to make out.
1: He's doing his Christmas special.
0: Yeah, it's that kind of, all that stuff, all to me, that makes up more of a career. I find that more interesting. Yeah, I think there's a real commitment in that film to mythologize a lot of these musicians. Like, I love David Bowie, but is now his whole career feels totally mythologized to being this kind of super uber artist. When it's like, yeah, but, you know, he was on TFI Friday in the 90s. It's not like it was, you know what I mean? There's much like, and I think he did it himself. Like, I think he's
1: really... He did a film with Muppets. And that's, now, that's one of his best things.
0: Yeah, I think there's that kind of, that these people weren't incredibly inaccessible kind of art projects. They were kind of real people. And my, one of the things I always really like about David Bowie is when you see him interviewed and just how funny he is, and yet it's almost that I think now to a lot of his fans, perhaps sort of newer fans, it's almost like they've remoulded him into something else, and I think that's very true of Johnny Cash.
1: By newer fans, do you mean people that really embraced the fact that he died?
0: Yeah, people that were really pleased that he died.
1: Because I think it was sort of like, I don't know, there was a lot of people came out to be huge David Bowie fans when he died, in a way that, I don't know, does it make you relevant?
0: Well, I think it's because I think that was kind of, I think what that narrative that's created by him dying and him, and I think he did it. I think he tried to, create more of a mythology about himself again, like the kind he would have had in the early 70s with Ziggy Stardust, where it's like, is he real? Is it not real? Is it, what's the, how much is theatrical, how much performance, and how much is just the real person? And I think he did that on purpose. And he was able to do that because he, you know, he took like 11 years off or whatever he did to, where he just didn't do anything, where he's sort of bringing up his daughter and things. And he sort of led this very quiet life and was able to kind of live quite anonymously in New York, and then decides he's going to release records again, but he's not going to tour. And again, when he comes back, he's kind of granted this sort of new, he sort of regained this sort of animosity. So he kind of almost wants to hold on to it. And because
1: anonymity. When he came back, he gained this seething anger and hatred towards others, and he really used that, yeah, in his last days. Go on, sorry.
0: Anonymity. So I think when
1: you mean anonymity. Sorry, listeners, this is what happens when he's left to his own devices. Carry on.
0: I think that's it, and he sort of, and then that's used. And I think, as someone who's kind of aware of this stuff, and I think he did it on purpose, and I think it is, makes for something interesting. He uses that to make himself, oh, I can mythologize myself again and be like I was in the 70s. I think it kind of came about by accident. And I like that. I like that he did it. And I think it's great that he's able to tie all this sort of real world narrative into the kind of sort of slightly fictionalized idea of himself that he creates when he creates these characters and things. I think that's great. But then I think it's almost that sort of too often that stuff is, when people talk about like Black Star, his last album, it's that kind of thing about, oh, it's so great that all these songs are about sort of mortality and things. And you go, yeah, it is. But it's still what you get. Isn't this kind of, it isn't a great thing that he was able to tie his own death into this last album. The really sad thing about it is he's a guy who's going through cancer treatment and it doesn't work and he dies. Of course his songs are going to be about mortality because that's what he's thinking about. And that's all in his mind because he might well die. But what we actually get is a really sad outcome. But it's almost like it's been reframed as this kind of celebratory way of what this amazing thing that he's like created this art right up until the end. Whereas actually, I think if you're a fan of his, it's like, no, it's tragic. You know, it's not a really like amazing work of art. It's tragic because he died. Whereas it'd be much better if you could have got more albums. You could have got more work out of it. Do you know what I mean? It's not actually this sort of amazing piece of art. It's a sad thing. And I think that's where you should look at it. You should look at it as a sad thing that he died while making that album. This is a bit of a downer.
1: No, I think it's interesting. It's really interesting. As an Alice Cooper fan, you know, he's, what, cranking out a covers album, and you think, you're 74. You haven't got time to be doing covers albums. What are you doing a fucking covers album for? Do you know what I mean? There'll be a time when you know, he's either too old or he's not around where he can't be making any albums. And you just think, just create stuff while you're around, please. I mean, you know, I wonder how many people will come out as an Alice Cooper fan when... Probably not as many as David Bowie. He's not as cool, I have to say. I love him, but I do appreciate he's an acquired taste.
0: I think there's a lot about him to be discovered by the general public, and certainly things I didn't know about that you've kind of introduced me to that I go, oh, that's really interesting. And he's also like he's a different performer than I think of him as, and he's been, like David Bowie, he's been doing lots of different things over the years.
1: Yeah, lots of different things that aren't particularly successful, that haven't been particularly successful, embraced. He's really run. But, yeah, like you say, I think that you do, though, don't you? You'd be, like, I was talking about Stallone the other day, where Stallone basically mythologizes himself. Mm. He only concentrates on the good stuff.
0: Yeah.
1: You know, he slags Rocky V off whenever it comes up. He always goes on about Stopping My Mom Will Shoot being his worst film. Yeah, he's made worse. Rhinestone is better than Stop on My Mom Will Shoot. Stop on My Mom Will Shoot is terrible. He's really good in it. I've said this over and over again. It's a terrible film. He's really good in it. And Rocky V is brilliant all the way up until the ending, where the ending is kind of like, oh, no, not this. It's different from the others, just like Rocky IV is different from the others. Rocky III was so similar, like, you go, he's barely Rocky in Rocky III. It's basically the Sylvester Stallone story. Like, he says stuff that is of a different intelligence to the character Rocky. Do you know what I mean? If you're going to pick apart your own career, there are other places that you can pick them, but you're not going to pick on Rocky III because Rocky III was successful. It's got Mr. T in it, and everyone that loves Rocky III, right? So you're not going to go in and say, yeah, but that one. So you're going to go in and sort of like, you know, not mention Rhinestone and not talk about that. And, you know, Alice Cooper does the same, where he's sort of like, oh, yeah, I wear kind of like leather and have big black hair. It's just like, yeah, but you only started doing that from like 1986, you know, that's because of Motley Crue and Bon Jovi and Aerosmith. Mm-hmm. Before that, you were fucking Maurice Escargot, the French fucking detective from Lace and Whiskey. And you're performing on Wogan. You're performing on Wogan with fucking rubber, you know, fucking rubber chickens. And you know, absolutely, it was like, people can pick and choose what they want people to remember them for, I guess.
0: So we do a bit of fan mail.
1: So let's do some fan mail. Come in, Brian. Oh, thank you very much. Right. Hi, guys. I've loved the chat with Eddie Hearn. It made me think I need to take up some exercise. I don't like not sitting down. What can you recommend I do? Nick, you seem quite fit. That's very kind of you. What's your regimen? Thanks, Dan.
0: What's your regimen?
1: What's my regime? Mm-hmm. At the moment, I'm not drinking or smoking. And I hope that will last forever. Or for a while.
0: Well, that's very good for you as for a start, I mean.
1: So I've replaced it with cake. So I'm not really going to the gym because my gym is closed, but go to the gym. I if you can afford it, get a personal trainer because it makes you do it. And if not, then just, you know, people's pervert, what's his name? Joe Wicks. The people's PE teacher, Joe Wicks. Yeah. I don't know. Just try and get out and do some exercise. I worked out that a bottle of Jammy Red Roux, if you drink a bottle of Jammy Red Roux, which is basically Ribena with alcohol, you drink a bottle of that, I say it works out. I looked it up. It's 205 calories per 250 millilitre glass, right? Which means that a bottle is 615 calories, right? And I can smash two of them. So that is 1,230 calories. No, 1,230 calories, right? For two bottles of Jammy Red Roux, right? Which is over half of your daily intake, right? A donut from a vanilla custard donut from Sainsbury's is something like 210 calories. So if you eat three of those, you're still better off than you would be if you just drank two bottles of Jammy Red Roux. So that's my maths there, guys. So I hope that helps, Dan. Just look at the calories. Plus, it doesn't fuck your liver up. It will give me diabetes, but I'm not planning on doing it forever. I'm just easing my way into 2021. Hi, lads. I'm well sad that Glastonbury's been cancelled. Have you got any fun tales from festivals? None. No fun tales.
0: No, I've got awful tales of going to festivals and things. And it's not something that overly appeals to me, going to festivals. But I mean, I've been to festivals essentially since I started doing comedy for gigs and things. And I've had some awful experiences performing at festivals.
1: Maybe what we should do is we should do a Glastonbury special and we should talk about all of the festival stories that we've got next week, maybe?
0: Yeah, we could do next week and do, there are tons of awful gigs.
1: Okay. And if you're listening live, why don't you write in with all of your festival stories and we'll read some out and we'll talk about our gigs and any experiences we've had at festivals, and we'll play music and stuff from festivals and stuff. It is fan club. It doesn't have to be about films. We'll give that a go. All right. Dear Nick and Nat, my boss has recently got me into Kevin Smith. So far, I've watched Clerks and Mallrats, and I'd like them both a lot. What's your favourite? Do you think his Superman film would have been any good, Greg?
2: I think Clerks and Mallrats are his best.
0: I remember liking Mallrats. I haven't seen it for years and years. And I remember liking Dogma, but I can't... Again, I haven't seen it in years and years. It might not hold up.
1: I don't like Dogma, and I find his refusal to grow as a filmmaker infuriating.
0: The Superman film, I think what's a shame now is that when people were always criticising his Superman film, which was the one that Tim Burton was going to make, is that now it just feels like it would have been good, right? That you just would have had this extra thing. It doesn't matter if they're bad Superman films or bad Batman films.
1: No, I think that's right.
0: Right?
1: No, they've made two Spider-Man films that they've just pretended, they didn't work, so we'll just make some more. I just think that they should have just kept making them. I think it's ridiculous that we're still obsessed with Christopher Reeve. Now we've got Henry Cavill, but I think that's weird. Henry Cavill, I think it's weird. I think when you see pictures of Nicolas Cage dressed up as Superman in order to get, you just think, well, why didn't they make that? They should have just made it.
0: Crazy. We wouldn't watch it so much. And if it was interesting, we might still be watching it.
1: Absolutely. We haven't got time for the next two, so we'll do them next week, and we'll play a song, and then we'll bring our guest on.
0: Yes.

0: Helm and Nathaniel Metcalf's Fan Club on FUBAR Radio.
1: And we are back. My name's Nick, this is Nathaniel, and we're joined in the studio now by Ludi Lynn. Hello, Ludi Lynn, how are you?
2: I'm good, man. Good afternoon, good morning.
1: Where are you?
2: I'm in Vancouver, beautiful Vancouver, Canada.
1: In Vancouver. What are you doing in Vancouver? Is that where you live?
2: That's where Mum is, and I'm about to start a project here next week. So,
3: are you allowed to talk about the project you're working on at the moment?
2: No, stay tuned.
3: Okay.
2: It's a good one. Everyone will see it.
3: Okay.
1: So going from that project that you can't talk about, you are also in the upcoming Mortal Kombat movie, which is over. It's coming out on April the 16th on HBO Max. So what can you say about the Mortal Kombat film that you've just done? Is it a film? It's a film.
2: It's a film. Yeah, it's a film. I can say that it'll be bloody great. And I have a lot of fun doing it. I think you guys will have a lot of fun watching it.
3: How familiar were you with the game or with kind of any previous incarnation of it?
2: Well, I still remember the first time I was playing the game and I accidentally did one of those fatalities. Probably the first day I opened it up and I was like, what is this? This is something different. From then on, I followed it for a bit. And I was going through high school when the movies came out. It was great. I mean, I skipped the... I know people... I just rewatched it. I was a bit fearful that it might shatter some of my childhood memories if I watch it again. But it's just as fun. And so I'm happy about that. And I skipped class to watch Annihilation, the second one, in the theaters. And I actually had to lie about my age to sneak into that one. I thought it was great at the time. I haven't rewatched it yet. That one's a bit more dicey, I think. It's a bit more dangerous on the childhood destroying meter.
1: Yeah, that's got some of the early morphing special effects that they use at the end. That's kind of a bit ropey in places. But the first one had Christopher Lambert in it, didn't it?
2: Oh, yeah. Didn't the second one?
1: It may have. It's been a while since I've seen it.
2: I really don't remember the second one. When I rewatched it, I didn't remember most of the scenes. I just remember I loved it as a kid. And, it was like watching a new movie.
3: Does that feel significant to you now, then, being in it? Does it feel like a bit of a moment?
2: It is a bit of a moment. A lot of my career here has been a bit of a moment. Like, I watched Power Rangers when I was a kid, too. That was a bit of a moment. This is a bit of a moment. And Black Mirror is one of my favorite shows. I got to be a part of that. That was a bit of a moment. So I guess as an actor, getting any job is a bit of a moment. Yeah, it's really a lot of fun.
3: And what was that? I know I was reading on your biography on IMDb that was saying that one of the things you got into was seeing your mother, was it, in the theatre?
2: Well, look, my mum, like any mum, she's a warrior. She's got a very hard time believing that I'm a working actor. So from time to time, I bring her to set, to premieres and stuff, to remind her that that it is real, that I'm not just lying about it. But, you know, she believes me in that moment, but quickly forgets afterwards that I have to keep working and keep proving myself to her, which is it's a good motivation.
3: Nick and I's background is in stand-up comedy, and the one time my parents have ever seen me do stand-up was in a competition where I was in the kind of big huge theater, which would not be where I'd normally do gigs in. But it's nice to think that the time they've seen me, that when I say I'm doing a gig, I like that they imagine it's probably in a big theatre than in a tiny club somewhere. So I find that's a kind of, it's a sort of reassuring thing to go, this is fine, look, I'm doing fine, this isn't bad.
2: Yeah. So how does it work on Zoom now? Do you guys still do it?
3: I've done some gigs over Zoom, but it's very difficult. It's not really the same thing.
1: It's horrible.
2: So you can just tell her that millions are probably watching right now.
3: It could be. We don't know. And
2: yeah, yeah.
1: Sure.
2: All right, you guys ask away. I'm just gonna do a set of this right now.
1: Okay, this is a fan club first. talk us through what you're actually doing. We've just had one of our listeners write in and ask me for advice about how to keep fit during lockdown, and I've just said drink less. But let's just talk us through what you're doing right now.
2: Well, I'm known to wake up very early to do my workouts. A long time ago when I started working, I realized what the hours are on a movie set. I sort of got rid of the idea of must going to sleep at night and wake up when the sun rises. I just go to sleep whenever I can, basically, depending on what the call time is in the morning. And so this morning, it's almost your tea time over there, isn't it?
3: Mm-hmm. Okay.
2: It's 7 o'clock.
3: It's quarter past three at the moment.
2: Right. So we've got 45 minutes before you have to go. So I just, I set my brain clock to whenever I need to wake up. And then I usually train first in the morning because that's when I can just be by myself and, you know, catch up on podcasts and the latest dad jokes and stuff while I train. So it's quite enjoyable. And in the pandemic, have you guys ever seen the movie Old Boy, the Korean movie?
3: Yes.
1: Oh, yeah.
2: Right. I just pretend I'm that guy. So I've set up a little home gym with a squat rack, and usually I do a lot of calisthenics. And so, like that guy in the morning, I'm usually stuck in here for, you know, 3-4 hours. I have some injuries from Mortal Kombat, not fatally, but I have some injuries. I'm recovering from that in preparation for my next thing. I'm just doing some deadlifts for my back right now.
3: Oh, wow.
1: Do you enjoy deadlifts?
2: I kind of do, you know, in a it's a love-hate relationship. You know, I like it when I can kick its ass, and I don't like it when it kicks mine.
1: Sure.
2: So let's see how this one goes. Just give me like 20 seconds. I promise.
1: I really love deadlifts.
2: And I'll do my best. Yeah, it's a great exercise.
1: Yeah, I find it quite fun.
3: And if you're me, what is a deadlift? Is it just lifting a weight?
1: I'll let Lady Lynn concentrate. And a deadlift is basically you're using your legs, and you have kind of like this weight rack that is like a circle around you, and then you put weights on either side of you, and then you do what he's doing, which is basically you grab it, and then you grab it either side of you, and you keep a straight back, and then you use your legs to sort of like stand up straight, and then you kind of like bring them down again. I think it kind of like works your legs and your bum, really.
2: Yeah. It's important to work your bum, apparently.
1: Mm-hmm. Yeah. Well, my bum is in mint condition, so that's a callback. So, right. So I really love deadlifts. How heavy are you lifting?
2: Not too heavy at the moment. Maybe like, I don't know, 200-300. I work my way up and then back down just to make sure I'm in good form.
3: And do you try and keep inside a peak? I suppose it depends on what kind of movie you're filming, but I guess if you're filming an action movie, do you have to kind of feel you're in kind of peak fitness while you're filming? Or is it something you can kind of work on up to the point you start filming and then you're kind of in the midst of filming days and things?
2: Yeah, it depends on the schedule. I usually do a lot of preparation ahead of time and then just make sure that you're flexible enough and you're, you know, I think mostly it's mental. And I always find time to keep fit during filming as well, because it's kind of like a meditation for me.
3: Mm-hmm.
2: That's why I do it really early when I'm alone. Like sometimes on Mortal Kombat, I would be, say the call time's at 4 o'clock, and I would get up at 1, heading to the 24-hour gym. And then, you know, we filmed in Australia, so people like their drink there, just like you guys. So they would be watching outside the bars, watching me walk by with my gym gear, and they'll still be sloshing away at their beers and their drink, finishing up. And they'll look at me like they're hallucinating. At 1 a.m., yeah.
3: Wow.
1: But that's so exciting, isn't it? I mean,
2: it's pretty exciting, yeah. Get me going.
1: I do acting and that, and I always find that getting up when it's still dark and everyone else is still asleep, and then getting home when it's dark and everyone's going to bed. I really love the long days and the long hours. And also going to the gym is really therapeutic, mentally. So exciting. Sorry. I've been locked in my flat for a year and a half, or however long it's been. So no, it's not even been that long yet, has it? 10 months. I'm just fantasizing about getting up and leaving my flat.
2: Yeah, we aim low during the pandemic.
1: Yeah.
2: Our life goals are set back a little bit. Aim low. Just getting up is good enough. Getting out is amazing.
3: Your biggest roles have been in things like the upcoming Mortal Kombat and Power Rangers, and again the episode of Black Mirror, but they're all kind of action parts. Is that where you see your career going, or are you fairly open to everything?
2: Fairly open. I think a lot of people see those things because they're big studio films, and I've done some of those in China as well. But I've explored smaller indies as well. There's one called Summer Night that was filmed in Sichuan province last year in China. Mm-hmm. And that won one of the best Futures Film Award in Tokyo Film Festival last year before the pandemic. And that was a smaller story about a kid getting his bike stolen in the 90s in China and, you know, doing dialects and all that. It was a very small operation. But yeah, I enjoy that stuff as well. It's very different, you know? It's like comparing
3: What came first for you? Was it the kind of, because I know you've got a background in martial arts, and again, you're saying your mum was in the theatre and things. So have you always been kind of wanting to be an actor, or was the martial arts more of a hobby that you're able to kind of bring into your acting career?
2: Look, yeah, I didn't come into martial arts that early. So it's not too late to start for anybody. It's interesting because I was talking to, I had a conversation with Robin Hsu. And he actually started martial arts fairly late as well when he was 19. And I think he was a model before something before that. So it was, you know, when I was a kid, I moved around a lot and I played a lot of video games because that was a consistent friend, a friend that was always there. And I just figured, why play sports when you can play it on TV, and why do martial arts when you can play, you know, Mortal Kombat and Street Fighter and all that. And then once I got into it, I really got into it. But acting has always been something that's really fun for me ever since I was a kid. I really don't think people decide to start acting. I think it's like most people when they decide to stop acting, because every kid acts and pretends and plays. But at some point, someone goes, you know, you must make money, bottom line, or the accountant's going to be pissed off. So yeah, I just never stopped, I guess.
1: It's interesting.
2: Yeah, a lot of people told me I couldn't do it, so that made me want to do it even more.
1: You couldn't? People told you weren't allowed to act?
2: Yeah, like, I mean, I didn't have the most supportive drama teachers. Like, you know, in school, there's all these theatre kids that are always that way, right? Very theatre kiddish. Mm-hmm. I remember in drama class, I wanted to play Romeo because I had a crush on Juliet, and the drama teacher told me you can't be Romeo, and she didn't really tell me why, but I kind of understood. And then in the end, I did get to date Juliet, and yeah, I just wanted to be able to prove her wrong.
3: Was that the same? Because I read that your mum was initially kind of wasn't encouraging about you being an actor. Is that right? Or is that now now that you're kind of in big successful films, does it seem like, oh yeah, I mean, you've made it? Do you feel you've got to keep proving yourself in that?
2: Always. It's like acting's a funny job because you have to keep proving yourself. It's like, you know, if you're a dentist, after you do one operation, a root canal or something, before you do the next one, they don't make you take a test and interview you again. But with acting, it's like that. And with my mom, it's especially like that because, like I said, if I bring her to a set or a premiere, she'll be happy. She's so happy. She's ecstatic. And she even, I mean, I don't see her cry that much, but she really cried when I brought her to the Power Rangers premiere. But then she always wanted me to be either a doctor or a lawyer. And so, you know, whenever I get sick, she'll be like, you know, if you weren't an actor, if you became a doctor, you could just prescribe yourself medicine right now and cure yourself. And so, yeah, that's the way it goes. You always have to prove yourself. I like it. You know, I'm used to it.
3: A driven person. I'm impressed that you're still kind of doing this kind of work out now. You're speaking to us and it feels like you do seem almost uniquely qualified to do things like action movies where you do have this background in martial arts. You've also got this thing where you're called multilingual, which now means that you can be in things like The Ghost Bride on Netflix and things. Do you feel like the world of not just action cinema, but I guess cinema in general is going to be more international in the future? When you think something like The Ghost Bride is sort of Taiwanese, Malaysian, but it's on Netflix, so it's immediately international. Everyone can watch it wherever they are.
2: Yeah, I think it's quite inevitable for this to happen, right? I'm really looking forward to it. And when I set out my career and not only focus on North America and the West, and when I went back to China to do films there, I really had that in mind. Is like, you know, either we do this and start communicating and sharing culture, or we probably end up in some really worse situation and share missiles and you know, bullets and stuff. So I think it's a way to bridge that gap. Mm-hmm. So, and I'm so happy that Netflix has gotten a lot of the world audience to read subtitles. Cause yeah. I don't know why in Chinese films, every single film has subtitles, like even subtitles in Mandarin and in English, every single film. So people are just used to watching subtitles there. And that's why they love Western films, because they can understand it. But there's so much European cinema. And I think Netflix has really shoved that down people's throats.
1: I think it's great.
2: Yeah, it's really good.
1: If I'm tired, I'll sort of like steer clear of subtitles because I just don't feel like reading that late at night. But I was watching The Ghost Bride, at first you have like, maybe there's a little bit of resistance to read subtitles just coming from someone that lives in England. But it's just really easy to follow. And it's a really enjoyable TV show. I mean, you're now deadlifting again. I feel like if I say the wrong thing, you're going to...
2: Fine. No, you're good, man.
1: I felt like there was a lot. I was like half critiquing your TV show and then half like going, okay,
2: half critiquing my form.
3: A few weeks ago, we had Jason Isaacs and Simon West on the show, and Simon West in particular is now kind of working more in China as someone who would work in, like, you know, Hollywood, a British director working in Hollywood, who's now kind of found that he's found this almost like second career working in China and making action.
2: Yeah.
3: And someone, I guess, now that so many movies in Hollywood, I guess, are more franchise superhero movies or whatever, but in a way the kind of action movies that he was making in the kind of late 90s have kind of gone away, but they do make them in China. And he's now, he and Jason Isaacs were making films in China and making like a bilingual action movie, which has apparently been a huge hit. I mean, it just feels like, does it feel to you that especially action movies feel like they are becoming more international?
2: Oh yeah, definitely. I mean, a part of acting is the action, right? Like they always say that most of your communication comes from body language. And for for me, that works on so many levels, because when I mean, one of my Muay Thai coaches once told me that, you know, in the ring, you don't talk, you communicate by your fists. And that's why when you're training in Thailand, it's not like two guys trying to just cripple each other and permanently, you know, put each other in a wheelchair, but it's more of a sharing, right? So you're talking with your fists, and it's very honest. You can never lie, because when someone punches you in the face, it hurts, and it hurts. There's no there's no talking around that. So so I think action it's very easy to understand, and it's a lot of fun for people. And I think it'll make I think history guides us, and film history as well. So I think, you know, whatever action movies, that fad that went away, I think it'll come back in some way to guide us in the future. Mm-hmm. Maybe in Mortal Kombat, who knows?
3: Well, I was watching earlier this week, funny enough, I was watching A Quiet Place, and I'd never seen it. And I was so impressed with it. Essentially, you're watching it's a silent movie. It's a film about an alien invasion. You're essentially watching a silent movie that has so little dialogue in, just the nature of it. And what you're also creating is this thing where you realize that no one's speaking, everything's, all the storytelling's visual. And actually what you get at the end of it is something that's much more cinematic, because what you're not watching is people like reading dialogue to each other, essentially. So then like it's almost like that is in itself like this kind of brilliant international film. And you're going almost back to silent cinema. There's something like very kind of, it's much more cinematic in a way.
2: Yeah, I mean, people don't like exposition. Like, they don't like talking just for the sake of talking, right? They'd rather see what is playing out on screen. And also, I think that, like, the difference between... Because I started in theatre. Mm-hmm. I think the difference between theatre and cinema is that when you watch a movie, you should be able to turn out the sound and understand what's going on. And in theatre, you should be able to go in blind and understand what's going on. So that's two types of... fun things to play with in performing arts.
1: That's interesting. When it comes to sort of training for martial arts and going to the gym, you know, you can kind of train all the time, can't you? But in terms of like acting, when you're in between jobs, it's kind of one of those things that you're like, when you're not acting, you're waiting to act. Do you know what I mean?
2: When you're acting, you're waiting to act as well.
1: So explain that.
2: I mean, when you're acting, most of the time, it's the prep work that goes into it, right? And then when you're on set, you're just waiting for the setup, you know, for the lights and the cameraman and everyone to be ready. You're constantly waiting, so it's kind of a waiting game. That's why I think a lot of people get into meditation, because that's just waiting in stillness. And I think when you're off set, I think you're constantly in preparation as well, because I think like anything we do, interviews, reading, anything works into acting as long as you learn something about yourself. Mm-hmm. And for me, when I actually started getting paid to act and started learning what it takes to be in a major role in a movie, that really changed my stance on what acting is, because a lot of people will say it's a great career. You get to be whoever you want, playing different people. But for me, it's at the end of the day, it's like the more you know yourself and the more you know how you would act in certain situations, the better actor you become. Because it's kind of like it goes full circle, because you go through all this journey. In the end, you just come back to yourself and you're that single person. And the more you know that person, the more real and the better you'll be at telling a story.
3: Where do you see yourself? Are you someone that has kind of 5-year plans and things, or can you not in this industry? Can you only just take each job at a time, or do you kind of have, or where would you see yourself if you could 5 years from now?
2: Yeah, I do see myself, and that's a direction for me. And like you said, I want to build this bridge and do and be like a very international actor to be able to tell stories wherever I am. and tell it to whoever I want. Mm-hmm. And then I set that as a direction, not as a certain goal, because, you know, sometimes you set a goal and then say a pandemic strikes and then you have to change your plans, right? So, yeah, it's just an upward trajectory and finding more interesting roles and interesting things, and also writing as well, developing projects and stories to tell. And also, you know, different things about myself, different aspects of it.
3: This is Fan Club, so we were asking you to come up with some of your favourite things and things that you're a fan of.
2: And, okay.
3: And we were looking at some of your favourite films that you've told us about. And interestingly, you've put your all-time favourite film is Her. Is that the Spike Jonze film?
2: Yeah. I love Spike Jonze.
3: Tell us about Her, because, again, that's one of his films I think is kind of interesting for you, because that's a film that now, watching it, feels very much like an extended episode of Black Mirror or something. It's got a very similar storyline than an episode of that might be.
2: Yeah, that's right, totally. What do I love about it? I love about it in that it's really relatable. It's like, you know, just a bit far into the future, but it could really happen now. It is kind of like Black Mirror. I love the fact that you can't really place where he is, because part of it was shot in Shanghai and part of it was very like Silicon Valley, San Francisco-ish kind of vibe, right? It's super relatable, because I think I saw it while I was still in China working on something, and the way that people embrace technology in China is really crazy. Because nobody carries a wallet anymore since, you know, 5 years ago, since like online digital payment system came on. And you'll go to these like farmers markets where 80, 90 year old. And while I'm trying, I love to cook by myself. I love to cook because like I'm vegan. So I like to shop for things that I know how to make a great dish of. And I know where the ingredients are coming from. So these 80, 90 year old, Chinese farmers that bring their stuff that they've actually grown themselves to market, they'll know how to use. They don't take cash anymore. You know, they have a little QR code on their stand of like rockets or apples or something like that, and they'll just take it like that. So it's just far enough off in the future, and I love that. You know, it boggles my mind that existentialist. What love means and all that stuff. I just love it. It's a good romantic movie, and it's never boring for a second. And the performances are really great. I love that song, the Moon Song. It's one of my favorites.
3: Mm-hmm. And more recently, you've put Promising Young Woman, which is a movie which hasn't even opened here yet. I think another thing that's been affected by the pandemic. When have you seen that?
2: I saw we get screeners to vote for the awards, because that season's nice. Coming up. So I saw that just recently, actually, and it's so good. It's really funny, a lot of fun. It's very relevant. It's really funny. It's a lot of fun. Makes men hate themselves to a small degree.
3: And I don't think they need a film for that. I think I can.
2: Yeah, right. Yeah, we do a good enough job by ourselves. But it's fun. It's like you can't really peg the genre it's in. Sometimes it's like a romantic comedy, sometimes it's a thriller, sometimes it's it's a lot of different things. It's a mixed bag. And that's what I love about it.
3: So was that your choice as being a more recent film that you've liked, but you think Her might be your favorite all time?
2: Yeah, I think Her might be one of my favorites. I love all the Nolan films. I didn't even realize how much I liked him until someone got me to list all my favorite films, and all of his films are on there. So I love him. Some of the Chinese films, I love like Stephen Chow films. I was addicted to them when I was a kid. Stephen Chow was he's a very prolific actor and a great director producer as well from China. So I watched this comedy as I was growing up, and when I had to move from Hong Kong to Australia and then to Canada and the States, I mean, I was sad because I was leaving my family, But I think I was just a little bit more sad because I couldn't watch Stephen Chow films anymore, or what it felt like. So, yeah, love that stuff.
1: But he's the guy that's taken martial arts and he's shifted it into, you know, physical comedy.
2: Yeah.
1: In a way that's kind of, I mean, when you look back at Buster Keaton from like 100 years ago, and then you look back at kind of like Silent. I saw a thing this week from The General, which was the Buster Keaton film about the train, and there were all of these young people that were commenting about the fact that the train is only going 1 mile an hour. Buster Keaton's doing all of these stunts on this train, and all of like the millennials are going, yeah, but it's only going 1 mile an hour. What's that? It's never occurred to me that the train is only going 1 mile an hour. It's always only been impressive. It's like 100 years' time, people will be criticizing Tom Cruise holding onto the side of the plane while it's taking off. Yeah, but he's using both his hands.
2: I think you'd be in a bit of trouble.
1: In 100 years' time. Yeah, but he's kind of like, if you look at Stephen Chow, he's kind of like, he's kind of like a modern day silent movie star, like what we were talking about earlier.
2: Yeah, I think if you turn the sound off, all you'll hear is your own laughter when you're watching a Stephen Chow movie. It's still so funny. It's all on Netflix now, so yeah, I can relive that part of my childhood as well.
3: And just before you came on, we were playing The Most Beautiful Thing, which is a single by Bruno Major. And he wasn't even an artist I was familiar with, but he's from Northampton in England. And the song itself seems to be like referencing, like almost like, is it like a relationship between someone in London and someone in the States somewhere, or New York, is it?
2: Yeah, maybe. But for me, it's like it tells a good story. You know, I can really picture it and imagine it. And there's even dialogue in the song. He tells the waiter and tries to make a funny excuse for what he's doing. Yeah.
3: He's a new name for me. Where have you come across Bruno Major?
2: I think Spotify.
3: Okay.
2: Yeah. I think it just turned on and sometimes like I'm not even listening. And then my ear perks up, like something just hits. I'm like, oh, I love this tune. I know immediately, like I think a lot of people do. I know immediately within the first 2 seconds of the song whether I'm going to like it or not. It's I start learning a lot of things during the pandemic. Like I'm working on some singing and I won't blow out your headphones with it now. But it's just so intriguing. Like I didn't even know what's it called? Suffrage. Where you learn as a kid, do re mi fa so.
3: Oh yeah,
2: those are nothing. Those aren't even spaced evenly apart, and there's a chromatic scale that is just half notes apart. I don't know if you guys are into music, but yeah. I didn't know this, right? And then there's this test on the internet where it gives you a ear training, and the notes are only like three hertz apart, and you need to tell the difference whether or not it's higher or lower, whether it's a sharp or a flat. And then knowing that, it's like it really is like a superpower that no one ever taught you. And to know perfect pitch, you should get trained before you were six, otherwise you can't have it for the rest of your life. And I hate that. I don't remember if I got that training or not, if I have perfect pitch or not. So it's like it really hits you somewhere deep inside, knowing that it's something so innate, I think, music.
3: This is one of the things I love about doing this, because you kind of, I always think that it's always interesting talking to people about their favourite things, because you get a real insight into who you are. And it already feels like the things that have come up consistently just over the past half hour talking to you is that you've got this kind of drive and ambition –

0: in lockdown, it's like, that's why people meditate. I think a lot of people take, like, I read about this, this kind of a cycle that a lot of, philosophers and existentialists, they go through. Like, first they ask the meaning of life, and then they happen to stumble upon, like, some sort of plant, mushroom or something in the wild, and they go on this trip, and then they try to sustain that trip. It doesn't work. So they start meditating and then move to Asia to know what it's really all about and become a monk. And then they have to quit being a monk to spread the message, and they come back and they philosophize, you know? So for me in lockdown, it was kind of like that. It's just been one long day for a lot of people, right? Mm-hmm. For me as well, it hasn't ended yet. Like I haven't gone to sleep during the lockdown yet. So I'm just keeping myself busy in the meantime and see what meaning I can gain from the situation. But, you know, I was fortunate enough because we shot Mortal Kombat before the lockdown, and then we had to work during the lockdown as well, during the quarantine. So I had to fly down to Australia, of course, to finish shooting. And that was quite an experience, because most of the stuff we did on set was mostly physical. Like, sometimes we do something and then it's amazing, it's absolutely beautiful, but then we get a little bit depressed afterwards because we think that, you know, when people see this, they just think it's computer graphics, but it's really not. Like, we travel to crazy places like the outback of Australia, and these, you would never guess that this is Earth. It looks like another planet, another dimension, another realm, if you will, in Mortal Kombat. But then we worked again during the lockdown, where everything is kind of like Old Boy. Everything is just in a big studio on green screens and blue screens and stuff to fix those shots.
1: Does that feel like, is that something that's frustrating, or how can you get around that? How do you film something that you know is kind of hard to achieve, and you know it's not CGI, and you know that you're doing it? In the movie, how are you kind of overcoming that? Is there just more of a sense of physicality? How do you kind of get across that we are doing this? This isn't CGI or something.
0: Oh, I think people can tell. I just hold that hope that it. I mean, even if it is, it has an effect on the audience. I don't really care. Whatever gets the job done, right? I know I enjoyed it. And I don't think it's finished until someone sees it. So how they receive it is part of the fun. But I think in some ways that people can tell, because if you watch those action movies from the 90s and compare them to now, they have a different feel to them, like a different analog, gritty feel, even if the explosions or the action is a bit cheesy. But you know, it's like, it feels different. Yeah. Like, the camera moves in a way where it obeys the laws of physics, right? And also a fun part of it is, you mentioned Buster Keaton before, where he sets up his scenes and stuff. It's like a magic trick. Mm-hmm. It's like, part of the fun is how to set it up. You know, if I place this background here, it looks like a real painting or whatever. For them, it's like they're magicians.
1: Yeah.
0: And it's not just one magic answer, CG to everything. So
1: it's like Nick was saying before about Tom Cruise, that he has this thing where he's, for the most part, trying to make it appear to be as real as possible. And now that becomes the selling point. It's almost something that would have been commonplace 20 years ago is now the selling point of the movie. Like, oh, it's Tom Cruise doing this stunt.
2: If you look at the first Mission Impossible, the big set piece was him hanging on the top of a train, which was largely CGI. And then when he did the second one, it was him hanging off the side of a mountain without a safety net. And then after that, it was like, oh, this is what the franchise is. It's Tom Cruise doing an impossible stunt. It's kind of interesting the way that films have changed, because I've recently watched the first six Star Wars films again.
0: Oh, yeah.
2: When you look at the original three, it's kind of like, it's almost sort of surprising when you see all of the action sequences in maybe like the Return of the Jedi. When you see the action sequences in that, it's almost surprising how little information you actually get, you know, in terms of what you're looking at. You see a guy jump from, you know, one vehicle to another vehicle. That's that shot. And then you see a guy, you know,

0: you see Luke Skywalker kick at someone's face and like miss by quite a considerable amount, and then the person reacting, that's that shot. And then when you watch the prequels, there are these huge kind of like 3-minute shots where the camera is flying through the air, nothing's real, it's all CGI, and it's kind of like in some ways it's much more impressive, you know. But in other ways, your brain knows that it's not real, so you're not connecting to it.
1: Yeah, I agree. I think your brain does a good job in like imagination and filling the blanks. Nobody ever goes, that book wasn't great because the CG sucked, you know. You're not you're just reading words on a screen and you still get the same effect. So whether you put millions of dollars into special effects to create the sense of like excitement or fear in somebody, or you just do it, even on a cell phone or whatever, but that emotion is the same and that's what people feel. Mm-hmm. You know, we don't feel budget. An audience doesn't go, oh, that was so good. That shot was so freaking expensive. That was so nice. No, right. They go, wow, that was a great fall, or that must have hurt or something like that.
0: Mm-hmm. Yeah. Or it's a reaction, especially to maybe films that were made 20 years ago. It's a reaction going, how did they do that? You know, your brain is trying to figure stuff out. Whereas if it's all CGI, then your brain knows how they did it. You know, you're kind of like going, did you see the Cats movie?
1: I did see the Cats movie, yeah. It wasn't that bad.
0: I thought what was unusual about that was that they had real dancers that were really dancing.
1: Yeah.
0: And then they CGI'd their bodies to look like cats. And it was just kind of like, you go, they're really dancing, but they've taken CGI and they've put it over these like amazing, like, you know, physical performances, so that your brain is kind of like going, well, it's CGI, isn't it? Well, in actual fact, it was real. They were really dancing. Do you know what I mean? It's kind of like it undid itself.
1: Yeah, that's right. It got played by its own game.
0: but you don't want to say anything bad about Cats. That's fine.
1: No, I actually found it fascinating. I mean, during the pandemic, I've had some really vivid dreams. And I think after watching Cats, that really, like, I've had a few dreams about, like, cats, like me being a cat and running around. So I don't know if people out there are experiencing this, but, dreams during this lockdown and pandemic has been just mind-blowing for me.
0: Yeah, I've had some very vivid dreams.
2: Yeah, I think so. I think I've had some pretty
1: yeah, really.
2: Oh, dream. I think there is that thing where you're kind of, I mean, in a way here, it almost feels like, you know, you're essentially kind of imprisoned in your own house. So you are having this kind of strange life. So whatever it's doing to your subconscious, I don't know. But I guess any kind of influence is must be affecting what people are dreaming about.
1: Yeah. Yeah. It's been a trip. Every night I go to sleep excited because I'm like, I can't wait to see what happens now. but I usually wake up exhausted. Because it's always about like some type of thing, like you got to save the world from vampires. That I had this the other day that some vampires had was sucking art. So they don't suck blood, but they suck art. And then we had to rescue this piece hidden in the basement. And then, but some vampire in the attic knew that we were there. So then he was trying to explain to me why they do what they do. They were like, we suck art from artists because we want to break them out of the cycle of using art as just money and capitalism and all this stuff. And I woke up going, where did that come from? It's
2: even your dreams are more exciting.
1: It's wild.
2: My dreams are almost like kitchen sink dramas. Like they're very mundane a lot of the time. I wish I was having your dreams.
1: Your life must be too exciting.
2: Was there a reason why you took up singing? Was that maybe for work, or was that entirely for pleasure, or both?
1: Work is always a pleasure for me. I love work. The first year in theatre school, we did musical theatre. Mm-hmm. And then, we've been watching some theatres or musicals lately. And it's just a fun thing to do. It's like it really is like mind hacking. Music does something to you that's really inexplicable. And yeah, and your voice is like an instrument that you've always got. So, and I'm like, in China, a lot of people do, like, people love karaoke, right? So I'm not a karaoke king, but I want to be after this pandemic is over. I want to just surprise everyone with the next time I hang out with my friends at a karaoke, I just want to blow them away.
2: And is that's the reason to do it? That's the reason to learn? So you want to impress, or it's kind of, so is it sort of for you or for your friends, or is it for your career? Is the idea that you go, oh, I'll do this and then I'll try and be in a musical? I'll try and do like...
1: No, I mean, it's all of the above. And mm-hmm. for me, I think one reason to do the biggest reason for me to do anything is because I suck at it. Yeah. And I think, you know, to really enjoy life, and for me to enjoy acting, I have to love the way I suck. And I always tell that to people. They ask me, what's the one secret? I just go, you love the way you suck. And then if you love the way you suck, anything that goes beyond that, you'll really love, you know. So when I'm bad at something, I get really excited about it, because I know that I'll suck for a while, but I'll get better and better and better. And then I'll find something else to suck at, and I'll do that, you know.
2: I think that's a really great attitude. I really like that idea, because you're kind of, if I thought, hey, wouldn't it be good if I went to a karaoke, but I was actually a really great singer? But that's all it would be. For me, it's just a fantasy. I just have that thing of going, hey, that'd be fun, wouldn't it, if I turned up and I was really good? It's like me saying, what if I just turned up somewhere and I was a great dancer? But I don't do it. Whereas it's something that you go, yeah, do you know what? I'll just learn. I mean, I kind of think that's a completely different attitude. I think that's like, you must be kind of very driven. There must be something in here which is, right, I'm going to improve.
1: I'm really not. I just really love the way I'm bad at something. And yeah. I find it really fun.
0: Yeah. And I think that you can get a lot of criticism from other people that take whatever they do very seriously. I mean, that's my attitude to most things. To starting out at doing stand-up comedy, I was obviously terrible when I started. I did get a bit better. And going to the gym, you kind of like, when you start from scratch at the gym, if you haven't sort of like trained your whole life, then you're very bad at that, but you can sort of like see an improvement. I think that's great. Unfortunately, I'm a naturally gifted musician, so I've never quite understood what it's like not to be able to sing. But are you coming at singing from a point of view where you literally couldn't sing and you are teaching yourself how to sing, or could you hold a tune and you're just trying to get better?
1: I think I wasn't terrible, because I did go through some musical theater school, but just the little things that you start figuring out, and the way that you get in tune with your voice, it actually helps. So in film, we do some ADR. So we like dub ourselves for lines that weren't clear in the movie. And, you know, for action scenes, you have to do a lot of grunting. Is go kung fu grunting, right? And I would lose my voice for days afterwards, because, like, as you can imagine, there's a lot of fighting in Mortal Kombat, and bloody hell, like, there's just so much grunting. That's the hardest part. And so actually singing lessons teaches you how to not do that, not lose your voice. And it teaches you. I've been doing this thing since I was a kid. Like, now I know what it is. It's this thing. It goes, now I know there's a name for it. It's called the glottal fry, right? And actually, it's actually good for your voice. So you start learning those things. I was always thinking, am I the only person that can do this? But I'm not. You just go on YouTube. It's actually a real exercise. So things like that, you put a name to, I just find it really fascinating.
0: We've got to wrap up. We've talked to you for an hour. That's gone by really quickly. We've got to play a game with you now, Ludi. I'm going to hand you over. I mean, Nathaniel's done a lot of talking already. I apologise for that. But I'm going to hand you over to Nathaniel now, and he's going to play the game with you.
2: Okay, Ludi, this game is called Better or Worse, and it's entirely musicians. And you have to say whether the next person is better or worse than the person before, based entirely on my opinion to score points. So beginning with Freddie Mercury. Yeah, that's right, it's silly. But is Kurt Cobain better or worse than Freddie Mercury, according to me? What would I say?
1: Better.
2: He is better. Is Elton John better or worse than Kurt Cobain?
1: Better.
0: Worse.
2: Worse for me. Madonna, better or worse than Elton John?
1: Worse.
2: Better. Better or worse than Madonna?
1: What is it? Who was it?
2: Meatloaf, better or worse than Madonna?
1: Meatloaf. Worse.
2: Yes, worse. Martha Stewart, better or worse than Meatloaf?
0: Worse.
1: Martha Stewart.
2: Rod Stewart.
1: Let's go with Martha Stewart. Worse.
2: He's better. Miley Cyrus, better or worse than Rod Stewart?
1: Worse.
2: Worse. David Bowie, better or worse than Miley Cyrus?
1: Better.
2: Better. Phil Collins, better or worse than David Bowie?
1: Worse. Worse.
2: Worse. Frank Sinatra, better or worse than Phil Collins?
1: Better. Better.
2: Better. Barbara Streisand, better or worse than Frank Sinatra?
0: Better.
1: Worse.
2: Worse.
0: Oh, work. Okay.
2: Seven.
0: You got seven.
1: I really got to know you, and then
2: I think we tapped into
1: the same wavelength.
2: We're on the same wavelength now, Ludi.
1: Yeah, I feel you, brother.
0: Oh, well,

0: Jason Isaacs, Simon West, Magical Burns, Samantha Morton, Matt Oakine, Miranda Raisin, Griffith Jones, Chris Stark, Stephen Whiffen, without. But you are as good as Richard Herring, James King, Henry Normal, Janet Varney, and Johnny Vegas with 7. And you're better than Gary Delaney, Frank Harper with 6, and Dave McLean with 5. So, yeah, you scored all. No, you.
1: Right in the middle.
0: Slightly worse than average.
1: 50th percentile.
0: Slightly worse than average. I thought this might be.
1: Don't tell my mum, that's not an A. I'm disappointed.
0: Yeah. But, you know, you've got room for improvement now. You can spend the rest of lockdown trying to get even better at this.
1: Right. We got to chat after hours.
2: We're going to do some more research on this. Thank you very much for joining us today.
0: Thank you for talking to us, yeah. You got Mortal Kombat coming out on April the
1: 16th
0: on HBO Max and in theatres. Yeah, thanks very much. Enjoy the rest of your workout and lockdown.
1: All right.
0: Good luck with everything. Thank you.
1: I appreciate you guys. Yes.
0: Oh, don't go anywhere. That's what we're going.
1: Yeah.
0: So, thanks everybody for listening to this week's fan club. I've been Nick Helm, that's been Nathaniel Metcalf, we've been talking to Lady Lynn, and everybody stay safe, wear a mask, and wash your hands. Right, thank you, goodbye.

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1: Hello, and you are listening to FUBAR Radio, and the observant among you may have noticed that this isn't James Acaster. James Acaster is sunning himself in Australia, but I'm Angela Barnes. I'm going to be looking after the show for today, and I've got a brilliant guest with me, the comedian Zoe Lyons. So we'll crack on with the iPod Shuffle show. I'm going to start. Let's see what my iPod serves up for us. Here it comes.

0: I feel I need to make an apology to listeners there. That was genuinely the first song that came up on my iPod, on the iPod Shuffle show. Just to make the excuse, I'd like to say that that is a song from my Edinburgh show this year. So if you want to see it in context, you know what to do. Oh, my goodness me. I cannot believe that's how my iPod started me off on this show today.
1: Don't apologise for that, Angela. That was wonderful.
0: You were doing the dance. So, ladies and gentlemen, this is Zoe Lyons, the comedian. How are you doing, Zoe?
1: I'm doing very well. I was enjoying that flashback to the 80s, was it?
0: I think it was the 80s. The good old 80s when songs had instructions on how to dance. Oh, miss it.
1: He had quite an impressive blonde, mullet-esque type hairdo, didn't he?
0: They did. Very, that sort of streaked, kind of Pat Sharpish kind of.
1: You knew if you went anywhere near a tea light, it would go up like a Roman candle. But they must have got a lot of work in the 80s, those boys.
0: Oh, every wedding. Every wedding, birthday, everything.
1: 80s
0: there
1: birthdays.
0: Was that, there was Agadoo, there was... What, is that all they did, that and Agadoo?
1: Was it that and Agadoo? I mean, that's really, surely.
0: I mean, that is a life's work.
1: That's a back catalogue to be proud of.
0: Oh, my God. So, Zoe, you're here.
1: I am.
0: I've got your iPod in front of me. How are you feeling?
1: I'm a little nervous. There is, obviously... quite a lot of crap on there.
0: Yeah, that's what they're for.
1: Yeah. There's also some proper gems.
0: So you're hoping.
1: But my iPod my shuffle tends to have a sort of little mind of its own. Like some days it'll go Uber Camp.
0: Well, sometimes I feel like it's read my mind.
1: Yeah.
0: My iPod shuffle. Do you ever do that? I play I'll be thinking of a song and then I'll play my iPod on shuffle and it'll play it.
1: Oh.
0: I think Apple are
1: reading
0: our minds.
1: Tuning in to the emotions of the moment.
0: I think it could be happening.
1: Yeah. Mm. Yeah, at times I have the most incredible shuffles, and then other times just...
0: Why does that sound rude, Zoe? I don't understand. why does that sound so rude? I accidentally almost played something then from your shuffle that looks like... Here we go.
1: There's a few odd podcasts.
0: Right, okay. So, Zoe.
1: Yeah.
0: Are you ready to be inaugurated? Is that the word? Is that how you say it?
1: Inaugurated.
0: Into the iPod Shuffle show on FUBAR Radio?
1: Hit it, press it, let's see what spins.
0: Here comes Zoe's first shuffle song.

0: Sorry, Zoe, I had to end it.
1: Yeah. It was coming on a bit, wasn't it? It could have been a lot worse than that.
0: But I just thought it's Sunday lunchtime. You know, people have just had their big lunch.
1: Sinead O'Connor, not a lady known for her joie de vivre, skipping joy.
0: Tell the people at home what that was. We were just listening
1: It was a live version of Roger Waters doing The Wall in Berlin, right after they brought down the wall.
0: Oh, so it's...
1: So it's quite an old... I think it's quite an old album, but they've got loads of people on. They are Cyndi Lauper.
0: Cyndi Lauper once told me to piss off.
1: Did you really?
0: I was seven, Zoe. I was in a department store with my mum. I can't remember which one. And we were going up the escalators and Cyndi Lauper was a bit... I went, Mum, it's Cyndi Lauper.
1: How did you know it was Cyndi?
0: Because it was when girls just want to have fun. You can't miss Cyndi Lauper.
1: Was she wearing the sort of pom-pom purse?
0: She had like the rah-rah skirt on and everything. And my mum went, can I say hello to her? And I went upstairs and I said, hello. And she went, piss off!
1: Oh.
0: And I went, okay.
1: And now I am gutted for you, Angela, but I think upsetting. I love Cyndi just a little bit more now as well.
0: I know. I mean, if a 70-year-old girl, Kate, wouldn't you just love to tell them to piss off?
1: You see, I love Cyndi Lauper. I think she shits all over Madonna, and I don't mean in the sexual way.
0: I wouldn't
1: would,
0: be surprised. Yeah.
1: She probably has crapped on Madonna. But she is... Her last album was amazing. It's on my iPod. It might come on.
0: Oh, we might get some of that. How long ago was her last album?
1: 5 years ago.
0: Oh, really? Yeah. I love True Colours. I think it's a beautiful song.
1: Yeah.
0: So,
1: And then she absolutely showed hers to you.
0: Well, yes, she certainly did. Yeah. I didn't think of that, yeah.
1: It's a very moving song, but then if indeed you
0: now
1: are
0: we know what it's
1: who
0: about.
1: Tells a seven-year-old child to piss off, you are absolutely exposing your true colours in John Lewis.
0: Bitch. Yeah. What a bitch.
1: Wow. Have you met any other pop stars?
0: Have I? Oh, my God, I'm sure. Oh, yeah, I met Ringo Starr.
1: Did you?
0: I met Ringo Starr. God, this is so embarrassing. So I met Ringo Starr at a charity thing. This is years ago, because my cousin's band were playing at this thing and Ringo Starr was there. And my cousin had met Ringo Starr before.
1: Yeah.
0: And said, do you want me to introduce you? And I was like, it's a real Beatle. Of course I want you to introduce me. And this was before he'd done all the no autographs and the, you know, got a bit mental.
1: He was controller. Had you done
0: well, this is it, Zoe, you see, because I got completely starstruck, excuse the pun, completely starstruck by him. And my cousin introduced me to him, and I was like, hello. And all that was going through my head was, oh, my God, it's an actual Beatle. Mm. And him and my cousin were just chatting. Mm. And I, you know when you're just like, you stood there like a spare part? It's like, you've got to say something.
1: I know that feeling very, very well.
0: Oh, and what I said was, oh, this is just like watching Thomas the Tank Engine.
1: Oh, wow, really, that is inappropriate. Oh, you didn't say that.
0: I did.
1: Oh, dear God.
0: And he
1: really?
0: Just looked at me, to and my Beatle. Cousin looked at me, and I just put my head down and walked away and went... Your one and only chance to meet a Beatle, and you blew it.
1: Yeah, that's proper blowing in.
0: I mean, you're in the biggest band in the world, and some girl goes, oh, Thomas the Tank. Have you had any run-ins with any pop stars?
1: I'm trying to think if I've ever met a pop star. No. Oh, I met What's-Her-Name from... Oh, that's how famous she is.
0: You know, the thing from...
1: Shakespeare's sister. Oh, not Siobhan, the other one.
0: The other one, Marcella Detroit.
1: Yeah.
0: Yeah, the high singing one.
1: She's very high singing. Very thin. Very, very thin.
0: Yeah, it's very gothic sort of...
1: Yeah, like a pencil.
0: Yeah.
1: Very much like a pencil.
0: Yes.
1: Like a very attractive pencil.
0: With a sort of pencil rubber top.
1: Well, that's her head.
0: Yes, that's what that means.
1: That's where the eraser would be if she were an actual pencil. Being an actual human, that's where her head is. She was very nice. She was, very thin. Yeah.
0: Where did you meet her?
1: I did. A few years back, I got asked to host the beginning of, or sort of compare the beginning of, the moonwalk.
0: Oh, the sponsored thing. Is that the one that people do in their bras?
1: They do them in the bras.
0: Yes.
1: They do them in the bras.
0: They do them in the bras.
1: They do the walking in the bras. And I think it was only like the second year it had been going, and I had no idea how big this event was.
0: So hang on, when you met Marcella Detroit, she was just in a bra?
1: No. She had other items of clothing on.
0: Right. Okay.
1: She was singing. She was performing. So I got asked to do this. I hadn't been going that long as a comedian. I remember the night before I did a gig, sort of stood beside a fruit machine somewhere in a pub somewhere in the West Country.
0: Oh, they are the best.
1: Aren't they? And then the following day I was comparing, inverted commas, the start of the moonwalk. And when I turned up to Hyde Park, I really hadn't researched it. And they host it in the biggest tent in Europe.
0: Oh my goodness!
1: They were my words. And there were about 14,000 people in
0: a tent.
1: In a tent, there was maybe I'm exaggerating. No, there was about 14... there was a lot of people. There was a lot of people. Can't be 14,000, can it?
0: Well, it'd be a big tent. I mean, the tent at Latitude, I think, holds about 3,000.
1: Oh, it's much bigger than that.
0: Wow.
1: Yeah.
0: Wow.
1: So, yeah, I had sort of slightly more than I could chew, yeah.
0: How did it go?
1: It was all right. I did I did a warm-up exercise with Mr. Motivator.
0: Oh, my God, Mr. Motivator, what happened to him?
1: Don't know.
0: Oh, that lycra.
1: Yeah.
0: Oh, he didn't leave much to the imagination, did he, Mr. Motivator?
1: No.
0: His name was Derek, wasn't it?
1: Can't remember.
0: I'm sure it was Derek. Was it Derek? Producer Amanda's nodding, it was Derek.
1: Yeah.
0: Oh,
1: I'm not into group activities like that, though, anyway. They sort of... No.
0: No.
1: Do you do that sort of stuff? Yoga?
0: God, no. Classes and that? No.
1: Oh, God, no.
0: I can't bear it. I exercise is a solo activity.
1: It really is. Any sort of group activity without sort of tight-fitting clothing and sweating, without any sort of real sexual gratification, is just
0: pointless. I can't do exercise without farting. I can't. And so I'm not doing it in a room full of women who also can't do exercise without farting.
1: Is this how you managed to finish the London Marathon today?
0: Yeah, just powered me through.
1: Under 2 hours. What's your secret? Chronic trapped wind. You've got to hold it in right until a start.
0: This is why I'm a swimmer, you see. I like swimming because you can disguise it and the splashing in the water, it's fine. No one knows.
1: Do you
0: talk
1: when you're swimming? Do you?
0: Yeah, of course I do, yeah. Not all the way, Zoe. Not all the way up and down the
1: like a little tugboat.
0: Just when I need to. This is... how did we get onto farting so quickly? This is amazing. If you're listening at home, this is Angela Barnes standing in for James Acaster on FUBAR's iPod Shuffle. And my guest is the amazing Zoe Lyons. If you want to tweet us, you can join in. The Twitter handle is at FUBAR Radio. We've had a couple of tweets. I had a tweet from Matt Smith. And I think this is in reference to my song that was played at the top of the show, which was what they call Black Lace Superman. And he says, I'm so glad I'm listening to this at home. Don't think my town is ready for me to be doing the actions in the street. So, oh, come on, Matt.
1: Do it.
0: Do it. Yeah. Do it. Everyone. I hope everybody listening was doing the actions, because we bloody were.
1: It depends where you live and which street you're on.
0: Yes.
1: I live in Brighton. Anything goes.
0: Yeah. I mean, they'll just go, oh, it's Sunday morning.
1: Somebody's just doing the Superman
0: dance. Yeah, absolutely. On their way to Lidl. Yeah. It's just what you do in Brighton. And I've also had a text from James Acaster himself, who I am the guardian of his show today, and he's sunning himself in Australia. And our producer tweeted that was the song that played Black Lace, and he says, I'm gutted I missed the look on Angela's face. So thanks for that, James.
1: It was pride and embarrassment.
0: Well, it sort of was, yeah. I mean, I cannot quite believe my iPod let me down that much at the beginning of the show. But having said that, we had a good dance.
1: Yeah,
0: we set us off on our way.
1: Yeah.
0: I'm happy with that. And I think it's probably about ready to play
1: another classic.
0: Oh my God, what's it going to come up with now? Right, so brace yourself for this. Okay, this is my next iPod shuffle song, and it is. Oh. Crikey. It's Alive by Pearl Jam.

0: Oh, I think that was a redemption, was it?
1: Yeah.
0: I think it was. Bit of Pearl Jam alive. You rocking were air drumming away there, Zoe.
1: I love a bit of air drumming.
0: It was fun, wasn't it?
1: Yeah, it was great. You never saw them live?
0: I never got to see Pearl Jam live. I loved Pearl Jam. When I was at school, and I went to a girls' school, so we were very sexually frustrated.
1: Yeah.
0: And Eddie Vedder, the lead singer of Pearl Jam, was the most beautiful man. He had this sort of curly dark hair, and I loved him.
1: He's got a good voice.
0: Oh, just, and that album 10, which is the album that came from, I played till it died. I think I had that on three different cassette tapes because I just played them till the cassette
1: broke.
0: For people under 30,
1: play them just, till they snap.
0: Oh my god, and then wind them back in with a
1: do you ever get a kink in the tape and you'd be like,
0: during the middle of your favourite song, you just get a bloop, bloop. Yeah. And then the tape would be the wrong way around.
1: I remember once trying to edit a tape using scissors and sellotape.
0: Oh, my God.
1: Yeah.
0: See, there's an act. I think it was, what's his name, Graham Fellows as John Shuttleworth. I think he's a different character, maybe. He used to do that, like, live on stage, edit bits of tape.
1: Yeah, lovely.
0: And stuff. That's mad.
1: That's when music was tactile, wasn't it?
0: You could actually, not just all in a memory bank of a million songs.
1: Do you still keep your CDs?
0: I've got a lot of them. I did get rid of quite a lot when I moved.
1: Yeah.
0: And then regretted it.
1: It's even CDs. It's like records. Have you got any records?
0: I've got some records. I bought a record player for Christmas a couple of years ago, so I started buying records again.
1: Yeah.
0: But what I did, rather than going and buying cool records, I started buying records that I used to have in the 80s.
1: Yeah.
0: So, like, I recently bought Brother Beyond. I loved Brother Beyond. I was a Brother Beyond girl.
1: What was your first ever record you bought?
0: First ever record I bought for myself would have been... Well, the first record that was bought for me was, I got a record player for my 8th birthday, and the records that came with it were Whitney Houston, Saving All My Love For You, The Frog Chorus.
1: Records that came with it?
0: My dad bought me with the thing. And there was a third one. Bruce Springsteen, My Hometown. Which is pretty cool.
1: That's pretty cool.
0: We had Santa
1: Claus. Chorus thrown in there just to level it all out.
0: I know, thanks, Dad.
1: What was Paul McCartney thinking when he sat down and penned that?
0: Of money, maybe?
1: Possibly.
0: See, I like it.
1: No.
0: I do. I like the frog chorus. It makes me happy. Boom, boom, boom. See, you can't help but do it, can you?
1: It's
0: a compulsion. And it's warm and cuddly. And, you know, Sarah Millican had it as one of her Desert Island Discs.
1: Really?
0: Yeah.
1: Wow. Well, if I was on that boat, I would sail on by. If I saw somebody in trouble.
0: Do you hear that, Sarah? As if Sarah Millican's listening to this.
1: On the desert island. with the frog chorus. Coming
0: get
1: across
0: off my
1: the coral
0: boat.
1: Sea towards you, I'll be like, I don't care who it is, they're clearly insane. Full steam ahead!
0: I think, if I remember rightly from listening to the programme, I think they played it at her wedding.
1: Oh, okay.
0: Yeah, I think it was a...
1: It was when my brother was a little boy, it was one of his favourite tracks.
0: That's probably why you're so anti it.
1: Oh, I had to listen to it a lot.
0: Yeah, was it a younger brother?
1: Yeah, my younger brother.
0: Right,
1: my little brother.
0: Yeah.
1: So, yeah, and, yeah... The first album somebody bought me, my parents bought me, the Wombles Exercise album.
0: Oh, amazing.
1: Yeah, properly good.
0: Did you do the exercises?
1: Exercise is good for you, laziness is not.
0: You look actually manic when you said that.
1: Yeah.
0: So, my first record was bought for me on the day I was born. I've still got it.
1: Oh, what is it?
0: Because my dad was on...
1: Is that just a certificate?
0: It's
1: a birth record.
0: I was born very prematurely. So my dad had just got a call that my mum had gone into labour and I was being born. So he drove to the hospital. And on the way to the hospital, on the radio, Isn't She Lovely by Stevie Wonder came on the radio.
1: Oh.
0: So he stopped at Woolworths and bought the single. And then I was a girl. And so I've still got that single from that day. So that's quite nice, isn't it?
1: And Woolworths.
0: Quite sweet. And Woolworths. God rest its soul.
1: Honestly.
0: I'm sure I read somewhere recently that there's a town somewhere that's opening a Woolworths.
1: I think they bought one. I think they bought the old one and are doing it up. A bit like sort of communities that buy their own pub and then sort of do it up.
0: I was heartbroken at the demise of Woolworths.
1: I know. It was just such easy sweet stealing, wasn't it?
0: So easy.
1: You know, it's like a buffet of kleptomaniacs.
0: For kleptomaniac diabetics, it was the perfect...
1: Yeah, probably why they went out of business.
0: Probably, sweets that have... stolen over the years.
1: But they sold everything, Woolworths.
0: You could just go in there and get everything you needed.
1: Yeah.
0: You'd get a pair of pliers and a mint cream and a ruler.
1: Yeah.
0: And, you know, job done, one go. You can't. Where else can you do that?
1: It's Aldi now, isn't it? Or Lidl.
0: Oh, so I love an Aldi and a Lidl.
1: You see, I don't because I'm very, very... upmarket.
0: I was going to say, snobby.
1: I'm a proper snob.
0: Your Waitrose going to... Because you live in Hove, don't you?
1: We've just had a massive Waitrose built very close to our house.
0: Oh, look at the house price soar. Oh,
1: do you know what they do?
0: Yeah.
1: They bloody do. That's incredible, isn't it? It is nuts. But I did do a little skip and sort of bouncing of hands. Whoa, when they opened. Oh, I love it. But you get some proper twats in there.
0: Oh, yeah.
1: Oh, my God. It's, wall to wall.
0: See, I used to live in Brighton, but I used to live near the Lidl in Brighton, up by the marina.
1: I'm familiar with that Lidl.
0: And it was my local shop, you see, the Lidl there. And my flatmate once popped in to buy some milk, and he phoned me from Lidl and said, can you pick me up from Lidl? I said, what do you mean, can I pick you up? And he said, I've bought a drum kit.
1: Brilliant.
0: Amazing. There is no other shop where you can do that.
1: No.
0: Is there? That's just surprise aisle in the middle. Yeah. It's beautiful.
1: I had a lovely little episode in that. I've got three supermarkets near where I live. Tesco for the big shop, Co-op if I want a laugh, and...
0: they are drongs in Co-op. All of society can be seen in a Co-op.
1: And Waitrose if I'm feeling flush. And I was in the Co-op not so long ago and I was waiting to pay... And there was a woman in front of me, genuinely true, and she was paying she paid and she handed over a Co-op loyalty card, and she said to the woman behind the table, she went, we used the Co-op services recently for my dad's funeral. Co-op funeral services, they do funerals as well. And the woman behind the table was very sweet. She went, oh, that's nice. So did you get good service? She went, we had a lovely service. Got thousands of points on my card.
0: Every clown, sorry.
1: And I stood there with my tin of beans going, this is why I come to Co-op.
0: Yes.
1: This is
0: these times of austerity, good on her, I say.
1: Yeah. But apparently, if you pay, you can prepay for your Co-op funeral before your death.
0: Right.
1: I discovered as the conversation went
0: on. So can
1: on.
0: You do that just sort of as you pay for your weekly shop, just top up your dead
1: pay
0: card?
1: For your, because the woman behind the till said, I've already paid for my funeral with the Co-op.
0: Amazing.
1: And she said, the problem is, though, you don't get the points until you're dead.
0: Well, that is a problem.
1: That is a problem.
0: Yeah. But I suppose, you know, they could sort out the catering with your points.
1: Yeah.
0: You know, just go to Co-op and...
1: Tons of sausage rolls.
0: So many.
1: Yeah.
0: I might try and get an Iceland funeral.
1: Yeah. Just go out with a prawn just ring on your head.
0: like a ring of prawn.
1: They could freeze you and then just march you in with a prawn ring on your head.
0: With Peter Andre leading the procession. Yeah.
1: A couple of pasties strategically placed. It'd be beautiful.
0: God. Yeah. I'm sort of looking forward to dying now. I've planned that. I hopefully, if any of my family are listening, I hope you made notes. That's how I want to go.
1: Yeah.
0: Iceland funerals. Zoe, I think it's about time to...
1: Right, fire it up.
0: To raid your iPod again.
1: My classic iPod.
0: So let's. And you have got a classic iPod. So
1: are these old fashioned now? These are my.
0: Well, it's weird. I mean, because to me, this still symbolises everything new and exciting when they came out. But they are like 12 years old now. And in modern technology years, this is basically a fossil.
1: Wow.
0: But it's beautiful. I'm enjoying using it.
1: Does it make me a hipster?
0: I think it might do.
1: Wow.
0: It'd make it a hipster if you kept it in a cassette tape case. I've seen that before.
1: Yes.
0: People put their MP3 players in a cassette tape or in a Walkman.
1: Yes.
0: So it looks like they're listening to a Walkman.
1: I didn't realise I was so behind the times. This is what happens, is it? You know, eventually you just wake up one morning and the entire world has moved on without you.
0: Yeah, and the policemen are all children. Yeah. And
1: You just sat there with your classic iPod going...
0: What happened? I was cutting edge a minute ago. Right, Zoe, let's see what it throws up for us. So this is Zoe Lyons... I was going to say choice, but you have no choice in this
1: show.
0: No choice. Let's see. We have... Ooh! Little bit of classical, I think. Is that playing? No, it's not. Oh, there we are.

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1: James Acaster on FUBAR Radio.
2: Well, Zoe.
3: Yes.
2: That's a little bit highbrow for a FUBAR on a whatever day it is, get Sunday me. Afternoon. Bit get of, you. What yeah. was that we were listening to?
3: Bit of a Nutcracker, Tchaikovsky.
2: Oh. So is that just on there for
3: Hoovering?
2: Oh, for Hoovering.
3: Hoovering music.
2: You like to. Hang on. How can you hear the music when you're Hoovering?
3: Bloody loud.
2: Yeah.
3: Crank it right up.
2: Yeah. Do you live in a. You don't live in a flat, do you? You haven't got people below
3: no,
2: you.
3: I've got people above me.
2: People above you, but they love it when you're having Hoovering day.
3: Hoovering and Tchaikovsky day.
2: Amazing.
3: Yeah.
2: So you're a big classical fan?
3: I like a bit of classical. I do like a bit of classical. I think so. I took my mum once to see Carmina Burana at the Albert Hall. You know the old
2: you
3: Spice
2: said that
3: music.
2: So beautifully.
3: Thank you.
2: Carmina Burana.
3: Carmina Burana. Carmina Burana. That Essex slag. Carmina Burana. You know the dun dun dun dun boom dun dun dun.
2: Oh
3: dun.
2: Right. Oh okay. Yeah.
3: And have you ever been to the Albert Hall?
2: I have. It's very steep, the Albert Hall. I remember thinking, oh, God, I'm
3: are
2: getting
3: a bit... Are you confusing
2: it
3: with the O2?
2: No. I don't think so.
3: They're the same rough shape.
2: Oh, God, yes, you're right. Birmingham NEC, that's what I meant. Sorry.
3: It's brilliant. We shared a box with some really posh people.
2: How did you get a box?
3: Well, I splashed out a bit for me mum.
2: Actually,
3: it wasn't that expensive, but... You have to share a if you don't have a box, if you don't have your own box, you've got to share a box.
2: Right.
3: And there was a couple in there, older women who were just so brilliantly posh. It was brilliant.
2: Oh.
3: They were posh, but pissed.
2: Oh, that is such a combination.
3: Properly.
2: Because they can
3: pissed.
2: Barely speak when they're sober.
3: One of them didn't speak at all.
2: Amazing.
3: In fact, we weren't sure whether she was dead or not. Because she just sat there. And the other one, right, she was wearing sort of a Chanel suit, but from the 80s. So, like, they'd had money and probably lost it all. Do you know what I mean?
2: Yeah.
3: Well, the news has been shipping. And mum and I came into the box, and she just looks at me, hello, is that your box? Oh, that's nice. She says, would you like a drink? And I went, oh, I said, what have you got? And she just produced a massive bottle of whiskey. And
2: oh, my God, a bottle of whiskey.
3: A bottle of whiskey in a box. That's what
2: so
3: she
2: can
3: had.
2: You just take your own...
3: She did.
2: That's...
3: She did.
2: They can just do what they like, don't
3: not
2: they, these people?
3: Not a bottle of wine, not a bottle of wine, not a bottle of champers. Bottle of scotch.
2: Bottle of scotch.
3: Bottle
2: mixers?
3: Of scotch. Nope, no mixers.
2: Nope.
3: Neat as.
2: And swigging from the bottle?
3: Swigging from the bottles. Really posh. Absolutely plastered. And then she turned to my mum and I, she went, was it like a sandwich? And we kind of went, what have you got?
2: Because during the ballet?
3: Just during the Carmina Burana.
2: The Carmina Burana, so yeah, she said, thinking of... Yeah.
3: And she brought out two Tupperware boxes with smoked salmon sandwiches, obviously.
2: Crust cut off?
3: No, she hadn't done any of that.
2: Oh.
3: It was just two bits of bread with a bit of salmon squished. You could see the thumbprints round the side.
2: She'd never been taught to make sandwiches till they lost all their money.
3: And then she just ripped them apart with her claw-like hands in front of us and gave us a scraggy bit of smoked salmon sandwich.
2: Oh, my God.
3: It was highly entertaining.
2: That is wonderful.
3: I love...
2: So are you a fan of... Do you often go to the opera, ballet?
3: No, don't like opera.
2: I've never been to the opera. I don't. Oh, no, I tell a lie. I used to go out with this guy who worked for De Beers, the diamonds company.
3: Oh, yes.
2: And they they have seats at the... Where was it? At the Royal Opera House, maybe?
3: Okay.
2: And they would... like every year, they'd sort of raffle off their seats.
3: Yeah.
2: So you could get a ticket really cheaply to see someone sit in one of their seats. They were good seats in the stalls. And we went to see, it was the worst thing I've ever seen in my life. Because I'd never been to an opera anyway. But I think if you're going to start going to an opera, what you probably want to do is go to a classic.
3: Yeah, ease yourself
2: opera.
3: In.
2: Yeah, you know, go to something that is well known and well liked. And you know, I went to 1984, the opera.
3: Oh, wow.
2: It was a modern opera.
3: Yeah, it will be.
2: Oh, sorry, I've never been so bored in my entire life.
3: Wow.
2: It was, I mean, I like George Orwell, I like the story, you know, but it was. Utterly mind-numbingly dreadful.
3: Did it go on for ages?
2: So long.
3: Oh my God.
2: I think it's still going on.
3: Oh, Jesus.
2: This was about, it must be about 15 years ago now. It was
3: awful. And it's still going on. Yeah.
2: But then he took me there once to see a ballet as well, and that I quite enjoyed. Because I think, at least with the ballet, you've got things to look at that are sort of skillful. And I mean, I'm not saying that opera isn't skillful, it's just not my bag, I think.
3: No. I once took my mum to see, we went to see, what did we say? La Boheme.

0: She's a British white woman who can only speak with like a cod Chinese accent. I mean, I'm not going to do it because it would sound. But imagine having to go through your life.
1: What happens in your brain?
0: Who knows? And she just can't not do it.
1: Yeah.
0: And it's ruined her life because, you know, I mean, there's no way she can go to a Chinese restaurant ever.
1: No.
0: There's just no way.
1: No, because, yeah.
0: Is there? Because it'll just be like, what are you doing?
1: Yeah.
0: You know. And,
1: you can't explain that to people, can you?
0: You can't. I've had a stroke. Yeah, of course you have. Get out. Yeah. Like, it's madness. Mm. And I've worked with people who, there's a thing called nominal aphasia where they forget how to, or they can't. The part of your brain that gives things names doesn't work.
1: Yeah.
0: So they could look at a rose and they could describe the rose. You go, it's
1: but
0: green.
1: But can't name it.
0: Can't call it a rose. Yeah. Or, same with their friends and family and that. They could describe them.
1: Yeah.
0: Can't say, oh,
1: that
0: yeah, that's John.
1: In the corner.
0: Yeah, yeah. Exactly. Yeah.
1: John. Oh, yeah.
0: Yeah, that one, yeah. So the brain is so,
1: yeah,
0: so complicated. And then just that little...
1: Yeah.
0: Well, this has gone on a weird tangent, hasn't it?
1: Any other medical issues you've got?
0: Do tweet in with your
1: skin complaints.
0: I will try to cast my mind back to the depths of time when I knew how to deal with these things.
1: Oh, how long were you a nurse for?
0: Not for very long. I trained and then decided very quickly, while I was training as a nurse, I worked in social care.
1: Yeah.
0: And I decided very quickly that actually I'd made the wrong choice and I should have been a social worker, so I pretty much immediately...
1: Reversed out of that
0: ...rechanged
1: situation.
0: And retrained. I'd quite fancy nursing again.
1: You think?
0: I was in a hospital recently, having some tests done, it's fine, I'm fine.
1: Okay.
0: And I was just looking at the nurses thinking, you know exactly when you're getting paid. Like, exactly how much and on what day. Because I'm a freelance comedian and... Sometimes I have to physically wring money out of people. You know what it's like. And I just think, yeah, you've got a stressful job, but you know that at that last Friday of the month...
1: That's a bad day, though, isn't it, Angela, when you look at the nurses and envying their financial situation.
0: I know, things are not going great.
1: Yeah.
0: I know, but there's just something, and I miss that. I like the...
1: Holiday pay.
0: The holiday pay is good, the sick pay.
1: Yeah.
0: I quite like being in a hospital.
1: These are good reasons to go into the medical profession.
0: So I say that at the interview. Yeah. I want money. I'm doing it for the money. No, I do miss... I like hospitals. I don't know.
1: No, I don't.
0: I know that, and loads of people don't. No. And I get it because it's the smell and everything. But I actually feel quite comfortable in that environment.
1: I am horrific blood phobic.
0: Oh really?
1: Like really bad.
0: Oh, because I'm one of those. When they take blood from me,
1: no,
0: I watch.
1: No,
0: I mean, can't say it.
1: No.
0: Don't mention it. Sorry, no. You look like you're going to punch me.
1: No. I had to pick my mum up from the hospital once, and I had to take her off the bed and lie down myself.
0: Oh, Zoe.
1: Yeah.
0: That's embarrassing.
1: I was like, I'm not feeling very well.
0: Get out of the bed.
1: I took her off the bed, put her in the chair, and I had a little lie down. She just had an operation. I was like, get the fuck off. I've got to lie down. So, yeah.
0: So is it the sight of blood or just the thought of it?
1: Thought of it sometimes, even just talking about it.
0: Sorry, maybe we should change the subject. Because I know, because I'm phobic of fish, and I know people think that's silly, but just talking about it can make me wobble.
1: Yeah, because I go scuba diving.
0: Yes,
1: now.
0: You do.
1: Insert
0: yes, you weirdo.
1: And, yeah.
0: I wouldn't make that joke. I am above that, Zoe. I would not make a muff diving joke. Oh, whoops, there it is. There it is.
1: Just slipped out.
0: Oh.
1: Yeah. So would that freak you out?
0: Yeah, I couldn't do it. I like the idea of going underwater, go deep underwater. I just don't want to see any fish. So I'd do it in, I don't know, the Dead Sea or somewhere where there's nothing to look at.
1: Salty,
0: which is
1: briny
0: sort of
1: water.
0: Not the idea, I suppose.
1: And what is it about the fish?
0: I don't know. They're just, it's partly the
1: movement.
0: Like, the movement, because they're so darty. And,
1: yeah.
0: And they just don't, they're aliens. Like, they're not in our world. They shouldn't be in our world, right?
1: No.
0: I'm quite.
1: You
0: racist
1: like things in
0: when it comes to fish. Like, they should be in the water.
1: Yeah.
0: And that's fine. I don't mind them being there where I can't see them.
1: Yeah.
0: Just don't bring them into my world, right? And I won't go into theirs.
1: But
0: fine.
1: How do you feel
0: that's
1: in the fishmongers?
0: I can't.
1: Oh, really? That bad?
0: Yeah. I can eat fish if it doesn't look like a fish.
1: Yeah.
0: So I can eat like a salmon steak or a fish finger or, you know, tin of tuna, fine.
1: Yeah.
0: But the minute it's got eyes and a...
1: Oh. Wow, isn't that weird?
0: Yeah, but I can't. So my boyfriend's a big fan of scuba diving.
1: Yeah.
0: He likes it a lot. Insert own joke. And he, you know, I can't.
1: No.
0: And also, I do also have a perforated eardrum, which is an ideal excuse because
1: I can't
0: dive.
1: Your head will explode.
0: So, yes.
1: It'll just be a mess.
0: So that's probably my main... That's the reason I should cite to people.
1: Yeah. my head will explode.
0: And that'll just... You'll have to clear it up,
1: yeah.
0: Matt. So
1: mopping out my mask. Yeah, no.

0: Apparently, there's a place he showed me which I would fancy diving in. And I can't remember where it is. Mm. Matt, if you're listening, tweet in or text me or something and tell me where it was.
1: Can you remember the country?
0: No, which is annoying.
1: Okay.
0: It's somewhere in Europe, I think. And it's this place where they have it's a park. And once a year, it must be somewhere cold because it's to do with ice melting. Mm. I'm so technical.
1: Right.
0: And there's this place where this park becomes submerged in water for half the year. So, and you can dive in it, but it's like underwater. It's all the swings
1: well,
0: and the benches.
1: That's anywhere in the West Country, in this country.
0: Yeah, well, that's true, yeah.
1: That's the Cotswolds.
0: Good point. Well, mate. Yeah. But that would be amazing to like just an underwater park.
1: There are underwater sculpture gardens.
0: Are there?
1: Yeah.
0: There's no fish?
1: No. Well, there will be fish. Of course, if they can't keep them out.
0: Why not, Zoe?
1: Sorry, they'll have a bounce on the door. Sorry, love. No scales. There's a guy who does underwater sculptures and he's made this incredible sort of like Christ-like sculpture that looks like it's Christ coming out of the bottom of the sea, which is really beautiful. And then, of course, over time, like, things grow on it and mollusks and shit.
0: Yeah.
1: So it sort of changes shape. Ooh. Yeah.
0: Where's your favourite place you've been diving? I can't believe I'm talking about diving. Oh, it's fine. I'm fine,
1: though. I went to Egypt in January, and that was pretty amazing.
0: I think Matt's been to Egypt to dive.
1: My wife and I went to Egypt, and of course it's known as a top lesbian destination. So we had to pretend we were cousins, and I just couldn't do the maths.
0: No.
1: I couldn't work it out. She kept saying, pretend we're cousins. And I went, I can't. How does that work? Did your mum bang my mum's brother? The wife? Who was banging who in this scenario?
0: Can't we just be friends? Why do we have to be related?
1: I genuinely couldn't work it out. I don't know how it happened. Are we real cousins?
0: Why wasn't you go for sisters or friends?
1: Sisters felt weird.
0: Yeah, I suppose, yeah.
1: Go on, I don't know.
0: I suppose first cousins also is then legal to have sex.
1: I could have suggested mother and daughter, but then she'd have been really pissed off.
0: Oh, that reminds me, I had a lovely moment. I did a TV thing with Janet Street Porter, right? Yeah. And she walked into the room. I had to share a dressing room with her. And she walked into the room, and we've got quite similar haircuts. Like, we've both got bright red hair. And she walked in, and she went, oh, we've got the same hair. She said, I can't do the voice. Yeah. And she said, let's get a selfie. And she took a selfie of us, right? Yeah. And then she went, oh, we could be sisters. I said, well, mother, daughter. She just glared at me. So I don't think Janet's my friend. Gave me some hair dyeing tips. So.
1: Did she?
0: Yeah, she said to...
1: Like any good mother.
0: Yeah, exactly. Maybe she is my mother. I mean, because this is purely naturally bright red hair, obviously.
1: Absolutely.
0: Obviously.
1: Except for that weird bit right near the root.
0: Yeah, yeah. That little white stripe that I've got in the middle.
1: I've got a proper Cruella de Vil.
0: Oh, mate, underneath this red, it is
1: I mean, I don't
0: depressing.
1: Dye my hair, but I'm getting... I reckon five more... No, not even five. I reckon two more years and I'll be playing, if I ever get cast in a film, it'll be Italian mafia mother. Yeah.
0: Nice, I can see that.
1: Just sat on a porch looking...
0: Oh, you have to grow your tash.
1: Yeah, that won't be a problem. That is not a problem. Give it a good overnighter. Full on.
0: Yeah, 5 o'clock shadow. Yeah. Tell me about it. Should we have another song?
1: Let's do it.
0: Should we do that? Should we have another song? So this is mine. So here it comes. This is my next shuffle. Oh, okay. I can cope with that.

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1: And we're back. That was all right, wasn't it?
2: Brilliant.
1: Bit of Hold of the Moon by the Waterboys.
2: Oh, love it.
1: I'm chuffed with that one.
2: I was a massive Waterboys fan.
1: Really? See, I don't really know. I only know that song.
2: Yeah.
1: Because it came out, I think, I must have been about 13, yeah. I think, when it came out. I was at school. And we went on maybe a bit older than that, 14, 15 maybe. And we went on a school residential trip to Cornwall. And it was that song and Sit Down by James.
2: Oh, I hate that song so much.
1: But I love it because it reminds me of a happy time.
2: I don't know why.
1: It's just the most overplayed song in the world, isn't it?
2: I feel the way about that song, the way you feel about fish.
1: Really?
2: Yeah.
1: You are like Jamesophobic.
2: I go a bit gippy. I feel unusually anxious.
1: Does it not make you want to sit down?
2: It makes you want to just get up and punch somebody. I don't know what it is about that song.
1: It's on my iPod. I'm so hoping it comes on.
2: And it's not a million miles away from the Waterboys.
1: No.
2: I mean, it's kind of in the same sort of bally parky area.
1: Yeah, but you just can't. Do you think it's because it was just overplayed? Or?
2: No, I just really hate it.
1: Really hate
2: like,
1: it.
2: I properly hate it. Whatever sequence of notes is in there just really messes
1: some
2: with
1: some frequency
2: my
1: in there, does it? Yeah.
2: I fucking hate it. Yeah.
1: That's mad. But yeah. You like the Waterboys?
2: I love the Waterboys.
1: Tell me more about. I don't know much about them.
2: Well,
1: they're Irish, are they?
2: No.
1: What makes me think they're Irish?
2: The dingly jangly.
1: Maybe that'll be
2: yeah.
1: it.
2: Yeah. I went to see them years and years ago at Glastonbury. First time I went to Glastonbury, I think I was about 16.
1: Oh.
2: And they were playing there. And me and my mate, we lived in Glasgow and we got the bus down to Glastonbury.
1: Oh, my God. Yeah. That sounds horrific already.
2: Yeah. And when you're 16, it's just
1: what
2: fabulous.
1: An absolute adventure, yeah.
2: And it was super hot. It was one of the, yeah. And it was the first sort of adulty thing I'd done on my own.
1: Yeah.
2: And we camped and oh, it was great.
1: Oh, I loved Glastonbury when I was going there as a teenager. It was so much fun. Like now, nothing could get me to Glastonbury.
2: No way.
1: Not in a million years. I love music festivals, but now I want a quiet little one.
2: Yeah.
1: With, you know, bands I've never heard of, that's fine.
2: Yeah.
1: In fact, I'm going to something this year.
2: What are you going to?
1: Called Glastonbury Budget. Have you ever heard of Glastonbury Budget?
2: No.
1: Oh, but I'm so excited about it. Look at my face. I'm so excited because it is all tribute acts.
2: Oh, no.
1: Yeah.
2: Oh, no.
1: I am obsessed with bad tribute acts. I love it.
2: Who's on?
1: I love it. I'm not. I think there's a Michael Jackson one. There's.
2: Is that
1: I can't remember what else. Oh, mate. Because my cousin Jack, bless him, and I'll be nice, Jack, is a guitarist and he does tours with. He's like a session guitarist.
2: Yeah.
1: And he does tours with different tribute acts. And I'm not kidding. They sell out huge venues. As it, like, he did a Michael Jackson one. He's done an ABBA one. He's done a Bob Dylan one.
2: Yeah.
1: And they just, people think, I mean, I went along to the Michael Jackson one, because they did it in Maidstone in my hometown. And the Hazlitt Theatre in Maidstone, right, sort of a provincial arts centre, kind of. They sold that out for like 3 nights. It's not Michael Jackson, right? It just isn't. But I think this guy actually thinks he is.
2: Oh, Lord.
1: And he's utterly hilarious. I mean, all the musicians are brilliant.
2: Yeah.
1: And it's a really good show.
2: Yeah.
1: But the audience are mental.
2: Well, they must be.
1: Because they think they're watching. Like, this guy came out and signed autographs.
2: Okay.
1: And you just wanted to go, stop everything, stop. This is a man from the Isle of Sheppey. Right? He's not Michael Jackson.
2: Yeah.
1: But I loved it. I loved it because it's so mad. But and also what I like about tribute acts is that you can go and watch a tribute act and sing along to all the songs that you know.
2: Yeah.
1: And it almost doesn't matter that it's not the person that you know, because you could just go and sing along and sit in a field and... Do you know what I mean? Like, I'm really excited about it because I couldn't go afford to go and see all those bands.
2: Yeah.
1: But I can hear all the songs I want to hear.
2: There you go. I mean, equally, you could have just downloaded them. But if you want to see a fat man from Sheppey pretending to be Michael Jackson, then you... I love some of the tribute band names that you get.
1: Oh, amazing. No Oasis.
2: Yeah. That's, Shoddy Waddy.
1: Oh, amazing. I love a bit of Shoddy Waddy.
2: There was...
1: I can't remember what any of them
2: were
1: called.
2: There was a fat ABBA tribute band once called Flabber.
1: Amazing.
2: Not making that up.
1: Amazing.
2: Yeah.
1: There was a Fat Take That band. I can't remember what they were called. Maybe just Fat Take That.
2: Take That and Eat It.
1: Nice.
2: Yeah.
1: Maybe.
2: Yeah.
1: Maybe. And oh, God, what other ones are there? There's so many, and I can't think of any
2: of
1: their names.
2: Well, have you noticed there are tribute comedian acts? Have you seen this?
1: Do you know, somebody showed me there's a tribute.
2: Lee Evans.
1: Yeah. It's insane.
2: It is insane.
1: Because Lee Evans isn't dead.
2: No.
1: In fact,
2: no.
1: He's just done a tour.
2: Yeah.
1: What?
2: I
1: find that unnerving because it's. I can't find a reason why that's wrong. I mean, I can find a reason why it's wrong, but they're the same reasons as why
2: But a musician, people do cover versions. Yeah,
1: yeah. I suppose in a way, like a song doesn't get spent in the way a joke does, because you can listen to and dance to a song over and over again, but you're only going to laugh at a joke once or twice, maybe
2: three times if it's one of mine.
1: So yeah, that does blow my mind. And what's has he had to say that's okay? Like, did he have to get Lee Evans' permission?
2: I'm sure he wouldn't get Lee Evans' permission, would he?
1: Well, I wouldn't have thought so.
2: No, I mean.
1: Yeah. So you can have people just go out there and pretend to be you.
2: There's a Peter Kay one as well.
1: That's so bizarre. Yeah. And also, if you want to be a comedian, be a comedian. Like, write some jokes.
2: Don't just copy jokes and then...
1: Yeah, that utterly blows my mind.
2: Yeah, it's a wonderful, wonderful... I don't know, who would you do?
1: I was just thinking, if I was going to cover someone, who would I cover? It'd have to be Joe Brand, I think.
2: Joe Brand.
1: I think, because we're Kentish.
2: Yeah.
1: And... I think I could do a Joe Brand. You know, I'm a little bit overweight.
2: Yeah.
1: And
2: I didn't mean that
1: hair.
2: As a
1: I've been meaning to talk to you about that for a while.
2: Joe, you've got a similar delivery.
1: Yeah, people have made that comparison
2: before.
1: So maybe if I was going to be anyone... In fact, I'm working with Joe tonight. Maybe I'll ask
2: him. Oh, there you go. Yeah, can I do... Yeah.
1: I'll say, do you mind if I do a tribute act?
2: Yeah.
1: What could I call myself?
2: Joe Brand.
1: No Brand.
2: Yeah. Rebranded.
1: Through the fake hole.
2: Yeah.
1: Because it was called Through the Cake Hole, wasn't it? A show,
2: through the fake hole. Oh.
1: Rebrand Through the Fake Hole. Hang on, I'm making a note of this. This is my Edinburgh show for next year, sorted. Who would you be?
2: I don't know. Chubby Brown, obviously.
1: Obviously. Yeah. Well, your material's so similar.
2: It's
1: you
2: very
1: might as
2: similar.
1: Well.
2: It's very, yeah. It's
1: God,
2: very
1: you know,
2: similar.
1: I watched a Chubby Brown DVD not that long ago.
2: Yeah.
1: Purely because I wanted to see... I'd never seen it.
2: Yeah.
1: What? And it was a fairly recent one, and it was so tragic, because this is a man who obviously his audience has dwindled.
2: Yeah, has it like, though?
1: Well, he still has an audience, because, I mean, this, you know, we're coming up to an election, we know just how many right-wing, awful, scary people there are out there, UKIP voters, who are, I imagine, pretty much in the same Venn diagram as Roy Chubby Brown. And... But I think not as many as they used to. I think in the 80s it was much more acceptable, 70s and 80s, to be that blatantly sexist and misogynist and
2: racist.
1: Homophobic and racist. You know, so now people are a bit more
2: guarded
1: about it.
2: Yeah.
1: But I watched it and it was just like, he obviously can write jokes.
2: Yes.
1: You know, he's been performing for years. He can sell a joke
2: on
1: a stage. He said, why do you have to put so much hate in it?
2: I remember having this discussion once with Tom Stade about...
1: Oh, yeah. Canadian comic Tom Stade, if anyone doesn't
2: Canadian
1: know.
2: Canadian comic Tom Stade, about Bernard Manning.
1: Yeah.
2: Or Bernard Manning, as Tom called him.
1: Who is this? Not a Bernard.
2: Bernard Manning. I don't know, but it just sounds so much better in a Canadian accent, doesn't it?
1: Most things do.
2: Bernard Manning. And he'd never seen or heard any of Bernard's material. So we Googled a bit. And we both sat there and went, okay, we both came to the conclusion that the topic was horrific.
1: Yeah.
2: Joke structure, couldn't fault it.
1: Yeah.
2: Brilliant.
1: It's same with Jim Davison. I went to see Jim Davison's show in Edinburgh last year, purely because I didn't want to have an opinion on it without having seen it.
2: Yeah.
1: And it was interesting because we went on the second to last... show.
2: Mm.
1: And I went with, I'm going to out him as well, who I went with. I went with Michael Fabry, comedian Michael Fabry. We went together. And I remember you had to queue outside the assembly rooms to watch it. And I remember queuing with my coat and my hood up because I just didn't want anyone to see me in the queue. I was just like, and we went in and it was, they loved him. Like, they absolutely loved him. And Fabry and I sat there in the middle just like going, we don't belong here. He performed the hell out of that show.
2: Yeah.
1: And a lot of what he said was abhorrent and horrible. What was upsetting was it started, he did this little bit at the beginning, which was about his dad, and it was really good.
2: Mm.
1: It was really funny. It was really, you know, warm-hearted. And it's like, so at the beginning I thought, maybe.
2: Yeah.
1: Maybe.
2: Really?
1: And then it was when... And also, by that point in the run, like, all the reviews had been out, and this is right at the end of the run, so he didn't give a shit anymore.
2: Yeah.
1: So it all came out.
2: Yeah.
1: You know, and the fact that he thinks that because he won Celebrity Big Brother on Channel 5, he thinks that he is now a hero of the people. It's like, no, you're a hero of people that vote on Big Brother. You know?
2: Yeah.
1: Because the people who watch it, ironically, aren't voting.
2: Yes.
1: Like, do you know what I mean? Yes. Like, so you are a hero of a very small demographic of people. Yeah. You're not the people's prince that you think you are.
2: He guested on the play I did in Edinburgh this year.
1: Oh, last yes. Year as well. Now, that was... Yes, I remember hearing about this, because the play was...
2: called Outings, and it's based on real people's coming out stories, and every day there was a guest narrator, and he did it,
1: and he was just up for it straight away, because
2: I think it took a little bit of persuading, and the audience, the look on the audience's face, it was worth it just for that.
1: I because did
2: the front row
1: did you
2: was just very confused lesbians like, what the actual fuck is going on?
1: So had you announced who the narrator was going to be? Was it a shock to the audience?
2: There was a voiceover before we came on. Right. It was narrator. It was announced.
1: It wasn't advertised before they bought their tickets. No. Nope. Oh, amazing.
2: Do you know what, though?
1: Was he good?
2: He was very, very, very good.
1: Yeah.
2: He was incredibly professional.
1: Yeah.
2: Incredibly professional. Very polite. Very respectful.
1: Yeah.
2: There were parts in the show where he could have pulled focus and absolutely ripped the piss. And he didn't. He didn't. And he was a total pro. And that's why he's got everything else aside, you can't take that away from him.
1: Yeah, because he's been doing it for his whole life, pretty much. Yeah. So there's no, you can hate his material, and I do.
2: Yeah.
1: You can hate his political views, you can hate his misogyny, you can hate the way he treats women and all that stuff, which I do. But the man knows how to stand on the stage and captivate an audience.
2: Unnervingly small feet, though.
1: Oh, really? Yeah. Oh, that's, well, yeah. You know what they say about men with small feet, so
2: tiny, tiny socks.
1: Tiny socks. Yay, great mind. I've got, my feet are the same size as my boyfriend's.
2: Really?
1: But I've got quite big feet.
2: How big are yours?
1: My feet are a size 8.
2: Oh, wow, Angie, wow. You stand up in a strong wind, don't you?
1: My dad was a size 6. My dad's shoes were two sizes too small for me.
2: Here's
1: my, oh, there we are. Can you see? My dad, you see, you could go skiing. You could go skiing, you wouldn't need skis.
2: Are they an 8?
1: They're an 8, yeah.
2: Wow.
1: Yeah. So, and my boyfriend's also an 8, so we can wear each other's shoes, which is nice.
2: How tall are you?
1: I'm about 5'5", I think 5'4", 5'5". I'm not that tall, so I'm a bit out of proportion.
2: That is out of proportion.
1: Yeah.
2: Sorry about that.
1: It's not your fault, Zoe, I don't think, unless you are the creator.
2: Have a bash at it. I've got size 6 and I always wanted size 7.
1: Why?
2: Don't know, just...
1: I really envy, because I've got flat feet as well, so they're very wide and long, and I really envy, because I can't wear pretty shoes. Not that I'd wear, I mean, I'd never wear
2: they're
1: heels
2: not webbed,
1: anyway.
2: They're not webbed, are they?
1: No, not webbed, no, I'm not. Good. But, but I can't wear anything like, you know, nice strappy sandals or anything like that. My feet just, I mean, they're quite smooth, they're not ugly feet, I don't think. Well, they are, I mean, all feet are ugly. But they just spill over shoes.
2: Do you shave your toes?
1: I don't think I need to.
2: Okay.
1: Have you seen my toes? Is there something you're trying to tell me?
2: No, I...
1: Do you shave your toes?
2: Just the big one.
1: Are you a hobbit?
2: Producer
1: Amanda shaving her toes. Now you've got me paranoid that I've got a hairy big toe and I just haven't noticed.
2: Oh, don't have a hairy big toe. There's nothing worse than that.
1: My God, have I got a hairy big toe and I've just not noticed?
2: Possibly not noticed.
1: Ooh.
2: You have to dye it red. That's a beautiful excuse for missing a date, isn't it? Can't come out tonight. I'm dyeing the hair on my own feet.
1: Yeah, exactly. I'm shaving my feet. Oh, dear.
2: I'm shaving my feet.
1: It's amazing I've got a boyfriend, really. Who knew it could happen?
2: Have a look when you get home.
1: I'm quite tempted to take my shoe and sock off now.
2: Just have a little look at the... Yeah.
1: Give us a tweet if you've got hairy feet at Fubar Radio.
2: I'm dark haired, as we know, because I'll be playing an Italian mobster mother.
1: My hair's naturally dark.
2: Is it? As dark as mine?
1: Yeah, pretty dark.
2: Is it?
1: Yeah.
2: Wow.
1: But although it hasn't been that colour since about 1994.
2: Yeah.
1: But in fact, now it's probably more grey and white than it is dark. But I did have dark brown hair.
2: With red hair.
1: Try it, Zoe. Join us. Oh, you look cool. Because old people with red hair look cool, Zoe.
2: Absolutely.
1: Yeah, exactly.
2: Absolutely.
1: Yeah. Oh.
2: What a good blonde.
1: Do it.
2: Can you imagine with these eyebrows? I'd look like Alistair Darling, wouldn't I?
1: I've always wanted to go blonde, but because I'm so pasty and white, just think my face would just disappear.
2: You'd look like 1970s David Bowie.
1: Oh, is that might be a good thing.
2: Yeah.
1: I had the haircut as well. Maybe I will.
2: The White Duke.
1: My hair grows so quickly, though. Like, by the afternoon, I'd have roots.
2: The White Duke with roots.
1: Could be my thing.
2: Yeah.
1: Should we play another song?
2: The Badger of Glam Rock.
1: Well, as tempting as that look is, I'm going to play another song on Zoe's iPad. Not on her iPad, on her iPod.
2: Classic iPod.
1: So, are we ready? Let's go.

0: Oh, bit of hot chip there, Zoe.
1: There you go, from bit Tchaikovsky trendy. To hot chip.
0: Look at that, you are proper eclectic.
1: Innit I?
0: Yeah. So you're a fan of hot chip?
2: I love hot chip.
0: I do too. I've seen them live at the, where did I see them?
2: Dome Brighton,
0: yes.
2: Because we worked
0: exactly.
2: out we probably at the same gig.
0: Yes, yeah. It was a friend of mine was their tour manager.
2: Yeah.
0: And she got me some freebie tickets to go and see them. And then she had to come on at the end in a hot dog costume.
2: Lovely.
0: Which was fun, so yeah.
2: Did anybody come on as chips?
0: I think they did. I think there was a can of lager or something as well, I seem to remember. It's about 5 years ago now.
2: Yeah, it was a very good gig.
0: Yeah, they're so good live. They're really good fun.
2: I love it. I love a dress up at the end of a gig. I went to see the Flaming Lips a few years ago.
0: They love a dress up. My God, do they love a dress up.
2: And the show I saw, they had like 30 Santas. It wasn't Christmas. On one side of the stage, and 30 aliens the other side of the stage, who just danced continuously throughout the whole con. Just
0: amazing.
2: Jiving away.
0: Didn't they go on Top of the Pops or something? He was like dressed as a dolphin or something on
2: Possibly.
0: Top of the Pops, I think.
2: Yeah.
0: What's his name? Wayne.
2: Oh,
0: that's going to annoy me now.
2: That's going to annoy.
0: This is good radio, isn't it? Just two people trying to. two middle aged women trying to remember a name. Oh, what's it? You know, the one from that thing, you know.
2: With the face.
0: Yeah.
2: He had the face and the hair.
0: I'm sure it's Wayne someone.
2: Wait,
0: I'll say Wayne Fontana, but that's...
2: They're from Oklahoma.
0: Yeah.
2: I'll throw that in.
0: There we go. So if you do know the name of the lead singer from Flaming Lips, why don't you tweet us on at FUBAR Radio? Hot Chip.
2: Yeah, very good.
0: So do you like? Are you a bit of a dance fan? Do you like a bit of a dance?
2: Yes, I do. I did the Covent Garden Comedy Club last night, which, as you know, is not quite in Covent Garden. It's more sort of embankment. But it's in the Heaven nightclub.
0: Yes.
2: Yeah, and it's always so funny to go in there.
0: It's weird going in there, because I used to go there years ago, obviously as the nightclub.
2: Yeah.
0: And then to go in there and do a comedy night in there feels
2: just
0: so weird.
2: I've had some...
0: Go on, Zoe, you can share.
2: Some heavy evenings in that establishment. Yeah, some heavy. Yeah.
0: Sorry,
2: I used to be a big clubber.
0: Did you?
2: Yeah.
0: What? Fat?
2: Massive clubber. Fat. With a poncho for baby
0: that was
2: seal.
0: That me getting my own back for your comment earlier. Zoe was a 40-stone clubber.
2: Yeah. Heavily overweight, but with a tremendous pelt collection.
0: To reinforce the dance floors.
2: Yeah.
0: Producer Amanda just handed me a bit of paper. Wayne Coyne.
2: Oh,
0: that's
2: never...
0: quite a name, isn't it?
2: Ooh,
0: Wayne Coyne.
2: Try saying that after a few shows.
0: You're a Wayne Coyne.
2: You're a Wayne Coyne.
0: So the clubbing thing. See, I never...
2: Didn't you?
0: I did for a bit. I was at university in Brighton. I went to Sussex Uni.
2: What did you study?
0: And linguistics.
2: Did you?
0: Yeah, I did, for all the good it did me. I use words, I suppose, so, you know.
2: Clumsily. Sort
0: of, clumsily, thank you. Being there in the 90s was quite a... It's when... what's his name? Fatboy Slim. Thank you. Oh, my God.
2: Are you sure you didn't abuse the 90s?
0: I think I might have done a little bit.
2: You've got the memory of a heavy clubber. I think I went out once.
0: I remember we used to come out of the Zap nightclub on the seafront. Remember the Zap in Brighton? And then just go into the sea afterwards.
2: Yes.
0: And you'd be all hot from dancing. That steam would just come off you. And then you'd be like... Oh, no taxi's going to take us home now. We're all wet. We have to walk back to Falmer.
2: The thought of doing that, every now and again, I think, right, my mates and I will get together every now and again and go, we should go clubbing again, just for old time's sake. We should really go.
0: Yeah.
2: And we went a few years ago and it was, we went up to London Town from Brighton.
0: Oh, went up
2: and,
0: town.
2: We were at that point in our late 30s and it transpired during the course of the train journey that both of my friends were wearing knee braces.
0: That is beautiful.
2: The ensuing dancing. I was like, are you kidding? They were like, no, because they will go. I was like, oh my God.
0: If you have to wear a knee brace to go clubbing, then clubbing isn't for you.
2: No.
0: Then you shouldn't be clubbing anymore.
2: Knee braces.
0: That is a telltale sign.
2: Yeah.
0: I mean, part of my problem with clubbing, it was always like, I'm just not one of life's dancers. We talked about that earlier.
2: Yeah.
0: But I always, and it's not an age thing, because from when I was 18, it's like I like chatting with people.
2: Yeah.
0: And, you know, having a drink and chat. And in a club, I just got bored because I didn't like the dancing necessarily. And just. Oh.
2: Chatting's not easy in a dance club, is it?
0: It's really not.
2: Yeah.
0: It's really not.
2: Those shouted conversations.
0: Yeah.
2: What are you doing?
0: Yeah.
2: I like your hair too.
0: I need to go to the loo. Do you want to come to the loo with me? Let's go to the loo.
2: I feel a bit sick.
0: Yeah. So I used to go to like indie clubs. I'd like, you know, going and dancing to Blur and, you know, stuff like that. I was an indie kid, Zoe. I was. I wasn't a dancer.
2: Oh, dear.
0: I wasn't. So what happened when you went up? Did you actually make it to the club with the knee brace twins?
2: We did. I can't remember where we went. I think we might have gone to Fabric or somewhere like that. And my friend got so... Should we say she was enjoying herself quite a lot? I hadn't noticed she'd set her own foot on fire at one point.
0: Wow.
2: Yeah. Went out for a cigarette and she went, oh, my shoe's on fire. You know that's a good night out.
0: Yeah, if you don't notice that your foot's
2: on fire. I'm actually on fire.
0: Having said that, my boyfriend went out in Southampton on Friday night. He went to visit his friend for his birthday and got so hammered that the sole of his shoe came off and he didn't notice. And he was walking around and it was raining. So he went, why is my foot wet? And the sole had just come off his shoe.
2: Was it? Wow.
0: That is pretty special.
2: Yeah, that's going for it.
0: Oh, I was going to say something about clubbing and I can't remember...
2: What it was, ironically.
0: Oh, my God. What is wrong with me? Oh, dear. No, it's just, it was never... And also now I think one night clubbing... I might enjoy it. I might enjoy it at the time, but the amount I'd have to pay for it in the following days.
2: Oh, the Wednesday afterwards.
0: Oh, my God. Suicide Wednesday. No.
2: Yeah,
0: no.
2: It would just be a bit bleak.
0: I just don't think anything could be worth it.
2: If I went now, I'd have to be no queuing.
0: Yeah.
2: Straight in.
0: Yeah.
2: Know there was a taxi waiting for me outside the door.
0: Yeah, not queuing for a taxi home in freezing cold.
2: No.
0: Yeah, absolutely. And just, but I would have to have my diary cleared for the next 4 days.
2: Yeah, everything would, nothing else for the rest of the year.
0: Absolutely. Yeah. I just cannot do it anymore. I am so strict with that. I can have 3 glasses of wine or 3 pints of lager, and that is my cut off point for not having a hangover. That's it. I'm so...
2: That's about average.
0: I just... Sophie,
2: for somebody with your size feet, that's about average.
0: So he's done a survey at the polls in. I'm not very good at it, nights out now.
2: Well...
0: I mean, I'm good at the nights out.
2: Oh, yeah.
0: But the recovery period is just too
2: long. Too depressing.
0: I did a gig. Yeah, I will. Sod it. I did... I won't say where it was, but it was emceeing at a university.
2: Mm-hmm.
0: And I struggle with student gigs, but I don't enjoy them as much because I feel so old there now.
2: Well, yes, because we're so not there.
0: We're not their demographic. Yeah, and
2: like
0: I just feel
2: weird
0: like...
2: mum's friend.
0: I just feel like I am a vision of their nightmare future.
2: Yeah.
0: That they look at me and go, well, God, don't let that be what happens to me, you know. And because I'm old enough to be their mum.
2: Yeah.
0: Literally old enough without even being that much of a slag, right?
2: So bit of a slag.
0: Well, a bit of a slag, but I'm from Maidstone, not that much of a slag.
2: Okay, fair
0: enough. Quite chaste, in fact. And I did this. I'd gone out the night. In fact, I'd gone to see Nick Helm's show at Soho Theatre. This was last year, and absolutely got out. Just drank far too much red wine, and you know, you just go past that point where any sensibleness goes, and you just think, oh, it'll be fine. What could possibly go wrong? There was myself, my boyfriend, and my friend Michael Fabry. We drank 3 bottles of wine during an hour show.
2: Yeah, that's pretty good going.
0: That's pretty good going, right? Yeah. So, and we came out, and I don't remember leaving the theatre.
2: Yeah.
0: I don't, you know, and it's been a long time since I got that.
2: Yeah.
0: I don't remember getting home. I mean, I went back to my boyfriend's place, which I wasn't planning on doing that night. I was planning on going back to mine, so I had no change of clothes or anything with
2: me. Nice.
0: And the next morning, woke up and felt utterly... just minging and rang, and I couldn't eat anything. And I had to go and do this gig, and I just couldn't get the energy to go home and get changed. So I went wearing the same clothes as I'd been wearing the night before, and I had red wine all down my top.
2: But was it to students?
0: Yeah, so literally, I just went on stage and went, okay, let me level with you. I'm on a walk of shame. And they just cheered, and it was like the best student gig I've ever had.
2: Talking their language.
0: Yeah, it's like that. They'll get this.
2: Some of them ain't bathed since Easter.
0: Yeah, exactly. But oh my God, it was so, and I was like, I cannot get drunk and do a show the next day.
2: Worst thing I think I ever experienced was getting very, very drunk in Edinburgh 1 year and then having to do comedy for kids.
0: Oh, no.
2: Yeah.
0: Now, you see, your mistake there is agreeing to do comedy for kids in the first place.
2: Well, yes.
0: Because
2: it was for cash money.
0: I know. I mean, they've offered it to me, but I just...
2: No, it didn't go well.
0: I can't do it. I've seen you do comedy for kids. I saw you do it at Comedia once. And you did a brilliant thing of... getting yourself trapped in your anorak, and it was the funniest. And the kids, it was so simple. It was like a bit of clowning, and you eventually got out of your anorak, and there was another one underneath.
2: Yes.
0: Oh, I'm sorry, spoiler alert.
2: Yeah.
0: But it was just, and I remember watching that and going, I can I couldn't do that. I could not make these children laugh. You absolutely nailed it.
2: Oh, but doing it with a hangover.
0: Oh, God, no.
2: Oh.
0: Because you can't tell them, can
2: hangover
0: you?
2: Hangover and a slight nosebleed. And you're like,
0: no. Oh, no.
2: Hi, kids. Oh.
0: Like Krusty the Clown.
2: Angie Zozo smells a bit funny today. So, what do you do for a living? It was such hard work and I was sweating so badly.
0: Oh, God,
2: and
0: no.
2: And there was these beautiful little angelic children, you know, like Flora.
0: It's all the middle class kids that go to it, isn't it?
2: Yeah. Oh, God. And I just couldn't. No. I just sweated through 10 minutes.
0: No, I can't. I think my main reason for not being able to do comedy for kids is I'd hate the children, because my parents would never have taken me to something like, not because they didn't get, they just wouldn't have known it was on.
2: But to be honest, we wouldn't have had that as kids.
0: Well, no. Well, but I just think, like, if I was a kid today, there's no, it's just a certain type of parent that takes their child.
2: Yes.
0: To comedy for kids. You know what I'm saying?
2: Yeah, yeah.
0: The parents that knit their own yoghurt and do all that. And I just, it just makes me feel a bit sick.
2: What I hate is when one of the kids get up and does a bit themselves.
0: Oh, they don't do that, do they?
2: I did a comedy for kids.
0: Oh, God.
2: Yeah, and you just, it's really, you can't slap them. You're not allowed to.
0: Yeah, it's frowned upon.
2: Yeah. Just precocious. I don't like precocious children.
0: No, I can't. I can't bear acting and singing children.
2: No.
0: I can't. It makes me feel physically.
2: And certainly and it makes a child you just go, who's got better jokes than you. Yeah. Well, this ain't going to happen. Yeah. What I do have over you is superior body weight.
0: Yeah. But it's the, oh, God, it's the kids whose parents have never told them they're shit at anything.
2: Yeah.
0: The kids whose parents have never, they've had too many coddles, those children, far too many.
2: Yeah.
0: And think that they're, you know, it's those children with that sense of confidence and entitlement that a child shouldn't have. Yeah. I'm sorry, a child should be repressed. Didn't do me any harm, did it? No. Oh, God. Right, should we move on to the next song before I say something I regret about children? I'm not going to have children, Zoe. You might be surprised to hear that.
2: It's probably for the best.
0: I'm pretty sure it would be fun. Oh, okay, I've just seen which song of mine's coming up next. That's all right, I can live with this. Here we go.

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1: And we're back, and I'm still not James Acaster. Hey, I'm here with Zoe Lyons. Hello, Zoe.
2: Hello.
1: This is fun, isn't it?
2: It's lovely, isn't it?
1: I'll put my teeth in and start that again.
2: You just said linguistics.
1: I was just saying in the break, like, this is my first time hosting a show here on FUBAR, you know, when I'm in the driving seat, as it was. So I was going quite well, and then I come on air and do that.
2: Yeah.
1: So brilliant. And now, again, I forgot what I was going to say. Oh, no, our iPad. Oh, gee whiz.
2: Wow.
1: This is impressive, yes. Radio. Our iPods haven't let us down too badly, have they?
2: Not too badly. No, it's been okay.
1: I mean, my opening was
2: wow.
1: Yeah, Superman. Bit of Superman. But, you know, we had a dance, got the cobwebs away.
2: Got a bit of Zumba.
1: So, did you enjoy my loving spoonful? That sounded so rude. As soon as that came out of my mouth. Oh, my God. The last song was Daydream by Loving Spoonful, in case you're wondering that Zoe and I have had some tryst in the break then.
2: It's Sunday.
1: Oh, my God.
2: I don't know if you called it that.
1: Do you want some of my loving spoonful?
2: Do you want a ladle of love?
1: Oh, my God. I love that song. I love that song. It's a very sort of Sunday afternoon lovely. So it reminds me of my dad, that song.
2: Aww,
1: it does. It's the sort of song he'd play in his car. And it's nice, isn't it?
2: Do you drive?
1: I don't.
2: Don't you?
1: I just sort of forgot to learn. So I'm 38 now, but yeah. When I left university, I moved straight to London and was working like social services and stuff. So I just never needed a car. I never went anywhere.
2: Yeah.
1: So I just never got round to it.
2: Now
1: I wish. I passed my theory test last year, but I just haven't got round to
2: getting in a car.
1: It's just that having the time and money at the same time to get it done. I think what I need to do is just take a week off.
2: Yeah.
1: And do one of those intensive just.
2: Have you ever driven a car?
1: Yeah, I've had driving lessons. I've just never put in for a test.
2: Okay.
1: But I've done them in little sporadic patches. So I need to just get it done.
2: Yeah.
1: You know, and then. Because I dream of owning a Fiat 500.
2: Do you?
1: I love them so hard.
2: Do you?
1: I do. I think I'd look good in one.
2: See, I'm weirdly. I guess this is kind of a weird sexism. I find men driving Fiat 500s unnerving.
1: I mean, it's quite funny.
2: I saw a gentleman trying to park a Fiat 500 a couple of weeks ago in Hove, where I live, and he made such a balls of it. I mean, it's basically a marshmallow on wheels.
1: Yeah.
2: Right? Now, I'm a really good parker, and I can't bear to watch.
1: Oh, you're one of those, because I'm pretty sure I will never be.
2: I almost asked him if he wanted me to park it for him. He ended up perpendicular to the pavement. How do you do that? It's not a smart car.
1: I mean, that
2: car is
1: a special skill.
2: It was just appalling.
1: It's appalling.
2: And there's another man who lives around the corner of me who does have a smart car, and he can't park that. And I'm just like, what the fuck is wrong with you? You're driving a chair.
1: See, I have poor spatial awareness, so I don't know if I'll ever pass a driving test.
2: My spatial awareness isn't brilliant, but somehow parallel parking.
1: You just, one of these ones just slides it in.
2: Nail it.
1: But you must be pretty, you know, you're a touring comedian, so you must be pretty experienced at just driving for 90% of your life.
2: Yeah, do a lot of that.
1: Yeah.
2: Been doing a lot of travelling this week.
1: Where have you been? You were nice.
2: I've been to Gloucester.
1: Gloucester.
2: Been to Birmingham.
1: Oh, yeah.
2: Same accent as Gloucester.
1: Yeah.
2: Been to Guildford.
1: Oh.
2: Yeah.
1: Yeah.
2: A lot of maroon cord.
1: Yes.
2: It's a lot of maroon
1: cord. Yeah, sorry. Awash with it.
2: Isn't it?
1: Have you seen that website? Because, you know, there's that sort of red trouser.
2: Yes.
1: That is favoured by a certain.
2: Yes.
1: Red, you know, public sport.
2: And school a sort of salmon pink.
1: Yes, exactly that.
2: Yeah.
1: Well, there's a website and it's called something like I Love My Fucking Red Trousers.
2: Right.
1: Or something like that. And it's just pictures of those people in those trousers. It's like a Tumblr blog.
2: You have to have a sort of assured sense of yourself.
1: Such and confidence.
2: And your placing in the world to wake up in the morning.
1: Good day, it's a salmon cord day.
2: Yeah, finger through the contents of the wardrobe and say, I'm going red pant.
1: Yeah, I'm going red pant, and what is more, I am putting a cashmere sweater over my shoulders.
2: Yes, collars out.
1: Collars out.
2: Yeah.
1: And that is the look I'm going for.
2: That's what I'm going for. No socks.
1: No socks, no loafers.
2: And a very expensive slip-on.
1: Yeah. Yep, absolutely.
2: Yeah.
1: Why is it? Is there a special supplier?
2: I
1: of those outfits? I mean, I wouldn't know, I suppose. It's not the world
2: it's
1: I...
2: It's not our world, love, is
1: not
2: it?
1: Not our world, is it? No.
2: Yeah, we don't see them when we're clearing this.
1: I wonder if there's a radio show somewhere of two red-trousered gentlemen.
2: Possibly.
1: Just going, have you seen them in their Converse? Yeah. I mean, where do they even get them from?
2: These ladies with the large feet, have you seen them? they're unseasonably large.
1: Unnervingly common.
2: It's like having two pheasants strange. At the end of your feet. It's unnerving. Anyway, more Bach.
1: I quite like a pair of red trousers for myself.
2: Would you?
1: I've worn red trousers.
2: They're brave. Red trousers and white trousers. That's a brave move.
1: See, white, I can't wear white.
2: No.
1: Nobody
2: should wear white.
1: I don't mean because I'm not a virgin, because clearly I am. Yeah. I mean, I can't wear white because the second I put something white on, it's like beech root will just fly at me.
2: Yeah.
1: You know, I do not understand these women who can wear white all day and go home and it be
2: still
1: clean.
2: Still white.
1: What do they do?
2: Hover.
1: I don't understand. It's like these women who paint their nails.
2: Yeah.
1: And I paint my nails and half an hour later there's chips in it.
2: Yeah.
1: And there's these people who just...
2: Chips?
1: No, not like as in...
2: Or are they
1: McCain's
2: in chips?
1: Oven chip.
2: Yeah. And, they're just, not even dry.
1: Just fish and chips in it.
2: I'm trying to get the chips.
1: But I don't understand how they don't... And like makeup is just stays perfect.
2: Yeah.
1: Why? Because I just... Makeup just look like I've just
2: falls
1: smooshed
2: off you.
1: After 5 minutes, like I've just smooshed a bag of coloured chalk in my face. Like,
2: but
1: you know,
2: but
1: just...
2: there are women who just look absolutely immaculate all of the time.
1: That they must not do anything.
2: They don't do anything. I walked through Chelsea this week.
1: Oh, loves up.
2: I know.
1: Someone's doing all right.
2: Well, I was filming a Talking Head show. The career rocketing. And they filmed it in a place in Chelsea, and I thought I'll go for a little walk down the King's Road because I'm not often in that. And it's sort of bumper to bumper, Maserati and Land Rovers and Range Rovers rather, and Porsches, and incredibly well groomed, immaculate looking people.
1: They all look the same.
2: They all look miserable. Not one of them.
1: Oh, do you know?
2: It's the people who drive past you in a 15 reg Ferrari with a face that looks like they've just had the worst news in the world. If I had a Maserati, if I had it, the windows would be down.
1: Look at me!
2: There'd be a linen and a linen in it. Hold on it. I'd be going, check the fuck out of me.
1: I can't bear that.
2: Because Ferrari!
1: The men are the red trousered men, and then it's the women all have the same blonde hairstyle.
2: Straight hair.
1: And I did a gig at a very ill advised, like a corporate, at a polo club.
2: Mm.
1: Yeah, enough said. And
2: where was that?
1: And I turned up. It was in like Windsor, around that way somewhere. It was the Duke of Edinburgh's polo club. He wasn't there.
2: What were you doing there?
1: Just, I mean, misbooking doesn't even begin to. I think, you know, so Stephen Redgrave was getting booed off stage at the Funny Bucket in Croydon. I don't know. It just, there was something terrible had happened.
2: They'd seen and his surname and went Barnes.
1: Barnes. That sounds.
2: Oh, she must love
1: Angela
2: horses.
1: Barnes. Wow, she sounds marvellous.
2: Sounds very equestrian.
1: I got there, right. So it was black tie, this event.
2: Mm.
1: And so my agent said, so, you know, you have to wear a nice frock or something. So I went to Debenhams and I spent.
2: Was Cindy Lauper there?
1: Not this time, no.
2: Well, you still piss off.
1: Yeah, you're still here. It's 31 years ago, child. So I bought this frock, right, which I spent 70 quid on, which, though, I don't mind telling you, I don't often spend 70 quid on an item of clothing, but I thought, I'm getting paid quite handsomely for this gig, so I'll splash out. And it was in a sale, right, so it was worth, you know, it's an expensive dress, very pretty dress. And they sent a driver to my house to pick me up, right, drove me to Windsor.
2: Oh, God.
1: And I got there and I walked in and went, oh, this has been a terrible. Just look, it was people so posh that it caused them physical pain.
2: Yeah.
1: You know, they just couldn't. Just couldn't get words out. And I walked in and sort of introduced myself. And I went to the bathroom. And when I was in the cubicle, I could just hear these women all wah, wah to each other, you know. And I just heard one of them going, oh, who are you wearing? And I was like, oh, my God, if they ask me that, I'm just, oh, Debenhams. Like, it's like, Debenhams. I don't know, like, so. And I've got bright red hair as well, right? And these women all look the same. And the dress I'd bought, I thought was lovely, but it was a big 50s style dress, because that's the sort of style I like. Yeah. But of course, they were all in slinky, little skinny, and I was like, sore thumb doesn't even begin.
2: Like they'd skinned a snake and put a belt around
1: it. Oh my, yeah, exactly.
2: Yeah.
1: And do you know what I did as well, Zoe, which I've learned my lesson about this now, that if you are a comedian who gets booked for a corporate, never, never, never, never, never, ever go for the dinner first.
2: Oh, no, you don't do that.
1: Nobody told me so. It was my first one. It was a few years ago. So I was like, oh, free food? Yeah, I'll have some of that.
2: No,
1: right?
2: Don't do that.
1: So I had to sit on a table of polo players, between two polo players, eating my food. And I mean, I had nothing in common with these people. One woman started talking about how difficult it is having two children, right? I thought, going on holiday with two children, because, you know, you have to coordinate the British nanny with the French nanny. Like, these people aren't real. They're not real. One of them was trying to tell me how polo isn't an elitist sport.
2: Right, okay.
1: I was like, oh, yeah, you see them all the time. They're coming out of the mines. Right, let's go and have a game of polo. Why not?
2: Rocking up on their donkeys.
1: Yeah, and then in the next breath, tell me that at each polo match, each player takes 10 horses. Oh, yeah, that doesn't sound elitist at all. And they call them ponies, not horses, apparently. And anyway, I mean, the whole thing was... And it was like an after-dinner thing. So the chairman of the club did his speech, which lasted about 45 minutes and was tedious. And what they'd also done, which I also learned now, is something you make sure doesn't happen at a corporate, is I was a surprise. Like, yeah, they hadn't told them they were getting me. So they were all just waiting for the speeches to end so they could then just get pissed and, you know, do whatever. And then it's like, but now we've got a special... Thankfully, I was supposed to do half an hour.
2: No. Oh, that's another thing.
1: Half an hour. Wait, it gets so much better. No stage, just a radio mic between the tables, right, in this polo club. So the event organizer came up to me and said, "Would you mind awfully just doing 15 minutes?" I was like, "Oh, I suppose so. You insist." So I did my 15 minutes, and it was, I'd say, about 20% of the room were listening to me.
2: Yeah,
1: you know, and that's fine. And then as I was leaving, and I just couldn't get out of there quick enough.
2: Yeah.
1: And the chauffeur. The chauffeur just sit outside waiting for me the whole thing. Wow. Hadn't, like, let him in. He just sat outside. And I went out there, and there were chauffeurs as far as the eye could see. Like, everyone there had come with a chauffeur.
2: Yeah.
1: And I was like, I'd rather have done the gig to you lot. You sat out here. This would have been. And I got in, and as I was leaving, this woman came up to me. She said, I knew when I saw you arrive that you couldn't be married to a polo player, not with that hair.
2: Wow.
1: I was like, oh, thanks. But she thought she was being sort of kind
2: touching
1: and,
2: to the common people.
1: Oh, isn't that,
2: yeah.
1: I was just like, fuck you. Maybe I don't want to be married to a polo player.
2: Because I hope you got paid handsomely.
1: I did. Get, I mean, I spent all of the money I got paid on that on a fantastic holiday to Cuba. Because I just went, do you know what? This has been so horrific.
2: Yeah.
1: I am spending this on something that I want
2: to do. That's what you've got to do. You've got to take it. Yeah.
1: Yeah. So I went on holiday to Cuba. And that was what was in my mind. Because I knew I was going to do that with the money.
2: Yeah.
1: And when I was there, I just kept thinking, just think of that beach in Cuba. Yeah. Think of going to Havana and hanging out.
2: Yeah.
1: And seeing all the things you want to see. Don't think about these people, because oh my goodness,
2: corporates though are an absolute nightmare.
1: They really are. I mean, some are. I've had ones that are all right if they're well set up, and if then it was just a case of, you know, I just hadn't been well advised, and I didn't know any better. Now I know.

0: Concrete Structures Awards.
1: Well done.
0: So that's a thing. Oh, the glamour.
1: Wow.
0: Yeah. And it was, I'd say, 500 people there.
1: Yeah.
0: And I'd say there were four women.
1: Yeah, but not big into not concrete.
0: I think they deliberately booked a female act because actually they were very respectful. I think maybe if it had been a male comic, they might have been alphaing them a bit, you know. And so I think they'd done it on purpose. And actually, they were. I went in there a bit scared, and my agent came with me because I think he was a bit like, "Oh God, you are screwed. You are absolutely. I'm going to come and hold your hand."
1: Well, as long as it's not the Concrete Shoe Awards,
0: no,
1: you know somebody's definitely getting it at the end. So they're losing the Concrete Shoe Awards. That's the three fingers, Kenny.
0: They were lovely, and it's to the point where apparently my agent stood at the back, rang the office, the agent's office, to go, "Yeah, she's not died. Listen," because they'd all just gone, "Oh, she's fucked." They just assumed that it was going to be awful, but no, it was. Yeah, so you just never know, do you?
1: No.
0: With these things, that
1: hold
0: the
1: your
0: life
1: breath.
0: Of a comedian.
1: Yeah.
0: Should we have another song?
1: Is it yours or my turn?
0: It's your turn, I think. I haven't plugged the what's it in.
1: There we
0: go. Dear, look at this. I'm not very professional, am I? Right. Okay. Now I've just. I just went on to the next song and it's coming up. Lesson 3 vocab. So I think this is what. I think this is Zoe's French class.
1: That's my French class. So, I never even got to lesson 3. I skipped.
0: I mean, we could listen to it now if you like. Okay, here we go.

0: Ah, so that was Biffy Clyro. They are one of those bands, right, that I've heard the name and never listened to.
1: I bought the album by mistake.
0: That's your excuse and you're sticking to it.
1: It is, honestly. I bought the album. I got distracted by the front cover.
0: What's on it?
1: It's like two big flags. And I thought it was something
0: what,
1: else.
0: What, are you some sort of nationalist?
1: And then I bought it and I went, oh, I didn't mean to buy this. I'm not a massive fan.
0: What are they? I don't know anything about them.
1: Me neither. Bought it by mistake.
0: Well, this is... So if you are a Biffy Clyro flag...
1: Sorry about that.
0: Flange.
1: Flag flange.

0: my goodness me. Yeah. Thank God we're in the last 10 minutes of the show, though.
1: We are fading.
0: Fading fast. We are coming up to the last 10 minutes of the show, so you got anything you want to plug?
1: I am doing a little tour.
0: Oh,
1: it's tiny. I mean, it's a little mini tour.
0: What's it called?
1: It's my show from last year in Edinburgh. So yeah. It's Zoe Lyons Mustard Cutter.
0: No, you've got to be careful.
1: You really do.
0: Mustard Cutter.
1: Somebody introduced it the other day as I was on tour with my show, Mustard Custard. And I went...
0: Oh, it's a better name.
1: I think it is. It's like mustard custard. I missed a trick.
0: I've introduced people on stage and stuff with... I introduced Marlon Davis on stage, who's a comedian, as Marlon Brando. That was one very disappointed audience. Sorry, Zoe, carry on with your...
1: Did you actually do
0: I did.
1: That?
0: I went, ladies and gentlemen, welcome to the stage, Mr. Marlon Brando. And they all went, what? And I went, no, Davis, Marlon Davis.
1: That's fabulous.
0: Which was special.
1: Because it'd be one of those things that you said to yourself before you went on.
0: Yeah, don't say Marlon Brando.
1: Don't say Brando. Don't say Brando.
0: My favourite one of those is I got one, and it was when I just started out, and this guy introduced me on stage, and bless him, he was trying to say a nice thing, because he was like going, now this next act, she's going towards big things, you know, so this is a name you're not going to want to forget. Welcome to the stage, Amanda Barnes. I was like, yeah, forget that name, it's not mine.
1: That's lovely. I once got introduced as Josie Loins.
0: Josie Loins?
1: Yeah.
0: That sounds like a Josie Long tribute act.
1: Josie Loins.
0: Josie Loins. Zoe Lyons, Josie Loins.
1: Loins.
0: Yeah.
1: Try walking to the mic when somebody said that.
0: Did you reference?
1: Well, how can you not reference it? And it was a big gig. I was supporting Arlo Handlin.
0: Oh, God.
1: It was a massive gig. And I was introed from an offstage mic. So
0: right.
1: They said, right, I'll introduce you. And you walk straight on. And I went, yeah, fair enough. And he went, ladies and gentlemen, welcome, Josie Loins. I was sort of halfway to the mic. And one of my knees kind of went, what the? Oh, it's like, oh, wow.
0: Oh, my God, that is so beautiful. Sorry, we totally distracted them from plugging your...
1: It's probably funnier than the tour, to be honest.
0: No. Yeah,
1: well, I'm going on tour. It starts next Tuesday. I'm in Bristol.
0: Nice.
1: Yeah.
0: And oh, in the wardrobe?
1: In the wardrobe.
0: Sorry, that's a theatre, ladies and gentlemen, in Bristol.
1: No, I'm in the lantern.
0: In Narnia.
1: Lantern.
0: The lantern. Okay, the lantern in Bristol. Yeah. Where else is she going to be?
1: I'm going to be
0: I've got the giggles.
1: I can't remember. Didcot.
0: Oh,
1: I'm going there.
0: That's a nice art centre, that.
1: Yes, it is.
0: The Cornerstone. Yeah.
1: I'm going to... well, listen, it's all on www.zoelyons.co.uk.
0: Check it out. And I'm going to blow smoke up her ass now, because Zoe's one of my favourite comedians.
1: Oh, stop it.
0: Also, Zoe runs... I'm going to do a plug for you now. You run my favourite gig in the world ever.
1: Yeah.
0: Which is Bent Double, which is a Comedia in Brighton. Is it first Sunday of every month, isn't it?
1: It's the first Sunday of every month.
0: Yeah.
1: Yep. So it's the next one is... next Sunday.
0: Okay,
1: yeah, a week today, yeah.
0: And they are
1: around.
0: So much fun. I've had so much fun at those gigs doing them. So, yes. Who you got next week? Do you know?
1: I haven't a clue.
0: Put you on the spot there, didn't I?
1: I'm having the scoobiest two. Who is on?
0: It'll be someone brilliant because you've booked them.
1: Oh, it will.
0: And it always is.
1: Yeah.
0: Are you hosting it?
1: I will be.
0: You will be.
1: Yeah.
0: It's such a fun night, isn't it?
1: It's a
0: proper
1: night.
0: Good atmosphere.
1: And because the next day is a bank holiday.
0: Oh, they'll be on it.
1: Yeah.
0: They'll be drunk.
1: Yeah.
0: Yeah.
1: So that'll be fun.
0: Yeah.
1: That'll
0: no,
1: be a good,
0: good
1: night.
0: One. It's nice because you live in Brighton. I used to live in Brighton as well. It's a good little scene down there, isn't
1: it? It's a great scene.
0: Yeah.
1: I mean, the Comedia's brilliant.
0: Love it.
1: And then there's loads of lovely little gigs that, you know, there's great places to try out stuff. If I ever had new material, that's definitely where I'd be trying.
0: If you ever had. You're one of the most prolific writers I know, Zoe Lyons. Don't you give me that. If I had new material.
1: But I love living down there. It's just... the problem with living, you might have noticed this, living in Brighton, is you constantly feel like you're slightly on holiday.
0: Yeah, absolutely. I remember a friend coming to visit me, and there's the North Lane area of Brighton, which is where the Comedia is, and it's very, the way she put it was like, you live in a festival.
1: Yeah, that's how it is. You
0: and
1: do feel
0: like
1: that.
0: Particularly in the summer, it is...
1: On any given, you know, Tuesday night, people are like, drinks on the beach, sundowner, and you're like, why not?
0: Absolutely.
1: Well, because I've got...
0: Because it's a town where no one has a proper job.
1: No.
0: No one has a proper job.
1: Just winging it.
0: You could go to that beach any time of the afternoon on any day of the week and it will be rammed if the weather's nice. And I love that about Brighton. I do miss it.
1: We're all just winging it.
0: Oh, dear. It's, love it.
1: Yeah.
0: Love it. Even the seagulls I miss a bit.
1: Do you?
0: No. I got mugged by a seagull in Bristol the other day.
1: Did you? I was walking down
0: and it was right in the high street.
1: How can my voice go?
0: I was walking down the street in Bristol and this... Yeah, just I had a sandwich and just took it.
1: Wow.
0: In Brighton, I've seen a seagull steal a wallet from a man's hand. A wallet.
1: Wow.
0: He flew down and just took it and flew away with it for a bit and then obviously realised it wasn't food and just dropped it. And this guy's credit cards and everything went everywhere.
1: Wow.
0: Mad, isn't it?
1: Yeah.
0: A wallet.
1: I had a seagull land on my lit barbecue once. And steal a lamb chop.
0: Did it stay? How long did it notice? Oh, is this toasty?
1: It stole a lamb chop.
0: They are evil bastards.
1: Yeah.
0: They absolutely... They're like dogs in Brighton. They're so big.
1: Yeah, flying dogs.
0: Some of them you're like... Except dogs are nice.
1: Yeah.
0: But they're just huge and they fly at you.
1: Have you ever had a starfish drop on you from the...
0: I've had... I wouldn't like that at all because of my fish thing,
1: obviously.
0: But I did have one drop a stale bread roll on my head.
1: Oh, nice.
0: I was walking along and I remember it because there was a bloke coming out of his house and he just saw it happen and he couldn't help but just piss himself laughing. So I was just walking along and this bread roll just... hit me. It's like a rock. Yeah, fun times.
1: Lovely.
0: Aww.
1: If you've ever been properly shat on by a seagull, that can ruin your day.
0: Oh, God, I bet. I don't think I ever have.
1: Haven't you?
0: I don't think so. I think I'd remember, right?
1: I've properly... It's like a sort of cluster bomb of shit.
0: Oh,
1: just sort
0: of, yeah. That's so gross.
1: And you've just got to go with it.
0: Yeah.
1: You can't fight it once it's happened.
0: And then all those people bloody go, it's good luck, Zoe.
1: Yeah.
0: It's good luck. Bloody isn't. You're a dog person, aren't you?
1: Yeah, I've got, yes.
0: Have you got a dog?
1: By that you mean I own a dog.
0: Yeah. You are a dog.
1: Scratching myself under the table. Yeah, I've got a little doggy.
0: What sort of doggy?
1: I've got a wide haired Jack Russell. Yeah,
0: Mr.
1: Groucho Barks.
0: Is that, oh, perfect.
1: Mr. Groucho Barks.
0: Perfect. Yeah. I'm so dog broody.
1: Yeah.
0: That I just, and I can't because I'm away a lot and I, you know, I rent and I just.
1: Can you go to Battersea and like hire one?
0: Well, by the hour, can you do that?
1: Well, you can go and walk one, can't you?
0: I think you can, yeah. But the thing is, I get attached.
1: Yeah.
0: I think what it is with a dog is, now don't take this the wrong way when I say this because I was going to say, you can do what you like to them and they'll still love you. I don't mean that I would do what I like to a dog. I just mean that like a cat is just fuck you.
1: Yeah.
0: And some people like that about a cat, but I'm needy.
1: Yeah.
0: Right, so I want something that when I open my front door goes mental with excitement that I'm there.
1: Yeah.
0: You know, that's what I want. So, I don't know then.
1: Can
0: I have a dog?
1: If you just trap somebody in your flat for about 3 weeks, when you open the door, they will go mental with excitement that you are there.
0: That is what I need to do.
1: It's easier.
0: I was in Brighton a couple of weekends ago and I went to Preston Park and they had a sausage dog meetup. It's called the sausage meat.
1: You can't call it sausage meat.
0: It is called the sausage meat. And I'm not kidding. There were about 50 sausage dogs. They were a mate. And I was like, I was with my boyfriend. I was like, they're not going to notice if I just take one.
1: One, yeah.
0: Like, look at the amount of sausage dogs. They were. And one of them was like running over towards me. He definitely wanted me to take him home, Zoe.
1: Oh.
0: But I didn't. So I think we're coming towards the end of the show, Zoe.
1: It's been fun.
0: Hasn't this been fun? I'm going to play out with a song from my iPad. So I'm going to do the final shuffle. Are we ready? Here is
1: Let's
0: the final
1: shuffle.
0: Thank you for listening, everyone at home, and for tweeting in and joining in. I've had really good fun. And Acaster, if you don't want your show back, I'll have it. It's been lovely. Zoe, thank you for being my guest.
1: Cheers, my darling.
0: And here we go. The final song is Cher. Bang, bang, my baby shot me down.

0: Hi, I'm Tanya Moore. I am your uncle's favourite secret obsession. I'm also a comedian and an actor. I don't know why I started with your uncle, but here we are. And this time 2 years ago, I, along with most of Britain, was glued to my TV watching The Traitors. Now, even though I am 100% faithful, I know a few fellow comedians that would make incredible traitors. And now, I am on a mission to find out who. This is the art of deception. Through a series of challenges, I'm going to test these liars to see if they can bluff convincingly, detect the truth, and ultimately lie their way to victory. Joining us this week as our star liars, we have two more amazing comedians. Marialene Robertson is a Shetland-born, award-winning stand-up and well-loved storyteller. Her relatable, hilarious, and often surreal comedy brings together everything from Shetland folktales to menstrual health. Oh, what a journey. Oh my God, she joins us today off the back of a sellout run at the Edinburgh Fringe. Also joining us this week is Lorna Rose Treen, a character comedian, writer, actor, and improviser, as well as creating amazing and original comedy shows. Lorna has written a series for BBC Radio 4 called Time of the Week, and she has acted in film, TV, and on stage. Welcome to the show, ladies. How are you?
1: I'm fantastic. All the better for being here.
0: Oh, thank you.
1: How are you?
0: I'm fantastic as well. How are you, Marialene?
2: I'm good too.
0: Honestly, don't say too many words. Okay. Don't feel free to speak, honestly. Now, how are you? How's the week been? How's life been?
1: Yeah, busy. I feel like when you head towards Christmas, everything is just like...
0: Yeah.
1: And it's just catching up.
0: We were just saying we're all Funny Women Award winners.
1: Yeah, we think that's the last time we were all in a room together.
0: Yeah. Was it?
1: Yeah.
2: I know, because you won, and I was on after you, and I remember watching your set being like, she's got this in the bag.
1: Oh. I'm just happy to be here. You were so happy to be on that stage. I literally thought that after you came off, I was like, you have so much joy. This is so nice.
0: I was hosting, and when you were on stage, Lorna, I was losing it at the side. I don't know if that was professional or not.
2: I remember that. I remember you doubled over laughing. We all were.
0: She was incredible this day. And you definitely should have won. You won two awards that day, didn't you?
1: Yeah, one for the video, which I filmed on my iPhone, and I felt quite bad because the other ones all had like proper crews and stuff, and I'd done mine on my phone.
0: No, it was perfect, absolutely perfect. Show off. Anyway, Marialene, how are you? Let's not talk to her for a little bit.
1: This is just like school.
0: I'm going to take her mic down.
2: Talking about Lorna. I'm awful fine. I'm good. Yeah, my car's not so good. She's in her MOT.
0: Oh,
2: yeah. That's.
0: We hope she passes.
2: Yeah, we hope so. But as soon as she passes, I'm going to sell her and be like, oh, look, she's got a whole year left. Basically, every year I take her to a different garage. And every year I've been like, she needs to pass today because I need to drive to the ferry and get home to Shetland tonight. So they've always like passed it when they've been like, she really needs this done. And I've done that for 3 years. And this year it's caught up with me. We're like, she's going to fail.
0: I'm really impressed that you keep manipulating these men to do stuff.
2: Oh, yeah. You just, yeah. I manipulate the garage. I learned how to double bluff mechanics.
0: I love that. So you're about to start the second part of your tour.
2: Oh, I'm touring. Oh yes, in the spring, which is exciting because at the Fringe I've already had 9 people faint and 18 people walk out.
1: Yay!
2: So I'm excited to see what happens.
0: Hold
2: in the next run.
0: Pause. Sorry, just to confirm, this is a comedy show.
2: Yeah. Yeah.
0: And how many people fainted?
2: 9.
0: And who walked out?
2: 18.
0: Sorry, what? Double numbers?
1: Wow.
2: Yeah.
1: How many in a go? All 18 in one show.
2: One show was it 2 fainters and 3 walkouts? One show like rippled.
0: Wow.
2: And after that, I toned back everything I said for the rest of the run, but I still had people fainting and walking out.
0: But you've had great reviews. It's been so well received, just not by these particular people.
2: It had a lot of warnings too. It's like body gore, blood, menstrual health. My favourite bit of the show was there's one bit where 4 men were like, no, and left. And all I said was the word hysterectomy.
1: Stop it. Absolutely not. That's so wild.
2: I think they're worried that they're going to take away the fanny. I think that's the greatest fear.
0: It reminds me of that saying, you can't handle the truth.
2: Yeah.
0: Do you know what I mean?
2: Yeah.
0: But are you enjoying the tour?
2: Well, it starts in February.
0: Well, you did the first one already, didn't you?
2: The Fringe run.
0: Oh, is that it?
2: Is that part of tour?
0: I don't know.
2: I feel like I'm new to this.
0: Did you not have a trilogy?
2: Oh, so Marge. Yeah, so Marge was the first part of the trilogy. That's about the mind.
0: Right.
2: Always about the body. And then next year's Fringe, I start the soul story. And then I write Margio
1: Lane. No? Yeah.
2: It's a very slow process.
1: You told me about
2: my name.
0: Are you going to do all of them based on your name?
2: That's what I've been working at.
0: I love this idea. And your name is not short. We'll be here for a decade.
2: Rob Ertzen.
1: Yeah, the Ert
2: Oh my God, if I ever have a little boy, I'm like, my show's called Son.
0: Oh my gosh, I actually love this idea. This is fantastic. And Lorna, you've just been doing all of the things, especially since you won. You went to Edinburgh, you had a great fringe, you've been writing for the BBC. What's going on, babes?
1: Chaos.
0: Yeah.
1: But I did manage to go on holiday for a month in September. That was amazing. I can't stop thinking about it. I went to Bologna and it was so cheap. You have to go to Bologna. I don't work for them, but I will if you want to get in contact. It's been really, really busy and chaotic.
0: I don't know, but
1: you've been doing this for ages now. Like, how does you just don't, I don't know how.
0: It just becomes life.
1: I don't make
0: life.
1: Any plans. It just becomes life,
0: It becomes
1: right?
0: life. I'm actually jealous that you took a month off. I'm like, how did she do that?
1: To the detriment of my career, I think. I felt guilty every day. No, I didn't. I stopped feeling guilty about 7 days in.
2: But you have to live your life to have something to write about.
1: Exactly.
2: Right? That's what I was told. After I was signed, everyone's like, once you get signed, they work you harder. And the first thing my agent did was sit me down and be like, you need some time to
1: that's
2: live.
1: That's a good agent.
2: Yeah.
1: I feel like as well, so much of it is, like, people want to see us have genuine fun on stage, and it's so hard to have pleasure and fun and write from that place if you're not having that in your life.
0: Yeah, right. If you're knackered and all you've got to do is get ready for the next gig, it's just not going
2: to
0: work out.
2: And all your observational comedy is like, commuting to gigs, right?
0: At the last gig I was at, like, you don't want to be that person. When I was at the last gig, I did a gig in Scotland. You don't want to be her. But it's nice to have you here. Can I ask you a question though, Lorna? What's it like writing a BBC Radio 4 show?
1: Really fun. I love it. So Time of the Week is like a parody of Woman's Hour, because I used to work on Woman's Hour before I was a comedian. It's really fun and really stressful, but only because it's like so new, like writing just for audio. You've been doing this, right? It's like how do you paint pictures and do, also because I'm a physical comedian, how do you do all that like slapstick comedy but on a radio show? I really enjoy doing it and doing loads of stupid characters and also working with like just a team of like women. We're just like in a very loving way, but like satirizing and parodying what people think of women and what these like weird things that we hold ourselves to.
0: Oh my God, Lorna, people think of women?
1: Yeah. People actually think about us sometimes.
0: No way! I've just learned something new. This is crazy. Oh, I love that. Those of you who are listening, go and listen to Lorna Rose Treen's show, Time of the Week.
1: Yes, Time of the Week, and it's starring Sharon Clifford, who's the sister of Fleabag. She's so funny.
0: Oh, love that. Yeah. And then make sure you look out for Marie-Eline's tour. We're on we say trilogy, but at this point it's a, what do you call it? How many letters are in your name?
2: Nine, but I've really done 414 on this. But this is like my, this would be my two towers. It's the middle one. No, I've started with the Fellowship. I'm on the Two Towers.
0: Fair. Okay. Yeah. Well, that's good. All right. Well,
2: shall we turn to the Queen next? But yeah.
0: Okay. Shall we get into it?
2: Yeah.
0: We are here to play some games. And the first game, guys, is called When I Was Younger. Now, the first challenge, I call it a game, but it's called a challenge, but it's also a game. Enjoy yourself. Our first challenge is called When I Was Younger, A Good Liar Starts Young. So this challenge is all about childhood deceit. The liars will both claim to have told three lies in their youth, but two of their stories will be completely made up. And my job is to decipher the lie they actually told from the lies they were lying about. Lorna, can you give me your first lie, please?
1: Okay, yeah. So when I was about, must have been in year five, I was given, well, I signed up to do a paper round, but on day one, like 20 minutes in, I was like, absolutely not. Walking to houses and throwing paper at doors. Absolutely not. I'm not doing this. And obviously I had to carry, I had to keep going back. I was so weak. I'm still weak. I couldn't carry all these newspapers. So I had to keep going back to the house to get more newspapers and then going around the village. Not a bit of me. So I employed my next door neighbour, Sam, who was my age, and then paid him half of what I earned. So I went my mum, and then at the end of the day I came home and they were like, how was the paper round? And I was like, great.
0: Babes, as a creative, I love your entrepreneurship, okay? I love that you were thinking about it. You went and you got staff on your first day of work.
1: Get me on Dragon's Den.
0: Honestly, I'm a CEO. I love that. Okay, what's the second lie?
1: Second lie, okay, which one should I... You know what? It was so hard when I was thinking about this because I lied so much as a child.
0: Do you know what's crazy? Do you know how many people have come and sat in these chairs and said that?
1: Really?
0: Yeah.
1: Honestly, I honestly lied so much. Okay, when I was about 11, my sister had, she was a nerd, she still is, and she had every single Pokemon card. Good on her for that. She had everything, and she hooked onto the fact that these were going to be worth a lot someday, so she kept them all in these plastic wallets. And she had a shiny Charizard, which was like worth like quite a lot then. I think it was worth like 100 quid then. It was like limited edition. But now, if you go on eBay, they're worth like £10,000.
0: Whoa.
1: It's wild. And I was really annoyed with her one day. So I went into the pocket and I took it out and I chewed it. And then I blamed it on the dog. And now it would have been worth £10,000.
2: I hope that that's not the true one, because I'm never going to look at you the same.
0: Oh, do you not like her anymore? Because I love her more. It's perspective, babes. It's perspective.
1: My master plan.
0: And what's your third lie?
1: So I moved schools when I was 8, and I was in a brand new school, and I panicked and told everyone that I had a limo. Because I thought that was like the wealthiest, richest, most like glamorous. Because it was the noughties. It was like, I saw like everyone in limos, and I was like, that is the life I want to live. And instead of being like, you know, like a Rolls Royce.
0: Why does everyone lie about their family status at school?
1: It's so embarrassing, isn't it? So cringe. And a limo, like, what?
0: Even though you walk to school? Yeah. Crazy scenes. Okay, Marilyn, which lie do you think is the real lie?
2: I don't want it to be the Pokemon one, but I can imagine Lorna saying the dog ate the card. I can imagine. But I think that you actually did do the limousine one. Because I think you said so much graphic details in the first two, and that's what liars tend to do, is they play a big romantic story of lots of details.
0: Ooh.
2: To make you think it's the truth by giving you too much information. So I think the last one is true.
0: Oh, did you know what? And I went for the first one.
2: Okay.
0: Because it was the one that she came off the head with, and it felt like she was talking about it emotively, whereas the other two, she had to think about it.
2: Okay. Oh, that's...
0: Do you know what I mean? I'm going to go with the first one is the real lie. Can you reveal which is the truth?
1: My real lie, even though I do have a slight oral fixation and probably gummed up a lot of stuff, the real lie is the paper out.
0: Yeah!
2: Wow, that's amazing.
1: It went on for a few months as well.
0: I love this. Did anyone know you had staff?
1: about halfway through, a couple of weeks in, I think I told my parents that's what was happening, but I didn't reveal how much I was undercutting him. It's bad. I should have paid him. I should have paid him.
0: No, you got women on top for centuries.
1: Yeah, you're so right.
0: Yeah, I'm proud of you. So proud of you. Okay, Marilyn, it's now your time. Have you thought about your life?
2: Yes.
0: Okay, fantastic. Shoot.
2: Okay, so I have little cousins, and I told them, because they had this like bag of marbles, but I didn't get to play with them, so I was annoyed. So I told them that their marbles were like planets. And I was like, you can't throw these marbles at each other. These are actual planets. And they didn't believe me. And I was like, I know you believe me deep down. So I filled the sink full of water and dropped the marbles in the water. And my two little cousins were like, no, no. And I was like, see, now you believe me. You think they're drowning.
0: Aww. Sorry, you were upset about a Pokemon card. But you made your cousins think you committed an alignment.
2: Oh, billions. I was like, billions of people on these planets are dying because you don't believe me, and I had to prove it. Stop smashing marbles into each other. But I just want to play the marbles.
0: Screaming. Okay.
2: But I didn't damage a Pokemon card.
0: No, you just damaged two children's mental health.
1: Yeah. I also didn't damage the Pokemon card. That was a lie.
0: Okay. Exactly.
1: So don't come at me like that.
0: Okay, what's your second lie?
2: It's the same cousin. It's the eldest one. I told him he was adopted, but I was like, you're not from this family. I was like, you're not even from this planet. And I was like, a long time ago, two planets collided. They wiped out all life on both planets and just left you. And I was like, but I was this powerful witch who could travel through space and time. I found you as a little baby, and I had to travel through space and time, and your mom agreed to adopt you.
0: Sorry, if you are said cousin, please email us at ihatemarilyn@fubar.com, and we will assist you in paying for a therapist.
2: I cried and was like, mom! But then I was like, it's not your...
0: Oh my God, oh my God. This poor cousin. My goodness. First you unalive his marble earthlings And then you tell him he's adopted. Okay, your third lie?
2: It's kind of like your limo one. But I genuinely thought that because of the Spice World movie, the word Gucci, because then everything Victoria Beckham has is my little Gucci dress, my little Gucci dress, my little Gucci dress. I thought Gucci was just for something that's cute. So I had this handbag and I was like, it's Gucci. And everyone in my school was like, what? And I was like, yeah, I'm going to take it to the choir competition. I took it to the local choir competition in the town hall. And all the girls from all the other schools came to get my Gucci handbag. And of course they opened it and it said Claire's accessories. And they all thought I was some weird girl. But I was like, I don't know if it counts as a lie because I genuinely thought Gucci just meant it was cute. But then everyone thought I was that weird girl who lied about having labels.
0: Oh, okay. I mean,
1: that's hard.
0: Yeah. Lorna, which do you think is the real lie?
1: Oh, well, part of me thinks that both, because the first two were both about aliens, and part of my brain thinks, well, you just have to make them up right now, so of course your brain went to aliens. You've got an absolute wobbly brain.
2: I have a crippling fear of aliens.
1: That's all you were talking about on the way here into the studio. And the Gucci one is so cute. It's so Gucci. What a Gucci little lie. I think maybe it's telling your cousin that they were adopted.
0: Oh.
1: Yeah.
0: I feel very strongly about the Gucci lie.
1: Do you?
0: Yeah. I feel very strongly about the Gucci lie because, again, emotive.
1: Yeah, so true.
0: Do you know what I mean? And she covered her face like we're one of the girls who knew about the clothes accessory bags. And we didn't even know. Look at how she's doing it now.
1: Yeah.
0: So I think... I think I'm going to go with the third lie is the real lie.
2: It's amazing I can double off mechanics because you're right.
0: Yay!
2: The other two lies I told you about the planets and the adoption.
1: He was adopted.
2: Those are when I thought Ed Wright lies told to me. Those are both things my brother did to me when I was little. I think that's where my crippling fear of aliens comes from.
0: Oh my God.
2: So my brother made me believe I was adopted from another planet and he made me believe that I was the cause of billions of deaths.
0: Okay, sorry, cousin. Scrap that email address. We don't care. All right. Coming up after the break, we are putting ChatGPT to the test and we'll see whose ego gets in the way of the truth.
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9: I had a really sweet message going, do you think I could come and look at your boobs? I'm not a pervert. I just think they would be really nice. And if you could just show me and then I'll go away again. And then he said, I'm just sorry if this is offensive to you. I'm just a bit of a boob guy.
3: VAR, you serious? With Cecil G. Thomas.
10: This is one sport where it's unforgiving. You know, we're trying to create young players to go and play in front of 2,500 people at the Olympic Stadium, where every person that I see them has got their opinion. All their opinions are different and they all think their opinion matters and they don't mind voicing it. Yeah. So we're trying to create somebody for that. You know, you have to be robust, you have to be mentally strong.
0: So moving on, our next challenge is called Headline or Head Lie. Now, in today's world, it's hard to know what to trust. In Headline or Head Lie, we are putting ChatGPT to the test to work out which of my guests is the best at spotting deception. In the headlines this week, more and more people are leaving X, with all of its ranting authors and billionaires in search of a new internet utopia at Blue Sky. For today's challenge, I want you to guess which of these social media apps is real.
2: Ooh.
0: I know.
1: This is fun.
0: Right, so the first one is A, and we've got WeChat. It's an instant messaging, social media, dating and mobile payment app. I don't like all of them being in the same space. I'm sorry. I don't like the instant messaging, social media, dating and mobile payment.
2: What does that mean, mobile payment? Is that like...
0: Probably like a wallet, like when you have your card on there or something. Okay. Or like a PayPal, possibly.
2: Okay. Do you think they thought it'd be a nice way to split date costs, but really it's a really good way for sex work?
0: Sorry, this conversation has let me know we've got three different brains. I was like, why is the person I'm dating going to steal money out of my account? Like, we've got three different brains. Okay. Right? And then B, we've got EchoNet, a social hub celebrating innovation, storytelling, and collaboration.
2: That's cute.
0: Right?
2: That's Gucci. I want that to be true. That's Gucci.
0: That's our new thing now. That's Gucci. It's like Fetch. You've made it work.
2: Yeah.
0: And C is Spindle, hyper-personalized social media network that prioritizes meaningful interactions and interests over generic timelines.
2: Mm-hmm.
0: I know. Mm-hmm. Mind blown.
2: I love apps. I love mobile phone apps.
0: Do you?
2: Yeah, I've just got addicted to the New York Times gaming app, which makes me sound very highbrow, but I'm really bad at it.
1: I downloaded that last night.
2: Really?
1: Can we leaderboard together?
2: Yeah, I'd love that. I would love that.
0: If you girls, that was a mad geeky moment. I don't know what's happening.
2: You do like crosswords. I can't believe I've got to that point in my life.
0: Sorry, the New York Times games app.
2: Yeah,
0: and you go on there and you don't play games. You do crosswords.
2: Yeah, which I suppose they would call it. Some would call it game.
9: Some would call it homework, some would call it game.
2: Every day me and my boyfriend are like, hey, what are you up to? And then we go to bed early, like when we're in different places, to do Wordle against each other and go to sleep.
0: Okay, that one I understand.
2: That's cute.
0: Yeah, that is cute.
2: But we do Sudoku when you do 16 in a go.
1: Oh, wow.
2: Sorry.
1: I used to be a...
0: No, honestly, I don't... Like, you lot start talking and I'm like, wait, hold on a minute. What is happening here?
2: I used to be addicted to this game, which was a supermarket simulator on my phone until about last week. And I ended up paying... I used to pay for it to, like, speed up the time. And all you do is you get products delivered and then you put them on the shelves. Honestly, I was doing it every hour of the day. It was such a problem.
0: No, I understand that one because I'm addicted right now to a bowling game and I could really just go bowling.
2: Oh, wow. Yeah.
0: I don't need to be on my phone playing bowling. I could actually just go bowling.
2: But it's so satisfying, isn't it?
0: It is really satisfying. Okay, so which one of these apps do we think which one is real and which two are fake? We've got the WeChat, we've got the EchoNet, and we've got the Spindle.
2: What do you think?
9: I would go for Spindle not being real because the other two are so specific.
0: Which one do you think is real?
2: One of them is real. Oh, Mariela.
0: I'm going to speak to you in backwards.
2: Yes, it's because the aliens.
0: Like, I don't want to be that person, but also as that person, are you okay, babes? Are you all right?
9: Oh my God, this has changed everything.
0: Which one do you think is real?
9: The first one.
0: WeChat. Okay.
9: WeChat, because it's got such a weird combination of money and chatting, and I think a man has designed that thinking it would be good for splitting date payments, but it's just really opened up a new branch of work.
0: Love that. And how about you, Lorna?
2: Yeah, what's the storytelling one? Is that Spindle?
0: So that's EchoNet, a social hub celebrating innovation, storytelling and collaboration.
2: I think it might be EchoNet.
0: Yeah?
2: Yeah, something that, you know, that people who with actual jobs use.
9: I would like it to be EchoNet. I think that sounds lovely.
2: Yeah.
9: But I go for the first one.
0: Go for WeChat. I'm going to confirm that the answer is, in fact, WeChat.
2: Wow.
0: It's one of the top 10 social networks in the world and is the most popular social media app in China. It's used for everything from chatting to friends to paying for taxis to doing day-to-day banking. Estimated to have about 1.3 billion monthly users.
9: Wow. Ooh, you should hack that.
0: Those are solely the thoughts of Marion Lee and not of me or anyone here at FUBAR, please.
1: Oh, I think it too, yeah. I'll get in on that.
0: Okay. The next challenge is called Call My Bluff. Now, I figured out that a big part of being a great liar is knowing when to lie, right? Now, this game, Call My Bluff, will challenge today's liars to live up to their brags. So I'm going to give you both 10 seconds to tell me how many things you think you can name in the following category. And I'm going to break that down for you again, Marilyn.
2: Thank you.
0: Sister Solidarity.
2: Yeah.
0: It's 10 seconds to think about how much you can name, not to actually do the task.
2: Okay, imagine okay. I just start shouting it.
0: I know, you just start going mad. But in this 10 seconds to tell me how many things you think you can name in the following category, types of birds / bird species.
2: Oh.
0: Right?
2: Oh.
0: Now, I think Lorna might have the edge on this one based on the name of her previous show.
2: Oh.
0: But let's see. So I'm going to start with you, Lorna. How many, you've got 10 seconds to tell me how many do you think you can name?
2: Okay. Your producer was like, I've picked a category that is you're both going to be really good at. And now I'm absolutely shocked.
0: You're running out of time,
2: babes. Oh, no. Okay, I think I can probably name 16.
0: Right, lovely. Marie-Aline, ready and go.
2: Can I do short names and English names or just one? Anyway, 30.
0: Yeah.
2: I think I could do more. But I know I can do this.
0: Let me tell you this now. We've never had such high numbers. I am so excited. Okay.
2: I think I could do more.
0: What?
2: Shetland's very bird heavy.
0: Okay. Do you know what? Because you said 16.
2: Yeah.
0: We're going to start with you. And then you have to do at least 17 to win this competition.
1: Can she repeat mine?
0: No, she cannot repeat yours.
1: There's like two birds in the Midlands. This is unfair.
0: I don't know why you said 16, baby.
1: Grounding sky.
0: Okay, are you ready? Let's go, Lorna. You are up. Give me your 16 birds.
1: We'll start with the water ones. We've got ducks. We've got geese. We've got swans. We've got... Is it something that ends with fowl? Peafowl. Is that a water one? Then we've got the sky birds. We've got seagulls. We've got pigeons, like my show. We've got sparrows. We've got hawks. We've got eagles. We've got robins. Blackbird. Chaffinch. Canary. Oh my gosh, I know so many birds. Bluebird isn't a bird. Bluebird is a bird. Yellow bird is from Sesame Street. That's not a real bird. Bird. Have I said chicken? I said chicken, have I? Is a rooster the same? Rooster's the same, isn't it?
0: That's 16. If you've got more, keep going.
1: 16?
0: Yeah, that's 16.
1: No more.
0: Okay, well done. That was. I'm impressed. I didn't know we could start at the seabirds and the airbirds. You had me at seabird, airbird. I didn't even care if you got to 16. I was like, what? What in the world? I also forgot a chicken was a bird. So there's that. Marie-Aline, how are you feeling?
2: I've got to do 17.
0: You've got to do at least 17 to win this, and you cannot repeat any.
2: No.
0: Okay.
2: But can I do specific species where you would say duck, then I could say a specific species of duck?
0: Yes, you may.
2: Thank God.
0: And...
1: You're like that.
0: Go.
2: Puffin, guillemot, kittiwake, black-headed gull, wheat ear, arctic tern, great skua... whistling duck? Did I say that one already?
0: No.
2: Finch? Do you say finch?
1: I said goldfinch.
2: Oh, then I'll take that one away. starling wren. Do you say robin?
1: Yeah.
2: Okay, starling wren. Crow, raven, barn owl, snowy owl, red-throated diver, a curlew. That might be the Shetland name for... What you call... Do you call it a whap?
1: Mm.
2: Okay, I'll take that one back because that's a Shetland name, so I don't know if that's fair.
1: You can still use it. You can still use it.
2: Really?
1: Yeah.
2: Okay, and a razor bill. That's 17. But I got more.
0: That is 17, but if you got more, go on. Give me till 20.
2: Toucan.
0: Yeah.
2: Penguin. Ostrich.
0: Oh. Babes, that is brilliant.
2: I like birds.
0: can I ask a bird question? Is a turkey a bird?
2: Yes. Yeah.
0: Why did no one say turkey?
1: don't know.
0: You said chicken. I thought turkey was going to be like
2: very
0: really
2: sensitive time of year for them.
0: Sorry, yeah, it is. Yeah, sorry, I just, sorry. If you're a turkey and you're listening to the show, I do apologise. So.
2: Yeah, yeah, they're native to America.
1: Yeah. But penguins are native.
2: Fantail, that's my favourite bird after a raven. I honestly could name birds for a long, long, long time.
0: I am so impressed.
1: Yeah, it was a bit like you were speaking like another language, or like you were doing like a seance. It was quite rhythmic.
0: For a second there, I thought you were going through like the you started with one R, then you did the other R's, then you started with an S, then you did the other S's, then you like did you go alphabetically?
2: I do that when I do states in America.
1: Oh.
2: Yeah.
1: How often are people asking you to list stuff?
2: I just like to list stuff sometimes. Sometimes I'm like, I've got ADHD, and other times we're like, it branches over with autism a lot. Like the other day, I think it's a branch over of ADHD. But the other day, I had to Google how long does it take for a human being to fall in love.
0: Oh. Okay, and with that, we're going to move on to our next subject because that is person specific.
2: 86 days for a man, 132 for a woman on average.
1: I think it took me the length of you to name all those birds to fall in love with you.
0: Snap. But actually, I started. That was for you, but for me, it was airbird, seabird. Yeah, sorry, it was airbird, seabird.
1: Triangle.
0: It's all happening here now. We're smashing goals in this place. We've got more celebrity deceit on the way in just a few minutes' time after the break.
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18: I've gone onto your screen time here, right?
19: Oh.
18: And if I spent an average of 22 hours a day doing something, I think I'd consider it a relationship.
19: Oh my god. 22 hours?
18: A day? How? What are you doing on your phone? The total screen time from last week was 155 hours and 28 minutes.
19: Yeah.
0: All right, let's move on. We're going to move on to the next challenge. It's called Celebrity Deceit. Okay, so unfortunately for us, these two are not the only celebrities who can lie. In this quickfire quiz, I am going to share a clip relating to a big celebrity deceit, and I want you to name the celebrity involved, and for an extra point, the scandal. Are you ready?
1: Yes.
0: Okay.
20: She says she was mugged in 2013, mistakenly reported her phone stolen, and was advised by solicitors to plead guilty. Others challenge that.
0: Do you know the celebrity involved, and for an extra point, the scandal? Lorna Roisin is in deep thought. Marie-Aline is looking at me like, I don't know what's happening.
1: Yeah, no, I'm also trying to comprehend what's happening. The celebrity is the person who's had their phone stolen?
0: Yes.
1: Okay.
0: Do you want to hear it again?
2: I can only think of one person.
0: Go for it.
2: But I don't know if you'd classify them as celebrity.
0: Do it.
2: What's that woman with the big ginger hair full of curls?
0: Now, that's what you've got to tell us, babes. Sorry, what's the answer?
2: Like, what do you mean? Rupert Murdoch's daughter, and the more truth she told, the less curly her hair became.
0: That sounds like a nursery rhyme, I'm not going to lie to you.
1: You're so Shetland. That was such a Shetland. You
2: know what? I'm going to say, I don't know. I'll guess.
1: Is it Rebecca? No.
0: I'm going to play it one more time.
2: Okay.
0: Right, what we're looking for is the celebrity involved, and for the extra point, the scandal. So maybe if you could tell me the scandal. You ready?
20: She says she was mugged in 2013, mistakenly reported her phone stolen, and was advised by solicitors to plead guilty. Others challenge that.
0: Who is the she?
1: Oh, I know who it is.
0: Go for it.
1: This is relevant. This is not relevant, isn't it? It's topical.
0: It's recent.
1: This is the Transport Secretary. God, my brain is so big. Why does it
0: okay, show off.
1: I'm so smart and clever. No, I have no idea what her name is.
0: Okay.
1: But she's the one that just resigned, right?
0: Yes, she did. So her name was Louise Haig, the Transport Secretary. She resigned this week after it was revealed that she was convicted for fraud in 2013 for lying to police about her work mobile phone being stolen. She claimed it was an honest mistake. That's the punchline.
2: Wow.
0: She claimed the lie was an honest mistake.
2: I would say that you called her a celebrity, but no one has a poster of Louise Haig on their wall.
1: Oh,
2: right?
1: Well, this girl does. No, I don't.
2: Although I suppose I was talking about Rupert Murdoch's daughter. I don't think anyone.
0: Yeah, I mean,
1: it is.
0: It's so funny because it's recent news, but anything like in this realm of news, I find so boring. I don't take it.
1: Yeah, me too. I don't know why that was in my head. I think there's just nothing really like
0: happening.
1: Good.
0: Yeah.
1: Good. Apart from really sad stuff.
0: All right. We're gonna move on to clip two. Are you ready, ladies? Slightly longer, so lock in.

0: beautiful.
1: That was it. Mm-hmm. Do we know the celebrity and the scandal?
2: I think I know who the celebrity might be.
1: Okay.
2: From some deduction. Maybe this New York Times game Zap is working.
1: Who do you?
2: It's just getting bigger, but I don't think I know the scandal.
3: Do you want to do celebrity and I'll do the scandal?
1: Yeah. Ooh.
2: Do you think you know who the celebrity is?
3: I think so. But you go first.
2: I was going to say Timothée Chalamet, because he's starring in the Bob Dylan biopic. And the scandal might... Where are you going?
3: I was going to say the scandal is he thinks he's Bob Dylan now. He's lived a lie too long.
2: Well, that happened to the Elvis guy, didn't it?
3: Yeah, he still can't speak normal.
2: It's just all weird now.
0: I don't know what I like more, the stuff that comes out your mouth or the face you pull when you say it. I don't know where I'm at. I don't know where I'm going to land with this. I don't know. You're both incorrect, unfortunately.
3: Oh, no. It's actually Bob Dylan.
0: And the scandal was that he said he was raised as a runaway in a carnival and he actually had a pretty normal childhood which had nothing to do with the circus.
2: Oh.
0: I know.
2: That's so cute. That's like a Marilyn lie.
0: It's so Gucci.
2: Oh, that's so sweet that he would have said that.
0: Why are you hugging him?
2: Just so cute. And he's had to come clean about it.
0: Yes.
3: Wait, so is the film doing the circus story or the real story?
2: Oh, that's interesting.
1: That's a good point. Maybe we should watch it and find out. All right, let's go in for clip number three, guys.
4: The classic street signs of a nearby drug abuse. But what about this? Remnants of something far worse. A new legal drug from Czechoslovakia called cake. Oh, and luckily the story involves these people. Free the United Kingdom from drugs and British opposition to metabolically bisturbile drugs. Ted Moore reports.
5: Cake first appeared in Prague last year.
1: Okay, you both look like you knew what was going on or you really enjoyed the cake. Marilyn, how do you feel? Do you think you know what it is?
3: I don't know the answer, but I just was like, I love that episode of Brass Eye.
1: Oh,
3: yeah. Because Mum and Dad used to let us watch it, but I think only because they would fall asleep so often during an episode, we think they genuinely thought it was a current news programme.
2: Wow.
3: Because they'd fall asleep and wake up and fall asleep and wake up, and I'm like, how much of this are they subconsciously thinking is real?
1: Oh, that's interesting.
3: Yeah.
1: Now I want to meet your parents. And Lorna, how do you feel? Do you think you know?
2: I have no idea what the actual scandal is, but I know. But I also like the episode of Brass Eye.
1: Okay, well, I'm going to let you know. Chris Morris created a current affairs parody called Brass Eye, where he tricked politicians and celebrities into promoting fake news stories. And in this episode, he got MPs to condemn a fake legal drug called cake. So I would say you're both right. It is Brass Eye. Well done, ladies. I'm so excited. So we have. So you got one. You both got none, and then you won, Lorna. Sorry, that was a long way to say 2-1, wasn't it? It's very long. I've been around you lot too long. All right, so
2: I'm just happy to be here.
1: Yeah, and to be honest, I'm happy you're here, and that's what it is. All right, so we got our last challenge.
2: Oh,
1: I know.
2: That's flown by.
1: That has flown
2: like
1: by.
2: Like a bird. Oh,
1: like time flies bird. When you're having fun.
3: Other bird type, Nelly Furtado.
2: That took me so long to work out what you meant.
1: Babes. That's why I looked at it and then it hit me and I was like, why did that just go into my gut like that? It just sunk in. Oh my gosh. Okay, right. This is what it sounds like when you got three funny women winners in the room. This is what it sounds like. Okay, guys, just take it in and accept it. Thank you very much.
2: The women are here now.
1: Yeah, we've arrived. People talk about us, apparently. Okay. This is FUBAR's Fibber of the Week. Now, we've really niched. We've nearly reached the end of today's show, but before we do, we need to crown the FUBAR Fibber of the Week. Now, listeners have been submitting the biggest lies they've ever told, and we are going to rank them. If you've got any lies that you want to tell us about so we can rank them, please DM at FUBAR Radio your lies, and that is on all social platforms, preferably Instagram, because we can read better over there. All right, so our first lie is from Jake. Jake says, Marie Elaine, Fibber of the Week.
3: Well, I just think he's lying about his name.
1: Wait.
3: It's not Jake.
1: We haven't even started. I'm going to read out three fibs and you let me know your favourite one.
3: Okay.
1: Yeah?
3: Yeah.
1: Okay.
2: They are all real.
3: Oh, Jesus.
1: Yes. Okay.
2: You're not guessing.

0: to come clean, yeah. And then wanted to act like a criminal and just scarper from the crime of the scene. I'm here for all of this behaviour. It sounds like a great sitcom. Love you, Jake. As a teenager, I spread a rumour that my best friend had a perm, but I told people not to ask him about it because he's self-conscious. It got to the point where people were telling him... Wait. Let me do that again. You know when you read ahead, I fucking love it. Okay, let's go again. Anyway, so Joe, as a teenager, I spread a rumour that my best friend had a perm, but I told people not to ask him about it because he's self-conscious. And it got to the point where people were telling me, did you know Dave has a perm? I never came clean.
1: Oh, he never came clean.
0: I love it.
1: My friends at school, my best friend, she was also called Lorna, I promise you. She was blonde, and she was blonde her whole life, and then she dyed her hair dark brown, and two of our friends said, should we not mention it? How evil is that?
0: Should we not mention she's dyed her hair?
1: Yeah, should we not even bring it up? And so Lorna comes in on the it sounds like it's a traumatised story, and I'm talking about myself in third person, I'm not. But Lorna comes into school and they say nothing. And then so then break goes by, they say nothing. End of day, nothing. Next day, nothing. And Lorna's like, I'm going crazy. Like, why aren't they saying anything? Like, not even like, oh, you dyed your hair. Like, not even mentioning it.
0: Just carrying on as normal.
1: Yeah, girls are so mean.
0: Oh my God.
1: Right?
2: Psychological mind games.
0: Yeah. That actually feels horrible today, and I wasn't even there. Yeah. Oh my God, I'm so sorry, Lorna, fake Lorna. Okay, so.
1: Thanks.
0: All right, our third.
1: Come through.
0: Our third fibber is Bess. Bess says, sorry, when I was in primary school, my little brother missed Red Nose Day because he was ill. He was really upset about missing it, and when I went home, I boasted about how great a day it was. For some reason, I told him that our teacher had come in full drag with a red sparkly dress and red high heels. The next day in the playground, he went over to my teacher and said, I heard about your drag performance yesterday. He was so confused, and Mum explained what I'd said. I was there for the whole conversation, and I was so embarrassed.
1: That's so funny.
0: Oh, Bess, what a babes.
1: Oh, imagine watching them go up to the teacher and say,
0: I heard about your performance yesterday. We have another lie. It's our final lie. It's from Kat, and Kat says, when I was 17, I started dating a girl for the first time. Go on, Kat. All right, Kat, show off. My mum guessed that I was seeing someone, so I lied and told her I was dating a 45-year-old man. Who was on the bar at my work.
1: Oh, my gosh.
0: I kept this going until my mum was really stressed about it. Then I admitted I was actually dating another 17-year-old girl. She was so relieved, it overshadowed the whole, Mum, I'm a lesbian thing, completely.
1: That's genius.
0: Babes, that's a good way to come out.
1: So good.
0: Oh my gosh.
1: That is so smart.
0: Not pretending that you've got a paedophile in your life before telling you you're a lesbian.
1: Yeah, it's not that bad. That is so clever.
0: Mum, I'm not in trouble. No one's following me home. I'm all right. It's just another girl.
1: Yeah.
0: We're just bumping fannies.
1: Thank God.
0: I love this. Oh my God.
2: She's getting groomed.
0: So we've got, she says she's not getting groomed.
1: I'm not getting groomed.
0: She's grooming. So we've got. I'm really sorry, guys. Okay. It came out, then I heard it. We've got Jake. We've got Joe. We've got Bess. And we've got Kat. And I'm going to give you a little recap. We've got Jake, who was 13 or 14, saw a girl at Leisure World, lied about knowing JLS, then came clean, and then ran away, never to be seen ever again. This poor girl probably wanted to marry him. She found an honest man, very rare breed. And then we got Joe, who was a teenager who lied about his friend's perm and never came clean. ever. So now everyone thinks that Dave has a perm permanently. Poor Dave just out there with curly hair. And then we got Bess, who went to primary school and did the red nose day moment and lied to her brother and said that the teacher

0: came in drag and did a whole performance. And then her brother went in and was like, oh my God, I really love your performance. I heard about it. Was it great? And like, first of all, what brother does that? Little weirdo. And then had to sit for the whole conversation whilst her mum explained that she was actually a liar. And then we have Kat, who pretended to be getting groomed so she could not come out of the closet in a way that was too aggressive for her poor mum. Do you know, like, she just... Poor Kat at this point.
1: Poor Kat's mum.
0: Poor Kat, I don't know. I'm still with poor Kat. That was a big story to tell.
1: Yeah.
0: And poor the man at the end of the bar.
1: She kept it up, right, as well?
0: No, she told her eventually.
2: Her mum had been to the bar to, like, try and find this guy.
0: Poor guy who just wants to go in and have a Carlsberg. Do you know what I mean? He wants a Carlsberg at the end of the day, and here comes this lady just staring at him like, are you fucking my daughter? What a weird time to be alive.
1: So,
0: guys, what do you think, who is your FUBAR fibber of the week?
1: For me, it's Kat.
2: Yeah.
1: 100%.
2: It was going to be Perm until Kat rolled in.
1: I love the way that she, like... She must have said it. She must have been like, I'm actually going out with a 47-year-old man, and then been like, oh no, the implications of that, and then just double down. And I kind of love that.
0: Can I tell you what I love? Just because you are so smart and so brilliant at all different things, she's actually said it was a 45-year-old man, and you finally got something wrong. And I love that for me. I love that it happened on this show. Guys, Lorna's
1: my
0: human.
1: My brain is not as big as I thought it
0: guys,
1: was.
0: Guys, Lorna's human. Like, Lorna's actually human. She got something wrong,
1: infallible.
0: And I'm so excited about it.
1: What a shame.
0: I mean, honestly.
1: A few more days on that app, and then I'll be...
0: I need to grow up, because that really made me happy. So, your fibber of the week is Kat.
2: Yeah.
0: Who pretended to be groomed. Well done, Kat. You've won a prize.
2: Ooh.
0: And that prize is feeling good. That we chose your lie. Okay? Also, Luna, you are a winner of today.
2: Yeah.
0: And you've won a prize.
1: What have I won?
0: The same prize as Kat.
1: Yeah, feeling good.
0: Yeah. you feel less good.
2: Guess what?
1: Like money.
2: I already feel good.
1: Yeah. That's a healthier way to be. I must really quickly tell you about this lie that I told.
0: Yeah, please do.
1: So when I was in uni, my friend convinced me to become a vegan, and I did it for a month, and I was like, this is hell. And then I became a vegetarian, and I'd been a vegetarian for about 3 years, and I went home to my parents and said, you know, when you're like that, like, teenager, and you're like thinking you're like really clever. I convinced my dad to become a vegetarian. My mum was already a vegetarian. I like argued him, like logicked him into becoming a vegetarian. So then he became a vegetarian, and then we were all vegetarian for like 10 years, and then during the pandemic I started eating charcuterie, just pork, just like chorizo and serrano ham.
0: Wait, hold on. Wait. Wait, pause. Wait.
1: Just pork, wait. Like cured ham.
0: No, pause.
1: Anything salty ham.
0: Because you didn't go through the regular, you didn't go like, okay, let me try fish.
1: No.
0: Okay, let me try chicken. Let me just hit the little white meat. You went straight to the devil's meat.
1: Yeah, straight to the pig. The one that's banned in like most religions. I just something just cracked, and it was out at my boyfriend's house, and I was like, oh my gosh. And I just started, and it got out of hand, and I started having bacon, and I didn't tell my parents about it for 4 years.
2: Wow.
1: And I had to come out to them. I'm bisexual, so I already came out before, but I had to come out, and I was more nervous to come out to them about this than when I came out as bi. I had to do it over WhatsApp because I was so anxious about it. And I was like, guys, just to let you know, I've been eating pork, and I eat pork now. And my parents were absolutely fine with it, but also my dad was so annoyed because he loved me, and I made him stop eating meat. But that's probably the best lie I've ever...
2: Did you tell him by saying, firstly, I am engaged to a 75-year-old man. And I eat pork.
1: Guys, I'm being groomed. Nope, I'm not actually being groomed. I just eat pork.
0: I'm fucking screaming. I hate you both. Okay, that's a great lie, though.
1: Yeah, I thought you'd like it.
0: No,
2: I don't lie.
0: No, are you flirting with me? Like, what's happening? Okay, listen, guys. Thank you so much. Do you have another lie?
2: No, I don't think I lie that much. But I struggle to tell when something is the truth.
0: Babe, I believe you. You struggled to read our email. You struggled to understand me speaking. I believe you. I think that's the truth. Yeah? Okay. I appreciate you coming. We had the two ladies come in. They told us their lives when they were younger. They guessed WeChat. Well, no. You guessed WeChat.
1: Mm. Yeah.
0: Lorna missed WeChat.
1: Stupid
0: she
1: Lorna.
0: Said EchoNet. She got two things wrong. I'm actually salivating. Like, I'm actually... After, I'm going to go and do a happy dance at the end of this,
1: I'm
0: okay?
1: I'm going to do a Sudoku. No, I'm actually really bad at them.
0: You called my bluff because I didn't know you were going to know so many bloody birds. First of all, second of all, I didn't know there were so many bloody birds. I live in central London. It's a pigeon. And sometimes when you go to Brighton, there's a seagull. I didn't even know there were other gulls. Are there other gulls?
2: So many gulls. So many forms of gull.
0: Tell me another gull.
2: I did black-headed gull, American gull. Oh, there's gulls named after people as well.
0: Is there an American gull?
2: Yeah, there is. There's like different gulls you get only in America. And one was once spotted in Shetland. I went to go see it, so I should remember the name.
0: Oh my
2: like
0: gosh.
2: A forester's gull? I can't remember.
0: Yeah, is it like cheese?
2: Why?
0: Americans love cheese.
2: Oh, yeah, they do.
0: Is there
2: they
0: a Jamaican
2: do.
0: Gull?
2: I don't know about the birds in the Bahamas.
0: I did say Jamaica, but it's okay.
2: Oh my God, my
0: name. No, don't worry about it.
2: I know birds.
0: I'm going to leave you there.
2: Not where any of them land.
0: I'm going to leave that there. And then we had My Bruv. We had Celebrity Deceit, where the girls knew some stuff and not other stuff. Lorna came out victorious in that one. And then we had FUBAR's Fibber of the Week, where Kat was our Fibber of the Week. Ladies, thank you so much for coming.
1: That was so fun.
0: Oh my God, I really enjoyed that. That was so much fun. Listen, I'm going to say goodbye. Say goodbye.
2: Bye-bye.
0: Bye.
1: Bye-bye.
0: Bye-bye. And remember, we are back here next week for another jam-packed show with more comedians. I'll see you then.
3: VAR. You serious? With Cecil G. Thomas.
4: What is the point of an umbrella?
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5: do
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5: that.
4: 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They're too big for the pavement, and they're too big for one person, and they're way too small for two people. At least half of me, at least my left side or my right side, is getting drenched in rain.
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14: US Air Force has reportedly withdrawn its bombers from RAF Fairford because of new threats against the base after last weekend's suspected terror plot. Georgia Lee has the details.
15: America had been using the base since former Prime Minister Sir Keir Starmer gave them permission to do so for defensive strikes in Tehran. But US officials say they flew back last night after three suspicious vans were spotted near the site last weekend. In total, six men have been arrested, the most recent a 25-year-old dual UK-Iranian national who was arrested on suspicion of preparing terrorist acts.
14: Andrew Mountbatten Windsor is taking legal action against Thames Valley Police over the search warrants that led to his arrest. Earlier this year, he was arrested on suspicion of misconduct in public office over allegations he had shared sensitive information to Jeffrey Epstein. A private High Court hearing will take place on Thursday. A spokesperson says he'll aim to quash the warrants. The Conservatives will unveil their economic policies today, with Kemi Badenoch warning that radical measures could be necessary. Plans to make homes more energy efficient, scrap the Environment Agency, and making paying tax simpler will be floated by the Shadow Chancellor, Andrew Griffith.
5: Conservatives are going to make the tough choices, always lay out our workings to show how those can be paid for, but get to a position where we've got a simpler tax system for everybody.
14: Israeli authorities say they've banned the Green Party leader Zach Polanski from entering Israel. It's after his party voted to define Zionism as a form of racism by 1,022 votes to 813, although Mr. Polanski didn't actually vote in the motion. Parents in England will be given extra support to toilet train their children before they start primary school. City of York Council have run a pilot on the scheme, which would be replicated by dozens more across the county. A survey of teachers suggested one in four children weren't toilet trained when they started school. And finally, Bournemouth's Alex Scott has withdrawn from the England squad. It's over a thigh problem, which could see the midfielder out for up to 2 months. That's the latest from Radio News Hub. I'm Matthew Dudley.
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13: Hello and welcome to FUBAR Radio. You're listening to Clara Hermit. This is What the Health, the show that is dedicated to all things mental, physical, emotional well-being. That's exactly what we do on this show. And my mental health's great right now. My emotional health, pretty good. My physical health, I'd say I'm doing all right. I did my 10K yesterday, which I've been talking about because I only had 2 weeks training, and it actually went better than I expected. The course was pretty good. I was in Scotland and it didn't rain too much, so there was loads and loads of wins. I'm really glad that I did it, and I might even do another race. You never know. I'm kind of saying it now, but maybe ask me again in a week's time and I might have changed my mind. Now, our guest on today's show is someone who has done plenty of races. So today we're going to be joined in the studio by Renee Wong, who's the founder of South London's Hills Pay the Bills Run Club. Renee's fitness journey hasn't been exactly straightforward. Back in 2014, he was involved in a serious motorbike accident and was left with severe injuries. He needed a number of blood transfusions, which were critical to his recovery. However, because he received those transfusions, Renee can't donate blood himself. So he's found another way to give back, using his online platform to raise awareness for NHS blood and transport, and the importance of blood donation. And in July, he took that even further by running 10K every single day with a 220 metre elevation each time. And Renee joins us now to tell us more about his journey, the challenge, and why blood donation has become such an important cause for him. There's me talking about running one 10K, and you were doing it every day for a month and uphill.
17: Yep.
13: So really, now I just look a bit bad.
17: No, man. Movement is movement. So as long as you're doing something, it's better than doing nothing.
13: Something is better than nothing. So have you always been into fitness and exercise and running?
17: Always been into fitness, not necessarily running. Running was something that I kind of let go of when I left secondary school. So there wasn't much running between, I guess, my late teens and my recent years, like last maybe 4 or 5 years. And now I'm just in love with it. It's almost become my identity.
13: Yeah, I think it's one of those things that a lot of people do seem to fall in love with when it comes to running. And I see it all over social media. Maybe it's because I've just done a run, so now all I'm seeing is other people that do running. But I wanted to go all the way back to 2014. I mentioned in the intro that you had a motorbike accident. What happened?
17: It was a pretty much normal day on my way to work. it was, to this day, I don't understand what the driver was doing. I never got a chance to find out what they were doing, but I was going straight, they were going straight, and then they weren't going straight. The car was across the road, no indication. I've gone into the side of the car. I was in and out of consciousness. I remember being on the floor, pretty much normal. I still thought I was going to work at that point. I had paramedics coming up to me. Before the paramedics got there, someone, a bystander came up to me and said, is there anyone that we can call? I gave them my mum's number as normal. They called my mum. I just said to my mum, could you let Will, my boss at the time, know I'm going to be late for work? I was actually 6 months late for work because I didn't go back for quite a while. But yeah, that was the long and short of it. I just remember waking up in hospital after that.
13: And I guess in a situation like that, the adrenaline takes over. So your mind hasn't caught up with what's actually happened to your body. Absolutely. And, you know, I guess people at that point were like, is there anyone I can call? Probably thinking that you might not make it. And is there someone that you want to speak to? Whereas you're like, yeah, call my mum. Just can she let my boss know that I'm going to be late for work? Like with no clue how serious things were. What injuries did you actually sustain at the time?
17: So it was an open fracture to my left tib, I believe it was the so you got your tib and your fib, I think it was the tib, open fracture. I fractured my left wrist, I broke my left collarbone, so it was pretty much everything on the left side took all the damage. But ironically, at the time, I didn't know that I had any injuries, so I was trying to get up off the floor using my left hand to try and push me off, but because my wrist was fractured, it felt like it was just weak, it was limp, so I couldn't get up. And I thought my leg was on my bike, but my leg was hanging off. But I didn't actually know this at the time, and it's probably better that I didn't know it because I had an all-in-one suit.
13: Yeah, so it was holding you together.
17: Yeah, it felt like my leg was like leaning on something or dangling, and I just assumed it was my bike, only to realise after that my leg was hanging off, being held. Well, blood was circulating to my leg by one artery, so I lost two of the three arteries, arteries on my leg.
13: It's fascinating how the body works, isn't it? Because there's a guy that I follow who lost his leg, and he still gets the like phantom pains in the leg that isn't there. So it's crazy how that like mind-body connection actually works. At the time of your accident, you needed blood transfusions as part of your recovery. What do you remember about that period, or was that kind of in and out of consciousness as well?
17: No, it's weird, and I know this might be a weird thing to say, but my journey in hospital was probably the most peaceful my life has been since being a child, maybe because the only focus I had was my recovery. But in terms of the blood transfusions, there's a vivid time I recall where my body started rejecting the blood. So I had so much blood throughout my time being in hospital, I would start getting nosebleeds. So they'll put me on the drip, the blood's going in, and then it's coming straight out of my nose.
13: Yeah, it's one of those things where obviously we're so lucky that we live in a place where that can actually happen, but also it's a bit of a science as well, isn't it?
17: And it's crazy.
13: And I guess until you've experienced it, you don't really know. How important were those blood transfusions to getting you through your recovery and helping you recover essentially in your survival, I guess?
17: They were pivotal. Without the blood, but I think because I lost so much blood initially, it was a case of like emergency surgeries and emergency blood transfusions where obviously if I didn't have that, who knows what the outcome could have been. I might have lost my leg. I might have lost my life. But again, I give thanks that none of that did happen. And I just try and look at the positives from a situation that wasn't necessarily positive, but it made me who I am today. And in a weird way, I'm thankful it happened because I feel like it put me on the path that I needed to be on.
13: Okay. And I think sometimes when something like that happens, it does make you really appreciate your body as well, doesn't it? In a way that you probably never had before, because you just don't even think about all the possibilities of things that go wrong, because we can't. When did you find out that because you received those transfusions that you couldn't donate blood yourself?
17: So it was, I think it was around 2018. It might have been earlier, but basically someone that I was speaking to, I think their child had sickle cell, and they were explaining the importance of blood donors, and that kind of brought it to my attention. And I was like, I received so much blood when I was in hospital, I'd love to be able to give blood back. This is a way of saying thank you. And if I can give blood, why not? And then when I went through the checklist form, it said, look, if you've received blood from a certain date, then you're ineligible to give blood. So from that moment on, I always had it in my mind that if there is a way that I can give back, I will. And it's took a while, but yeah, we got there in the end.
13: Yeah, that you found your own way to do it, because I guess blood or being able to have blood transfusions potentially saved your life, or you know, your leg, which is a huge, you know, part of what you now do as well. So it would have been a completely different outcome had that have happened. And so I guess trying to find a way that you can give back and be able to maybe do that for other people in a way is, I know, is something that you're really passionate about. What inspired you to start using your platform to raise awareness about blood transfusion?
17: I feel like I've been on social media for years it was mainly modelling. So I didn't really feel like I had a reason to bring people together. Whereas with the Run Club, it's an immediate, like I always say, impact over influence. So if I'm speaking to people on the internet, I might have their attention for all of 10 seconds if I'm lucky. If people are there in person, we're having conversations, we're getting to know each other, we're sharing stories, that way my impact can maybe be spread in a way that they're like, look, if you can't do it, I will. And that's pretty much what happened for a lot of my Run Club members. They said, if you can't give blood, I'll do it on your behalf. And yeah, I'm very thankful for that.
13: Yeah, and that's a beautiful thing to happen as well. But like you say, when you hear someone's personal story and you realise it's like secondhand experience, isn't it? Yeah. You're learning, actually, this. And it could happen to any one of us, to any of our family members, etc. And we take for granted that there's going to be blood there, but there's not if people don't give blood, right?
17: There you go.
13: When you talk about blood donation now, what do you think that people get wrong about blood donation, or they don't understand?
17: Maybe that, I think it's the same old thing that I don't need to do it because someone else will. But if everyone has that attitude, then we're going to be left with a lot of people that need blood and can't get it. So I think maybe just being forthcoming and just kind of taking it into your own hands and saying, this is my choice to do this or not, rather than waiting for someone else to do it on your behalf, or I won't do it because someone else will do it, just stepping forward and say, this is something I'm going to look into myself and actually do myself.
13: Yeah, do you still get a biscuit at the end? Because I my granddad gave blood for years, and one of the perks was that at the end he got a cup of tea and a biscuit whenever he did it. So I think that's what kept him going back.
17: A few of the people that I spoke to that done it did say, they got some snacks at the end. One person in particular, I think his iron count was too low, so he couldn't give blood on the day, but he still had the biscuits. Yeah, I'm on to you.
13: So he couldn't actually give blood, but he still well, he showed up, so A for effort. He was going to do it, but obviously his iron was low. And I guess there is that kind of the checklist, but I had no idea until like hearing about your story that if you'd had a blood transfusion that you couldn't donate blood. I didn't know that. So you know, it just goes to show that there's a lot of kind of misconceptions. I also think people think it's going to be painful, and so there's kind of a lot of misunderstandings, and people are scared of needles, but you don't even have to look.
17: Exactly.
13: And once it's done, it's done. Going through that experience of the accident, and obviously, you know, your recovery as well, which you said you were off work for 6 months, so it was a long time to get back to, you know, a place of fitness. What was that like? As somebody who, I guess, like you said, you're at school, you were kind of running and doing stuff, and then you were still working out and going to the gym and all of those things, and then that's suddenly taken away from you. What was that process like of not being able to do those things? And I guess almost having to start from scratch for some things, right?
17: Yeah, I mean, it was definitely tough and a mental battle, but because of all of the support that I had while I was in hospital, that got me through not being able to do the things that I'd like to do on a normal basis. And it kind of gave me the chance to slow down and maybe spend time with people that I didn't usually do because I'm always on the go. But then one of my highlights of the hospital experience was when we started physio. So they were like, basically, you can't leave the hospital until we see that you can walk up and down the stairs with no issues. And the fact that I was bedbound for, I think, maybe 3 to 4 weeks, wow, not able to do anything, that was like a joy to me, because it's like, cool. And now I get to have my little gym session or whatever. So I always used to look forward to the physio side of things on a daily basis. But then even once I was out of the hospital, back at home, I can't remember where I got them from, but I got my hands on some weights, and in the living room, I set up my own little bits and pieces. So I was probably doing a bit more than I should have been before I should have been, but I can't help it. Physical movement is my medicine. So yeah, that was always my approach. I've always said, as soon as I can, I will. And yeah, the moment that I was able to do a little bit more day by day, yeah, it was lifting weights and moving around. So yeah.
13: It sounds like someone says that to you and you see it as a challenge. It's like, yeah, okay, I can do that. Like, in the same way that I'm going to run a 10K every day for a month, it's yeah. kind of like you need to be able to walk up the stairs. You're like, right, okay, it's a challenge. I can do that. And that's kind of, sounds like your brain likes a challenge. So absolutely. It was kind of that recovery was set up for you. Were there any moments like during that time that were really difficult though, where you just, you know, were struggling a little bit? Because it must be really hard, especially when you're like used to being so able and going out and doing things, and then suddenly your whole world gets a lot smaller during that time as well.
17: Absolutely. I mean, there are some moments that I remember I felt really low, and it was more just from a physical standpoint. Like, I had a catheter in, which that was the first for me, and then not being able to like do things physically. Like, I couldn't wash myself. I had one hand free because I couldn't use my left hand, so I could do like the basics, but not being able to have a proper wash or shower. And then there was a moment where I can't remember exactly what happened, but the catheter came loose, and am I allowed to swear?
13: Yeah.
17: I basically pissed on myself a little bit, and I just felt like, it just made me feel like nothing. But then I had to remind myself, without, I guess, a shedding light on of it, but some people live, that's some people's reality. For me, that was just a moment, and yeah, I just said like, I never want to feel like I can't do anything for myself again. I think that was the main thing, not being able to do things myself, having to rely on people to do what are seen as the basics. That was a big thing for me, because I hate feeling like I'm in the way or I'm a nuisance to people. Obviously, the nurses, that's their job. Their job is to help those in need, but yeah, I'd rather do it myself, especially with things like that.
13: It's hard, isn't it? Because when you're such an independent person, I feel like to kind of relinquish any of that independence is really difficult. And also, yeah, the things that you take for granted, like just being able to go to the toilet or being able to like wash yourself. Because when you were saying that with like one hand, it's like, well, if you've got a towel and you normally like wrap your towel around yourself, or you like wash your hair, or you wouldn't be able to do any of those things. And so it kind of takes away that independence, doesn't it? And that, I think, I would find really, really frustrating as well, because you don't want to have to rely on other people, and you don't want to have to feel like you're a burden. You just want to be able to get up and, okay, I want to have a wash now. I want to do it on your own time, on your own schedule. So I can see how that kind of like loss of independence would be particularly difficult. But also, again, it sounds like you turned that into like a motivator.
17: Yeah, absolutely.
13: So I'm taking every part of this that could be potentially negative and turning it into, you know, motivation and making it into something positive. What made you want to start the run club? Because what made you then say, okay, you know, how did you get into running, first of all? Because I don't think we've touched on that. Because you've gone from your recovery, used to, you know, you were doing fitness, etc. But how did your love of running develop, and where did it start?
17: So I've got to give thanks to my brother Rion, who has a run club, Run With Ree, and then my friend Sweets Lewis, because they are probably the main two people who got me into running, well, to the stage that I'm at now. But basically, throughout the whole COVID period, my brother started a run club when they said, oh, you can be outside with a certain amount of people and open exercises. He started his run club from then. I was still lacking confidence in terms of running, because from my injuries, what would happen is I'd run, like, so I used to take my son football, I'd run for a bit, kick about with him, but then my ankle would swell up quite bad. It wouldn't necessarily be painful, but it would just be swollen, and I would have limited mobility. I've already got limited mobility in my ankle, but it would make it even worse, more limited. Yeah, so in my head, it was just that all that's going to happen is if I run, my ankle's going to swell, and then I'm not going to enjoy it. So that was my mindset, and I used that. I now say that was an excuse to not push through, because there was a point where My brother had his run club. It was going for years. I would turn up maybe once a month, but I would turn up on my bike. So when he first started, I would turn up on my bike and I would just like wear a bag with a speaker and just bring the vibes, but I would never run with them. And then it was, I don't know what the turning point was, but I started running again every other month, not very consistent. And then I just said to myself, look, I'm very much a challenge accepted kind of person. I know I'm not what I class as good at running. I'm just going to try it. Let's just be consistent and see what happens. And I pretty much never look back from that moment. And again, I go back to my friend Sweets or Leon Lewis. He was doing a challenge where he was running every day, 10K a day. And pretty much the only way that I will catch up with him is if I ran with him. So it would be like we're running, having our usual, whatever we talk about when we're together, but now we're just running. And that was an easy way for me to get into it, because us running and talking took my mind off of the fact of the fact that I'm running distances that I was previously uncomfortable with, but now I'm naturally starting to get the hang of it and becoming a better runner. And like I said, from that point, I just never looked back.
13: So what you're saying to me is I need to start running 10K a day, and then if I do that for a month, then I'll be really comfortable with 10K and I'll never look back and it will just be easy, and that's the way to do it. That's the message that I heard.
17: What I'll tell you is, because when I've done the challenge of recent, so I'll get back to how I started run Hills Pay the Bills, but when I've done my challenge in July, even still now, I feel lost. Like, you see, once I was running every day and August hit, for the first couple of days, I was still running because I didn't want to let go. And then, now we're in September now, and I've had days where it's just like, I don't even know what to do with myself. I feel lost not running every day. So although to someone from the outside looking in, it might look like, oh, these people are crazy. When you put yourself in that situation where it becomes your routine, it becomes your life, and I think I missed the structure, because I knew that regardless of what happens in this day, I've got to get my running somewhere, so I've got to make time for it. Having that structure and knowing that I'm doing something for myself is probably what I miss most about running every day.
13: Yeah, we're going to talk more about the run club in just a moment, and we'll talk more about getting into that place of running every day, because I'm not entirely sure it's going to happen, but never say never, never say never, Renee. Right, so we're going to come back and then we'll talk about the run club and we'll talk more about what you do in the run club, why it started, etc. But first, let's go for a break.
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23: I had a really sweet message going, do you think I could come and look at your boobs? I'm not a pervert. I just think they would be really nice. And if you could just show me and then I'll go away again. And then he said, I'm just sorry if this is offensive to you. I'm just a bit of a boob guy.
0: VAR, you serious? With Cecil G. Thomas.
1: This is one sport where it's unforgiving. You know, we're trying to create young players to go and play in front of 62,500 people at the Olympic Stadium, where every person that I see them has got their opinion. All their opinions are different and they all think their opinion matters and they don't mind voicing it. Yeah. So we're trying to create somebody for that. You know, you have to be robust, you have to be mentally strong.
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13: Welcome back to What the Health here on FUBAR Radio. I'm currently joined in the studio by Renee Wong, who is the founder of Hills Pay the Bills Run Club. And Renee, we've been speaking about your accident, the fact that you had blood transfusions, and as a result of you having blood transfusions, you can't give blood, but it's something that you're really passionate about, supporting NHS, BT, blood and transplant, because obviously it pretty much saved your life potentially, and yep. You want to make sure that you can do that for other people. And we were just speaking about how you got into running and, you know, especially after such a big accident as well that did cause a lot of damage to your leg in multiple ways, to kind of get to the place where you are now is incredible. And I think a lot of people will find that inspiring. So we spoke about how your brother had a run club and that's eventually and your friend got you back into kind of running from school days. So what made you then go, right, I'm going to start my own run club? And why has it got hills in the name of it? As if running wasn't hard enough.
17: So again, I don't know what it is. I think I've got a funny way of turning negatives into positives. So I had done the route just randomly once and I'm not really sure why I'd done it. I think I just wanted to try something different. So I'd done the route once. And in my head, I was like, I will do this again someday. Probably not in a rush because it was harder than all the other runs I had done. I was like, yeah, it was something different. I liked it. But then what happened was in February of last year, I lost a close uncle. And for how close my uncle was to me and for how much he meant to me, I wasn't feeling the emotions that I expected to and wanted to feel throughout that moment. So it's like I went numb. And I don't know if that was like my body's or my mind's coping mechanism, but I made a decision that if I still felt numb leading up to the funeral, I was going to do something to feel some sort of physical pain in the most healthy way possible. So whether that means go gym and lift as heavy as I can or go for a hard run, it was a toss up between the two. So the day before the funeral, I've ended up doing that same route that I had bookmarked. And the intention was to basically just feel physically fucked after, because again, I didn't feel the emotional feelings that I wanted to feel. So I've gone for this run. I've got to a point where when I first done the run, I stopped and I contemplated whether I'm going to go up this hill or take a right and continue the run. When I've got to that point, I said, I'm just going to sprint up this hill that I stopped on before. And that's actually one of the hardest hills of the run. But when I got to the top of that hill, it was like I felt a sense of release and relief. And it was almost like from that moment on, I knew that I was just going to be okay and feel the emotions that I wanted to feel at the funeral. The next days happened. I've gone to the funeral, processed everything the way I wanted to. My grieving has gone the way I needed it to. And I just said to myself, well, do you know what? I'm going to do that run again next week. But I'm obviously in a better place now that I've been able to let go of some of the baggage I've been carrying. And then next week turned to next year. I just never stopped doing it. I just done it once a month. Once a week, every week without fail. I've only missed 1 week, and that was when I was in Jamaica doing a running project with my friend Leon. But aside from that, I've done it every week. And what happened was, because of the feelings that I got from the run outside of the original reason I started it, I started telling people that I run with about it. I didn't really share too much of it on social media. I just said, like, this is for me. I actually like this for myself. It's something different. To my knowledge, no run club does anything like this. So it's not like I can go somewhere else to have this as my outlet. And then, like I said, I started sharing it with people, and slowly but surely I started like running with maybe like one or two people to get their feedback on it. And everyone kind of said the same thing. They was like, there's nothing like this. This is dope. And I was like, Ren, you should do something with this. Even my friend Leon Sweets, he was like, you should definitely make this your thing. So I just said, yeah, cool, I'll put it out there. He actually found the name for me, Hills Pay the Bills. So I've got to give credit to Sweets again. And he's like, look, the Instagram name's, it's there. Just make the page now and within time do something with it. So I just had the page sitting there. I didn't know what I was going to do. I didn't know what my approach was going to be. But then I just put it out there. I just like, look, this is the run I've been doing for XYZ. If you want to come and meet me here. And I think the first time I'd done it, I might have had maybe about, I think there was maybe like 4 or 5 of us. We'd done a run and it felt so good to do it with other people and we all enjoyed it. And they were like, same time next week, quite basically. So yeah, again, this word of mouth and this kept growing and where we're at now.
13: So the run is in Southeast London?
17: Yes, Southeast London.
13: It's very hilly around there. Yeah. And so it, how far is the run? And is it this 10K? Is it the 10K?
17: Yeah, so
13: it's uphill.
17: It's approximately 10K. It's maybe like a little bit over 10K. And then, yeah, there's 7 hills, which was never planned, but it made sense because I refer back to my uncle that I lost. We called him Uncle Sevens.
13: Aww.
17: So it's like the run that I'd done before going to the funeral ended up being like, I guess, in his memory and keeping his name alive. So yeah, it's like something organically happened. And again, I turned a negative to a positive.
13: It sounds like, I think a lot of times when people experience loss, you do have that kind of disassociation, I think, sometimes from your emotions. And it takes sometimes a bit of a time for emotions to catch up with the reality of a situation, doesn't it? And for Absolutely. You to be able to feel something. But it's also, like you say, it's kind of really weird being in that no man's land because you're like, hold on, this is a person that I really loved.
17: Yep.
13: They're gone. Like, why don't I feel anything? And that can be a little bit scary as well.
17: Absolutely.
13: You're like, what's wrong with me?
17: Absolutely.
13: Am I a psychopath? Like, where is my feelings? And so I kind of get that need to like want to, you know, almost find those emotions. And I think sometimes all the time our body is so related to our emotions, right? And sometimes our emotions are stored and stuck in part of our body. So by moving something physical, sometimes that causes an emotional release. And it seems like that was kind of your experience. It was like pushing yourself that hard. It was whatever needed to be shifted and moved for those emotions to be expressed was. And it seems like it's kind of like this full circle or full hill, should I say, moment with the 7 hills, etc. But this is, if there's 7 hills involved in this run club, this is not like a beginner's run club, is it? Because
17: Absolutely
13: people are going to struggle with that.
17: No, it's not. And that's something that I was putting out there from the beginning. I was saying this is not beginner friendly, and obviously the distance is a little bit more than most run clubs to my knowledge do. So I'm used to run clubs doing like a 5k. Very much all levels welcome. This one here, we've kind of set a standard, and it's for people who want to run. Because what happens is when you run further than 5k on a regular basis, going to a 5k run club, although it has its benefits for people that want to excel, it's not going to benefit them if you're running way slower than you necessarily need to. Obviously for the social aspect, I get it, but this was like, let's let the runners run kind of thing. And it was never meant to be like that. It was for myself initially. Like I said, it was always for myself. So my only rule of the run was no stopping. That was the only rule, which I've let go of now, because I've had to kind of separate myself from it, because it's not about me anymore, it's about other people. And overall, my thing is, anyone who's willing to give this run a go, I'm supportive of whatever way you get it done, let's just get it done. So if you need to stop, that's fair enough. But yeah, it took a while for me to get to that point where I just said, Ren, this is not about you anymore, you can't make this personal. If you want to run and not stop, just do it on your own. I can do it anytime I want. It's around the corner from my house. So when it comes to a Thursday or the days when we run as a group, nowadays I'm either in the middle or at the back of the group, making sure that those who need the support actually get the support.
13: Good. Because I was going to say, otherwise you'll be like a dictator. Just be, no, you can't stop. Because I think
17: that's how I was before.
13: Exactly. But even people who are, you know, accomplished runners, if they run on the flat all the time, or little hills, to do a run with seven hills, is that, you know, and I know how steep some of these hills are in Southeast London. I live in Southeast London, I'm aware.
17: Yeah.
13: So, you know, it might take you a little while to get used to that before you can get to a point where you can't stop.
17: Absolutely.
13: You scare people off by being like, no. While you were saying that, I was thinking I might come, but I'll probably come with a bike and the speaker. that will be me for your run club, and just watch and see what happens. Something that's in my script that I don't know about, but I'm going to ask you anyway, is about the Kylian Mbappe nickname.
17: Oh, Kylian Mbappe.
13: Yeah.
17: So basically, that I don't know where it started, but because obviously the whole hills thing, what happened is I was just randomly, like when I was doing my videos, I would just randomly pick anyone's name who could be changed to Hill instead of what it was. So originally it was like, oh, hello and welcome to Hills Pay the Bills TV. I'm your host, Hill Smith, instead of Will Smith, from Philadelphia instead of Philadelphia. But then I was like, we're a run club. Like there's it's not just me. So everyone just started saying like, that could be our thing. Let's all have our own Hill names and that can be our thing. So yeah, that's how it started. But yeah, Kylian Mbappe, as in Kylian Mbappe.
13: Yep.
17: Because he's like, I class myself as the captain, and like you said, the dictator. People call him the dictator, and I have my dictatorship ways at times.
13: Okay. So if anyone's listening to this thinking about going to Renee's Run Club, just know what you're letting yourself in for. It's no joke. So in July, you took on the huge challenge of 10K every day with the elevation. Where did that idea come from? What was the motivation behind it? And was it doing the same run that you do?
17: Yeah.
13: Do you ever get bored of it?
17: No, because we've got multiple routes.
13: Right, okay.
17: And then also, it's weird because I thought that this would be the moment that if I get bored of it, it's going to be this moment, doing it every day. But I genuinely didn't. But what happened was last year, in July, with July being the seventh month, I said, I just want to do something different. So for the first 7 days, I ran seven hills for 7 days of the seventh month. And I was like, this year I'm gonna go bigger. I'm a stronger runner. I'm a little bit more confident now, so yeah, let's take it to a new level. So this year I said I want to do something, but I don't necessarily want to make it just about me, just a guy doing a challenge for himself. I felt like whether I was capable or not, I was going to try it. But I said if I do this for more of a reason than myself, then that added pressure brings me back to my challenge accepted mentality, and now I've got to do it because it's not just for me. So I said, yeah, I've done things for charities before which I didn't necessarily have any personal connections to, whereas this was like bang on the money. Like, again, my thing was, if I can't give blood, I want to be able to do something in a different way. So I'd done it didn't take long for me to find like the charity that I needed, and kind of just said, yeah, I'm going to dedicate this to NHS BT, and if anyone wants to join me, you're more than welcome to. And people say that I'm mad. I had two people do this run with me every day. Now, even though we didn't run together every day, they done the 31 days as well. So that's Mudge, aka Meek Hill.
13: That's the hill name.
17: And my pal Shai, the one that went to give blood, but his iron count was too low. So we got the free snacks, but he didn't give blood.
13: Has he not got a hill name?
17: He's Hill Mitchell.
13: Oh, of course. Yeah. Obviously, Hill Mitchell makes perfect sense.
17: Hill Mitchell.
13: Are these the names that if people have got like shirts or runs, would they put that name on there?
17: So some of us have got our names on the back. Yeah,
13: yeah, it makes a lot of sense. It's actually quite funny. But I suppose if people don't know the story, they'd be like, huh? But they'd probably still get the pun.
17: Yeah.
13: And I'm sure if they're from like a running background, they'd probably understand. How did your body cope with doing that every day, that 10K every day with that elevation? Was there anything that you noticed, or was it just, this is just easy for me, light work?
17: No, because I wasn't running like full pelt every day, I already knew that I was just going to strategize and just take my time. And then also took some notes away from when I was in Jamaica last year with Sweets, because basically he ran across the island of Jamaica. So I got to see up close and personal how to kind of strategize with running. And because I ran with him on a daily basis, I ran more distance than I'd ever ran, but on a consecutive basis. So I knew that my body could do the distance. It was just about being smart with my energy. So what I'd done is some days I'd run a little bit faster, but then I'd just go off feeling. So if I felt like I wasn't really feeling energetic, I'll just take my time. But most
13: you didn't
17: runs,
13: walk though, did you? You didn't stop?
17: No, I didn't stop once. But what would happen is I just needed to get the first 3K out of my system, mm-hmm. and then my body knows what's happening. So the body's amazing because it adapted to what was going on quite quick. And I'm not going to necessarily say it was an easy challenge, but it wasn't hard. The hardest part for me was the social element, because I'm running way more than I would usually run, and people are running with me every day. So I think I only ran alone once throughout the whole thing. And that was by choice as well, by the way. I had people that wanted to run with me. So there was a social element of it. And then also the fact that I said, I'm going to document this. So being way more active with Instagram and things like that, I think that took its toll more than the running itself.
13: Yeah, because it's quite a lot, isn't it? But also, like you said, when you got to the end, I guess that's probably of July, that's probably even more so. It's not just that your body's like, oh, I'm ready to go run, and your mind's, I'm ready to go run, because you've been doing it every day for 31 days. But you're also used to seeing your friends and having the kind of structure, I guess, around it and discipline around posting and all of those kind of things. And then it all just kind of stops.
17: Yeah.
13: And I guess that's probably like a weird part. Was that kind of the most difficult bit, that bit?
17: A little bit. It was like, I guess it's like... similar to like holiday blues, like it's just like I don't really know what to do with myself now. Although I was doing things with myself before I started that challenge, so I guess it's just back to life as it was. But yeah, I don't know, it changed me as a person and made me know that I can give so much more than I'm giving. So I think that's what it was. Of course we do need to have our rest days, but it was like, I feel like I'm not doing enough on a daily basis. I want to do more. So yeah, I guess if nothing else, it made me know that I have got more to give. So I guess there's areas in my life where I will start giving more.
13: I also imagine that it's quite an emotional high as well, like doing that with people every day and kind of getting through the challenge, and then you get to like the halfway mark, and then you get to, so there's all of that. So there is that kind of like come down as well on the other side of like the challenge, I guess. Is there a particular day that stands out to you during the challenge where, I don't know, a particular run, or have they all kind of merged into one big block?
17: I guess there wasn't a particular day, but there were particular moments of days, like so certain interactions and conversations I had. I met a lot of people for the first time. And the beautiful thing about the run is that there might be someone that I've met for the first time by the end of the run where we know a lot about each other and we become friends. So I guess those interactions I'll savor over anything else. But then the very last run, what we have something we do called Seven Hills and Chill, which is all the rules go out the window in terms of pacing and things like that. So we have pacers, so all levels are welcome. We have people that are going to support you, and it's literally emphasis on chill. So it's not about seeing how fast we can run it. It's a, let's enjoy this run.
13: That's when you retire Kylian Mbappe for that day.
17: Yeah, I was Kylian Mbappe.
13: Okay, yeah.
17: I was Kylian Mbappe. But yeah, it was like a huge celebration, not just for myself, but for everyone who was involved, for the money that we, so for the funds that we raised, for the blood that was donating. So it was like a nice way to conclude it. And then because where we start is right next to a pub in Denmark Hill called The Phoenix, leading up to the last day, we went and had a word with them to see if they'll be okay with like accommodating us and hosting us, and they were totally fine with it. So they were a great help as well. But just seeing people enjoy themselves after run, because usually when we're finished the run, everyone just goes home, but this time everyone kind of let their hair down and enjoyed. We had some giveaways, so again, it was nice to just give back to those who supported me throughout the journey. And yeah, just a nice way to conclude the challenge.
13: I feel like I should ask you what's next, because what's happening next year? Is it going to be next year? Are you going to even wait that long? Is there something that you're thinking of, or is it just you're going to leave it for a bit and see what comes up? Are you going to give yourself a few months?
17: I feel like something will come up, but I did say like I kind of feel like doing it again sooner than next year. So who knows what will happen next? But yeah, in terms of next year. I feel like maybe that this might be my annual thing. I don't mind doing the same thing again for the same cause. I'm happy to have that charity be a charity that I represent, because again, it is personal to me and something close to my heart. So I reckon I'll probably do something similar next year, but who knows? We'll see what happens.
13: Who knows? Because if someone comes along with a crazy challenge for you, I feel like you won't be able to say no. You'll have to say yes. So there it is. For people who are listening, Renee, and have heard your story, but also they've heard about Hills Pay Bills, maybe they want to get a Hill name, a nickname, and they want to come along to the Run Club, where do they need to go to find out more? Where can they find out more about what you guys do, where to meet, all of that kind of stuff?
17: So

0: Ivory, which is my brother's run club, every Sunday, which is open to all abilities and is a nice way to maybe ease into the hills. So that's a good place to start.
1: Thanks for being with us. It's been an absolute pleasure. Look after yourself. That's Renee Wong from Hills Pay the Bills Run Club. So make sure that you follow him. Go along on a Thursday and enjoy yourself. Right, we're going for a little break and we'll be back on the other side of this.
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10: I've gone onto your screen time here, right?
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10: And if I spent an average of 22 hours a day doing something, I think I'd consider it a relationship.
0: Oh my God. 22 hours?
10: A day? How? How? What are you doing on your phone? The total screen time from last week was 155 hours and 28 minutes.
0: Yeah.
2: VAR, you serious? With Cecil G. Thomas.
11: What is the point of an umbrella?
0: That come out of nowhere.
11: Bro, they make me feel ill, bro.
0: No, you can't do
11: that. No, they make,
0: you can't
11: no,
0: do
11: they
0: that.
11: Make me feel absolutely ill. And it's been obviously ridiculous recently because there's been so much rain. Mm-hmm. I'll tell you why I hate umbrellas. They're too big for the pavement, and they're too big for one person, and they're way too small for two people. At least half of me, at least my left side or my right side, is getting drenched in rain.
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1: Welcome back to What the Health here on Fubar Radio. Just before the break, we were speaking to Renee Wong about his experience of needing blood transfusions after a serious motorbike accident and how that experience inspired him to raise awareness around donation. Now we're going to look at the bigger picture. How important is blood donation to the NHS? Who's needed to donate? And some of the barriers that can stop people from giving blood. Joining us now is Kirsty Thompson, who's the head of NHS Blood and Transplant Charity. And she joins us on the line now. Kirsty, how are you?
12: Hi there. I'm very well indeed. Thank you. Thanks for having me on.
1: Oh, yeah, thanks for being here. For everyone who's been listening and heard Renee's story, where essentially, you know, being able to have blood transfusions saved definitely his leg, potentially his life as well. How important is blood donation to the NHS?
12: Oh, blood donation is absolutely crucial to the NHS. We need 5,000 donations every day just to keep blood stocks strong. And that's to help patients, yes, patients like Rennie who needed blood transfusions to survive after a horrifying crash, but also to help patients, for example, with sickle cell, who rely on blood donations regularly in order to survive.
1: Yeah. And

0: And I think it's one of those things that for a lot of us, we don't think about until it impacts us or someone that we know personally. And when it comes to blood donation, how much blood actually needs to be donated across the NHS? When it comes to kind of quantities, what are we talking about to keep things, you know, ticking over and in a good place, I guess?
1: Yeah, so to keep things ticking over, we need 5,000 donations every day to keep blood stock strong.
0: Wow.
1: And we also, to keep blood stock strong, we need an extra 200,000 extra donors every year. And why should people become blood donors? It takes an hour, but it can save up to 3 lives. Wow. You know, it saved Rennie's life, and we've seen what he's gone on to achieve thanks to the blood that he received. And we have a particular demand for O negative, B negative and RO donors, but every donation is vital.
0: Right, and that's what I was going to ask you next about the kind of types of blood that you need most of. The thing is, a lot of people don't know what their blood type is, though, do they? So there might be a lot of people that do have a rare blood type, but that aren't aware of that.
1: That's right, absolutely. So people can find out what their blood type is. You're able to do so by we encourage people to go onto the blood donation website, blooddonateblood.co.uk, so that they can find out if they've got one of those blood types, being O negative, B negative and RO blood subtype, are the most important for us at the moment. But as I say, every donation is vital. We encourage people to find out what their blood type is, and we particularly need new donors of Black heritage. We've got a number of people, 19,000 people at the moment are living with sickle cell, which is the fastest growing inherited blood disorder in the UK. And people of Black heritage are more likely to have that vital RO blood subtype needed to treat people with sickle cell.
0: So essentially, you know, by donating, you could be really kind of saving somebody's life, you could be helping somebody's life, you could be supporting somebody who has sickle cell, because obviously if they have a crisis, they then need blood transfusion. So it's and again, someone who's living with sickle cell, it's not a one-off. This is something that, you know, they potentially need to have for the continuation of their life. So it really is important that those supplies are there. What do you think, Kirsty, are some of the barriers that stop people from donating blood?
1: That's a good question. I think that a lot of people aren't aware of how important their blood is. They're not aware that we need those 5,000 donations every day. They're not aware of the difference that it makes, you know, saving up to 3 lives every time you donate. And they're not aware, I think, of many of us aren't aware of how dependent people are on blood donation. For example, someone living with sickle cell needs 100 donors every year just to stay alive. And you spoke about the, you know, someone with sickle cell in crisis. You know, it's a serious genetic disorder. And when somebody has those acute episodes of extreme pain, it's blood transfusions that help relieve these symptoms. And complications can be fatal, but with blood donation, it makes a huge difference. We need 250 blood donations a day just to help people with sickle cell. And at the moment, 50% of sickle cell patients aren't getting the blood, the best matched blood right. that they actually need. And that's why we're calling on people to find out what their blood type is and to get donating.
0: And when somebody turns up to give blood, Kirsty, what actually happens? Because there's probably, I'm sure people imagine all kinds of things, but what's the actual process?
1: That's a really good question. So giving blood takes about an hour. Once you arrive at the blood centre or one of our mobile sessions, then our brilliant team will take all your details, make sure that you're ready to give blood. And then once you're ready to give blood, it can take between 5 and 20 minutes ordinarily. And once people have given blood, you're then able to relax. It's a relatively easy process. And at the end, you've got your squash and your biscuits. They're ready and waiting for you. And our brilliant team will make sure that you're feeling okay before you get on your way, so that you can book another appointment in 3 months' time.
0: Thank you so much for taking time to talk to us today. And hopefully there'll be people listening who, you know, have listened to Renee's story and then heard from you, Kirsty, as well, and will be motivated to go and donate blood. So thank you for giving us your time today. Kirsty Thompson there, head of NHS Blood and Transplant Charity. And thank you to Kirsty for joining us, and a huge thank you as well to Renee for joining us on the show and sharing his story with us. Really powerful story. And maybe, just maybe, you will see me at Hills Pay Bills. Do they actually pay bills? Because if they do, I'll definitely be there. If not, you'll see me back here on What the Health next week for another show. Don't forget, if you want to contact us, jump onto Instagram, and it's at What the Health Show. Enjoy the rest of your week.
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9: US bombers have withdrawn from RAF Fairford after there have reportedly been new threats against the base. Frankie Hairsine has more.
10: That's right, the reasoning has not been given specifically, but it is reported there have been new threats against the base in Gloucestershire. However, one official who remains anonymous said this new information was part of the same threat warnings 3 weeks ago, with more details released in the past 24 hours. It follows an alleged terror plot in which six people have been arrested over and since bailed.
9: Andrew Mountbatten-Windsor's taking Thames Valley Police to court over the search warrants that led to his arrest. The former Duke was arrested earlier this year on suspicion of misconduct in public office over allegations he had shared sensitive information. He's now been granted permission to challenge whether police acted lawfully over the searches, but he has always denied any wrongdoing. Two men have died and two women are injured after attempting to cross the English Channel in a small boat. French authorities say they got into trouble after leaving the coast last night. The two women were taken to hospital with significant burns. Last night, a number of protests took place over migrant crossings. That's after around 150 people arrived in Hampshire. Conservative leader Kemi Badenoch says radical measures could be necessary at the next election. She's released an almost 100-page document at her party's conference, warning living standards have stalled and there's too much regulation. Shadow Chancellor Andrew Griffiths will unveil their economic policies later today, one of them being to make the tax system more simple.
11: So there's too many disincentives, cliff edges in our overly complicated tax system. The situation where a couple would face losing potentially all of their childcare support as one or other of them earned more than a particular level is just one of a number of imperfections in the tax systems.
9: And Rowan Atkinson is coming to the West End for the first time in 40 years. The award-winning actor comes to theatres with his show Rowan Live, combining his most famous characters alongside new material. He is famed for his performances in Blackadder and Mr. Bean. That's the latest from Radio News Hub. I'm Matthew Dudley.
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14: Soon to be, one day, eventually, Sophie Brooke, a.k.a. Sophie Kasai.
13: We've done them questions last week about the proposals.
14: Oh, I'm still thinking about it.
13: Yeah, I've still got plenty of time. All them gents bought me so much time in them answers. Thank you for that. Go on, Soph.
14: So today, guys, we've got another amazing, amazing episode for you. It's really exciting. We're going to be diving deep into what happens in a relationship after the honeymoon phase, from taking bold steps to going official, moving in together, marriage, you name it, and everything in between as well. Rings and stuff. But we'll be spilling the tea on what really goes on behind closed doors. But for today,
13: we have got a very, very special guest today.
14: Oh, my God.
13: He's been a friend of mine for many, many years.
14: Yeah.
13: And he is the OG of TOWIE, isn't he? Other than Amy, he's... Him and Amy are the OGs, right?
14: I think even saying that, people know exactly who it is.
13: We have got the one and only Harry Durbidge on our...
14: Of course, with
13: show today.
14: Woo! It's time for the Durbinator.
13: That's it.
14: It's time for the
13: Durbinator. I'm sure he'll talk about it, but we have given him a new nickname on the show in the last few series, and it is the Durbinator. So we've got Harry in the studio today, and we're really looking for, we're going to start with the section of the show we always start with, which is our trending couples.
14: I love this one.
13: And in this section, me and Soph will discuss and react to the latest celebrity couples in the news and what is going on today. Soph, do you want to tell us the first one?
14: So, do you know Sabrina Carpenter, Jod?
13: I don't, and I hear her name all the time.
14: Yeah.
13: But I'm going to put my hands up and be honest, I haven't got a clue who she is.
14: She's like our Rihanna. Like, you know, like, Rihanna was, like, the it girl back
13: right.
14: in the day.
13: Yeah.
14: Or, like, to you, you like country, like, the Taylor Swift.
13: Yeah, I would never say I was a massive Taylor Swift fan.
14: Well, you like country. But she's, like, the new person that everyone loves. Like, all these young girls are, like, obsessed with Sabrina Carpenter. But anyways, so Sabrina Carpenter and Barry Keane split up after 1 year together, with rumours flooding social media that the actor cheated on her with an LA influencer... They were the a couple of the year. So basically, there is a rumour going round that...
13: Barry Boy's been up to no good.
14: Barry Boy is cheated on out with an LA influencer.
13: Does anybody know who this LA influencer is?
14: Oh, could it be Demi Sims?
13: Oh, my God. No.
14: Could be what the Sims is.
13: They are taking over LA at the minute, the Sims.
14: I don't know who it could be, but, I mean, with these LA influencers, I just feel like, you know, the influencer world can be a lot of times. And I just think some of these influencers who are starting out will do anything just to get in the industry.
13: Yeah.
14: Sabrina Carpenter is so big and so famous and so beautiful. How anybody could cheat on her is beyond me. It's like Ashley Cole when he cheated on Cheryl Cole. Like, I kind of never get my head around
13: look
14: that.
13: Look at you, look up the fellow, Geordies.
14: Do you know what I mean? Like, I'll never be able to understand that. I'll never be able to understand cheating. But how anyone could cheat on Sabrina Carpenter.
13: So do we think Barry thought the grass was greener and he's definitely going to regret it?
14: Well, you know, there is speculation and it is rumours. You know, you've
13: the grass is greener, I should have stuck with Sabrina.
14: How on earth anyone could cheat on her? I hope it isn't true, because poor Sabrina. But then again, Sabrina's not, she's not going to be short of any men.
13: How old is she?
14: I think she's quite young. I think she's in her 20s.
13: Yeah, she's got the like, world at her feet.
14: She's like the new Christina Aguilera.
13: You're really bigging her up here.
14: Please, please.
13: Is that her?
14: Yeah, I'm the Geordie version.
13: You're better. Right, moving on now to some of the shocking celebrity split-ups, actually, this year.
14: Oh,
13: which
14: yeah.
13: Which is a bit damn.
14: Well, I think there's been quite a few this year, surprisingly. Like, it was all common, left, right and centre.
13: There has been a few. So I think we've got a list here. I think we should level them from most shocking to least shocking. Like, did we see it coming? Did we not?
14: All right, go on.
13: And I would say this one is big. This was huge. This had the whole press flocking around it, really, and everybody into it, and it was Molly May and Tommy Fury.
14: Yeah, that one went around the whole groups, like all my girl groups. We were like, oh my god, it was like someone had died.
13: Yeah, I think everybody was devastated for that.
14: Everyone, primetime news, it was on like ITV
13: yeah,
14: news.
13: That is mad.
14: That it was mad. And you know, there was all these rumors about him cheating and what he'd done.
13: Well, did you see the girl that come out and supposedly said it was her?
14: I just have no words.
13: No, what is that about? Why would you want to be known as the girl that split up?
14: I'm sorry, I do not care saying this, but she is a mess. And if she ever...
15: I was trying to run game.
14: She is delulu.
13: So are they back together?
14: Don't think so.
13: No.
14: I don't know. I think, look at me thinking I know money. Yeah. But from what I've seen is they really are trying to co-parent, which is so good.
13: Of course.
14: No matter what happens in a family relationship, I think co-parenting is very, very, very important.
13: And we covered that last week when we said about people being friends with their exes. I think there comes a stage when if you can co-parent after a split, and I hope these two are doing it very well. And and listen, I really like the pair of them, actually, as a couple.
14: Yeah, yeah. Well, I have seen recently that my mate Aaron Chalmers has offered him out.
13: Oh.
14: So who knows?
13: Ooh.
14: So if there is a fight coming up, if Aaron does get the fight, I will be there. Right. I'll be there to watch it.
13: Right. You've got to answer this now, because you know Aaron's one of your long pals.
14: Listen, Aaron
13: or Tommy Fury in a fight?
14: Don't know, you know. Aaron could be the dark horse.
13: He could be.
14: But no, you know, both of them, it was just such a sad thing to happen, because they were like a love romance that we've all followed. But I've seen Molly May's now got a documentary coming out, so I will be watching that. Thank you.
13: That's it. I won't be able to get away from that one. Right, moving on to our next couple now. It is Stormzy and Maya Jama. Yeah, that's like the... When you heard them two was back together, for me, I thought, that's one you see and you really want to work out.
14: You do, but then again, are you cheating on her?
13: Did he?
14: Oh my God, Jordan.
13: There's a reoccurring theme here, isn't there? Boys, you're not doing well.
14: So apparently he cheated on her, and then they split up, and then they got back together. So it was like, she'd give him another chance. I mean, he sang about her in a million songs. Like, he grafted. He grafted for
13: give
14: her
13: back.
14: Give
13: us a bit of that song.
14: What was it again?
13: I don't know.
14: Oh, I don't know that one. Not good with the rapping, you know what I mean? I don't want to embarrass myself. But he did. He grafted her back, and, you know, they were so good when they were back together. Like, it went viral again. But then all of a sudden, they just split up again.
13: Yeah.
14: Like, I think, thing is, you know, someone cheats.
13: Were they like childhood sweethearts?
14: I think so, yeah. Well, she's quite young still, Maya Jama. But they did split up, and they split up for a reason, because he did whatever he did. But then, oh my God, no, that he was seen with another girl again. Again.
13: I really do think, though, when you do jobs like them too, it's very, very hard to keep that relationship going. And hats off to anybody who can do it. Obviously, Maya Jama is one of the busiest presenters in the TV industry at the minute.
14: Her?
13: No, I don't fancy her. No,
14: I can tell by your face.
13: What?
14: You're telling me you've never looked down for...
13: I can appreciate that she's good looking, but she's not my beautiful soul.
14: How do you always, like, get out of it?
13: Well,
14: I knew
13: true.
14: The word.
13: Take note, gents. So, but I do think it's very hard to maintain that, you know. Like, obviously, he's worldwide superstar travelling around, and she's so busy in the TV industry. Yeah. You can't have the time together. Me and you are joined to each other's hips. We're lucky. We live together and work together a lot of the time. Mm. We're on the same jobs. We do this together, couple goals.
14: Yeah.
13: We do TOWIE together, Geordie together, your documentary together.
14: Yeah,
13: can't get rid of her.
14: Oh, stop it. I love it. I am your work colleague. We mix business and pleasure.
13: Yeah.
14: Okay, next one we have... Jennifer Lopez and Ben Affleck.
13: Yeah, that again was another one I think that has been a long time.
14: It is. They rekindled, didn't they? Mm. Didn't they get married? They got married.
13: Did they get married?
14: Yeah, I think they got married as well.
13: And they split up again.
14: There's
13: that really famous photo of Ben Affleck, isn't there? Affleck, when he looks absolutely haggard with a fag in his hand.
14: No, there's another one where he's like being really rude. Well, like they've had an argument and she's like getting in the car and he's like, it just didn't look right.
13: Great actor, by the way.
14: Yeah.
13: Batman.
14: I wonder if they just say, like, look, the whole nation wants us back together. Let's just do it. Even though we hate each other.
13: It's a bit like Brad Pitt and Angelina Jolie, though. They never did it, did they?
14: Yeah, nah.
13: They tried. They give it a good go, Brangelina.
14: Yeah. Yeah.
13: And what about Ruth Langsford and Eamon Holmes.
14: Who's that?
13: They used to present This Morning together.
14: What, they split up?
13: Yeah.
14: No, they didn't.
13: Yeah, but obviously they're older now to split up.
14: Isn't their daughter Emily Attack?
13: No. Their daughter's definitely not Emily Attack, is it?
14: Is it not?
13: No. Oh. You're miles off it there. You know about as much about them two as I do about Sabrina Carpenter.
14: Well, like, morning TV is not my thing. I'm never up.
13: No, true. Yeah. So it doesn't see anything before 11.
14: Well, there we go.
13: But let's just quickly say so. So out of them four, I think it goes most shocking. I think Jennifer Lopez, Ben Affleck down the bottom because it was over in America.
14: Yeah.
13: Ruth Langsford and Eamon Holmes was a little bit shocking. Stormzy and Maya second, and top is Molly May and Tommy Fury.
14: Yeah,
13: for me.
14: Of course. That was the biggest one. I still can't get over it this day.
13: No, I hope they end up working it out, you know. But we'll see. Right, moving on to our next part of the show now, which is our couple dilemmas. And these are dilemmas that everybody in relationships go through, or you will know someone that's gone through it.
14: Yep.
13: And we try and give our outlook and our take on it. And the dilemma this week is, when is too early to say I love you? Now, we're not going to be good at giving advice
14: really
13: on this one.
14: We're really bad at this one.
13: So said it the night we met.
14: Yeah. I did. Right, okay. Right, let's just clear this up, right? So... I used to be the person to say it very early, right? Like, I could say it.
13: But didn't mean it,
14: George. It's different. There's a difference here.
13: You didn't mean it when you said it to me first time?
14: No, man. I'm just saying in the past, you just go, oh, my God, I definitely love him. But I never loved them.
13: Okay.
14: But the love I have for you is different. I think I've said this before.
13: Wiggling out of it.
14: But I just think when the time's right, it's right. Loads of people say this and like, oh, whatever. But when it feels right, it feels right.
13: Yep.
14: You know, sometimes you do question, oh my God, do I love them or not? Or is this lust? So there's a difference. There's lust and there's love.
13: Yep. You love the idea of someone, but not actually them.
14: Yeah.
13: That's a good one.
14: Yeah. So there can be like, you feel like you love them, but it's this like lust kind of
13: and
14: love.
13: And excitement.
14: Or there's actually love.
13: Yeah.
14: And when I said I love you, I remember I said it in the car.
13: In the cab, yeah.
14: In the cab. And I was like... oh my God, I love you.
13: Yeah, well, that was the day I made you my girlfriend, wasn't it?
14: Yeah. And I said, I love you, and you were like, I love you too. And I was like, I love you, I love you, I love you, I love you, I love you, I love you so much, I love you so much, oh my God, I love you. But look, I think if the time's right, the time's right. But you need to do question, like, is it lust kind of love or is it love kind of love? Because there's different things. You know, you like the idea of thinking you love them or it can be lust. So I think you just need to think about it. But when the time's right, it's right. But I always say the 3-month mark.
13: 3 months. We were nowhere near 3 months. We was about 3 weeks in. Yeah, you need to talk different. From your own experience.
14: No, I'm just trying to give people good rational advice.
13: Yeah. So rationally, if you're not like me, and if you are like me and Soph, then it works clearly. Yeah. We was 2-footed straight in. I love you too. That was great.
14: Yeah, yeah.
13: But it isn't like that for everyone. And sometimes there is other things.
14: Things take time.
13: Yeah, and it is.
14: I've got friends, and my friends will talk about it, and they're like, it took their partner so long.
13: Yeah.
14: To say I love you, and they still struggle to say it now.
13: Yeah.
14: Some people do struggle to say it. You know, but she knows that he loves her.
13: Yeah.
14: But he just struggles to say it verbally. Mm. So.
13: Yeah. I think that can tend to be a male thing sometimes. I'm talking sort of on behalf of men here in general. Sometimes men do suffer to show their emotions a bit more. I'm a very emotional person, as a lot of people know.
14: Well, when I first met you, I got quite a fright because I was like, oh my God, he like wears his heart on his sleeve and he's like so open and he's so emotional. And that's really rare to get from men.
13: Yeah.
14: You know, from men that I've grown up with on Geordie Shore and stuff, it's been like proper men who are quite scared to talk about emotions.
13: Very proud, you know.
14: Yeah, you know, like proper lads.
13: Yeah,
14: lads.
13: And I think, do you know who's done it very well recently? Obviously, my favourite person on TV at the minute, Mr. Danny Jones, who is just what I'm a celebrity, get me out of here. Round of applause to Danny. But when I watch him talk about his wife and his children and obviously his upbringing with his dad, and he was so open to Barry. I think That's a very good advocate for men opening up.
14: And I do agree.
13: Say you love your bird. Say what's on your mind, you know. And I've been a big advocate for that in TOWIE over the recent months. That things aren't always easy. Things can be a bit tough with me and you. But the fact that I do turn and say, listen, darling, I love you, that makes things easier to get through.
14: Of course. You know? We tell each other we love each other about 1,000 times a day.
13: Yeah.
14: Like, I'm just, like, having a bath and I can hear you in the kitchen. So, what? Love you, love you.
13: Yeah. And I don't embarrass me on national radio.
14: But I do think it helps relationships when your man is a little bit more affectionate and he is a little bit open about his feelings. Mm. It just makes life feel better. And you feel that, like, safety, and you've just got that, like, what's a word? Like, contentment of that your partner loves you.
13: It
14: doesn't take much to say, I love you to your partner.
13: So I think the bottom line of it is, say it when you feel it and when you're ready. And don't be scared.
14: Yeah, and say it with your chest.
13: Well done. Right.
14: I love you.
13: That is the end of our first part of the show. Now we're going to go to a short break and we will see you in a second.
2: VAR. You serious? With Cecil G. Thomas.
15: This is one sport where it's unforgiving. You know, we're trying to create young players to go and play in front of 62,500 people at the Olympic Stadium, where every person that I see has got their opinion. All their opinions are different and they all think their opinion matters and they don't mind voicing it.
13: Yeah.
15: So we're trying to create somebody for that. You know, you have to be robust, you have to be mentally strong.
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24: Not just this government, governments over the last sort of 30 years differentiate between pensioners and young people in the way that the triple lock is spoken about and is like almost fetishized in the way that it won't be touched and you can't say anything about it, and if you touch it, it's essentially political suicide.
13: Hello, ladies and gentlemen, and welcome back to Couple Goals with me, Jordan Brooke.
14: And me, Sophie Kassai.
13: Right, this is the part of the show we've all been waiting for.
14: Yeah, it's a good one.
13: We're getting some exclusive news here with an amazing guest, one of my true friends, Mr. Harry Durbidge, everybody.
25: Woo! Harry.
13: Earlier, we spoke to Harry Durbidge, the TOWIE star, about his thoughts on all things relationships. Mm. We started by discussing the first time Sophie saw me back on the show. We was talking about when Sophie saw me first come back onto the scene, back onto our show, TOWIE, when I had that lovely pair of dissolvable shorts that you gave me.
14: Right,
13: this is,
14: I'll
13: tell
14: you. Harry, did you want to see his bum bum?
26: No, what happened was, is that I
13: What did you do to me? And it was payback for something you've done.
1: I threw you down a slide.
13: That was it. He threw me down a slide, and it never got shown on TOWIE, but basically he threw me down a slide.
1: Bear in mind, he's terrified of fish. He was in the middle of the sea.
13: He's threw me down a slide. All the salt water's gone up my nose. My God. I had a nosebleed.
1: Yes, I remember.
13: I had a nosebleed. I had everyone coming around me with all the medics going, what's going on? What's going on? And I was like, my nose is bleeding. But they never showed the extent of the nosebleed on TOWIE.
14: Oh, my God.
13: So then I literally had these shorts, and I was like, get Jordan to wear them because they're going to be hysterical.
14: How did you not know?
1: I didn't know because I turned up. They told me, they set me up, they said, wear your nice tailored shorts, love, you're not going to be jumping in. Then obviously they wanted me to jump in. And I was like, I've got no swimming trunks. These shorts are brand new retail. I went, yeah, have them. And
14: oh
1: I thought,
14: my God,
1: it was so annoying because I thought, and obviously I'm trying to make a bit of a comeback. And I thought, one hand on my bum, trying to swim.
14: No, yeah, two big hands.
13: I definitely done you good that day.
14: Yes, that was a good one. When Jordan, were you on? Obviously, you were there when Jordan first was on TOWIE as well.
13: When Jordan first came on TOWIE, I wasn't on the show at that point. I'd done like series 1, 2, 3, came back on a random one on like 12. Mm. And then came back on series 26 for the 10-year anniversary, and then I've just stayed
1: since. And then I come back in series 30, and we went to Dominican together, which was the first sort of big holiday we did back, wasn't it? Which was really good.
14: Right, so what did you think, Harry, when you first seen Jordan? Like, what was the initial impression?
13: We've known Jordan for years. Yeah. Yeah. So, like, when I literally remember getting to that airport to go to Dominican Republic and literally seeing Jordan there, and me and Amy was like so happy.
1: Yeah, it's brilliant.
13: Because it's like when someone comes on back on the show and you know them, you're like, yes, it's another friend.
14: Yeah, yeah. It's a warm.
13: Yeah, it's of a good course. Thing. It's a good thing.
1: And it was good.
13: Happy.
1: It was always nice when you're going back into that sort of atmosphere.
14: Yeah.
1: I was going back as obviously a young single lad. I was friends with Lockie. I hadn't seen Dan and Dykes for a while, but they was always my pals. But it was new cast I'd never met, which was like the Ellers, the Danny, Roman. I'd never really met them. Do you know what I mean?
14: Yeah.
1: So that was a big thing going back. So to have support of your family, friends there obviously helped.
14: And have all the girls fancying you as well.
1: Yeah, well, that helped.
14: Listen, I watched this. I was a fan back then. Let's not get into that. You know what really, what started to happen, Harry? So obviously me and Jordan had just got together.
13: Yeah.
14: And that series had came out.
1: Yeah.
14: And obviously Jordan was coming to my house, I was going to his. And Jordan likes to watch TOWIE, right? So he was watching it, and I remember being in my bedroom in Newcastle. And he was like, oh, I don't think you can watch this one. I was like, why? Why? He's like, nah, I don't think you can. I was like, why? What happens? Anyways, right, he's watching it. I get a clip. And he's kissing Ella.
1: Oh. But this is why.
14: This is why
1: relationships in the public eye are hard when you do TV.
13: Yeah.
1: Because we had filmed that weeks and weeks and weeks before. It was before I'd even met you. And what was hard about that, I was going through one of the hardest things I'd ever been through on TV, which was when my mum wasn't well.
14: Yeah.
1: And you was the top support through that. You was unbelievable. You know, unfortunately, mum had breast cancer. And that, so it all tied in. I really wanted to watch that episode because it was the big fundraiser I did. I was singing. I sang to my mum. She got her all clear results. It was brilliant.
14: Yeah.
1: But I did happen to kiss Ella at the end of that episode. And it's so hard managing a relationship there.
14: In the public eye.
1: Because I'd now met you.
14: Mm.
1: So to then... And if you meet someone who doesn't do the same thing and try and explain to the girl that you're now seeing... Don't believe that because it was weeks ago. They're not going to get it.
14: Yeah,
1: you understood it.
14: Of course. And this is why I want to ask you, Harry, as well. Like, obviously, me and you would be in the public eye for a very long time since we were like...
13: very long.
14: Like, yeah. How old were you?
13: I was 16 when I joined TOWIE.
14: 16?
13: I was 16 and I'm now 30. So what's
14: that? Isn't that mental? Yeah.
13: 14 years.
1: 24 years.
14: No, it's not. It's 40
13: years.
14: Jordan,
13: you put another 10 years on me. I'm not 40.
14: But obviously being in the public eye for that long, relationships can be hard.
13: Yeah,
14: You've got public relationships or you've got non-public. Have you ever, you know, when you start meeting people and you'd go on dates and stuff, do you prefer people who are well known about the industry and know about it, or do you prefer someone who's just so MIA?
13: To be honest with you, I had this exact conversation the other day. I've never dated someone else that has been in the public eye.
14: Right.
13: I've always dated people.
14: Is that out of choice?
13: It's not out of choice. It's just like what happens like to me, and I meet someone I like them and they're just a normal person, and then they kind of come into our life and they live a bit of our life as well.
1: Mm.
13: And sometimes it's a good thing, and then sometimes it's not a good thing because sometimes they could get carried away with things or it's a good thing because then they come on a journey with you. So it just depends. I think it all just depends on meeting the right person.
14: Mm.
1: I think it comes with
13: major opinions meeting someone, if especially if you meet someone in the same industry.
3: Yeah.
13: And I've been like a victim of that, and so have you. What your thoughts of when I first told you I was dating Sophie were? What did you think?
3: Oh my god, I loved it when I first heard you two were getting together,
13: because
3: I've known Sophie for years. Yeah.
4: Please talk about when we first met.
3: So I first met Sophie. So I had a job on Channel 5 as a presenter. Please do not ask me why I got a job as a presenter. I will never know till this day, but I had this job as a presenter, and I had to interview. My first ever interview on it was interviewing the Geordie Shore cast before they aired.
4: What do you think?
3: And I remember meeting you and coming
13: I'd
3: up.
13: Love
3: and
13: to
3: I,
13: find I, this somewhere.
3: I remember
13: by the way, this
3: being
13: interview.
3: Really quiet, and I was trying to be professional. I was trying to be a presenter. Do you know what I mean?
4: Yeah, yeah.
3: And I went upstairs. I was like, "Hi, how are you?" And I remember you going, "Harry,"
13: because you should all tell me.
4: We were like,
13: and
4: "Oh my god!" We're like, "Shut up, the Jezzo."
3: And then we stayed in contact after that.
4: Yeah,
3: and then
4: did.
3: You came to my 18th birthday.
13: And there is a really nice picture of your 18th birthday.
3: There's a lovely... We actually recreated that picture this year, didn't we?
4: We did.
3: So we recreated it.
13: But that's what I'm saying. Like, so we're going back to people's opinions. It was so nice that you was... Obviously, you're a great friend of mine. You were so happy for me that I met someone that was in the same industry.
3: I think it definitely... Listen, you're both in reality TV. You both do the exact same thing.
13: Yes.
3: You know what I mean? So for you, it's like, it's going to work.
4: Well, I didn't know whether it worked. Sorry, John. I didn't know whether it was going to work.
13: Yeah.
4: I didn't
13: know. You always said you didn't want to be with someone in TV.
4: I never want to be with someone on TV because I didn't know whether there would be sort of rivalry, a bit of jealousy, you know, because I didn't know you could meet people like John where, you know, he hasn't got that jealous bone in it.
13: She's been a bit jealous today. I've got the controls.
4: Yeah, that's it. Yeah, but I'm always in control.
13: Can you hear her?
4: I'm joking. So I always didn't know whether it was going to be right, whether getting someone to get with someone in the public eye, but we get to do things like this, so you can work as a team, or you can work against each other.
13: Yeah,
3: I think sometimes, listen, life is life. If you're meant to be together, you're meant to be together, no matter who does what and who says what. If you're meant to be together, you are going to be together, and I think you two are meant to be together.
13: But you open yourself up to them opinions from people who don't believe
3: it.
13: So I remember when I first announced, me and Soph kept it a secret for quite some time because we didn't know how it was going to go. We did the classic like photos. People knew it was speculating in the press of who Soph was dating. And it like, was it me, was it not? And then unfortunately on our show, people that I thought was our friends decided to go against me completely, and they was like, you're with Sophie for this reason, you're with Sophie for that reason, since eating their words and saying that now they really believe that we're in love. But even as people as close to me on our show decided to voice their opinions and do that, and I think it's very hard to be thick-skinned sometimes. Obviously me and you are very thick-skinned and we don't let that get to us, and we never did.
4: No.
13: You stick together as a team, but you open yourselves up to that from people, don't you?
4: Yeah, you do. You do. And I bet you've had it as well, Harry, being in the public eye.
3: Being in the public eye is, I think it's hard to meet someone
4: that who you
3: trust. That you can trust and that is genuine. Like, I think it's very, very hard. Like, I've gone through a lot of heartbreak in my life. Like, and I've always been such a genuine person, a very loving person, and I'll do anything for anyone. I do think what you two are saying is like, If I could meet someone that was in a similar career to me, the same way you two are doing it.
4: Would you like that?
3: I think now with my headspace, I think I would prefer that.
4: Right. Mm.
3: Just because you'd understand each
4: and
3: other.
4: And you know that they're already in it.
13: Yeah, it's hard, like I said, about the Ella thing. It's hard to tell someone who's not in TV to try and understand it sometimes,
4: isn't it? I've
13: said
4: this to you. When me and John got together, I was like, if I was a normal girl, right, with a normal job, and you were kissing another girl on TV and then working with that after, you as a girl, you wouldn't be able to handle that.
13: Yeah.
4: But for me, I got the TV.
3: Do you know what's really funny about TOWIE and how it works now? So back in the day, we used to film an episode.
4: And it came out.
3: And it would air.
13: The next week.
3: It would air the next week.
4: It
3: would air the next week.
13: Yeah.
3: And obviously, like now, like we film a whole series and then it airs. So,
4: what
3: like,
4: what was that like?
3: Back in the there's good and bad in it both. I think
13: it was almost like live alongside your real life.
3: You
13: wasn't
3: it kind of live, and you had to deal with people's reaction in the public there and then while you were filming. Where now, what we do is that something happens. So, like, if I have an argument with another cast member, that was filmed 2 months ago. I'm over it now. But there's good and bad in it all. And sometimes you think, oh my God, something so dramatic has happened. I want it just to get out of the way now and get it out.
4: Yeah.
3: So, there's good and bad in it both.
4: When you think back to TOWIE, like, what is your biggest iconic scene that everyone always talks about? There must be, like, one iconic thing.
13: I know what he's going to say.
3: Is it hot in India? It is very hot in
13: How
3: India.
13: How mad. And that was all them years ago, and it's still one of the most iconic parts ever.
3: People make TikToks about this every day. I swipe all the time and people are making TikToks about me and Amy.
4: It's brilliant. Would you always carry on in reality TV? Is this what you love?
3: Yeah.
4: Is,
3: do you know what? When I came back to TOWIE to do the 10-year anniversary, it was like me and Amy never left, so that's why we carried on. And we've got such a massive love and appreciation to TOWIE, because if it wasn't for TOWIE, and same with you with Geordie Shore, if it wasn't for that, we wouldn't be sitting here right now on these mics.
13: Of course.
3: So, like, we have such a big love for it, and I just love doing it.
13: Yeah, I do. We have, and you can't knock the experiences that we have doing it. It does come with its ups and its downs.
3: Yeah,
13: relationships being one of them, you know. And obviously, I know we won't go into too much detail, but you've had a pretty tough series this series.
3: Yeah.
13: We haven't got to go into it too much. And we've all had them tough times over the years with relationships on TV.
4: Yeah.
13: You know?
4: What advice would you give, Harry's, to anyone like who's gone through a really tough breakup? Maybe it's public in the friendship group or work or whatever.
3: Yeah.
4: What would you say to them? Like, how did you get through it?
3: I don't know if I'm the best person to give advice at the minute, because I'm still healing from it.
4: Yeah.
3: And heartbreak is honestly like the worst thing anyone I think could go through. Grieving and heartbreak is terrible, and especially when you have to do it alone. I'm 30 now.
13: Yeah.
3: I live on my own. Yeah, you know, I have to go home on my own. I have to look at a bed that I shared with someone for a year, and they're not there anymore. And then you think to yourself, you was with someone, and you feel like now you didn't even know who that person was you spent time with. A lot of things will go over in your head, and you will question yourself every day. My advice, and this is what I'm doing at the minute, is not dating.
4: Yep.
3: Not jumping into another relationship.
4: Yep.
3: All I'm doing is working on myself. I'm going to the gym every day, I'm eating healthy, I'm buying new clothes, I'm making myself feel nice. Good. And every day you do get a little bit stronger. It doesn't seem like it at the time, but you do. And when you heal, and hopefully when I heal, I know I'll look back at this and go, this was the biggest lesson of my life.
13: Yeah, you come back as a better version of yourself. And I'd say, 100%. Listen, hats off to you. I think you're doing very, very well.
4: Oh, amazing.
13: And I think to be able to sit here now, live on a radio show, and actually speak like that, it makes it clear that you're not the only one going through that. There's so many people live on your own. You've been through that on your own. But once you start talking about it to people, I've learned over this year, over this series of TOWIE we've just filmed, talking is a good therapy to people. You've been around ours so much over these last few months. It's been brilliant to see you, but talking has helped, right?
3: Oh my God, massively. And for me, like, I don't believe in karma. I believe in peace.
4: I think that
3: is the best thing to do when you go through something like quite traumatic. You're better off to have your peace.
4: I agree. I think like splitting up with exes and stuff, I think it is a lot better when it's a little bit amicable. If you can both just walk away and it just be done, that is easier.
3: I mean, but I wish that happened to me.
4: probably my own experience, but that can be a little bit easier. But if there's both peace and you both can walk away, that makes it a little bit easier. But if you're still speaking and you're still talking to each other, that's when it needs to cut off, you know, because people can long relationships out. And the only way you are going to heal if you do cut off from that person and you just get on with your life. So
3: I only learned about the no contact rule the other day. Oh, I didn't realise that was a real thing.
4: I've already begun that.
13: Yeah. Well, no contact.
3: The no contact
13: radio silence always.
3: Yeah.
13: Yeah.
4: No, you're good at that, aren't you, love?
13: Yeah, I am.
4: He is awful like that, Harry. He is, right? Like, he is such a good, good boyfriend. But by God, if we have a bigger... He's that one who will not reply.
3: Oh.
4: So it makes me... reply now, reply.
3: Do you know what I love? I love a block.
13: I would never block her.
3: You two can't block each other.
4: For an hour, I blocked you on WhatsApp. I knew you wouldn't see.
13: Didn't even notice.
3: Oh,
13: I was playing golf, I think.
3: If someone does me dirty, block.
4: Block's the easiest thing, is it?
3: Block.
4: But then, if you do block, do you have a little snoop still?
3: No. Do you know what? I think it'll affect you if you look.
13: Yeah.
3: So I block to avoid seeing.
13: I'm a massive believer in out of sight, out of mind.
3: Yeah.
4: Oh, well, I wish I could say the same. I had fake accounts.
13: You've got fake accounts.
4: No, I used to.
13: You've been a stalker. You've got Psycho Sophie tattooed on your foot.
4: Yeah, but I just needed to know. I needed to know what was going on. And obviously, I couldn't stalk on my account because people would say, you know, Sophie Kasai. So I'd make, like, an account. I think I was, like...
13: What was the name?
4: It was, like, Ascetic something. Oh, good one, that, isn't
13: yeah,
4: it?
13: Yeah, nice. I'm just going to look for that down. I'm going to look for that down my stories find now. It.
4: And then went on that, and I used to obviously sort them, who they were dating, and then who's our mum, who's our auntie, who's the granddad. Then used to go on their account, and I found everything I wanted to find.
3: See, but don't you think, though, if you do that, like, it'll just affect you in the longer run?
13: This just proves the difference between men and women. She does that. Do you know what I do?
4: Jordan, I'm
13: sorry. Do you know what I do? Go down the pub.
4: No, Jordan, men still stalk. Don't you stalk. You've looked at
13: I don't think I've ever stalked an ex in my life. I swear on my life.
4: Your friends have stalked, hello.
13: No, I don't think they have. I don't think they have, honestly.
4: I don't believe them.
13: I don't think they have. And I don't need to worry about it anymore.
3: I actually think I believe Jordan.
13: Yeah. I'm very laid back and chilled out.
4: Come on.
13: And I've got a very cold side, as we know, that I can turn on.
4: You have actually.
13: So, but I haven't got to worry about it anymore, Harry, because I'm never going to have an ex again. Do you know why? Because I'm lucky enough to have the love of my life.
3: You're
13: going to
3: marry this one.
4: Harry, you're going to be at our wedding one day.
13: Wow.
3: Oh, yeah.
4: And we'll be at yours one day.
3: Oh, God, I'll have to... I'll need a date to your wedding first. Right. If anyone wants to date me, hit me up on Insta.
4: Yeah,
13: tell us, Harry, tell us your ideal type in a man now before you go.
4: Yeah,
3: do you know what? Everyone asks me this question all the time.
13: And not looks like personality.
4: You want? No. Look, you're in your 30s now.
3: I don't have a type. I always say, if you lined up all my ex-boyfriends in a row, you'd be like,
4: same.
3: They're all very, very different. My first boyfriend was a Scouser.
4: Oh,
3: yeah,
13: Northerners, yep. Wrong ones, mate.
3: Scouser. Then I was with like a big muscly man. Then I met someone skinny. Like my types are all so different. But do you know what it is? I think I've just got to a point in my life. Like, even though I'm not looking to meet someone at this point in time. If I did meet someone, all I just want is pure love.
4: Love.
13: Ah, that's good, though.
4: Harry, you will get that. But you know, sometimes you've just got to wait.
3: Yeah.
4: I waited 4 years to find Jordan. And I dated and I dated and I went through so much. And I used to, same as you, 30-year-old, living in my house on my own, cooking dinner on my own. I know all them feelings. And then Jordan just came along out of nowhere. Wasn't a type I'd wrote down on paper. But when I met him, I was like, wow, this is different. So when I say it's going to happen to everyone, always have hope.
3: Yeah.
4: And sleep with a rose quartz crystal on your forehead.
3: Oh my God, I've got a rose quartz and I've got a little guardian angel.
13: There we
3: and
13: go.
3: And I sleep next
4: It'll
3: to
4: work.
3: It every night.
4: It'll work.
3: And
4: It'll work for me.
13: And I think that is the best bit of positive advice we can possibly end the show on.
4: There we go. And Harry, thank you so much.
3: Thank
4: it's
3: you for having me.
4: I love it. You know what? I absolutely love him so much. And I'm so excited for him to go on his travels. He's going down under and going to see the world. And, Joe, that is what single life should be about.
13: Absolutely, absolutely.
4: Getting out there and going meeting other people.
13: Of course.
4: A really far way away from Essex, and he deserves it.
13: Of course, and Harry's been through it recently. You know, he's a good friend of mine. Me and you have been there for him.
4: Yeah.
13: And he deserves the world. He shows you how... unfortunately, the bad side of relationships, what he can do to you, you know what I mean?
4: Yeah,
13: but
4: yeah.
13: He's come out on top, he's strong, he's had good friends and family around him, and he's going to live his best life. Good luck, mate.
4: Good luck.
13: We wish you all of the best, and I can't wait to see you for the updates when you're back.
4: Yeah.
13: We're going to go to a short break now, and we'll be back with our last part of the show very soon.
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5: 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It's the sound of mates getting home instead of here. 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
9: VAR, you serious? 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
11: What is the point of an umbrella?
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11: Bro, they make me feel ill, bro.
12: No, you can't do
11: no,
12: that.
11: No, no, they make,
12: you can't
11: no,
12: do
11: they
12: that.
11: Make me feel absolutely ill. And it's been obviously ridiculous recently because there's been so much rain. Mm-hmm. I'll tell you why I hate umbrellas. They're too big for the pavement, and they're too big for one person, and they're way too small for two people. At least half of me, at least my left side or my right side, is getting drenched in rain.
15: One in five people in the UK are disabled, and it's not always visible. So if we've made ourselves at home in priority spaces on the bus or train, surrounded by our shopping bags or bikes, we could be making it harder for the people who need that space more than us. So let's not forget about the people we share our journeys with, and keep priority spaces clear for others. Remember, it's everyone's journey.
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0: The issues that we have, or the thoughts and feelings that we have around our weight, a lot of them come from our mums. I remember my auntie saying to me, before your mum died, she was worried that you were getting fat. And I remember and my auntie, who's now in her 70s, she still talks about, you know, how thin she is or isn't. She compares my body type to her body type, to my cousins. You know, she still has that kind of obsession.
1: Hello and welcome back to Couple Goals with me, Jordan Brooke.
14: And me, Sophie Kasai. In this segment, me and Jordan are going to answer some questions regarding some relationships.
1: We will also invite listeners to send their relationship horror stories via voice notes, which me and Soph can react to. So as you've been doing, please, please, please go on to all of our social platforms, reply to the questions we're posting, and we're going to get through as many of these as we can.
14: Yeah, and we do love them. We really love getting the public involved because no better stories in the world than the general public.
1: It's brilliant. And you all really, really done me wonders with the ring one. So if we can keep that going.
14: No, all getting blocked.
1: Right. So this is our first horror story/question at the minute that we're going to try and help you go through. Someone has written into us and said, how do I stop my boyfriend from going through my phone without causing a huge fight?
14: Oh, don't even get me started.
1: Yeah,
14: I think it's disgusting.
1: I'm massively not an advocate for anyone going through anyone's phone. Sorry.
14: I've always said this. The moment you pick up your partner's phone and you look through that, that is the moment you need to step away from the relationship.
1: And they do say that you will always find what you're looking for.
14: Well, exactly.
1: Even if it's a nothing.
14: Even. Because, you know, look, if I want to go on your phone, right, and look through your WhatsApps to your lad group messages, I'll probably find a moment where you probably slagged us off and we've had a little bit of an argument. You've said things. Same with you and me.
1: Oh, what have you said about me on WhatsApp?
14: Well, nothing bad, obviously. But thing is, like, you're going to look at that. That's someone's private conversation. And people should be able to reach out to their friends.
1: Of course.
14: And be able to talk about the relationship or get advice and speak about things. There's no harm in that at all.
1: No.
14: So if you're wanting to go and search for that and be upset by certain things they've said or certain things they've done, then you've got no trust. You've got to remember, in a relationship, like, you should be able to talk to the people about your relationship, and you should be open about the way you're feeling.
1: Of course.
14: It helps.
1: Of course.
14: Now, if you're going through someone's phone and you might find a photo that they've liked back in 2017 when you weren't with them or something, and that might affect you.
1: Yeah, even if you say you
14: don't... You're just getting a rabbit hole.
1: Even if you say you don't care about that, naturally, you're still going to... It doesn't make you feel nice, you know. Everybody has had a life before the person you're with.
14: Mm-hmm.
1: You know what I mean? You've had boyfriends before me. I've had girlfriends before you. I need to say I've had boyfriends in. I've had girlfriends before you. And yes... Social media lasts forever.
14: Yeah.
1: Articles in the press last forever with us lot. There's definitely going to be articles of me with girls, with boys.
14: My God, yeah.
1: So we have to deal with that. There will be things on social media of your partner would have liked something else back when they was at school.
14: Yeah.
1: Like, it is what it is. If that's going to wind you up, don't look at it.
14: It's funny because when I met you, I did my research.
1: Right.
14: And, like, I got in a really bad rabbit hole of, like, I went on YouTube, there was like a video of like you and an ex, and I was like, oh, this man is really angry. And then, like, I was like looking at
1: this is psycho Sophie coming out here.
14: I was looking at the body language.
1: What?
14: And then you
4: people talking about getting a dog, and I was like, oh my god, this, like, it was an interview we'd done on a red carpet. Do you know what I'm trying to mean?
13: But you know, you've got that dog.
4: The dog is mine. But yeah, I went in a proper rabbit hole, and you'd just done an interview on FUBAR with
13: Bobby. Yeah.
4: So you've just done an interview on the show, and I was like, listen to that, see if you were talking about any of the girls or anything.
13: Mate, girls are so different to boys.
4: I'm so glad you were like slightly in the public eye, because I found like quite a few things, but I never found anything bad.
13: No, well, God, I should like to think so.
4: So the thing is, like what I'm saying, yeah, you can go through people's phone and you can go in a rabbit hole of looking at the past, but you've got to have trust in a relationship.
13: All day long.
4: It is so important. Mm. And I think me and you, that's one thing we have got, and that is trust.
13: Yeah.
4: And that's how our relationship really, really works. It is so important. Yeah. The moment you want to go through someone's phone,
13: I think the instant that happens, like, there's never once I'll turn around and I think, God, who's she talking to? I need to pick up her phone ever. I don't care. And I know you've got mates that are boys, do you know what I mean? Like, it is what it is.
4: Yeah,
13: like,
4: but it's, look, I'd let you.

0: that. Yeah. Talk about
1: and
0: it.
1: And is there anything I can do to make you feel
0: to
1: better?
0: To make you feel better, because it needs to stop now.
1: Yeah.
0: And then put everything down on the table and say, this needs to stop, and then move on from it.
1: And also, I will say, you can't do the same to him.
0: No.
1: You can't be going through his phone.
0: No.
1: You know what I mean? It does go for both ways here.
0: Yeah. It's just so toxic.
1: So we'll leave that one there. We're going to move on.
0: I wish you all the best.
1: Yeah, wish you all the best. We're going to move on to our next question now, which is, we recently got engaged.
0: Oh, I bet that was so lovely. Imagine that lovely feeling.
1: That's so fast, I don't know what to say. We recently got engaged and my fiance refuses to take my last name. It's important to me, but she says it's a deal breaker. What do I do? Well, personally, this could be a bit out there. I think, why would she not want to take your name? Especially if you're going to have children, surely she'd want the same name as your children.
0: I think you are probably, you are really by the book when it comes to that.
1: Old school.
0: Yeah, old school, and there's nothing wrong with that.
1: I feel like you and your family are as well.
0: Yeah, we are, but I get it in a weird way, right? Because I'm Sophia Kasai, and my surname means so much because, you know, there's not many girls in our family. If I marry and then that's like my surname gone.
1: Yeah, but so, you've got a brother that's going to carry on.
0: Well, that's only if he has a boy.
1: No.
0: Yeah.
1: His daughter will still have Kasai as a surname.
0: But then if she marries, she won't.
1: Yeah.
0: So our surname is going to be eventually extinct. So this is what I always think, like, to carry on the surname, it's a big thing.
1: Yeah.
0: And I think, like, I'll be called Sophie Brooke.
1: Mm.
0: But I think on like social media, I think 100%. I still have Sophie Kasai Brooke.
1: I think on legal documents, I think it's different. You're in the public eye. These people aren't in the public eye.
0: Mm.
1: So you're known as Sophie Kasai for 14 years for work, which that is effectively your stage name.
0: Yeah.
1: Same as my dad's Daryl King.
0: Yeah,
1: when he was always Daryl Brooke, it was his stage name.
0: Mm.
1: So, but I think you would always want to have the same name as our kids.
0: Yeah, of course.
1: You know,
0: of course.
1: And when it comes to like legal documentation of like your passports, your birth certificates, everything like that, then we're gonna be we know what our kids' names are gonna be, but we're not gonna tell you. But it would be Sophie Brooke, Jordan Brooke. But for work, you will always be Sophie Kasai.
0: Yeah, exactly.
1: Naturally.
0: It's like Cheryl Cole, still known as Cheryl Cole.
1: Yeah, because she was Cheryl Tweedy.
0: That's what I mean.
1: Remember that?
0: Yeah. So look,
1: using Ashley Cole.
0: Do you know what I mean? But like, you know, there's got to be a reason behind it. I would like to know what the fiance's reason is behind it, and I think it'll probably explain a lot more. But it can happen in relationships. People want to keep the surname, and people might not want to take it, depending how bad his surname is.
1: Yeah, but also,
0: like,
1: if you've got
0: a really bad, embarrassing surname, like, I don't know.
1: Don't be careful what you say, because you might upset a few people.
0: Like Willie Twister or something.
1: If there is anybody in this world with the surname Willie Twister, please come forward and let us know.
0: It could happen.
1: Imagine.
0: Like McCracken or something.
1: But there is other ways to keep your names going. Like, we're definitely going to put your nan's name in our daughter's name somewhere, which is a family name, which means more to you than Kasai
0: does.
1: Yeah,
0: of course. You know? Of course, yeah. Yeah, of course. But yeah, you know, when you've got families that names are like running out and stuff, and as a girl you want to carry on the surname, I get it. I do get it. But again, I just think it's so special to take your partner's surname,
1: become a family. Of
0: yeah,
1: course.
0: Family unite and everyone have the same surname.
1: I think it's shocking, really, that she's saying it's a deal breaker.
0: Yeah, but you don't know the reason. We need to know more.
1: No, I don't. Yeah, we need to know more. So if you can give us a bit more on that,
0: DM us,
1: we'll update
0: you
1: a little bit more. Right, we've got one more listener question / horror story here.
0: Even though I love
1: for you. And this is obviously very apt as we are coming to Christmas time.
0: Okay.
1: So somebody has written in and said, my partner of 2 years wants to spend Christmas with me at our flat. However, my family believe Christmas is for family only and are making me feel guilty if I don't go. Help. Now, Christmas changes, and there's a lot of people out there that don't like it, but Christmas changes. When you're children, naturally you spend it with your mum and dad. But as you get older children and you get to 16, 17, 18 and you've got a boyfriend or girlfriend, you want to see them and give them your Christmas presents, you know?
0: Yeah.
1: And then naturally, as you get even older, you move out with your partners.
0: Yeah.
1: It is very, very tough because you have two families, sometimes three families, once you go down the generations, that you all have to try and get together. And it is very, very hard to keep everybody happy.
0: It is. I think the first moment of not being there on Christmas Day with your family, it is a big thing. I had a few messages last night from a friend who was going through the same thing written in that, which is really weird. And I remember for me, the first time, it was at last Christmas when I wasn't with my dad. Was it?
1: No, last Christmas.
0: Was the first one with you?
1: Yeah.
0: Or third?
1: No, it was at mine, with all the family at mine.
0: Yeah, but yes.

0: So obviously me living in Essex now is hard. Look, I am away from like my family. I know my mum lives down here now, but my family was always, we're always going to dad's restaurants for Christmas, and I'd be with everyone,
1: of course.
0: And then I'd see my friends after. I would all go to the pub, so Christmas for me was always a special thing because I'd see everyone and I loved it. But now that I met you, I'm so far away from home anyway, so my family do understand it. But spending the first Christmas away from your family, you know, I did want to spend it with you, but I would have still wanted to be with family as well.
1: Of course.
0: It just happens. You do grow up, and I think your family have to accept that. Things change as you get older, and it's just accepting.
1: Definitely. Things do change. And like I said, it is a difficult time of year when you're trying to keep everybody happy, you know, but you must do what you can to help. So, for example, I know Sophie wants to see her dad at Christmas. So the weekend before Christmas, we're making the conscious effort. We're going up to Newcastle and we're going to see Soph's dad, Soph's brother. We're going to have a lovely time with all Soph's side of the family in Newcastle before we come back down and spend it in Essex with my family.
0: Mm-hmm.
1: Now, next year could be different. We could see my family the weekend before Christmas, then go up to Soph's families on the Christmas weekend after. And then, sadly, it will change again once me
0: when
1: and Soph
0: kids,
1: do have children. Then we've got the kids, everybody will come to us. Whoever wants to come can come.
0: I think every year does change. Things change, people's lives change, people grow up, people have kids, people move on, you know. Different things happen. And I think for Christmas, you know, it is hard for some people. I get it, you need to spread out and you need to try and make everyone happy, you know, broken families. Like, I went through that, and you as well, you know, when your parents aren't together and you have to go to them and then you've got to see grandparents. So I think just trying to find time to see everyone.
1: Yeah.
0: It's not a bad thing that your family want to see you, you know, on Christmas. Everyone wants to have a bit of your time.
1: Of course.
0: You've just got to plan it and make sure that you're happy and everyone else is happy. And Christmas shouldn't be about stressfulness and trying to see everyone. It should just be about just spending the time with people, quality time.
1: I love personally that, like, you've been together 2 years here, this says your partner of 2 years. Have the families met? Personally, I like it when you try and pull everybody together. And, like, have you mentioned to your family that potentially can my partner's family come to yours as well?
0: Yeah, that's a good one.
1: And you do it all and have a nice big party. We've always had quite big family do's, I'll be honest with you. Like, my Auntie D's.
0: Yeah, you are like...
1: My Auntie D's not got the biggest house in the world, but we've had 25, 30 people there for Christmas dinner. And you all make it work. It's brilliant. You know what
0: that
1: I mean?
0: That is, I remember when... we're not doing the Christmas bit yet, but I'll talk about it anyway. But when I first... Well, I hadn't been with you long. It was like 3 months into the relationship.
1: Yeah.
0: We had a Christmas get-together. This was the first Christmas I was away from my family.
1: Yeah.
0: And we did a New Year thing with your family.
1: It's class,
0: and then we're sitting around a dinner table, and then all of you are just getting up and giving these big speeches about what you want for next year. And I'm sitting there thinking... Oh my God.
1: I threw you right in the deep end.
0: I am actually quite good at public speaking, but in a room full of family that I didn't really know, it was so nerve-wracking.
1: It was brilliant, though. It was great.
0: It was great.
1: But I think, yes, I think you need to speak to your partner and speak to your family. Your family shouldn't be making you feel guilty.
0: No,
1: if it's what you want to do and you're happy and you can go and see them on Christmas Eve, then you do what you want to do. One thing I've learnt this year is... be a little bit selfish sometimes.
0: There's nothing wrong with that, Jordan.
1: Absolutely.
0: Nothing wrong.
1: I've learned that. So
0: good.
1: Don't let anyone make you feel guilty. And obviously, your partner is going to be there with you every step of the way.
0: Exactly.
1: So, right. That rounds that up. That is it from us for this show. Thank you, everybody, to listening. Thank you to our amazing guest, Harry.
0: Thank you. Thank you for everyone as well, writing in and talking to us and listening to us. Honestly, we appreciate it so, so much.
1: Remember, you can download the app, the FUBAR app, and listen to us every week and follow us on social media at Couple Goals Show for all the clips and updates of what is coming up.
0: Yeah.
1: Next week, we have got our Christmas special.
0: Woo!
1: We unfortunately don't have any guests, so you're stuck with me and Sophie for an hour.
0: But we've got so much that we want to talk about.
1: Yeah.
0: And we want to know everything about your Christmases and how you spend it. And
1: that's it.
0: Are me and John just weird? Like, are we not? Are we normal?
1: We're going to play a few Christmas games.
0: Yeah.
1: We're going to talk about the Towie Christmas special, which is eventful. Yeah. We've got some amazing things we're talking about.
0: We've got amazing news that we are going to tell you as well. So please stay tuned, because it's going to be one of the best episodes to end the year on.
1: Absolutely. And we will see you all soon.
0: Thank you. Love yous.
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10: We've just been joined in the studio by Miss Lacey. 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
13: The US Air Force have withdrawn all bombers from RAF Fairford with reports of new threats against the base. Frankie Hassine has the latest.
14: The planes have been sent back to their home base in the US, with one official who remains anonymous reporting the new information is in relation to a suspected terror plot a few weeks ago, with more details recently announced. Six men have been arrested and bailed over the incident in Gloucestershire, with the Prime Minister Andy Burnham saying there were strong indications Iran played a part.
13: Meanwhile, Downing Street has said that the RAF base is safe. Andrew Mountbatten-Windsor is taking legal action against Thames Valley Police for the search warrants that led to his arrest. Earlier this year, he was arrested on suspicion of misconduct in the public office. That was over allegations he shared sensitive information with Jeffrey Epstein. A private High Court hearing will take place on Thursday, with a spokesperson saying it'll aim to quash the warrants. Andrew has consistently denied any wrongdoing. The Conservatives will unveil their economic policies today, with Kemi Badenoch warning that radical measures could be necessary. Plans to make homes more energy efficient, scrap the Environment Agency, and make paying tax simpler will be floated by the Shadow Chancellor, Andrew Griffith. He's hit out at Labour's policies, likening them to Liz Truss's mini-budget.
15: Borrowing rates are higher than they've been for 28 years. People's mortgage rates are rising. There's a cost-of-living crisis. And what we need is that same approach from the government that I'm out lying as Shadow Chancellor, always showing where the money is coming from.
13: Parents in England will be given extra support to toilet train their children before they start primary school. City of York Council has run a pilot on the scheme, which could be replicated by dozens more across the country. A survey of teachers suggested one in four children weren't toilet trained when they started school. Engineers in Scotland are teaming up with some in Japan to put whiskey into space. They're planning on putting it on a rocket in 2028. And an animal welfare charity from Scotland is calling for tighter restrictions when it comes to fireworks. That's the latest from Radio News Hub. I'm Matthew Dudley.
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17: Hello and welcome to Privacy Settings, the show where I go through your favourite people's phones to expose their grubby little secrets. With me today is performance artist, writer, and the woman who told my producer that she has the most unshareable phone content of any guest you've ever had and will ever have in the future. It's Harriet Richardson.
18: Hello. I like that a lot.
17: Nice intro.
18: Yeah, that was honest.
17: Yeah, it was honest.
18: Yeah, I like honesty.
17: Do you?
18: Well, I appreciate it a lot.
17: Okay. Well, what did you mean by this? What's so unshareable about your phone?
18: It's, I mean, everyone must feel like that, firstly. You know, like, there's no one on earth that would just willingly give you their phone and be like, look through everything. But specifically me, I think it's not even the usual things that people worry about, like the porn or the sexting or any of that. I don't mind sharing that. It's the intrusive Googling at 4 a.m. about, like, hydrogen peroxide or babies or, like, you know, I'm going through what I can only describe as a sort of OCD nightmare consultation from my therapist.
17: Lovely.
18: It's making a lot of sense as I sort of felt the feelings when I was processing whether or not I would give you my phone. I was like, oh, maybe I shouldn't be so terrified.
17: Have you discussed this show with your therapist?
18: No, but I have therapy tomorrow morning, so I will do then. And I can sort of let you know what he says about it.
17: Yeah, great. Yeah. That'll be, if you could give us an update.
18: Yeah, I will. I'll let you know.
17: Send us a voice note and we'll chuck it in.
18: Super traumatising.
17: Yeah, yeah. Don't know if this is okay, actually. Yeah. Don't know if this is breaching some sort of...
18: What, therapy?
17: Yeah, yeah, I just don't... I don't think that's the point of it,
18: you don't invest in it. Yeah, that's fair. That's so fair.
17: No, I don't think it's okay for me to be like, you know, after your therapy session, you just let us know
18: how
17: it went.
18: You know what's even more worrying? Me saying, yeah, okay.
17: So quickly.
18: My boundaries are like 7.5 years I've been in this specific therapy.
17: Yeah.
18: And this is the therapized version.
17: I think it's a great version.
18: Thank you so much. Yeah, are you normally this sweet and lovely?
17: Yeah, big nods from Hugh. But don't let that devalue how I feel about you. Okay. Yeah.
18: I'm doing this thing my therapist does where he goes quiet and then the other person says more. Do you know that method?
17: Yeah, I think it's called having a conversation.
18: Yeah. Do you know what? And I'm exercising that more in my daily life.
17: I would encourage you. I think that's a great thing to be doing. But in this particular setting, maybe ignore that a bit.
18: Okay, I'm going to try.
17: If I talk too much.
18: And I love that I thought I did a good job and I probably waited like 3 seconds for you to talk.
17: I think you did a great job.
18: Thank you.
17: I actually started to worry I was speaking too much, which I think is indicating that you
18: look
17: did
18: at us,
17: a good
18: we're
17: job.
18: Just both so anxious. Just two anxious people in a...
17: speaking of anxiousness, can I have your phone, please, Harriet?
18: And can I tell you something exciting that I think you might appreciate?
17: Oh, yeah. Thank you for asking. People don't usually ask. That's exciting, yeah.
18: Boundaries. Yeah. About a year and a half ago, following a big breakup, decided I wasn't going to have a password on my phone. For sort of like...
17: I can't believe about 6 words before you said the word boundaries.
18: It was for infidelity reasons, which we can get into. Yeah. But I thought, wouldn't it be lovely if I never felt I had to hide anything ever again? And I thought it was going to be a big problem, like people would go on my phone all the time. To my knowledge, it's been all right. It's been quite practical.
17: That noise was Harriet lifting a gigantic... The accoutrements to the phone, heavier than the phone.
18: Yeah, probably, yeah.
17: No, definitely. That wasn't a question.
18: Right, sorry. I can actually talk you through what's on there.
17: Please do.
18: I mean...
17: Do you want to describe it for the listener?
18: Yeah, for the listener. So I live alone. and I often worry that I'm going to lose things that are important to me, and then I'll be locked out of my house at like 3 a.m. and there's no one inside to let me in. A concern I didn't realise single people have.
19: Yeah.
18: So I decided to put essentially put all my eggs on one keychain. Is what I've done.
19: As the saying goes, yeah.
18: So I have my house keys, my AirPods, fully working camera, like a little one. Can you see that?
19: A little one, is
18: it? It's real. If you can turn
19: that's
18: it
19: real.
18: On. Yeah.
19: Can I take a picture of you?
18: Of course you can. Turn it on at the top there with the little
19: one. Oh, whoa.
18: There's pictures of comedians on there, so maybe don't look through it.
19: There's pictures of comedians on there.
18: Isn't that amazing? Yeah, there you go.
19: That's really cool. I might take a little selfie.
18: You should take a selfie. Other things on my keyring. What are those things dads have?
19: What are those things dads have?
18: No.
19: Bad relationships with their sons. Golf clubs.
18: No, close, but
19: porn in the attic.
18: No, what is it? It's a tape measure.
19: A tape measure. That was my fourth thing.
18: Yeah, yeah. I've got a tape measure on there. I've got a jacket potato with beans and cheese. I've got the keys to my studio. I've got, I don't know, a picture of Jeremy Kyle.
19: You said that like you weren't going to tell us about the Jeremy Kyle picture.
18: I was sort of tiptoeing around it because I didn't know that he had all this bad press about him.
19: Bad press? I mean, he's just a terrible man.
18: Well, he's a terrible person, yeah. The reason I got that on, though, it came before all the other things, and I thought if I lose my keys, I want to be able to say something so specific
19: that no one else will have.
18: Yeah. So I actually bought it willingly on eBay. I just typed in like the first person that came to my mind.
19: Really?
18: Yeah.
19: Just the first person?
18: Well, just like a random person, yeah.
19: Oh, don't worry. Jeremy Kyle may run as an MP for Reform UK. So that is...
18: Shit.
19: So, I mean, that's going to actually undermine your no one else is going to have this key ring because some people might...
18: I think everyone's going to have that key ring.
19: Yeah, potentially. Well, not. I really hope not everyone. My arm is genuinely tired from holding this up. Is this not difficult to carry around?
18: No. Well... Not really. I've got a big handbag full of crap as well. So I think women carry lots, you know.
19: Don't they just?
18: That was profound.
19: On their shoulders,
18: yeah,
19: mostly.
18: Exactly.
19: The weight of the world in my handbag. This is first guest who doesn't have a password. So can I open your phone?
18: Go for it.
19: Unlock
18: just
19: your
18: swipe
19: phone?
18: Up. Isn't that crazy?
19: I think that is crazy, mainly because if someone nicks your phone.
18: Yeah, well, the photos have Face ID on them. Like, I'm stupid, but I'm not that stupid.
19: That's clever. That's clever. What about banking and all that kind of stuff?
18: Oh, there's not a lot to take there. They can, I don't know.
19: That's straight in. Yeah. That is straight in.
18: What are they going to do? Add to my Edinburgh fund?
19: Yeah, yeah. So your background is a picture of tattoos of women's names.
18: Yes. Okay, well, I'm a performance artist and I got the mother's names of all the men I've slept with tattooed on my side. And the idea is that I add to it every time I sleep with someone new.
19: How many? Is it 12?
18: It was 14. Now it's 15.
19: Now it's 15.
18: Yeah.
19: 15 women's names.
18: Yes.
19: We got Vicky. We got Dot. I'm going to try and do it like the Mumbo number 5.
18: Yeah. Mumbo.
19: Mumbo number 5? That's amazing.
18: And listen, it's not the first time I've said that.
19: If I had...
18: And it won't be the last.
19: If I had the tattoos of... The names of mums of men I'd been with.
18: Yeah.
19: I would call it the Mumbo number 15.
18: I should have said 15, yeah, sorry.
19: But you can't have everything.
18: I can't. But Mumbo I was happy with.
19: Mumbo, that's great. So this is the tattoos of your ex's mums' names.
18: My ex-sexual partner's mums' names.
19: Can we read them out?
18: Yeah, do you know what's funny? You think I would know them off the top of my head because I don't see it every day, apart from on my phone, but I don't see it like the tattoo.
19: Close your eyes.
18: Oh, no.
19: Do it in order, top to bottom.
18: No way. Yeah. I literally can't even tell you that.
19: Number one.
18: Vicky.
19: Yes. Number two.
18: Dawn.
19: Yeah.
18: I'm just reading them now, Linda.
19: Oh, I've been tricked.
18: I mean, would you be able to do that with your partners?
19: It's not been that. There's definitely not 15.
18: Start with the. Do you know the first person that you slept with mum's name?
19: The producer just said you could remember one name. Yeah, I know my mother-in-law's name, guys. The first person. No. No, I can't.
18: You don't remember like awkwardly sitting in a house when you were like 27.
19: Of course, I remember awkwardly sitting in a house when I was 27. Some of them I did. Well, sexual partner. This isn't about me.
18: Yeah, sorry.
19: This isn't about me. I don't want to talk about this. Victoria's at the bottom. We've got Vicky at the top.
18: Victoria's got some red around her there. That was fresh. The rules are I have to add to it the morning after the night before. So I have to go and get it done then.
19: Wow.
18: And I'm not allowed any repeat names. And let me tell you, men hate that.
19: They hate it.
18: Yeah.
19: They hate the repeat names.
18: They hate that I won't have any repeat names, because if their mum's already on there, it means that we can never sleep together. And
19: It doesn't mean you'll sleep with them and then just not put the name down.
18: No, it just means I can't sleep with them.
19: Oh, that's a big rule.
18: Yeah.
19: That's hilarious.
18: Well, it's about power.
19: It is.
18: And Vicky and Victoria, we can talk about that. I mean, Vicky was the actual name of the woman. Like, she wasn't called Victoria.
19: Right.
18: And I'll die on that hill.
19: Will you?
18: Yeah.
19: Yeah. So if there was, like you've got a Maureen on there.
18: Yeah.
19: If there was someone called Maury, who was just Maury, but her full name was Maureen.
18: I couldn't do that.
19: You couldn't do that?
18: That'd keep me up at night.
19: So how do you just check what their full name, you'd need the full name.
18: Well, it's evolving a bit because mm-hmm. I got it done when there were 14 men who I'd slept with. And I knew 12 of the names just through diaries, Facebook, memory, you know, all that kind of stuff.
19: Yeah, yeah, yeah.
18: So I hired a private detective to find out two of the names.
19: You hired a private detective.
18: I love your face when I said that, yeah.
19: That's amazing. I really didn't expect that to be the conclusion.
18: I'll be honest with you, I've always wanted a reason to hire a private detective.
19: For real, yeah, that's
18: so
19: fair.
18: And they're actually, it's quite easy to do.
19: Yeah?
18: I just Googled, private detective. And
19: done.
18: I'd say I went on, the third one down. Don't want to be obvious or choose a sponsored one.
19: It's like when you're picking wine in a restaurant.
18: Yeah, exactly. I didn't want to get house detective.
19: Yeah, but you don't want to go to the bit where they're just bottled detectives because that's more expensive.
18: Exactly.
19: Yeah, yeah,
18: you get it. And the guy, they charge. Do you know how they work? Because I didn't know how they work.
19: I have no idea. I was surprised when you even said one. Of course, I don't have any idea how they work.
18: So I think generally this is a general rule. I spoke to a few of them.
19: Mm-hmm.
18: They will do a minimum charge of £500, which is 5 hours worth of work.
19: Right.
18: That's the standard. And it only took him 3 hours to find both of their names. So now I have 2 hours if anyone needs to find anything.
19: So you have them in lieu?
18: Yeah.
19: Oh.
18: So if you need to, do you want to know anything?
19: I want to know loads of stuff.
18: Well, I keep thinking, I don't want to waste them on something silly.
19: So if you could get in touch with this private investigator and see if he could investigate whether or not John Travolta was involved in 9/11...
18: In 2 hours,
19: yeah.
18: He was pretty good. I reckon he could do it.
19: Yeah, why do you have a picture of your own tattoos as your background?
18: Do you want the truth?
19: Always.
18: I just wanted to talk about it on this podcast.
19: Sick.
18: No, sometimes I do. So do you know with the iPhone, you can change the background really easily now?
19: Can you?
18: And it changes itself sometimes. Like if you lock it and then press it down, I've got all my different backgrounds
19: on there. Press it down?
18: Yeah.
19: Unlock it and press it down.
18: I don't know. You just sometimes accidentally do it in my pocket.
19: Oh, yeah.
18: Do you know what I mean? And it's super annoying because then it just changes it. So what are the other ones I've got? The weather, probably.
19: You've got a face, a blurred face.
18: That's my face.
19: I believed it was your face, but I didn't want to say it was your face.
18: God, I'm such an awful person.
19: No? No. I shan't hear that.
18: Okay, thank you. This isn't a project that I haven't released yet. It's about me being behind plastic naked.
19: Oh.
18: Yeah, so that's the plastic, and I'm naked, but you can't tell.
19: get on that. Watch that. Link in bio. Is that what they say?
18: Yeah.
19: And then...
18: Oh, that's going to be me with Mark Zuckerberg on holiday in Italy in, 2024?
19: is that real?
18: Yeah, the thing is I have had a few affairs that I haven't made shows about, because I'm writing a show having an affair.
19: So this is a picture of you? With Mark Zuckerberg, leaning over onto Mark Zuckerberg on a sun lounger with a brick wall behind him.
18: Yeah.
19: And that's a real picture, you're saying, 2024?
18: Yeah. What month would it have been? August 24.
19: But what?
18: Can you click on it? I want to see it. I want to see which one it is.
19: This one.
18: Yeah, now we've changed it to that. Look at his fuckboy necklace. Do you like it?
19: But that's... Is that you?
18: Yeah. What do you mean?
19: I don't understand. How are you hanging out with a billionaire?
18: How are you not hanging out with a billionaire? What
19: I haven't elevated my circle. I don't know why.
18: The thing about Marky is... I sort of... That was a real time in my life. I got really obsessed with him.
19: Mm-hmm.
18: With Mark Zuckerberg. Because I just think there's something so interesting about a man who can essentially have anything he wants. You know, there are these men now that can just... They have access... I mean, I love talking about access and power, but they have access, they have power, and the things they do with it are so shit. Don't you think?
19: Yeah, yeah.
18: There's so much else that you could do. And I reckon he goes into his office like every day. You know, I reckon he's a proper Jobsworth.
19: Yeah, it's quite boring.
18: Yeah. Is that the right use of Jobsworth?
19: I think so.
18: Like, he just, why has he not got cool clothes? Why is he, you know?
19: Yeah, why is he not dressed like in a full suit of armour or something? Yeah,
18: I would wear armour. I would ride a horse.
19: Yeah, yeah.
18: Yeah.
19: Or just cover yourself in chocolate and go to work.
18: Or just anything other than essentially like ruining the world for the rest of us.
19: Yeah, just slowly undermining democracy.
18: Yeah, apart from I do like the AI jeans videos that I keep sending you. Are you, is that you that I'm sending them to?
19: It's Hugh.
18: Oh,
19: you've been
18: Hugh,
19: absolutely
18: so
19: spamming Hugh.
18: Yeah.
19: Oh, we'll get to these AI later. Oh, God. Do you find your phone quite stressful?
18: I hate my phone.
19: Yeah?
18: It broke at some point like a few months ago and I wasn't on it for a day and it was the best day of my life.
19: Because your screen time is about 7 hours on average. Yeah. And then you also have your daily stress levels on your phone.
18: Yeah, my Aura Ring stress levels.
19: Oh, it's an Aura Ring.
18: Yeah, so it knows when I'm like, I'm probably stressed now. You can look at it in real time.
19: Oh, my God. So this, we've got the data from...
18: This was from yesterday evening.
19: Yeah, so...
18: And I'm going to talk you through why I got so stressed at, like, 8:45.
19: Please, talk me through your stress levels. So
18: shall I?
19: At, like, 8:45, you're really stressed.
18: Yeah, and it, like, shot up.
19: Yeah.
18: I was in Lidl, and I was on the middle aisle.
19: Yeah.
18: And I bumped into my ex-boyfriend, who I've not seen for a year.
19: Oh, my God.
18: And we saw each other and didn't say anything. And, like, I turned and he turned. And then that happened.
19: Whoa.
18: But I don't know why I was that stressed earlier in the day.
19: Yeah, that is funny because at 12, well, at what?
18: Yeah, what time is that? Like 3 or 4?
19: 3 or 4 o'clock?
18: Yeah, maybe I had a Zoom call or something.
19: You found out at 3 o'clock you were coming on this show and it was just as stressful as seeing your ex.
18: Exactly.
19: Yeah.
18: Yeah. And then it looks like I've died because it just doesn't go anywhere after
19: it did
18: that.
19: Just stop, didn't it?
18: Yeah.
19: Okay,
18: can you go on the Aura Ring and see if I'm stressed?
19: Yeah,
18: now?
19: Where do I find your stress?
18: So go home.
19: All right, fine.
18: get out. Oh, yeah, sorry, you're on it already.
19: Yeah.
18: I don't know. Maybe just right, go
19: hand
18: down.
19: Hand over this unbelievably heavy phone.
18: Thank you.
19: God damn it, my arm's tired.
18: The other thing it thinks is when I'm stressed that I'm running. So it thinks when I'm doing like shows, it thinks I'm on a jog. Okay, so today's been a stressful day. I've had no minutes of restoration.
19: No minutes of restoration. And so does it show what it is right now?
18: You can maybe see my heart rate or something. I don't go on it very often.
19: Oh yeah, this is fun.
18: You can see if I'm on my period right now if you want.
19: Oh, how do I find that out? Oh yeah,
18: you can start it from the app. You can start it from the app.
19: 12 cycle day.
18: Yeah. Oh, that's a good one. That means I'm top form.
19: Top form. So this is the perfect time. Chance of conception.
18: Nodding.
19: Unknown.
18: Unknown. Really?
19: Cycle phase. Unknown. Yeah. Next period due 11th?
18: Is it?
19: Yeah.
18: Oh, well, we can all look forward to that.
19: If you're listening, everyone mark it in your calendars.
18: Send me some well wishes.
19: Some well wishes. Right. Oh, I need to put this down. Oh, my God. Is that enough for the first section, Hugh? Plenty.
18: I like Hugh a lot.
19: Dear.
18: Yeah, I feel like I want him at all times behind a window waving at me.
19: It's honestly so nice. It makes you feel safe, doesn't it?
18: I feel safe and I feel like nothing bad can happen.
19: Oh, bad things can happen.
18: Oh, okay.
19: And a bad thing is about to happen right now. It's an ad break. Oh, no, how sad. Stay tuned.
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0: One in five people in the UK are disabled, and it's not always visible. 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
18: You're a professional. Can I just move my boobs?
19: Yep. Moving boobs.
18: Sometimes they morph into one mega boob at the front. You know what I mean?
19: Ah, yeah. I mean, I know what you mean, but you should probably explain it for people who don't know what you mean.
18: Oh, are we recording this?
19: Yeah, we're recording
18: okay,
19: everything.
18: Well, here's the thing. Sometimes they just slump into like one. I've not yet found a bra that doesn't do that. And I went for an M&S bra fitting. Did you know they do? Did you know women do that?
19: Yeah, well, it's not just a bra fitting.
18: Oh, what is it?
19: It's an M&S bra fitting.
18: Oh, right. I thought you were going to say, like, you got your pants fitted or something.
19: Yeah, I did. I knew women did that.
18: Did you?
19: Yeah.
18: Okay, good.
19: Is that good?
18: You pass, yeah.
19: I pass. I could be lying.
18: Yeah. What do you think? Okay, tell me what you think happens in a bra fitting.
19: Get fondled a bit.
18: Okay. I want you to talk me through. I go in to the changing room. The woman knocks on.
19: Yeah.
18: That was nice.
19: Really nice.
18: And she says, can I come in?
19: Yeah.
18: What do you think happened?
19: I didn't expect that's the way it happens.
18: Really?
19: Okay. Yeah, just you get a knock on what I imagined would be a curtain, actually.
18: Oh, okay. Well, she makes the noise as that.
19: She comes in and says, what size are you? And then has some bras.
18: Oh, my God, you're so wrong.
19: Already?
18: Yeah.
19: Whoa.
18: Look, you guys know, he's so wrong. Because if you're getting a consultation,
19: yeah.
18: She has to tell you what size you are.
19: Oh. Yeah. But wouldn't she be like, what size are you? Do you usually wear?
18: Yeah, but then you might have, you know, lost weight, put weight on, gone through puberty, that kind of shit.
19: Yeah.
18: And then, so now we're in the territory of she has to measure your boobs.
19: Yeah.
18: How do you think she does that?
19: Well, you need around the back measurement, but then also cupping. Does she have a device or does she just use her hands?
18: What do you think?
19: Oh, both.
18: Maybe, yeah. I actually can't remember. I think I blacked out by that point. They measure around with the tape.
19: Sorry, they give you general anaesthetic and then.
18: This is all done under.
19: Yeah, okay, fair enough.
18: I had one where she just sort of felt them.
19: Yeah.
18: And like was like, yeah, okay, genuinely like this.
19: It's like a boob whisperer.
18: Oh no, sorry. And then they measure around nipple height.
19: Ah.
18: Yeah, so they measure around the bottom, which is like the band, so 32, 34, whatever, and then the round here, and then they convert that to cups.
19: I think,
18: is that right? Is that right? Yeah.
19: Hugh is shrugging real hard.
18: Mine did also go like this, but I think that's fine. Sorry. I don't know how we got into this, sorry.
19: No, it's okay. I don't know how we're going to get into this.
18: I'm deflecting from the fact we're about to go through my phone, I think.
19: Go through your phone? Oh, welcome back to Privacy Settings on FUBAR Radio, the only show that treats dating apps as a marketing tool. Look, Sandra, I get you like long walks on the beach, but wouldn't you prefer this fun podcast about people's phones? Harriet, would you advertise this show on your dating apps?
18: I don't really have dating apps.
19: No.
18: Which you're about to disprove, but
19: immediately.
18: I don't really go on them, yeah.
19: Yeah, because what's you've got some DMs here on FetLife.
18: Ah, good, yes. The lesser known dating app FetLife.
19: Yeah.
18: The thing about FetLife is it's the internet before apps. It's very much like a desktop based app.
19: Ah, okay.
18: Is that a real thing?
19: I think so.
18: It's like they have not updated the interface of FetLife since genuinely Tumblr days, like 2000. Look at it.
19: FetLife is a kink site with groups, hookups, relationship stuff, more target on specific kinks and communities, much more kinky than, say, like Field.
18: Oh my God, how did you know all of that? Well, Field's been... I see that.
19: My producer's told me.
18: Yeah, I recognise him. Field has been, I think, bastardised by the fact people now use it as just a dating app. People have... it annoys me to no end that they have interests, like kinks, that are like holding hands, connection, talking. And I'm like, yeah, and then...
19: And then what? Where's the kink?
18: All the freaks have been sort of like, what's the word? Diluted.
19: Yeah.
18: By normies. But FetLife is very much still people that will take the time to log on to the family computer at midnight to check messages from strangers all over the world.
19: And there's a phrase that I've heard bandied about, which is Hinge refugees.
18: Oh, right. What's that?
19: Well, that's like... Like the Hinge, people who can't find dates on Hinge leave and go to Field.
18: Right.
19: Which feels inappropriate to call them refugees.
18: Okay, well, it's kind of crazy.
19: Feels gross, doesn't it?
18: So then what's FetLife? FetLife's like one removed from that.
19: So Field is what? Britain. and it's full of reform voters. Mm-hmm. I guess this is reform?
18: Okay. I'm struggling with it a bit.
19: Is that what I want to say about this kink community?
18: I'm glad you said it. Let's get into the kink community.
19: Yeah, it's a surprise which one of us has a reform MP on their, on their keys. But this is the kind of website where someone from Texas can say, "Greetings, little cunt."
18: And it's not offensive.
19: And it's not offensive.
18: Well, I find it quite offensive, actually.
19: Oh, did you?
18: Yeah. I mean, it's not one of my things I'm into. The thing I would also like to say for the listener, I go on this website once a month and I find that I have lots of messages that will never get read or seen or responded to. And I just sort of enjoy that it's still there for me. But I first got it when I was, I think, 18 years old.
19: Mm.
18: So it's also like a little bit of, you know, it feels like home.
19: Yeah. And there's more access and power. They're messaging you, but you're just...
18: Oh, yeah. I mean, I'm so good at not messaging back.
19: Yeah.
18: It's one of my core strengths.
19: I really like the reframing of not replying to messages as being a positive thing.
18: I get so much shit from everyone. I mean, I'm talking about... I don't respond to, like, paid work emails.
19: Oh, yeah.
18: To, like, you know, all my best friends that think I'm dead routinely. I'm very bad at messaging. But I think we were never meant to message this many people. We were never meant to know this many people.
19: No.
18: So, like, you know, if I remember my mum and dad have messaged me, like, 5 days after they have, then that's a win from me.
19: It's a huge win.
18: Yeah.
19: I mean, even Explore You More, who's 43 male from Kingston, Antarctica.
18: Yeah.
19: He's upset about your no response. He said no response, huh?
18: Shall I give you some context about him?
19: Please.
18: I do know who that is.
19: Oh, dear.
18: Yeah. I met him about 3 years ago, and I spoke to him on the phone once. He doesn't leave his house very much. In fact, he never leaves his house.
19: Oh.
18: And he lives in somewhere in America, not in Antarctica. And we had a back and forth of essentially... It's not even sexting. I really don't know how to summarise it, but with a lot of kink and fetish, I think so little of it is to do with sex.
19: Mm.
18: I think it's so much more to do with like power dynamics and feeling that you're sort of answering to someone or being answered. It's all very... I really enjoy it for that reason.
19: Cool.
18: Look at me being like, it's not about the sex.
19: No, but that's fascinating because I believe you. Just like I believed you about the bra fittings.
18: Yeah. Sorry, but that feels like I'm taking all the fun out of it. I mean, I still got loads of cock pics and, you know.
19: Yeah, yeah.
18: I mean, look at those ones.
19: I mean, that his profile picture is almost all of his cock.
18: Yeah, which is crazy. The other thing I love about FetLife and about corners of the internet, I suppose YouTube still has this, like little pockets of the internet, is that it's people being truly, truly people. You know, like... they're on there for like this reason that they've found a space to express who they are, which they probably can't do in real life. I mean, none of them really use their actual full name.
19: Yeah.
18: I used my full name when I first got it and was so searchable. It was ridiculous. Like, I'm so bad at anonymity like that.
19: Oh, you have no password on your phone.
18: Literally just, an open book. I love that they've found this, you know, I don't know, a space to be themselves.
19: Yeah.
18: Even if themselves is greetings, little cunt.
19: Yeah. Or as a 100-year-old male from Dublin.
18: Why do people do... You know, I have spoken to, like, 90-year-olds, just out of interest.
19: Really?
18: Yeah.
19: What was their story?
18: I mean, same as everyone's story, really. I suppose I like it... I'm really attracted to people that can be honest about why they're doing what they're doing, even if what they're doing is deemed bad, you know.
19: So like this show, I'm doing it for money.
18: Yeah, you're doing it for money, exactly. Yeah. And I'm on here because I have a crush on, what's his name?
19: Oh, that's tough to swallow, actually. I have a crush on what's his name.
18: No, but name is just, you know, a name is, I sound like Russell Brand.
19: Name is just an just irrelevant sort of cacophony of, yeah. What do you think his name is?
18: I'm really bad with names.
19: Mm-hmm.
18: I actually have forgotten everyone's name.
19: What's mine?
18: Will.
19: Yeah.
18: Anyway.
19: Anyway, we'll be calling you anyway from now on, Hugh.
18: Hugh!
19: Yeah.
18: Sorry, Hugh. Have you got Fet Life?
19: Not yet.
18: Oh? Are you going to get it?
19: Probably not, no.
18: Oh, really?
19: No.
18: It has a branding problem. Can I get on my soapbox about kink and branding?
19: Please.
18: Why on earth is kink so tightly sort of bound, pun intended, to World of Warcraft, to Chaos Space Marines, to Dungeons and Dragons, to like anything that looks like, even I bought a sex toy like a couple of days ago, and it's an attachment to a Hitachi wand. It's like a thing that you attach it to. It's called a grinder. And I challenge you to try and find a grinder that isn't in the shape of a dragon head. They only have dragon stuff. And I just want to know who's in charge. Like, my theory is it's because it attracts people who have, like, niche interests, who are maybe on the periphery of socially accepted. I don't even know.
19: Yeah, and there's also that sort of world.
18: You crossed your arms. Am I making you uncomfortable?
19: Oh, no. My back is uncomfortable. Oh,
18: okay. Yeah, that's better.
19: Is that better?
18: I'd prefer it if we were talking about kink and you were like...
19: Let's go. Yeah, I guess those spaces of like... like the nerd sort of world are quite... tend to be... obviously, there's real problems with them, but tend to be quite inclusive of people.
18: Yeah.
19: So maybe it's a Venn diagram of that.
18: Yeah, or
19: maybe
18: or like just fantasy.
19: Yeah.
18: But then... I mean, I love fantasizing. It's not often about, you know, like...
19: Dragons
18: or thrones. Maybe.
19: Yeah, maybe. Thrones!
18: I said thrones and I was like...
19: Now I'm interested. Yeah, yeah.
18: I'll take that back.
19: Yes. Yeah. Ooh. What, how would you redesign them?
18: Oh, I've thought about this. I mean, there's definitely like sexy things to do with sex, right?
19: I think so. Can we Google that? Yeah,
18: can you,
19: great.
18: Yeah, could you get a fact check on that?
19: I think so.
18: Even the trousers I'm in today, have you seen them?
19: I have, they're great.
18: They're leather. They're real leather.
19: Yeah.
18: And they've got like studs down the side. That's sexy.
19: Yeah.
18: It doesn't need like little, what are those things called that are like a ball with loads of spikes on? That people swing around in war.
19: A mace?
18: No, that's like pepper spray.
19: Yeah, I think a mace pepper spray is named for that, is it?
18: Oh, really?
19: I don't know. Why is mace called mace? But a mace is
18: the
19: like
18: ball,
19: a...
18: The ball with spikes on would be such a better deterrent for predators.
19: A medieval spiked mace.
18: Yeah,
19: that'd be funny. I'm carrying mace and it's just a... I imagine your DMs on Instagram pretty standard comparative to FetLife.
18: They're diabolical.
19: They're diabolical?
18: Yeah, I get actually worse on Instagram. And I think it's because I probably... well, I know I do. I'm bringing a lot more of my like inner self to Instagram because I post my writing, I post my art, I post like, you know, what I'm doing in my day. So yeah. I feel like people probably feel like they're closer or they know me more on there.
19: Right.
18: Whereas FetLife is very much like I'm into being slapped, you know.
19: Yeah.
18: I'm not. I'm just saying.
19: It's like that. It was a simile, you fucking idiots.
18: Oh my God, you wouldn't get it.
19: Yeah, you just wouldn't get it. You gotta be on FetLife.
18: Yeah. This DM is, I mean, I don't even know what to say. The tattoo was the thing I've done that's got like the most reaction from everyone, whether it's men, women, you know, all ages. People have engaged with it in a way that I never imagined would happen, which I'm so grateful for.
19: Yeah.
18: Some of them are crazy. This is a man who messaged me. I think his name was Herb. Is his name Herbert?
19: His name's Herb. Herbert, yeah.
18: Yeah, he messaged me and said his mum sadly passed away in June last year, his mother Dorothy, and she was a big art fan, and it would mean so much to her if you got her name tattooed on you. And I thought maybe he'd misunderstood the concept of the like piece. I think he thought it was just like a way to honour mothers. So I said to
19: him... How did you reply?
18: I said, can I just clarify, Herb, are you asking me to sleep with you?
19: And he said, it's what she would have wanted.
18: And then... sent me a picture of his dead mother.
19: That is pretty low. Before that, fucking hilarious.
18: Yeah.
19: like a really good line.
18: Actually could have stopped there, and it's quite funny.
19: Yeah.
18: But the picture.
19: The picture.
18: And she's just like, oh, she's like maybe in an old person's home. I don't know. The level, actually, do you know what I'm going to say? It's an honour to get messages like this.
19: Yeah, yeah.
18: Because the length someone will go to put their penis inside you.
19: Yeah, my mum just died.
18: Via the memes of the woman that is the closest woman to me, I imagine, yeah. Has passed away.
19: I'm grieving.
18: It's amazing.
19: Isn't this one of the stages of grief?
18: Grief, yeah. Shagging.
19: Yeah. Rejection. What is it? Rejection, anger. Denial.
18: Yeah.
19: Send a DM to someone on Instagram with a picture of your dead mum. Yeah. See if you can fuck them. And then acceptance.
18: But also, he's quite handsome. Can you see his picture? I don't know if he's a real person.
19: I am. That feels like that. That he is.
18: Is that a real person?
19: He is beautiful. Is that someone? Is that Brad Pitt? That looks like it's a fake Brad Pitt.
18: I know, but I would...
19: That guy can't be called Herbert.
18: I swear, I don't know, America. I don't know.
19: Wow.
18: Anyway, this, I think, is beautiful, really, as a piece of work. And I am obsessed with, like, not just the work that I make, but then the way it affects people.
19: Yeah.
18: Yeah.
19: And it's something so provocative that has affected people in so many different ways.
18: Yeah, and there's people that hate it. Like, yeah. I've gotten death threats. I've gotten... Also, like, fellow... performers or even comedians that have been upset by it. I think that's so interesting because they know what it is to perform and to like dedicate your life to an art form. And you know, there's now I touched on it before, but the piece it's called Temporary, and it's now sort of evolving because before none of the people that slept with me knew I was going to get their mother's name tattooed on me, obviously.
19: Yeah,
18: but
19: yeah.
18: But now people know. So it changes dynamics with people that I date, quite dramatically, I think.
19: Is that like first date chat?
18: Oh, yeah. I mean, like, they're not going to like me very much. If they don't like that, the rest of me is not going to be something they'd be into. So yeah, I think it's quite a good measure of whether or not, you know, we would get on.
19: Yeah.
18: Whether or not they understand, like, the thing I care about the most in the world.
19: Mm.
18: Just small stuff like that, really.
19: Just small stuff, just tiny stuff, yeah. Yeah. But you do get some positive DMs. We've got some nice DMs.
18: Did I show you some nice ones?
19: I think you sent us some nice ones that we could look at.
18: I wanted to talk... I didn't send you this because I was just like, by the way, I'm the best. You know, by the way, you should know that I'm the best.
19: Yeah, that's
18: what it feels like.
19: I mean,
18: I've
19: that sort
18: here.
19: Of is performance in a way
18: done,
19: as
18: yeah.
19: well, right?
18: I only started doing live performance, work in progress shows... like less than a year ago or just about a year ago.
19: Yeah.
18: And it's so weird being in front of people and having them like receive you in real time. And I don't know what to do with all of it. And I'm so interested to know what like fellow, I don't want to say fellow comedians because I don't think I'm a comedian, but fellow performers, what they feel when they get like a nice reception or when they get hate messages or whatever. Mm. I feel like I've got all this stuff going on. I don't know where to put it. And when I read messages like this, I mean, it's so lovely to hear that your work resonated with someone. And I just want to, like, do I get it tattooed on me? What do I do?
19: That does seem like your answer to everything.
18: Really?
19: Yeah.
18: I mean, I only have one tattoo, and it is just that.
19: Yeah. But now you're like, well, I should tattoo that.
18: Yeah, that was a nice quote. Maybe I'll...
19: tattoo that. Yeah, this is a lovely message. Hi, Harry. I was at work in progress last night. You're incredibly funny and brilliant, and I find you quite inspiring. The world needs as many bold women as it can get. Very best of luck. Smiley face.
18: Like, imagine saying... it's made me realise I should say nice things to people too.
19: It's
18: because
19: so
18: I often
19: nice.
18: Think them but don't say it.
19: Yeah.
18: And now I've started saying things more like that. Because it means so much to me. I guess I'm putting... I mean, my show, it's like my life.
19: Mm.
18: And I think this is the difference I see between like performance art and then stand-up comedy, is that everything I'm talking about has happened. And So it's my real life. And then when it's received like that, it feels mad.
19: Well, we're going to have to go to a break now and hold a minute's silence for Herbert's mum, Dorothy. It's what she would have wanted. Or like likely closer to what she wanted than whatever Herbert wanted her to want. See you after the break.
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19: Welcome back to Privacy Settings, the show that embodies the dead internet theory by replacing host and guest with two AI chatbots. Harriet, would you like to say epic, meaningless aphorisms to each other for the rest of the show?
18: Yes, please.
19: We were going to take a look at your notes app, but 2 hours before the show, you sent my producer several AI videos, each of them absolutely terrifying. So could you tell us what's going on in these in these videos?
18: Yeah, the thing about AI videos is I know I'm meant to hate AI, and I actually do hate it. Like, I could rid the world of any AI content, written or visual, in this very moment, I would. I wouldn't even think about it twice. However, when it is 2 a.m. and you're scrolling on your For You page and you see what the algorithm thinks you want, why is mine all boys in wet jeans?
19: I can't tell you.
18: Oh my God. And that one was a guy punching slime. So
19: I think he was fisting slime. I don't think he was punching slime.
18: Right. There's this page and it's teenage, well, probably like early 20s, AI boys that always end up with their jeans wet. In like whichever scenario they're in, they might be like walking in the park and one of them falls into a pond. Oh, or they're playing like this, whatever this made up game is, and one of them gets like squirted on the jeans.
19: It's so weird.
18: And it's so, I actually love it so much, and I feel like I'm gonna struggle to put it into words why. Let me try.
19: Yeah, please, please try.
18: Okay, here's why.
19: And justify this.
18: This is, oh my God, this one's really good. Because this is like they've decided they need to go broader and they've gone for like historical. So this is God knows when, like the 1900s, and they're in the rain, they're cowboys, their jeans are wet. What I love about this is humanity. Because
19: I mean, technically there is an A and an I in humanity.
18: That's nice. We've been given tools to visualize anything in the world, right? And there's someone out there who's made it their mission to create content where the one thing in the world that they want to happen happens. The denim gets wet. You know what I mean? And I love that it's like concealed in the same way in porn when like a pizza delivery guy arrives. Like, we know where this is going. The jeans are going to get wet, but now I'm just obsessed with learning how that's going to happen.
19: You're there for the journey.
18: I'm there for the narrative of the piece.
19: Yeah.
18: Sorry, we're just watching these wet jeans now.
19: I think it's...
18: And what we're lacking right now is the audio, because the audio is normally like, hey, do you want to get in this river? And then one of them's like, oh, but what if we get wet?
19: Oh my God, there's a giant... There's a gigantic woman who's being punched in the thigh by a regular-sized man.
18: Yeah, because what's happening here is... So I sent you all the ones that I believe are fetish-aligned. And
19: yeah.
18: I think I get these because it obviously knows that I'm a freak. But it's not got me down to the right fetishes yet. So this is... I don't know what the actual term is, but it's very large women. Is it like giant...
19: Giant? Yeah, oh my God, like, she farted!
18: Yeah,

0: That's like number one guy to comment is this AI.
1: Have you been tricked by any AI videos?
0: Yeah, recently.
1: Really?
0: Yeah.
1: Do you remember what it was?
0: I remember exactly what it was because I felt so stupid. It was a guy who throws food at cars that are speeding and he goes like, it's a 40 speed limit, fuck you, and then like throws a pie.
1: I've seen these videos.
0: It's AI.
1: No!
0: I know! And
1: of course it's fucking AI!
0: I watched like 40 of them. And
1: yeah!
0: Was like, his aim's so good. And then I thought, oh no.
1: Oh my God, of course it's AI.
0: I thought, oh no, his aim's so good.
1: Oh, disgusting.
0: Isn't that annoying?
1: Yeah,
0: that that's the first one I've fallen for. And I think the cat, like, because I like making things that people believe is either real or not real.
1: Yeah.
0: So I also look at it through the lens of, you know, you can, the tests are like, why would this be filmed? Normally you can catch AI because you're like, well, why would you film you on your sofa, you know, or like whatever. This was filmed from a POV of a man that was angry with speeding cars. Like, it all made sense. It was too well done.
1: This is the weirdest one.
0: Yeah.
1: This is a picture of a Diplodocus.
0: Is that what you're going to say?
1: Yeah. And I think some people say would say Diplodocus and other people would say a long-necked fucking dinosaur. Yeah. But it's a dinosaur falling down a hill, roly-polying, and it says, I bet this happened at some point during the age of the dinosaurs.
0: Yeah, and do you know what? Do you know why I included this?
1: Is it because of the caption?
0: Oh, I didn't even read the caption.
1: Okay, well, tell me why you included it, and then I'll tell you why I think you included it.
0: Because when I'm coming on my period, I look for videos that make me cry. And there's this category of...
1: This can't be one of them!
0: This is one of them.
1: No, this can't be! This can't be one of them!
0: You're not playing the music sad. And it's like...
1: The music's sad! It's a giant Diplodocus being dropped. It's a computer-generated one. Falls on its neck and then, like, flips into a lake.
0: You're not getting the meaning of this. The meaning of this is, at some point, dinosaurs went through things too. And that really gets me. I'm actually going to cry.
1: Does it?
0: I'm not joking. There's like so many AI videos of like, there's this one where they play like really sad music and it's asteroids coming towards the Earth and all these dinosaurs are looking around like, us? Is it our time? That gets me.
1: I can't believe 1.6 million people have liked this and one of those people is David Thomas, who we had on the show.
0: What's the caption?
1: The caption, right? So bear in mind everything we've described. The caption is, film emoji, Donnie Darko, 2001 sci-fi thriller, 1 hour 53 minutes. Storyline, a troubled teenager starts experiencing strange visions. A mysterious figure finds her in a rabbit costume. It's just the plot of Donnie Darko! It's got the title info, the release info, the main cast.
0: Yeah.
1: Where to watch it. What the fuck is that? That's the weirdest part of the video of a Diplodocus falling down a hill with sad music. That's the weirdest bit.
0: You missed the very top of the caption, which is what I thought you were talking about.
1: Bro isn't fine.
0: Bro isn't fine.
1: That makes total sense.
0: Yeah, that makes more sense.
1: But then the ChatGPT emoji laden.
0: Yeah. So you understand why I sent you this?
1: Yeah, because you're sad for the dinosaurs, because dinosaurs experience things too, because you're an empath.
0: Do you think, I was just about to say, do I have too much empathy?
1: Is there such thing as too much empathy?
0: I
1: guess if you're empathising for a computer-generated dinosaur falling down a
0: hill. But it's what they represent.
1: And what do they represent?
0: The dinosaurs that died, you know, for our sins.
1: Do you think Jesus was a dinosaur?
0: I don't know about the timelines. I don't know about the overlap.
1: I think he was probably a dinosaur.
0: Yeah.
1: He was a clever girl.
0: Well, he's not real, but dinosaurs are. So I can be more upset about, oh, here we go. Yeah.
1: Well, if he's not real, explain that. Explain this.
0: Imagine if I didn't know
1: Neil deGrasse Tyson
0: and I just believed all AI. I think that could have happened to me.
1: Yeah, that is when you're like the sort of,
0: yeah,
1: you see yourself at the crossroads. You're like, I realised that was AI, but I could have just been like,
0: it really got me because less than a year ago I thought I'm never going to fall for AI.
1: Yeah,
0: and now I routinely do. There's going to be so much AI on the internet that we'll just reject it as a whole. You know, like it'll be unusable because it'll just be bots talking to each other. It'll be images that you can't trust.
1: There you go.
0: And then we'll start reading books again.
1: Well, or we could read your notes app and search history. Eggshell Men. This is a bullet pointed list. The title is Eggshell Men. There are three bullet points. Number one, when you eggshell out of egg with a finger. Number two, the only thing that can get shell out is shell. Number three,
0: nothing.
1: Nothing.
0: So. I recently started microdosing mushrooms. And I've not gotten the micro bit down. So I've just recently started doing a lot of mushrooms.
1: You just started taking mushrooms.

0: And like the only, I mean, I'm one of the people I think that should probably just not have access to mushrooms. I don't think I needed them ever. I don't know why I'm doing it. But this was a note I woke up to. Like my hand in phone unlocked.
1: Hand in phone. That's a very interesting way around. Are you on mushrooms now?
0: Yeah, I'm always on mushrooms.
1: Okay, great.
0: What did I mean? Phone in hand.
1: Phone in hand.
0: Hand in phone.
1: Hand in phone is that. I mean, to be fair.
0: Yeah. And listen, have you done mushrooms?
1: No, but I really want to. But
0: you would love them.
1: I'm a bit skilled.
0: Yeah, that's so fair, because I thought I was going to die the first time I...
1: Well, that's put me off for another couple of years.
0: No, I mean more because, you know, people die from eating mushrooms from the forest.
1: Oh, because of foraging.
0: Foraging.
1: Yeah, yeah, yeah.
0: But these are foraged by a professional.
1: Oh, yeah, you're scared of foraging.
0: No, I'm scared of foraging.
1: Not scared of foragers.
0: I'm more scared of, like, truffles that pigs find than... Yeah, mushroom truffles.
1: Yeah, yeah, yeah. Yeah.
0: Anyway.
1: I didn't think you meant galaxy truffles.
0: It took me maybe like 20 hours for me to remember why I wrote this down.
1: Wow.
0: I'm attracted to eggshell men.
1: Yes.
0: This sounds like it could be, oh my God, did the Beatles write all their music on mushrooms?
1: They did.
0: And does it always come back to eggs? Eggmen?
1: Yeah. Yeah.
0: Okay. So.
1: Eggshell men.
0: Yeah, exactly. We
2: were all high and we just wrote eggshell men. Mm-hmm. It came out incredibly.
0: Isn't that so sorry? I've just had a brainwave. And then all my other notes are like Octopus's Garden. Like they all come back to what's
1: it's all like
0: been
1: one.
0: Written.
1: But don't they say that about drugs that they have like shared experiences?
0: Yeah,
1: that you
0: well
1: have
0: maybe
1: on
0: this
1: them.
0: Is it. Because I started writing about eggs a lot. Eggshell men are the men that I'm attracted to.
1: Right.
0: And I just think it's one of the most perfect metaphors I've ever come up with. You know when you try and get eggshell out of a.
1: Oh, sister, let me
0: egg.
1: Tell you. I know it well.
0: And you go in with your finger,
1: yeah,
0: and it like dances around it, and you can never truly like touch the eggshell.
1: Yeah,
0: and I think what I'm describing is avoidant attachment, but in the most eggy way possible.
1: Yeah, yeah.
0: So I'm there, and I'm like,
1: so are you the bit of shell, or are you
0: the
1: finger?
0: Yeah, and I also attract men that don't yet know they're also attracted to men, because this has happened to me a lot in my dating life. Not to out anyone. I mean, I'm not about to do that. The only thing that can get eggshell out of egg is eggshell. Is a fellow man?
1: Wait. But the man is... Oh, yes. Yeah, so the man is the shell.
0: The man is the shell.
1: And the finger...
0: Is me.
1: You.
0: Womankind.
1: Gets into the egg.
0: Yeah.
1: Tries to get him out and he can't get out of it.
0: I've not decided yet if it's about gender or if it's about attachment styles. Maybe it's about both.
1: Let us know in the comments.
0: Yeah. Let us know what you think about this terrible analogy.
1: I think it's a great analogy.
0: It just felt like it meant something, and now I'm reading it back in the light of day, mushroom free.
1: I came into this really being like, this is going to be meaningless, and now there's so much more meaning attached to the egg, so I like
0: it. What's your attachment style?
1: Don't really know. What are the styles? Whichever one's the best, I have that one.
0: Oh, okay. Yeah. Securely attached.
1: Yeah, securely attached.
0: Secure attachment.
1: Yeah.
0: Which is like the healthy, you know, you're well boundaried, you can enjoy people's company and be intimate and not get lost.
1: Yeah.
0: Then there's avoidant attachment, which is eggshell man, where they like intimacy in small doses and then they run a mile.
1: Yeah.
0: And famously, people with my style of attachment, which is anxious, attract. They attract each other because you get triggered by the other person, and that's really addictive.
1: Yeah.
0: So do you know what you are? No?
1: Yeah, secure attached.
0: Yeah. Sounds likely. Have you got a partner?
1: Yeah. Wife.
0: Wife?
1: Wife, yeah. Got married in 2024.
0: Oh my God, congratulations.
1: Thanks. It's great.
0: See, that is quite secure. You sound secure.
1: But like nice married. Like we didn't do it because we were like, oh, we have to. Like we didn't like the institution of marriage.
0: You're in love is what you described.
1: Yes, that's what the words I was looking for. Sorry, I couldn't. Yeah. I was trying to think of how to say it with eggs.
0: A marriage of convenience but with emotions and we feel strongly
1: the
0: for each
1: convenience
0: other.
1: Being that we're in love with each other.
0: In love with each other.
1: We're friends with benefits.
0: the benefits are we're in love.
1: Yeah. They're good benefits. And tax. There's some tax benefits.
0: That's true.
1: Yeah.
0: Yeah.
1: Harriet, that's all we've got time for today. Thanks so much for coming in. I've had a great time.
0: I've had a wonderful time. Thank you.
1: Yay. Make sure you, listener, follow Harriet at Harriet Richardson on Instagram. Check out the link in the description to see her Substack, tickets to her Edinburgh Fringe show, Creep, and her shop. Yeah. Oh, yeah, you can get a top 1% of Yearners cap. 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Thanks for being here. We'll have another episode next week and you'll listen to it. And that'll be nice, won't it? Won't it, Harriet?
0: It'll be lovely.
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4: VAR. You serious? With Cecil G. Thomas. this is one sport where it's unforgiving. 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Yeah. So we're trying to create somebody for that. You know, you have to be robust, you have to be mentally strong.
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2: God damn!
5: 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On. Does this song have higher or lower than Wilson Phillips?
7: More complicated.
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16: A failed asylum seeker has been jailed for life after trying to break into London's Israeli assembly to launch a knife attack. 34-year-old Abdullah Al-Badri was tackled by armed police after he jumped onto a fence at the embassy last year. The court heard he wanted to do exact revenge for the killing of children in Gaza. US bombers have withdrawn from RAF Fairford after there have reportedly been new threats against the base. Frankie Hairsine has more.
17: That's right, the reasoning has not been given specifically, but it is reported there have been new threats against the base in Gloucestershire. However, one official who remains anonymous said this new information was part of the same threat warnings 3 weeks ago, with more details released in the past 24 hours. It follows an alleged terror plot in which 6 people have been arrested over and since bailed.
16: Downing Street has said, though, that the base is safe and secure. Hampshire police have this afternoon confirmed 12 people were arrested following a protest last night. It happened in Gosport over people brought ashore by the Coast Guard. Offences included the assault of a police officer. Andrew Mountbatten-Windsor is taking Thames Valley Police to court over the search warrants that led to his arrest. The former Duke was arrested earlier this year on suspicion of misconduct in public office. It's over allegations he shared sensitive information with Jeffrey Epstein. He's now been granted permission to challenge whether police acted lawfully on the searches. Andrew has always denied any wrongdoing. The Conservatives will unveil their economic policies today, with Kemi Badenoch warning that radical measures could be necessary. Plans to make homes more energy efficient, to scrap the Environment Agency, and to make paying tax simpler will be floated by the Shadow Chancellor, Andrew Griffith.
18: Conservatives are going to make the tough choices, always lay out our workings to show how those can be paid for, but get to a position where we've got a simpler tax system for everybody.
16: And Bournemouth's Alex Scott has withdrawn from the England squad. It's over a thigh problem which could see the midfielder out for up to 2 months. He made his full debut over the weekend in the historic 7-0 win over Croatia. That's the latest. From Radio News Hub, I'm Matthew Dudley.
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15: Hello, you're listening to Politics Uncensored with me, Zoe Grunewald. On today's show, we'll be joined by Deputy Green Leader Mothin Ali to discuss the Tory MP describing Ramadan prayers as an act of domination. Then Matthew Spence, former Deputy Assistant Secretary of Defence for Middle East Policy under Barack Obama, will be joining the show to break down the US with war with Iran. As always, you can find us at Politics Uncensored UK on social media. But first is the Week Unwrapped. And joining me in the studio is my favourite, my second favourite person to do this show with. Because obviously I can't be mean to Ali when he's gone. Comedian, satirist and the host of Privacy Settings, or is it Privacy Settings on FUBAR Radio, is Will.
1: Hello.
15: Will, you're back.
1: You're my second favourite host of this show as well.
15: Oh, I walked right into that one.
1: Yeah, you did.
15: Yeah,
1: nice enough. To see you, Zoe. Thanks for having me on the show.
15: You know. It is nice to have you here. It's not nice to have you be so cruel.
1: No, first, immediately. Yeah, that's not fair.
15: No.
1: Sorry, can we start again?
15: We'll start again.
1: Zoe, I'm so excited to be here. Thanks for having me. Politics,
15: Will,
1: eh?
15: Yeah, Will, thanks so much for joining us. Okay, you went through my phone recently.
1: I did, on privacy settings, yeah. On this very thing. How did you find that experience?
15: I liked it. It was quite revealing, actually. It was like having a mirror held up to me.
1: Yeah.
15: And you know, I thought it was a useful kind of soul searching exercise. Yeah.
1: Has anything changed since I looked through your phone and found your Google reviews?
15: No.
1: You haven't been back to the cafe that served you the horrible sandwich?
15: Not been back. Chased my refund though. Realised
1: did
15: they didn't actually provide me with the £3.50 or whatever it was that they should have, and they did eventually.
1: Wow.
15: But it's not true. I have been back once and they were really smiley.
1: Because they listened to the show and they thought...
15: I thought they know I've put them on blast.
1: Because I'm a fan of you as a journalist. I think you're very articulate and good, but I do not want to be on the side the cafe were on.
15: No.
1: Getting a really well-worded email how bad they were.
15: Yeah.
1: Really deconstructed how bad they were.
15: And as well, like, I was hungry, so obviously it made it worse. Wow. You know, don't mess with me when I'm hungry.
1: How hungry are you now?
15: I'm pretty hungry, I'm not going to lie. Oh,
1: watch out.
15: You've caught me in a calorie deficit, okay? let's not talk about it. Let's talk about Nigel Farage. Why not? He doesn't get enough coverage in the media, right? So we should probably give him a go. He's found himself in hot water this week after selling videos on Cameo in which he endorsed a neo-Nazi event, repeated extremist slogans, and supported a man convicted over his involvement in a far-right riot. I mean, it's just a normal day for Nigel Farage, right?
1: Yeah, bleakly unsurprising.
15: I'm going to play you a clip.
1: Love it.
21: If in doubt, keep them out is a motto you believe in. Kick them out. If in doubt, keep them out is a motto you believe in. Now, remember, if in doubt, kick them out. I'm asked to add, if in doubt, kick them out. I tell you what, if you come here illegally, you should not be staying. Simple as. We're told you don't like comedy, but your friends are trying to get you to attend Road Rage Terror Tour comedy show, but you're hesitant. Now look, it's hosted by Jeremy McKenzie, Derek Harrison and Alex Wren, and it's currently the most talked about show in Canada. So do you know what, Andrea? Just sometimes in life we're a bit reluctant, a bit hesitant to go and do things we don't really fancy doing, but for the sake of a couple of hours of an evening, why not give it a go? You never know, you might walk out saying Road Rage Terror Tour is the best thing that ever happened.
15: Will, what do you think Road Rage Terror Tour is?
1: I have a feeling it's not like some fun car destruction derby thing.
15: No, no, it's not. It's actually a Canadian neo-Nazi event. He was paid £141 for that.
1: It's called Road Rage Terror Tour.
15: That's right.
1: Do you know what? At least the first Nazis were good at propaganda. That's a bad name.
15: I know. That's like, you can't really defend that, can you?
1: There's Road Rage Terror Tour.
15: There's no like motherhood Christian country there. No. It's all just kind of, it's very dark.
1: Yeah.
15: Farage also charged £155 for one video he made in 2025 for a man he was told had received a 16-month sentence for his involvement in a far-right riot. He told the man to, quote, keep acting in the right way. Basically, Farage has sold many, many videos in which he's just happy to say literally whatever anyone tells him to do. He doesn't really care who it's for. He doesn't really care what it means. If he can carry on making £374,893, that's in addition to his salary as an MP, and of course as a GB News presenter, which run into the hundreds of thousands.
1: And as an ambassador to a gold company.
15: Yes,
1: as well,
15: gold,
1: I believe.
15: Gold bullion, yes. Mm-hmm. You know, anything for a bit of cash. Do you support his hustler mindset?
1: Yeah, big time. I think he's everyone's looking for a side hustle. And if your main hustle is only paid, what, like 90 grand a year?
15: Mm.
1: That's not enough in this economy.
15: No way.
1: That's what the reason I'm here is because I get paid that. I'll say anything you want.
15: Mm.
1: I don't care. I won't research it. I won't look it up. I won't check. Oh, that sounds a bit weird. I'll just do it for the money and I won't care. And nothing will stick to me.
15: Mm. Mm. Don't you think as well his voice sounded very sinister and evil in all those clips we just heard?
1: I actually thought, I don't know if I want to admit this, I thought, God, he does have quite a nice voice.
15: Really?
1: And it's close to the microphone. Yeah. And it's a bit gravelly.
15: I thought it sounded really scary, actually.
1: Yeah, I suppose the content that he was saying, telling someone to go to a far-right rally, yeah.
15: So apparently most clips he produces are trivial happy birthdays and happy Valentine's days, which, I mean, I think, like, you can a happy birthday is a bit silly, right? So I can imagine people genuinely getting Nigel Farage to say happy birthday, maybe because they like him, but also because they're giving it to someone who really doesn't like him, and it's like, you know, a way of winding them up. But you don't really joke with Valentine's, do you? Like, you don't do, like, a joke happy Valentine's to your partner. Like, I assume 99% of the happy Valentine's Nigel Farage messages were authentic.
1: Yeah, surely. That,
15: and that's gross, right?
1: Are they for the boys or for the girls?
15: Oh, interesting.
1: Because, like,
15: because it is really hard to know what to get your male partner for Valentine's Day. Yeah. I have felt that before. Because you can't really do, like, I mean, you can, but you don't tend to do, like, cuddly toys and chocolates and flowers. So, actually, this makes a lot of sense.
1: A message from a right-wing populist.
15: Brilliant.
1: The new flowers.
15: I
1: can buy myself cameos. That's the end of the song.
15: No, I liked it.
1: It's by Miley Cyrus.
15: Lee Anderson, as well, has actually had a warning about filming his cameos in Westminster. So he sold two videos filmed from what he called the beating heart of democracy in Westminster in early February 2025. You are not allowed to film cameos in your Westminster parliamentary office. But Lee Anderson is not the brightest bulb in the beating heart of democracy bulb box. The rest of the cameo centres of Valentine's Day. Again, Valentine's Day wish to Steve, a Reform voter and member. Lee Anderson said, make sure you treat the missus to something really nice and hopefully get you down here to Westminster one day and come and say hello to Reform UK. Have a good one, fella.
1: The aphrodisiac of London.
15: Yeah.
1: Going to see Reform UK.
15: Oh, yeah.
1: Let's not forget as well, Lee Anderson, when he was campaigning, faked a doorstop. I will never let people forget this, that he had the video where he went up to the guy but was still mic'd up and was like, just pretend you don't know me and say it's all good. Like, he's not good at making videos.
15: No, he's not. He's not famously bad at making videos.
1: Yeah.
15: And, yeah, if I thought a Happy Valentine's Day Farage message was bad, I think you're right, a Lee Anderson one is particularly skin crawling. What do you think generally about politicians making cameos?
1: Generally, I instinctively find it icky and I don't like it. I don't think they should be making money for it. I don't think Nigel Farage should be making so much money on top of his MP salary.
15: Do you think there should be any second jobs at all?
1: Instinctively
15: is good.
1: No. I don't think there should.
15: No.
1: I don't think you have time to be ambassador for a bullion company when you're meant to be representing Clacton-on-Sea, and then you're also the head of a party, and then you're also going to America, and then you're also making videos. Like, come on, man. Mm. I make videos online. They take ages.
15: Yeah.
1: I don't like it. I think they should do one job.
15: Mm. Okay. I totally actually agree with you.
1: Yes.
15: I think I'm very anti-MPs having second jobs.
1: Unless the job is like Superman.
15: Well, what about some MPs are doctors?
1: Proper doctors or like doctors of philosophy?
15: Proper doctors.
1: Proper
15: GPs.
1: Doctors.
15: You have a couple of GP doctors.
1: Yeah, I think actually I look at it from the other side. I really wouldn't want my GP to be in charge of potholes.
15: No.
1: I'd be like, I really want you to focus on
15: can
1: the
15: you
1: issue.
15: Be in the surgery?
1: Yeah,
15: actually?
1: Can you be with me?
15: Yeah, I agree.
1: If they're being like, I think you either have meningitis or we need to draft a new policy on you. I can't remember.
15: Yeah, I agree. I think, you know, leave the GPing at the door. 5 years. do your job as an MP, and then you can pop back to the hospital.
1: Now, if I was a better comedian, I would have made a joke about waiting 5 years is probably the amount of time you would wait on the NHS waiting list, but I feel too sad about the crumbling state of the NHS to make the joke.
15: Which is a responsible comedian.
1: Thank you.
15: A lot of people feel the same.
1: I've been described as responsible. Very rarely funny, but often responsible.
15: A very responsible comedian. That's why we get you on the Politics Show. Let's talk about Angela Rayner. Actually, I just wanted to say one thing on cameos really quickly before we go. I actually am thinking about asking a cameo to be made. Can you guess who it's for?
1: Who it's for?
15: Who it would be from.
1: Yeah,
15: it's not a politician. It's like a really annoying, it's like a wind-up cameo.
1: Tom Skinner.
15: No, close.
1: Close?
15: But no.
1: The Bosch father.
15: No, it's not Big John.
1: Not Big John. It's that sort of realm of
15: person. Do you want to tell you? It's Greg Wallace.
1: Oh, fuck me.
15: Because I think he would really, it's my stepdad's birthday is coming up, and it would really wind him up. And I think it would be a really funny birthday gift. So I kind of do understand why people might commission Nigel Farage, but as far as I'm aware, should we be supporting Greg Wallace? I was like, we shouldn't support Nigel Farage, but should we be supporting Greg Wallace?
1: Well, at least Greg Wallace isn't in a position of power anymore. All he's doing is revealing how bad he was at cooking the whole time.
15: Yeah.
1: Have you seen his cooking content on the internet?
15: It's bad.
1: It's
15: like his
1: staggering.
15: Fitness content. Yeah.
1: I'm a 50-year-old man, and this is difficult. It's mad.
15: Did you see the video where he was like, do you want to know the truth about me pulling down my pants on my
1: Substack? Yeah.
15: Oh,
1: he also briefly went through a period that he every so often comes back to on X of posting AI images that are puns.
15: Mm.
1: So it'll be like snowfall and it'll be like a snowman falling over. But it's just really, or Barbie queue, and it's a queue of Barbies. I have no idea.
15: He also went through a phase of commenting on his wife's Instagram photos saying, print this, print this. He'd comment on all her pictures saying, print this. Print this with loads of kisses. I found that was first hand journalism.
1: You broke the story.
15: I kept it to myself.
1: Oh.
15: I took screenshots though, and then someone tweeted out a few years later, and I was like, I should have done something with that.
1: Wow, that's a good story.
15: Anyway,
1: you should tell that party.
15: Let's move on,
1: shall we,
15: from this nonsense. Angela Rayner is back in the news. She made a very strong intervention this week. She was giving a punchy speech on Tuesday night at the new soft left group Mainstream's drink reception near Whitehall. I didn't get an invite, whatever, I'm not bothered.
1: Me neither. That's devastating.
15: Yeah, she claimed Labour is running out of time and claimed that Labour's immigration reforms risk being un-British. I know you're not a political analyst, Will.
1: Mm-hmm.
15: But what do you make of the timing of this?
1: I think it feels like she's potentially trying to capitalise and launch a leadership bid and be like, look, this guy doesn't know what he's doing. He hired Peter Mandelson and doesn't know whether he spoke to him or not.
15: Mm.
1: He doesn't know how to handle himself with PMQs. Look, maybe I mispaid some tax, but it's time for Rayner.
15: Yeah.
1: Rayner. Is that what she said?
15: Ready for Rayner.
1: Ready for Rayner. No, it's time for Rayner is a better catchphrase.
15: The only thing is, though, I'm not saying things have been going well for Keir Starmer, but I think he's got a little bit of a boost from his not piling into Iran after Donald Trump. So it's the momentum isn't there.
1: Yeah, it seems like a funny time. It felt like the fire under Mandelson was a couple of weeks ago. Mm. So why has she done it now? And I'm happy that someone's trying to push Labour a bit more left.
15: Yeah.
1: Because they've been running over to the right. But I don't know. I don't know anything about politics. Thank you for having me on the show.
15: I appreciate your view, and I appreciate your good humour.
1: I'm a vibes guy.
15: You're a vibes guy, and I like that. Because I think this is just very strange timing, because I think a lot of people are really worried about what's happening in the Middle East, the cost of living, and less worried at this particular moment in time about the leadership of the Labour Party, as long as that leadership is not taking us into a war in Iran, which it isn't.
1: Yeah.
15: So to me, it feels like, was this speech penciled in weeks in advance and not really thought about, or are they anticipating something coming down the track? Maybe more Mandelson stuff.
1: Ooh, that'll be demoralising and sad.
15: Yeah, yeah, absolutely.
1: Can't wait.
15: She said that the Labour Party is at best when we are bold, a line reminiscent of the restless Gordon Brown in 2003. She's evoking Gordon Brown.
1: Dangerous.
15: It is dangerous. It certainly is. Okay.
1: Dangerous to Starmie, as I call him.
15: That's it. That's basically it for the Week Unwrapped, which was fun. It was fun having you here. You're going to stay, aren't you? You're going to help me?
1: Yeah, I didn't like the past tense there. I will stay. Yeah.
15: Thank you for staying. We're going to be speaking to the deputy leader of the Green Party, Mohsin Ali, after the break about rising Islamophobia in the UK. Stay with us.
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1: I've gone onto your screen time here, right?
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1: And if I spent an average of 22 hours a day doing something, I think I'd consider it a relationship.
0: Oh my God. 22 hours?
1: A day? How? How? What are you doing on your phone? The total screen time from last week was 155 hours and 28 minutes.
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23: What is the point of an umbrella?
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23: 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Mm-hmm. I'll tell you why I hate umbrellas. They're too big for the pavement, and they're too big for one person, and they're way too small for two people. At least half of me, at least my left side or my right side, is getting drenched in rain.
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25: The issues that we have, or the thoughts and feelings that we have around our weight, a lot of them come from our mums. I remember my auntie saying to me, before your mum died, she was worried that you were getting fat. And I remember and my auntie, who's now in her 70s, she still talks about, you know, how thin she is or isn't. She compares my body type to her body type, to my cousins. You know, she still has that kind of obsession.
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15: You're listening to Politics Uncensored. Welcome back. Tory MP and Shadow Justice Secretary Nick Timothy has sparked outrage after describing a Muslim ritual prayer that took place in Trafalgar Square as an act of domination. Well, joining me now is the Deputy Leader of the Green Party, Mohsin Ali. Mohsin, thank you so much for joining us today.
26: Thanks very much for having me.
15: I want to start by asking you about this particular phrase that Nick Timothy used. He called this mass ritual prayer that took place in Trafalgar Square as an act of domination. What is your reaction to this as a British Muslim politician?
26: I think it's, at the moment, it's really dangerous in the political sphere to be from an ethnic minority, from black and brown backgrounds, to be Muslim. I've faced a lot of direct attacks personally, based on my faith, based on my religion, based on my ethnicity, rather than based on political ideas. I'm happy to defend ideas, but I shouldn't be having to defend my religion or having to defend my skin colour. And what Nick Timothy's done is he just puts a target on people like Sadiq Khan's background, back, especially with the video clip that features Sadiq Khan. There's been so much right-wing narratives around using this phrase, Londonistan. I'm just surprised Nick Timothy didn't even use that, didn't throw that in for good measure. But there's no outrage when there's Passover or Hanukkah celebrations there, or there's Easter celebrations there, or there's Sikh celebrations there. There's no outrage there, but for some reason, Nick Timothy seems to be really outraged at the fact that there's some Muslims celebrating what is probably about a 10-minute prayer maximum, followed by iftar. I don't see how that's an act of domination or anything to be take objection at.
15: Timothy followed up on X, posting, "I'm not suggesting everybody at Trafalgar Square last night is an Islamist, but the domination of public places is straight from the Islamist playbook." What does that word Islamist mean to you? Because it seems to get thrown around a lot by people on the right. This was ritual prayer by people practicing their faith. Why is he using this word Islamist, and how do you think it's become weaponized by the right?
26: I mean, firstly, we've got to clarify, ritual prayer, 5 times a day, Muslims are required to pray. And praying in congregation is part of that obligation. So these Muslims are just fulfilling their obligation as who they are. The word Islamist it's never really had a real meaning. It's always been something that's it's been used to describe people from Islamic backgrounds as being some kind of threat, some bogeyman, someone to be scared of, and that's all that I understand from it. I don't know what an Islamist is. People throw it about against pretty much anyone they disagree with. If there's a Muslim and they want to score points, they're an Islamist. I'm sure Sadiq Khan's even been described as an Islamist. I don't know any Muslim in the public eye who hasn't been described as an Islamist. Mm. It has no meaning. I think it's, personally, I think it's a word that carries a lot of racist undertones to it. People use it thinking they can get away with it in a way that they want to be racist, but they want to be on the safe side and use a word that's acceptable. And the thing we need to get to a point where using words like this are not acceptable at all. Mm. It should be in the same category as the P word or the N word.
15: So when Timothy talks about the Islamist playbook, that there is no Islamist playbook, this is just a dog whistle phrase that is being thrown around and that we should reject because, as you say, it carries a lot of negative Islamophobic connotations.
26: I mean, if Nick Timothy's got a copy of it, I'd be more than happy to have a read, but I've never seen this playbook before.
15: Mm. Nigel Farage said in response to this that what we witnessed at the historic Trafalgar Square, and I have to make it clear I'm quoting here, in a country built on Judeo-Christian values, was a group of people attempting dominance over our capital city and culture. We also keep hearing this term, Judeo-Christian values. What does this mean? Because they're Abrahamic religions, just as Islam is. Is this just a dog whistle?
26: I mean, again, I think that phrase is used to deny the Islamic importance into Western civilization. If we just look at the works of Aristotle, for example, they were preserved by the Muslims and the Muslim historians and the Muslim scholars. And without the Muslim contribution, there would be no Renaissance and there would be no transformation from the Dark Ages. So if anyone wants to talk about Judeo-Christian values or this Judeo-Christian heritage and leave out the Islamic influence, I think they're very, very uninformed. But again, it is to try and isolate one of the Abrahamic faiths rather from the other two and separate them. And that's something that we shouldn't accept. And we should be saying, look, we need to create a future where there's unity, regardless of what our heritage was. We need to build a future together and make a future that we can all live compatibly together.
15: And Kerry Badenoch has backed Nick Timothy, stating he was defending British values. What do you think Badenoch means here by British values in this instance? Do you think she means Islamophobia?
26: I think with the Conservatives now, or this iteration of the Conservatives, is someone like Enoch Powell would have been accepted in this party right now. I'm not a fan of the Conservative Party. I've never have been. But I think Conservative Party of old would have not fallen into these dog whistles. But I think Kemi Badenoch would be quite happy with Enoch Powell. And that said, I mean, British values, racism is not a British value. Tolerance is, acceptance is, plurality of ideas is, plurality of religions, plurality of cultures. This is all part of our British culture and something that makes it such a fantastic country. And to try and authorise law-abiding citizens, people who have had permission to be there, have had the authorities give them the access to that space, and now there's such an outrage, I think this is just really, really hypocritical.
15: Keir Starmer he used some of his time at PMQs on Wednesday to attack Kemi Badenoch and the Conservative Party for these comments. He claimed the Conservative Party has a problem with Muslims. What do you think Labour's track record is on defending Muslims? And what do you make of Keir Starmer's response in this instance?
26: So Keir Starmer's done the right thing by defending these actions. Would he have defended this if it wasn't Sadiq Khan? That's something that raises some doubt in my mind. So there's a little bit of politicking involved. I mean, he's previously said that Bangladeshi immigrants need to be removed. Shabana Mahmood's talking about reducing visas for Pakistani immigrants and reducing the length of indefinite leave to remain. Keir Starmer's called this an island of strangers. So his previous track record isn't one to be very proud of. Had he had this consistent track record and done this argument, I'd have given him a lot more credit. I think he is being an opportunist. That said, I'm glad he's saying the right things.
15: You mentioned Sadiq Khan, obviously, who took part in this event. He's the mayor of London. He's often the target of attacks from the populist anti-Muslim right. We've seen that time and time again. Donald Trump has targeted him. Several figures on the right. You spoke about the characterisation of London as Londonistan, which isn't, you know, doesn't exactly fall off the tongue, apart from being inaccurate. Do you think enough is being done to protect the mayor? I mean, you talked about putting a target on his back. He's one of the most high-profile Muslim figures in this country. Do you worry about Sadiq Khan's safety?
26: I think Sadiq Khan, I think a lot of high-profile Muslims in this country are at threat, especially those of us in a political sphere. I do worry about not just Sadiq Khan, but most of the prominent Muslims in politics right now. Afsana Begum is another one who often gets it. And she gets it from both angles, because she's Muslim and because she's a woman. So she gets the misogyny as well as the Islamophobia. So we've got to really be responsible with our politicians. Have got to be responsible with the language that they use and make sure that, yes, criticize ideas and where they're creating an environment of incitement. They've got to really dial back the tone.
15: It seems that much of the British right has been rallying behind the sentiment here. It was only last year, actually, when speaking about Birmingham, that the now Reform MP, who was then a Conservative MP, Robert Jenrick, said, in fact, in the hour and a half I was filming news there, I didn't see another white face. He said that while he had been in Birmingham. That's not the kind of country I want to live in. At the time, Kemi Badenoch did not kick Robert Jenrick out of the party for these comments, when many thought she should have. Are you worried about the pace at which
2: Islamophobia is growing and growing amongst the right, and how normalised it actually seems to be in our politics now?
26: I think the level that racism has become so normalised, it's worse than when I was a kid right now. Do you know, I grew up at a time when Paki bashing was a thing. Do you know, we'd gone through that sort of thing. We'd lived through it. We had to fight to get into school. You know, we had people and gangs chasing us down the street. And this is a fear that I've got for my kids. You know, it's a fear that I've got for the kids that are growing up in Gipton and Hare Hills in Leeds and across the country. I think what politicians like Kemi Badenoch should have done was taken a real stance when Robert Jenrick made these comments a year ago and kicked him out of the Conservative Party. She should be kicking Nick Timothy out. She should be standing up and making sure that she creates a Conservative Party that's built on unity, have Conservative values, strive for market economy and strive for free market or whatever you want to do, but leave the racism and try and build a country that's cohesive.
2: Last week, the government published its long-awaited social cohesion strategy, which included a definition of anti-Muslim hatred. But it also identified Islamism, and that phrase again, Islamists, as a predominant threat to civil society and outlined a plan to crack down on extremism. I want to know what your reaction was to the strategy. You know, the government got quite a bit of criticism from the right for wanting to appoint a representative on anti-Muslim hostility, including a definition of anti-Muslim hatred. But at the same time, as you say, they have leaned into that particular phrasing around Islamism and Islamists. What do you think about the strategy?
26: I think the definition itself is lacking, and I'm quite disappointed by it. There's been an all-party parliamentary group definition of Islamophobia now for many years. There's been the Runnymede Trust definition of Islam for many years, and these have been widely adopted by Muslim organisations throughout the country. And it's a definition that most people accept, most Muslims accept, and it's something that is practical. I think this has been an attempt to water down that definition and transform it from Islamophobia to anti-Muslim hate. So now their argument is to say it's hate against the person. So if I'm attacked because I'm Muslim, that's anti-Muslim hate. But if I'm denied places to worship, or if I'm denied opportunities because of my faith, that wouldn't be anti-Muslim hate, but that would be covered by Islamophobia. And that's the distinction that they're trying to make and take out that level of protection for Muslims. We are visible. We do have practices that can be quite visible and take up a space. We are part and parcel of this country, and that needs to be accommodated for, just like any other person. Do you know, any other requirement for any other person, regardless of background, regardless of faith, regardless of anything that they have, we've got to make sure that we build a cohesive society that caters for everyone.
2: Obviously, your party have been celebrating their fairly recent win now in Gorton and Denton, where obviously Hannah Spencer won the constituency, particularly keeping out Reform candidate Matt Goodwin, who took the loss on his shoulders, blaming it on family voting. There were quite a lot of accusations about this in the immediate aftermath, which have died down very, very quickly. I wonder what you made of the response from Reform and Goodwin about this issue of family voting. Do you think Reform is blaming non-white people for losing an election?
26: Yeah, I put out a tweet straight after that victory, or sort of seeing Matt Goodwin's reaction, and I said that he should change his name to Matt Badloss. And surprisingly, that caught on, and it became quite a trendy thing that everyone was using. So I do think he should change his name to Matt Badloss, because his reaction, it's worse than John Ashworth, the way he behaved after losing him, after losing his election seat. It, for some reason, these middle class men, white men in suits, think they're entitled to something. And when they lose, they look for all kinds of excuses to try and justify why they lost. The real reason was his campaign wasn't good enough. His campaign wasn't inclusive enough for the area. You know, whenever a politician loses, what you should be doing is looking at the election and say, okay, what did I do wrong? What did I do that wasn't appealing to everyone here? Because this is democracy. If we want people's votes, and I speak as a politician, if I want someone's votes, then I've got to make sure that I earn their votes. I can't just take them for granted. You know, I lost twice before I got elected as a councillor. I didn't say, oh, they should have voted for me or they shouldn't have voted for the other person. It's my immediate reaction was, okay, right, I didn't campaign this way. I should have got to this person. I should have got my messaging out in this way. And that's the reaction that's how you grow and that's how you develop. What Reform are doing, what some of the right wing are doing is just absolutely pathetic. You know, they've lost an election because their message wasn't good, their offering wasn't good enough, the people rejected it. It's not because of ethnic minorities, it's not because of Muslims, it's not because of black and brown people, it's not because of white people, it's not none of that. You Reform just weren't good enough.
2: Mothin, finally, before we go, obviously you'll be buzzing from your win in Gorton and Denton. How is the future looking for the Green Party? What other constituencies have you got your eye on, or what does success look like in the next few years for you guys?
26: See, I'm not going to tell you where we've got our eye on, because that'll give away some of the strategies. but it's looking very positive. It's looking very exciting. I'm having some very interesting conversations with people. So is Zach. And we're just growing strength to strength. We've passed, I think the last count was 219,000 members, but that number could be very well out of date. The speed at which we're attracting new people, so every day we're just generating more and more support, and that's what we've got to do. We've got to offer a politics of hope. We've got to get past all this sort of negativity and say, right, what do we want to do to make people's lives better? How do we change people's lives for the better? And if we can do that, I think we can transform this country and bring it back to how it used to be, you know, so a nice, cohesive society.
2: Mothin, thank you so much for joining me today. That was Deputy Leader of the Green Party, Mothin Ali.
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23: Hello.
15: Will's here. As the war continues and Trump seems to lose all control, the question is, what will come next? Trump says there are no plans to deploy US ground troops in the region and claims the US operation is ahead of schedule. Meanwhile, the price of gas has risen sharply in the UK and Europe following an attack on Qatar's energy complex. The Qatar Prime Minister says strikes on the facility are a very dangerous escalation by Iranians and demands an immediate end to the attacks. Well, joining us is Matthew Spence, former Deputy Assistant Secretary of Defence for Middle East Policy under Barack Obama. Matthew, thank you so much for joining us. Obviously, there's been...
13: It's great to be here.
15: Thank you. There's been a lot of speculation about Donald Trump calling time on the Iran war, given all the costs that are going on. I just want to kind of know where we are right now. How do you perceive the current situation? Do you think it is coming to an end? Is it only just getting going? How are you looking at the situation in the Middle East right now?
13: Yeah, the situation is 19 days in, and it doesn't show any sign of stopping anytime quickly. When I was at the Pentagon, I spent most of my time planning and looking contingencies exactly like this. What will happen next? What's going? And I think there are three takeaways we should think away. First of all, escalation, I think, is only increasing. The Strait of Hormuz is an area 20 miles wide, and it is a choke point for the global economy. Iran knows that and is using asymmetric war to get there. I think the second piece is there is enormous internal instability, what's happening within Iran. And there needs to be more stability to see if we can actually sort of call an end or a pause to this. And Iran has no interest in doing that right now. And then the third piece is what happens with the rest of the world? This is not a war between the United States and Iran and Israel and Iran. This is something when you're involving this global choke point that has so much more going on. And that's what we're very early days of.
15: You previously worked under Barack Obama, and as you said, you worked in the Pentagon. You must have, in your line of work, anticipated or had to think about what potential conflict with Iran could look like, how far it could go. How does this kind of sit within your knowledge of Iranian-US relations? Is this the worst we've ever seen them?
13: I mean, I think you're right. I spent hours upon hours late into the nights planning with our military leaders for exactly a crisis like this. And is this what we expected? To one extent, what we were always worried about from Iran was this asymmetric threat. So the United States obviously has overwhelming military capacities. We control the skies. The enormous military success that has been had over bringing down several key Iranian leaders, taking out air defense, taking out ballistic missiles, that's an amazing achievement. That's no surprise. What we really plan for is exactly what's happening now. What are the impacts of drones and very inexpensive weapons to stop things? What's the impact of threatening to close the straits by very little things gone in? What's the impact of cyber attacks, which we haven't seen reported very much? So it's those types of things. This is not a 19-day war. This is a several-month war, and I think we're really just in the early innings, and that's what we used to plan for.
15: Do you think Iran's strategy of targeting Gulf state economies is working? Or do you think the rulers of these states have been so shocked by these assaults that they'll be urging Trump to finish the job? Where do they come into this relationship?
13: Yeah, it's interesting. The Gulf states are a key player in the region for many reasons. You know, first of all, diplomatically, the Gulf states have viewed Iran as a significant threat in the past. I think those are some of the geopolitical pieces that helped bring the Abraham Accords and the Israeli peace treaty with UAE and others together. What Iran, but also there's a real military threat and there's a commerce threat. I think what Iran is trying to do is divide the Gulf states from Israel and from the United States to impose high costs of what's happening right now, which the UAE has absorbed more drone attacks than any other country. Those are real problems having right now. There was an event I was supposed to be at in the Gulf just in a few weeks, and it's impossible to book flights and hotels, and political risk doesn't let you to go. Those are very real costs for the Gulf. So right now what Iran is trying to do is increase the cost of Iran's neighbors, who are obviously much closer to the conflict than the United States or the UK or others, and then force them to put pressure to say, we can't allow this to continue to go on.
15: Mm. Tell us about the work that was going on under Barack Obama's presidency, the nuclear deal, and what happened to that following Trump taking the White House.

0: without having a nuclear program. That's what we wanted to do. My job was what we thought of as the break glass book, is negotiations only work once you have a credible use of threat. Talking without anything else is just talk, and that's a waste of time for serious nations. So we thought exactly about this. The challenge right now is, were we at a stage to have Iran actually make their own choice to get out of here? And right now we're so far away from that. The talk of these negotiations, I think, are a far, far distant memory. Now, I want to be super clear. You can't just talk. You need to have a credible show of force and planning to do that. But when you're launching a use of force, you need to understand what comes next. The first weeks are always the best headlines and the easiest. It's the months and weeks to come, which are the hardest. And that's exactly what we're moving into right now.
1: Tulsi Gabbard, the U.S. Director of National Intelligence, has said that the U.S. and Israel have different objectives in this war on Iran. Do you think that the Israelis and the U.S. have different strategies? I mean, there was some confusion about who wanted to go in first on the offensive. And potentially there's been some suggestion that they're not totally aligned with the action and the timeline. I mean, how is the current relationship between the U.S. and Israel, particularly when it comes to action in Iran?
0: Yeah, look, it's always, whenever you have allies, there are always going to be disagreements in what's happening. That's the nature of coalition warfare. I mean, those in the history can look at the differences between even some of the allies in World War II. I think right now, there are alignments and there are departures. You know, some of the very clear alignments, it is a bad idea and a strong problem for the United States, as well as Israel, for Iran to have ballistic missiles. Having the ability to develop nuclear weapons is completely a shared objective. I think where there is some daylight right now that needs to be resolved is, what is the next step? What is the end game? Are there going to be troops on the ground? Are there going to be special forces there? And given that there has not been a strong amount of Iranian protesters coming up, rising up against this regime, a country which is under fire right now, that's a big piece of what is the end state. So I don't think there's alignment there, and that I think those fissures are going to increasingly show in the coming weeks.
1: And I'm curious to know what you make of the UK's response to this. Obviously, Keir Starmer did not follow in the offensive action against Iran alongside the US and Israel. He has since said that US military bases can be used for defensive purposes by the US, but he has put quite a lot of clear water between the UK and the US, despite Donald Trump sort of publicly chastising him for this. I mean, I'm curious to know about how much you think this will affect the outcome in Iran, but also what you make of what this does to the special relationship.
0: I think it's a critical question. Look, no country should ask for permission slip to defend their own national interest. You know, the United States, I worked on the Bin Laden operation when I was at the White House in 2011. And that was the thing. There was a clear threat. The United States did not ask the permission of others to take down an immediate threat. At the same time, it is far better to go in a fight with friends and allies than to go it alone. And I think the reason why this has become such a critical question is, let's just look at the economic weight of what's happening right now. The two lanes that facilitate the transit of about 20 million barrels of oil in the Strait of Hormuz, that's about 20% of global seaborne oil trade. The Strait handles 25% of the world's maritime oil trade, 20% of global liquid natural gas shipments, and 33% of the world's fertilizers, including sulfur and ammonia. Those are real facts that matter to everyone, what they're doing day to day. And I think the challenge that the UK faces is, even though it did not participate in the offensive operations, is fully bearing the consequences and needs to do something now. And if you look at what happens in the Strait of Hormuz, this is not something that the United States alone is really able to force and open, especially when Iran has drones. It takes a team effort to tackle and address the difference, and that happens when you decide to go to war alone. Look, no one is saying that the Iranian regime were not doing horrible things. The Iranian regime, where the supreme leader was killed, has the bloods of hundreds of American and British service members on their hands for what they did in Iraq. You know, killed everyone from 3,000 to 7,000 to 30,000 protesters in the last months, depending on what figures they use. This is a horrible and a bad regime that has done terrible things to the Iranian people. There's a difference between the Iranian people and the Iranian regime. All that is very true. The question is, what is the best way you approach neutralizing this terrible, despotic, dictator-like regime? And when you do it alone, you are not taking into account what you need to do right now. So it's no surprise this happened now. And now we're trying to figure out what's next. And it's very difficult to suddenly ask others to help you when you haven't done the work to get there.
1: What do you make of Donald Trump's

0: psychology here? Because as you say, you know, this is an incredibly difficult task for the US with all its military might and influence to take on by itself. And it clearly didn't get the reaction it thought it might do from its European allies. Now, Donald Trump can throw his weight around and, you know, talk about the future of NATO and put out these thinly veiled threats about the special relationship and the security of Europe. But ultimately, do you think this was just a kind of massive miscalculation of where of how much influence the US has over those countries?
1: Yeah, I mean, look, I think it's too early to tell if it's a massive miscalculation. I do think two things are very true. First, the military victory and the military achievements on the battlefield is obviously the first part and the thing that we should expect to go very well. The United States are military working with the British and other allies are the best the world has ever seen. I mean, an enormous ability to gather intelligence, to find out where the leaders are, to find out where these targets are, to execute that operation flawlessly. The reality is the military is only one tool about many that we need to use to accomplish our objectives. When you only have a hammer, everything looks like a nail. For anyone who thought the outcome in Iran would be like the outcome in Venezuela, completely doesn't understand the region and doesn't understand how this power works. So I think it's exactly right to think that you can't overnight try to build a coalition for something you've started. It takes time. It is frustrating. It is long, but that's what happens and leaves you in a position to be fighting alone. I think it's not surprising that the European allies and partners are reacting the way they are now after what's happened over the last year.
0: You spoke about the incursion in Venezuela there. Do you think, I mean, to what extent do you think that going successfully, in inverted commas, you know, being able to take down Maduro and put in a new government, was a deciding factor in the US's decision to go into Iran? Do you think the confidence of that operation going successfully spurred this on, or do you think this was a decision that was made separately?
1: It's part, you know, I'm not. Sitting in the situation room now, as I did for many hundreds of hours in my previous job, the Maduro operation is an amazing military feat. If you think about it, like the ability to go in and do what was done with such precision, with such professionalism, with such minimal loss of lives, is an amazing piece. I would hope that anyone sitting in the Situation Room who had some sense of how Iran was different from Venezuela counseled that these are completely different situations in terms of objectives, in terms of the history of the country, and of what's being done. The question that I would really have that I think we should all be thinking about right now is gas prices are going up, as oil prices are going up, as natural gas prices and everything else to continue to increase. What was thought about what would happen here? What is happening now is not surprising at all. The idea that Iran would find a way to take a $3 trillion strategic threat of what Iran was trying to do in the region and turn it into a problem that they could solve with $50 drones is something we all should have seen coming. And the question is now, what do we really do about it? How do we manage and balance the enormous piece that we're fighting against in this major sense of asymmetric warfare?
0: All right. Matthew Spence, thank you so much for joining us. That was Matthew Spence, former Deputy Assistant Secretary of Defense for Middle East Policy under Barack Obama. And that is it from Politics Uncensored today. Will, thank you so much for joining me.
2: I was pretty crucial there.
0: You were keeping me afloat there, so well, I appreciate that.
2: That's good.
0: Do join us next Thursday at 5 p.m. where Will won't be here, but Ali should be back and we'll unwrap the week's political talking points. You can stay up to date with the show by following at Politics Uncensored UK on social media and me at Zoe Grunewald. And of course,
2: we'll see you back Modern Fury, privacy settings. 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Love it.
0: Do it all. Yeah. 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
8: VAR, you serious? With Cecil G. Thomas.
2: What is the point of an umbrella?
9: They come out of nowhere.
2: Bro, they make me feel ill, bro.
9: No, you can't do
2: that. No, they make me feel absolutely ill. And it's been obviously ridiculous recently because there's been so much rain. Mm-hmm. I'll tell you why I hate umbrellas. They're too big for the pavement, and they're too big for one person, and they're way too small for two people. At least half of me, at least my left side or my right side, is getting drenched in rain.
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10: The US insists the RAF Fairford bomber withdrawal is not linked to a security alert. Six men have been arrested over the past week in connection with a suspected plot targeting the airbase, which had been hosting US bombers involved in strikes against Iran. The Pentagon confirmed that the aircraft that were stationed at the base had been redeployed to their home stations. Downing Street have declined to comment on the withdrawal, but say that RAF Fairford is safe. Conservative leader Kemi Badenoch says radical measures could be necessary at the next election. She's released an almost 100-page document at her party's conference, warning living standards have stalled and there's too much regulation. Shadow Chancellor Andrew Griffiths will unveil their economic policies.
11: So there's too many disincentives, cliff edges in our overly complicated tax system. The situation where a couple would face losing potentially all of their childcare support as one or other of them earned more than a particular level is just one of a number of imperfections in the tax system.
10: 12 people have been arrested after an anti-migrant protest in Gosport last night. Hampshire police say around 350 people were involved after a group of migrants were brought ashore. The force say the suspects include 11 men and one woman. Next, Scottish First Minister John Swinney has defended himself against allegations he misled Holyrood. It follows claims he made about the recently announced plans to reform the triple lock on pensions in the UK. It was a Scottish Tory leader, Russell Finlay, who made the accusation, but Swinney believes he has nothing to explain.
12: Scottish pensioners were led to believe there was a triple lock going to be in place, and that gave them legitimate expectations about the level of their pension. They're going to lose out on that.
10: And a new James Bond novel is in the works. Historian Dan Jones has been commissioned to write it, celebrating the National Year of Reading. That's the latest from Radio News Hub. I'm Lucy Gorman-Lee.
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9: 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And I am someone that really believes that if you can get on top of your money and personal finances, you can have a better life. Each week, Mondays at 4 p.m, I'll be answering your biggest finance-related questions, tackling some of the areas that impact young and old people, and having a wonderful range of guests and famous faces who share their personal finance story. And this week, we've got two fabulous guests. We've got Malvi Vaja, who's a financial planner at Rathbones, and we've got someone that hit the news with her product that went viral with Taylor Swift, Aliette Buttleman, founder of Phase It Beauty. So did you know that the average person in Britain spends nearly £700 a year on subscriptions? And actually, most people don't even realise they've signed up to them. And this actually is a hidden drain on our bank statements. So if you look at the UK, we spend about £30 billion a year on subscription services. And just to give you a bit of context, I think our defence spending is about £40 billion nationally. And we're spending £30 billion on subscription services. And these things are, again, for individuals, it's before big bills like your broadband or your mobile. And as I said, what's worse is a quarter of adults say they've accidentally taken out a subscription. Can you imagine that? In the past year, you're looking on your phone and you hit subscribe by mistake. Again, these companies, they create systems that are designed to be signed up for months and months and months, because that's their business. That's what they're trying to do. But we know that in the past few years, there's a cost of living crisis. There's a squeeze. We know that there's financial crises. There's energy costs going up, rent and mortgage all going up. So actually, it isn't always the big purchases that are causing us damage. In fact, it's the small payments, because they're repetitive and they happen again and again. And what this leads to is that one in five people in Britain, one in five, say they save nothing from their monthly income. So this week, we're going to try and understand subscription services and what you can do to feel more confident in this world. So we're now on the listener reality section, where I post on my socials asking you for your stories of subscriptions, good or bad, and maybe some of the silliest ones you've had. So here are some of the comments. We had Tessa, and she says she joined a wine club, and she says she likes the wine, but actually not the constant emails, texts and phone calls, but I'm sure the wine tastes good. Then we had Alison, who says that her and her husband signed up for DNA testing kits. They're still waiting for their results, but of course there are subscriptions that are coming out for this, so she's annoyed about that, but that should be very interesting. We also had Sue messaging us, telling us that she signed up for a Kindle Unlimited, which sounds good because you want to read. But she didn't realize that even though she had Prime, she's got two payments going out to them. So got to be very careful about the terms and conditions. And then finally, we had James, who says the silliest thing he subscribed for is the lottery. You know, you never know. You might win. You got to be in it to win it. So make sure you join us after the break. So we're going to be joined by Malvi Vaja, who's a financial planner at Rathbones, who'll be sharing tips and tricks to make sure that you are not missing out on these invisible drains from your money.
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14: 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She compares my body type to her body type, to my cousins. 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
14: I had a really sweet message going, do you think I could come and look at your boobs? I'm not a pervert. I just think they would be really nice. And if you could just show me and then I'll go away again. And then he said, I'm just sorry if this is offensive to you. I'm just a bit of a boob guy.
8: VAR, you serious? With Cecil G. Thomas.
21: This is one sport where it's unforgiving. You know, we're trying to create young players to go and play in front of 62,500 people at the Olympic Stadium, where every person that I see them has got their opinion. All their opinions are different and they all think their opinion matters and they don't mind voicing it. Yeah. So we're trying to create somebody for that. You know, you have to be robust, you have to be mentally strong.
8: Broke and How to Fix It with Bobby Seagull.
9: So we're really excited to be joined by Malvi Varga, who's a financial planner at Rathbones. Thank you for joining Broke and How to Fix It, Malvi.
22: Thanks for having me.
9: Maybe actually tell us a quick bit about your story and how you got into being a financial planner.
22: Interesting. Okay, so I've been a financial planner for been in the industry for just over 10 years. But before that, I worked for Unilever for 10 years as well. So I've had a bit of an interesting career. Obviously, being a FTSE top 10 company is interesting working for them. And you get to learn a lot about the financial services industry just from working in one as well. Mm. My background is that I'm sort of second generation British Asian. So my parents have come from Uganda and India with very little money. My dad raised, I'm the eldest of four girls. He raised a family on an income of less than £20,000.
9: Wow.
22: So, it's really interesting. So growing up, I was always, wanting to get to university and do better for myself and my family than my dad has been able to do. And looking back, I think it's amazing how they've achieved so much. And now I speak to clients who are earning, six-figure salaries and still struggling. It's unbelievable. So it's all about wanting, for me, it was very much about wanting to do more and have access to more money for me, for myself and my family.
9: Mm, thank you for sharing that story. But we're going to look at the sort of silent money leaks that you see with clients. So what examples do you have that you can share with us?
22: So I'd say it is very similar to the pension opt-out, but also I think inflation's a huge, huge one that people don't really understand. Leaving money in cash, leaving money in cash ISAs. So people think they're doing the right thing, they're saving, they're putting money away in cash ISAs. But sometimes if the interest rate is not sort of keeping pace with inflation, then actually you are losing money and losing more money than you could by being invested. So I say that's one of the big ones. Not using your ISA where possible. Yeah. So I see a lot of people just sometimes, especially young people, they might have a small bit of savings. They go and buy a stock or something and they use that fund directly to buy a stock rather than buying it within the ISA, which is where they can get tax-free gains as well. So it's things like that that can sometimes, over a longer period, be a bit of a silent leak.
9: Yeah, so it's actually inaction that causes the leak rather than actions. So actually, what sort of questions can people do to make sure they're more thoughtful about how they do this, being mindful about their spending?
22: Don't look at other people. Sort of stay in your lane. Mm. Do your own budgeting. Figure out where you are, because you could be on a completely different trajectory to someone else. Are you well, what are you spending on your essentials? What do you need? Or do you have a percentage that you want to save and invest every month? Do those essential things first. That would be my sort of advice to everyone. Then what you have left over from income is what you spend on those extra little bits, those treats, the takeaways, the Uber deliveries, et cetera. But I think you've got to think about what is your essential spend, and then try to minimise that discretionary spend as much as possible.
9: So when we're looking at, again, we're looking at bank accounts. One part is we get income going out, but do you think people just don't check their direct debits properly?
22: Oh, God, yeah, that's a big leak. I try and encourage people to do this like every few months or every 6 months at least, to look at their direct debits, cancel those that are sort of you're not using. I would do this on every few months or so, look at what you're spending, and remove those excess direct debits that are just not necessary. I would try and redirect that spending somewhere else and actually put it away in somewhere where you can say you're saving it or investing it, rather than sort of just leaving it as discretionary spend. Try and see if there's a way to divert that spending somewhere else.
9: Yeah.
22: That's actually going to get you a better return.
9: Yeah, so it requires people, you don't have to do it every day, but just like periodically get it in your diary.
22: Yeah, so one of the things actually that's quite, on social media a lot is admin nights. So having admin nights with your friends, sitting down, having a night in with friends, order a pizza, and all of you sit down and look at those direct debits, you know, together. And it forces you, because you're all doing it at the same time. Yeah. You can also chat and learn about what other people are doing. You might learn something new, you might teach something new. So I think that's a really, really good way of doing it.
9: My God, that is incredible. Admin nights. Parties, get your finance funds up. Young people, adults, some of them will be proactive with their money, others just wait for events and then emergencies. But are there sort of things that they should do in terms of like an annual MOT? What are the key things that people should be checking on an annual basis about their money?
22: So I would check things like your pension at least annually. Is it, are you happy with the amount that's going in there? How well has your pension fund performed? Because it's one thing to just be putting money into a pension every month, but it's a whole other thing to make sure it's invested correctly. And with younger people especially, they've got such a long time horizon until they can actually access that pension that they can afford to take a slightly higher risk with the pension fund. So what I'm talking about is obviously making sure it's a balanced, diversified fund.
9: Yeah.
22: But you can afford to take a slightly higher equity risk. And remember, that equity risk is what will, in the long term, help you get a much better real return on your investments, and make sure that your pension fund grows ahead of inflation.
9: So again, when we're talking about these younger people or anyone, when people are delaying investing, why is that expensive for them?
22: It's a lot to do with compounding.
9: Yeah.
22: That's kind of a bit of a geeky subject, but someone who starts with a small amount but starts younger will end up with a bigger pot than someone who just delays it and starts later. So I don't have figures to hand, but let's say someone starts putting £10 a month in versus someone who waits another 10 years and puts £50 a month in. It's really hard for that person who started later to actually catch up with the person that's put that small amount in, but put it in over a longer period of time, because compounding just means that person gets growth on top of growth on top of growth. So every year their money is earning a level of interest, and then that interest is being added in, and then the interest is gaining interest, et cetera. So that climbs, and that puts you ahead of a lot of people. So delaying means that the cost is you have to put so much more in later life to actually be able to catch up to someone who started a lot younger than you.
9: And why is it maybe a mindset with some people, I'll take care of myself in the future, it will deal with itself? They almost try and bury their head like an ostrich, actually ignoring their 20s and 30s for investing.
22: The simple fact is that we are all living longer. And when we get to retirement age, the average retirement pot is just not enough to sustain a sort of decent standard of living. So I think that's it's burying your head in the sand if you keep thinking that it's going to resolve itself. It's not going to unless you take some action, because if you've got a certain standard of living whilst you're working, most people want to continue having that standard living when they're retired. But the retirement standards say that you need, for a couple retiring now, they need about £60,000 a year to retire, and most people don't have that. That's for a comfortable retirement, and most people don't have that.
9: And the state pension was not going to cover that at all.
22: State pension is not going to cover that. No, there's two state pensions will get you about £20,000-£25,000 a year. So you still need to make your own provision to get to that level.
9: Gosh, yeah. So these are important things that people need to do, but they can take steps. In fact, we're looking at people in their 20s and 30s. What are the biggest financial risks that they ignore? Obviously, we talked about not investing early. What other things contribute to their risks?
22: I think we've kind of covered a lot of it. It has a lot to do with lifestyle creep, not planning correctly, not making use of tax efficient methods like pensions and ISAs, I would say. Just not being aware of how tax works as well, how income tax works.
9: Yeah. And actually, with you mentioned earlier about emergency funds being potentially 3 to 6 months. If for some reason people are living not day to day, but they're literally living paycheck to paycheck, what is the impact of them not planning for later life or unexpected emergencies? How could they be impacted?
22: The impact is, it can sometimes, you could be forced to sell an asset, or your own house or something like that to cover things. I think that's very, it's a little bit of a sort of bleak way of looking at it. Yeah. But if you don't have that money, when an emergency happens, you've got nothing to fall back on. You've got no insurance policy, no sort of fund there. You could have to access your investments, and you could have to access them at a loss. So if you do have ISAs invested certain money for some emergency that's happened, but if markets are down at that particular time, you're forced to sell that investment at a loss. That's one of the things that can happen. But if something more serious were to happen, you could be forced out of your house or something like that. And I think that's something that we don't want to think about, but it does happen to a lot of people.
9: Yeah, so I think it's just don't ignore the worst possible case. Plan for it. That way, if you're forced in that situation, at least you've got a backup. You've got emergency funds to deal with that.
22: Yeah, absolutely. So I'd say, emergency fund, and also do think about some sort of life insurance as well, especially if you've got a young family.
9: Recently, we've had International Women's Day, and there's a lot of more awareness about gender inequalities, pay inequalities. So when we're looking at financial independence, obviously it's important for everyone, but why is it particularly important for women?
22: Oh, really good question. So why it's really important for women, because at the point of retirement now, women retire on about a third less than men do. Mm-hmm. So the equivalent pension pot for a man is about £19,000 a year, and it's £13,000 for women. Women are the ones that tend to live longer.
9: Yeah.
22: And normally women at some point in their life have to do that financial planning themselves. So even if they're not the one that's been the breadwinner and been the one that's looked after the money, it's really important for women to understand their family financial planning, because they're going to have to look after it at some point in their life. But it is really, really important that we address that gap. And, it's quite significant when you think about like I said to you earlier, based on the retirement living standards, we need a lot more to have a comfortable standard of living. And more women are now opting to obviously be single as well. So having financial independence and having a secure pot at retirement that is, getting more aligned with what men have is really, really key.
9: Yeah, hopefully we'll see that gap narrow over time. So when you speak to women that are doing financial planning, what other gaps do you see in the finances?
22: It's a lot to do with confidence. I think women on the whole, when we look at both men and women, women are slightly more risk averse. Mm-hmm. So they, 4 in 10 men say they're happy to take a higher level of risk to achieve a higher return.
9: Why do you think it's that risk aversion is, from what you've seen? Why are women more risk averse?
22: I think we are more planners. Yeah. We like to consider things, and we like to consider the bigger picture before we make decisions. I think men sort of probably tend to look at it as, yeah, they make decisions maybe more much quicker than women do. Women tend to obviously think around the family, and they think about the loss, mm-hmm. the financial loss. And sometimes I think financial warnings are, for women, they are like alarm bells almost. Yeah. When you see that warning that you might lose money, for women, that's a big, big alarm bell. But actually, financial education is key here. Yeah. There's social media can help. Reading books and things is really, really helpful. But I also think that alongside financial education, I think financial experience is really, really important. You have to do it. You have to experience it. You have to be investing. You have to be looking at these things and have that experience of investing over a certain number of years. The more you do it, the better you get at it, and the more confident you will become. When you start out, no mm-hmm. one knows what they're doing, or, very few people actually know what they're doing when they start off. But getting to grips with it, reviewing it every year or so, you will start to get
9: better. So how do women take that first step? Because often it's to do with confidence and managing their money and investment. So that first step, what would you advise them to do?
22: Well, I'd say come and speak to a financial mm-hmm. financial advisor, financial planner. It's free of charge. I think a lot of people are put off by the cost. Mm-hmm. It's free of charge just to have an initial chat, mm-hmm. get started, just understand where you can go. And most financial planners are happy to help in that situation, just give you a little bit of direction, and then you get started. And maybe the costs aren't palatable for someone to speak to a financial planner. They can also look at investing platforms and things. There's so much education and knowledge on platforms these days. Understand what your attitude to risk is as well. Yes. That's a really key one, so that you know what level of risk is palatable for you, what the right level of risk is for the products that you're investing in. So there's lots of different ways, but I'd say speak to an advisor, speak mm-hmm. to a friend that has invested. Don't necessarily rely on them for advice.
9: Yes.
22: I'd say use different sources of information.
9: Yeah, so before we move on to quickfire, so someone's listening to this conversation, they feel as if they're gaining so many nuggets, including myself, but they're feeling overwhelmed. What is the sort of step they should take? Not just women, but men or anyone, or young people, older people, retirees. What's that first step they should take?
22: Organise your own finances. Mm-hmm. Get to grips with them. Do you have your emergency fund? What else do you have? What's in your pension? How's your pension grown over the last year? What else do you have? And where do you think you can go?
9: Yeah, thank you. So hopefully listeners after this listening, they will go and do that. So now we're going to do a quick fire. So a few questions. So give me your hot take on what listeners and viewers should take away. So are you ready?
22: Yes, go on.
9: Okay, so one subscription that people should review immediately.
22: Definitely. I'm not going to say Netflix because I love it. Anything. What's another one that See, I'm very good at this. I don't think I've got any like dead subscriptions. But I don't know.
9: Any streaming service? You're too good with your own money.
22: I am very good, but I'd say, yeah, look at what you're not using. If you're not using your Prime subscription, look at what it's costing as well. Can you get it somewhere else cheaper? That's another way of looking at it. Can you get Netflix cheaper by combining it with your Sky one or something like that? I think there's loads of packages out there.
9: I know, that's a great idea. What's the best financial habit for someone to start before the age of 30?
22: automatically investing. So what I mean by that is you get paid yourself. So every month when you get paid, pay yourself.
9: I love that.
22: So you almost don't see it going away.
9: I love that. Pay yourself first. And finally, yeah. What one small change you think makes a big difference over the long term?
22: Investing. It's not a small change. I know that's...
9: But you can start small with investment.
22: You can start small with investment, exactly. But when people start understanding, and my parents are a great example, they still have cash ISAs. But when you understand what investing can do for you over saving, it will be a game changer.
9: Oh, thank you for sharing those pearls of wisdom, Maui Raja, a financial planner at Rathbones. So if people wanted to get more of your pearls of wisdom, where's the best place to find you?
22: I'm on LinkedIn. Yeah. I'm on Instagram as well. You can get in touch with me through the Rathbones website as well. So, yeah, please do come along. Give me a shout. I'm always more than happy to speak to people.
9: Yeah, thank you so much. I'm going to be setting up a admin party night with my friends after this.
22: Have fun. Okay. Expect to see it on social media.
9: Yes,
22: Bobby.
9: You will do. Thank you. You're going to want to tune in after the break. We've got Ali Buttleman, the co-founder of Phase It Beauty, a business that's projecting to make $40 million in 2025. So you want to listen to this.
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2: I've gone onto your screen time here, right?
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2: And if I spent an average of 22 hours a day doing something, I think I'd consider it a relationship.
5: Oh my god. 22 hours?
2: A day? How? How? What are you doing on your phone? The total screen time from last week was 155 hours and 28 minutes.
26: Yeah.
0: Broke and how to fix it with Bobby Seagull.
9: So we're really excited for our next guest. Flying in proverbially from New York is Aliette Buttleman, co-founder of Phase It Beauty. And she's a co-founder of this business, and they were known for their viral glitter freckles temporary tattoos, and actually catapulted their brand into a projected $40 million of sales in 2025. And, you know, not just there, she's also featured in the 2026 Forbes 30 Under 30. Well, welcome to Broke and How to Fix It, Aliette.
1: Thank you so much for having me.
9: So I'd love to hear from you initially about, you know, when you were a young founder thinking about setting up a business, what made you think, actually, I'm going to set up Phase It Beauty?
1: Yeah, the story really starts early. You know, out of college, had no idea what I wanted to do. So I thought the only person who couldn't fire me was me. So I decided to start a consulting company for different brands that I would help them with their branding, marketing, and getting them into retail. From there, I met my co-founder, Nina LaBruna. She was working on her first skincare company that I was a consultant for. And then during COVID, she asked me if we wanted to start something 50-50 together. And we decided to create Phase It Beauty together.
9: And what made you decide that Nina was the right co-founder? Because someone approaches you or you work with someone, you're like, oh, do I know them well enough? Am I taking a risk?
1: 100%. I say the first thing is that we were not friends immediately. Mm-hmm. We were, you know, colleagues. Yeah. And for working with Nina, it really was, we both had two different strengths and we could work two different sides of the business. She was more back end of operations, logistics, product development. And I did all things front end. And really we were, you know, two slices of the pie, you know, creating the whole pie.
9: I love that. Two slices of the same pie. So obviously, you know, we're going to go into the viral moment later shortly about glitter freckles. But explain what it is and what was the sort of inspiration behind that concept?
1: Yeah, we were looking to revolutionize the way we were applying makeup. You know, for both Nina and I, we're very expressionate people, but we're both not makeup artists ourselves. Uh-huh. And we wanted to have super cool, intricate designs on our face, you know, for festival season or going to sporting events.
9: Yeah.
1: So Nina was like, what if we do these designs on a patch? And, you know, at the time we had made skincare patches for, you know, ingrown hairs, mm-hmm. and acne scars, and saw that people love this like peel and reveal process of their beauty routine and wanted to apply that to cosmetics. So we created the first ever makeup patch, and now coined term glitter freckle.
9: Yeah, and I understand you had several sort of viral moments on social, but when did you realize this product has viral potential?
1: I mean, it was the week of launch, which was the craziest thing. We didn't even have product in our warehouse yet. We were freaking out. We wanted to launch at Coachella in April of 2024. So we sent a few friends some product samples, asking them to take videos. They were not influencers themselves, mm-hmm. really. And they posted these videos applying our products for the first time to head into the festival. And their video got over 10 million views. And we sold out a product before it even hit our warehouse.
9: And to be honest, was selling out a good learning process in terms of making sure you got enough stock for the business?
1: Yeah, you know, in the early days of starting a business, you don't ever want to overbuy inventory. You're mm-hmm. just not sure if you have product market fit yet. So, you know, you end up under ordering, and we've really learned our lesson and really, you know, laid the foundation of trying not to sell out. Or what I mean by that is, you know, there is clearly a surge of demand, but you have the inventory forecast in order to support that demand. So we learned that lesson very early on before we had much larger viral moments that came later.
9: Yeah. In fact, we're going to move on to that now. The bit, which again, I've been searching your TikTok and I found this really lovely video that I think your partner or husband recorded of you reacting to Taylor Swift. You know, ladies and gentlemen, this is the Taylor Swift wearing your glitter freckles. Tell us about that and how it changed the game for you.
1: Yeah, so right when we launched the product, I was like, this product is meant to be on Taylor Swift. You know, the sparkle, the bedazzle, her Eras Tour, her outfits. It's wet, waterproof and sweatproof. Like, she is the perfect celebrity to wear this product. So we had a whole strategy to get it on her, sent to her makeup artist, sent to Sabrina Carpenter, who was touring with her, sent to the wives and girlfriends of the NFL Chiefs. And then 6 months later, October of 2024, Taylor walks into Arrowhead Stadium where the Chiefs play, doing her like tunnel catwalk. And I get so many messages from content creators in our community saying, I think Taylor is wearing your gold glitter freckles.
9: Did you believe them at first? Did you like this comment?
1: No, I like blacked out. I was like, there's no way this is happening. And we had Monday Night Football on the TV. Yeah. And then I look on my Instagram Explore page and every media outlet has a zoomed in photo of her, of Taylor's wearing
6: glitter freckles. And really, like, the community coined this term. It's not what we called the product initially. And from there, you know, my co-founder and I, our lives changed overnight.
9: So, like, you got all this attention. How do you suddenly deal with the demand? Because obviously, it's one thing having this virality. Everyone on social is aware of it because of Taylor Swift. But how do you translate that into managing the demand for the actual product itself?
6: That's a great question. It really is strategy and timing. Mm-hmm. I would say from your earlier question, we had learned our lesson, you know, over time, you know, in months previous of how to forecast, you know, for these smaller viral moments we were having. So luckily we had a large shipment and product coming in, you know, the day before Taylor Swift wore it. Mm-hmm. And that night when she did wear it, my co-founder was, you know, doubling the size of our warehouse team and our manufacturing team overnight to, you know, supply as much product as possible. The night she wore it, 2 weeks later, she was going back on the Eras Tour North America. We had Halloween, we had holiday time. So it was really just like big consumerism moments. And we never sold out, not because there was a lack of demand, but because of my co-founder's, you know, forecasting and inventory management skills.
9: That's incredible. Because often you suddenly see businesses saying, oh, we're sold out as a strategy to build up demand. But you genuinely just managed it really well.
6: I never want to sell out. I want to give everyone exactly what they want when they need it.
9: I love that. So with, again, now, again, this business, obviously you had the virality moment, there's social media. I want to get a sense of how important you think TikTok, Instagram, social media is for businesses in terms of virality, but then also creating that sustainable revenue.
6: Yeah, I mean, for us, we started the business with $13,000, which the stat to start a successful beauty business is around $1 million. So we were really far from that.
9: What made you have the sort of, there's a word in England, like the gumption to just think, I'm going to do it, $13,000, I'm going to make a big business.
6: I think as an entrepreneur, you have to be incredibly delusional and just really think, you know, you are, you know, truly capable of anything, which everybody is. But when we started, you know, we really were incredibly scrappy of, you know, how and where we were spending this money. And the only thing that we could do for free and hit a larger reach was TikTok. And TikTok had just launched at that time. We were an early brand adopter on it, creating our digital social community there. And from then on out, we really have been this like TikTok first type of brand, creating this community, showing them how to wear the products. You know, our videos consistently go viral. And the beauty of the TikTok algorithm is you can have a much larger reach beyond your own following. So to your question, I think it's incredibly important for businesses of all sizes. I think for small businesses, it's an easy way to get your story out there. And I've seen a lot of other, you know, early, you know, stage founders, you know, get the attention of retailers and investors just through their own narrative on TikTok and on Instagram. But then for later stage companies, I think that's where culture is really living and forming. And a lot of our product development comes from micro trends we see on social. So if you're not there, I don't know where you are.
9: Yeah, they're clearly not making any impact then. So obviously you've got like the mega celebrity influencers, but regular influencers, micro influencers, if you're a business in the beauty space or any other space, do you need to be working with people online now?
6: I think it's really important to, if your business allows, to let as many people as possible try your product and speak to it and their experience. You know, that's the best way you get, you know, these first customers and returning customers. So we do seed a lot of product to, you know, influencers of different sizes in different niches. You know, female sports fam and pro athletes and, you know, youth athletes are a really important demographic for us. People who go to concerts and music festivals and are fans of certain artists are important to us. People who love to celebrate holidays and occasions. So those are all the peoples that we're sending our products to. And that strategy has really worked for us.
9: Yeah, I mean, it's clearly you've gone from $13,000 a startup to $40 million. Again, that's just insane. Do you ever just pinch yourself and go, "How this is incredible what we've done"?
6: I don't think I have the time to do that. But no, we try, you know, once a year to really reflect on how far we've come and how proud of ourselves we are.
9: Yeah, no, you should be very proud. It's incredible. But what did that scaling up very quickly teach you actually about managing cash flow? Because obviously you're getting lots of income in, but to make sure that the cash flows are still pumping through the business.
6: Yeah, I mean, what I say about these viral moments is it's really a make or break of the foundation of your company. And we really had laid that foundation previous to Taylor Swift that was able to support, you know, one, managing cash flow, but two, inventory management as well. You know, a lot of the response we got from, you know, the industry was, who are you hiring next? You know, what retailers are you going into? Are you fundraising? And for us, it was really important of, we don't know how long the surge is going to last. We don't know when it will, if it will plateau, that like, let's keep things really small and lean for as long as possible until we truly have the confidence in the data points, you know, to take it from there. So it was only three of us, you know, right after, you know, the Taylor Swift viral moment happened, and it stayed that way probably for another 3 months. And after that 3 month mark, we're like, okay, things have not slowed down. You know, we now have, you know, the evidence that we can continue growing.
9: So if you could go back in time to the start of your phase it, what lessons would you go back and tell a earlier Aliette?
6: Oh boy. I mean, the early days we were throwing, you know, spaghetti against the wall and seeing what stuck. And, you know, it didn't look so refined, the brand that we were presenting. And I was so embarrassed, you know, to show friends or to tell my story, because I thought we weren't there yet. And I didn't want to show people until we succeeded. But really, in today's day, like, following that journey of what somebody's building is so much more impactful than the I made it moment. So I really wish we would have shared our story earlier on. And I wish I would have asked for help more often from advisors or fellow founders who had already built something. I think creating that community is incredibly important, especially amongst other female founders.
9: Yeah, and explain that visibility. Why is it important now? Because again, there's a concept, sometimes a founder silently works away and then suddenly, boom, it's an incredible product. But why should they share their story to the public?
6: You know, there's so many arcs of a story, right? It's the you know, the traditional founder's journey, or the hero's journey rather. And I think really showing the highs and lows and the emotions and not always the successes, but what it takes, the grit to build something, is honestly a more interesting story than the success point. You know, there's so much that someone sacrifices and goes through. I know that we certainly did. And I think also, if you think about the difference between, you know, how Instagram and TikTok have shifted, as consumers, we're no longer interested in the pretty picture, but we really want to feel grit and emotion and really come along somebody's journey, you know, more than just seeing what the ending is.
9: Yeah, that's so true. And again, you as an individual, how have you found it personally, you know, in terms of reactions of people online? So obviously you've got a product there, but it's also you, the founder, the co-founder. Have you found it difficult to separate the two, or has it merged into one, the business?
6: No, I'm like a single, I'm singular.
9: Okay, you are.
6: It's all one. I mean, when you start a brand or a business, it's all encompassing, and we eat, breathe and live this. And there's nothing that makes me happier than getting out of bed and working on Phase It with my team every single day.
9: Oh, that's wonderful to hear. So obviously you're in a creative industry. Can people who are very creative but don't have that financial discipline or that financial awareness, can they still succeed in running businesses?
6: 1,000%. I think one, either, you know, have someone on your team who can support in that way if you don't want to touch that at all, but rather, like, I would encourage people who are, you know, I would say my co-founder and I are both very creative people who don't love the numbers all the time. It's like, it feels like a boring part of our day, but being familiar with your numbers and feeling comfortable really paints the more full story of what you're building, and, you know, can really dictate, you know, what you should be doing creatively. So I would really encourage people, you know, to find comfort in the finances of their business and or hire somebody who can help them learn that.
9: Yeah. So on finances, what have you learned about money through your journey?
6: Don't be scared of math. Like, math, they really made math.
9: Yeah, I'm a math high school teacher, so I'm glad you said that. Don't be afraid of math.
6: Oh my gosh. I mean, yeah, I mean, I don't know if I needed calculus, but like, someone did. But, you know, don't be afraid of math. Also, like, I think we're in this age of, there's like so many beautiful like AI tools that can really support, you know, you getting more comfortable with doing math, learning the numbers, you know, getting familiar, you know, take a course on Excel to really, you know, help you feel comfortable. You know, you don't have to get too nitty gritty, but knowing the basics is the most important thing. And then, you know, having, you know, people support you along the way. It would be my advice.
9: So actually, on that, the sort of confidence gap between men and women, what would you say women that want to invest get more confident with their money and personal finance? What would you tell them?
6: Yeah, you know, I think there's so many tools out there now. You know, Mrs. Dow Jones is a great creator online who, you know, spent time as an investment banker on Wall Street and really, you know, breaks down personal finances for people. So I think, you know, really just doing more discovery, you know, if it's working with, you know, your own personal banker. You know, it's funny when I go, when I was going to a lot of these VC, venture capital founder meetups, you realize that these are very male dominated spaces. Mm-hmm. And, you know, it's just as easy for a woman who's not an accredited investor to decide she wants to angel invest her own personal money into a company. You know, so I just think it's a lot more education around these spaces.
9: No, thank you. That's really valuable advice. So we're going to move on to the quick fire section. So just a few questions and a short sentence answer from you. Are you ready?
6: I'm never ready for these questions.
9: I love that. Yeah. Was it? You have to be, entrepreneurs have to be delusional. So,
6: there you go.
9: Okay. So

0: You don't, there's just so many free resources out there these days to start a business that, you can really be scrappy with your own cash. And, I think, like we just mentioned, social media is a great place to start.
1: Yeah, be scrappy with your cash. I love that. And then finally, what one money habit should every entrepreneur have if they're building early on?
0: Ooh. My husband, anytime I think I want to fundraise for our company, always asks me if you had $5 more million in the bank account, would you spend it on anything differently than you currently are? And the answer is usually no.
1: Very valuable advice. Well, thank you so much, Ali Bottleman, co-founder of Phase Beauty. And again, I've got bragging rights to my friends, especially now this Taylor Swift story. I'm going to be, I've earned brownie points for many years. But thank you so much for joining us on Broke and How to Fix It.
2: Broke and How to Fix It with Bobby Siegel.
1: We had two really insightful guests. We're going to break down the key ideas from them so that you can have a clear takeaway. We spoke to Malvi Varja, who was a financial planner at Rathbones. And there's one idea that I really loved is the concept of an admin night. So we all know that people have parties, you know, watching sports or music or films. But why not have a party with your friends where you go through your personal finances? And you know what? I've seen versions of this on social media. But imagine, you know, you get two or three of your closest friends, you order in some pizza, have some drink, and you get your phones out and you get your banking apps and you check through all your income, your expenses. You have conversations. You can look at big budget items like, oh, your broadband's really expensive. Oh, mine's cheaper. Or you look at things that are silent sort of drains in your budget. Like it could be like, oh, why have you got that monthly direct debit for that coffee shop? And like, well, I didn't know it was even there. So having these conversations with your friends, because sometimes personal finance might not be as exciting as, you know, wanting to go out with your mates and go to a party, go to the cinema. But if you can bring your friends with you, maybe every month, every couple of months, but do that, it can make it much more exciting. We were really privileged to have that conversation with Ali Bottleman, who is the co-founder of Phase Beauty, because there's someone that's had an idea in the beauty space, created it, had a, almost like you'd say, a lucky viral moment, but capitalized on it. And one of the concepts I loved from her was that entrepreneurs have got to be a bit Delulu, that was one of the words of the year recently, or delusional. And I'll tell you why this is inspirational, because anyone that's trying to set up a business, that's trying to break out, there'll be people out there that are telling you it's not possible, just get a normal job, you're not going to make it, it's, you know, the chances are one in a million, etc. But you've got to have that self-confidence to try out in the first place. And of course, it may not work out, but I think by putting yourself out there, you have a much greater chance than if you don't start at all. And when you're thinking about who you set up with, sometimes people think, oh, I've got to be friends with someone, I've got to be best buddies. But actually, you can set up a business with someone that's not a friend, just a business contact, just someone that you know professionally. And Aliette's an example of that, because her co-founder was not a someone from our personal friend circle, but it was someone that she met and decided, let me try this business. And actually, sometimes that can give you that accountability a bit more, because with your friends, you may know them, but you can sort of get into sort of lapsed habits because you think you know them over many years. So I would say have the confidence to have that little bit of delusion and maybe look outside of your initial friends groups to form that initial business. This week's money myth and hot take again is about challenging a common belief or viral bit of advice. So the myth this week is cutting out coffee and small treats will fix your finances. Because we all know when we talk to our friends about our money, our income and expenses, they'll say, oh, Bobby, just cut out your cappuccinos and that's going to sort everything. That's why you can't get on the mortgage ladder. And is that the reality? Well, I'm going to tell you it's not. Small spending isn't your main issue, because if you bring up your banking app and you look at your expenditures, where are the big expenses? They're your housing, whether it's your rent or mortgages. It's your transport, whether it's your travel car to London or your weekly car commute from Manchester to Liverpool. Your subscriptions, these things add up. And also lifestyle creep. If you're hanging out with friends that have got bonuses recently, you're going to spend a bit more on the pub. So actually, the big categories, they're the things that make

0: an impact. In fact, a lot of the fixed costs, again, the housing, subscriptions, lifestyle creep, and these things add up. Even subscriptions, £5 a month sounds small, but you have five of them, 25 quid a month, 12 months in a year, that's 300 quid a year. So I would say the small little items like your coffee, these seem like little leaks, but I don't think they're dramatic. The big things, the big, huge ones, like your, again, the housing, your, the fact that you have to live somewhere, the fact that you have these subscriptions, these things, when you add them together, make a difference. So actually, we're telling you this week that the money myth of cutting out a coffee is not going to make an impact. So in fact, on Broke and How to Fix It, we're telling you, keep buying your coffees, keep buying your little treats, your avocado on toast. Yeah, don't spend hundreds of pounds on them each week, but these things are not going to make the big difference. It's the actual, the housing, your transport, your lifestyle creep, that is what actually moves the needle. We're going to give you one move this week that should make you more confident with your own money. So this week, I want you to get your phone. Yep, yeah, get your phone. Come on, do that. Do that right now. And click onto your banking app, the main one. Log on. And I want you to go into your current account, whichever is the main account, and scroll through the past 3 months of your payments. Yeah, you're doing that for me? And what I want you to do is notice things that are repeat charges. So not one-offs, but repeat things. And it could be like your streaming services. It could be your monthly gym membership. It could be your delivery type services. It could be apps. So these are things that are repeating month after month. And I'm telling you right now that if you don't remember using any of these in the past month, it's time for you to take action and to maybe pause it or even cancel it if you've not used it for the last 3 months, because these things add up. Because if there's a delivery service or a gym membership and you're scratching your head thinking, I haven't used this for months, it's time for you to, at the very least, pause it, or actually more seriously, consider removing it. Because these things, it could only be 10, 20, 30, 40 quid, but they add up together. Three of these things, and you put 2-3 months back to back to back, it can impact your expenditure. Because ultimately, if you're hammering your bank account with things that you're not even using, these are going to be damaging to your personal finance. So that's the one move this week. Open your bank account on your phone, scroll through and check the last 3 months of payments and see if anything is repeated. Go on, do it now. Well, that's coming up to the end of this episode. So a massive thank you to our two really fabulous guests, financial planner Malvi Varga and beauty business founder Aliette Buttleman, because they shared some really valuable insights, some practical tips, but also honest truths about how you can progress in the world of money and personal finance. So thank you for listening to Broke and How to Fix It with me, Bobby Seagull, on FUBAR Radio. And hopefully we'll see you again next week at Monday 4 p.m. for even more personal finance wisdom.
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2: What is the point of an umbrella?
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2: 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No, they make,
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3: that.
2: Make me feel absolutely ill. 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Mm-hmm. I'll tell you why I hate umbrellas. They're too big for the pavement, and they're too big for one person, and they're way too small for two people. At least half of me, at least my left side or my right side, is getting drenched in rain.
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10: The US insists the RAF Fairford bomber withdrawal is not linked to a security alert. Matthew Dudley has more.
11: Six men had been arrested over the past week in connection with a suspected plot targeting the airbase. It had been hosting US bombers involved in strikes against Iran. The Pentagon has confirmed that the aircraft that were stationed there had been redeployed to their home stations. Downing Street have declined to comment on the withdrawal, but say that RAF Fairford is safe.
10: A failed asylum seeker has been jailed for life after trying to break into London's Israeli embassy to launch a knife attack. 34-year-old Abdullah Al-Badri was tackled by armed police after he jumped onto a fence at the embassy last year. The court heard he wanted to exact revenge for the killing of children in Gaza. 12 people have been arrested in Gosport after protesters gathered following reports of a small boat crossing. Hampshire police say around 350 people were involved last night after a group of migrants were brought ashore. Next, Jeremy Clarkson's appeared on stage at the Conservative Party conference, saying farmers are being attacked from every angle by rising costs.
12: Well, it's terrible, is the only way, it's the only way of describing it. It's We worked really hard all year. It was an absolute disaster on the farming side, but I mean, lucky we've got other projects going on now, but the farming is very, very difficult.
10: The presenter says it's been a terrible year for farming due to the hot weather, but says he's optimistic about the future. Elsewhere at the conference, Tory leader Kemi Badenoch warned that radical measures may be necessary in the party's new economic plans. And Taskmaster will have its first ever live show next year. Show host Greg Davis and his assistant Alex Horn will perform on stage at Manchester's AO Arena with surprise guests and the chance for members of the public to join in too. That's the latest from Radio News Hub. I'm Lucy Gorman-Lee.
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15: Good evening, guys. It is Access All Areas, and yes, we're live on FUBAR Radio. I'm Bobby Norris.
16: And I'm Stella.
15: How are you doing, Stella, my love?
16: I'm good, thank you. I'm good. I'm feeling powerful today.
15: I'm excited to have you as my guest co-host.
16: Yes.
15: You're in Miss Ellen's chair.
16: Definitely, and I'm going to do Miss Ellen proud.
15: Oh, of course you will, of course you will. So, guys at home, you know that I always bring you a jam-packed show. And this evening is, of course, no different. Now, I'm going to be chatting with one of my celeb SAS friends. Ooh. And we're going to be getting some more SAS too. We've got yes. Mr. Anthony in, and I think we're going to have a good little chat there. I've not really spoke to him properly since SAS, so I'm excited to see how he found it.
16: Is that you guys can educate me on the SAS.
15: I will fill you in, babes. It's a tricky one, though, because we've always conscious I don't want to spill too much tea and do spoilers.
16: Yes.
15: but I also like the tea.
16: Exactly, so, catching up with a friend as well.
15: Exactly,
16: so.
15: And then anything goes when you're catching up with a friend. Plus, we're also joined in the studio by Mike Durrant from Dating Naked. But first, Miss Stella, as you well know, you're the queen of showbiz goss.
16: Thank you, I love that title.
15: What has caught your eye this week, my love?
16: Well, where do I even start? Well, we're going to start with Strictly.
15: Yes.
16: Because it really kicked off on the results show because Tom Dean was the first celebrity eliminated. And naturally, obviously, with Strictly, we know how it goes. A celebrity has to go every week. But everyone is saying the same thing, being that the wrong person went off first because he was against Toya Wilcox.
15: Yeah.
16: And in terms of the dancing, everyone was thinking that Toya was the weakest one. But it was Tom and Nadia's time to go. And, it's causing a little bit of backlash.
15: I see socials kind of blowing up about this.
16: Yeah, it really went off. And Nadia, who is Tom's professional partner, she put on Instagram a photo of both of them, and she put in the caption, "I'm not ready to even talk about what happened last night yet, but thank you very much for like the support." So you could
15: and
16: tell that
15: it's saying something from the professional that's gobsmacked.
16: Yeah, because this was her second year without a partner. So when she finally got one, it was like, yay. Then to be the first one booted off, it was like, oh.
15: So do you think as a professional, she's shocked? Because I guess when it is your craft and it is an art.
16: Yeah.
15: You would, rightly or wrongly, I guess you in your own head, whatever your industry is you're in, you would know if you was a weaker person or a stronger.
16: Yeah.
15: So do you think she probably went into the final two thinking, well, we're going to be all right?
16: I think so, yeah. And I think whereas with Tom, he showed a lot of great potential as well. And I think that's what caused a little bit of like a bit of disheartening. Because can you imagine as well that you've been on the Strictly sidelines for so long, you finally get a partner. You want to
15: the make minute you put your labootings on and then wardrobe are taking them back.
16: Literally, you want to make it as far as you can.
15: Of course.
16: But I'm sure she was probably thinking like I waited all this time and now it happens. But I feel like a lot of fans are calling this a bit of an injustice because there are a lot of people that are saying that no, he was the wrong person, went home for week one already. So looks like this year of Strictly is going to be an interesting one if it's already causing a little bit of backlash.
15: How is it rating still? Have you heard on the journalist grapevine? Because obviously it's not been the best 12 months for Strictly.
16: That's the thing, yeah. So I think with what the two scandals that have kind of happened, I don't know if that's kind of overshadowed its comeback, because I think it's celebrating its 20th anniversary.
15: Yeah.
16: And for a show celebrating its 20th anniversary, you'd be fireworks, all of this, all of that, but the drama is kind of like taken over a little bit. So it's not, I would say people still love it. Of course, Strictly is just one of those shows that naturally people still love, but I would say the drama has kind of done a lot of the overshadowing this year.
15: Viewing figures wise, are less people tuning? So a lot of people was up in arms because of the two scandals. Obviously, it's always going to have its ride and dies.
16: Yeah, of course.
15: And it's part of so many of our lives, Strictly, because it has been around for 20 years.
16: Exactly,
15: it's been around longer than I've been alive. Do you know what I mean?
16: Exactly, So I think viewing figures wise, it hasn't done too badly. Like, it's not in the pits, it's not in the trenches, still safe, but I think other figures have been better, but it's still doing all right.
15: It's holding its own.
16: Holding its own, yeah, definitely.
15: Good. What else has caught your eye, Miss Stella?
16: So, from one TV show to another TV comeback, shall I say. So, Philip Schofield is making his TV debut with Castaway. And
15: I've seen a lot of this on the socials.
16: Yeah, it's an interesting one because a lot of people are saying that he doesn't deserve to have this TV comeback. What are Channel 5 doing? This is not the place for it because of everything that happened. But from the promo that we've seen, he just wants to share this side of the story, which, to be fair, is there anything wrong with that, sharing your side of the story, where maybe a million and one people have said different things about you that maybe aren't true and you just want to clarify it? Is that, but a lot of people thinking, is Castaway the right show for him to do that, or should it be a sit down Piers Morgan style kind of interview?
15: Well, but I think this is kind of it, because I think a lot of people, it seems, again, just looking at social media, it's very much a Marmite situation. Phil's been around for so long, do you know what I mean?
16: Yeah.
15: So there are people that he can do no wrong, like literally just love him.
16: Yeah.
15: So they're like, no, we're so glad to have him back on our screens. Then we've got people that don't quite like what happened.
16: Of course.
15: Do you know what I mean?
16: Naturally.
15: And they're like, absolutely, we won't be watching. Why are Channel 5 doing this? And then I've seen stuff, I don't know if it's actually come from Phil himself, but they're saying, Oh, it's 3 nights worth, so it's 3 hours
16: yes.
15: worth of tell-all, and it's for him to get his say across, and he wants 100%. To basically spill the tea.
16: Yeah.
15: But he's got no camera crew, no lighting, nothing. It's just him. So really, he can only spill. He's answering his own questions.
16: Literally.
15: Whereas I feel like, if that was the case, I wish there was someone on the island asking the questions. Mm. Like, put me on the island with him for 3 days. Do you know what I mean?
16: What would you ask him? What would be your go-to question? There's so many.
15: If I had 3 days, exactly that. But it's not like it would be like an ambush.
16: Mm.
15: But if he wants to get his point across, I think it would have worked nice if there was someone there to kind of flow as a conversation.
16: Yeah.
15: Because he's only going to answer to whether he's doing it on a GoPro or an iPhone. I don't know what the logistics are.
16: Mm.
15: He's only answering what he's answering. But again, we do have to make clear. Again, everyone, and quite rightly so, have got their opinions on what happened.
16: Yeah.
15: But as Philip himself have said, it was an unwise decision, but yes. not illegal.
16: Yes.
15: And as we've seen with other people in the media of recent weeks,
16: mm-hmm.
15: there's been a lot of illegal stuff,
16: exactly.
15: a lot of dark shit.
16: Mm.
15: Phil isn't now. Do you know what I mean? So morally is different to legality.
16: Definitely, yeah. And even from the bits that I've seen as well, he's definitely, well, people have seen that's what he's doing, and I feel like I can see it as well. Definitely a bit of throwing shade at ITV and Holly Willoughby as well.
15: Oh, is he? Tell me more. Spill the tea still.
16: I think he was saying something about how everything went down. And do you remember when Holly first hosted her first This Morning show without Phil?
15: Oh, the monologue.
16: Are you okay? That is something he does say, and
15: fuck off now.
16: Yeah, he does say it like that, and it's a bit like, oh, okay, it's a bit of an oop. Who is he in reference to?
15: The shady queen. Now he's come out. He's showing the shade now.
16: Showing it. So I can tell that in terms of like filmmaking his TV comeback, it is definitely will not be on ITV. I believe from what I can gather, he still has very hard feelings about how everything went down.
15: Well, this is kind of, in terms of ITV, and again, obviously, I worked with ITV. Full on for 10 years, and obviously still do stuff with them now. But so many people, and again, people that come in and do your job, showbiz journos, and people that we interview, especially in like the storm of Schofield.
16: Exactly. I love that.
15: I love a double letter. Exactly. Schofield storm. They were saying, oh, I think we're going to see him in the jungle or Big Brother.
16: Yeah.
15: And I kept saying, we absolutely won't,
16: absolutely
15: because
16: not,
15: ITV now own Big Brother, as they do I'm a Celebrity. I don't think Philip would even take the offer, because it feels like it's put his nose out of joint. He's got the arsehole of ITV,
16: exactly.
15: in my opinion.
16: Yeah.
15: But also, ITV can't be seen to... I know it's alleged that he left This Morning, but whatever's happened there, whether it was a see you later or I'm off, get me an Addie Lee... They can't be seen to start throwing checks at him. So
16: no
15: whether
16: way.
15: It's for the, whether it's This Morning, which that's Romeo done them days are gone.
16: Exactly.
15: They can't go, you can't do This Morning, but you want 500 grand for the jungle.
16: Exactly. It just won't work.
15: No, and Big Brother, he was never going to do them shows.
16: Exactly,
15: I don't think we'll ever see him on an ITV show again.
16: Definitely not. It'll be very interesting if that were to happen, but I cannot see at all whether like Philip would even accept it. So, yeah.
15: No.
16: Not at all, not
15: and
16: at all.
15: And finally, before we move on to our last showbiz story, has Holly said anything on the socials?
16: No, I think as far as like Holly and Phil go, I think that relationship is just, that's a no association, nothing, as far as what we can see. And I don't think, Holly gives me like kind of classy vibes. I don't think she will ever make like any indirects or
15: she
16: anything.
15: She ain't like a sewer rat on the social where she's calling it out, do you know what I mean? She's a classy girl, our Holly.
16: Yeah, exactly, so I don't think she'll ever say anything in retaliation. It'll be very kind of like, I'm gonna keep it cute, I'm gonna keep it cutesy, and like let me be on my way.
15: Perfect. So I guess this time next week we'll be talking about the 3 hours of Schofield Island confessions.
16: Definitely.
15: I'm intrigued to see. Obviously I won't be watching live, but I will catch up with it. So yeah, let's talk about that in a week or two.
16: Definitely.
15: And I'll see you next. Time for one more showbiz story still.
16: One more. So this was Actually, yeah, this is very TV-based, actually. We're going to talk about Big Brother, because that is returning this week. And again, it's very kind of like I didn't even know this was even happening so soon. I mean, I knew it was making a comeback. It always makes a comeback in autumn. But when I saw the date this Sunday, I was like, this Sunday? Like, that's so soon.
15: It doesn't feel like there's been much PR or in it. I've seen a little advert of a couple of guinea pigs running around in a mock house.
16: Yeah.
15: But I think I saw that online. But yeah, there hasn't been. I guess this week they'll start pushing out AJ and Will.
16: Definitely,
15: because we've got to get the host doing, I guess, this morning, Lorraine. Got to get out there and start promoing it, because I literally, until I saw it was Sunday, had no idea it was this week.
16: That's true, yeah. And I think with shows like Big Brother, I feel like they want to let the hype speaks for itself. So, like, I think sometimes where we've seen, like, shows do so much hype before it even starts, viewers tune in and they're like, oh, like, well, what's this? It's not giving what you guys thought it was going to give at all. So maybe I think they just want to keep it on the low, but then, boom, once Sunday hits, you see the cast, you'll be like, okay, I'm locked in.
15: Because I guess Big Brother has been around forever. Yeah. It was the OG reality show. I grew up watching Big Brother from Channel 4 days, and then when it moved to Channel 5, and now obviously ITV.
16: Yeah.
15: So I love it. And Big Brother is, there's only so much you can promo it, because every year it's a different cast.
16: Exactly,
15: Whether that's celebs or civilians, do you know what I mean?
16: But, and the format remains the same, so it's just like,
15: yeah, you just know it's an house. Yeah. I just always like to see, especially back in the day, Channel 4 was really good at doing it. I think, and to be fair, Channel 5 did, they always got the TV, and they used to let a lot of press in a day or two before, and they'd have to put bags on their shoes so they didn't fuck up the carpets. But I remember the days of when I lived and breathed that show. I was obsessed. What's the house going to be this year? Exactly. I want to see the bathroom. I want the bedroom. I want to see the garden.
16: You don't feel that hype anymore. You're just like, I'll see it when I see it.
15: No, I want to see it. I want to see. I want to see the pictures. Do me a little house tour. Even if you put it on, we're in a generation now of internet.
16: Exactly.
15: So you can send AJ or Will around the house. Give them I'm just going to say, give them a camera. The house is full of fucking cameras.
16: Yeah, give them a TikTok tour.
15: Yeah, give us a little tour. On the socials, whack it on YouTube, but let me see. I want to see the garden. Have they got a pool, a hot tub? I'm guessing more hot tub than pool in this weather.
16: Oh yeah, definitely.
15: But I'm always excited to see the cast. I must admit though, I was always, especially as it started early days, loved both celeb and civilian. As years went on, I very much moved more to the celeb ones, just because I think people started to, the kind of housemates that was going in there had an agenda.
16: Yes.
15: Whereas the early days, it really was a flight attendant, a waiter, a barman. But I loved that. It was just everyday people.
16: Yeah, but when you get people, I guess, that kind of like see the end goal of like, oh, getting a brand deal, getting this, getting that. It's like, it takes the authenticity out that we love.
15: Absolutely, absolutely. Yeah. But excited for that. So again, I'm sure that's what we'll be talking about for a good few weeks. Excited to see the characters. But we're going to take a little break, guys, and then we're going to be joined by a friend of mine and a fellow SAS recruit. Woo! We have got Mr. Anthony Agogo, so we'll see you in two.
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9: I had a really sweet message going, do you think I could come and look at your boobs? I'm not a pervert. I just think they would be really nice. And if you could just show me and then I'll go away again. And then he said, I'm just sorry if this is offensive to you. I'm just a bit of a boob guy.
4: VAR, you serious? With Cecil G. Thomas.
20: This is one sport where it's unforgiving. You know, we're trying to create young players to go and play in front of 62,500 people at the Olympic Stadium, where every person at the stadium's got their opinion. All their opinions are different and they all think their opinion matters and they don't mind voicing it. Yeah. So we're trying to create somebody for that. You know, you have to be robust, you have to be mentally strong.
21: Hello, hello, hello.
15: Hello, Mr. Anthony.
21: What's happening, mate?
15: Anthony, right. We're going straight in. My fellow SAS recruit, are you watching the show back?
21: I am, mate. I missed last night's episode because I was had my mum and my sisters come visit me in Atlanta to visit me. I've been here 5 years, haven't been out once. She's been born 3 weeks ago. They all came to see her. So visiting my daughter. So I was doing on an airport one yesterday. So I missed yesterday's episode, but I've been loving it, mate. You, and as I said to you at the time, you're the star, Bobby. You are the star, mate. You're literally the star, my favourite person. You're just TV, mate. You're the best. You're the absolute best.
17: Oh, I love that.
15: Oh, bless you, Anthony. I love you for that. Thank you, mate. So there's so much I want to ask about the show, but first things first, I guess let's start chronologically. Oh, fucking hell, that's a posh word.
17: Look at me, I've got all that
15: in Berlin. So chronologically, let's take it back to day one. We all meet, because I was one of the, I think I was the last to arrive, me and Bianca. She was a day after, she had a nightmare with the visa. But I got there and you guys was all in the holding hotel. What was, I mean, obviously, with your job, it doesn't seem like much scares you. Like, you're a geezer, you're known as the governor, you can have a tear up. Do you have fears and phobias, or are you just a fucking hard geezer?
21: Do you know what? I don't, mate. If I'm honest, I'm like, this doesn't sound this to sound up, but I'm not really scared of anything. There's from doing SAS, what I learned is there's things I'd rather not do. Yes. Like that Chinasium thing, mate. Like, and people like, no, you, as I said a minute ago, you're the star of the show, you're brilliant. Everyone's like, oh, is Bobby like, is number 15, is he putting it on? I go, nah, mate, like it was so terrifying. And what scared me, right? No, I'm not honest, I don't even get scared. What threw me was we walked down, even a little ladder to get down was scary.
15: Horrendous.
21: But what really threw me is you get down the ladder eventually and you stand on that little platform and that wobbled.
15: Yeah.
21: The platform wobbled.
17: Oh, gosh.
21: And I didn't expect that. And that really threw me because I was like, in my head, I thought I was going to smash it. I thought it was going to be easy. And I really did. I mean, Shazia had a 25-minute argument with Bellingham, standing there, like, and I'm like, oh, this must be easy then, because she can stand there and have an argument. It's going to be easy.
15: She didn't bat an eyelash, did she? But I don't think it come across on TV how much that shaped, or even how high that is.
21: But we rewind that. If you remember, that morning we got picked up, we got woke up early, it's dark, it's cold, and it's so cold. And when you watch TV, you can see someone shiver, and you go, oh, that must be cold, but you can't feel the cold. And like, episode two, they made us dunk our heads in the ice trough. And like, that's not very pleasant, but that shook us to the core how cold it was. Mm. Horrible. And then you take your head out and it's cold.
15: Yeah.
21: It's horrible. But before that, Bobby, if you remember, like me and you, we sat together on that drive up to the top of the mountain.
15: Oh, fucking
21: and,
15: hell.
21: Mate,
15: yeah.
21: If I look closely enough, I've still got Bobby Norris fingernail mark in my thigh.
17: Oh,
21: where you squeezed me.
17: You were squeezing
21: so
17: hard.
15: And that wasn't even a challenge. That was just going to the first.
17: Of course.
15: But it was so, Anthony, again, make me right here, because people think it's a bit dramatic.
21: Honestly,
15: it was a fucking shig. It was as wide as the van we was in. Like one wrong turn from that driver. None. Again,
21: dead.
15: It's, dead. You're fucking, it's Velma and Louise. You're off, do you know what I mean?
21: That's so, the thing. That doesn't translate on TV. And I'm not particularly scared of heights. I'd rather be on the ground. My feet be on the floor. But I'm not scared. But that scared me, because if that, like, the as silly as this, if that driver had a sneezing fit and kind of wobble the steering wheel, we're all dead.
16: Yeah.
21: And like you can't see that. And then there's one element of it. Oh, it's a TV show. No, we're not gonna die. We're not gonna get seriously hurt. It's a TV show. But as I said to some people before, it's like that the SAS show, the lunacy what we went through, that blurs the line of TV and real life so much.
15: Yeah.
21: Because if the driver gets cramp in his leg, if he has a whatever, like
15: even coughs once and just moves an arm or a shoulder.
21: Yeah, honestly, we're dead, because it was the width of a tire separated us from plummeting to our death.
15: Completely.
21: And Bobby, I love you, mate, but I don't want to die with your fingernails in my head.
16: What a way to go.
15: Now, I've done a lot of reality shows, and as we know by now, especially because reality shows, it's no longer the new kid on the block. We know what we're kind of getting. We know there's a little bit of whatever when it comes to reality TV. SAS isn't that. And what I respect them because these men and girls in real life SAS, and when I say real life, obviously our DSs, our staff, are real SAS, they were, but they don't, ultimately, they don't give a fuck about the cameras. Like, they're there to, this is their job. They've got an image, like, there's a respect there. So
16: it's not a tough guy act.
15: They're not going, they're not going to mug themselves off and make something. Like, they don't give a shit about the gloss of a TV. And the same with the medical and the psychs there. Again, of course, with all their, it's being filmed, we know that. But if there's something you can't do, like an injury, ultimately they're not going to go, well, the show goes on, we're going to push you back in. If someone has to be medically withdrawn or for whatever happens, or someone's psych test doesn't come back good, they have to, that's the duty of care. Channel 4 and the production company that made that are so on point and on the nail with that. Do you know what I mean? Because they're like, ultimately, your safety and your health is more important than a TV show.
16: Yeah.
15: And you never see, make me right, and you never get a producer over there. So no one's running and going, oh, this is about to happen. Have that chat. You don't even see cameras in the end. I'm watching this back through fresh eyes on TV. I'm like, fucking hell.
21: The only time you saw someone outside of the show is, remember this, Bobby, the night, and this really pissed me off. It put me in a really bad mood. The night before last night's task, we climbed that mountain. I haven't seen it yet, but I know that's not what was aired last night. We climbed that silly snow-capped mountain. The night before, we were lying in bed and the fucking ceiling falls down. Remember that, Bobby? They cut that bit out, didn't they? They didn't put that in. The fucking ceiling fell down. We're sitting there, right? And go, about to go to bed, then Chris Robshaw went, I think the ceiling's fell down. And then the ceiling, like, I don't know, the ceiling, that obviously wasn't part of the show. I mean, it's shoddy craftsmanship happened on the ceiling. And then we had to leave, and we just, well, say comfortable. We got as comfortable as you could be in that city situation. We had to leave and go sleep in the dining room, which was bolted. Because at least in that, in our digs, we had like a little fire if we kept it going. It's kind of warmish. In the digs, it was Baltic, like so cold.
15: Yeah, it was.
21: Then we got up and do the silly test. So when they came in and ushered us out. They're the first, only real people we saw
15: throughout
21: the whole course. And it was weird.
15: Because the boys, we was put into like the kitchen. What do they call that? I forgot the army name for what our kitchen's.
21: Mess, was it mess?
15: The mess, yeah. So we was in there and the girls was in the doctor's room. But again, to be fair to production, the minute they heard it, because obviously lights go out when they know the last person's going to bed. And of course, it wasn't part of the show, so they haven't put that in. But we heard this noise, and like Ant says, so that kind of happened. And then I think a couple of us were talking in the dark. Now, we're being watched 24 hours.
16: Yeah.
15: So it took seconds for someone in the production office to whack the lights up. So they had to come in. So it's not that they broke the fourth wall. They kind of had to because the ceiling came in on us.
16: You know what I mean?
15: And no one was hurt. It all got sorted. And thank God that the crew and the team there got it sorted by the next day. I forgot that was the day before the mountain. But Anne, I've got to talk to you about the mountain, because I think you've spoke about... Well, I don't know if you spoke about it before, but somehow it got into the press shortly after we got back from the UK. Unless you had said something to someone... But that you called a cameraman a a cunt and threatened to throw him off.
21: Well, listen.
15: Talk me through this. So you're going, and this is, again, a steep fucking mountain. I think it's like 3 miles, 4 miles up, and we're carrying kilos of equipment. I don't know what's a fucking tyre, bullets, guns. Not real bullets and guns, I'm guessing. So obviously, what happened the night before happened. We then go trekking up this mountain. You see a cameraman. Now, what goes through your head? Because you don't... Do you instantly think, cunt, I'm going to throw him off? Or talk me through it, because I didn't see this happen.
21: Well... So, the silly thing happened, I was in a bad mood. Like, in my personal life, I was going through a bit of a difficult time. Going through a divorce. Life is a bit difficult. And I kind of underestimated how much that show was going to push me emotionally. I'm not going to lie, he's always been a fucking cunt. He pissed me off, right? So we get there, and then the whole thing, the whole establishment was pissing me off, and I spend 2 hours in the car with Marnie, and Marnie, I love Marnie, she's such a lovely girl. Fuck me sideways, goodness me, she had this thing in there that she was going to quit. And what you don't see on this show, we spent 2 hours driving that mountain. I have no idea what's going on. Mm-hmm. You have no idea what's going on. Me and Marnie in the car together, and she complained every second of the 2 hours. Like, Marnie, listen. Listen, wherever it's going to be, we're going to be a tag team here. Just have my back to help. We'll do it. Yeah. 2 hours of trying to make convince her to stay. And in fairness to her, we got there, right? And she was on her period. And she was trying for a pierce and change her tampon. She says this. She says to the driver, "Go, listen, I need to go to the toilet. There's a toilet there. Let me change." And he went, "Oh, yeah, you can change in a minute." But in the car, about 30 minutes just waiting there for them to get to set the task up. And then Billingham opens the door, shouting, "You fucking cunt!" And it kicks off and it starts. She needs a piss. I need a piss. She goes, "Oh, I'm leaving." She jacks in. She quits. I'm like, "Oh, I know." 2 hours of me using all my energy to keep her to stay just totally wasted. And then I had to kind of run, and I thought, "Oh, I had a chip on my shoulder." And I was running. I was in the lead for ages, just on my own, just giving it. I was doing the tick. And then the cameraman kept getting in my way. He kept, like, trying to get the good shot. He was kind of, no, he's going right in front of me. So, like, making me having to stop. And because it's so snowy up there, every time you stop, got to start again. I go, mate, I can't, just back up a little bit. Do you know what I mean? Just back up. And he was like, whatever. And some of the cameraman bobbies, you remember, like, they wouldn't talk to us, but have a little chat here and there, like a little smile or whatever. This geezer was a job's worth, like... And ultimately, what pissed me off was I was dying for a wee. So I've been on this thing now for about an hour. I have no idea where the finish line is. Marnie's left. She's nice, clean knickers and out of piss now. I still haven't had a piss. I said, "Oh, mate, just help me take my bag off." And the way I had to strap my bag on, the backpack, because it was a two-man job, like stacking it. You had to stack the sled, put our gear on. And I did it all by myself.
15: On top of having our Birkins as well.
21: Yeah. So I strapped up the bag properly incorrectly, and I had to take it off to get it back on. But as a one-person job, I couldn't do it. And I was dying for a wee. And I thought, you know what? I'll wee over the cliff and I'll crack on with a thing. But of course, I couldn't even get my water bottle from the Birkin. So I couldn't undo it. So I said to the cameraman, "Just unclip this for me, please, mate." And he ignored me. So, "Mate, just unclip it for me, please. I need to take the bag off and go for a wee." And he ignored me. I go, "Mate, come on, just fucking..." I said, "Fuck, how much further have we got to go? I need a wee." This prick, I said, "Don't make me piss myself. Please, please don't make me piss myself." And then, like, he just filmed me as I stood there and just pissed myself.
16: No.
21: And I was so degrading, right? And that annoyed me so. And I had a massive chip on my shoulders and a bad mood. And then when I wanted to piss myself, he was, whoa, started giving me a little bit of lip back. I go, "Oh, fuck you, mate." He said, fuck me back. I went, I said something like, "If I get older here, I'm going to throw off the cliff, you cunt." Something like that. But it was kind of said funny. Right? I was obviously joking. Right?
15: But was anyway. You, man? I don't know if he was.
21: I wouldn't harm a fly. Anyway, so what annoyed me was, I was in a bad mood and I got to the top. I was so chuffed. I was so proud of myself. I got to the top. I got there. And the guy was there. I was like, "Oh, man, sorry about it earlier. Man, I was in a bad mood. Sorry." We had I think I gave him a hug or whatever. Nice and relaxed.
15: In your pissy trousers.
21: In my pissy trousers. She now turned to ice.
15: Yeah.
21: Icicles on my leg. And then we got back to base. And then if you remember, they called us all out. They made some people go do the chickens or clean the toilets. And there was just me. And they fucking bollocked me. And they ran me round base. Oh, my
15: you
21: goodness.
15: You got basted hard. Talk us through that beasting. What exactly did you go through in that? Because obviously, to be fair to the show, Channel 4, they can only put out an hour's episode twice a week. So, yeah. And we're there full on 24/7.
16: So we don't see the full
15: So we don't get to, because the show would be 3 weeks, so it would just be a live, I would kind of love a live stream of us on SAS for 3 weeks. So I don't know how much we're going to see that, but what was that beasting? Because I know it was pretty hardcore. I remember going to dry my spare boots and trousers, and I thought, fuck, what's this geezer's getting a beasting.
21: Jazzy, I thought, they wanted me to quit, and Shaz, on the back of a 3-hour trek up this mountain, by the way, I was bollocks already. And I think Shazia had a bit of a panic attack. She thought they were going to kill me and I wasn't going to quit. But mate, burpees, running around in and out the ice bath, pull-ups, press-ups, burpees. And like, I was wearing all the heavy stuff, could barely breathe. I was so tired. But what pissed me off like, wasn't the physical stuff. They told me off and I felt like I was a 6-year-old. I felt like I got pulled into the headmaster's office in year one. And they said to me, oh, you're a fucking bully. You're a fucking bully. And I went, what am I a bully? And you called him a cunt and threw him off the cliff. I was like, oh, you say it like that. Doesn't sound good.
15: Yeah, it doesn't sound great, no.
21: It wasn't like that. And what annoyed me, the second I finished that thing, I apologized to the guy. And we had a little chat and it was fine. So he's either grassed on me or someone's grassed me up. And that annoyed me because I'd apologized already. And he made me piss myself.
15: So do you have any regrets about that then?
21: No, I don't think about it. It doesn't I think that we had a chat about it because that got released into the Sun and I was in the headlines and stuff. And then I had to speak to the production company and they said they weren't going to show any of it because it wasn't part of the show. He's obviously a cameraman. But they should have shown it. It would have been funny. It's funny. And also, it would have shown... I wanted them to show me getting beasted because, I mean, I think I look quite tough doing it and I don't give up and I carry on. And it was a nothing point. It was a little thing. And it was just funny. And the guy was cool. But then I felt bad. I thought, I didn't like getting called a bully because I've never been a bully in my entire life. Ever. In my entire life. It was crosswords. And he called me a dickhead or something. But it wasn't all one way. He gave me some shit as well.
15: So I've got to ask you, who surprised you the most? Did you have misconceptions of people? And I guess as humans, we do. We kind of eye people up a little bit and go, right, well, I think you're strong, you're weak, you're going to be good, you'll be fucking shit.
16: Yeah.
15: Who shocked you the most?
21: Mate, do you know what? I take people as I find them. You know, yeah. I don't read news headlines or articles because it's all bullshit. I don't look at Instagram and go, well, that person's this because they posted that. That's all bullshit. I take people as I find them. But who's surprising the most? No, but because I have that philosophy, no one really surprises me. But who impressed me the most? I'm not just saying it, mate. I told you this personally. Was you? Remember sending you a nice text after the show? Like, you impressed me so much. You went on this beautiful story arc throughout the whole show, man, and it was beautiful to watch. And that Tronasium, I mentioned to my missus last night, actually, my sister last night. Missus and my sister get that confused. Fuck this, bro. Give me misconstrued. I said to my family yesterday, I said, had that Tronasium been at the end of the show, I don't think you'd have completed it, but you'd have done it. You'd have got on that walkway for sure. Because your growth, mate, was unbelievable. Bobby's fingernails in my thigh up the mountain was a very different Bobby to the Bobby that left. And I'm not going to give anything away the rest of the show, man, but your growth was beautiful. It was great to see. Shazia, I mean, Ovi was a cool dude. Ovi really surprised me how cool he was. I liked Ovi. He was somebody
15: man of few words, but so much respect for him. Like,
16: amazing.
15: Highly... Like, he's got morals and class. Like, whatever he says, you don't get a word salad from over. You don't just chat shit. You know what I mean? Like, he's very deep.
16: I love that about him.
21: Yeah. And what I liked about Ovi was like, you know, on parade, everyone panics, everyone gets their armbands and hats and stuff. Ovi, there's one or two of of the group that was always like, hey, your arm bands upside down, or hey, it was more about just themselves. And he was somebody who was more than just...
15: He was a team player. And thank you so much, mate. Thank I could you. Literally talk to you all night, but I've got to go to my next guest. Thank you so much. Congrats thank on you, the little one.
21: Thank you, sir.
15: I hope to see you soon. When you're back in the UK next, let's all meet up. We'll have a little SAS reunion.
21: Oh, I can't wait. Look forward to it, mate. Well done. Well
15: take
21: done,
15: care. Thank you for everything. Mate. Bye, Anne.
0: Take care, Anne. Goodbye.
15: Bye. Oh, bless him. Kind man. Regardless of calling the cameraman a cunt and threatening to throw him off.
0: Well, he's all right.
15: Right, guys, we're going to take another little break and then we're going to be joined in the studio by Mike Durrant. So we'll see you in two.
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27: I've gone onto your screen time here, right?
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28: Yeah.
15: Welcome back, guys. It is Access All Areas, and we are on FUBAR Radio. We've just been joined in the studio by Mike from Dating Naked. Mike, how are you, mate?
29: Yeah, not too bad. Just a shame about the typical English weather, isn't it?
15: So, oh, it's shocking, isn't it? I finally come to the conclusion, and I've emotionally accepted that this is winter now.
0: This is it, yeah. Get the Christmas tree out, get the...
15: I'm not quite there yet. Although I was in a certain supermarket, and we won't say which one, but they've got a seasonal aisle, and there's advent calendars.
0: Yeah, I saw it. 1st of September, you see everything, you see tinsel, everything.
15: Anyway, Christmas aside, just because we can't emotionally, we're not strong enough to deal with that. We can't deal with that. So, Mike, let's talk. How have things been since Dating Naked aired? Because it's ended last week, didn't it?
29: Yeah, so the show ended last week, last Friday. So it was episode 9 and 10 got released last Friday. I mean, it's been a whirlwind, you know what I mean? Since, like, we filmed in February. So it's been, like, 6 or 7 months since we actually were in the villa. And then now it's more of the case of, like, we have to watch it back to be, like, wow, did I actually do this? Exactly, you know what I mean? Yeah. So it's been a whirlwind experience, especially the whole concept of dating naked.
15: Yeah.
29: But I've enjoyed every single minute of it, and now it's finished. It's like, what do I do now?
0: Exactly,
29: you know what I mean?
0: Yeah.
29: So,
0: sorry, go on.
15: No, after you, darling.
0: You mentioned the concept, because like, I can imagine if I hear a show like Dating Naked, I'm thinking, there's a million and one things going through my head, but when you heard that, what made you want to apply for it? What was the selling point for you that you were like, I want to do this?
29: To be honest, the set to me was an all-inclusive holiday to South America, so I thought, what's not to like, really?
15: Exactly,
29: so,
15: yeah,
29: I thought, sitting in a villa for a month in the sun, no tan lines, and on a serious note, I think for me, it was the concept behind it. It was the fact that it was more it was the unknown.
0: Yeah.
29: I like new challenges. I like trying different things. So the fact that it was like a brand new concept, and I was intrigued. That's what it was. It was more like, what can this offer me? How can this be of benefit to me? Can I change the way people date on a day-to-day life? And I think because I hadn't been done in the UK before, I thought, why not?
15: And also, Mike, let's have it right. You're an extreme boy, so you know you've got a good Corby on you. Because for a lot of people, I mean, good Corby or not, some people are still, especially it's a British thing, I think, isn't it? Some people are quite prudish. People don't like to talk about sex.
0: Yeah.
15: Or naked.
29: Yeah, and of course.
15: So to go on a TV show, literally put your balls on the table and go have some of that.
0: Literally. Yeah.
29: You've definitely got to have big battles to do a show like that, to be honest. But I think, like I say, it's going back to when I did do the Dream Boys. The Dream Boys, for me, it was a walk in the park. I mean, you've got your Corey out for a matter of 30 seconds to a minute on here, 24 hours a day. And look, you haven't got a dick pump at this point, do you know what I mean? So, you're on a flaccid 24/7.
15: Do you kind of, not that you forget, but I guess you kind of do, like in the bubble of a TV show, at first it must be a bit weird, but you kind of just get, it would have been weirder if you woke up one day and everyone was in a suit. Was you kind of just used to seeing just a load of arse, balls and tits?
29: To be honest, when you get in there, you are a little bit like, you're going into the unknown a little bit. You haven't got anything to refer back to, like a different show, like, well, I can do this, I can do that, I know how this works, how that works. I was the first lad in. I seen Tegan as soon as I walked in, and obviously she was the first naked, the lady that was in the house, and I thought to myself, it was a little bit nerve-wracking, because you don't really know what to expect.
0: Yeah, of course.
29: And obviously you're living day by day, like, you don't know what's going to be happening the next hour or the next day, but you do get used to it. I mean, I was the first lad in, so I was like, look, there was another four lads to come in. At the start, there was five girls, five boys. And then when I seen another lad come in, I thought, I'm not doing too bad.
0: Yeah, exactly. And I guess there must be something so empowering about that, seeing, like, because, like, being naked is, like, a vulnerable thing.
15: Yeah.
0: So did you feel that sense of, like, empowerment? And was that a vibe that you felt from everyone?
29: I feel like you're all a lot more vulnerable compared to what you think. You think to yourself, when you go in, you think, like, How am I going to be? Am I mentally prepared for this? How am I going to react? Am I going to enjoy it, the experience? And then once everyone's in there, like the girls and the boys and everyone's just having a bit of a natter, it's like something switches in your head. Like, I've seen everything now. Quick little look, bang.
0: Exactly, it's done.
29: On to the next scene, do you know what I mean? So, and that's what it was like for me. It was the fact that when you had sort of seen it, it's mad how crazy the mind actually adapts in them situations, because realistically nothing actually exists on the outside. You're just in there in
15: that
29: the moment.
15: Bubble.
29: Yeah, and everyone's in the same position as you, and that's what I loved about it.
15: Do you think you was at an advantage, because obviously you used to go out with Chloe Ferry, for anyone listening, so Geordie Shore, so you know how TV works. What's the situation with you and Chloe? Is it still friendly, or is it like,
29: I mean, me and Chloe had a relationship when I was very young, do you know what I mean, 18, 19, and me and Chloe just stayed friends after that. There wasn't really, like,
15: there's
29: anything.
15: There's no bad feed. Did she give you any tips on how to do a TV show?
29: Nah. But I'm mates with quite a few, like the lot from Geordie Shore.
0: Oh, nice.
29: And I think for me, it was, I never really asked for any tips. I just went in there. I was just myself.
15: Yeah.
29: And I just feel like, I do feel like I've got a big enough personality just to enjoy myself anyways.
15: Big enough everything.
29: Yeah. But I think for me, I didn't go in with a game plan. I just thought, you know,
15: that's what works best, I think.
29: Yeah, I thought, fuck it. I went, whatever happens, happens at the end of the day.
0: Yeah.
29: And you know what? I thoroughly enjoyed the experience. I wouldn't do anything differently. I don't regret anything. Like, I wouldn't change anything. I think, you know what? My experience in there was absolutely phenomenal.
0: Amazing.
29: So.
0: And that's so refreshing as well, because when you see some people go on TV shows with this agenda of, like, I want to get a brandy, I want to get this.
29: Yeah,
0: but you
29: of course.
0: We need more people just to go in, just to enjoy the experience.
15: Yeah, and no game plans. Yeah. Just literally take it for what it is.
16: Exactly.
29: Yeah, 100%. I think the experience in itself was enough. Do you know what I mean? Like, of course, there was a big cash prize at the end that everyone wanted to win. Mm. But for me, I feel like, and I said this at the end of the show, I was like, I felt like I'd already won. Do you know what I mean? I had found a connection at the end of the show. I had such a good experience. Mm. Like, I'd done something that nobody in the UK has actually done before either. So it was unbelievable.
15: Amazing. So you said you had a connection at the end of the show. Where do things stand now? Are you together? Spill some tea.
29: Yeah,
15: it's called
29: okay.
15: Access All Areas, my show, and I like to access all areas. So what can you give me? Any exclusives?
29: Yeah, so basically, I mean, the show finished. We finished filming. It was start of March. I was with Tion. So Tion's actually from Australia. So when we left the show, we did have a bit of a discussion, like, look, we've got a good connection here. But remember, everyone only sees, like, 10 hours.
16: Snippets, yeah.
29: Do you know what I mean? 45 minutes on an episode from, like, a three and a half week, like, filming process.
15: Yeah.
29: So for 3.5 weeks, even in the real world, it isn't enough time to actually get to know someone.
16: Of course, yeah.
29: And you're building foundations in a reality show where realistically, when you leave, you then have to rebuild new foundations in real life.
15: Yeah.
29: Exactly. So we came up with the conclusion of, like, look, how do you want to move forward with this? Tion actually was good enough. She actually packed her whole life up in Australia.
16: Oh.
29: And I was living in Mallorca at the time. So I said, look, if you want, you can come live with me in Mallorca. We'll try and make something work of it if this is what we both want. So she came over to Mallorca. We were living together for around about 3-4

0: And I think we just, like, at the end of the day, we just decided mutually that it wasn't really working out anymore. And she just decided to go back to Australia. So it was, I had such a good time with Tion, do you know what I mean? Exactly, like, yeah. I have no, like, we're left on good terms. She's really nice girl. I think she's got a good future ahead of herself. And I think for me, it was just the fact that it just wasn't working anymore.
1: Yeah, and you gave it a shot. And no regrets. Yeah. Exactly. Yeah. No what ifs. So, yeah.
0: At the end of the show, I got voted third place because people were like, the distance is going to ruin this relationship. Mm. But the fact that she actually packed her whole life in Australia to move to Mallorca just shows that anything's possible if you want to make it work.
1: Of course.
0: Do you know what I mean? And we both did give it the best, actual good shot. It wasn't just like we left a TV show. It was a little like showman's. Like, we both generally had feelings for each other.
1: Exactly, yeah.
0: And honestly, like, at the end of that show, like, I generally adored that girl. Do you know what I mean? So it just, like, normal life, just like normal people, things sometimes just don't work out at the end of the day. So.
2: And at least it was Mallorca, so she weren't too cold, because she would have shit her drawers if she'd have come to Newcastle. Fuck me, she'd have gone, what the fuck?
1: She's
2: blitz, what's going on?
0: But it was more beneficial for her anyways to come to Mallorca, because in Australia it was her winter during our summer, because it's like
2: it's a crafty cow, so wanted a bit of caramel,
0: you know,
2: bun,
0: I mean?
2: Didn't she?
0: Like, at least you got a free holiday over, do you know what I mean?
2: So. She was calculated.
1: Chasing the sun.
2: No wonder you got shot. When it turned winter in Mallorca, she fucked off again.
0: Yes, it was turned winter, she went, oh, so I said, yeah. Right back home now.
2: I'm going back to summer now, babe.
0: Because the show hadn't been done before, I didn't know what was going to happen in the next 5 minutes, never knowing what was going to happen at the end of the season. We didn't know who was going to win the prize, how it was going to be won. Mm. Like, realistically, I think everyone can agree who'd done the show that you could play a game in theory if you wanted, because the only game you really could have played was if someone came in that had immunity, you could then lock onto them and say, this person could save me to get to the final.
2: Yeah.
0: That was realistically the only game plan you could play. I mean, now people, and if there was a season two, for example, people could look back at season one and go, this is how I would do things this time.
1: Exactly, yeah.
0: Where we never had to.
2: I think, like you said, I think the audience and the public, it's not a new concept, reality TV,
1: exactly.
2: Now. And people aren't stupid, and I think it's actually pretty disrespectful to the audience and the public when people think that they can fucking go in with a game plan, manipulate something, and think that the audience are fucking Dolly Dimple and they're going to buy into and they're like, no, we know what time it is, we know what you're doing. I've got to ask you, Mike, how have you found being have you been recognised much? Because obviously you're wearing clothes now, people ain't seeing the Corey hanging, man. But what are they saying on social media? Because it's a new concept to the UK, isn't it?
0: Yeah,
2: how
0: exactly.
2: People taken to it over here?
0: I'm very surprised. It's actually been a very positive input that I've had, really. I mean, I'm on TikTok doing lives every day. I'm on the social medias. I'm doing, like, the DNU case or questionnaires. And people are actually enjoying the show. There's not, like, any sort of... I thought to myself, how am I going to be portrayed after the show?
1: Of course,
0: do you know what I mean? For doing such a show like Dating Naked. But for me, I feel like the audience has took it pretty well.
2: Yeah.
0: I definitely think they could... I think from my part, I think there's a lot more to it than what meets the eye, more than anything.
1: Yeah,
0: so
1: definitely, because people might have their misconceptions when they hear the title Dating Naked and think,
0: of course.
1: That's a bit crass, that's a bit scandalous.
0: Yeah,
1: but
0: yeah.
1: There's actually more to it than that.
2: Yeah.
1: There's layers to it about, like, romance and everything.
0: Yeah, so. No, definitely.
2: Yeah, and I think you're so right, like, people, the title, but I think people are getting slightly better, because we've still got this, everyone thinks, especially from abroad, how prim and proper British having their tea and their afternoon, do you know what I mean?
1: Yeah.
2: Or with our little pinky out. But it's 2024, guys, do you know what I mean?
0: Exactly.
2: Like, we have to roll with the times.
1: Yeah.
2: So, no, I'm glad that people have taken to it.
0: I think... Because the show at the minute is only out in UK, Canada, in Australia. So, I mean, I had this one group of Hindus when I was in Newcastle a couple of weeks ago. And she went, oh, I didn't recognise you without your clothes on. With your clothes on. And that was, like, the only thing I had. But apart from that, I mean, social media took a good interest to it. And I mean, apart from that, I've been having fun with it, you know what
1: exactly.
0: I mean? So,
2: how have you found watching it back? Like you say, it was pre-recorded quite a bit in advance. Are you happy with the edit and the final cuts of things? Because you've touched upon already, and the way TV works, where things are being filmed 24/7, production can only put out so much, about 44 minutes per episode. By the time you do all your ads and everything. So they're very limited to how to build an episode.
0: Of course.
2: How do you

0: find watching that series back now? Was it all pretty much spot on, or do you feel like there were certain bits that you wish had have been in there?
1: I think it was pretty spot on. I think everyone was displayed how I seen it in person.
2: Yeah.
1: Mm. And remember, like, we were in there filming for 3.5 weeks, but we only get 45 minutes per episode, so sometimes 2 days was covered maybe in one episode. Mm. So I think the only thing that could have changed was maybe making the series a little bit longer, maybe like having 14 episodes.
2: Oh, nice.
1: Just to portray people a little bit more.
2: But
1: for people to from like the audience point of view to actually see what people's characters are really like, because realistically, if I'm get to know you and I'm sat down with you now and I get to know you for 10 hours trying to get to know someone isn't enough time.
2: Exactly.
1: No. You know what I mean? But I think for me, how it got edited, what was conceived inside the show, I think was a true validation on everyone, to be honest. So,
0: is there a WhatsApp group with all of you?
1: There is a WhatsApp group.
0: Has anyone left yet?
1: I've left multiple times, to be honest.
0: Why have you left the WhatsApp group?
1: Do you know what? To be honest, right, I'm one of these types of people, I say it very straight. If I don't agree with someone, I'm like, you know what, I don't agree with this. Do you know what I mean? I'm not wanting to keep me emotions, and I'm like, look, I don't agree with this, or I agree with that.
2: Yeah.
1: Sometimes I get caught up in too much drama. Do you know what I mean? A little bit too much drama, where I'm like, you know what, fuck this WhatsApp group chat, I'm off out of here. Then a week later, I'll be missing it a little bit, like, oh, Ben Hodges back in. And then there's a bit more drama, and I'm like, but I do, the thing is, with the WhatsApp group chat, I do like to leave it to ground myself a little bit, because sometimes it feels like I'm going back into the show.
0: Yeah.
1: Okay,
0: yeah.
1: So it feels like I'm reliving the past a little bit.
2: Touch grass a little bit.
1: Exactly. Yeah. And sometimes I do leave it because it is nice just to get away from it all as well. As much as it is nice being in that environment and chatting with people in there from like diverse places from around the world and people who have done like that experience with you, it is nice just to take yourself away from it as well.
0: So literally time for one quick question, because I've literally got to end the show in 1 minute. You said you left because people fuck you off. Who fucked you off the most in the group chat that made you leave? Spill some tea. What's the unseen tea of the old WhatsApps?
1: To be honest, you know what? I mean, the only person I really had drama with was Dan on the show. Me and Dan didn't really get on very well. We didn't really see eye to eye. I don't really think he's got a bad bone in his body, to be honest. I think for me, when people piss us off, I just get pissed off. Do you know what I mean?
2: Exactly, yeah. And I can imagine in an environment like that, sometimes you just want...
1: It's a lot more heightened. Everything's a lot more heightened and a lot more emotions are involved as well. So, yeah. I mean, to be fair, I get on with everyone now. There's no sort of, like, animosity between anyone in the group. Everyone gets on really well. But apart from that, I'll be back in next week, so...
0: Thank you so much for coming in,
2: thank
0: Mike.
2: You.
0: Been an absolute
1: thank so
0: pleasure. Stella, thank you so much for being
2: thank
0: my amazing
2: you,
0: co-host.
2: No,
0: I've
2: I
0: loved
2: love
0: it. Thank you guys always for tuning in and listening, and we'll be back this time next week. Until then, ta-da!
3: VAR, you serious? With Cecil G. Thomas.
4: What is the point of an umbrella?
5: That come out of nowhere.
4: Bro, they make me feel ill, bro.
5: No, you can't do that.
4: No, they make me feel absolutely ill. And it's been obviously ridiculous recently because there's been so much rain. Mm-hmm. I'll tell you why I hate umbrellas. They're too big for the pavement, and they're too big for one person, and they're way too small for two people. At least half of me, at least my left side or my right side, is getting drenched in rain.
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11: Andrew Mountbatten Windsor has reportedly been warned not to use the King's private money to fund his legal action against Thames Valley Police. The former Duke of York is launching a bid to quash search warrants leading to his arrest earlier this year. A private High Court hearing is set to take place on Thursday. Andrew has always denied any wrongdoing. Number 10 insists that RAF Fairford is safe after US bombers were withdrawn from the site. Matthew Dudley has more.
12: US Secretary of State Marco Rubio says he wouldn't link the departure of aircraft from the airbase to a recent suspected terror plot. Six men have been arrested over the past week in connection with the suspected plot targeting RAF Fairford. It had been hosting US bombers involved in strikes against Iran. The Pentagon have confirmed that the aircraft they were stationed at the base had been redeployed to their home stations, but stressed the US Air Force retained the ability to strike anywhere, anytime.
11: A man's been jailed for life after trying to break into London's Israeli embassy to launch a knife attack. Failed asylum seeker Abdullah Al-Badri was tackled by armed police after he jumped onto a fence at the embassy in Kensington last year. The court heard he wanted to exact revenge for the killing of children in Gaza. 12 people have been arrested after an anti-migrant protest in Gosport last night. Hampshire police say around 350 people were involved after a group of migrants were brought ashore. The force say the suspects include 11 men and one woman. Next, Jeremy Clarkson has appeared on stage at the Conservative Party conference, saying it's been a terrible year for farming.
13: If you're an ordinary farmer, it's not just the weather, remember. As Charlie was saying, the attacks come from everywhere, whether it's Iran or Ukraine or taxes or energy costs, whatever it might be.
11: But the presenter says he's optimistic about the future. And a new James Bond novel is in the works. From Radio News Hub, I'm Lucy Gorman-Lee.
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19: 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And then he said, I'm just sorry if this is offensive to you. I'm just a bit of a boob guy.
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21: Not just this government, governments over the last sort of 30 years differentiate between pensioners and young people in the way that the triple lock is spoken about and is like almost fetishized in the way that it won't be touched and you can't say anything about it, and if you touch it, it's essentially political suicide.

0: And let's be clear, the security of Greenland matters. Alliances endure because they're built on respect and partnership, not pressure. That is why I said the use of tariffs against allies is completely wrong. It is not the right way to resolve differences within
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2: Welcome back to Privacy Settings, the show that loves notifications so much that we call them yestifications. 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
3: From which app?
2: Yep.
3: Uber.
2: Uber?
3: Your Uber is here.
2: Now, actually, this is interesting because we've only hung out once before, right?
3: And I love a car.
2: You love a car. Because we were doing a job. I think we can talk about the job we were doing.
3: Yeah, probably.
2: We did the read-through of Not Going Out, the Lee Mack show.
3: Yeah.
2: And we did read through some characters.
3: Extremely stressful for me.
2: Was it?
3: Yeah, I found it very stressful.
2: Oh, that sucks. The first time I did it, I found it really stressful. And the second time, I was like, oh, this is easy.
3: It was just quite like, I think I was very busy. And then to have kind of to come to on stage with Lee Mack was really overwhelming.
2: Yeah, and just be like, hey, go and do a scene. Yeah. Really nice, though.
3: Really nice. He was really fun. It was really fun.
2: Yeah, it was really fun. But then...
3: mainly because I got driven there and back.
2: That was nice. Although I actually cancelled the car because the driver was so bad.
3: That night, I got a crazy driver. Did I not tell you about this?
2: No.
3: No.
2: We haven't seen each other since.
3: No, and of course.
2: Actually, yeah, I did WhatsApp you several times. Nothing.
3: Really?
2: No! Oh. I don't have your number.
3: So we got Addison Lee's, and to me, getting driven to anywhere in London is like the greatest luxury.
2: Yeah, yeah, yeah.
3: And I can't, even if it takes me 12 times as long to get to my destination.
2: 12
3: times? Do you know what I mean? Because it's like ridiculous, because you could have just taken the Victoria line. Mm. But it's the act of it just feels so luxurious. Yeah. And it happens so rarely.
2: Yeah.
3: When it happens, I'm like, I'm going to really enjoy this.
2: Yeah.
3: So I get into my... And I was thinking about it that day. I was like, wow, drive there and back. God, it's a long drive as well. Hey, it's north to South London. Oh, this is exciting. Mm. I was so gassed for my drive back. I was so gassed. I'd had a pint. You know,
2: yeah.
3: I was like... I had made new friends.
2: Yep.
3: I get in to truly one of the... dare I say scariest Uber experiences of my life.
2: Wow. It wasn't even an Uber. That's how scary it was.
3: Yeah, exactly.
2: And Addison Lee.
3: Because Addison Lee's don't... The drivers don't really talk to you often. They really keep quite quiet. My guy was, I don't even know how to describe it, but like it cut to the drive. At one point he was like chasing an ambulance and then he was like laughing maniacally. That was like cut to one bit of that. And then he was like, I do this all the time. Ah!
2: And then, chasing an ambulance like it's sirens on and he's
3: like
2: following.
3: Behind it, yeah, for like no reason whatsoever.
2: Oh.
3: Then he had his Instagram up and he was like showing me his calisthenics Instagram and like swiping through it and then asking me like whether I liked it, but like looking back, not looking at the road. And I was like, fucking hell, like this guy is like 2 followers calisthenics. And then he was like, what do you think? Then he asked me whether we should have 12 kids and I was like, yeah, probably. And then I out-weirded him out because I was like, the only way I'm getting out of this is if I just yes and it to high heaven.
2: Yeah, yeah, because that's the way.
3: Yeah, because
2: he doesn't know your improv trained.
3: No, and exactly yeah, and he doesn't also know how fucking weird I am.
2: Yeah, yeah.
3: So I was like, he was just being kind of creepy, and I was like, right, I'm gonna yes and it so much that I create a lifetime together that is so scary and unhinged. He has to backtrack because he was like, we should go out and like imagine we got married, and I was like, imagine if we did get married, imagine what that would be like. And he got really scared, and then it was fine because I was like, I had freaked him out so much he dropped me out. Of
2: course. God, it's
3: scary.
2: Very bleak, the
3: men of the world
2: using the tools of improv to fight off a sexual predator.
3: It worked though.
2: Yeah, but that's not good. I mean, it's good that it worked, but it's bad that you had to improvise your way out of a man in a locked car.
3: Yeah, I thought like, improv would save my life.
2: Improv saves lives.
3: Yes, I think saved my life.
2: Did you report him?
3: No, because in some ways I felt like I encouraged him.
2: No, no.
3: No, I know.
2: That's victim blame.
3: And
2: listen, it's not on you to report him.
3: I did
2: course.
3: Ask him what we would call our kids.
2: What did he say? Carl and Sthenix.
3: Yeah, he wanted to call one of the kids Vision. It was giving like Diary of a CEO a little bit. Like it was giving Andrew Tate, let's be real. It got a bit scary.
2: Yeah, yeah, yeah.
3: He wanted 4 horses. And he wanted to take me to Dubai immediately.
2: Immediately?
3: Yeah.
2: That sounds safe.
3: Now, not so much. But he really was, it was so strange. He also was like, I'm going to buy a Mercedes tomorrow. And I was like, oh, congratulations. And he was like, well, I've not bought it yet. And I was like, it's impossible to please them.
2: Jesus Christ. Yeah, yeah. God, you are married actually now.
3: Yeah. No, it was really weird. And that was, imagine,
2: I'll buy a Mercedes. Congratulations. Oh, for fuck's sake. Just immediately getting into bickering couple.
3: It was a bickering a little bit. It got quite tense.
2: Definitely report him.
3: Yeah.
2: Definitely tell the company. That guy should not be allowed to have women in his car.
3: Can you imagine having the day that we had and then having that drive?
2: Yeah, that's terrible.
3: I felt so overstimulated.
2: Also, because I was like, I cancelled my cab on the next day because I was like, he drove just like a madman.
3: Yeah.
2: But he never tried to marry me.
3: You know, he tried to marry me quite a few times.
2: Or traffic me anywhere.
3: Yeah. And nor like sort of almost crash into an ambulance like multiple times.
2: Yeah.
3: Screaming, I always do this. What?
2: The reason I brought that whole event up is because in the pub, whilst we're having a pint, you Googled this and I took a picture of
3: you
2: Googling
3: did.
2: It.
3: Because I thought what this was.
2: It was really funny that you Googled it. And I was like, I know I'm having Rosalie on the show and I've never been able to be with a guest and see something on their phone before they come on the show.
3: Oh, no.
2: You Googled.
3: Oh, no.
2: How long can you keep an Addison Lee waiting?
3: Which, after all of that, is...
2: Because you asked us, and I was like, well, the company's paying for it, so it doesn't really matter.
3: It's such a diva move from girl who does one job, girl who's just like nobody's heard of, does one job, to be like, yeah, I think, I'm not sure if I will take the car, actually. I think I will go and put, the tube just feels a bit, I need to get down, back down to her. It's crazy to have Googled that. How
2: it is crazy. But I also told you it was crazy in the moment, and you didn't seem that bothered by it.
3: You can keep an Addison Lee chauffeur-driven car for as long as you need.
2: Using their as-directed service.
3: Oh, right.
2: Which has a minimum booking. Of
3: 1 hour. I stopped at as you need. This service, well, that's tough. That doesn't make me look great.
2: It makes you look fun, though.
3: Makes
2: that's
3: me look
2: funny.
3: Mental.
2: That's funny that you asked all of us.
3: I turned to Lee. How long can I keep you?
2: Sorry, Lee, I know you're chatting to the producers and stuff.
3: Yeah.
2: Congratulations on the 20 years of not going out. It's a really great show. How long can I leave an Addison Lee waiting?
3: Yeah, look. It's unlikely I'll be asked back, and that's okay. Sometimes you have to just make an impression and leave. I can't believe I Googled that.
2: I love that you've forgotten.
3: Yeah.
2: Should we have a look at Rosalie's search history? Okay, the Meg 2 synopsis.
3: Do you know what I liked about this? Is that it's the combination of the three.
2: Okay.
3: It's unhinged. Unhinged, synonym spelt wrong.
2: Yeah, cyanim.
3: Cyanonym. BBC News. Useless synonym. Meg 2, The Trench, Caution, Spoilers, The Meg 2 Synopsis, Google Search.
2: So talk me through this journey.
3: I have absolutely no idea what was going on here.
2: Mm-hmm.
3: I couldn't even tell you... Why was I also Googling unhinged synonym?
2: Are you trying to call someone unhinged, but you'd said it before?
3: I must have been trying to write something. I hope I was trying to write something comedy-wise. I hope that it wasn't just an off-duty Google search.
2: Were you reviewing the Addison Lee?
3: I described it like the Meg 2, The Trap. I actually...
2: you were stuck in a place with a large predator,
3: to be fair. I love the Meg 2.
2: Do you?
3: I think it's... such a great film.
2: Can you explain the Meg 2 for...
3: Have you seen Meg 1 or Meg 2?
2: No.
3: Oh, guys. It's the Meg. The Meg is such a great film because it's truly nothing. It's like they were in the Meg 2, they were like, what if there was a shark? They've seen Jaws. But
2: I haven't seen Jaws, no.
3: Oh, but you know it's a big shark.
2: I know it's a big shark.
3: But it's like a kind of big shark. Whereas the Meg is like, what if there was a shark so big that it's like 5 million times the size of Jason Statham? And it's like so big that it's ancient and it's escaped from the Mariana Trench.
2: Mariana?
3: The Marina Trench.
2: Is it Marina or Mariana?
3: We'll find out because it's on the... It's a megalodon. Let's find out.
2: It's a megalodon. Command F or Control F.
3: It will be on the Wikipedia
2: Marina
3: page.
2: Or Mariana.
3: I bet I'm right. Oh.
2: Marine?
3: Trench.
2: Marina with an A.
3: Yeah,
2: it's Mariana!
3: Trench.
2: Oh, well, I have to stand corrected on that one. I'm sorry, Rosalie. For those at home, I'm standing corrected.
3: Let's absolutely go. I knew it. Yep. I knew it. And do you know why I know that? It's because I've seen the Meg so many times.
2: I really just mansplained the Mariana Trench to you and I was wrong.
3: The Mariana Trench was where the Megalodon has escaped from.
2: I think we should get married.
3: Should we get 4 horses and have 12 children?
2: I'm taking you to Dubai.
3: Let's go.
2: In the slipstream of an ambulance. Woohoo!
3: Slipstream? I must have been wanting to know. Maybe I'm trying to write a sequel show. So maybe I was trying.
2: You're trying to write Meg 3.
3: I'm trying to write Meg 3. I think I'm trying to. I want to make a show, like a live comedy show that feels quite as epic as the Meg 2.
2: Okay.
3: But I think that's what I was going for. But I have also underneath Googled useless synonym. So maybe that was a sort of note to self.
2: Oh, let's go on your Reddit app. Let's see what's on Reddit.
3: This is good.
2: God, there's an absolutely incredible mix of searches.
3: This is crazy.
2: So, female hair loss, bed bugs, astrology, Charlie XCX.
3: Okay.
2: The four pillars of Rosalie Knit.
3: The four horsemen of the apocalypse. Okay, look. I think this says actually everywhere where I'm at the moment.
2: Does it?
3: Yeah. Well, actually not at the moment. The R bed bugs thing was from ages ago. I don't have bed bugs anymore. I had them a year and a half ago.
2: Okay, good. That's
3: don't
2: good
3: worry,
2: to know.
3: Yeah. And I am still worried about female hair loss, but not as much.
2: Okay.
3: But the bed bugs thing, I got bed bugs from a job that I was doing.
2: Bad Sisters?
3: Not Bad Sisters.
2: Not going out with Lee Mack?
3: It was not going out. Yeah, I got bed bugs from Lee Mack. No. I got bed bugs from a Premier Inn.
2: Oh.
3: And that can go on record because that I still have bad blood re-Premier Inn.
2: Wow.
3: Are you looking for sponsorship from them?
2: We're looking for sponsorship from anyone.
3: Okay, maybe they
2: But don't. No. Hey, Travel Lodge, we hate the Premier Inn.
3: Yeah, literally. Actually, the Premier Inn once commented on one of my videos and I was this close to being like, this is it, let's get into it. But I didn't. Once I built my power base, I'll then come for them. But basically, they gave me bed bugs, then denied it, wouldn't pay me any money, gaslit me. It was crazy.
2: Yeah.
3: And like, bear in mind, at the time, I'm like covered in bed bug bites. I'm already going crazy. I'm like, my life is ruined. And it is probably one of the worst things that's ever happened to me.
2: Wow.
3: Yeah.
2: Yeah, because I went on that subreddit.
3: It's awful.
2: Quite horrible.
3: Also, what I will say about that subreddit is that it is just loads of people showing pictures of bed bugs being like, is this a bed bug? And then everyone is panicking. It's a group of people screaming at each other.
2: Yes! No! It's fucking bed bugs!
3: But also, the crazy thing about our bed bugs is it suggests that then like people have had bed bugs and they're still keeping tabs on other people having bed bugs and getting like re-triggered every time by it.
2: Well, you've gone through the journey. You've got to help people.
3: I put a picture on our bed bugs and was like, is this bed bugs? And the way people reacted was crazy. They were like, it was so unhelpful. It was like, yes, burn everything. I lost my husband after 3 years. It was like my entire life fell apart because of bed bugs. I lost my husband. My kids left. It was like, it was always like the stories were like, it starts with one, then it starts with a million, then you get them, then you get the people in, and then it doesn't work. Then you have to move house, then they follow you, then your husband leaves, you lose your job. And it was like, oh, like, God, this is, things are really going to go downhill for me.
2: You could write a film called Bug.
3: Yeah.
2: That's like the Meg about a giant prehistoric bed bug that's massive.
3: Oh, wait, I love that. Could be quite cathartic for me as well.
2: Yeah.
3: A bug too. It's immediately three. Yeah. Bug three. Isn't a first one. The first or second one is immediately bug three. About a bug so much bigger than the first bug.
2: We're going to need a bigger bug. Yeah.
3: I kind of love that. But it was, it was really...
2: We're going to need a bigger bed, is what Hugh said in my ear, which is better, but
3: great,
2: we'll
3: Hugh.
2: Cut that.
3: So smiley.
2: So smiley.
3: So smiley.
2: So horny. Googling those swingers. Hugh Horny. Did we get a reply from Imogen?
3: We did.
2: Did we?
3: We did indeed.
2: What the hell?
3: She says, oh my God, our bed bugs. She says...
2: Well, it's going to be bad if she doesn't like
3: these it. These Teletubby style videos crack me up.
2: They are Teletubby style.
3: Hello, pass my number on to him. I'm up for this podcast. It looks so fun. Enjoy.
2: Hey! Yeah. I got a number. See, it's easy.
3: Hey!
2: Have you enjoyed me going through your phone?
3: Is this it?
2: Yeah.
3: No.
2: You don't want it to end?
3: Don't want it to end.
2: Oh, is there anything...
3: I've got so much more I need to process.
2: Is there anything else you need to say to the people, to the world?
3: No.
2: Okay.
3: I'm okay. Don't worry about me.
2: Was your phone as boring as you thought it was going to be?
3: No, it speaks to like a kind of neurosis that I'm worried about, though. It has made me think about myself a little bit.
2: In what way?
4: Just in the like the clippies and the bits of it all. It is a bit. I need to grow up.
2: You think so?
4: Yeah. I need to grow up. That's what this has made me. This has made me need to leave my inner child behind. I need to grow up.
2: Oh.
4: Yeah.
2: That's really sad. That's the saddest end to an episode we've ever had.
4: No, I'm quite happy that you didn't. Like, I don't have anything crazy in there apart from like quite a few beefs.
2: Yeah, it's the beefiest phone we've ever looked through.
4: No, is it?
2: Yeah, I think your phone's great. Retain the inner child.
4: Do you think?
2: Yeah, yeah. Don't get rid of those weird beads.
4: Do you think this is the weirdest phone you've had outwardly?
2: Yeah.
4: Really?
2: Well, Jordan Gray has a boomer door on her phone.
4: That's so fun.
2: Rosalie, it's been an absolute pleasure. Thanks for coming on. That's all we have time for. Get out of here. Thanks so much for coming in. Thank you for giving me your phone. Make sure you follow Rosalie Minute on Instagram. 2 T's at the end. RosalieMinnitt. Follow Rosie on Instagram. Check out the link description for her Lady Clementine show dates. And as always, thank you for listening to Privacy Settings. If you want more from the show, subscribe to our YouTube channel or follow us on TikTok and Instagram, all at Privacy Settings FUBAR. Thanks for being here. Rosalie's great. I love you. See you later.
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5: Hi, Moira. I was at the meeting you were talking about. And I'm sorry, but you didn't help at all. It was just supposed to be a meeting about roadworks in the area, and then you took over. You spoke and spoke and wouldn't stop until we ran out of time. And now we have to hold another meeting, and there's still chaos outside my flat from the roadwork. And now the church has holes in it because of your extremely aggressive power washing. So I don't think you should be giving anyone advice to behave the way you do.

0: Hiya, Moira. John here. I'm having to whisper because I've had to sneak out of the house. I've been desperate to message you all week, but finding a time away from my wife has been difficult. There have been some changes in her behaviour, and I'm concerned that she might be seeking company elsewhere. She seems to be, indulging in expensive and new sort of undergarments that I've never seen before, and I'm sort of a bit nervous that maybe it's not for me, and that it is for somebody else. Could this be that she is trying to tell me something? Am I missing something? I would love your insight. Thanks so much.
1: Moira, hi. Colin here, long-time listener, first-time caller in. I'm in a bit of a quandary here because I've been offered a new job, which is fantastic, of course, but it's a big pay cut. It is in the direction I want to go, but I'm concerned about whether I should jump and be brave and follow my sort of dreams, if you will, you know, climb the ladder or stay safe and secure, you know? It seems like a big risk. I'd love your perspective on that, Moira. Take care.
2: Hi, Moira. My work's just moved to a new building where I'm now working on the 10th floor. And the issue is I'm really claustrophobic, so I don't really want to get in the lift. I'm only able to work from home 2 to 3 days a week max, so at least 2 days every week I have to get in this lift multiple times a day, and I don't know what to do. I'm embarrassed about having panic attacks in front of colleagues, and I don't really know how to cope here. Every time I take the stairs, I'm out of breath and I'm sweaty. It's a nightmare. You know, it's on the 10th floor, for God's sakes. I tried a hypnotherapist, but it just didn't really work. Thanks.
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4: Welcome back to Privacy Settings, the show with loads of attachments, mainly to you. Please never stop listening. I imagine there's lots of people in your Instagram DMs who are desperate to be attached to you.
5: Do you know what? I wish there was more.
4: There's nothing.
5: Do you know how, like, people say Instagram is the new dating app?
4: Yes, I do.
5: But you're married, your long outfit, which is so gorgeous, I'm not mad. Mm-hmm. But it's not, I'm not getting any interest here. I'm not getting any footfall these days.
4: I have a suspicion you're getting loads of footfall and you haven't replied.
5: No, I'm not, honestly, truly. Because also, like, I have a kind of group of reply guys that are sort of the old reliables, but the reply guys are, they're their own, you know.
4: What are they replying?
5: There's always a sort of, there's a couple of people who are, everyone knows, they're sort of reply some quite dodgy weird things, but they're sort of like a stalwart in the DMs. But I'm never getting any, like, nobody's sliding in, nobody's flirting, and I don't know why. Maybe it's something to do with the content I'm putting out, to be fair. It's not great.
4: So we can sort of ask for some people to slide in.
5: I'd love for people to start sliding in.
4: Do you want to do a little plea to camera? Not yeah, plea. Let's not
5: no,
4: say
5: let's
4: plea.
5: Let's not say plea. Thank you. So much.
4: Invitation.
5: Thank you, Will.
4: You're welcome.
5: Yeah,
4: thank
5: this
4: you.
5: Is, I would love for, you know, bachelors far and wide to proposition me, really. Because I it's like a dearth in the DMs.
4: Yeah.
5: So please do.
4: The opposite of a dearth is like a tsunami in the WhatsApps. But in the Instagram DMs.
5: I'd love to be inundated with requests and dates.
4: Yeah.
5: Take me out. Why isn't that happening?
4: Come on.
5: Yeah.
4: Can't spell inundated without DMs if you don't think about it too much.
5: Exactly.
4: So you're on Hinge quite a bit, right?
5: No, not really.
4: Not really? Yeah, fair enough. I'm going to look at your Hinge.
5: I just think it's dead. Oh, you can look at my Hinge.
4: Yeah.
5: There's nothing going on.
4: Ooh, you can look at my Hinge feels horrible, doesn't it?
5: Yeah. But there's no, I don't really use it that often because it's not like the people I'm getting on, to quote Brian Cox, they're not serious people. You know what I mean?
4: They're not serious people.
5: Yeah.
4: That
5: Brian Cox, yeah.
4: They're not serious people. They don't understand the stars and the cosmos.
5: That's quite good.
4: Fuck off!
5: I'm getting liked by, you know, bodies of water.
4: Huh?
5: Like, as in, like, I'm getting, like, by... That one of the things I sent over was genuinely someone called Mo. Here we go. Or Monty.
4: Monty.
5: Picture of a chair.
4: But there's nothing wrong with
5: picture
4: that name.
5: Picture
4: of a chair. Yeah. So this is... Wait, this is Monty's Hinge profile?
5: Yeah. Every single picture is a picture of a chair.
4: Mm.
5: The hell am I supposed to do with that?
4: Sit on it?
5: Thank you. Thank you, Team Monty over here.
4: Look, us Monty's got to stick together, man. It's just pictures of chairs on his Hinge profile.
5: Yeah. But I don't think that people understand when they say, like, oh, it's hard out there. It's like, I'm not even getting liked by men anymore. I'm
4: That's
5: getting
4: a liked plastic by chair. Yeah.
5: This is a concept.
4: This is performance art.
5: I'm getting liked by an installation.
4: That is tough.
5: Yeah.
4: No wonder you're not getting any Instagram DMs.
5: Literally, they can't type.
4: Chairs can't type.
5: They can't type.
4: Yeah.
5: But yeah, Monty, apparently, that never went anywhere, of course. There's a couple of other crazies in that.
4: Let's see some more crazies.
5: There was another one. Andre said, you seem hard to deal with.
4: That's not great.
5: Oh, no, but this is the kind of... Either people are saying, like, angel, girl, heart be still, would love to buy you a million earrings.
4: Please, my princess.
5: Diamond
4: yeah.
5: earrings. Or people are saying, like, Jesus, you're a lot. And it's like, as you're opening gambit.
4: Yeah, you're like, I've just had to deal with someone who's a fucking chair. That's hard to deal with.
5: Thanks, Andre.
4: Why, I mean, Andre feels like... I mean, check his hard drives, basically. I don't, like, you don't say that to women. You seem hard to deal with. Is he trying to neg you?
5: I suspect so. I suspect so.
4: Verified.
5: Yeah.
4: Verified paedophile.
5: Why? Yeah, this is the kind of thing that's coming through thick and fast.
4: That's no good.
5: Yeah.
4: Did you reply to Andre?
5: I said, you seem hard to deal with.
4: Really good.
5: Yeah, and then he didn't respond. He unmatched.
4: He did the old Rosalie.
5: Yeah, go beat me up on your game. Oh, here he is.
4: Dylan liked your photo.
5: Now, can I just say that the thing about this, there's a couple of elements. Can they see this?
4: If they go onto YouTube and watch it on at Privacy Settings FUBAR, I'm good at plugging stuff.
5: I give them a sort of brief description.
4: There will also be, if you do well in this, no pressure. This will be clipped and then there'll be a picture in the clip.
5: Great.
4: We might have to blur out his face.
5: Maybe not. Okay, so
4: we can put like an emoji over his face.
5: Yeah, that's true.
4: What emoji do you want over his face?
5: Pineapple.
4: Pineapple. Pineapple.
5: Don't know if that exists.
4: You don't know if pineapples exist?
5: Is it like that emoji?
4: Of course.
5: Of course, of course.
4: Can you imagine if pineapple didn't exist?
5: Yeah, you're so right.
4: That's crazy.
5: You're so right.
4: Look at that.
5: The way that things keep popping up is so quick.
4: The pineapple emoji represents the tropical fruit and is commonly used to convey tropical vibes, summer, fun, and hospitality. Is also swingers.
5: Yeah, so true.
4: Pineapple on the door.
5: So true. Swingers emoji. He's definitely a swinger though, no? Dylan?
4: Dylan, yeah.
5: Oh.
4: Okay, I don't know what you expected to happen there, Hugh. You just searched swingers on the work computer and loads of porn came up. Just loads and loads of porn. I don't know what you thought was going to happen. That's unbelievable. I've never seen him so uncomfortable. He's going to get fired. Do you know why that is? That's because last time we recorded, we turned safe search off. That's why we turned it off, because we were trying to find something. Oh,
5: he's not looking so smiley over there, Hugh Smiley.
4: No,
5: he's freaking out.
4: Hugh Frowny.
5: Yeah, he's freaking out.
4: My RE teacher was a really bad teacher, and she was teaching a year 7 class once, and she was teaching them about Prince Albert for some reason.
5: Yeah,
4: and they were like, "Oh, Miss." What does Prince Albert look like?
5: Oh, no.
4: And so she googled Prince Albert, and a load of dick piercings came up on the smart board.
5: They got her good.
4: Stupid Miss Reed.
5: Oh,
4: it was actually quite nice, but not a very good teacher. Dylan.
5: Dylan.
4: Talk to me about
5: Dylan.
4: I'm
5: still thinking about the sort of hardcore porn of it.
4: Yeah, I mean, that feels
5: that's
4: like
5: it
4: feels like we've done a sex crime.
5: Yeah, a little bit.
4: Invited you on and just like, porn!
5: But also like, I gave you my entire phone and nothing even remotely interesting came up. But in lieu of that, we decided to just Google
4: some
5: really
4: porn.
5: Hardcore porn. To make me, I still look bad because I'm still associated with it.
4: Yeah. You're still here.
5: Great.
4: We'll clip that out and they'll be like, why the fuck did Rosalie have...
5: Googling porn.
4: Also Google image searching porn. Like, why isn't she even going on a website?
5: It is giving this phone to Google image search porn. Though, isn't it? This phone doesn't know what Pornhub is.
4: Yeah.
5: It just knows you could get a still.
4: Yeah. PornGifts.com,
5: yeah,
4: please.
5: This phone is stills only. So, yeah, this guy is the is the definition of at large.
4: Oh.
5: Because I put him on my Instagram and the amount of people that got in touch were like, he's come for me too. Brackets also that, like, God bless Dylan's just liking people. And then the way that the women are describing him is that he's sort of come at them.
4: Yes.
5: Because it feels sort of quite threatening.
4: I mean, the pose he's doing.
5: Yeah. And this is just one picture on his profile. Note, this is like the first taster. Know that the other pictures further down were also of a similar, if not more extreme,
4: okay,
5: vibe.
4: Can you describe the picture of Dylan for those who are chumps and are listening on the train and they can't go on YouTube because they don't have enough data on their phone? You fucking animals.
5: Look up a still.
4: Yeah, goddammit, get on Google. Yeah,
5: and Google something horrific.
4: Yeah, yeah. Double penetration stills.
5: He's sort of in a kind of, I would say this is, looks like a pro shot. Looks like a headshot. Looks like it's been done in a studio. Mm-hmm. He is bending over in a sort of nonchalant way. He has what looks to be a wig, can't be sure, and a gorgeous sort of rattlesnake vest on. And I think the key part of this is, likes you, your type.
4: That's tough to swallow, isn't it?
5: Your type. New feature, your type.
4: Yes, and like, if we aren't able to use this video, I'll try and do the pose. Just like,
5: yeah, that's it. That's exactly
4: good?
5: It.
4: We got that.
5: That's exactly it.
4: Yeah.
5: Yeah.
4: Do you agree with Hinge?
5: As a concept.
4: No. I meant particularly with this, but let's talk about that.
5: That he's my type. I don't. You know what's so horrible about this is that I don't believe that he's not my type. Because I think I would have a wonderful night with him.
4: Not a wonderful life, though.
5: Could be. I do think that I have a, he's obviously insane. God bless.
4: Yeah, yeah.
5: But can you imagine the heights of like, there's no knowing where that night would take you.
4: No, you don't know.
5: Where did it take you on a date, first of all?
4: It's such a good question.
5: The lair?
4: It feels lairy.
5: The Gherkin? You could go anywhere. You know what? He could be really rich.
4: Yeah, yeah.
5: I also like the fact he's called Dylan because it's like quite a normal name for a really abstract guy.
4: Yeah. He also, like, you could come back to his house and there'd just be a mattress on the floor with no bedding.
5: Yeah, yeah, yeah.
4: Or he's got one of those beds that has a desk under it that's like, yeah, or a four-poster.
5: A bunk bed. But he could have a bunk bed.
4: Yeah, yeah. And there's just someone he doesn't know lives underneath
5: him. He lives in a hostel.
4: Yeah, yeah. Or he owns a hostel.
5: Yeah.
4: We like, but all of these things could be true.
5: He's great.
4: Also, he could be from like the deep south of America or Romania.
5: Mm. Such tea. Like, I don't know what he sounds like, but I think that what I like about Dylan and his and this entire profile is that it really is giving, like, this is the product.
4: Yeah.
5: And this is the product shot. This is the hero shot.
4: Yeah.
5: And he really saw that as like, this is what you're going to get from me. This is my personality. Mm. This is my vibe. And I did match.
4: You did?
5: And he didn't say anything.
4: Again, he pulled the Rosalie card.
5: Yeah. Mm. It's karma. Because I was kind of intrigued to be like, what's going to happen? I also got, there was this crazy guy a couple of weeks ago who said, he was like, hey girl, fancy getting in my Ferrari and we'll go rob a bank. And I was like, yeah. And then he was like, he sent me a question mark.
4: He what?
5: He sent me a question mark.
4: He sent you a question mark back.
5: And I was like, yeah, like to the rob the bank thing. And then he sent another question mark. And I was like, well, as in like, then I was like, well, I want to get myself responded to you right now. Yeah. I was like, oh, to like, because I was responding to your message. And then he jumped. Me. It's like
4: that's ironically completely unhinged.
5: Exactly.
4: That's crazy.
5: No, but the thing is that we're meeting up with people. These people on Hinge like are not. They're just concepts now. They're like they're like performance artists. They're like concept pieces.
4: They're plastic chairs.
5: Plastic chairs. They're bodies of water. Mm. They're not men. So it's like, where have all the good men gone? I just want like a human.
4: Where have all the men gone?
5: Yes.
4: Yeah, yeah. I don't need, at this stage I'd take a bad one.
5: Yeah.
4: Wow.
5: Just like a body. Like this I don't even know whether it's one guy. Like, what do you mean?
4: Is this the problem? You've been searching body on Hinge and it comes up with body of water.
5: Body of water, yeah, so true.
4: We've also got a picture of Mr. Fantasy here.
5: So this was, this I felt like was really giving my vibe.
4: Mm.
5: Do you know Mr. Fantasy?
4: No. So this is for some reason I had this in my notes under the Hinge section, but this is just Spotify.
5: This is Spotify. It says Rest is History, Mr. Fantasy, and then Rosalia's album, mm-hmm. which I thought was quite a lovely triptych of like where I was at sort of mentally.
4: Beautiful.
5: Are you familiar with Lux?
4: Neither Lux nor Mr. Fantasy, but I have heard of the Rest of History.
5: You've never listened to it?
4: No, it sounds like quite boring show.
5: Incandescent rage.
4: I think complete nonsense. I hate all those things. The rest is history, the rest is politics. Oh, let's listen to two fucking wankers who are both wankers in different way talk about politics.
5: Okay, agreed. The rest is politics is a thing. But I would say rest is history. Okay, controversial. Their takes are slightly non-PC sometimes.
4: Yeah, isn't that the one where the guy was like, oh, Cromwell was robust in Ireland?
5: He sucks.
4: Yeah.
5: The other one's not so bad. But I just kind of...
4: Everyone's like, oh, you listen to the rest is history. No! Fucking get a personality. I don't care. Fucking goal hanger bullshit. I love Gary Lineker, though. Is it goal hanger? I don't care.
5: I'm so sorry. Lily.
4: Oh, did you hear the sing of the rest is entertainment? No!
5: Rest is entertainment sucks.
4: Does it? Take that, Osman, you fucking chump.
5: Yeah, I think it sucks.
4: If you want to come on the show, I'd be really honest. Sorry. So, rest is history.
5: Mr. Fantasy is... Do you not know anything about Mr. Fantasy?
4: No.
5: Oh, my God, you're going to love this. Okay. You're going to have to do some Googling, Hugh. Okay, so Mr.
4: Fantasy... I'd be fucking careful, mate.
5: No, yeah, this is like a hard internet lore.
4: Don't search hard internet.
5: Hard internet
4: law. Yeah. Okay, hard internet law. Here we go.
5: So he is, okay, so he is the actor, KJ Apa, who was like in big in like, I think he was in Riverdale. Yeah, Riverdale.
4: Hmm.
5: He has this like online persona that he's created called Mr. Fantasy, but it's obviously him, but he's pretending that it's not him. And he does all of these like brand deals and goes around and kind of like attacks celebrities on red carpets and stuff.
4: Oh.
5: And it's kind of a comedy character, but it's also like in some ways so method. It's kind of scary.
4: Oh.
5: Yeah. It's like kind of, but the song is like kind of a banger. But he's like a Hollywood actor. He doesn't need to be doing this. Do you know what I mean? Like he's also got kids. Worryingly. The thing is also like knowing who Mr. Fantasy is really does say how much people's spending, like how much time you're spending online.
4: Yeah, it's funny, like, because I think I know quite a lot of the weird, like Jeremy Fragrance, you know?
5: Yeah, but he's kind of like he's almost, I love Jeremy Fragrance, of course, mm-hmm. I know his work intimately.
4: Yeah.
5: But Mr. Fantasy's kind of a version of a version of a version.
4: Mm.
5: In that, like, is it a comedy character? Is he having a breakdown?
4: Wow.
5: It's crazy.
4: Impossible to know.
5: It's impossible to know. But I just thought that he was... it's funny to have gone from The Rest is History and then blasting Mr. Fantasy.
4: Yeah. Well, it's time to swipe left on this section of the podcast and go to an ad break. Stay tuned.
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0: Also, final thing, I do think that my boyfriend has been checking my phone or like trying to check it. There's been a few times when I've come back from the bathroom or I've just walked into the room and he like puts my phone down or moves it around a little bit. And it's just weird. I don't know. It just makes me think he's been trying to unlock it because he wants to read my messages. So, yeah, what should I do about that?
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10: 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And I remember and my auntie, who's now in her 70s, she still talks about, you know, how thin she is or isn't. She compares my body type to her body type, to my cousins. You know, she still has that kind of obsession.
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3: former Duke of York has reportedly been instructed not to use the King's private money to fund his legal action against Thames Valley Police. Andrew Mountbatten Windsor's launching a bid to quash search warrants which led to his arrest, with a private High Court hearing due to take place on Thursday. He receives an annual stipend, the amount of which has not been disclosed. Andrew has always denied any wrongdoing. The US insists the RAF Fairford bomber withdrawal is not linked to a security alert. Matthew Dudley has more.
15: Six men had been arrested over the past week in connection with a suspected plot targeting the airbase. It had been hosting US bombers involved in strikes against Iran. The Pentagon has confirmed that the aircraft that were stationed there had been redeployed to their home stations. Downing Street have declined to comment on the withdrawal, but say that RAF Fairford is safe.
3: 12 people have been arrested in Gosport after protesters gathered following reports of a small boat crossing. Hampshire police say around 350 people were involved after a group of migrants were brought ashore. Next, Jordan Pickford nearly caused a crash with careless driving in his Lamborghini supercar. That's what a court has heard after the England goalkeeper was pulled over by police after ignoring a give-way sign in April. Jordan has pleaded guilty and will appear at Chester Magistrates Court in December. Jeremy Clarkson's appeared on stage at the Conservative Party conference, saying it's been a terrible year for farming.
16: If you're an ordinary farmer, it's not just the weather, remember. It's the, as Charlie was saying, the attacks come from everywhere, whether it's Iran or Ukraine or taxes or energy costs, whatever it might be.
3: But the presenter says he's optimistic about the future. And Taskmaster will have its first ever live show next year. Greg Davis and his assistant Alex Horn will perform on stage at Manchester's AO Arena. From Radio News Hub, I'm Lucy Gorman-Lee.
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20: What becomes of the broken hearted?
21: Okay, we need to do it in time.
20: I started in time, you started late.
21: Okay, well, I'm going to
20: and a 1, 2, 3, and away we go.
21: What becomes of the No.
20: Why are you pausing? All right, you start, and I'll fucking continue. Go.
21: What becomes
20: of the bro?
21: Why are we doing?
20: Why are you stopping?
21: I don't know. Is there a delay?
20: No, I feel like I'm in tune. Oh, maybe there is a delay. Okay, I'm going to blame it on Zoom.
21: Yeah, let's
20: feel like we're in tune.
21: Okay, well, I feel like we wasn't, so I'm going to blame it on the delay.
20: Zoom.
21: CC, it's Pete. How are you?
20: Is it really Pete?
21: I'm Pete. Nice to meet you.
20: Hello,
21: how are
20: Pete.
21: You?
20: All right.
21: Why are you waving your Sharpie at me?
20: Why not?
21: All right. Okay. Fair enough. That's an interesting one.
20: Hi, Pete. It's CC.
21: We're 34 shows in, and it's the first time you've waved your Sharpie at me, and I'm here for it.
20: It's the first time you said hi. It's Pete.
21: It is. Are we okay today?
20: Oh dear. When we start with a song, that's why. When we start with a song, we know how it goes.
21: We know. I feel like it's going to be a fun one today. So, everyone, you are listening to The Dating Show on FUBAR Radio with me, Dickhead, and Cece Coleman.
20: No, we're not having that. It's not about self-loathing today. This is about love.
21: Okay.
20: So, with the amazing Pete, who always makes me feel brilliant... He's caring, he's supportive, he gets a really shitty name because of some silly papers like The Sun, but we love him.
21: Okay, and okay. Cece is a dickhead. So,
20: today I'm a mermaid because you said I look like a mermaid earlier, so I'm going to be Cece the mermaid.
21: Today you look like a very beautiful mermaid. You are giving me Splash vibes. I can't remember the girl's name from Splash, but she was amazing and I had a crush on her.
20: Does she have a weird name? Remember when she says it and she goes like... Like that, really, like she can't say, yeah.
21: So you're listening to The Dating Show with Pete Wicks and otherwise known as Cece.
20: Okay.
21: This week we have no guest because Cece and I, we're just fed up of talking to other people because
20: they're getting on nerves.
21: Yeah, we just don't have time to talk to each other. So fuck the guests this week. Yeah. It's just Cece and I, and we've got a fucking serious topic.
20: Oh, I feel like we've both got a lot to say on this subject. We're going to bring a lot to the table.
21: I feel like you're going to have a lot more to say on this than I am going to.
20: I might cry.
21: Oh, don't cry, because it makes me sad.
20: I won't cry.
21: Yeah, it makes me sad when you cry.
20: I might.
21: So the topic this week is heartbreak. So we're going to be talking about that. We're going to do weird and wonderful dating news. We've also got listeners' questions and advice. But first, we have the dating sex book. Okay, this week, are you ready for it?
20: Yeah.
21: This week, it's the penguin.
20: Haven't we done the penguin?
21: We haven't done the penguin.
20: Are you sure?
21: We've done
20: we've done the dolphin.
21: We've done a number of different animals, but this is the penguin.
20: Okay, so this has got to be something to do with feet, because happy feet is penguins. So I reckon it's about people with a massive foot fetish who like to suck individual toes and count to 10.
21: What, why count
20: to 10? Because there's 10 feet, 10 toes.
21: Got ya, got ya. You are completely utterly wrong. Okay, are you ready?
20: I am ready.
21: The penguin. While performing a blowjob, the giver walks out of the room before finishing, leaving the man with his pants around his ankles, waddling after her.
20: Oh, I've done that before. I've actually done one. This is wicked.
21: You've done the penguin.
20: Oh my God, I've done it. Wow, first time for everything.
21: Cece is the penguin. Well, no, you're not a penguin. You've left a man as a penguin. Why did you not finish the job?
20: To prove a point.
21: Oh, that is savage.
20: It is really savage.
21: That is so savage.
20: I would like to explain the point, but I'm not going to, because it's not fair on that person. But if I did explain the point, it would make sense. And you go, do you not see? Are you penguined him? Wow.
21: Are you going to explain the point to me after?
20: Okay.
21: So CC, the first time in, 34 shows, CC has done the penguin.
20: I mean, how shit does that sound though? It's not like something like really like kinky and fun. It's just like, I just left someone hanging. Wicked. Have you been penguined?
21: I've not been penguined.
20: No,
21: I've not been penguined. Mainly because when I'm getting a blowjob, I don't have my trousers around my ankles. I just generally just take them fucking fully off. Do you know what I mean? Shall we?
20: Weird and wonderful dating news. Quite a simple one this week.
21: Yeah, just the penguin. Giving a blowjob and leaving the man with trousers around his ankles, waddling after you with a hard, erect dick.
20: It's quite funny to see, I will say that. So, weird and wonderful dating news. Man slammed for telling partner he'll always love his late wife more than her. Oh. A year ago, a 33-year-old man decided he was finally ready to re-enter the world of dating following the death of his wife and the mother of his children 5 years ago. He met a lovely woman named Anna, who he admits he loves, but says that he will never love her as much as he loved his late wife. On the first Mother's Day that passed since being with Anna, one of the kids asked in front of Anna, do you love Anna or Mum more? Ooh-wee. He responded by saying, I love Anna, but your mum will always be the love of my life. Anna confronted him and said that she was mad at his answer and that she felt like second choice to his late wife. He said that this is a new stage of his life now, but that doesn't erase the love he had for her. Thoughts?
21: This is quite a tough one, isn't it?
20: Yeah.
21: Do you want to take control of this? I feel like you should give us your opinion.
20: So this is quite close to home for me. So this is quite difficult, I guess, because I guess I'm seeing it from a different angle. I would say, look, we all have a love of our lives, I think, okay? We have someone. And that is a really, really unfortunate situation, a really, really sad situation. But as a new partner, there is no comparison. There is no, it's really, I think, quite unfair to put him in that position, because that was the love of his life. Something unfortunate happened. Congratulations, he's met someone else. Amazing that he's brave enough to meet somebody else. You know, I think I get where Anna may, I get where she's coming from, but it's not personal. He's being respectful to his late wife.
21: I completely agree with that. And I think, I've obviously never been in that position. It's very hard for me to comment on that. But Yeah, it's a tough one, isn't it? Because when someone dies who you are in love with or in a relationship with, you know, I don't think it's at all in any way, shape or form bad to move on. But obviously, that's an unfinished bit. That must be really hard to deal with because that's unfinished business. Do you know what I mean? It's an unfinished business. But
20: I think the kid, just being a kid by asking that, you know, they're not, it's not... That shouldn't be a reason to cause an argument.
21: But I do think it is potentially a little bit disrespectful to the current wife because he's effectively saying that you loved someone, you know, it's sort of like saying, well, you're only really here because she died. Do you see what I'm saying?
20: Which
21: I know is really hard. I think maybe he could have said it in a different way.
20: Yeah.
21: Because it sounds quite bad. Well, listen to that. If, you know, I love Anna. So it's like saying, well, you know, I love her, but your mum is the love of my life.
20: Yeah, it's pretty harsh, isn't it?
21: Do you know what I mean? It's like, I can see, like, Anna.
20: Yeah,
21: I can see Anna's
20: harsh.
21: Point of view where you'd be like, do you know what I mean?
20: Yeah.
21: Whether you think that or not, you know, I don't know.
20: Maybe you could have picked a different word. Maybe you could have said it slightly differently. There we go.
21: Yes, yes. But listen, I don't know, because that's a tough one, isn't it?
20: Yeah, it's individual.
21: That's quite a sad one as well.
20: 5 years isn't actually that long, so... Yeah. Should we leave it there? Should we move to another one?
21: Shall we?
20: Yeah.
21: Couple who met over the wrong phone number celebrate after walking down the aisle. When a 34-year-old man changed his phone number, little did he know that it would result in him finding the one. Jade Scott was baffled after she started to receive random Snapchat messages to her new mobile from someone she didn't know. A friend then spotted a mystery man's face and had appeared on her WhatsApp profile photo, prompting her to do some digging. Jade, who had recently got a new phone number, realised it was someone who was using her old digits. She then sent a message to her old number and started chatting to the new owner of it, Matthew. Within 5 days, the pair met up for a coffee after striking up an unlikely friendship. Things went so well that they started dating and eventually got engaged. The couple would plan to get married in 2022, 4 years after they first met, but they grew closer during the lockdown, so brought it forward to summer of this year. Jade said it was an amazing day, just how grateful they are that changing phone numbers could lead to unexpected love. This is, do you believe in fate? We have discussed it before. I think this is a fate.
20: I'd say it's fate. Yeah, I think that's really cute. Like I
21: do.
20: Yeah, that's a lovely love story.
21: Some things are just meant to be.
20: Yeah.
21: Of all the numbers of all the people, how unlikely is that? I mean, that's got to be like a one in a fucking billion chance. Do you know what I mean?
20: I mean, I recently lost my phone. So does that mean that I shouldn't have got my old number back? I should have got new number, and then maybe something could have happened.
21: But didn't. You could have found the love of your life.
20: Fuck.
21: But instead, you're just stuck talking to me.
20: Yeah. Every week.
21: Every week.
20: Poor me.
21: Poor you.
20: I love it.
21: I feel so sorry for you because you could have met the love of your life and swanned off into, you know, the sunset. But unfortunately, you are left being sad, depressed and single with me.
20: But you know what? Even if I did meet the love of my life and we went off into the sunset... It'd have to be a different country because there's never a fucking sunset here. I would still come and meet you, Pete, every week.
21: Oh, that makes me so happy because I love you with all my heart.
20: This is me pumping my heart.
21: Okay, it looks like...
20: I feel a song coming on.
21: Okay, what song is it?
20: I don't know, the beat of my heart.
21: The beat of my heart? Is it a country song?
20: The beat of my
21: song?
20: Heart.
21: Heart.
20: If that's the accent, then yeah.
21: Yeah, okay. We'll think of the what song came? Just the two of us.
20: We can make it if we try.
21: Just the two of us.
20: You and I.
21: Yeah, there we go. That'll do.
20: Okay. Topic.
21: Topic. Before the topic, you are listening to FUBAR Radio, the dating show with Cece and I. We have just been through weird and wonderful dating news. We are about to embark upon some heartbreak.
20: Deep and meaningfuls. Oh.
21: Cece, introduce that topic.
20: So, heartbreak. Survey says, I'm joking. So,
21: survey says.
20: Survey says, some psychologists say, there's a couple of tips with dealing with heartbreak. Before we go into that, I would like to ask you, Peter Wicks, do you feel like you've ever had your heart broken? Let me rephrase that because that's quite harsh. Do you feel like you've been hurt?
21: Oh yeah,
20: your heart,
21: Definitely. I've been hurt. Have I had my heart broken? Because I'm not sure if I've ever really, really been in love. I'm not sure that would mean that I've been heartbroken.
20: Yeah.
21: Does that make sense? But yeah. Of course I've been hurt so many times. I've hurt myself and I've hurt other people. I've coming from another side of it, I've hurt people. But also, yeah, I've definitely been hurt. And it's a horrible feeling. Absolutely horrible. That feeling of, you know, like, how can I describe it? Being winded and feeling just completely and utterly anxious all the time, like not being able to really think about it. Do you know what I mean? Like, yeah, I've definitely had that.
20: And what have you done to deal with that?
21: Same as what I always do.
20: What's that?
21: Just crack on.
20: Okay, I'm seeing something else then.
21: By that I mean, like, I don't. You know, that's kind of how I deal with anything that hurts me. I just get on with it and mm-hmm. I just put it to the back of my head. And I'm probably not. I feel like heartbreak is something that you should almost grieve. Do you know what I mean? Like, you should always take the time out to mend your heart first. And I don't think I've ever really done that. I think I just kind of push through and think, fuck it. Mm. I'll get on with it. So I don't think I've probably ever got over being hurt.
20: Well, I guess, like, what you
21: said. Is that fair to say?
20: Definitely. And that is like when you say you're not sort of giving yourself time to heal.
21: Yeah.
20: Then sometimes that can then go over onto the next relationships. Then you're dealing with heartache from an ex of an ex of an ex of an ex. If you've been hurt that many times because you haven't dealt with it. So I don't know if you've ever been in an argument with a partner and you're thinking.
21: Many times.
20: Many times recently. And you know, they've said something to you and you think, are you really talking to me or are you talking about your ex? Like, is this a thing with me or is this that you're still angry at your ex? Have you ever felt like that?
21: Yeah, 100%. And I've certainly been out with people where I've thought to myself, well, I don't feel like you're over your ex because you're not, for whatever reason, there's still things that make them angry about it or whatever else, however a relationship ends, whether they're the person that's ended it or vice versa. And also just because you've ended a relationship doesn't mean that you can't be hurt and you can't, be heartbroken,
20: yeah,
21: 100%. You know, so I tell you what, sorry, Sam Thompson keeps calling me, it's very annoying. Just does it all the time.
20: No,
21: I'd never want to take his call.
20: Should we get him on the cast? Should we talk about heartbreak with him? Do you want to just like put him on loudspeaker and say,
21: should we call Sam back?
20: When was the last time you got your little heart broken and have you fixed it?
21: You here? So, sorry, Sam. but before you start, you are live on the Dayton Show.
2: Oh, gosh. Okay. Hello, everybody.
21: We are discussing heartbreak this week.
2: Oh, mate. You've come to the right gentleman, sir. Which one do you want?
20: We weren't going to have a guest.
21: Well, I'll tell you what. Can you just give us, very quickly, and then I'll call you back, can you just give us an idea of how you feel when you've been heartbroken before? Just tell us how you feel.
2: Oh, I've got a perfect analogy for you. I have never been to Nando's and not been able to finish my half chicken meat and double curry chips to coleslaw, right, with halloumi fries. Whenever I go through a breakup, I can barely touch a morsel. That's how you know, because you've got that pain. You know, that pain where you're like, it's like a stomach knot. That never goes. And it means I can't eat. And then it means that I lose loads of weight, which is very counterproductive. As a guy, you don't want to lose that much weight because you're trying to get stats, make the ex look like jealous. But you can't do that because you can't eat. So it's a whole big cycle of no Nando's, skinniness, and depression. How's that for you?
21: Yeah, I'm just going through a tunnel, mate. Sorry. Bye, bye, bye, bye, bye, bye.
20: I mean, I have to give it to him. That boy is fucking quick. Where does that come from? How does his mind go from like, oh, heartbreak, Nando's?
21: I just don't know.
20: Nando's.
21: He's an unexplained medical phenomenon.
20: Wow. Okay, but, well, that each of their own, that's his version.
21: That's his version of it. But yeah, and so as I was saying, like I've been out with people and I thought, are you really over your ex? Because they've put some of their past experiences on me, or it's like when people talk about rebounds. I've been a rebound. Yeah. I think I've been a rebound for people a lot of times.
20: Really?
21: Yeah, I'm just that guy, and I'm just the rebound guy. So I think
20: you're not the rebound guy. You're way more than that.
21: No, not really. So I think a lot of the time, I think you, if you don't give yourself time to heal from heartbreak, and you don't give yourself time to evaluate what's actually happened, why something's broke down, you start, because heartbreak to me is missing someone, regardless of, do you know what I mean? It's that feeling of not having that person in your life again. Mm-hmm. And I think it's very easy during heartbreak to just think of the good things and the bits you miss.
20: Yeah.
21: Not the things, why it hasn't worked out.
20: Well, that fits into the idea of someone. You think about, you miss the idea of what they were. You miss the 3 months, amazing 3 months that they gave you, but all they did was give you three amazing months. It doesn't mean they've got six amazing months. They gave you three fucking good months. And so that we create an attach an idea to it. And then it's like, I miss, and the heartbreak and it, the hurt, because of an idea.
21: And I also think as well that people shouldn't, if you go through heartbreak or you split up with someone and you know, and as much as the topic is heartbreak, I think just being hurt when a relationship ends counts to this as well. There isn't a time frame for that. Mm. You know, some people just get over things very quickly, and I think that probably says a lot. But also, it takes an awful long time, but there's not a set amount of time that you should feel like, or that you do feel like shit for.
20: Yeah.
21: You know what I mean? They do say time's a healer and all that sort of stuff, and I do agree with that to some extent, but I think it's because you learn to live with what's happened. Mm-hmm. You learn to live with it, and you learn to understand what's happened. And if you don't do that, it makes it very difficult to move forward.
20: Mm. I think there's a process when you go through heartbreak of like that, you know, that fuck anger. You stage. Yeah. And then
21: sadness.
20: Oh, I feel bad now. Like, oh, I'm sorry. And then there's usually like a bit of a 2 week window where you think, oh, do I go back? And then you've got to try and battle through that to then probably get angry again. And then it's just full circle, isn't it?
21: Completely. And then I think there's also that thing where, you know, some people say the best way to get over someone is to get under someone. And I think then you go through that stage of, you know, maybe I should go out and date and meet someone else and that will help me get over it. Mm. I don't think that's the best way to do something at all. I think it's nice to get the ego boost, to still feel wanted and all that sort of stuff. But actually finding someone else to replace someone else, you cannot do, because I've said it a million times, we're all completely and utterly unique. You can't replace people. Mm. People are irreplaceable. Whether they're good, bad, whatever, they're irreplaceable. So I think when you try and replace what you're missing with something else, you're still missing what you had before. Does that make sense?
20: Absolutely. I'm not one against that at all. I think do what you need to do to get through your days, because heartache does fucking hurt. And if that means sleeping with someone else, go for it. But what you are doing is kind of delaying that pain. So you might sleep with someone else for another 2 months and then you're like, oh, shit, now I'm here again. And now it doubly hurts because I didn't fucking deal with the first one. So you're kind of breaking up with a new person that you didn't really mean to fall in or have feelings for, because you're just hoping that they're like your ex, but they're actually not. They're a new person. So then it's like almost like a double whammy.
21: Yes, I completely agree with that. I know the answer to this, but I feel like we should all know the answer to this. Heartbreak for you.
20: Yeah.
21: How many times have you genuinely, do you think you've genuinely experienced heartbreak?
20: I mean, I've been hurt in every relationship, but I don't know if I can honestly say someone has
21: broke your heart.
20: Broken my heart.
21: Really?
20: Like, there's a particular guy, my first ever boyfriend, you know, he was many things, but I think I was going through something that was heartbreaking in my life. So when he was there and he was being horrible and, you know, cheating and all the rest of it,
21: it accumulated.
20: That he was breaking my heart. But actually, fuck him. Like, I did, you know, the thing that was going on in my life was way bigger than he was. And the others, they will hurt because I've cared about them in the moment. Yeah. You know, I've said I'd love you, upon reflection, haven't meant it.
21: Yeah.
20: So then I'm like, oh, I'm broken, you know, I'm so hurt. I just hurt because I like being around that particular person, because they're all friends at the end of the day. I actually genuinely like these people. You know, they're not like horrible.
21: Yeah, because you wouldn't be with them in the first place if you didn't
20: genuinely, you know, like, I miss my fucking mate that I was sleeping with. It's like, you know, you miss it. You don't just break up with the person that your boyfriend, you break up with your mate as well. And if you're that close, you spend enough time with them, they become your best mate. So it does hurt.
21: I actually, from what you've just said there, actually, I think heartbreak isn't just to do with relationships either. I've had my heart broken in other respects that are not a dating respect. And I think it's a similar thing. It is similar. Of course it's similar. Because, you know, a broken heart is, regardless of the reason for it, it's still similar. It's a similar pain, isn't it?
20: Yeah.
21: Do you know what I mean?
20: It's
21: like actually thinking about it. Maybe I have, but for not a dating reason.
20: Yeah.
21: Would you? What about you? Is that same for you? Do you think?
20: No, when I think of a broken heart, I have a visual. I'm a very, like, I see things. So I see like a heart. And then when I see it broken, I like sort of see it literally go in half. And I don't feel like that's happened to me, but I feel like there's a lot of chips.
21: Cracks.
20: Lots of cracks and chippings.
21: Actually, so good point. Yeah. I've got to
20: agree with that. I sort of explain that when I'm, you know, in a new relationship and I say like, this is sort of my heart and it is a bit like chipped and there's some parts falling off, but I feel like we can mend it. And I feel like, you know, but that's not something that, I can do my own healing, but the bits that have fallen off, I feel like when I meet my person, it will all just pop back and be like fat and juicy and pump and be like an amazing loved heart. Does that make sense?
21: That's one of the cutest things I've ever heard you say. Do you know what? That's such a fucking lovely way to look at it. And actually, now that you've said that, I I'm changing my mind every fucking 2 minutes here.
20: I do as well. When we talk, I'm like, no, actually, I think this now.
21: But I agree with you, actually. Yeah, maybe I think my heart's probably, you know, cracked and fucking chipped and all that sort of stuff. But what a fucking beautiful way to look at it. Actually, when you meet your person, you know, they're the ones that'll actually mend.
20: Yeah, how lush is that?
21: Yeah, that's love. That's that's fucking really cute, CC. That's really cute.
20: You can have that. You can.
21: I'm going to use that one. I'm using that. My head. I've got that one now.
20: Right.
21: So, what do you think then, going through heartbreak? What do you think the best way for you, or in your opinion, to deal with her? Let's call it her, or a chipped heart, or whatever.
20: Yeah.
21: It doesn't necessarily have to be the full broken heart, but either way, it's a similar feeling you get.
20: Just
21: is like, you know, that's the way I would describe it.
20: Yeah.
21: What do you think the best things you can do are?
20: I really think it's down to, like, each situation is different. So sometimes I have done the, I need to heal and I need time away, and I've literally gone off men, and, you know, friends have been like, hun, are you not into men anymore? Because I've gone so far where I just don't want to be around them. That's one way, but that's what I needed at the time because it was probably a toxic relationship. But when it's like an end of a like friendship, boyfriend relationship, I mean, look, healing alone is probably what the book says, you know, but if you do need to go and get a little top up of love and you're in control of that, then I don't see, I just think it's so individual. I have done the get underneath someone else, you know, and I don't attach no feelings to it as well.
21: I don't know. When I said it earlier, I don't necessarily think that's a bad thing, provided you're honest.
20: Yeah, exactly.
21: I don't because, you know, it's not nice just to sit on your own and fucking deal with heartbreak. And sometimes it is nice to be around people and feel good about yourself again and do all that sort of stuff. So I don't necessarily think that's wrong, provided you're honest. I think if you are not, then that's when it causes more problems, and then you do end up, do you know what I mean? Because that's, you're basically starting something that's fucking doomed anyway. And then you're going to have to go through a similar heartbreak again.
20: Yeah.
21: You're going to feel like bad because you've let someone down because you weren't over someone else and all that. So if you're honest about it, then I think, you know.
20: The only thing I'll say is that depending on who that person is, some people, you know, we all like someone that we can't have. So it's like, oh, I'm a rebound. I see what she's doing here. She just needs, okay, yeah, babe. And, you know, and then they think that they can change you. And also it's sexy because I'm telling them, listen, hun, there's no emotional attachment here.
21: Yeah.
20: But, you know, it's difficult. I end up thinking of everyone else's feelings. Sometimes, you know, you do have to think about what you need in that moment. But if you know you are intentionally hurting someone else, even if you've been honest, then maybe that's where karma comes in. I don't know.
21: Yeah, I agree with that. Yeah. It's a really tough one, really. Because
20: it is.
21: Because heartbreak for everyone is very different. The feeling is very different, I'm sure. And I think the extent and intensity of it is very different for different people. And it depends what sort of person you are. And that's, you know, again, that's one of the beautiful things. We all deal with things very, very differently. So there's no right or wrong answer, I don't think, to how you should deal with heartbreak or what you can do. I think it's just about knowing yourself and knowing what you can and can't deal with, and knowing what your limits are in terms of how you're going to process information.
20: Yeah.
21: Does that make sense?
20: If I'm being really truthful, now I'm thinking about it a bit more, I would probably say the times that I've if there is a way to get over someone in the best way that you can, it's probably when I have just completely stepped away and just spent time with really fucking great friends.
21: Yeah.
20: Been around good people, done nice things for me, not going out on the piss and, you know, staying up all night. Just being, give myself a bit of love, doing nice, wholesome things, seeing the family, like that kind of stuff.
21: I think remembering the good things that you have in your life is really important.
20: Yeah.
21: You know, just you, when you do lose something that is good or bad or whatever it may be in your life, remembering the good parts of your life and what you have got and feeling gratitude and appreciation for that. I think that's a, regardless of the intensity and how you feel, that for anyone, I think is the only thing that I would say you should do is remember how good the rest of your life is, or remember the good parts of the fact that you're still alive and you can change your life and you can do anything you want for the rest of it, regardless of what's gone, what's happened previously. You're in control of what happens now.
20: Yeah.
21: You can't control what has happened, but you can control what will happen.
20: Absolutely.
21: And I think trying to remember that is probably the only thing that I would say everyone can do, not just with heartbreak, with all sorts of things. Because we've all got our demons and past and whatever else. And, you know, it's really easy to say that because, and certainly it's hypocritical for me to say that because I don't necessarily do that. But I think that's something that everyone should learn to be able to do.
20: I think there's a really nice moment as well in the sort of healing process of when you can get to a point where you look at the relationship, firstly, not feel angry towards it. That's really nice. It's like, I don't feel angry.
21: Like coming full circle.
20: Yeah, coming full circle. And then the lesson, because everyone's a fucking lesson, even if they're an asshole, even if they are all the worst things, they're still a lesson. And when it sometimes takes me a year to learn the lesson. But when you can get to that point, oh, it's such a good place. Because you're like, I get it now. I get what you've taught me. You know, it might just be you've taught me that these are all things I don't want. It could just be as simple as that.
21: Knowing what you don't want is just as important as knowing what you do want. I genuinely believe that. So, good.
20: Look at us.
21: Look at us.
20: Should we read what the psychologists do actually say?
21: Yeah, let's.
20: It's pretty similar. So,
21: well, of course, because we're experts.
20: I mean, I know, actually, it's basically everything said. They said, allow yourself to feel your feelings. We said that. They said, cut off communication with your ex. We didn't say that, but we didn't need to say that because
21: on that note, though, I fully agree. You cannot get over heartbreak if you are still in contact with someone. All this trying to be friends straight after, I genuinely, that is a recipe for disaster. You have to fucking come away.
20: Yeah.
21: Come away. As soon as you start trying to be friends straight away, it's very hard to disconnect those feelings.
20: I always go back to my exes. I have a habit of doing it. It's just because I like them. I'm like, I like you as a person. I know we're not emotionally attached. It just does not work.
21: You can be friends with an ex. I fully believe you can be friends with an ex, but you have to have that process where you have to separate
20: a
21: first.
20: Period. Yeah.
21: And realize that actually the romantic side of stuff or the association you have with them in a romantic, intimate way has gone. Do you know what I mean? And then you can actually build a friendship. Because like you said, a lot of the time relationships are just friendships that you want to fuck.
20: Yeah.
21: They're people that you just, you know, that you fancy. But actually you do all the stuff that you would do with your friend. You have a laugh, you do this, you do that. And you can have that once you've got rid of those feelings.
20: Yeah. And I think it's being really respectful to the other person as well, because no two people heal at the same time. Go, right, we're there 3 months. Okay, both good. You know, you've got to let that other person heal. If they need their time, just because you're over the ex, it does not mean that they're over them. It really pisses me off when someone comes back and you're like, I'm not ready yet.
21: Yes, I completely agree with that.
20: You've got to be respectful with that.
21: Yeah, completely agree with that. Next one.
20: Find your support system. That is key. Key.
21: Do you know what, Sissy? You're part of my support system now.
20: You're part of mine. Find your support system.
21: I think that one's self-explanatory.
20: Yeah.
21: And I think, that is really important. By support system as well, I mean, there's different types of support system. And I think finding a good support system is not about finding people who just make you forget everything. It's about finding people who are there regardless. And I think this is on a slightly different note, but my nan, who is my oracle, always said to me, if you can find throughout your life a handful of people you trust with your life, then you've done well. We've all got loads of friends and acquaintances and this, that and the other and whatever else. And they're great for different bits. But for me, a support system is the people that you trust in a crisis, and they're the people you trust never to judge, and they're the people that will be there no matter what. Whatever you want, they were there to pick up the pieces and help you out. And I think working out who your support system is very, very difficult, because when you're younger, friends come and go and move on. As you're older, you start working out who really matters and who, you know, when the shit hits the fan, who's really there.
20: Well, it's like having that friend, that one friend that really listens and not tries to just make you forget or puts their opinion on it. You know, sometimes we don't want an answer. Sometimes you just want to be heard. You just want to, like, you just want to get your fucking, you just want to vent your relationship out to a friend that you trust.
21: Yeah. And I think, yeah, having a support system that understands you and how you deal with things is important, because I'm not a ventor. I'm more of a sit in silence type. So having a support system that understands when I need my time alone without pressuring me to talk about this and do this and do this, that's really important.
20: Yeah.
21: Do you know what I mean? Because we all deal with things very, very differently. So, yeah, finding a support system that works for you is very important, regardless of heartbreak, just in general life.
20: Yeah.
21: Find your support system.
20: This one's really lovely. I really like this. Psychologists say, don't judge the length of your healing process. So true.
21: Yeah.
20: There is no answer, is there? There's no right answer.
21: No, I think we said that one earlier on as well, because obviously we're great.
20: Fuck me, we're pros.
21: We are fucking good. Yeah, that's really, really important. No two people the same.
20: This one we didn't say, but I feel like it was coming. Create new routine.
21: Yeah, Morton, we'd have got there.
20: We would have got there in the end.
21: We have to give the psychologist something.
20: I know, fucking hell. They'll be out of a job. Create new routines. Yeah. Finding something different, I guess. Finding, like, do you know what, actually, I did, I love dance, right? I love dancing. I fuck it, whether it's in a club, whether it's in my living room.
21: In a club.
20: Up in a club.
21: A bit in, up in a club.
20: In a class.
21: She's dancing in a club. Where are you? I'm in a club. What are you doing? I'm dancing in a club.
20: I'm in a club.
21: Where are you, club?
20: Club.
21: Are you dancing? Yeah, in the club.
20: In a club.
21: In a club.
20: So what Pete and I was trying to say, that I like dancing in the club. And we just took it too far. Pete, if you and I grew up together and we were brother and sister, can you imagine? Our parents would fucking hate us.
21: We'd have been put up for adoption.
20: 100%.
21: And separated.
20: Do you ever play that game? Or was told, you probably did, but I was always told, play that game, come on, Cece, the one where you put your hands underneath your bottom and you close your mouth and you basically, it's who can not speak for the longest time?
21: The quiet game.
20: Yeah.
21: Yeah.
20: And I'd be like, I was so excited to play it. And then I I've got to be quiet.
21: I mean, I would say let's play it now, but I don't think it would be much fun for the listeners.
20: Well, no, I find it highly frustrating because I like to move my hands a lot and I like to talk a lot.
21: I've just thought how wonderful it would be if we were brother and sister and up together.
20: Oh, it would be fucking awesome.
21: Can you imagine?
20: I mean, I'd fucking hate you, but I'd really love you as well. No, but a little bit. Come on, you'd hate me as well because I'd be bratty and I'd always have to be like, win.
21: Yeah.
20: Yeah. Yeah. So where were we? Yeah. Up in a club.
21: Anyway, in a club.
20: What I was going to say is when I get into a relationship, I kind of forget my passion, but I really love dancing.
21: So, in a club or just anywhere? Club,
20: pretty much anywhere, but in a club especially. So creating new habits is going, remind yourself what your passion is. If you love knitting, if you love dog walking, whatever it is, go and do that again.
21: If you love knitting, no offence, but I'd probably find something a little bit more exciting.
20: Listen, each of them, we don't judge on this show.
21: Oh, no, we don't judge. No.
20: We fucking judge.
21: Shout out to the knitters. You fucking
20: weirdo. All right, let's move on. I'm getting on board of my own voice. Right, next one. Trust that the pain won't last forever. The famous saying that I can't read. This too
21: shall pass.
20: Oh, I didn't know that was a famous saying. It's very relevant.
21: How do you not know that that's a famous saying? Anyway, this too shall pass. Yeah,
20: this too shall pass. Okay.
21: Yeah,
20: said that as well.
21: Times are heated up, but it's basically the same sort of thing. Everything. Listen, we basically smashed the fucking life out of that
20: next one. We did smash it.
21: Yeah.
20: Good.
21: If anyone has, because we like to be involved because we are a family here at the Dating Show, if anyone has any stories of their heartbreak and how they got through it. We would like to hear that. If you could email us or contact us, you can email us on the dating show at foobarradio.com. If you want to share your story, we would love to hear it and dissect.
20: And I want to say a big thank you to all the people that send me DMs that actually I don't always share with Pete, but they are always to both of us. And they're always very grateful for the things that we discuss because they find our podcast helps them through certain situations in their life. So thank you for the messages. And Pete, that I'm finally sharing with you that I get these messages.
21: Thank you.
20: They're to both of us. They're not just me. You know, they're not like Pete's a dick. They're like to both of you. Thank you for helping me through whatever it is they're going through.
21: Well, do you know what? Even for Cece and I, we've said it a million times. We're not experts and we're not... we're not experts basically, but we have been around the block a little bit and we generally overshare some of our stories and discuss some of the things that we feel and how we've done things. But we love hearing from you as well and what you do. And we love hearing, you know, because we are, it's discussion. Because what's key? What is key?
20: Communication. That was disgusting. I'm sorry that everyone heard my swallow. I took a big gulp.
21: And I'm sure not the only one who is slightly turned on. So...
20: Oh, that's when anyone said that to me.
21: You big gulper.
20: I see why men say
21: you
20: this.
21: Filthy, dirty little gulper.
20: I get it now. Finally.
21: Oh, yeah.
20: Speaked.
21: Go on, girl.
20: I get it now. Okay.
21: Lovely. Enjoyed that. So before Cece does me for sexual harassment, should we move on from heartbreak?
20: Let's move on.
21: As I've said a million times already, just in case you didn't know, you are listening to The Dating Show with Cece Coleman and me, Pete Wicks. I think it's time for our favourite part of the show.
20: Okay, let's do this.
21: Tell me what time that is, Cece.
20: The time is listeners' questions and stories.
21: That is the time.
20: That is the time.
21: That is the time. What time
20: should
21: is
20: we
21: it?
20: Go to the time? The time is listeners' questions and stories.
21: That is the time. You are right.
20: And we're going to go to a story today.
21: We are going for a fucking story, and the story's from
20: Rachel. But we need to guess the accent. Okay. I'll let you go first. Go.
21: I'm actually going to go Essex.
20: I'm going to go American.
21: Oh, we have had some international accents of late.
20: Yes.
21: Okay. So. Rachel, are you Essex or American or none of those fucking things?
4: Hi guys, my name's Rachel and I'm a clinical animal behaviourist, which means that I work with dogs who have problems. It's taken me about 12 years to get to clinical animal behaviour status, and obviously for me, dogs are a huge part of my life. Since Pete loves dogs, I thought you might enjoy the story of how I met my partner, Lee. So as many dog trainers do, I was working at Crufts, over five years ago now, and this tattooed gentleman came over to the stand I was working at and we got chatting. My boss at the time actually let me have a break so that I could go on a date at Crufts with this man. And here we are, all this time later, we now have our two dogs who actually, one was his and one was mine. And the first date was very much all about if the dogs got on, we would give it a go. So yeah, the dogs got on, they love each other very much too. And we're still together all this time later. So as you're enjoying dating stories, I thought you might like that one. So a dog trainer who met their partner at Crufts.
21: We love that story.
20: We love that story. Love, love, love, love.
21: Peg, what do you think?
20: She loves it too.
21: Do you love that story?
20: Yes, she does.
21: Do you? She does. She loves that
20: she
21: story.
20: She loves it.
21: Okay, but you smell a little bit, so off you go.
20: Does she smell? Do you bath her?
21: I do bath her, yes, but she went for a walk earlier on today and she got so muddy and wet that sometimes it's actually easier to let dry a little bit before I bath her.
20: I get you.
21: I have to bath her in a bit.
20: Does she like a bath?
21: She hates it.
20: Does Eric like a bath?
21: Eric loves it.
20: I fucking knew he would. I knew he would.
21: Eric just
20: chicken
21: loves
20: chunky.
21: He loves to be massaged in the bath, whereas she loves to just get me wetter than she is. If you've tuned in, I'm talking about my dog. Rachel. Love your job. Love that you love dogs. Cece loves dogs. Yeah. Cece, a wooden dog. I've got a real one. I've got two real ones. But Cece would love a real dog and she looks after dogs all the time. Cece is a babysitter of dogs.
20: And some are wooden.
21: Yes, some of them are wooden, but some of them do actually have a pulse.
20: But some are normal, unreal.
21: Some are normal. So we love this story. Right, so the thing I'm going to take from this, firstly, Rachel, thank you for that story. How important is it? So this is quite an interesting one, that your dogs get on with your partner. Now, for me...
20: Go on, you go.
21: Very important.
20: Yeah, but the thing is, you've already told me that Peggy's a wild child.
21: Peggy's very wild, yeah. But it really makes, if people, because obviously, you know, my dogs are with me a lot and I'm obsessed with them. I love them. Mm. If someone isn't really a dog person, it does put me off.
20: 100%.
21: So, yeah, so for me, because I'm such a dog person, it's really, really important that whoever I'm with is also, because, you know, you get some people and they're a bit like about dogs, or, do you know what I mean? Don't like, I would struggle to be with someone like that.
20: I'm just going to say this, and it might offend a lot of people.
21: I usually
20: like to offend a lot of people, but this one, it fucking goes deep. If you don't like dogs, there's a marker against who you are. I thought you were going to go with,
21: if you don't like dogs, I don't like you.
20: I nearly said it.
21: But you did. I knew you nearly said that.
20: But I wouldn't date you. I'm telling you, trust me, I would not date you if you did not like dogs.
21: Yeah, I second that. To be honest with you, I love animals full stop. And I think it's really, generally, I mean, listen, I know I'm a fucking nightmare and I've made loads of mistakes and whatever else, but generally I think people that love animals and have an affection for animals are generally quite good people.
20: Yeah.
21: Just in my experience. I'm not saying that everyone, listen, that's not a blanket statement. I'm just, if you have compassion and whatever else for animals, and for the voices, then I generally think
20: it's just a lovely trait. I guess it's a bit like, you know, some people, what your deal breakers are. For me, that is a deal breaker if someone doesn't like animals. It's just not a bit of me.
21: Yes, I agree with that.
20: If you've been bitten or something as a child, yeah. I understand you're scared of dogs, but there's a difference between scared and disliking.
21: And also, I think, you know, if you have had bad experiences with animals, it's whether or not you're willing to work through the bad experiences, because it's the same as having bad experiences with people. You don't just suddenly stop speaking to people, do you? So I think there's always a way to work through things, because animals...
20: we're so pro-animals, aren't we?
21: We're
20: taking it too far now. I probably did by saying I dislike everyone that doesn't like dogs.
21: Yeah, I mean, I agree with you. So, Rachel, thank you ever so much. Next up, we have another story from Emma. Shall I read it?
20: Read to me.
21: Okay.
20: We got to guess where she's from.
21: Well, we can't, because it's a story that I'm going to read.
20: We're
21: going to do this one. Okay.
20: And then you've got to do the accent. I think she's from Birmingham.
21: I had a string of bad dates. On a first date, a guy cracked out a jar of coconut oil and moisturised his face as dinner arrived.
20: That's really good. And also, it really fits, because that's fucked up. Carry on.
21: Another good... can I do the rest in my accent?
20: Yeah. Okay, go on then. All right.
21: fucking it. I'm so sorry to anyone from Birmingham.
20: I'll go worse than that if you want.
21: Another guy picked his nose. Oh, God. Do you know what? I'm going to start this again. I've had a string of bad dates. On a first date, a guy cracked out a jar of coconut oil and moisturised his face as dinner arrived. Another guy picked his nose throughout the whole day, and another bought me a book on Irish sayings. I'm Irish. He called me old, said all nurses are rude and are bitches. Then, as a joke, said, just like me. Emma, where are you finding these fucking helmets that you're dating?
20: Yeah.
21: Firstly, the second one, the third one about the...
20: King?
21: No, the book, the Irish book. I think that's just someone with shit sense of humour who thought he was being funny.
20: Yeah.
21: That's just
20: taking
21: unfortunate. I'm sure some people find that funny. I do not.
20: I don't.
21: Cece doesn't. Not funny. But each to their own. Guy picking his nose throughout the day. You are a fucking cretin. That's absolutely rotten.
20: That's disgusting. That literally made my face. I made a face then.
21: Yeah, yeah.
20: Face.
21: Eat your food, not where you pull out your nose.
20: It's disgusting.
21: So yeah, that's just guys. I mean, listen, I'm pretty sure. I don't feel like I need to say it, but I'm gonna.
20: Yeah.
21: Don't do that on a date.
20: How do you feel about the moisturiser?
21: I think that's fucking rude.
20: Rude. Okay.
21: I think it's quite rude. I mean.
20: Mate, it's just that again. Dry face.
21: Yeah, I moisturise. I whatever. But if you're on a first date I mean, I don't know if you've got dry skin or what else do you get? Chapped lips, and you use that fucking stuff that goes on your lips. I don't, because I've always got quite soft, moist lips. but if you do, I just, on a first date, I just feel like I would go to the toilet and do that.
20: Exactly. Go to the fucking toilet.
21: I wouldn't sit there just going, yeah, you know, just getting the coconut. Oh, dinner's here. Yeah, sorry, I've been 2 minutes.
20: I know.
21: I just find that quite rude.
20: Emma, I think you know, not to put the blame back on you, but you are picking some fucking weird people. Like, what? How are you finding these men? And are you not

0: when you're further down the line, it's fine to sit there and, you know, if you're getting ready for bed or you're doing whatever else. But at a dinner table, no. And on a first date, no.
1: Emma, this is how much the nose picking disgusts me. I would not sit for the remainder of the day. That people always say to me, because the first dates, what would make you walk out of the restaurant, or what would make you leave a date? And I'm like, oh no, you know, you've got to give that person a chance. Everyone fucks up.
0: Have we
1: that
0: found
1: is
0: your
1: not
0: limit?
1: Okay. That is not fucking okay. If you do not like dogs and you pick your fucking nose, that is not okay.
2: I feel like we've made Cece angry.
1: I know. What's going on? I'm very fiery today.
0: You are. It's your hair, yeah.
1: My hair.
0: It's my hair, yeah. Yeah. It's your hair, it's your hair and thoughts of dancing in the club.
1: In the crib.
0: So guys, just don't moisturize, don't pick your nose, and just don't tell shit jokes, whether you be at dinner or in the club.
1: Do you know what I love most is when people must switch on late down the line and then they just hear statements like that. It just makes me happy.
0: Do you know what? The dating show makes me happy. You make me happy.
1: You make me happy.
0: You are my sunshine.
1: My only

0: Way. Oh, wow. That ending was amazing. Way.
1: Way.
0: Oh, that way was just...
1: CC, you there? CC.
2: I'm in a club.
1: Are you in the club, CC?
2: I'm in a club.
1: CC, in the club. Because I've enjoyed today so much, I feel like rather than just doing two from the listeners, I think we should go for a hat trick.
0: Oh, does that mean we can give advice?
1: Well, the next one is, babe,
2: Not that the stories mean that we don't give advice.
1: No, we love hearing the stories, but CC and I are feeling advicey.
2: Advicey and sentimental. I feel like I've got more to give.
1: So we have got some advice, right, from the people want to know our expert opinions. So Amy, where do we think Amy's from?
2: Amy is from the Netherlands.
1: Oh, she's Dutch.
2: She is.
1: Okay. I'm going to say that Amy is Spanish, from Barcelona.
2: Barcelona.
1: Where are you from? Barcelona. Where have you been? In the club in Barcelona.
2: Sí.
1: Amy, please be from Barcelona.
2: Please be from the Netherlands.
3: My name's Amy. I'm originally from Sydney. Does it count as an anniversary if you broke up in between? I'd love to know what you think about this.
2: Ooh, good question.
1: Good question, my Australian lover. Well, you're not my lover, but I do like an Australian accent.
2: Do you know what I'm going to say to this?
1: Amy, I'm just going to say before we go into this, you sound delightful.
2: You do sound delightful. And do you know what? Thanks for keeping it short and snappy.
1: Yeah, we like short and snappy.
2: Short and snappy.
1: A little bit like my sex life. Oh,
2: quickie. So, Amy, I feel like when you marry this guy in 10 years, you're not going to give a fuck about your break. So rather than counting this, oh, you know, we split up for 2 months and then, you know, fuck it. If you met in June, then the year after in June, it's a year. That's how I feel. But I'm not tedious about stuff like that. I'm very tedious about other things, but not that.
1: I've not really celebrated anniversaries properly, but...
2: Really?
1: It's a shock. I did celebrate an anniversary, even though I'd split up with someone in between.
2: Okay.
1: So the only anniversary I've ever celebrated, I had split up with a person in between, but we still continued on the original anniversary.
2: Yeah.
1: Just because, well, it was harder to remember a second date. I think just go with the original anniversary.
2: Yeah, I do. Also, you're kind of reminding yourself that you had a break.
1: You split up. Like, yeah, I think just, yeah.
2: By,
1: if you got back together, for whatever reason you split up, if you got back together and you're happy, just go with the original is my advice.
2: My only unless is if you spent more time broken up than you did together.
1: My only advice would be unless there were other people involved.
2: My only advice would be, I'm joking, I'm just trying to...
1: If there are other people... Well,
2: Let's say
1: you go on a break, or let's say that you split up.

0: well, and then you're with someone else, then I would perhaps start again.
1: Yeah, that's a starter again. 100%.
0: Yeah, that's a starter again. But if you are split up with someone for whatever reason and it was, you know, things didn't work, but then you get back together, go with the original date.
1: Yeah.
0: If you have been with people in between, I would start again, because then you're bypassing what happened before and going fresh slate. Let's go.
1: Not remembering how many other willies you've had. Yeah, I agree with that.
0: Not remembering any other encounters.
1: In the club.
0: But Amy, yeah, that's our advice. We hope we've helped. I'm sure we have.
1: Short and sweet.
0: Now, on to another note. It is the end of the show now.
1: It is. However, you're going to say something that's going to upset me. I know, I can tell.
0: Yeah, we have an announcement.
1: I am going to get upset. Where's my tissue?
0: This is the last show.
1: For three weeks.
0: So, Cece and I are having a little break.
1: But there's a reason for this, isn't there? It's because we feel like we talk to each other so much. We want to miss each other more than we already do. So we thought we'd come up with a really great idea, just have 3 weeks off.
0: Yeah.
1: Like, literally fucking
0: re-energise.
1: Well, I was going to say wank over each other, but not in that way. You know when you wank over someone, but you don't mean it in that way? do you know what I mean, it's like a terminology thing
0: when you're wondering where Cece and I are the next couple of weeks, just know
1: sliding around my flat. Yeah,
0: we're at home FaceTiming, having a wank.
1: No, but this is the point, we're not allowed to talk to each other, so we don't FaceTime.
0: I can't.
1: Get it.
0: It's three weeks
1: of no contact.
0: Oh God, how are we going to do that?
1: Exactly.
0: All right. Yeah. So it is going to be 3 weeks of no contact. Cece and I aren't going to actually speak to each other for 3 weeks. So we're just going to wank over each other from memory.
1: But I'm going to tell you the great part to this. So there is a fucking phenomenal part to this. I know you already know, but you know, because I know and we know.
0: No, tell me. I don't know. I mean, I'm reading it right in front of me, but I don't know.
1: Well, the fucking show that we have in 3 weeks. Oh my God.
0: It's going to be climatic.
1: If you don't fucking tune in.
0: After,
1: well, I've got nothing to say after that, but that's
0: yeah, if you don't tune in, then you just don't tune in. Yeah, what the fuck is wrong with you? But listen, because we are having this little break, we're not just going to leave you stranded.
1: No.
0: We're not going to do that, because we wouldn't do that, because for some reason we seem to think that you enjoy this. Not entirely sure why. You probably will switch off for 3 weeks, but we would rather you didn't.
1: No.
0: There is going to be another episode, a brand new episode, which will be with JP Cooper, who is an amazing, amazing guy. We absolutely loved him, didn't we?
1: We love him more because of him being... I know we say that we love our guests. We do love our guests, but he was... just wonderful to talk to. Very, very authentic, very down to earth, pleasant, humble.
0: Yeah.
1: And quite sexy.
0: And if you want to, if you don't know who JP Cooper is, then where have you been? But also, you should listen to his music, because he's an unbelievable singer-songwriter.
1: Mm-hmm.
0: So listen to his stuff before the episode. And then for the other 2 weeks, we have put together a compilation.
1: I feel quite excited about this.
0: Of the best bits of the past 6 months.
1: Oh, shit.
0: So, obviously, we've done an awful lot of shows now, and hopefully you've tuned into every one. But if you haven't, if you missed some, we are going to do a compilation of all of the best bits that have happened over the past 6 months. And that will be really, really fun, because we've had such a blast doing this. Such a blast. Who says that?
1: We've had such a blast.
0: That's such a blast.
1: That's so not you. If you've been hanging out with Sammy Boy too much.
0: Yeah, the conversation with Sam's. We've had a fucking blinder.
1: There we go. Yeah,
0: doing this show. And we are going to be back. It is just a couple of weeks off.
1: Don't worry.
0: In the meantime, watch the best bits and, you know, sit and wank over us too.
1: Yeah, think we can all, as a collaborative, we can all wank together.
0: Yeah, so we're just having 3 weeks off to wank ourselves into a stupor, and we think you should join us. So
1: I don't think that's a bad thing.
0: No, I don't. I don't either. I feel like, you know, we are all part of the circle of trust.
1: I say this stuff because I really don't feel like it's a bad thing. And then I just had this, like, flash of, like, my auntie messaging me going, I listened to your show, and the ending...
0: Why are you and Pete wanking over each other?
1: Yeah.
0: Why have you asked everyone else to wank over you?
1: Yeah, and I'm going to tell her that she has... she's misheard me.
0: Well, do you know what? I mean this with the utmost respect, but Auntie, have a wank over us.
1: Oh, dear. Oh dear.
0: So yeah, so please, over the next couple of weeks, tune in anyway for the best bits for JP Cooper, and in the meantime, yeah, just join Cece, myself and Cece's auntie having a wank.
1: Oh god, if you met her as well, she's so well spoken and just wonderful.
0: Cece's auntie, what's your auntie's name?
1: And I struggle okay. to swear in front of her. I still do, but you know, it's one of those ones where you're like, oh, I shouldn't do it, but I'm gonna do it anyway.
0: Cece's auntie, I apologize for my comments. Just leave the wanking to us.
1: Oh fuck. Shall we go on that note? Or not?
0: Well, should we just stay?
1: Wait, Pete, I'm going to open it up. Is there anything that you feel you need to get off your chest? Anything that you would like to share?
0: Do you know what? There is, actually. Because here we go. We're not going to speak for a couple of weeks. And I just want to say I'm going to miss you so much. You are the highlight of my week, every single week. And I will really, really miss you. I don't know why we're treating this like this is the last show ever. We're literally gone for a couple of weeks. But in all seriousness, I will really miss you because you are one of the most amazing people I've ever met.
1: Pete, I wish I had better words than that. So I'm just going to repeat what you said. But thank you. Firstly, thank you.
0: Thank you.
1: You know what we need to get better at is actually receiving compliments.
0: Don't like that, yeah.
1: No, this is a chat. No, I know you're trying to cut me off right now. Oh, this is your challenge. Oh, you can't look away when I give you this comment. You can't have a sip of that drink. You just got to watch me compliment you. Pete? Thank you for being you. Thank you for being in my life. Thank you for being my support system. Thank you for always listening. Thank you for always sharing. Thank you for your honesty and thank you for your authenticity. I love you.
0: I love you. I really do.
1: I love it when we hold on mics and our producer fucking hates it.
0: I know she does because she can't hear anything. Bye then.
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0: Boys, girls, lads, ladies, dogs and Yuri, if you're listening. Cece and I aren't actually here. We are off for a couple of weeks. However, we haven't left you hanging. We have left you with some of the best bits from the weird and wonderful date news over the past 6 months.
1: Listen in, people. We have got some goodies. And if you haven't ever listened before, I don't know where the fuck you've been, but welcome. Join in. And
0: think of this like us tickling your bollocks for our return.
1: There you go.
0: You're welcome. Toodaloo.
1: I'm going to go straight in with Nadia Essex. So Nadia Essex caught her boyfriend cheating with unusual Fitbit activity. This fascinates me. This just shows where we're at in the world. So in a previous episode, we had doorbells. Do you remember that one? That was.
0: I do remember the doorbell cheater.
1: There you go. So this time we're doing Fitbits. So Nadia Essex responded to a TikTok which asked people to share the moment they knew their relationship was over, revealing that their Fitbit had alerted them to a strange activity in the early hours of the morning. She said, "When my ex-boyfriend came home from a night out, I woke up in the morning and thought, let me make him some breakfast. I got a notification on my Fitbit, the Fitbit that we had synced together, showing that between 2 and 3 a.m. that morning, he had burned over 500 calories. I mean, he's clearly a bit of a goer, isn't he? She decided to shove the breakfast where the sun don't shine. I mean, go on. What's your thoughts?
0: Well, in fact, let's do your thoughts first, because I've actually done some research.
1: Oh, all right, Pete, showing off. Here we go.
0: So it's all right. Listen, I'm glad someone's in control today.
1: Okay.
0: Let's do your thoughts on it first, because then I'm gonna basically slag off the bloke. So let's go with you first, shall we?
1: So my thoughts were, from reading this, I thought, would you really wake up in the morning and just decide to check your partner's Fitbit? So she clearly had an inclination, right, that something was going on already. So I mean, I don't know if I'd want to know that much information about my partner. I don't think I'd want to know the whole of their life.
0: Mm-hmm.
1: But if you're not going to go through someone's phone, then maybe that's the upgrade. That's the new thing to do is try their Fitbit.
0: Check the Fitbit to see if they're having a Fitbit fuck.
1: Hey, hashtag.
0: So do you want to hear my interesting bit of research?
1: Go on, tell me.
0: So Nadia claims that he, 500 calories he burned.
1: Yeah, I know.
0: Between 2 and 3 a.m. Now, does that sound like a lot to you?
1: Yes, it's out. I mean, I don't think I've ever burned 500 calories during sex. That's a lot. Oh,
0: no, it's not.
1: Oh, enlightened.
0: Research shows, on average, women burn 69 calories a minute during sex, and men burn 101 calories. So this means that the poor lady that he cheated on Nadia with had a good 5 minutes out of him.
1: Oh, I love the spin on it. I love it.
0: So actually, despite the fact that he's being a naughty boy, he's evidently doing it fucking badly.
1: Oh, that is amazing.
0: So, Nadia, you're better off without him, babe. Find a kid who can at least get to double figures on the minutes, for fuck's sake.
1: Wow. I like that, though. I'm going to note that for next time.
0: Yes.
1: 69 calories per minute.
0: That is research from healthline.com, which I find quite interesting. So 69 calories a minute for women and 101 for men. So men, if you are only burning 500 calories, you are basically a pump squirt. So, you know, he's lucky that he can even cheat on a woman, because I'd be surprised now after this. We won't, obviously, I don't know if people can guess who he is, but we won't name him, but don't bother. Do you know what I mean? You're better off having a wank.
1: Oh, guy. Oh, dear. Moving on.
0: Moving on from shit sex.
1: Now, this, you can read, and I'm going to get your opinion on this one.
0: So, from shit sex to a shit husband, I think, personally.
1: Okay, good. All right, go on.
0: So, a man bought his wife a dress that is too small in order to make her lose weight. Mike said that he'd noticed that his wife had gained just a little bit of weight lately, so he surprised her with a gift that would motivate her to lose the extra pounds, not expecting her to get revenge. Firstly, I think everyone put on a little bit of lockdown weight, unless you are doing Cece's healthy classes, because she's out the fitness guru.
1: Thank you for the promo. Yeah.
0: Don't worry.
1: If you didn't hear that, Pete just said that I'm a fitness guru.
0: She is a fitness guru. Tone, all sorts of things, fitness.
1: All sorts of things, fitness.
0: Anything to do with tequila, come to me. So this guy bought it basically to try and motivate his wife, which I think is just a horrendous fucking idea. I mean, and also, what an arsehole.
1: Yeah. He's asking for an argument there. I mean, that... we all know how even me, who is doing the fitness and all the rest of it, I've still had a year of lockdown. So, you know, we're all not how we usually are. So for someone just to make that even more prominent, your partner as well. He's done that wrong.
0: He left a note on the dress saying, "I'm really looking forward to seeing you in this." How do we feel? I mean, that's basically, "I'm really looking forward to seeing you in this ... when you lose a cut, when you lose a bit of timber, babe."
1: Yeah, or squeeze into it. I mean, depending on the woman, and then it's all hanging out. Oh, no.
0: However, she did get him back, and I think this is brilliant.
1: Go on.
0: So he came home from work a few days later to find a packet of condoms that were far too big for him on the counter, with a note saying, "I'm really looking forward to seeing you in these."
1: Yes! Do we have a name? What's her name? I love her. No, we don't. Whoever she is, yes.
0: Mike's missus smashed it.
1: Yes. Oh, that is amazing.
0: We like that. We like that kind of revenge.
1: Yes. Good for you.
0: So, yeah. So this week, shit set, shit husband. That's our dating stories of the week.
1: If you didn't know, you're still listening to The Dating Show with Pete Wiggs and myself.
0: So this is the Welsh language dating app for men with small penises. Attracts thousands of members worldwide. So if you've got a little dick and you think, listen, there's no hope because there's, you know, I can't find a lady who I can touch the sides with, then there is an app where you can find, basically people who are after blokes with little dicks.
1: Amazing. I mean, I'm sure there are people out there that love a little chode, love a little poke. It doesn't need to be, you know, I'm sure that there's always something for everyone, isn't there? And this particular Welsh app, this dating app, I'd like to know what it's called, actually. Not that I'm into that, but, you know, it'd be good to understand.
0: Little Dicks Are Us.
1: Little Dicks Are Us.
0: The guy that's created it has actually produced a number of different dating sites, some for gamers, you know, for the people that play COD and all them sort of stuff. For old geezers, the ones who have, who lack in the hair department, and women as well. Transgender people and people who are attracted to extreme age gaps.
1: Interesting. I mean, there is a market for it, isn't there? Because everyone's different. Everyone is unique. So if you have a tiny little penis, there is an app for you.
0: And if you're tiny, bald, love to game and are looking for a really, really old lady, then you can get on all four apps and you cover all bases. So listen, it's fucking fabulous. In fact, I do know what it's called.
1: Go on.
0: Oh, God, it's actually worse than Tiny Dicks Are Us.
1: Go on.
0: So the small penis dating site, which was launched on the cusp of the pandemic last March and has since attracted 118,000 members across the world, is called Dinky One.
1: Oh, wow. Do you think then, when you're going on there, are you just fully just accepting this is it? This is what I've got. It's tiny and this is it. Or is it like, I just dip my toes in?
0: I'd love to know how you qualify for that. I mean,
1: good question.
0: How small do you have to be?
1: Yeah.
0: Do you know what I mean? What is small? What is
1: small?
0: PC, tell us what you think a small dick is.
1: Oh, you cannot ask me that. You really can't because I'm about to insult the whole of my sexual book.
0: Listen, Cece, babe, this is the circle of trust. I've said it before. Tell myself and the FUBAR listeners what Cece considers to be a tiny dick. What's a dinky one for you?
1: What I will say is that I've never measured a willy. And so when men say, I've got a 10-foot fucking massive wanger, I think...
0: I haven't chatted you up before, have I?
1: I just think I have not. That really doesn't mean anything to me. Measurements, it doesn't. I don't really go by that. I go by looks. So I'll have a little look, and then I'll make a decision from there. And then obviously, that's it. I'm not going to go any further with this conversation. That's all.
0: Okay. I mean, listen. I love that. I mean, just out of interest, and the most interesting part for me is that it's a Welsh language speaking dating site, and the reason he's done that is because the majority of the people that have signed up to this are from Wales.
1: Well, there you go, there you have it. Men in Wales,
0: get yourself on Amazon and buy yourself a cock pump.
1: Pete, does that work? Have you ever tried a cock pump?
0: I don't need to because I've got a 10-foot wanger. No, I've never tried it, and I would like to think that I don't need to, but also, I mean, maybe I do need to, I don't know. But I just don't like the idea of pumping my penis.
1: Oh, I'd be interested to see how that works. I really would. Anywho.
0: I'll tell you what, after this, Cece, once we've finished the show, what we'll do is we'll get on Google together.
1: Right.
0: And we'll see if we can find a dick pump video.
1: I bet there is one. And then we can bring it up next week. Next Friday, that'll be our chat. How do we get on with the dick pump?
0: Okay. Again, you are listening to FUBAR Radio, where we're talking small dicks and dick pumps. But it is what it is, eh? So the next bit of dating news was a man who was left horrified after his boss points out awkward Zoom name during job interview. Now, Zoom names, everyone's spending their lives on Zoom at the minute. My name, as you can see, is just Pete Wicks. Yours, CC Coleman. We've gone very basic, haven't we, babe?
1: Yeah,
0: basic name says what it does on the tin. This guy went to a job interview on Zoom, and he sets his name on Zoom as Big Daddy.
1: Oi, oi.
0: Interesting.
1: Very interesting.
0: How would you feel? Well, I wonder what it could be. If we had a guest on, let's say, we interview people on this show, and they came up with an interesting Zoom name like Big Daddy.
1: Yeah.
0: Would you say something?
1: Well, because I do my Zoom fitness classes, one of the, I get new people, new members, and one of the new members had come on, and I don't even know if I can use this word, their name was You're All C-U-N-T's. That is really bad, because I'm trying to act professional. Everyone else can see it. So I just remove them from the group. But what happens is when you remove someone, you actually permanently remove them. So they paid for membership and couldn't get back in. So I think you kind of got to be a bit careful, especially if you're going for a job interview. I mean, come on, check that stuff. That says a lot about the person, that they're not, what's the word? When you're kind of like a stickler for getting things right.
0: Detail, an eye for detail.
1: Yeah, clearly he's not that person. So God knows what job he was going for. But...
0: Or he thought it would impress them.
1: Would you do that?
0: What? I mean, next week I may come on to this record and call myself Big Dick Pete or something. Pete the Meat.
1: Pete, oh, that's gross. Pete the Meat, has anyone ever said that to you?
0: No, sadly. Would that impress you, Cece, if I came on as Pete the Meat?
1: Oh, I'd be like, oh, Pete, oh, go on, you lad, Pete the Meat.
0: The way you're talking there says to me that you're slightly cringing. And funny enough, the man the lady says that she's suffering from post-traumatic cringe and has yet to share whether he got the job.
1: Post-traumatic cringe?
0: Yeah.
1: Brilliant.
0: I know. It's a good one. That I like that. I'm going to be using that one.
1: So...
0: I love this one.
1: Do you? Okay. So my girlfriend asked me to sleep with her twin sister and I don't know what to do.
0: Do it!
1: A 23-year-old, God, I mean, if you were 23 being asked this, if a 23-year-old guy was approached by his girlfriend of 2 years asking to have sex with her identical twin. The twin sister had recently broken up with a boyfriend of a year and after he was cheating on her with his ex. The guy's girlfriend said that his sister had become depressed. Oh, sorry. Yeah, the guy's girlfriend said that his sister had become depressed and her self-esteem was low. So her sister already... I can't get my words out today. She said her sister already had a crush on him and that's why... I can't get it out today.
0: So sister already had a crush on him and that's why he's the only guy that he would put... or she would put her trust in him, basically, to sleep with sister.
1: Right, I get it, okay.
0: She didn't want her sister to get hurt again, so she's like, I'll tell you what, I'll let you borrow me boyfriend, he'll show you a good time, do you know what I mean? Keep it in the family, happy days. His girlfriend was begging him to do it, but he couldn't believe what he was hearing, so he took to Reddit, because that's the place you go for great advice, but in the end decided he couldn't go through with it. His girlfriend also admitted that she's ashamed of asking him and was 100% sure she doesn't want to share him with anyone.
1: Good.
0: Good. That's the answer we wanted in the end. As delightful as a man, as delightful as that sounds.
1: What is it then? What is it, just the fantasy of it? Is that why it's appealing?
0: It's not necessarily fantasy. It's just one of them things, isn't it? It's like a bit of a bucket, like sleeping with sisters, do you know what I mean? Especially twins. Like, it's just one of them like fantasy things that just doesn't happen. But actually, when it comes down to it, if you're actually dating one of them twins and then she says sleep, that I would be like, absolutely not. Are you mental?
1: Yeah.
0: For me, I'm glad she said at the end she 100% doesn't want to share him, because to me that sounds like she doesn't give a shit. I completely get she might trust him and whatever else, but is it just a bit weird? I mean, imagine they got married, right? And then at Christmas, do you know what? Let's call sister one Jenny and let's call sister two Penny. So imagine just sitting there, Jenny, pass the roast potatoes. Penny, would you like some of my potatoes? You've had them before. Do you know what I mean? That sort of
1: thing. Oh, no.
0: It's weird.
1: I mean, it's like, how far do you go to support your family?
0: Yeah.
1: Don't lend them your boyfriend.
0: Yeah. How far do you go to support your girlfriend? Fuck her sister. I just think it's, do you know what? I mean, what happens if her mum gets depressed? I mean, she's going to be a nightmare if daddy.
1: Oh my God. Says,
0: listen, I'm a bit depressed. Don't worry. You can borrow Dave. He'll show you a good time and give you a good nosh. You can't pimp out your boyfriend to your family.
1: No, absolutely not.
0: So, and well played to him for actually not going through with it, because I think most blokes in their head would go, yeah, fuck me, yeah, I'll do that.
1: Well, that's what I mean. At 23, I'd expect, you know, a slightly different response, but maybe he's got some decency.
0: I don't want to, prematurely imagine or give my opinion on their relationship, but I've got a feeling they're not going to make it.
1: Yeah.
0: All I'm saying.
1: You might be right there.
0: Right, so we've got some really good ones this week, but I'm going to go with the next one because I feel like, Cece, you're a bit of a Sherlock Holmes, and I just have a feeling this is something you would do.
1: Okay.
0: So a woman catches her boyfriend cheating after spotting his finger in another woman's picture. TikTok user Molly from the West Midlands uploaded a video responding to the trend, what is the craziest way you have found out somebody was cheating? Molly said her boyfriend had told her he was going out with the lads. Standard. Molly claims she was sitting at home while he was out scrolling through Instagram when he saw a girl's Instagram story of her being out for dinner. In the picture, you could see her meal, the other person's meal, and the finger of the other person holding a drink.
1: Wow.
0: He said it looked suspiciously like her boyfriend's finger. So she interrogated him, but he was adamant it wasn't him. She said he called her crazy and stupid for suggesting such a thing, but she wasn't ready to let it go. So she messaged the girl, and it turns out it was him. He then insisted they were just friends and that she had nothing to worry about. Unsurprisingly, they broke up within a month.
1: I mean, it sounds odd, but I reckon I could spot a finger.
0: Sorry?
1: I reckon I could spot a finger. I mean, like, you know, imagine he's tattooed. Imagine his hands are like yours, right?
0: Listen,
1: that's obvious.
0: Yeah, it's obviously going to be my fingers. So when I'm out with women I shouldn't be out with, I wear gloves. because I know there is a lot of fucking finger spotters out there. And I just don't want to get caught out. So I wear latex gloves out everywhere.
1: Oh, what a look.
0: No, I mean, if he hasn't got tattoos, then that is some fucking eagle eye shit she's doing there.
1: Well, I quite like the way she said that she was just strolling, you know, scrolling through Instagram, as we all do. We're like, oh, I wouldn't do that. I wouldn't, you know, I wouldn't stalk him. She clearly was.
0: Yeah.
1: But she was right. So she obviously was stalking because she had an inkling, and that inkling turned out to be truth.
0: Cece, what is the, have you ever caught a boyfriend out or a guy you're seeing out?
1: Oh, loads. Yeah.
0: Oh, I just knew it. I just fucking knew it. Come on then, Sherlock. Tell us about it. What is the best...
1: I'll tell you about one thing. Oh. So I've got the sock on.
0: Is that underwear?
1: That's the sock.
0: Oh, sorry.
1: That's my sock. So I remember going to my ex's house, and there was a glass on the side. Yeah, like however many. I was 28. And there was a glass on the side, and it had lipstick around the rim. It's a glass just like yours, actually, see-through glass, yeah? And I remember looking at it thinking, look, don't blow your trumpet. Like, and it wasn't bright lipstick. It could have almost been lip balm. And I knew he wore lip balm. But I thought, when does he drink? Anyway, so as we do as women, we keep it to ourselves, and then we bring it up at the wrong time, obviously. So I brought it up and I said, there's a glass. It's not yours. The lips are not your shape. And he made up this incredible story and said that his brother was cheating on his missus. So he had another go around, and that's whose the lipstick it was. So it's his brother's bit on the side while he was upstairs. Clever. Yeah, yeah. And I, you know, you sort of believe it in the moment, but no, after lots of Instagram scrolling, and actually it was Facebook back then. It was the Facebook thing that got it for me, and I figured it out where he was tagging himself. I figured out he was a cheater.
0: Wow. I mean, yeah. I think I'm just completely and utterly naive. I don't think I've ever been cheated on. I don't know. I've never really found out that I have or kind of looked for it, if you like. But
1: this is it. If you look for it, you'll find it.
0: Yeah, I completely and utterly agree with that.
1: I'm not saying that everyone cheats, you know, but if you're looking, if you've got an inkling, you're going to, you know, intuition, if it's speaking to you, listen to it and find it.
0: Okay. All right. I think a lot of women will probably relate to, not just women, men as well, actually. I think a lot of people relate to the finger in the picture story, because I've heard things like that a number of times before.
1: Yes.
0: But this is just the Instagram world that we live in, isn't it, eh?
1: Yeah, it is. Yeah. I battle with it, honestly. It's a mind game. I think I feel lucky that I didn't grow up when Instagram kicked off. Like, I was sort of at that
0: point. We were the MySpace days, babe.
1: MySpace. Wow. I feel old. Okay. Yeah.
0: Okay.
1: Okay. What do you think of this, Pete? A woman holds a fake funeral for her ex-boyfriend so his mistress thinks he's dead. So a woman told her ex-partner's mistress that he was dead when he was actually in prison, even going so far as to hold a fake funeral for him. After Theo Loveridge, that's quite a nice name, and her partner gave birth to their son, she discovered that he had been cheating on her with his ex the whole time she was pregnant. Oh, dear. Shortly after the discovery, her partner ended up going to jail. During this time, his ex was messaging him, trying to figure out where he was. Incredibly confused about it, why he wasn't talking to her back. Instead of telling the truth, Thea, she's the lady, messaged her and told her that he was dead. Theo got his sister to go along with the plan. Oh my God, holding a fake funeral for him and sending out photos of the service. Oh my God, it's been 3 years and she still thinks he's dead.
3: I mean, I don't even know where to start with that one, if I'm honest with you.
1: Wow.
3: What I love about when you were reading that one out is the, oh my God, oh my God, the realisation of how fucked up it is.
1: That's messed up.
3: The fact that it's been three years and she still thinks he's dead. Hopefully, you know, she listens to this show. I mean, I genuinely, nothing surprises me now. I don't know how many weeks into this we are, but nothing really surprises me how far people will go to either prove a point or to keep people away from their boyfriend, girlfriend, whatever it may be.
1: But he's in prison. Like, there's no way that this ex could see him anyway.
3: Well, pen pals, visiting orders, all sorts of things.
1: All right, yeah.
3: I mean, it's going to be funny when he comes out of prison. I mean, obviously, we don't know what he's in prison for, but if he does come out of prison and then decides he wants to get in contact with his mistress, she's going to think he's risen from the dead.
1: Wowee, fake funeral. That would cost a bit of money as well.
3: I mean, yeah, there's a real expense that she's gone through there just to keep someone away from her criminal boyfriend, ex-boyfriend, wherever it may be. That's got to be one of... I mean, how tapped have you got to be? To be honest with you, it sounds like she may be in prison soon.
1: On that level, yeah.
3: Yes, she's on that level of tapped,
1: yeah,
3: I think.
1: That's pretty far to go.
3: Would you go?
1: I mean, I've had my moments, but I wouldn't say...
3: Have you organised any fake funerals?
1: No, I can't say I've done... I'm trying to think of the worst thing I've done. I mean, I've done some stuff, but and I'd like to say it was all, like, many moons ago last year.
3: A lot of your stories start with that. Years and years and years ago.
1: Such a long time ago.
3: In a different life, 3.5 months ago.
1: Never done that. I don't think I would. But I wouldn't put anything past me anymore. Never say never, right?
3: Never say never.
1: There we go.
3: Okay. That's always nice when you're talking about whether or not you would hold a fake funeral.
1: Yep.
3: Namaste.
1: Namaste to that.
3: So, next up, we have a man who's left mortified by a group text blunder while trying to ask out a Bumble date. The guy is known as British Will because he's British and his name's Will. He decided to reignite some old dating app flames on his return to New York because he spent the pandemic at the city. So looking to utilise every ounce of his British charm, Will sent out a message to 14 women who he'd been in contact with previously, putting the offer of a date back on the table. Instead of sending the same message to the 14 women individually, he accidentally put them all together in one horrifically mortifying group chat. So I'm going to read out some of the messages. So basically, the message he sent said, "Hey, stranger, we matched on Bumble last year but didn't meet due to COVID. I just arrived back in the city and was wondering if you're still single." And he signed it, "British Will." Then the replies, the first one, which is my favourite, "Ew, did you just send this text to 14 girls at once? Oh, goodbye, sir." Someone's also put, "Also, I went on a date with him and he's definitely catfished, just for your information." Someone else has put, "Samesies." Then they replied with, "I never met up with him either, but happy to have met you all." Someone else has put, "Never met up with him, but he stalked me for months saying, hey, stranger." Then someone has actually asked all the girls in the group chat, "Lol, okay, when are we all getting together?" And someone else has replied with, "Thank you, British Will, for connecting us." So The date hasn't worked out too well for him, but what he has done is he's made friends for all the girls who he catfished, stalked, and just generally was a bit of a knot to.
1: Do you know what? This reminds me a little bit of that story we had on a few weeks ago of the girl that had put... She arranged the date for however many men it was all on, you know, in a bar. But the difference with that is she was honest about it. She was like, "Listen, all of you, I'm going to date all of you. You all mingle, make friends." But this guy's tried to be sly and it's completely backfired.
3: My favourite part of this is the fact that he's read all of these messages as well and hasn't tried to justify himself, hasn't done any... I mean, what would you do?
1: You can't, though. You're just digging and digging, aren't you?
0: It is one of my favourite things, though, when, because there's so many stories about things like this, when people send accidental text messages or accidental group, do you know what I mean? Or you send the wrong thing to the wrong chat. Have you got any accidental text message stories?
4: I don't think I've done that kind of stuff for years. I mean, it would only be like if you're talking about someone and then you text the person that you're talking about. But I haven't, I'm so paranoid of that happening that I think I really, really make sure. Have you ever...
0: No,
4: accidentally.
0: Years and years ago I did, and it's one of the main reasons that I generally call all blokes mate and all women babe. But it wasn't that bad. I'd messaged someone basically with the wrong name because I was supposed to send it to someone else, but I was replying to someone and I called in the wrong name because I was also messaging another girl at the same time and I was having two chats at the same time and then called someone the other name. So it's not that bad, but I have heard some absolute horror stories, you know, like people sending pictures of their tits to their dad and shit like that. Do you know what I mean? By accident. You must have heard all these horror stories that, you know, they always come up.
4: Have you ever accidentally said the wrong name during a very intimate moment?
0: No, because I call everyone babe.
4: So, okay.
0: Oh,
4: so
0: I shouldn't have said that because
4: babe,
0: now...
4: You're amazing. Go on, babe. Like that.
0: Oh, well...
4: Is that what you say?
0: I'm not a hype man during sex. Yes, babe. Go on, babe. You're doing really good. Well done, you. I mean, what? namaste.
4: During.
0: No. I shouldn't have told... I shouldn't have said that on this. I just call everyone babe.
4: Now,
0: and
4: now
0: everyone's
4: going to
0: absolutely fancy it. I'm really bad with names, though. Really, really bad.
4: Yeah, I am too, actually.
0: Yeah. What's your name?
4: Every day's a different day. But I respond to most.
0: As do I.
4: Man leaves big tip to impress date, but is caught sneaking back for a refund by the waitress. Oh, how is that? So a waitress has gone viral on social media after recounting how the customer recently attempted to impress his date, only to have the whole thing spectacularly backfire on him. The man took his date out for a lavish meal, ordering the most expensive wine and the food on the menu. In her post, the waitress began explaining how the customer initially appeared to be charming and was the picture of courtesy and good manners. When she brought over the bill, he insisted and said, "You never have to pay when you're..." Oh, God, that's gross. "You never have to pay when you're with me, baby." Oh, gross. And made a big show.
0: Okay, baby.
4: I know. A big show of leaving a $100 tip. However, a few moments after leaving, the man reappeared without his date, proclaiming loudly as he walked through the door that he thinks he left something inside. Oh, he said without the slightest shade of shame or embarrassment, "Mark the tip down to $20, hun. I was just playing it up for my date, you understand." The waitress amended the amount, but realized that he hadn't signed for the new receipt to approve the change. So she ran across the street. Oh, I love her. To flag him down and explained that she tried to reduce the tip, speaking loudly enough so that his date could hear, who was visibly shocked.
0: So he left a large tip and evidently his dignity whilst leaving a tip. Listen, the geezer's obviously gone in there like Champagne Charlie with lemonade pockets. Don't play it up, mate. Just be you. However, love the waitress.
4: Love her. She did a decent thing there, a decent job. She's got women's back. Let's move on. What's another dating story?
0: This one is slightly arousing and slightly weird. So a couple chains themselves together to save their relationship. They then vowed to remain chained together until they were married. So Victoria and Alexandra from Ukraine chained themselves together for 3 months in a bid to save their relationship. They used to break up once or twice a week. So when Alexandra threatened to split up with Victoria, she said, "I will attach myself to you." The pair have now broken the world record for the longest amount of time chained to someone. It hasn't been easy for them, though, as they say spending 24 hours together gets weary. Despite this, they vowed to remain chained together until their wedding day, even though they're not even engaged yet. Now, I don't know about you, but I thought of something straight away that I thought, no. They have to shit together.
4: Oh, God, I did not think of that. Do you know what? I just thought being claustrophobic, I like being around men, right? And I really love being close in certain moments. Don't give me that side eye waiting for me to say something and fuck it all up. But I also like my own space. Do you know what I mean? Sometimes you just will say, "Babe, can you just go to like another area of London? Because I just need a breather."
0: just go to another area of London.
4: Yeah, not like the other room, like just another of London or out of London, wherever.
0: Babe, I've had enough. Can you do me a favour and just fuck off?
4: That's what you want to say. And do you know what's the hardest thing in a relationship is trying to find a way to say that politely?
0: I would absolutely just love it if someone said that to me.
4: What, can you just fuck off, Pete?
0: I would actually genuinely appreciate it. Listen, I think you're great and, you know, I love spending time with you, but I need my own time. Fuck off. I'd be like, love that.
4: Clear, I'll give you that. It is clear. You know where you stand?
0: Yeah, it's straight to the fucking point, isn't it?
4: Yeah, not personal, just honest.
0: We all need our own time sometimes, and I can't think of anything worse than genuinely being chained to anyone for 24 hours a day. But also, the interesting part about this, they break up once or twice a week. That to me, I mean, listen, I don't want to put a dampener on it. I don't think they're ever going to get married.
4: It sounds just a little bit needy to me. Just a tad, just a little bit needy. Don't leave me, even though we're going to break up. Let's chain ourselves together.
0: I mean, for me,
4: too much.
0: Nutty. But they are from the Ukraine, and as we know from last week with Yuri, they do it differently. Maybe
4: edgy.
0: they've got edgy. Yes, they are. They are fucking edgy.
4: Okay, so a man's left embarrassed after his girlfriend exposes him for lying to his in-laws. Yeah, 100%. A man was horrified after his girlfriend exposed him for lying to her parents about their cooking while meeting them for the very first time. The couple had gone over to the girlfriend's parents' house for dinner. The boyfriend hated the food they prepared for him, but being polite, he didn't want them to know he didn't like it. When the in-laws would be none the wiser, his girlfriend realised that he didn't actually like it and said, "He's so cute when he lies, Mum. He hates it. Look how his nose flares." The mother-in-law kept beating herself up for making something without asking what he liked, while the girlfriend's father told him that he was being rude and ill-mannered for making his dislike for the food known. Was the boyfriend, this is the question, was the boyfriend right to then be upset with his girlfriend for exposing him? How far should you go to impress the in-laws?
0: Yeah, he's right. He's 100% right for being upset with her, because he was just trying to be a nice guy and make a good impression, I think.
4: I think it depends, like, on your relationship with your parents. If you know they're a bit uptight, probably don't say anything.
0: Yeah, she stitched him up a bit there, because that's quite embarrassing. She's mugged him off. She's embarrassed him in front of people.
4: Yeah. And I do...
0: It's completely unnecessary.
4: And I do think on the first meeting, it's like, you know, if you're going for a job interview, not that the parents are interviewing you, kind of they are, but you know, you just do it, you're polite, aren't you? It's respectful, and even if it tastes like shit, you just think, God, this is so fucking good, thank you for more. You know, you just be polite because you want to be respectful, and then, you know, if you build a relationship, you can say in a few months,
0: that was a load of shit you cooked me on the first time. Fuck me. Yeah. You should have seen me trying to get that down my neck. But yeah,
4: exactly.
0: And I think we've all been guilty of that. You know, I've met people's parents before, and they've, you know, so Pete, do you drink a lot? Oh, God, no.
4: Yeah.
0: Very rarely drink. Yeah. Do you go out a lot? No, not really. I'm a bit of a homebody. Yeah. You know what I mean? Like that sort of thing.
4: Love cuddling myself on the sofa. Yeah.
0: Yeah, they're just kind of like little white lies that I think you don't, there's just no need to embarrass someone like that, I don't think, especially in front of, because he would have been mortified.
4: Yeah.
0: Absolutely mortified. And I just think it's completely unnecessary. It's a little bit nasty from her.
4: I think it's really, especially in those first moments when you're meeting the in-laws, I've had lovely experiences and fucking terrible experiences.
0: Would you like to share?
4: Of course I can. You know, I never share.
0: I imagine you get on very well with the dads.
4: I do, yeah.
0: And the mum's not so much? Or they're the harder ones. But I'm guessing that's not specific to you. I'm guessing that's a woman thing, because I'm guessing, you know, some mums are like, you know, is she good enough for my son? You know, all that sort of stuff. I get on really well with mums, not so much dads.
4: I think it really depends on the parents, because I've had brilliant experiences with all, but bar this one mum. And it honestly put a real, like, it made me quite terrified for meeting, like, the next boyfriend's parents, because I thought, God, what have I done? But if you are a mummy's boy, a mummy's girl, or whatever it is, and your parents are quite protective, they just want the best for you. And sometimes they show that in a really fucking annoying way.
0: Your parents, have they met many of your boyfriends?
4: Yeah, most of them, yeah.
0: Most of them, okay. And have there been any that they really don't like?
4: Yeah, but they would never say. So my dad's that.
0: But would
4: lovely...
0: they say it to you?
4: No, they let me figure it out. Like, but my dad. Do you
0: know, and then afterwards, has your dad gone? He was a fucking wanker.
4: He would never say that. He'd just say, look, it's your journey. And I get, like, this is where you're at and this is what you need to do.
0: Your dad sounds like the loveliest man. What happened to you?
4: Oh, I love him. He's great. Shut up.
0: What happened to you?
4: No, he's brilliant. He's a decent guy. Remember that those 80. Oh, I took, this was off air. Forget it. Forget what I just said. It was off air. I said something. Ignore me.
0: Yeah. See, my mum always takes the side of the girl.
4: Does she?
0: My mum's that person. She, like, honestly, my mum will meet a girl and she'll be like, what are you doing with him? Honestly, I think you can do so much better.
4: Yeah, but secretly, you know, she's got your back.
0: Yeah, she's joking. But exactly. she just makes people feel really comfortable. And she's really chilled, my mum. So my mum's great.
4: See, what a lovely warm way to meet someone, by not putting you down, but, you know, having a joke, because then it automatically makes the girl feel, ah, she's got my back as well.
0: And I think that's what's nice, is that's the kind of nice meet people like that, because it can be quite nerve-wracking for people. I mean, I tend to do that when I meet parents. I tend to be make too many jokes.
4: Do you?
0: Yeah, because I think it's funny. So I...
4: Because you think it's funny. This is the key here.
0: No,
4: you.
0: But I always feel like a good way to... what's the word? Knock people's barriers down, for you to enjoy it, like a laugh together about something.
4: Yeah.
0: Do you know what I mean? And it's a way to kind of... And I'm quite derogatory about myself and that anyway, so I'll put myself down before other people can.
4: 100%. So, yeah.
0: I think that's a nice way of doing it. Do you know what I mean? Because if you go there and you try and be a little bit too... princessy, that's not who I am.
4: Yeah.
0: But they need to know who you are on the first time you meet them. So you need to give something of yourself. So, and it's always a good way to kind of, I can't think of what the word I'm thinking of is. It's
4: chill.
0: De-arm someone. I don't know. Something like that. De-arm people is just to a little bit of humour. I think it always goes.
4: So do you usually get top marks with people's parents?
0: Mums, I usually get top marks with.
4: Yeah, I bet. And the dads are like, this fucking guy with tattoos.
0: Yeah, dads initially, I think, are like, what the fuck has she brought home here? but then, you know, if I go and have a beer with a dad after an hour or so, I think they realise I'm not that bad.
4: They soften to your lovely warmth.
0: Well, I think that, yeah, they just realise, do you know what I mean? I might have I might not look particularly appealing to date your daughter, or I haven't got the best reputation to date your daughter, but there's some part of me that isn't too bad. And I think people eventually realise that.
4: I think there's more than some part.
0: No.
4: A big part.
0: It is just a very tiny part. ask my exes. well, the next dating story, which I mean, I don't even know what to say about this one. So, woman sends wife biscuits to apologise for shagging her husband. Yep, Elizabeth, I'm not going to say her last name, who discovered her husband was cheating on her, shared the incredible gift she recently received from the other woman. To mark the one-year anniversary of Elizabeth leaving her husband, the other woman sent her a box of iced biscuits, including one that said, "Sorry for shagging your husband." Some of the other biscuits poked fun at the ex, while one had sisters before vertically challenged misters.
4: What?
0: So, effectively, the wife and the other woman... I presume my friends, and to mark the anniversary of them finding out everything that had gone on, she sent a box of biscuits saying, "Sorry for shagging your husband," and a range of other things relating to the husband. Anyway, Elizabeth explained that the other woman had no clue he was married, with the man lying to them both and using a fake name before eventually being caught out. The pair have had the last laugh after striking up an unlikely friendship. Do you think, let's say you were married, or let's say you had a boyfriend, or let's say, you know, you were with someone and you found out he was cheating, do you think you could end up being friends with the other woman?
4: Well, women do this strange thing where we pretend to befriend.
0: Stick together.
4: Yeah. And it's like that, oh, he's such an arsehole. You know, it's like you get on that kind of bandwagon of, but then actually... When I think I've done that when I was younger, I definitely like became friends with the girl. And you think, what the fuck?
0: Did
4: are
0: you
4: we
0: send
4: doing?
0: Her biscuits?
4: No, she didn't get biscuits. No, I wasn't that kind.
0: What sort of mate are you?
4: I know, but no, I think now, and also it depends where you're at in the relationship. I'd hope to think I was never in a relationship like that again, but you know, it's fucking odd. I think.
0: No, slightly.
4: Have you ever befriended a guy that you found out that you sleep with the same woman?
0: No, I don't think it's ever happened, but I have been for a beer with someone who I was sleeping with his girlfriend.
4: Oh, I think you told me this. I think you've said this. Yeah.
0: Yeah. Which
4: that's awkward.
0: Was,
4: oh, was really, and you didn't know or you didn't know?
0: No, I didn't know. He was a really nice guy, actually. Obviously, we don't continually hang out.
4: So hang on, you were having a chat, beard casually, and he said, oh, my girlfriend, blah, blah, blah. And you were like...
0: No. He'd messaged to ask me whether or not I'd been sleeping with her. And I said, yeah. And he said, well, that's... my missus, been with her like quite a while. I think we should go for a beer. And I thought I was on my way to have my head kicked in, but actually he was just a really nice guy.
4: So that's it. That's exactly this situation. He befriended you.
0: But this is a year later. I don't think I would have continued talking to him. And then, you know, a year out, like for his birthday, sent him a thing saying, sorry, I dicked your bird. Do you know what I mean? I think that's a little bit too far.
4: Yeah.
0: You know what I mean? It's a bit of an unlikely, but yeah, I mean, listen, friendships are made in the strangest of places, aren't they?
4: Well, I guess you could see it. It's like, you know, the ex-wife. So it's like when your, you know, partners unfortunately separate and the new missus befriends the ex-wife. There's hopefully no crossover, but that's a really adult way to manage a situation, right? If there's kids involved, like I think...
0: Exactly. It's a really adult way to fake a friendship. So,
4: okay.
0: Well, I mean, it's, there's always going to be that bit of you that thinks, oh, really? Do you know what I mean? Of course there is. I'm sorry, but there is.
4: Do you?
0: There's always going to be that bit. I don't care how nice and whatever else people are. We've all got that in us. Just think, oh.
4: You fucked
0: with genuine. Fuck. Yeah, do you know what I mean? Fuck off.
4: I would hope to think I was that person that would be like,
0: yeah, but
4: I
0: can
4: tell
0: you.
4: Absolutely fine.
0: Yeah, but I can tell you now, Cece, you're not. So, this headline, I mean, I don't even know what to say. We've had some weird chats on this show about people marrying sex dolls and all sorts of stuff. But this lady has, she's entered a relationship with a roller coaster and it has made her finally understand what love is. So this lady from France basically laid eyes on the Sky Scream 5 years ago and had an instant attraction. Wow. She admits to having been sexually attracted to objects for a long time, but that her bond with Sky Scream's metal frame is so much more than that.
4: Wow.
0: DC discuss.
1: So personal experience, can't tell you if I've ever had that. I can't say that I've sort of love at first sight or had a sensation anywhere in my body for an object.
0: So what you're saying, you've never been wet at Alton Towers?
1: No, it doesn't really do it for me.
0: Unless
1: it's a log flume. Thanks for that.
0: It's okay.
1: And any objects that do it for Pete?
0: No, I prefer the people that or the things that I'm sexually attracted to have a pulse for a start.
1: Yeah.
0: I mean that's generally one of my criteria. There's not
1: key.
0: Much else.
1: Yeah.
0: Yeah, there's not much else other than that, but a pulse is quite important.
1: Okay.
0: But yeah, I mean it's just the weirdest thing. She said she spent every moment dreaming of a carnal and fusional relationship with it.
1: Was it? Does she get on and? Like get wet and then like slide around on it and that's like the turn on, like is that scary though, because if you're sort of slipping around on a roller coaster you could slip out.
0: I don't think it's a slip and slide. And how wet do you think she's getting that she's going to slip out of it?
1: Well, it's a little bit weird that she already she's in love with a fucking roller coaster, so it wouldn't surprise me if she was very very wet. Would be my understanding of it anyway.
0: My favourite line from this story is she said that dating a roller coaster does have its ups and downs.
1: Oh, God.
0: But this, she now understands what love is with a capital L.
1: Do you know what? I'd quite like to know her background. I want to know, has she ever been married? Like, what's the situation? Does she have kids? Does she have cats? Like, what's the situ?
0: Well, I think she's recently divorced from the Tower of Terror in Florida.
1: Oh, fucking hell. I mean,
0: I'm joking. But yeah, I mean, all this story says to me is I want to know all about this woman. She's not, she's 43 from France. That's all we know about her. And I can't imagine there are many 43-year-old women in France who are sexually attracted to roller coasters. So she is an anomaly that we want to know more about.
1: Yeah, let's get on as a guest.
0: I think that's we should,
1: always,
0: shouldn't we?
1: Always the way, yeah.
0: How's your French, CC?
1: I wish I could even count to two, but nah, non-existent. How's yours? Only you can say something, can't you?
0: Est-ce que je peux quitter la table, non? Tu le parles français?
1: I reckon that means... you understand where this woman's coming from in France, and there has been moments in your life that you felt the same, but you're worried to share it in English. That's why you said it in French.
0: Yeah, I said it in French. Exactly. That's exactly. Namaste. Namaste. That's exactly what it means. It means I want to fuck a roller coaster in French.
1: Good. Good. You're
0: anyone,
1: on it.
0: For anyone that listening that is French, obviously that is not what it means. I just want to clear that up. Should we move on to your story?
1: Yeah, I mean,
0: dating news.
1: They're all quite excited to be this week, but I'm going

0: saying to the kids when you can hear? Oh, hang on, let's get this right.
1: Oh, that's a lovely bit of clapping action there.
0: It's good, isn't it? It's good.
1: Yeah, that's good. Then, do it again for me. No, love, really enjoying that.
0: And a groan on top. So a groan and a little scream with that in the background.
1: What do you want to give us a groan?
0: No, not doing that.
1: Are you sure?
0: Do you want to give us a groan?
1: No,
0: so
1: I'm
0: manly. Go on.
1: I'm absolutely fine without a groan.
0: What about a grunt? A little grunt, then. There's a difference.
1: I've been called a little grunt before. I'm a silent lover.
0: No, you're not. So that means all you can hear is that, then.
1: Yeah, I just like to hear the ball slap.
0: Okay, so what would you say to your children if next door you could just hear the ball slap?
1: I would ask them if they like WWE and just say that they're wrestling.
0: wrestling.
1: They're just practicing their wrestling moves.
0: And then they say, well, what was that woman screaming then? Why is she in pain?
1: She is, because he's beating her very hard.
0: But I was told at school that that's bad.
1: Well, as you grow up, you'll realise that it's very, very good. as you can tell, I don't have kids. I'm probably never likely to have them.
0: Well, I was going to say, that's brilliant parenting. Wicked. 10 out of 10 for that one.
1: What would you say? I mean, listen, obviously I work with Sam Thompson quite a bit. And the way he describes sex is kind of how you would describe it to your kids, I think, because he calls it Sexington Bears.
0: Oh, my God. I just shivered and all. Is that how, so when he walks into the bedroom, that's what he says? Should we have some, what, Sexington Bears?
1: Yeah, so him and his girlfriend, Zara, they have Sexington Bears. And I say to him, how do you bring this up? I mean, that's not particularly sexy, is it? And he says, I just say to her sometimes, Sexington Bears? And it makes me feel a little bit sick.
0: Oh, wow.
1: But I imagine that's quite a nice way to describe it to your kids. Sexington Bears, two bears just having a little...
0: See how you put it back there, yeah. To children, understand, yeah. Education. But I don't know if I could be with someone who spoke about sex like that. Hey, Cece, do you fancy?
1: Do you fancy a little bit of Sexington Bears?
0: Hey, Cece
1: Bear.
0: Oh, God, it's so bad.
1: The most surprising, but the most interesting part of this story for me is the fact that they've put on the note, please, please, please close your door. It's not sexy at all. I'd be really offended if someone had heard me fuck and then go, do you know what? That is really not sexy.
0: Yeah, I would be as well.
1: What are they doing?
0: Highly embarrassed.
1: Yeah, well, you would, wouldn't you?
0: I think, yeah.
1: That's what I'd be most pissed off about.
0: Because we all like to think that we're, you know, brilliant. Yeah, exactly. And everything that comes out in the expression is highly sexy. So if my neighbours, that would be a difficult one. I think I'd just be utterly embarrassed. Shut the door.
1: Have you ever heard any of your neighbours having sex? I remember you telling us a story about when you lived in New York and the the husband and wife who you used to hear having sex all the time. Yeah. How was that for you? Did it turn you on?
0: I don't know which part was my favourite. When I could hear them consistently all the night that I had my door open and my door backs onto theirs, so I could actually see it going on. And he was eyeballing me whilst giving his wife doggy.
1: So,
0: I don't know which one was better.
1: So you had a visual to go with the audio?
0: Yeah, both, yeah. I hadn't imagined anyway, yeah.
1: Do you think that's the problem here, that they're just disappointed that they don't have the visual to go with it?
0: Jealous. It's jealousy. Nailed it. It's jealousy.
1: So that's what we've decided. It's actually got nothing to do with the fact, other than the fact she's obviously not getting any. Is that what we're saying?
0: 100%. Yeah, she's bitter. She's angry. And the kids are upset because they don't hear their own parents doing that.
1: So, drunk man buys sex doll and is mortified when it's delivered to his neighbour.
0: Right.
1: A man was having a very drunken night watching the Euros when he decided to purchase a sex doll from eBay when England lost. I mean, that in a sentence in itself is weird.
0: Yep.
1: He completely forgot about it until he had an email saying it had been dispatched. And by the time he couldn't cancel it. It arrived in the post earlier than expected. And the man was mortified as his neighbour, who just moved in, agreed to sign for it. The packaging was not discreet at all, so he dreaded what they must be thinking of him. Now, the picture, see if you scroll down on your screen, on the right, you can see the sex doll. She looks lovely. And on the left, you can see the packaging, which
0: Oh, my God.
1: It's similar to when you

0: give someone a bottle of wine and you wrap it up and they go, I wonder what this could be. That's kind of what the packaging is like. So, yeah, I mean, it's not discreet in the slightest, is it?
1: Is that the full story? Is there more to this?
0: There's a little bit more.
1: Okay.
0: When he opened it up, he realised how hideous it was and wanted to get rid of it as soon as possible. He said, I can't sell it on Facebook as that would involve getting it out of the house and neighbours seeing. Returning it to eBay would involve going to the post office, aka social suicide. Going to the tip would be double social suicide, not to mention if police pull me over thinking I'm disposing of a real body. Does anyone have any other suggestions or a big enough box to hide this hideous doll?
1: Right, so really he wants some dating advice.
0: Well, no, he wants to know how to dispatch of a sex doll that he doesn't want. And the first thing that pops into my mind is we should put him in touch with Yuri.
1: Yes,
0: because
1: definitely.
0: I'm sure Yuri over the years has had to dispatch of sex dolls.
1: Yeah.
0: At some point, I'm sure he's got a fabulous way of doing it.
1: Hold on a minute. Didn't Yuri's neighbour make his chicken?
0: Yes, Yuri's neighbour made the half chicken, half woman. Yes, so Yuri's got more understanding neighbours than this gentleman. The only other thing that I can think of, mate, to dispose of it is for you to go all Fred West on it and maybe cut it up.
1: That's one way, yeah.
0: Section it. I can't remember exactly. If you watch a little documentary about Fred West and how he disposed of bodies, then I think he sort of cut them into, I think he quartered them.
1: Okay.
0: So if you go from the sternum down to the navel and then cut off there and make them into four pieces, you can then fold them into a smaller box.
1: Little box,
0: which is less, you know, so again, people say that we don't give advice, but we do.
1: I would personally get some different neighbours because I feel like your neighbours are a little bit judgmental.
0: You think, really?
1: Yeah.
0: When you say get some different neighbours, I don't think that's something you can order. I don't think you can...
1: I mean, if that's not enough to put them off maybe moving away, then, you know, if you're living next to a guy that's fucking a doll, then what does that say about them?
0: Well, Cece, that's you being very judgmental there.
1: I'm all right with that. Do you know what? In that area, I am okay with being judged for being judgy.
0: Talking of sex dolls, I actually read something the other day that you can have a sex doll made based on a person. So I'm actually...
1: Go on.
0: Well, obviously, you know, COVID, we started this this show during kind of lockdown. And we've not had a chance to be in the studio together yet. And I was thinking maybe I should order a CC sex doll that can sit with me. So that I can high-five it, not for any, obviously, you know...
1: No weird stuff, no. So would you just sit and talk to me? Like, well, would you just place me in the corner and then...
0: Yeah,
1: just...
0: and you know when we always have a laugh like we do and I always say, oh, my God, I want to hug girl or whatever else. I could just hug my sex doll.
1: Just go and hug.
0: And just pretend it's you and we can high-five and, you know what I mean, like...
1: I feel like that is one of the best compliments I've ever heard.
0: I try.
1: Hey, I love that. Thank you.
0: And maybe you could get one of me.
1: Yeah, I think, well, obviously, yeah. Can't just be you, can it?
0: No. And then, you know, we can hug each other whilst looking at each other.
1: That's a new show, I feel like. That's an idea for a new show.
0: I feel like it could be a new show. As long as you keep your hands to yourself, Cece, I know what you like, wandering hands. So that's my top tip for this gentleman who wanted to know how to dispose of his unwanted sex doll. He actually said it was hideous, but I'm looking at the picture and she doesn't...
1: It's not hideous.
0: No.
1: And you know,
0: it's not the most real one I've ever seen.
1: It's... Everything about this is alarming, but... I think that the top line, I mean, it says it all, really. Man was having a drunken night watching the Euros, and when he decided to purchase the sex doll from eBay because England lost. I mean, let's just talk about that a little bit. Because England lost, he felt the need to buy a sex doll.
0: Do you know what? Obviously, a lot of people were gutted when England lost in the Euros.
1: That's fine.
0: I don't suppose many people's first thought was, do you know what I'm going to do? Fucking England. Do you know what I'm going to do? I'm going to fuck some plastic.
1: Yeah.
0: Silicone or whatever it is.
1: Rubber stuff.
0: You know what I want? That'll show England.
1: Fucking
0: useless they are. I'm going to buy a sex doll.
1: I get it now. Like, when you put it like that, it actually does make sense.
0: Yeah, of course, yeah. To be honest, when England lost, I thought to myself, shall I purchase a sex doll? But,
1: same.
0: But I didn't. Instead, I just had a wank. So, shall...
1: Move on? I mean, have you done with it, or you got more?
0: I always know when I've said something that Cece kind of finds weird because she just goes silent.
1: Well, no, actually, I was going to ask because we talk about wanking quite a lot. What type of wank it was? Yeah.
0: I had a poser's wank. I put on an England shirt and had a poser's wank. In I hope you all enjoyed that. That was the Weird and Wonderful Dating News best bits. Cece, did you enjoy it?
1: You know what? Every time, it still gets me, even though we're not here and I feel like we're here, it still gets me. It still tickles me. And I want more.
0: Oh, you want more?
1: I want more.
0: I'll tell you what, because we are away next week as well.
1: I've got more for you. Well, bring it on,
0: babe. Because next week, babe, we're doing the best bits of your favourite part of the show, which is...
1: stories, answers, questions, and advice.
0: See, we said that in tandem.
1: I mean, so, we always give advice regardless, but it is my favourite part because we're actually allowed to give advice.
0: We are allowed to give advice. And I'll tell you why we're allowed to give advice, because we have been around the block and we're not experts. So tune in next week for the best bits of the listeners' questions and stories. Toodaloo, boys and girls and everyone else. Bye.
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4: Hello, you are listening to the Filmish Show. 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
5: Hello.
4: So, for the regular listeners, you'll know that what happens is, before we record this, we record Newsish, our sister show, and in between the records, we go for a half a chicken and chips, and we start every show absolutely battered. Like, not drunk, but just deflated. I've just been looking at Mark the last 2 minutes. It's like watching a bird slowly die. Look at the state of you. You look hungover.
5: Mate, it's just come on. I could honestly sit here, close my eyes, and fall asleep.
4: Just sleep. Genuinely try and sleep whilst I'll tell the listeners what's coming up. We'll have Save It for the Podcast, where myself and Mark will catch up on air. If he's awake, then it'll be movie news. That's followed by Mark's DVD review. Then we'll be talking to Danny Ward, who'll be giving us his movie pitch, followed by the box office top three, and ending on our hateful three with our special guest, comedian, comic actor, writer, Marek Larwood. Are you genuinely asleep?
5: I'm not, but it feels so nice.
4: It's ridiculous. Oh, I've genuinely never heard a show where someone's just would rather be asleep and is admitting it. Well,
5: I'm awake now. I've got a cup of tea in front of me.
4: I've also got herbal tea. Right, so I'm going to try that, and you're going to start telling me your Save It for the Podcast.
5: You're going to try what?
4: I'm just going to shut my eyes whilst you tell me what you wanted to discuss.
5: It's not like a major one. I wrote it down because it came up in conversation with someone.
4: Genuinely, this is absolutely amazing.
5: It's lovely. Why don't we just do this?
4: It's like I'm asleep at work and it's naughty. Go on, do save it for the podcast.
5: Have I ever told you this? When I worked at the cinema, Cineworld in Ashford.
4: Hang on, we both worked at a cinema.
5: Yeah.
4: Have we ever discussed that?
5: I don't know.
4: I got in trouble with my manager because I was meant to. You remember, like, sometimes there would be an usher and you'd sort of overlook the audience to make sure everything's okay, no one's talking, if it was like a busy, you know, Friday. And he caught me in the foyer just wandering about. He's like, aren't you meant to be in screen too? And I was like, yeah, it's Kill Bill and I don't want to see the end.
5: That's funny.
4: I was just really honest. And I got in trouble for wearing black nail varnish.
5: Did you?
4: Yeah.
5: I feel that's something you'd do back then.
4: Pretty rock and roll.
5: Back in those days, they had a deluxe bar. So it was this really nice... Well, it's not nice, but it's a comfy area in front of the screen. So the people that pay more money for their tickets can go in, have a seat, have an alcoholic drink, and then go in. And then you also can cook food for them and take it to them. Like, it's a real nice...
4: No way. Yeah, that's how they do it in America.
5: Yeah, it's brilliant. But great. They got rid of that now. But when you're working in there, when the film's on, you've got nothing to do. So I was just sitting there once and I fell asleep.
4: Yeah.
5: Because this is on topic. And I woke up on the scariest things.
4: Yeah.
5: Everyone that was on shift was standing and watching me.
4: That's terrifying.
5: Someone had seen me, went and got everyone, and then everyone who wasn't on a department where they can leave, they're just watching me. And I opened my eyes, and I just closed them again.
4: I did a gig a few months ago in Leicester Square Theatre, and was asleep seconds before I went on.
5: Really?
4: Genuinely.
5: I think it must be because we're getting old. Another time, everyone was in the deluxe.
4: Okay.
5: And then there's a manager coming that everyone hated.
4: Yeah.
5: And everyone ran off. I was in this, like, you know, you do a bit in your routine about what's the best, oh, what's it called in the pub where the...
4: The booth.
5: The booth.
4: A booth.
5: It was like a booth. So I was stuck in the middle, so I couldn't get anywhere. So I went under the table, right?
4: You hit...
5: I sat under the table, and the manager came in. And obviously, the person who was meant to be there was there. Yeah. And she was slagging me off big time.
4: What is she saying?
5: Well, basically, that I wasn't doing any work, which is true.
4: You went under a table. That's amazing.
5: I know, yeah.
4: Okay, it's now time for movie news.
5: Oh, that wasn't what I was going to say.
4: Oh,
5: no,
4: all right,
5: no,
4: but
5: no.
4: Look. Okay, but I do want to crack on. This is a film-ish show. Tell me in a second. We're going to do one bit of movie news.
5: Like Partridge.
4: One bit of movie news. Stop saying I'm like
5: movie
4: Partridge.
5: News.
4: Big news. Disney have announced that Lady and the Tramp is in development, okay, for a live-action film. Mark's tea is a bit hot.
5: It's really hot.
4: Does this excite you, live-action Lady and the Tramp, Mark?
5: Yes, and I'll tell you why.
4: Because, I'd love to know why.
5: Because that was one of three Disney films I had on VHS when I was a kid. So I'd watch that one a lot.
4: What were the other two? Let me guess.
5: Okay,
4: Robin Hood.
5: Yes.
4: Yes!
5: That's my favourite one. Come on,
4: of course it is. It's got ginger in it.
5: Unbelievable. That is why I like it.
4: Aladdin.
5: No.
4: Oh, God, of course not. That's in the 90s.
5: It's something that is shit.
4: There was a bit too much swearing on this show last week for my liking, so cut that out.
5: From you?
4: No, you got a bit more swearing.
5: Did I?
4: Yeah, you did.
5: Oh, right,
4: okay, it's rubbish.
5: Yeah, I hated it, and I was so annoyed. It was a birthday present. I was excited, and it's terrible.
4: Oh, that is sad.
5: Yeah.
4: Was it The Rescuers?
5: No, it's unorthodox.
4: I don't know a rubbish Disney film. Oh, it's not a Disney film.
5: Not technically. Oh, it is
4: what
5: Disney.
4: Do you mean,
5: it's Disney. It's Disney.
4: But it's a film. It's live action.
5: Okay, I give you a. It's Mickey Mouse.
4: Fantasia.
5: Yeah, awful. The worst thing. As a kid, that is the worst cartoon ever made. I'm so glad you guessed it. Horrendous. I never watched it all the way through. Never. Never watched it all the way through. Just those singing and dancing rubbish. It's a cartoon. It's not a skill for they can dance, is it? It's not like you're watching.
4: I can imagine how disappointed. I'm just finding it so funny how disappointed you. I can see. Just there's no story. Just
5: no.
4: Short films.
5: No.
4: Where's the comedy?
5: Awful.
4: Oh.
5: And Mickey Mouse is good, but not that. Rubbish. It's rubbish.
4: There's the review.
5: I've never thought about that. I haven't thought about that for years, but I think that is my least favourite film ever.
4: Okay.
5: Yeah, it is. It must be.
4: Okay.
5: So that was a bit of movie news.
4: Yeah, that was what was movie news?
5: The Lady and the Tramp.
4: And it's going to be directed by the. I think you reviewed this. The Lego is it Ninjago?
5: Ninjago.
4: Director Charlie Bean. But Lego Ninjago didn't do that well. I was surprised by that.
5: You're surprised it didn't do well. Or surprised he's got the job.
4: Yeah, he's got the job. Right. Well, there's a bit.
5: The reason that didn't do well is because it didn't have any classic characters in it.
4: There's a theory. So what were you going to say before we give you the next bit
5: of just a quick one.
4: Movie
5: you
4: news?
5: Know at the Oscars, the Hollyoaks actor woman...
4: Yes.
5: Her short film...
4: If you knew... Mark, can I say something? If you knew you were going to be talking about her, why didn't you find out her name?
5: Because I literally, just before we came on, you said to me, have you got anything for... Save it for the podcast. And I went... The radio show. And
4: there you
5: I
4: go.
5: Went,
4: there's the magic of showbiz.
5: And I looked
4: in there.
5: At my phone, and on my phone, I've got notes...
4: Rachel Shenton.
5: Yes,
4: yeah,
5: I looked on my phone and I always make notes if I think of something that would be suitable to talk about.
4: Yeah, well done.
5: And we were talking about that short film. I think my mum or someone said they'd really like to watch it. And then we're like, how do you watch one of the short films that wins like at the Oscars? Like, I Googled it. I couldn't find out how you'd watch it.
4: So it's just a question to me?
5: Yeah, how do you watch the short films that are at the Oscars? And what's the point of winning awards if you can't watch them?
4: Don't know. In other movie news, Steven Spielberg confirms that Indiana Jones 5 will be ready for release April 2019. Come on, Indiana Jones 5.
5: Yep.
4: If Harrison Ford doesn't get into another plane crash.
5: I think we've chatted about this before.
4: Yeah.
5: I've never been a...
4: Indiana Jones fan. That is absolutely ridiculous.
5: No.
4: Harrison
5: never.
4: Ford... I've said this before in old episodes of the Filmish show. If I could be any man, Harrison Ford. Love him.
5: Do you?
4: Yeah. If you could be any man?
5: Well, I think we've had this discussion before.
4: Yeah.
5: Ryan Reynolds?
4: No, that was if you could have any man.
5: That's going to be a regular thing as well.
4: I forgot about that.
5: Ryan, which Ryan?
4: Well, we asked Marek which Ryan he would prefer.
5: Let's bring this back.
4: To have sex with.
5: Yes.
4: That was it, wasn't it? Ryan Reynolds or Ryan Gosling.
5: Choice,
4: and mine's Ryan Gosling.
5: Yeah. Cool. And so far, Ryan Reynolds, like, when
4: winning.
5: We did it, was winning. Yeah. Would you really want to be like an old man now?
4: No, I would want to be Harrison Ford when he was my age.
5: Yeah.
4: Phenomenal.
5: In The Fugitive. Loved that film. I really loved that when I was young.
4: Okay, great. This isn't just a podcast about like films that you used to enjoy.
5: Yeah, why not?
4: Right, come on.
5: Movie news.
4: Yeah, that's movie news. It's now time for a song from the world of soundtrack. Gonna go for You Could Be Mine by Guns N' Roses from Terminator 2. Did you like that, Mark?
5: Terminator 2?
4: Yeah.
5: Ruddy loved it.

0: Oh my god,
1: that Guns N' Roses, Terminator intense. 2. Right, check it out. So coming up, we've got Danny's movie pitch, but first it's time for Mark's DVD review. Mark's DVD review, DVD review, DVD review, DVD review, DVD review, DVD review, DVD review, DVD review, DVD review, DVD review.

0: Name and name of you.
1: So this week I'm reviewing Molly's Game, because that's shortly out on DVD. I asked my mate if he wanted to come to the cinema. He said, "Is anyone else coming? And what are you watching?" I said, "Molly's Game." He said, "I don't know her, but what are we watching?" Jessica Chastain plays Molly Bloom, a high-stakes poker hostess. She hosts to some of LA's richest, including a very famous actor. She found out he was good at poker firsthand. She would provide them with food and drink. The fruit selection wasn't great, because you would hear the players say that they only had a pair.
0: I like that one. Anyway. You should try and put that in your... Could you put that in your set?
1: I don't know,
0: and
1: maybe.
0: It's not about Molly's Game, it's about gambling. My friend was gambling the other day.
1: Yeah, maybe. Molly is then arrested for illegal gambling. She doesn't know how they found out and is annoyed. I should think the FBI bug her.
0: What?
1: They bug her. You know, like someone bugs you.
0: Yeah.
1: It's a bit forced, that one. Just remember the pair one.
0: Okay, yeah.
1: As well as other crimes, she's also accused of prostitution. She pays her lawyer to get her off, which is the sort of thing that they were accusing her of doing.
0: Very nice.
1: That's right, isn't it?
0: Yeah, I like that.
1: Excellent movie. I give it 8 marks. Immons, out of 10.
0: Is it an excellent movie?
1: Yeah, I really enjoyed it. It's really good, but her performance is excellent in it.
0: Are you into gambling? I can't imagine you're into gambling.
1: No, I've got a good self-control with it. But I've been and played roulette at the casino.
0: Jesus wept. Have a nap. You have a nap. I'll take over. Okay, do you like other Aaron Sorkin films? Because he directed that. He also did Steve Jobs movie.
1: I didn't like the Steve Jobs one, did I?
0: You didn't like the Steve Jobs one? I can't remember. You didn't like it?
1: Boring.
0: I really liked it.
1: No.
0: And the Facebook movie. That's what everyone calls
1: Facebook
0: it.
1: Movie.
0: Everyone calls it the Facebook movie. Social Network.
1: Yeah, I think that was better than the Jobs one.
0: Okay.
1: What about gambling with you? I reckon you'd love a bit of gambling.
0: What?
1: I imagine that you avoid it because you know you might get into trouble.
0: No, what it is, I just can't. Basically, right? I never. Oh, I've just realised David Fincher directed Social Network, and when I say I just realised, a wonderful producer Natalie just wrote it up on the screen. What else did Aaron Sorkin do then? He did West Wing. Oh, right, but he wrote the... Right, good. I was right about something. Right, good. So he wrote The Social Network, but Fincher directed and Danny Boyle. Actually, there's some other movie news. Movie news. Sorry, that's the jingle for...
1: I had a mouthful of tea.
0: Movie news.
1: Movie news.
0: That Danny Boyle will be doing the new Bond. Trying to wind me up. Danny Boyle will be directing the last Daniel Craig Bond.
1: That'd be brilliant.
0: Exciting.
1: Do we know anything about that Bond?
0: Daniel Craig will be playing it, and it'll be directed by Danny Boyle. So, yes. I just told you. Right, okay.
1: What were we
0: talking about? Casino. Basically, in gambling, it's like Pulp Fiction, this. Yeah, yeah. Non-linear. I never understood gambling. How could you be addicted to that? It's ridiculous. Someone that, you know,
1: yeah,
0: used to enjoy a cigarette, whatever, and a rather like a drink. how can you be addicted? There's no physical... It's so stupid. Then, got to a boxing, and some money down on a fight. I can't remember what fight it was. But basically, the bloke nearly knocked him out in the round that I'd guessed, and it was insane.
1: Yeah.
0: The adrenaline that rushes through your body, and I thought, better not do that again.
1: And
0: because that was...
1: Do you think if he had knocked him out and you'd have won, that would have been
0: game over? That must have surely game over. Well, because he had knocked him out. Yay! There we go!
1: We're back.
0: Two comics.
1: The chicken is gone.
0: That makes it sound like you've had a dump. Right, so, there you go. That was Mark's DVD review.
1: Oh, there you go, mate.
0: So, it's now time for Danny's movie pitch. This is the section of the show where we have our guest, Danny Ward, come onto the show to pitch us a movie idea of his that myself and Mark may or may not green light. Hello, Danny Ward.
2: Hi, guys. How you doing?
0: Good, mate.
1: Hello, mate.
2: Hi, mate.
0: Where are you?
2: Ascot.
0: Ascot. Why?
2: A few bits and pieces going down.
0: What's going down? What are you doing in Ascot? Have you been doing a gig?
2: Yeah, just doing a bit of motivation in a school, you know. Giving something back.
0: What are you talking about?
2: Just doing a bit of sort of workshopping in a school.
0: What's that?
2: Motivation. Just sort of building motivation through comedy.
0: Is that really what you've been doing?
2: Yeah.
0: Bit of cash.
2: Yeah, I'm halfway through. I'm sat in the car park. I'm looking at minibus. Actually, it's a posh school. I'm looking at 8 minibuses in a row.
0: Very nice. Okay, Danny, we're ready for your pitch, if you are.
2: Yeah, absolutely. And I tell you what, I might ruffle some feathers with this one.
3: Oh.
2: Seems like only last week I was pitching Mince Pies the movie, but already it's the last show before Easter. I wanted something seasonal. I thought Easter bunnies, but with Peter Rabbit just hitting the screens, no way. Then it hit me, like Humpty Dumpty falling off a wall. A heartfelt British comedy set in an Easter egg factory starring Mackenzie Crook, but also with a socio-political message. They said it can't be done. Oh, but it can. It's the factory's busy period, early January. And just as cream eggs make their way onto the shelves, so too are the Easter eggs going into production. Meet Peter, Mackenzie Crook's character, the foreman. He's an Easter egg man through and through. He lives, breathes, eats, sleeps Easter eggs. And this is his happiest time of the year. But his life is soon turned upside down when the Easter egg factory is bought by Dr. Smith, a politically correct dentist, lottery winner, and now Easter egg factory owner.
3: Oh, my God.
2: Concerned as he is with modern cultural sensibilities, Dr. Smith plans to change the name of Easter eggs to holiday eggs and remove all the sugar, making them of carob, not chocolate. Have you ever had carob?
0: No. What is carob? Are our audience going to know what carob is?
2: Yeah, well, it's sort of like a substitute for chocolate, but it hasn't got any chocolate in it. Well, you know your couscous rice line? It's like that. It's chocolate for people like that.
0: Okay, that's and a reference to something I do in stand-up, but okay, right, ignore that.
2: But
0: right.
2: It's rancid. Rancid.
0: Yes.
2: Peter...
0: Peter
2: is up in arms, because he thinks about all the joy that will be sapped from the children who love that thin chocolate that only an Easter egg provides. His only hope is to raise enough money to open up his own Easter egg factory and embarks on a major fundraising initiative in order to get the production lines up and running in time for Easter Sunday.
3: Come on.
2: We see jumble sales, quiz nights, cake bakes and more.
3: Yes.
2: As Peter and his crew of egg-loving locals come together in this vital cause. But just as they come close to reaching their target, the money is stolen. Surely Dr. Smith wouldn't stoop so low, would he? Will they recover the money? Will the Easter eggs get made? Will Easter be saved? This is the comedy we've all laid in wait for. It will have you cracking up and spitting feathers if you miss it. I give you the Easter Egg Hunter. That's a reference to the Dr. Smith who's going after Easter eggs.
0: Yeah, wonderful. Fantastic. I mean, I absolutely... Go on, Mark. You look ready to speak.
1: Well, I was really loving it.
0: Yeah.
1: And then it lost me a little bit.
0: It did at the end, Peter. It felt like it was really building to a climax.
1: Petered out.
0: Petered out. Well done. But then it just turned. It just sort of. It just became about like, will a bloke
1: find some money?
0: Yeah.
2: Well, they're raising the money. You see, they're doing well.
1: Is it a comedy?
0: No.
2: Yes.
0: Is
2: yeah.
0: It?
2: Yeah. Oh, it's a heartfelt comedy, Mark, with a social political message.
0: Ah.
1: Oh, yeah.
0: Okay.
2: So they want to change the name of Easter eggs to holiday eggs.
0: But are people going to watch this outside of Easter, Danny?
1: I've never known an Easter movie.
0: No.
2: No, well, quite. Hello, USP.
0: Yeah. Peter Rabbit's going to go for it, I suppose.
2: That's true. I mean, I haven't seen it myself.
1: Nativity. Is that an Easter movie?
2: What?
1: No, Nativity's...
0: No, it's Christmas.
2: Is
0: Christmas
2: that an Easter movie, born. Mark?
1: That's when he dies, the other one. What's the one...
2: you're a heathen, mate.
1: What's the one that Mel Gibson did?
0: For Passion Great of the Christ!
1: That's Easter movie, isn't it?
0: Oh, God.
1: Similar sort of vibe to that, Danny.
0: What's What Women Want? Is that seasonal? Right, okay. Danny, I think I like this. I thought, as Mark said, it petered out. Also, I don't think there's much of a market for this film outside of Easter. Passion of the Christ has Jesus in it. I think he's got the mileage to run throughout the entire year. So I'm going to say no.
1: Unless that could be a twist. Maybe Mackenzie Crook could be, like it turns out, maybe starts getting followers in his quest. And then that could be like he's like Jesus. Then I reckon I'd be more on board.
0: I'm going to say no. So, Mark, are you going to green light
1: it? If you say no, I've got to say no. Really.
0: Well, not really.
1: I can't fund it.
0: Well, it could just be a maybe.
1: Put it into
2: No, forget it. It needs to be better. It's fine. Yeah. It's the ending was limp. I get it. Taking notes on board.
0: What was it called again?
2: Easter Egg Hunter.
0: Okay, Easter Egg Hunter. That's a no for Easter Egg Hunter. If there are any Twitter listeners that disagree, please tweet us and we'll make sure that Danny gets it. Danny, we'll speak to you on the next episode and hopefully we can green light a film for you.
2: Better next time, guys. See you later.
1: Bye, mate.
0: Cheers, mate. Goodbye. Another Easter film, by the way, is Candy Chicks and Rock and Roll. It was a sort of animated film.
1: And the point of that is, I'd never heard of it.
0: It's what? Oh, it's called Hop. Oh, that was just a quote. What's that then? That is a confusing poster. Right, there's an Easter film called Hop. Don't see it. And Life of Brian?
1: Right, yeah, Life of Brian, yeah, technically.
4: Foo Bar Radio presents...
5: Ian Bosworth.
6: What a perfect run-in that was.
7: Yeah.
6: To speak with Rob Schneider on the telephone.
8: The first time I ever heard the C word out loud. I mean, I knew that it existed.
6: Yeah.
8: Then when I was 13, my first trip to London, England... And, like, within 45 seconds of being in the country, I had heard the word about 90 times.
6: Yeah.
8: Somebody on a double-decker bus had, you know, had taken somebody else's seat. The next thing you know, I said, you fucking cunt. You bloody cunt. Yeah. You are your fucking cunt.
6: Yeah.
4: Like, every Monday.
5: Ian Bosworth.
4: From 2 p.m.
7: FUBAR Radio.
0: That's time for the UK box office top three. UK, K.
9: Oh, my God.
0: Box office.
9: Get down.
0: Top three. The UK box office top three. What was that? So for any new listeners, that was the UK box office top three jingle. And we usually put, like, famous quotes, try and get famous quotes into the jingle. But instead... Mark held like an air machine gun and said, oh, get down. What was that?
9: I was trying to make it actually.
0: Get down. Pull it together, man. What was it you said before that? You went, oh my God. What's that from?
9: I don't know. I just put more into it than I was expecting.
0: I know. You really went for it. You meant to do film lines. For God's sake. Okay. I hate snakes. That would have been one of the lines I was going to say.
1: This is Indiana Jones. Plane, is it?
0: Oh. Indiana Jones. Right. Mark's got the giggles. So there we go. He's actually crying of laughter. It's unbelievable. Can we... Fuck. No! You've got the real version of Jimmy Carr's fake laugh. Oh, God. Right.
9: Once I go.
0: Oh,
9: God.
0: Right. Okay. Do you need a tissue?
9: Fine.
0: Put it together. Oh. In at number three. Black Panther. Director, Ryan Coogler. Also directed Creed and Fruitvale Station. Oh, no, I heard of... You seen Fruitvale Station?
9: No.
0: You saw Creed?
1: Oh, Creed 2's going to have Dolph Lundgren in, isn't it?
0: Is it?
1: Yeah, that's what I've heard.
0: So it's going to have the bloke that killed his dad?
1: I think... Right, this... okay, we might need to look this up for sure, but the... I think it's going to be his son against Creed.
0: No. That is actually amazing.
1: I think.
0: That is actually... So, like, basically, a new Rocky IV.
1: Yeah.
0: Okay.
1: But he didn't die, did he, in it? So he's probably there as his son's trainer or something. That might be the case.
0: Brilliant. Now you're talking my language.
1: That'd be good, wouldn't it? Drago, isn't it?
0: Amazing. So, okay, number three, Black Panther. We've discussed this on the show before, as it's obviously was at number one.
1: Yeah.
0: I think, again, this might have to be confirmed, but I think it broke all Marvel records apart from the first Avengers. I think this is the highest, in the cinema, the highest like opening weekend of any Marvel film.
1: Mm.
0: Bar the original Avengers Assemble. Yeah. It was, I mean, I think you liked it more than me. I know what the film meant and what the sort of issues and the weights that the film was carrying.
1: Yeah.
0: And obviously I commend that. That's amazing. That's good. And it just shows that also, I mean, it shouldn't have to be like this, but there is a market for that, for, what would you say, mainstream black cinema, I suppose.
1: Yeah.
0: Do you know what I mean? And audiences will go out in big numbers. But apart from that, the actual film, I did have to... did I tell you this? I had to leave early.
1: No, it don't surprise me.
0: So no, I had to leave. I was in America, and I had to leave early because I dropped my phone, and it was getting repaired at the Apple Store, and I had to go and collect it before the shop shut. And yeah. So I walked. I was a white guy that walked out. I just thought not look good. Just like half an hour before the end, just me walking out like I've gone, not for me. Too many blacks.
1: Oh, God.
0: Do you know what I mean?
1: Yeah.
0: But I was enjoying it, but I just wasn't enjoying it any more than any of the others, really.
1: Yeah, yeah. It's got the same. It's got the same format, hasn't it? It's got the same.
0: That's a superhero movie, yeah.
1: Yeah, it's the same. It's A. They got their way of doing it, and they know what works.
0: But for Ragnarok.
1: Ragnarok
0: was, you know, hilarious. I mean, it was basically, it's a comedy.
1: Yeah, yeah.
0: Really funny.
1: Yeah. Ant-Man, I really like.
0: Ant-Man.
1: Liked. And Guardians of the Galaxy, obviously, I think.
0: You're just listing films, yeah.
1: I'm listing films that I think I probably enjoyed more than this one.
0: Oh, right, okay.
1: But obviously they haven't got as big a meaning behind it, but.
0: How many what out of five would you, or did you give it? I can't remember.
1: I don't know if we did we?
0: I think maybe because it was an Oscar special, we didn't or something.
1: Yeah.
0: So how? All right, there you go. There's the question. How many what out of five would you give it?
1: I guess.
0: Here's a question. What do you think of the Black Panther as a superhero? Because I don't imagine you would have known who he was.
1: Yeah.
0: In all seriousness, this has still got to be a show that people are listening to.
1: Yeah.
0: Right?
1: Okay.
0: You've already had the giggles, you've slept, and now you're interrupting the host.
1: Yeah, sorry.
0: Okay.
1: The thing is... No, don't leave. Don't walk out. Sean, come back.
7: Talk about Black Panther.
1: Come back. No, it's not Never Mind the Buzzcocks, mate. Talk about Black Panther. Ah, Black Panther, eh? Is he actually gone? What's he doing? Is he just waiting? I didn't think it was that bad, what I was saying. Anyway, Black Panther, good film. Anyway, let's go to number two on the box office chart, which is Peter Rabbit, is it? Is it Peter Rabbit?
7: Oh, it's not easy, is it?
1: Is it Peter Rabbit?
7: Not easy without me.
1: The point is, Sean, I needed someone else, but you were complaining because I was here. So it's the opposite trouble.
0: You're interrupting.
1: So it's Peter Rabbit, is
0: it? Stop interrupting. Let me talk.
1: Is it, what were you going to say?
0: It's Tomb Raider 2.
1: Oh, is it?
0: In the number two. It's Tomb Raider, not Tomb Raider 2.
1: What were you going to say before when I was interrupting you?
0: Who cares? Tomb Raider 2. No, Tomb Raider is number two. There we go. What is going on? It's that fucking chicken. That's what it is. The chicken.
1: Know.
0: It just messes you. Even when you think, I've got past the chicken now, it comes back and gets you. Tomb Raider.
1: Yeah.
0: Now, a lot of people won't have seen this. I didn't watch it. I saw that it got one star in the Times.
1: Yeah.
0: And it completely, like, went for it.
1: Really?
0: So, first of all, what I want to know is, before you talk about this Tomb Raider.
1: Yeah.
0: Did you like the games?
1: Never into games.
0: Sorry?
1: Never been into games. Computer games or anything like that. It's never really... What?
0: What did you do then?
1: I went and played sport. Tennis.
0: Oh, my God.
1: And football and basketball and taekwondo and cricket.
0: So you didn't have a PlayStation?
1: I did have one.
0: But you didn't play it?
1: Not really.
0: N64? Mate, you've missed... I'm telling you, you've missed out on some golden years.
1: Like what?
0: GoldenEye on the N64?
1: Never heard of it.
0: Of
1: course I have.
0: GoldenEye
1: on the N64. Yeah. So was that the first one it came out with?
0: So, can't remember. So did you not play Tomb Raider?
1: Only with my around my mate's house or something. I'd watch them play Tomb Raider.
0: Mate, are you one of those?
1: I prefer watching. It's like watching a film.
0: What weird. You're like a parent. Just sits there watching your kids play a computer game. I got a special cartridge that you could plug into the back.
1: Oh, is this naughty?
0: Very naughty. That you could plug into the back of your PS1.
1: Yeah.
0: Before it's called a PS1, a PlayStation.
1: Yeah.
0: Right? And you put a code in, and it dyed what? Lara Croft's hair blonde, and you got to see her breasts.
1: What?
0: Yeah, she took off her top.
1: Shut up.
0: Yeah, you plugged it into the back of the PlayStation.
1: Typical blonde.
0: Yeah. Amazing. True story, though.
1: Wow, that's amazing.
0: That is true. I'm getting a note from the producer. That's not true. That is true. Yeah, so I'd make Lara Croft.
1: So the whole time. So when someone's attacking her, would that sort of distract them?
0: Huh?
1: When someone's attacking her, would that distract them?
0: It'd distract me. Hey, come on. There you go. Yeah, that. Man, remember the graphics as well? How bad they were.
1: No, because I didn't play it.
0: Well, like 32-bit, so everything was pixelated.
1: Right.
0: And it was still a, yeah. So, did you like the previous Tomb Raider films?
1: Films?
0: Yeah.
1: How many were there?
0: The Angelina Jolie films.
1: Has there been more than one?
0: Yes. Cradle of Life was the second one.
1: I can't remember them. Did you like them? I like her.
0: Did I like them? No, not really.
1: No.
0: So you didn't go into the cinema thinking, Sean or probably the audience are probably wondering, is this better than the last franchise? You won't be able to answer that question.
1: I assumed it would be, because I didn't think the last franchise was meant to be very good. Was it?
0: No, not really.
1: No, so I just assumed it would be better.
0: Right, Mark, tell us about Tomb Raider.
1: I went and watched it, Sean.
0: Yes.
1: It was more of an origin story, the beginning. So
0: yeah, that was very popular.
1: Really remember the Lara Croft. What's Angelina Jolie one?
0: Yeah.
1: But you found out how she because in the game she just goes straight into being a kick ass, can beat everyone up.
0: You said they're taking the Batman Begins approach. You get to see how she comes from. What is she? She's a courier.
1: Yeah.
0: Cycling courier.
1: She's a cycling courier, but she's from a family, a well-off family, and her dad is goes out and is an adventurer.
0: Yeah, archaeologist, bit like Indiana Jones.
1: But he's got lots of money and
0: sure.
1: Yeah, but they don't really there's one point I did have about it. They don't really explain why he was going off and doing these things. They didn't really explain why. They said he was rich, so he could afford to go and do these things, but didn't really say why. But she's shown at the beginning as having weaknesses, and they show her in a boxing ring fighting a bit of MMA against another girl, and she gets beat up. So she's not shown as being this. She's not shown as being this invincible fighter that you kind of from the games and.
0: Yeah.
1: So I really liked the origin story aspect of it. And it was quite long until it got to the point of going into a tomb.
0: The film was quite... I think it's about to say the film was quite long until the end. Yeah.
1: But until the point when she goes in the tomb, I did enjoy that bit.
0: Okay.
1: But when she goes in the tomb, don't get me wrong, it's got all the fancy special effects.
0: Action scenes.
1: But it's nothing new. We've seen it all before in, say, Indiana Jones or anything of that ilk.
0: I think for computer game fans, from the trailer, I think I've seen that there'll be a few sort of nice little gems for the people that used to play on the PlayStation 1. The way that she jumps is the way that she used to jump in the game. Cool stuff like that. It's fun.
1: So I didn't pick up on
0: that. You wouldn't have picked up on that because you were playing basketball.
1: I wouldn't say it was one star.
0: It
1: was entertaining. It was entertaining.
0: Was it too long, like most films?
1: Nah.
0: No, it was fine.
1: But I thought it broke it up nice because, the story getting up to the point of going into the tomb.
0: Yeah.
1: And then when she's in the tomb, it's changing it up a bit, changing the vibes.
0: Yeah.
1: So I thought it was good. I enjoyed it. Bits that are stupid.
0: Like what?
1: Oh, God, I wish I'd remembered.
0: But mate, it's the film. I know I've not seen anything, but you did see it.
1: There's just points that are ridiculous. Like there's the guy that she's sort of against in it.
0: The bad guy. Yeah,
1: the bad guy. Fuck. Language, Sean.
0: Unbelievable.
1: The bad guy.
0: Yeah.
1: I don't really want to give her a spoiler. Spoiler.
0: Okay, there's a spoiler warning there.
1: Yeah, okay, it's a spoiler warning. So it's all about finding this this old woman in the tomb that was buried alive, and they said she had magical powers and she was buried there because she had caused trouble. There's a twist. I won't give away the twist.
0: Yeah.
1: But the bad guy, wants to take a part of her into the world because it has magical powers to it, so...
0: Yeah.
1: But he finds out that it's not what it seems.
0: Ooh.
1: And that this thing is actually really dangerous.
0: Yes.
1: Yet he still wants to take... It just makes no sense.
0: Yeah, it sounds boring. You've bored me talking about it.
1: Yeah.
0: Okay, so that's Tomb Raider in number two. And number one for the Easter break, it's Peter Rabbit, which I've not seen.
1: Oh, so is... Oh, yeah.
0: And I have no interest in... So there is...
1: Easter
0: theme. An Easter theme. I did say that, actually, but you were talking over me.
1: That doesn't sound like me.
0: Peter Rabbit.
1: Yeah.
0: There you go. Number one.
1: I don't know much about it.
0: Directed by Will Gluck, who directed Easy A, Friends with Benefits, and the remake of Annie, which I didn't think did very well. And it stars James Corden and Domhnall Gleeson, as well as, I can't say...
1: The voiceover star of them.
0: Yeah.
1: The voiceover. Are there humans in it? Is it a bit like Paddington, or is it all a cartoon?
0: Who's that?
1: Faisal Bazzi.
0: Faisal Bazzi.
1: Barzai.
0: Okay.
1: Not
0: seeing it. It's a feature adaptation of Beatrix Potter's classic tale of a rebellious rabbit trying to sneak into a farmer's vegetable garden.
1: Sounds very exciting.
0: I'm not going to see it. I've got no interest.
1: I mean, Danny's movie pitch sounds better than that.
0: And I remember people weren't happy with James Corden doing the voice for the rabbit. I know there was a bit of a backlash over
1: Why?
0: That. I think that I've gathered that Peter Rabbit is meant to be a bit more sort of, a bit more English and proper, perhaps.
1: Yeah.
0: But James Corden also, you know, is big in America, I think, apparently, and therefore might be able to, you know, sell some seats over there.
1: Yeah.
0: So that's a reason. Not going to see it. I imagine it's crap.
1: It's obviously doing well, though.
0: Why?
1: Because it's the top of the box office.
0: Oh, yeah.
1: You idiot.
0: There you go. Right. So that was the UK box office top.
1: Get down!
0: Shut up, you idiot.

0: People Are Strange by Echo and the Bunnymen. That is from The Lost Boys.
1: Oh, nice.
0: There you go. Have you seen that?
1: Kiefer Sutherland.
0: Well done. Did you see it?
1: Probably.
0: Okay. It's now time to speak to our special guest, comedian, comic actor, writer. It's my friend, who I've been in many things with. It's Marek Larwood. Hello, mate.
2: Oh, hi, Sean.
0: I knew he'd do something stupid. Hello, Marek.
2: Is this a really serious podcast, then?
0: I don't know. What do you reckon? Have you heard any of it?
2: No, I'm sort of saving it for when I retire. You know, you want to say the best things when you get old. I thought when I get to 65, I'll just line up these podcasts and listen back to it so I've got something to look forward to.
1: I do that with roast dinner with Yorkshire puddings. I'll save him to the end.
0: I do that.
1: Yeah.
0: There you go. That's the same. Marek, you've also got a film podcast.
2: Well, I've stopped doing it. No, listen to it, Sean.
0: It's not stopped us.
2: Yeah, you're still doing it. So, I mean, I don't have to. I've got another one I've just started, which is pointless, yeah.
0: What?
2: So, big podcast pointless, aren't they?
0: But they're fun. Do you do it alone?
2: I've started a new one called Marek Makes a Movie because, as you know, we all like films. I thought I should try and make a film, and I go and speak to filmmakers who people who've made short films and editors and stuff like that about what it takes to make a film, and I try and get people to send me money to which I'm going to use the budget for my film, so I will make a blockbuster.
0: That's a great idea.
2: One day. Yeah.
0: Okay, so what's it called so people can check it out and then hopefully donate money to your film?
2: It's called Marek Makes a Movie.
0: Oh, you said.
2: But it's really geeky.
0: It's
2: so
0: really geeky.
2: If you listen to it, it's like proper sort of boring editing things and sound and microphones.
0: Sort of
2: like
0: this
2: that,
0: then, so. Yeah. Sort of highbrow shit. Yeah.
2: not as sexy, though.
0: Okay, so we've done lots of stuff together. Is this true that you've been in a film, Mitchell and Webb's The Magicians, and you played Colin?
2: Yeah.
0: I don't think you ever told me about that.
2: Oh, it was about 10 years ago.
0: What?
2: And
0: what did you do?
2: Really non-eventful film. Obviously, I was playing someone who may or may not have learning disability.
0: Do you feel typecast? Is that what you're...
2: Yeah. Of a phone call coming. I don't know if you're hearing that beeping. My agent called me. This is the first time in a year. If you can hear that beeping, she's saying, "Get off that. Whatever you do, don't do that show." Magicians on that show.
0: Sorry, mate. You're on this show, and you're contractually you've got to stay. You're here to tell us you're hateful free. What are the three films that you hate the most? We won't keep you long. I know you're going to the cinema. What are you going to see?
2: Yeah. I'm going to go and see this new, what's that bloke with a cleft palate called? Joaquin Phoenix.
0: Oh, yeah. What, where he plays Jesus?
2: No, he's got... He's

0: Yeah. Well done. You passed the test.
1: I'm just sick of superhero films, but if I had to pick three... Well, first of all, I'd talk about The Shape of Water.
2: Oh!
1: I think it's the worst film to ever win an Oscar.
0: Wow. Amazing! What? Okay, but I really want to hear this. So before you go on what seems like it might be a rant, what did you think should have won?
1: Well, I haven't seen Phantom Thread. I saw most of the others. I thought it was a poor year for Oscars, but Three Billboards Outside Ebbing, Missouri was the best of them, I thought.
0: Yeah, that's what Mark thought. I would have gone Dunkirk. Tell us about Shape of the Water. The Shape of Water.
1: Basically, a deaf and dumb woman tries to fuck a fishman. I mean, a better thing would be me sticking my dick in some cotton chips. That would be better. It's a shit Amelie and a shit Splash. The worst of those two films combined, and it's just got one of those green, you know, like when you see The Matrix, it's really green.
0: Yeah.
1: They've got some weird sort of turquoise wash over it.
0: Yeah.
1: I could not believe that it was nominated and it won. So I think that's overrated for people to go and see that.
0: Yeah, no, that's good to know because that's current as well, so thank you.
1: Have you both seen that?
2: No.
0: I've seen it, yeah. Chick fucks a fish. I really like Pads Labyrinth. I agree. Yes. I don't see how this is one best film, but I didn't dislike it as much as you. Okay, we're gonna move you on swiftly to your second film. If we count as your first, what's your second?
1: I hate gangster films.
0: Do you like films, Eric?
1: Yeah, I love films. I love any film that's got normally got blue in the title is a sign of a good film. Like Blue Ruin, Blue is the Warmest Colour.
0: Blue Velvet.
1: Some Blue Velvet. Any lesbo films are normally good. not as in pornography, but as in the films about that. I'm a big fan of films. I recently watched it. My favourite film was embarrassing because it's The Shawshank Redemption. I've watched most of the IMDb top 250. It's not cool to say you like the Shawshank Redemption, but
0: I love it
1: again recently.
0: Amazing.
1: It is so brilliant. This is a good game for you, you both do on your show, which we used to do on our now defunct show, which is called the IMDb top. You get your IMDb number. So on IMDb, there's if you scroll to the bottom, it's the Internet Movie Database, which is a sort of Bible, that and Rotten Tomatoes for people who like a film. You scroll to the bottom and click on top 250, and it gives you the voted top 250 films of all time.
0: We've got to nick this off Marek's old podcast. Yeah. We've got to do this.
1: Yeah, and you scroll through all the numbers. You go through all the numbers, and the first film that you haven't seen is your IMDb number.
2: Ah.
0: That's amazing. We've got to do that.
2: Yeah.
0: Right, we will do that. Next episode of Filmish, we will do that. So, okay, so hang on. So, you hate all superhero films. You hate all gangster films?
1: Yeah, I hate any film in which someone says Muppet in it that isn't one of the Muppet films.
0: Oh, you mean... you mean like British gangster movies? You don't hate The Godfather?
1: No, I love The Godfather.
0: Yeah.
1: I love American gangster movies are fine.
0: So you don't like Lockstock?
1: I don't mind Lockstock. It's the one I hate the most is The Sweeney, and I also hate Welcome to the Punch. They're both really glamorising arseholes. Yeah, that bloke's great. He killed he literally killed people and threatened people, and yet they're somehow glamorised as really, really cool, and that's their personality. I hate it. I hate those violent men, and when I see films like that, it makes me want to puke.
0: That's good. I feel like this hateful free section could go on for a lot longer with you.
1: Yeah, there's a lot of films I don't like.
0: Okay, and so basically we've actually got more. So we've got all superhero films, gangster, sort of London gangster films. We're going to include Shape of Water. So like a bonus film, what is that before we move on to your song and the end of the show?
1: I think one of the worst films, big budget films I've seen in recent times is The Hobbit.
0: I couldn't get through that.
1: Both of those.
0: Yeah, that was poor.
1: Awful.
0: That was tough. Mark, Hobbit?
2: I didn't dislike it.
0: Okay. Yeah, no, tough viewing. Why make three films when it's just one?
2: Yeah.
1: Yeah.
2: And it's just repeating The Lord of the Rings.
1: Exactly.
2: Really.
1: And the source material is so good, and I had that much money, to fuck that up is a travesty, really. You shouldn't mess that up. It's just studios, I think, having too much say in things. I don't know. It was just so long, and all the people half the dwarves...

0: even look like dwarves. Dwarves aren't good looking. You should never want to bone a dwarf. I'm not saying that. Let me qualify that. I'm not saying that as in dwarves is in the sense of the guy from Game of Thrones. I'm saying dwarves is in the Tolkien.
1: Yeah, got you. Not little people, actual medieval sort of fantasy
2: hairy dwarves.
1: Cool. Yeah. We're going to end on that. Marek, thank you so much for speaking to us.
0: My pleasure.
1: And I'll see you on don't be stupid, we love it. And I'll see you on Ramesh Ranganathan's The Reluctant Landlord sitcom that we're both in.
0: Yes, blood.
1: Wicked.
0: Take care.
3: Bye, mate.
1: Enjoy the film. Ta-da. I think I cut him off saying bye to you. So that was Marek Larwood. Thank you so much for coming on. Top man, very funny. This is his song, A Real Hero, by College and Electric Youth. The song from Drive with... Oh, we forgot to ask him which Ryan he would do. Gosling or Reynolds?
2: So quickly, call him back.
1: Yeah.
2: What's that?
1: It's got to be. He's picked a song from Drive. It's Gosling. Natalie's
2: nah,
1: right.
2: Nah, not having that.
1: Yeah.
2: I'm not having that.
1: Okay, I've been Sean Walsh. As always.
2: Yeah.
1: Joined by Mark Simmons.
2: Yeah, me.
1: That's it. Cut. That's the film.

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1: I was just finishing my Fanta, bruv.
2: What?
0: You are such a wanker.
2: Why?
0: You just are. You're drinking a Fanta, you're a wanker.
2: Sorry.
0: That's the rhyme.
2: What?
0: It's Payne and Sylvester Incorporated on Fubar Radio. It's Wednesday, you know what time it is. Make sure you get in your legal advice for us later. We've got a jam-packed show. We just started the show with The Last Skeptic featuring Dream McLean and Matt Wills.
2: You done know.
0: And it was the perfect show to start with. It's called
2: it
0: Tomorrow.
2: Song to start with.
0: Perfect song to start the show with. Do you know why?
2: Has it got anything to do with Back to the Future Day?
0: It's Back to the Future Day today.
2: What, and is it today that they predicted?
0: Yep. Today is that day.
2: Today is that day.
3: It's at 4:29, by the way.
0: 4:29.
3: To be exact.
2: Yeah. So some hoverboards have got to be, like, in constant use.
0: Yeah.
2: ASAP.
0: Do you know what's rolling around London at the moment?
2: Yeah, but they're not proper hoverboards. Like
0: No. Not them little Segway boards.
2: What?
0: The DeLorean. Uber have commissioned a few DeLoreans.
2: Oh,
0: and if you order an Uber, you might get picked up in a DeLorean.
2: How many are there?
0: I've no idea, but there's a number of them. And Doc's one of our hosts on Fubar Radio. He's actually took a selfie. If you look at his Instagram, DocBreezy88, I think his handle is. He actually took a selfie in Aldgate with a DeLorean actually going past him.
2: Wow.
0: Yeah. In celebratory style, I'm wearing the Nike Bruin, which Nike kindly sent to me. Could have sent me the Mag if they really wanted to, but that's like a £20,000 shoe, so I'm sure they're probably celebrating sending that to celebrities of a bit of a higher tier.
2: Nah. I didn't think about doing it. I should have done something. Can we just make something up real quick that I've done?
0: Yeah, you have, what, in the future?
2: That I've done to, like, celebrate Back to the Future Day.
0: You got in a time machine and went and came to Fubar Radio. You would have been late.
2: I would have been late.
0: You would have been late, but you got in a time machine and got here ahead of schedule.
2: Time machine called the London Underground.
0: Yeah.
2: It's a pretty sweet-ass time machine.
0: Yeah, but it's one. It kind of has the opposite effect of a time machine a lot of the time. Instead of getting there early, you just get there massively fucking late. To be fair, you probably could have got on the tube the time that Back to the Future started, and then was so late you got out today at 4:29.
2: That's exactly what happened.
0: Yeah, I'm expecting a lot of people to be getting off the tube today, just thinking, "Shit, the world looks so different now." Honestly, everything is so different now. But yeah, we've got a jam-packed show, but we want you to In celebratory style, to celebrate Back to the Future Day, we want you to email or tweet to us. If you had the opportunity to either go forward or back in time, where would you go? You could go to, like, you know, if you're going to go forward, let's try and make it an event that you know is actually going to happen. For instance, like, you know, a World Cup.
2: Yeah.
0: Or, you know, whether it's football, rugby.
2: Or, like, a birthday.
0: Yeah, maybe even a World Cup where women and men are both playing for teams.
2: That would be interesting.
0: Pretty epic.
2: Where would you go back to?
0: I would go back to the day I lost my virginity.
2: Why?
0: And just do it all again.
2: Just do it all again.
0: Do it all again, yeah. Be better this time. I want to be a better man.
2: But would you have the tech, like the ability that you have now at sex?
0: Yeah, of course, yeah.
2: You still have that ability?
0: I've watched so much porn. I've got, like, the tech is down to the T.
2: But, like, I'm saying, like, do you have all the experience? Do you know, like, what makes a girl going after all these years of having sex?
0: I like
2: and then
0: to
2: you
0: think
2: go, so. And then you go back to the day you lost your virginity.
0: Exactly.
2: You've got all of that.
0: Exactly.
2: And they're like, you can't be a virgin. You're going, it's just natural talent.
0: Yeah, 3 hours after starting sex, I'll be like, yeah, of course I am a virgin.
2: Yeah.
0: That would be great.
2: Yeah.
0: It'll be like the, you know, the sex scene from Team America World Police?
2: Yeah.
0: That really long, drawn out every single position under the sun. Yeah.
2: Shh. pokes him in the eye.
0: Yeah. It would be that. I'd recreate that if I could. How about yourself? Where would you go? Forward or back?
2: I'd go back to the day that I contracted genital herpes. Kidding! Obviously joking.
0: No, but really though, where would you go?
2: I would go I don't know, you know. Probably like the first. We were talking about it a minute ago.
0: Right.
2: about Reading 2011.
0: Okay.
2: I'd probably go back to that day because we had our first top 10 with Down the Trumpets and the song we did, the Olly Murs, Heart Skips a Beat, that was number one.
0: Of course, you were smashing it that week.
2: So two top 10s, two singles in the top 10.
0: Mm-hmm.
2: And we played a headline stage. It was like the best day of my life.
0: Yeah, yeah.
2: So I'll probably go back there and experience all that.
0: So both of us would just go back to the best days of our lives.
2: Yeah.
0: Yeah.
2: What, losing your virginity was the best day of your life? Was it not like the most awkward, unprepared day of your life?
0: Not really, no. I've been preparing for it for a while, to be fair.
2: I've been preparing for it
0: my whole life.
2: You were preparing for it for your whole life?
0: Mm-hmm.
2: I lost my virginity, there was like five other people in the room.
0: Right.
2: Yeah.
0: So
2: they're all asleep though. All asleep.
0: Was she asleep?
2: I hope not.
0: So do I, mate.
2: I hope. I
0: this is a
2: awake.
0: Confession. If she was,
2: I'm pretty sure she was awake.
0: Yeah.
2: Yeah, she was awake
0: for the whole time. Did you wake her up?
2: I might have fallen asleep at some point. I was just like bare, like nervous halfway through, and was like, "Oh, well, how can I get out of this and just pretend to be asleep?"
0: Yeah.
2: No, that's not happened.
0: Woke up in 2015.
2: But I did wake up, and like all my friends knew I'd lost my virginity because I was like beaming.
0: Yeah.
2: It's one of them.
0: Different
2: ones.
0: Man, wearing a pipe, smoking a pipe, wearing slippers, ordering people about. I'm a man now.
2: Those were the days.
0: Yeah. Telling your mum to stop your pocket money.
2: Huh?
0: Telling your mum to stop your pocket
2: money. I'm my old man now, mama.
0: I'm gonna go get a job.
2: I'll go get a job today.
0: I'm gonna be a lawyer. One day I'm gonna work for a law firm called Payne and Sylvester Incorporated.
2: jokes.
0: Is that what you said to her?
2: Yeah. Where did you go, Nat?
0: Yes, producer Nat.
3: Probably Blackpool.
2: Blackpool?
3: Just didn't really like it when I went there. I think I'd like to go back and experience it.
2: But you can still go back to that.
3: But I could go back in time.
0: It hasn't changed, Nat.
3: Oh, yeah.
0: Blackpool hasn't changed.
3: Has it not? Is it like going back in time?
0: Exactly. Going to Blackpool is literally getting into the DeLorean.
3: Oh, no, I'd go back to the time where I saw a very hot man there and I thought... And it was all good. And then as I was walking down the road, it was raining and I slipped over and landed my tire. And it was off. It was game off. Yeah. So I'd probably do that and then not
2: slip over.
3: Just not slip over.
2: But would you approach him?
3: Yeah.
2: You'd give it. You'd go up to him this time.
3: Yeah, but I'd walk really slowly. Yeah.
2: Where are you going to go up to him?
3: I think so. There was eyes across the...
2: Across the room.
3: The bar. Is it the bar or was I been too young? I mean, legally I would have... Yeah, it was not a
0: eyes
3: bar.
0: Eyes across the gaming arcade.
3: Yeah, the gaming arcade. That's the one. That's the one. The little penny. You know the penny machine that you chuck the pennies in and it goes backwards
2: across
3: and forwards.
2: Across the penny hole.
0: Would you not go back to France when you mistakenly chirps a homeless guy?
3: I did do that.
2: You chirps a homeless dude?
3: I didn't know he was homeless. Everyone's so hot in France, you can tell. But I bought him a cocktail. He probably wanted food and reflection.
0: Yeah.
2: Like, I'll give you more than that.
3: No, do you know what? I'd buy him a toasted sandwich, a croque monsieur and a cocktail.
0: Ah, yeah, there you go.
3: That's what I get him.
2: A cocktail.
0: A cocktail.
3: And then a toothbrush.
2: Nice.
3: Yep.
2: Did you make out of the dude?
3: No, I didn't. But
0: so you
3: time,
0: need a toothbrush?
3: I would have known. I would have got some dry shampoo, a toothbrush, zhuzhed him up a little bit, and it would have been better, wouldn't it?
0: Very, very much. Yeah. Get to us. Listeners, get at us. Email us, ink@fubarradio.com, or tweet to us, just @FUBARradio, FUBAR. Let us know where you would go were you in the DeLorean. If you had the opportunity to get in a time machine and go wherever you wanted to go, any particular point in time, be it the past or the future, even if it's just yesterday, you know, forgot to turn the oven off yesterday and burnt your house down, let us know if you'd go back and kind of save your residence. And also, please get your legal advice in.
1: 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We won't actually tackle a single one of your shitty problems. In fact, we'll probably make them worse. We're not even real lawyers.
0: We're not real lawyers, are we?
2: We're not.
0: At all.
2: But we are the law.
0: We are the law, exactly. We're not real lawyers, but we are the law. Get at us, man. Let us know what's going on in your life and what you need help with. In the meantime, we're going to go into a Bill Withers song.
2: Yeah.

0: You're on FUBAR Radio. It's Payne and Sylvester Incorporated. Myself, Michael Payne, and my cohort, Harley Sylvester.
1: Yo.
0: We've been talking. We've been asking you to send in your fantasies about time travel. Where would you go? What would you do? And we've already got like a rapid response from some people.
1: I go back to when I first got my hamster Pebbles. He's dead now. I miss him dearly. From Louise in Southend.
0: Why did you buy your hamster Pebbles? Why did he eat them? Is that how he died? Or was your hamster called Pebbles?
1: We've got a banter king in here.
0: You killed your hamster.
1: Bantasaurus Rex.
0: Archbishop of Banterbury.
1: Archbishop of Banterbury.
0: Banter Monica.
1: All aboard the banter bus. Yeah.
0: Who's that from?
1: From Louise in Southend. From Charlie in London. Afternoon, guys. I go back to the last day of school. Never have I felt so happy leaving that home. Love the show.
0: Amazing. We love you too.
1: I quite liked school. I loved school.
0: I loved primary school.
1: I loved secondary school a lot.
0: So I went to two boys' secondary schools.
1: Boys' schools. Oh, peak.
0: Had girls' schools nearby, but that's part of the reason I got expelled from the first school.
1: Right.
0: Yeah.
1: Good.
0: Girls were just not good for me back in the day. You know? So I'd only go back to primary school. I wouldn't go back to the Oratory, which is the first school I went to. Was in the same class as Ewan Blair. That's my claim to fame.
1: Ewan Blair?
0: Ewan Blair, Tony Blair's son.
1: Yeah.
0: Yeah, that guy.
1: Yeah, I know.
0: Yeah, not the Blair Witch Project guy.
1: No.
0: Tony Blair's
1: son. Film?
0: Never seen it. I don't watch horror films. I get too paranoid. I like Back to the Future.
1: Dom in Kent says, afternoon, lads. I go all the way back to 1966 and see Bobby Moore lift the trophy in Wembley because we were never going to win it again.
0: That's what I was just about to say.
1: That's a good shout, you know.
0: That's a very good shout. If you want to see England win the World Cup, you've got to travel back in time.
1: Wow.
0: I reckon that's the main reason most English people want the DeLorean to actually exist. So we're like, just so we can win the World Cup again.
1: Yeah.
0: Just so I can see.
1: The thing
0: see
1: is,
0: it.
1: I don't care that. I'm like the biggest football fan on the planet, but I don't really care that much about England football.
0: Me neither. I just want to, you know, I just love football.
1: It would be nice
0: general.
1: For the nation.
0: Yeah.
1: But I went to the game last night, Arsenal
0: You
1: Bayern.
0: Did, didn't you?
1: Oh.
0: And we were talking about the fact that we are both kind of talisman for the.
1: We are for Arsenal. For good luck.
0: Neither of us have ever been to the Emirates or Highbury, yeah. I think I've been to Highbury twice, but the Emirates I've been a few times. We've never ever seen Arsenal lose, draw and win only.
1: Mm.
0: So we are actually good luck charms.
1: I mean, like
2: you go to every game then, shouldn't you?
0: We
2: if
0: should,
1: yeah.
2: Case.
1: But I don't. Like last night, I was taking my chances. Do you know what I mean?
0: Yeah, that was a huge risk. It was Bayern Munich.
1: But I've been to Arsenal, Chelsea, Arsenal, Liverpool, Arsenal, United, Arsenal, anyone. And just never lose.
0: Yeah. In fact, the last game that we both went to was that 3-0 hammering of Man
1: we
0: United.
1: We did go to that game. And that we walked in and we just absolutely
0: it was mad.
1: Them.
0: Yeah.
1: It was good.
2: Does that work with World Cup games, do you think? Should you start going to those?
1: No, because I went,
0: no, because
1: I went
0: that's
1: to
0: not Arsenal.
2: No,
0: I went
2: will to, it rub off onto England?
1: No, I went to Brazil last year. I went to Brazil last year for the World Cup. Was it last year? Yeah. And I saw England Uruguay. And we lost.
0: Oh. Yeah.
2: So don't go to any more games.
0: Don't go to any international games. Just Arsenal. Just club level.
2: Why don't you go to games of people you don't like and then maybe you'll make them lose? Maybe do the reverse.
1: Doesn't really work. Just make them win.
0: And Arsenal are just a magical team. Okay. And Harley and I have both tapped into the magic that is the Gooners. So it only works like that. You can't just go, oh, you know, I'm going to go and see, like, Wigan play and then think that you're going to make... Nah.
1: Okay.
0: Wigan aren't a magical team like that.
2: Wigan.
0: Yeah.
2: Wigan Wanderers.
1: Wigan Athletic.
2: Are they called? Oh.
1: Wigan Athletic.
0: Oh. It's Wolverhampton Wanderers.
1: And Wickham Wanderers.
0: Wickham Wanderers.
2: So
0: there
2: close.
0: You go. That's Wickham the one. Wanderers. So close. Yet so far.
1: Carly in Rochford says, I'd go back to the swinging 60s just for the fashion and the music. Mm. The rest of it was pretty bleak.
0: Yeah, I was going to say, yeah, like the racism and, you know, sexism and
1: that stuff.
0: Shit like that, yeah. But the fashion was great.
1: The fashion was cool.
0: So that's cool. It's not like you can see 60s fashion
1: some
0: now.
1: Good music.
0: Yeah, there was some great music coming out in the 60s.
1: Mm.
0: Speaking of music and the future, did you know that apparently Jimi Hendrix would have been, and this is a quote, he would have pioneered rap. says...
1: I'm listening.
0: Says, so Eddie Kramer, who worked with Hendrix on his final album Electric Ladyland in 1968, more great music from the 60s, said that he would have helped pioneer the genre had he not died in 1970. Obviously, his very famous death in London got him inducted into the 27 Club. Yeah. There's, you know, conspiracy theories abound. People say he was murdered by his companion, drowned in red wine. Shit like that. Yeah.
2: Is he drowned in red wine?
0: Apparently had red wine in his lungs or something.
2: I thought, like, I was going to think, like, I do drink wine. That would be a good way to go. Like, just dropped in a vat of white wine.
0: I'm sure no matter how much you like wine, you wouldn't want to drown in it.
2: No.
1: Or in a bath.
0: Drowning's a very painful experience, I'd say.
2: But what if you were drunk?
1: Yeah. If you were drunk, then you wouldn't really know the difference.
2: Exactly.
1: Yeah.
2: Like,
0: if you're drunk, you don't feel pain.
2: I don't think that's
0: what she said.
1: When I'm ill, I do just get drunk just to like get rid of like illness.
2: Works.
0: Yeah.
1: Just work.
2: And you don't feel, you don't notice if anything happens to you, like fall over, whatever, when you're drunk, it's fine.
0: True.
2: I'd rather have that than the electric chair, say.
0: Yeah, I think,
2: If you had to choose.
0: This is true. Bullets the back ahead for me. So anyway, Eddie Kramer says, so he reckons Jimi Hendrix would have helped pioneer rap music if he was alive today. He's quoted as saying, the whole idea of street music would definitely have influenced him. Jimmy was aware of everything that was going on. He was a musical sponge. The next step, who knows? He may have even gotten into rap. I think about this all the time. Not only would he have been a great record producer, but he would have had his own record company, a film company, and a musical production company. He would have been an enormous force, pretty much like Jay-Z is today. He would have been the king of the heap. What are your thoughts on that, Harley? Because Hendrix is one of your favourite artists of all time.
1: He is
0: right?
1: One of my favourites of all time. I think it's a tricky one because, like, I think he would have lived to continue to be a legend and whatnot. But I think the person that he was, like, obviously I don't know him personally, but he was like, he grew up in the 50s and whatever, and like he was all into drugs and like a bit of a loose cannon.
0: Mm-hmm.
1: Like Jay-Z's like, he's quite straight edge and he's got like a business mind.
0: Yeah, yeah.
1: I don't know how much of a business mind Jimi Hendrix
0: this
1: had.
0: This is true.
1: I don't know him personally, but the impression you get from just like hearing about him and his life, you don't really necessarily go like, he would have been a strategic businessman who would have put all his stuff into place.
0: You're absolutely right.
1: I kind of agree that he may have had some part in like kind of creating genres and
0: Well,
1: he did kind of like create his own like niche in a way.
0: Yeah, yeah. He's obviously influenced so many people from you know Eric Clapton to you know God knows how many you know guitarists look up to Jimi Hendrix. You know, so you're absolutely right. But yeah, as far as being a business mogul, having business acumen, I think that's a very separate thing.
1: Yeah.
0: From being a super talented guitarist and songwriter and record producer, you know?
2: Do you think if he continued though, there would have been a point where he'd have to have gone, okay, I have to clean up a bit now? Because, I mean, look how many things he was going on with him, and look how he played that guitar, like incredibly well that he did all that. But like the Pete Dohertys and people, I'm not comparing the two by any means, because that would be offensive to Jimi Hendrix.
0: Quite similar. Both love music, both love drugs.
2: They would have had to have cleaned up at some point and gone, right, Jimmy, I'm going to sort myself out now, and he would have to rehab it, wouldn't he?
0: Yeah, true.
2: Maybe.
0: True.
2: Well,
0: but there are
2: not.
0: There are some, you know, there are some so called moguls and gurus that I know personally that are just well into drugs, man. Like really, really into drugs.
2: Yeah.
0: But they happen to have business acumen.
2: Yeah.
0: And they've built their empires while, you know, but I suppose it hasn't, they haven't been debilitated by their, you know, use. You know, it hasn't quite got into the, you know, proper addiction stage.
1: Yeah.
0: You know? And I think it just kind of fucked up Jimi Hendrix, really. Mm. Ultimately. Which is sad.
2: Yeah.
0: But yeah, speaking of making waves and pioneering music around the world, one scene that's been really sort of making waves of late is grime music. And we're going to play a brand new one called Ends from Novelist in a second. But first of all, I want to play a very, very interesting cover by some Japanese girls called Yameriland, who cover another Novelist track. We're going to play about a minute of this before we go into Ends by Novelist.

0: Mr. Sylvester.
1: Interesting, yeah.
0: Very interesting. Very interesting.
1: I mean, I wouldn't listen to it in my spare time. I'll say that much.
0: Yeah?
1: Yeah, it was alright.
0: Yeah, yeah. So that was your Maryland Japanese, are they a duo?
2: Yes.
0: There's more than one of them anyway.
3: Yeah.
0: That was their cover of Take Time by Novelist. But this is brand new Novelist. This is Ends. The video is amazing, very nostalgic. Reminds me of the good old grime days. This is Ends by Novelist. You're on FUBAR. All right,
4: yeah. All right, cool. It's no gas. Yeah. Dunno. Yeah, welcome, cuz Dunno. Yes, bless.

0: Ends. My man then grew up in the ends.
1: Ends.
0: Can't remember it.
1: Ends.
0: Yeah. That was Novelist. Yeah, with like, Ends.
1: I would listen to that in my spare time.
0: 100%. Just before, we played an alternative version of one of his other tunes, Take Time, by a Japanese duo, I think, called Your Merry Land.
1: Probably.
0: And
1: yeah.
0: Harley probably wouldn't listen to that in his spare time, but he would definitely listen to this. Yeah.
1: In my spare time.
0: In your spare time.
1: Time's precious. Time is money.
0: Time is money. Well, you're on FUBAR Radio, and right now we've got some very special guests in the studio right now. We've got Dave and... we haven't got Jim and Dave. We've got Nat and Dave. That's who we've got.
2: Hello.
0: Yes, from Matrix. A spirited round of applause. And this sort of very innovative scheme came onto my radar through Kevin, who we've also got in the studio, the man behind the camera. And we just thought it was such a brilliant idea that we had to have you on the station just to speak about it, you know. Suicide, I'll introduce it sort of, you know, straight off the cuff. Suicide is a very taboo subject, and it's something that people don't really talk about enough. People don't talk about their problems, and especially young men.
2: Mm-hmm.
0: And that is what drives a lot of people to commit the pretty much the act to end all acts and taking their own lives. But you've come up with this amazing scheme called the Maitri Kettle.
2: Yep. The Maitri charity was set up about 13 years ago.
0: Mm-hmm.
2: I'd love to take credit for setting it up, but I can't. That was set up by two amazing people who worked for the Samaritans for many years,
0: mm-hmm.
2: and realised there was a gap in services and that the helpline wasn't enough for people.
0: Mm-hmm.
2: So they decided to take the befriending model of Samaritans and set it up in a residential setting. And the charity has been open 12, 13 years. We've helped over 12,000 people.
0: Wow.
2: And it's a non-medical approach to suicide prevention.
0: Mm. And just tell us about how the scheme works.
2: People that are going through suicidal crisis get in contact with us.
0: Mm-hmm.
2: And sadly, usually how they get in contact is by typing into Google search, painless suicide, how to kill myself.
0: Yeah.
2: And we pop up. And they can either email or phone us.
0: Mm-hmm.
2: And we get to know them over the telephone, befriending support. And also they're getting to know us because we're not everybody's cup of tea. After a few befriending calls, we'll invite them in for an assessment.
0: Mm-hmm.
2: And if they feel we're the right place for them and we're the right place vice versa, so it's a two-way street, we'll offer them a stay. So they come and stay with us for 4 nights and 5 days. And it's not a hospital, it's not a great big hostel, it's a home.
0: Right.
2: And it's very calm, very safe. And they've got the time to talk, rest and reflect.
0: Yeah.
2: And talk about, probably for the first time, about their feeling suicidal and what's led them to feeling suicidal. And it's very much delivered by volunteers and a small staff team who... basically, don't judge them.
0: Yeah.
2: And don't try and fix it. And sit with those really difficult feelings and emotions, basically. And the hope is that, you know, in intense 4-night, 5-day, that we'll be the stepping stone for them to get longer-term support, but also validate that they're worth living for, and life's worth living for. Hopefully, you know, we have supported a lot of people and got people through huge crises and really, really dark times.
0: Yeah. And the most interesting aspect, which I mentioned before, of Maitri Charity is the kettle.
2: Yes.
0: Right.
2: Our lovely kettle.
0: Yeah, your lovely kettle. Yeah. Tell us how that works.
2: Well, I'm going to ask Dave to tell you because
1: awesome.
2: I'm not...
1: I'm intrigued.
0: Yeah, I'm...
2: Well,
0: yeah,
2: hey,
0: same.
2: I'm no techno, you know.
3: The ad agency I work for, Chael, has been working with Natalie for a few months, and originally we came in contact with Maitri for the first time, where one of our Chael members of staff used to actually give up their own time to be a befriender, mm-hmm. which is kind of what they call their counsellors at mm-hmm. Maitri. And, you know, we just sort of like, we took it as our sort of chosen charity, if you like, and we kind of wanted to do something that would help.
0: Okay.
3: And as we sort of talked with Natalie, and we got into this kind of really interesting insight about how whenever they kind of one of their befrienders has a chat, it's always done over a cup of tea. And obviously, you know, you can't have a cup of tea without a kettle.
0: Yeah.
3: So we kind of came up with this idea about this tweeting kettle. And although
1: tweeting kettle,
3: so okay. it's real, actual, built it. We've got, you know, our soldering kits out, and
1: amazing.
3: You know, it's created. So, but underneath, what we wanted to do was kind of you know, sort of have that really serious message that mm-hmm. whenever it boils signifies, you know, a serious chat's happening yeah. somewhere in London with someone who's in kind of a crisis. So if you're following that feed at Maitre Kettle, you know, if it just pops up, it just gives you a moment of reflection to think, God, somewhere in North London someone's going through a really sort of serious time. So that to begin with is kind of where we started, and we kind of like the sentiment behind it. So we started building that. It is a real kettle. Every time it boils, it tweets.
0: Yeah, it's, I follow it personally.
2: Do you? Oh,
0: I
2: good.
0: Do follow it personally, yeah. And it's true. It's popped up on my feed a couple of times, and you're right. It does make you think, you know, someone right now is going through such a deep crisis that they feel that they want to take their own life. Yeah. So the fact that they've been sort of given someone to talk to over a cup of tea, yeah, it makes you feel a bit better. Do you know?
3: I think as well, kind of like what's really hard with supporting the charity is it's getting that balance between awareness and donations. What we're trying to do is create a platform to get donations.
0: Mm-hmm.
3: We get the awareness balance wrong. You get lots of people turning up on Natalie's door that really need help, and you know, maybe they're not mm-hmm. ready. So it's getting that kind of fine balance. So we're sort of in phase one with we've established it as a real tweeting kettle.
0: Yeah.
3: And now we're sort of trying to build its kind of following, give you a snapshot into sort of life at Maitre. We like taking pictures of like the camera's viewpoint and its little quips, and
2: it's got more followers than me.
3: I think it's a little bit behind some people, but we're working on it. So anyone who wants to support it, retweet.
0: Yeah, please. If all our listeners could go and follow at Maitre Kettle, the usual spelling of all those syllables, if you like, follow that and yeah, just be aware.
2: That's
0: what you're trying to do first and foremost,
2: yeah.
0: Right?
2: Yep.
0: So yeah, please follow at Maitre Kettle. And sort of what are your plans sort of you know for you know taking the scheme and the kettle forward?
2: The kettle will come with us wherever we go.
0: Awesome.
2: And it's not our first kettle, so it might have to retire soon. Because we do drink a lot of tea. But we're looking at setting up a second house.
0: Amazing.
2: And that will be hopefully in South London in the next few years.
0: Right.
3: So you can never have too many donations coming into Maitre, obviously, to keep the kettle on.
0: Yes.
3: But also to lay the foundations of that second home would be fantastic.
0: Amazing. Amazing. Yeah. We're going to go into a song right now, but then we'll be back speaking to the guys from Maitre straight after this. This is Mr. Big Stuff.

0: You're on FUBAR Radio. It's You're Payne and Sylvester Incorporated. We're still joined by two of the lovely folks from Maytree, a charity that looks at, that kind of tackles the taboo set surrounding suicide, predominantly in London, right? Or is it solely in London at the moment?
1: The house is in London. But we're a national charity, so we take people from all over the UK.
0: Yeah.
1: So we have callers and guests coming from Cornwall, Scotland, you name it.
0: Awesome. How do you, interesting question, how do you take your tea?
1: I take my tea medium with milk and one sugar.
0: Yeah.
1: Although my boyfriend's trying to get me down to half sugar.
2: No sugar.
1: No sugar. What?
0: No sugar. I don't trust people that take no sugar in their tea.
2: You don't.
0: Sorry.
2: Wait, you have sugar in tea?
0: I have two at least.
2: No, thank
1: two.
2: You, mate.
0: Yeah.
2: No, thank you.
0: I used to have four.
1: Whoa.
2: Four?
0: I used to have four when I was a kid. My mum used to switch on me hard.
1: Plus, you got your teeth.
0: I'm surprised I got my teeth.
2: It's all about the purity of a good tea. Like, no messing it up with bloody sugar.
0: Yeah.
3: It's got to be good builder's tea. I'm a Yorkshireman, so you know, we have a way. Don't be putting the milk in first either.
1: I don't like those people either.
2: The milk in first.
1: I'll get my coat now.
0: So, yeah, we've been speaking about the brilliant innovation that has been, I suppose, pioneered by the charity. You're the only ones with a kettle of this ilk, right?
1: We are the only talking kettle.
0: The Maytree kettle.
1: And we're also the only non-medical residential suicide prevention
0: amazing
1: in the whole of the world, as far as we know.
0: Mm-hmm. So yeah, we just wanted to just to recap, please, if you're listening and you're on Twitter, please just go search Maytree kettle and just give them a follow, so that every time they tweet, every time it tweets, because it actually does tweet by itself. This isn't a trick.
1: No.
0: There's no one tweeting for this kettle. This kettle actually tweets by itself. It's popped up on my feed numerous times. I think it's a great scheme. So please just be aware and give it a follow. And then you know how then you can make a donation and help this charity out. Setting up a new house in South London very soon, the second home in London, with another Maytree kettle, right?
1: Yeah.
0: Awesome. Well,
3: Maytree kettle too.
0: Are you going to be just trolling each other?
1: Yeah.
2: Kettle wars.
0: But thank you so much for joining us.
1: We
0: absolutely love the scheme. Absolutely love the scheme. So to everyone on Twitter, one more time, just follow at Maytree Kettle. Thank you so much for joining us.
3: Thanks for your time and your support. It's fantastic.
2: Pleasure.
0: We're gonna go into another song now. This is a very, very big tune, very interesting. I'd like some of your feedback, actually. This would be great. Tweet to us at FUBAR Radio, email us ink@fubarradio.com. This is a brand new song from some friends of mine called Young Sierra. It's a very interesting hybrid of trap and indie.
2: They've definitely created their own.
0: Yeah, Trindy lane. Maybe? Have they
2: Trindy.
0: Started a niche?
2: What? Trap and indie.
0: Trap and indie, yeah. Trindy.
2: Trindy, yeah.
0: Or Trapindy?
2: Trapindy.
0: Yeah? Or just trap and indie?
2: Or
0: just music?
2: Yeah, it's just.
0: Yeah? They made some music. They made a song. It's called Overtime. This is Young Sierra. You're on FUBAR Radio.

0: You know what, I'm gonna play it again next week, 100%.
1: Friday.
0: Next 100 weeks.
1: Yeah.
0: That's the tune I'm playing. I don't care if they even release another tune. I'm just going to keep banging that one. Because that is such a big rhythm.
2: All right, loser.
0: I don't give a shit. I don't care.
2: Joking, bruv. It's a big rhythm.
0: It's a big rhythm.
2: Big tight.
0: I'd like some feedback about that, because I love that song. I really love that song. And do they have... Are they onto something here? Is there a genre? Is there a new genre? A hybridization? Is it hybridization or hybridization? Who cares?
2: Who gives a fuck?
0: Yeah, are we going to see... Because remember, there was Grindy for a while.
2: Grime
0: and Indie.
2: That was... I didn't like...
0: Yeah!
2: That was kind of... Bizzle
0: that was kind
2: did
0: of
2: it.
0: No, Test Icicles.
1: I've not heard of that. I'd like to hear
2: Bizzle
1: it.
2: Bizzle definitely
1: it
2: did. Well, Bizzle did a tune with like Gallows.
0: Yeah, but that was Grime and Punk though, which is pretty much the same thing.
2: Yeah, I suppose. But I swear it was kind of under that umbrella.
0: Yeah, kind of, but I think sort of a bit removed. But actual grindy indie music, you know, I'm thinking like, I'm talking like shit like the Kooks or, you know, actual proper indie bands, yeah? Mm. Not even punk. Because for me, Grime and Punk are very, very similar. You know, pioneered by disenfranchised kids, you know, like a don't give a fuck attitude, we'll put it out ourselves.
2: In terms of like the idea of it.
0: Right. Whereas indie and grime is a bit more of a juxtaposition.
2: Mm.
0: So indie and trap is a massive juxtaposition, do you know what I mean? And I just think that tune's brilliant. So catchy, man. Yeah, big love to Young Sierra. You can actually listen to that on their SoundCloud as well.
2: Don't bother. Joking, I love that tune.
0: Harley's a dick.
2: I just, you know, when you hit, like, you hit a wall all of a sudden.
0: Yeah.
2: I just hit that wall.
0: Have you?
2: Yeah.
1: Can we get a little button for Harley where we just go joking to, like, think
0: Yeah, yeah, yeah, because I never know when Harley's serious and when he's joking.
1: And we'll just, even if he's not, we'll just play it anyway.
0: Yes. I think we need one of those. Yeah, we're going to install a button, a joking button.
2: A joking button.
0: Because we just don't know, mate.
2: I'm just too good an actor, too serious.
0: No, you're just too stoic, mate. You have one emotion. I'm ecstatic right now. I am laughing.
2: Have you seen Brooklyn Nine-Nine?
0: Yeah, that's who you remind me of. You remind me of the captain.
2: The captain.
0: Yeah.
2: And that.
0: Can't you tell? I'm ecstatic.
2: I am ecstatic with this photo of me. My husband will love this.
0: Yeah. I'm livid. Can't you tell? I'm so angry. You're like that. You're stoic. You're like Arsene Wenger.
2: Yeah.
0: You're phlegmatic.
2: Phlegmatic. I love that word.
0: Yeah, it's a good word, that.
2: Phlegmatic.
0: Yeah, but anyway, I'm going to stop gushing about my boys Young Sierra, man, and their first release. We're going to get on to... We've got some more... at the very top of the show, we were talking about what you would do were you to time travel. Travel through time. Would you go forward? Would you go backwards? And when you got there, what would you do? Harley's going to read out some of your emails and tweets.
2: From Nev... at Nevena George.
0: All right, I think it's Nevena.
2: Nevena George, okay. To the days when Elvis Presley was alive, so I could have potentially seen him live. There's no doubt about that.
0: Cool.
2: Yeah?
0: Yeah, yeah, well, I've always wanted to witness firsthand the
2: There's so many
0: of black culture.
2: Like...
0: Politics.
2: Oh, my God. You're a dick. That was good, I like that.
1: Joking!
2: There's so many acts like in that time, man, that I would have loved killed to have seen.
0: Yeah,
2: it pisses me off that we live now.
0: Mm-hmm. Yeah, Naveena's got the right idea, I suppose.
2: Go on, Naveena.
0: Go on, Naveena.
2: I've lost the mouse. Hi guys.
0: Hi.
2: From Leah in London.
0: Right, Leah.
2: I'd go forward in time so I don't have to live with my mum and dad anymore, entertaining me during a dull Wednesday. Keep up the good work.
0: Oh, thank you. We do aim to please.
2: Don't take living with mumsy and dadsy for granted.
0: Honestly,
2: you know?
0: It's true.
2: I've lived on my own for a while now, so I'm kind of all right.
0: Mm.
2: And I'm well, I'm clean, and I eat good food and stuff.
0: I thought you meant clean as in like, yeah, I'm not doing heroin anymore.
2: You know what I mean?
0: Yeah.
2: But when you first move out, oh, God. It's like... It's amazing, but then everything you thought you...
0: Would do.
2: It's like everything... It's just like so many things you don't think about.
0: Yeah.
2: That are just all of a sudden just like, boom.
0: Yeah, yeah.
2: Oh, what?
0: Do you know
2: all of these fucking bills I've got to pay? Like five separate bills I've got to pay.
0: Absolutely.
2: Council tax, water, gas, electric, rent, mortgage... It's like, give me a fucking break, man.
0: Absolutely. Although paying rent and mortgage at the same time, you're getting hustled by someone.
2: No, obviously that's not happening. I'm talking about my house.
0: Yeah, yeah. No, I hear that.
2: Put it in.
0: I'm still renting, and I've only moved. I can see my parents' house from my flat. Literally, I live in the same neighbourhood

0: that I grew up in since I was 12. I've always lived in Hackney. I live in a different part of Hackney now. And you're absolutely right. Do not take your parents' roof for granted, honestly.
1: Like, when you just want a lovely cooked meal, mm-hmm. and then you can't be bothered to do that.
0: Yeah.
1: They're not going to be there to do it for you.
0: It's true.
2: Mm. Do you cook? I'm interested to know.
1: I cook a lot, yeah.
2: What do you
0: cook? I eat a lot.
2: You eat a lot of what Harley cooks?
0: No, just what other people cook. Yeah. Sometimes what Harley cooks.
1: Various different things.
2: What would you do to say, woo a lady, and be like, I'm going to cook you something?
1: It so depends. Oh. Like, there's. I don't just have like a signature dish, because that's just boring, isn't it? I cook a lot of stuff.
2: Mm. Mm. So mysterious.
1: Come round for an evening of fine dining.
2: I don't know what it's going to be. You haven't said.
0: Booty call!
2: It could be a pot noodle. And you go, well, I've cooked this. I put water into it.
0: Yeah, the truth.
1: Yeah, but I say to you, what kind of thing do you like?
2: And
1: you
2: go, that's good.
1: I like Thai food. Mm. I like Vietnamese food. Okay. I like this kind of food, and I'd be like, okay, I'll cook up a storm. My housemate, I'm not ashamed to say it, but my housemate, I consider myself a good chef. He is a fucking good chef as well.
2: Do you have the knives collection that chefs have and cookbooks?
1: We have like three collections of knives, yeah.
0: Bear shanks.
1: Bear don't shanks. Come to our yeah. But he's a very good chef, and quite often, well, not quite often, but I'm quite lazy sometimes after a long day of work, and he's like, oh, I'm going to make dinner, and it's always something different and something really bloody tasty.
0: Yeah, Ben is a good cook.
1: Hold tight, Ben.
0: Big shout out to Ben Smallwood.
1: Big shout out to Ben.
0: Bad man. On the Hobbs. Who else we got?
1: We've got loads of problems coming in.
0: Should we get to that later? Let's get to that after the hour.
1: After the hour.
0: Yeah. Mm. We've got 4 minutes. Happy Back to the Future Day, everybody. We're talking about people's fantasies regarding time travel.
1: Craig in South London says, good afternoon.
0: Good afternoon.
1: I'd go forward in time to see all the three new Star Wars films back to back. Great use of my time machine.
0: Fair play.
1: What, so the one coming out shortly and then the two that are going to come out afterwards. Mm. Yeah. To go
2: and
1: see.
2: Been major, I
1: think. I'm actually really pissed.
0: Why?
1: Because I auditioned for that role.
0: Oh, what, is it the one that John Boyega got?
1: Yep.
0: Yeah.
1: So he's just a better black actor than me.
0: Well, he's just a blacker actor than you, isn't he? Yeah, maybe they just wanted a black guy, not a mixed race guy.
1: No, I
0: could have got it then if I'd gone.
1: Yeah.
0: Because I'm a better black actor than you. Probably. By default. It's by default. You're a better actor than me, yeah. But I'm a better black actor than you.
1: All right.
0: Saha.
1: Cool.
0: We've got, let's talk about, speaking of, people's time travel fantasies. Lindsay Lohan,
1: what?
0: The name that you know and trust, has said that she's going to run for. I think she's going to run for office, isn't she? Yeah. Is she trying to head to the White House?
1: Are we actually talking about Lindsay Lohan running for office?
0: Yes, we are actually talking about Lindsay Lohan. Yes, well, everyone's been inspired by Kanye. Yeah. Kanye's an inspirational guy.
2: It's 2020, isn't it?
1: Can I read this?
2: Yeah,
0: go on then.
2: Do.
0: Yeah. You didn't know about it, so obviously you can kind of read it out.
1: Okay. Lindsay Lohan has declared she may run for president in 2020,
0: mm-hmm.
1: crediting Kanye West, Queen Elizabeth, and Barack Obama as inspirations.
0: Yeah, because Queen Elizabeth is running for the presidency, isn't she?
1: She is. Is this what she said?
2: Yeah, she's put this on her Instagram.
1: Lindsay.
2: Yeah.
1: She announced her potential plans on Instagram, thanking Obama and West for inspiring us to become better people and initialising the hashtag Lindsay Lohan 2020. In a second post of her and West, she pledged that her first role as US president would be to take care of all the children suffering in the world, which she says she was shown how to do by the Queen while living in the UK. It's the Queen show.
0: What the fuck?
1: I don't know, man.
0: Does she know who the Queen is?
1: I don't think so. She's probably thinking of like.
0: Well, the Queen is a
1: member of.
0: The Queen is a patron of fuckloads of charities.
1: Oh, yeah.
0: Don't get me wrong. Mm. Some of them obviously being children's charities and stuff. But Jesus Christ, to credit the Queen.
2: Well, when she says she showed her, it's like they went on a day out together.
1: Yeah, showed her what.
0: Look at all these children Lindsay and suffering in the world. One day
1: Lindsay
0: you must take care of them, possibly from 2020.
2: Yeah.
1: Oh, Jesus Christ. I'd find it hilarious if Lindsay Lohan was the president of America.
0: I find it deeply disturbing.
1: It'll be disturbing, but it'll be hilarious. undeniably hilarious.
2: What kind of laws would she try to introduce?
1: I don't know.
2: She's a party girl.
1: Cocaine is free.
0: As long as you carry it in your shoes.
2: What? Is that one of her?
0: It's a little joke that only Lindsay Lohan fans will know.
2: Oh.
1: Botox is on the NHS.
0: Yeah.
2: I feel like there'd be some justice for redheads because, you know, they do get a hard time sometimes. Unfairly.
0: True.
2: So maybe she'd go for that.
0: Yeah.
1: Maybe.
2: Best paid people.
0: Who do you reckon would be her vice president? Paris Hilton.
1: Oh, imagine that combination.
0: I can't.
1: It her makes me shudder. Paris running Fuck. America.
0: Jesus Christ.
1: That would be scary.
0: Yeah.
1: Hilarious.
2: Who'd I don't think her? She's allowed scary. To, though, is she? I think it's.
0: What, run?
2: So I'm sure it says that she's. You got to be 35 to run. And unfortunately, she's going to be 34. So she misses out on the 2020.
0: Thank God. Well, there's hope.
1: Well,
2: they think.
0: Maybe 2024.
2: She might swing it if she has a word
1: with
2: Why
1: do you have to be 35 or older?
2: I don't know. I suppose they think maybe you're more of an adult once you're 35 than over.
1: Well, that's ridiculous.
0: Mm. Wait, how often are the US presidential elections again? Is
2: Every
0: it
2: every four?
1: Five.
0: 4 years?
2: Five.
0: All right, so maybe 2025 then. I just said 2024.
2: She's still got time.
0: She's got a bit of growing up to do.
1: Is it five or four? I thought it was five.
2: I thought it was four, but...
1: I think it's five.
0: Well, there's an easy way to check.
1: Will, do you know?
2: We'll just Google it, maybe. Is it four?
0: It's five.
2: It's five.
0: Right. Producer Will says five. Either that or he's just waving. So I really, really hope that even in 2025...
1: I'm gonna start the hashtag Paris Hilton for president.
2: Okay.
0: No, don't do that, mate.
1: Why not?
2: So she might see that and actually
0: exactly.
2: You might go with her.
0: You've got a certain amount of influence and sway on what happens in the world, and I really don't think you should abuse your power like that, mate. Do you know what I mean?
1: Fine.
0: Yeah?
1: Ben in Richmond just says, why are so many celebs running for president? That's something I wouldn't go forward in time to see.
0: Mm. True.
1: Very true.
0: Very true. Was that from... Did you say his name was Ben?
1: Yeah.
0: You're a smart guy, Ben. You're a very smart guy.
1: I like you, Ben.
0: Let's play some music, man.
1: Let's do it.
0: Let's play Get Down On It by Cool and the Motherfucking Gang. They're actually called Cool and the Gang.

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1: You're feeling supremely confident and cocky right now, aren't you?
2: Oh, yeah.
1: Why?
2: I want to know why.
1: Why are you feeling so confident?
2: I want to know why.
3: Just got a tweet from Nevada.
1: Nevada. Smells like teen spirit.
3: Hardly pronounced my name right, and the way Justin said it is how people normally pronounce it. 10 for effort, dudes.
1: Well, if you say it's the way people normally pronounce it, would that not mean it's the normal pronunciation of your name?
3: No, because my last name, obviously I use Sylvester, but mm-hmm. my last name is Alexander Sule.
1: Mm-hmm.
3: And Sule is spelled S-U-L-E.
1: Of course.
3: And everyone just says Sul.
1: Sul.
3: And it's done my head in my entire life. And people normally pronounce it Sul.
1: You need
3: yeah, it
1: accent.
3: Does have one of them, but you can't really get them on computers.
1: You can.
3: Well, you can, but no one puts it in and stuff.
1: People just, should. They make you look more exotic.
3: I do, but it's just people just say Sul, and it's really fucking Sul's, annoying.
1: Yeah,
3: Sul's
1: sounds
3: kind of horrible.
1: Yeah, Sul.
3: Hard Alexander Sul.
1: Sounds like stool.
3: Yeah, but Sule.
4: Sul Stample. Yeah.
3: A
1: Sul Stample. Yeah. It sounds like a spoonerism, yeah. Innit? A doctor will come at you, we're going to need a Sul Stample. I mean, a stool sample from you.
4: What about Michael?
1: Where's Michael?
4: Mikkel. People pronounce it wrong.
1: Yep. Do you know what? That's why I can relate, and that's why I apologise to you, Nevena, for pronouncing your name Navina, because people do call me Mikkel Payne a lot, and it's actually Michael Payne.
4: Does anyone call you Mick? They don't know what to say.
1: Irish people do. I've got some very, very good Irish friends, and they're Mackie the only
3: Payne.
1: Ones I let. Hey, Mick, are you coming over to support us at the Olympia Theatre?
4: That's Bono, yeah?
3: The theatre.
1: Yes. When Bono gets me on the phone, that's what he calls me.
3: we got bare legal advice.
1: Legal advice!
0: 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We won't actually tackle a single one of your shitty problems. In fact, we'll probably make them worse. We're not even real lawyers.
1: We won't actually tackle a single one of your problems.
3: I really want to listen to Hotline Bling now.
4: That was really nice, yeah.
1: Yeah.
4: Drake just popped in the studio for a minute, disguised as you.
1: I know,
4: and they're hanging on.
1: That can only mean one thing.
3: Hotline Bling's been in my head for about 8 years, it feels.
1: But yeah, we're going to get through some of your legal queries.
3: So we should probably, do our actual job. And do some,
1: Let's pay the bills.
3: Okay, from Skylar. Interesting.
1: Hi, Skylar.
3: Hi, Skylar. In Hackney.
1: My husband, Walter White, is selling meth.
3: Hi, guys. I have a problem. I really want a puppy, but my boyfriend says we can't have one. What can I do? I really, really want a puppy. Well, Skylar, I really, really want a puppy. So I can relate to your problem. And
1: pretend you're blind. Get a guide dog.
3: Oh, you're so clever sometimes, you know.
1: Yeah.
3: You're actually my inspiration.
1: Thanks, man.
3: Your intelligence inspires me.
1: Man.
4: Does she say if she lives with her boyfriend? So it's going to be hard to keep that up, isn't it?
1: No, it's not.
3: Nah,
1: just wear sunglasses all the time.
3: All the time.
1: Yeah.
4: The
1: bump into shit. Yeah.
3: Well, bump into shit.
1: Yeah. At first, just start bumping into shit.
4: Yeah.
1: And then it'll be like, are you all right? And she'll be like, I don't know.
3: But do it like you only lose sight in one eye. So like you can still blag the guide dog thing, but then like you can actually
1: kind of see
3: blag to him
1: partially.
3: That you can still see as well.
1: Mm. Yeah,
3: easy. That was I like that one.
1: Yeah, quick and easy.
3: But I really want a puppy. I don't know. I've battled with myself for years about getting one. But
1: you're a dog owner type of guy, mate. I'm surprised you don't have a dog.
3: I've wanted to. My whole life I wanted a dog, and then my mum used to say we can't get. Dog, because myself, your brother, and your stepdad are all allergic.
1: Right.
3: And the moment I moved out, and I'm talking a week later, they got a dog.
1: What?
3: In it.
1: What?
3: That's the kind of mum I'm working with.
1: That's fucked up.
3: No, in it.
1: That's actually fucked up.
3: In it.
1: Didn't even wait a bit longer than a week.
3: In it.
4: Was the dog in your bedroom? The dog's moved in.
1: Harley.
3: And now my mum's got that issue, you know, where most mums have, who have, like, kids. Mm. And, like, they'll go, like, they'll go through every one of the of their like children's names before they reach yours. Now the dog is included.
1: Oh my god!
3: So, Harley, Freddie, Sydney, Guy, Harley, Sydney, Sydney, Freddie.
1: Wait, which one's the dog?
3: Sydney.
1: I thought it was Guy.
3: Guy's
4: Guy's the dog.
3: Guy's my stepdad. Sydney's a dog and Freddie's my brother. So Freddie, Harley, Sydney, Freddie, Harley,
1: Guy.
3: What the fuck's your name? I'm going Sydney. She goes Sydney. Fuck Harley.
1: And then Sydney just woo.
3: All right, yeah, I think we solved that one.
1: We did.
3: Hi, boys.
1: Hi.
3: From Annie in Chelmsford.
1: Oh, Annie in Chelmsford. Right,
3: I'm going to read
1: Gandhi Festival next
3: I'm gonna
1: year.
3: I'm going to read it in Chelmsford action.
1: Go on then, mate.
3: I keep getting those nuisance calls about PPI and shit. It's getting ridiculous. Now they all call me every day. Any tips on stuff I can say to them just to make the calls more fun?
1: So PPI is when you get this state that you've been missold payment protection something something.
3: Just start trying to sell them PPI.
1: Yeah,
3: to do exactly what they say to you, but just do the same thing the other way around.
1: Yeah, yeah. Take the call, and so if they ask you to buy it, say, "All right, let's buy it together."
3: Yeah.
1: Say, look, I'll put in. No, because they don't ask you to buy it. They're telling you that you've got to sign up, and then they'll give you money.
3: Yeah.
1: So you just say, "All right, I'll tell you what. Let's just like move in together so we got the same address. We can fill out all the forms together. You come around mine around 8, maybe. Move it, or I'll come around yours. What's your address? I'll move in with you." And yeah, basically just act like they're your best mate.
3: Innit?
1: And then, yeah, just say you're going to do everything together. You're going to have a nice little day, nice little chilled day. Get some wine in.
3: A nice little PPI sesh.
1: Yeah, a little PPI sesh.
3: PPI session chill.
1: Yeah.
4: What if they say yes, though?
1: Then you've got a new friend for a PPI and chill sesh.
4: PPI and chill.
1: Yes, that's PPI, the new one.
3: PPI and chill.
1: PPI and chill. Amazing. Netflix, you have competition. PPI's coming through with the new cultural fucking, you know. Anyway.
4: If that actually happened and someone did that and then they were like, "Oh, email the show, I've met my husband that way." That'll be a lovely story.
1: Yeah, imagine meeting your husband on a PPI call.
4: PPI and chill. That's what
1: I really like the sound of your voice. The way you try and
3: sell me this shit.
1: Yeah, the way you recommend this to me. It's so sexy.
4: You could make it into a dirty call then, say things like that, and then like, sell it harder. Sell it harder.
1: Yeah, make it one of them.
3: Sell it to me, baby.
1: Yeah.
4: Come on, keep going.
1: One of those sex call lines.
4: Yeah, turn it into that.
1: Yeah, pretend they've called you while you're at work.
3: Yeah.
1: Perfect.
3: Easy.
1: Perfect.
3: Done.
1: Yeah.
3: All right, should we do one more and then do something else?
1: Yeah, I want to play a tune after this.
3: Okay, so from Riley in Kingston. Every time I get a new tattoo, my mum cries and has a breakdown, and then a few weeks later, she's fine. I love tattoos, and all mine are very tasteful. How can I get her to just accept me with the tattoos?
1: Well,
3: can't you just live with the 2 weeks?
1: Get a tattoo of her. Get a tattoo of her face. When she cries, no one likes their face when they cry. So get a tattoo of her crying. So when you show it to her, take a snapshot of her face when she cries, take it to your tattoo artist, get that tattooed on your arm. Every time she goes to cry, show her her crying face. Nobody wants to see that. Nobody wants to know what they look like when they cry.
3: Easy.
1: There you go.
3: Get her really drunk and go and get a tattoo with her.
1: Get your mum tattooed.
3: Get your mum tattooed, and then she'll have to just be like, "Well, I've got one now." So.
4: Yeah,
1: yeah. True.
3: I don't get it. I find it so funny when people are like, "Oh, my mum's gonna kill me when I get a tattoo." It's like, are they?
1: No, they're not really.
3: Do they really care?
1: Why I got my first tattoo at 15.
4: Where was it?
1: It was on my arm. It was on my forearm. And my dad came in. I was still in school at the time. My dad came in to give me my like pocket money for the week. Saw it, and being Nigerian, and very, you know, he used to think he was strict. My dad, so he was just like, "Yeah, so that's going to be gone by the time you get back from school today, isn't it?" And I was like, "Nah, it's probably going to be gone when I decompose after death and my skin kind of falls away from my
4: bones."
1: Well,
4: now you can give it to your dad as a present because I didn't do it last week. But there's this new thing where you can gift people when you die; they take the tattoo off and then you frame it and go, "Here you go."
1: Which, by the way, is disgusting.
3: It's just bias,
1: and I wouldn't want my dad to posthumously disown me either.
4: How many tattoos do you have?
1: I stopped counting. after a full sleeve. I've got two sleeves.
3: Yeah, we've both got sleeves and stuff.
1: My legs and my chest done.
3: Justin's got way more than me, but he's also lived longer than me.
4: Mm. Why doesn't this person just get a tattoo where the mum can't see and then just don't tell her?
1: True.
4: Just do that. Why does it? Was she having just it on her face or something, do you think?
3: Stop being so honest.
4: She's getting facial tattoos. No wonder her mum's crying. That's probably not a good look. I don't know.
1: Stop emulating Lil Wayne.
4: That's done.
1: Cool, so we're going to play... I've been playing so much new music today, man. I've played The Last Skeptic. I've played Young Sierra. I've played a tune from... Who else have I played? I played the brand new one from Novelist. Yeah. We're going to get into another brand new song now. This is a massive tune, man, produced by Distortion. This is Lethal Bizzle featuring Man of the Moment, Stormzy. This is Dude! Dude.

0: We just went ape shit just then, didn't we?
1: We were just spazzing out, man. It was hard. Get me, it's grand. Get me.
0: I was on my chair losing my shit.
1: Yeah, man. Big up Lethal Bizzle. Big up Stormzy. Big up everyone we've played today, man. So far, big up all the legends as well from Harley's side of the table.
0: Done though.
1: You know, man like Curtis Mayfield. Get me.
0: Yeah.
1: Get me.
0: Yeah.
1: Trust me, fam. Curtis is a donji.
0: Hold tight, Kool in the gang. Hold tight.
1: Big shout out to man like Kool in the gang. They were a bit ahead of their time, replacing the cool with the C with a K.
0: Bruv, they were on that like text language before anyone.
1: Yes. Cool.
0: Imagine it was just
1: KL.
0: Cool.
1: KL.
0: Yeah. KL. DA gang. Cool and da gang.
1: That's what it should be. They should get one of the time. Cool and the gang. That would be amazing.
0: Cool and the gang.
1: Yeah, speaking of grime, speaking of Stormzy, actually, it's perfect that we've just played the.
0: You shouldn't. You don't like say how good the link is. Just do the link.
1: No, mate. This is radio, man. This is radio.
2: It's linking the link.
1: Yeah, link the link. Get me, man. Links the link. You feel me?
0: But it could have been more seamless.
1: Nah, trust me, G. Trust me, G. Listen. So there's a guy.
0: Is this Hallelujah?
1: This is Hallelujah. This is Hallelujah. Nothing gets past you, does it?
0: What? No.
1: That this is Hallelujah.
0: Well, I don't know.
1: You preempted it.
0: I think, you kind of just said when we were off air, we're going to do Hallelujah next. Yeah. So
1: you know Stormzy's man of the moment right now, don't you?
0: One of the men of the moment, mm-hmm. Yeah.
1: Yeah, especially in grime music, just in general in the UK. He's
0: How
1: smashing
0: old is he?
1: Things.
0: He's so young, isn't he?
1: He's 20, I think.
0: That spins me out.
1: It's mad, isn't it?
0: Yeah.
1: Kid is young, man, but he's just done so much in the last year. Absolutely killing. But you know, when you get to the top, there are going to be people that want to bring you down, aren't there?
0: Mm-hmm.
1: Especially in this genre of music, anything hip hop related. You know, grime obviously isn't a direct. For me, it's not a direct offshoot of hip hop, but you know, it shares some of the
0: similarities. Yeah,
1: there are similarities, and you know, people are going to want to battle you.
0: Yeah,
1: people are going to want to test you.
0: Sure.
1: Test your proverbial chin. For this, see if you're strong
0: DJ
1: enough.
0: DJ Khaled would be backing you up right now.
1: Trust me, you the best. You smart. You loyal.
0: You smart.
1: Buy yourself a house.
0: People trying to bring you down.
1: Yeah, when you the best, like we the best, people try to bring you down. Don't worry about it, Stormzy. But anyway, this guy, MCMK, is it MCMK?
2: Yeah.
1: Yeah.
2: He's Thunder.
1: McMook. Yeah, McMook, we're going to call him.
2: Is he Thunder? Is it MCMK Thunder?
1: Oh, yeah, that's it. Yeah, MCMK Thunder. Thank yeah.
0: You. Oh, it's a Stormzy diss track.
1: He's dissed Stormzy.
0: Why?
1: This is your Hallelujah.
0: Is he anyone of prominence, this dude?
1: You'll see.
2: You ready?
1: He is now.
0: Okay.
1: All right. We're going to play this tune now, and we're going to play the audio out on the station.
3: Fire the Park, PA12. Calling Stormzy. We ain't ready for this. All right, let's play. New on the grime scene. Stormzy replacement. Man got Stormzy locked up in the basement. Digging your heart, but you're

0: BET.
1: Yeah, so. I love it.
2: I love it.
3: That is so funny.
2: What do you
3: got
2: think?
3: Got less flow than Bilbo at the Shire.
2: Who?
3: That's what he said. Bilbo at the Shire was saying, fuck
4: bear bitches.
3: No, he said, fuck fucking girls got bear bitches.
2: Yeah, what do you think? What's your verdict?
3: From, man? Like, I can't flush that down the toilet because it's just too funny.
2: Stormzy actually retweeted this, apparently.
3: Really?
2: Yeah.
3: Well, obviously, he would retweet it because it's like, it's harmless, isn't it?
0: It's so inoffensive.
3: I loved it. I thought it was hilarious.
4: Oh, okay.
3: But it was like awful.
2: Yeah.
3: And like, I don't know why he's dissing Stormzy.
2: I think it was just an excuse to show the reflective qualities of his new trainers.
3: Oh yeah, he got them.
4: Did you see
3: how
4: he turned
2: the camera with
3: got them tech pack shoes.
2: Yeah.
4: He's got a nice top on. He kept flashing that too.
2: And the new hairdo. Yeah. He kept running his fingers through his hair.
3: Well, he said Stormzy's this, Stormzy's that, Stormzy's shit, Stormzy's trash. Bruv, he's sick. I rate him.
2: He'll be on the next Lord of the Mics, no doubt.
4: Will you be collaborating with him at some point, either of you?
2: I think I will.
4: Maybe.
3: Shall we?
4: Yeah.
3: Should we get him on the show?
4: Yeah.
2: Yeah. I want to try and set up a clash between him and Stormzy.
4: Mm.
2: That'd be great when Stormzy comes off tour, maybe.
3: That would be two-sided.
2: That'd be a nice even pairing.
4: I reckon he might just be a bit sick that day. We haven't given him a date yet, but I imagine the day of it, he'll have to pull out, oh, I've got flu, sorry, can't come.
2: Probably. You never know, he might want to come through and do the thing, you know.
4: Yeah.
2: He might be hustling.
3: Bruv, this might be enough. Can we get him a live session?
2: I reckon we should.
4: With MCMK Thunder.
2: MCMK Thunder.
3: Yeah.
2: I reckon we should do it, man.
4: Do you think he's got an agent?
2: Yeah.
3: Shall we?
2: Obviously.
3: You're kidding. Do you not just watch what I just watched? Of course he's got a fucking agent.
2: He's making waves, yo.
4: Yeah.
3: He's killing it.
2: So you love that, yeah?
3: I liked it. It was just funny, wasn't it?
2: It was.
3: It was just funny. It made my
2: good bants. It was good bants.
3: Bants.
2: Speaking of bants, let's get into some more legal matters.
3: Give me the mouse.
2: Just give me the mouse.
3: Give me the mouse, I got no.
4: That's MCMK's new track.
2: That's it. Just give me the mouse. Just give me the mouse.
3: Okay, so we've got an interesting problem here.
2: All right.
3: I'm trying to give up bananas, but I love them so much. It's been 2 days and I'm aching for a banana. How can I get through this? From Tracy in Epsom.
2: Hmm.
3: Interesting.
2: Yeah. Yeah, I don't know, the mental picture that bananas kind of
3: represent.
4: They're yellow, aren't they?
2: Yeah, that's what it was.
3: Because of the colour.
2: Yeah, and the potassium.
4: Yellow, potassium bananas.
2: Yeah. Dan, that's a tough one.
3: I don't understand why you're giving up bananas.
2: Yeah.
3: There's
2: Are you ODing on potassium?
3: Yeah, maybe it's.
2: Have you become radioactive?
3: Potassium.
4: Someone told them to give up bananas because legally, you're allowed to. I thought,
3: like, isn't it if there was no other food in the world and you just had to live off one food, it would be bananas and water. Isn't that true?
4: Yeah, I think that's probably true.
2: That'd be pretty cool. I like bananas.
3: I like bananas. So why are you...
2: So much so that I don't really want to help you.
3: Yeah.
2: I think you should just eat the fucking bananas.
3: Eat the fucking bananas.
2: What's wrong with the bananas? It's not like they're an endangered species.
4: I don't think they've been made illegal either. It's not like I've got to wean myself off crack bananas.
3: Cracky bananas.
2: Cracky bananas, yeah.
3: Smack bananas.
2: I don't understand why you want to give them up. I don't get it.
4: Maybe eat an apple or something. Just mix it up a bit.
2: Yeah,
3: just mix it up a bit. Just like, just cut. Shut up.
4: There we go.
2: I don't think we can help that one.
3: I know.
4: They don't need help.
3: No, we just did. Yeah, they don't need help.
2: Yeah.
3: We'd go to court and the judge would be like,
2: really?
3: Just fucking eat your bananas, you idiot.
4: Oh, so who would they be suing as well? Bananas?
3: Yeah,
4: I don't know who they're suing in court. Who are you going to get money off?
2: Jesus.
4: Greengrocer.
2: Del Monte.
4: Del Monte.
3: She's
4: say yes, though, so it's okay.
2: Yeah, that's a good point.
3: She's going to sue all the banana trees.
2: Ooh.
3: Imagine that. She's in court and like in one side it's her and the other side it's just bare banana trees.
2: Just swaying.
3: Just swaying.
2: What the fuck have we done? All we did was...
3: Your Honour, this tree!
2: They come from plants, don't they?
3: Yeah.
4: Yeah.
2: There's banana plants. Banana plants. Yeah. Just a little bit of a
3: bit of knowledge.
2: Bit of knowledge there.
3: Yeah. All right, got some more. Claire in Dorking.
2: All right, Claire.
3: My new flatmate is a veggie. Loser. And she always looks at my meaty dinners with such disgust and goes on about how much she should love animals and not eat them. How can I tell her to shut up and eat a sausage?
2: Wow. Wow.
3: That's
2: well, we discovered something quite interesting on the Friday social just gone, didn't we? That apparently 25%, or as much as 35%, I think, of vegetarians eat meat when they're drunk.
4: Yeah, like on the sly, they do.
3: 35%?
2: Exactly.
4: Kebab on the go or something. Yeah.
3: A cheeky bab on the go.
2: How huge is that statistic?
3: That is a big statistic.
2: 35, but I'm sure it was 35. Yeah, if it wasn't, sure it was definitely 25. Was, yeah. At least a quarter of vegetarians confess to eating meat when they're drunk. So the answer's there.
3: Just get her pissed.
2: Yeah.
4: What, and see what
2: she
4: does.
2: Get her pissed and wave a sausage under her nose. Get me? She ain't going to eat it then. She's never going to eat it. And she's a true veggie, and then you've just got to leave her alone.
4: Yeah.
2: But test her.
4: Get her like this finest sausage. Don't get her a manky,
2: get a Cumberland
4: sausage. Nice big sausage.
2: Draw for the Cumberland.
3: Yeah. I went to a butchery the other day for this like show, and it changed my whole perception on meat and eating meat and stuff. It was very interesting because this butcher was very like, he was like, the most annoying thing is that people assume that I hate animals and like don't care about them, but really I care about them more than most people and just want them to have a really, he doesn't actually kill the animals himself.
4: Yeah.
3: But he just like supplies the meat.
2: He gives
3: like,
2: the order.
3: He cures,
4: he's
3: the, cures
4: the
3: meat.
4: Boss, and he gives the order, yeah. Going yeah.
2: Out.
3: It's time. but he showed me different qualities of meat and stuff. Like, I'm never going to go to like Co-op or Tesco or Sainsbury's or any other shop and be like, and just buy a steak from there anymore, because like the meat is just so much worse.
4: You know where to get it now. You just give him the nod. He'll shoot
2: something
4: for you.
2: Put out a hit on a cow.
3: I'm going up to the farm where he gets his meat from next week. Actually.
4: Yeah. Just say like, shank that pig for me.
2: Shank that pig.
3: Shank that pig.
2: Well, shank that lamb. I want some shanks out of it.
4: Shank, yeah.
2: I want a lamb shank. So get the shank. I just it's a weird dichotomy, isn't it? Being a butcher and saying I care about animals more than most people.
4: Which is why I kill
3: Not
4: them.
3: More than most people, but more than most people care about animals.
2: Yeah. I just think it's weird.
3: I think it's
2: a very sort of, because how I see it is, really and truly, it's about the well-being of the animal while it's alive.
3: Yeah, he makes sure that he's one of those people who like is very picky about where he gets his meat from. He doesn't just like get it from anywhere and sell it to anyone.
2: Yeah,
3: he'll make sure like he'll investigate the farm and stuff and make sure that animals are being treated.
2: He like, sounds like an assassin.
4: Very, I was going to say, you do have to scope out the location before you do the hit, don't you?
3: Leave this guy alone.
2: Sounds like an assassin. Sounds like a fucking animal hitman.
3: Whatever, guys.
2: He has to go and do reconnaissance missions and just creeping around farms, just
4: he's
2: looking.
4: In bushes, just like,
2: yeah, hiding behind
4: binoculars.
2: Walls and shit. Yeah.
3: But something he did say, which is very interesting, is that he was like, if a cow is stressed or a pig is stressed before
2: death,
3: there's no point eating the meat, really, because it's just because it's so
2: tense.
3: It's
2: like, oh my god.
3: So,
2: oh my god.
3: Yeah. Oh my god. Which is very interesting.
4: Yeah.
3: Very interesting.
2: So I'm fiercely carnivorous, man. I'm a carnivore.
3: I respect
2: vegans and vegetarians.
3: Really?
2: Don't know about pescatarians that say that it's for ethical reasons, because I'm like, what, so you wouldn't kill a cow or a sheep or a pig, but you're fine killing the fish?
3: Yeah.
2: Do you know what I mean? I've always found that one a little bit weird.
4: Yeah. I met a pescatarian once who said that they didn't mind, like, fish, because they're supposed to have a 7-second thing, so they'll never even remember it anyway. You know, fish...
2: Well, of course not, they're dead.
4: So
3: remember
4: they're like,
3: what?
4: Anything. They reset, apparently, after 7 seconds.
2: That's
4: fish.
2: A myth. People
4: that
2: say, oh, the memory of a goldfish, but apparently that's been debunked, that theory.
4: Do you think?
2: It doesn't
3: exist. But what relevance does that have to anything? You're still killing a fish.
2: So would she not eat an elephant then? Because that will never forget. Even after death.
4: I didn't ask that question, yeah.
2: The steak would just be on your plate going, I know what you did! I know what you did! Motherfucker!
4: It'll be mad if you, one day you're just haunted by all the animals that you've eaten during your life.
2: Yeah, imagine.
4: Come out your house.
3: Oh, my days.
4: They're just there, ready to...
2: There'd be so many.
3: There'd be bear chickens.
2: Yeah, bear chickens. That's the main thing. Just the chicken infantry. Yeah. Front line would just be chickens, man.
3: Everywhere.
2: And then just some weird animals. That I didn't know about when I bought meat from Tesco.
3: Bruh, it'd be them ones, isn't it? Yeah, like there's some like pigeons.
2: Yeah, why is there a horse there? Yeah. It's just got a Tesco sticker on it. It's like, yeah, you motherfucker.
4: And only you would see them. But as you walk out, you're like, you don't see the animals, no? There's no animals there.
3: Should we do one more and then get him saying
2: let's do it.
3: Okay. From Faye in Guildford. There's a woman in our office building that always leaves a big shit in the toilet. Every day without fail. Oh, is this from in there?
4: No, but it's just...
3: Like, everyone just cracked up so hard in there.
2: It's kind of what you said.
4: It's just from a woman, isn't it? The first sentence being that.
3: Oh, right. Everyone cracked up in the studio.
4: Unusual start to an email.
3: There's a woman in our office building that always leaves a big shit in the toilet. Every day without fail. It's grim and you never know what toilet it's going to be in.
2: Amazing.
3: It's shit roulette. What can we do?
2: We had a similar problem, didn't we? 2 weeks ago. Someone, it was a man that kept, one of their male colleagues kept... Yeah. Again, maybe just make her constipated.
3: Yeah. That's our only...
4: They don't know who it is, though, do they, on that email? They've said I'm pretty sure. A woman.
2: Oh, yeah.
3: No, I don't think they want to name and shame her.
4: It could just be a little surprise. Like, you're surprised poo when you go to the toilet and it's in a toilet.
2: And Hugh told me about something you can get called poo glitter.
3: Poo What's glitter?
2: That? Yeah, you consume, it's like edible glitter, and it makes your poo sparkly. Yeah, apparently it exists.
3: Well, it makes sense, doesn't it?
2: So if you can find some of that, then at least if you can't stop the shit, you can make it look a bit prettier. Turn out the lights, shine a little light on it, make a little disco ball effect.
3: Why would this woman leave a big shit in the toilet every day, though? Like,
4: presumably, she's tried the one flush approach and it hasn't worked. Maybe, I don't know. Or do you think she just deliberately, just shit and run?
2: Shit and run. Maybe. I have no idea.
3: Dang, just constipated.
2: I think get her constipated is the best course of action for this one.
3: Make sure she only poos at home.
2: Yeah.
4: Yeah. Or just maybe go around to her house and do the same back to her and then see how she likes it. She comes home.
2: Yeah, get her to invite you
3: break
2: around.
3: Into her gaff.
2: No, no, don't break in. Don't break in. Don't break in. Get her to invite
4: you. Yeah, invite her.
2: You work together. Socialise with her, you know. Get into her good books. Come around for dinner. And just leave, just eat so much spinach and other things.
4: Prunes,
2: bare prunes.
4: Bran flakes.
2: And just, just fibre. Smash fibre. If it's going to be, if it's anything from grain, make sure it's like whole wheat, whole grain, and just shit and shit and shit in the house till you can't shit no more. And so then say, and then leave and then just go, see you at work tomorrow.
4: Yeah, that would work.
3: Pretty. Alright, I think that's solved.
2: Yeah. We got some songs to play.
3: Got a couple more bangers.
2: Should we go for September? By Earth, Wind and Fire.
3: Yeah, boy.
2: Let's do it. You're on.

0: You're on Fubar Radio. Payne and Sylvester Incorporated. We've just been going through your legal queries and matters and stuff. There's something that should have been brought to our attention, I think, before Boris Johnson maybe could have sought our help. He's actually vowed to safeguard and revive London's live music venues, and we could have helped with that. You know,
1: yeah.
0: Put some laws in place, seeing as we are the law.
2: Stop knocking them down, for starters.
0: Do you know what I mean?
2: Good, wouldn't it?
0: Do you know what I mean?
2: So
0: get the fucking Tories out of power as well, because they're stifling the creative classes and shit.
1: Yeah.
0: That they're the root of the problem. You know, your own party, mate. Your dick.
1: Yeah. Your dick.
0: Your big dick. Your big posh blonde dick.
1: Your monster cock.
0: So Boris Johnson has promised to protect live music venues in the capital following a large number of closures in recent years. Apparently, the number of grassroots music venues has decreased by 35% since 2007.
1: Wow.
0: A very, very alarming statistic, especially to Payne and Sylvester Incorporated. Both of us made our names on the performing in live music venues across London before we became the law.
1: Before we became the law.
2: The law.
1: Before we became the law.
0: We were just, you know,
2: We were the music.
0: When people said don't stop the music, they were talking about us.
1: Us.
0: You know what I mean? Don't apply the brakes.
1: Don't stop them.
0: Don't hinder them.
1: Why don't we just take over the world real quick?
0: Real quick. We already are, bro. We already are.
1: Oh, it's so easy to as well.
0: Pink in the brain are doing it all wrong, isn't they?
1: Especially when you are the law.
0: That's it, exactly.
1: Anyway.
0: So Boris, I'm not going to call him Mr. Johnson, I'm going to call him Boris, said, from the Rolling Stones to David Bowie, from the Clash to Oasis, from Ed Sheeran to Adele. It's a bit racist putting them two in the same thing, isn't it? Is it because they're both ginger? That's fucked up, Boris.
1: Adele's ginger?
0: Yeah.
2: Yeah.
0: She is. Most definitely is. But anyway, grassroots music venues have played a key role in enabling some of the biggest names in music to develop as artists and to build audiences. They are the incubators for the stars that go on to pack stadiums in London and across the world. And very rightly said, I think. This is absolutely true, you know. I think a lot of travel and tourism, a lot of the money that we make in this country, a lot of the money that this country makes is from the fact that we have some of the best musicians in the world. Some of the most talented songwriters and musicians in the world come from the UK and tour and gig, especially in London. So I think he's on the right. But I think it's not too little too late, because there is a lot that can be done to save them. But it's like, why close them in the first place? Do you know what I mean? Why allow their closure in the first place? So the report, which is called London's Grassroots Music Venues Rescue Plan. No points for imagination there.
2: It's catchy.
0: Yeah.
1: What's it called? London's Grassroots.
0: London's Grassroots Music Venues Rescue Plan. For fuck's sake.
1: Ah, cool.
0: LGMVRP.
1: Lugmvrp.
0: Yes.
1: The Lugmvrp plan.
0: It recommends that, sorry, it recommends

0: fucking stupid middle class friends round, drink vino and all that, yeah? Mm. And then you complain when you've been living there for 6 months.
1: Hey, I drink vino with my middle class friends.
0: Well, so do I, but they're all stupid.
2: But your friends don't complain about pubs, do they, Harley?
1: No, so they do not.
2: Not that stupid.
0: Exactly. We I've need so pubs, many we noise need music venues, not just as people, but as a nation.
2: Mm.
1: Yeah.
0: You know?
1: Yeah.
0: If we're going to keep the legacy going,
1: yeah.
0: You know?
2: What's your favourite music venues in London that you have either performed at or been to?
1: Favourite music venues?
2: Yeah, somewhere.
0: All right, yeah, we'll
2: go.
0: Do it into two categories. Yeah. What's your favourite one that you've visited and haven't played?
1: Haven't played but visited?
0: Mm-hmm.
1: Shit. Oh, God, that's a really difficult question.
0: Okay, we'll come back to that one. What's your favourite one that you've played?
1: It just depends because, like, there's so many factors that make a venue.
0: True.
1: Because, like...
0: The venue could have been shit, but the gig could have been great, which made you fall in love with
1: exactly.
0: the venue. Yeah.
1: I think, as a venue, Shepherd's Bush is really great.
0: Yeah.
1: But I think my favourite gig in London was Brixton.
0: Academy,
1: yeah. Yeah, probably those two.
0: Those two. I'd say Brixton is very high up on my list of favourite venues that I've been to. I've seen Skrillex there. Mm. I've seen...
1: Yeah, I've been there a lot.
0: Yeah, yeah. I've seen a lot of gigs there. Mm. Favourite venue that I've played would probably have to be XOYO. Mm. Because it's my first ever crowd surf.
1: Nice.
0: It was amazing. Such a good feeling. Lost one of my plugs from my ears, one of my flesh tunnels. And I think I lost a shoe, but I got it back.
1: Dunno.
0: Because that was a holy grail shoe. That was the Nike Air Max 1, the Patter, in 2008, I think. So there was there was no way I was letting that go.
2: No
0: one was
2: off.
0: Leaving the venue till I got my shoe back. You know them ones. I don't play that shit.
1: I remember when we played there, like, years ago, and we were supporting Wretch 3-2.
0: Yeah.
1: And this was before we blew our tour.
0: Mm-hmm.
1: And his crowd was full of guys who were just, like...
0: Proper rude boys.
1: Proper rude boys.
0: Hoodies, man.
1: Who are these fucking...
0: These two lighties.
1: Lighties.
0: Russ, I bet they're going to sing and
1: impress us. Fucking pricks. And then by the end of them, you see their man going, that's your key doing.
0: That's what I love about... Oh, my God. That's what I love about playing in front of the hardest goons. Yeah. Like, you'll do the gig and they'll just be looking at you and you'll be like, fuck, they're going to try and rob me after this, and then you get off stage and then one of them will come at you really subtly and just put out the fist to spite him and go... Oh, you're kind of hard still, don't you?
1: I kind of respect
3: what
1: you
3: do, bruv.
1: Don't
3: still,
1: tell no one.
2: Yeah, they whisper
0: just show
2: it,
0: you the strap
2: it.
0: As well. Yeah,
1: it's like, bruv, the amount of times like rude boys in the street and shit have come up to
0: do
1: me.
0: Do you remember when
1: like...
0: we got chased by when you lived in Kensal Rise and the guys chased us around the block?
1: Oh yeah,
0: that was amazing. We thought they were literally going to try something. Yeah, we were walking. We come back from the diner. Mm. When there was one on Kensal Rise, walking back to Harley's now, and we just hear, yo, yo, fam, yo, and turn around, and it's these two rude boys, yeah? One of them goes up to Harley, and he's like, Russ, when man calls you, like, I can't believe you don't want to listen to man, you get me? He goes, man loves your music, don't you?
1: It's like, buff.
0: It was
1: like,
0: the most,
1: so pissed.
0: So aggressive, but then so nice.
1: Yeah.
0: It was the most surreal thing.
1: I thought, because they drove off and it was in a car. They were in a car, and they like just drove off in the car. Like,
0: let me get a photo with you, dodgy.
1: Yeah, the amount of times I've been asked for photos, like run into the road and take a selfie with me whilst I'm in my car. And I'm like,
0: hell no,
1: bro. You mad?
0: That bus there says no.
1: I rizzle, come take a picture of my girl, innit?
0: Yeah.
1: And I'm going, what, in the middle of the street? Like, when on, like, Oxford Street?
0: For real. Yeah, hold my baby as well, G. Take my baby, G.
2: Take my baby.
0: My baby loves your music, fam.
1: I'm going, is it? Cool, man. So, thanks.
0: But, yeah. I think, those
1: they
0: are, my...
1: They are the funniest ones because they kind of look like they want to kill you.
0: Yeah.
1: The way they're like...
0: 100%. They don't know how to turn it off sometimes.
1: Yeah.
0: I think that's what it is, yeah. You've got to stay hard, innit? You've got to stay G'd up.
1: Yeah. I kind of did a similar thing the other day. Like, I was walking... where was I? I was like, on the Strand. And you know Leon Bridges?
0: Yeah.
1: Leon Bridges was, like, dancing down the street, as you'd imagine Leon Bridges dancing down the street, literally. And, and I like kind of like I was like walking, I was like, I know that guy, and like, oh, it's fucking Leon Bridges. Like, he's on like a date or something. I was like, yeah, like your music, bruv. And he was like, thanks. And I was like, yeah, cool. I don't know why I just go, oh, Leon, like, I really like what you do, like, blah blah blah, like, I had a little

0: chat with him or whatever.
1: He was starstruck.
0: Oh, no, I wasn't so starstruck. Nice.
2: I was just like,
0: he was obviously on a date, innit?
1: Oh, right.
0: Because he was with a chick.
1: That's good.
0: Like, it was like 11 o'clock in the evening on like a Tuesday or something.
3: That would have secured the beat.
1: That's innit?
0: That would have secured the beat. I think I did him good, actually.
4: Yeah, yeah, yeah.
0: Oh, yeah.
1: She wasn't sure until that moment.
4: Yeah.
1: Fully secured the beat.
0: Until like someone cooler and better than him walks past and says, I like your music.
1: Jokes. I like the idea of you just doing that and just like winking and then walking off, saying nothing else. Yeah. All right.
3: That brings us actually perfectly into the last tune that we're going to play for you. You're on FUBAR Radio. It's been great today, man. We really enjoyed your company. Thank you for sending in the feedback about your time travel fantasies. Thank you for all your legal queries, and we're glad we could help out, or not, as the case usually is. Join me on Friday on the Friday social with my other best friend, Hugh Joseph, and up next is Lucy Porter. But speaking of G's, right now I'm gonna play a brand new tune by Young Spray and Giggs called Certified Gangsters, I think.

0: Look, I said I've never had a job. We're gonna wheel that.
1: Yeah, gangster for certain. I actually got the title wrong before. That's the main reason I'm pulling it up. You're on FUBAR.

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1: Shanika Warren-Marklund is in the building late.
2: I'm here.
1: Late.
2: Better late than
1: how
2: never.
1: How dare
2: maybe?
1: You, man, man? How dare you? But she's here. It's good to see you, man. How you doing?
2: I'm good. Nice to see you.
1: What time do you call this, though?
2: Very late. I know it's very late, but I was trying my absolute best to get here, and there was just crazy traffic. And
1: crazy
2: I just hope
1: traffic.
2: No one was.
1: By the way,
2: like
1: guys,
2: hurt.
1: This is a, she's not a guessing. This is a co-host who was supposed to be here at 4 p.m. It's now 5:29. Like, there's half an hour left. Like, what?
2: I know. I'm basically just making a guest appearance instead of guest hosting.
1: You better drive me somewhere after this show. Like for penance for your lateness.
2: Okay.
1: But in the meantime, in a moment, we're going to have Lucy coming in, talking about films, talking about what she's seen this week, the latest releases, and we can also get onto some of the stuff I talked about earlier, which I think you might be interested in, about Jessica Chastain and Chloe Grace Moretz. You're going to have a read of those when you play the next tune. Now, we got an email in here from Sophie in Cardiff. Sophie says, I've heard you speak quite a lot about writing screenplays on this show. Well, it's a film show, so that's what I do. Like the last time, you were talking about MMA, female MMA movies. Do you prefer writing alone or with a team? Firstly, female MMA movies, love it. Got a script, which is now probably fucked because Blake Lively's going to do one. So either mine's going to be absolutely fucked in the water, or people are going to want more. And I've got, by the way, people, I've got a good one. Do you prefer writing alone or with a team? It's interesting, Sophie. Good question. I like writing alone, and I like writing with a team. But then sometimes when you're writing with a team, it's not necessarily always your vision. In short, I like writing alone. That's the answer. I just wish there was two of me so I could do more writing and still get done everything else I need to get done, because I have a lot of things to get done.
2: And you started off writing alone, I'm guessing.
1: I started off writing alone, yeah. You know, I started off writing alone and then realised there was loads of work and teamed up with other people. I mean, you write now. Do you write alone?
2: Yeah, mostly, yeah.
1: Yeah, do you prefer it?
2: Yeah.
1: It's better, isn't it?
2: It's just because you have your idea.
1: Oh, this is a good idea. Well, it's this, and this. And you're like, side act.
2: Yeah. I guess if you've got someone who've got a great relationship and you're a bit of a double act, then the writing would be smooth. Because
1: but what if that
2: idea is
1: shit? They're terrible.
2: Well, yeah, you probably aren't a little double act.
1: And you're just
2: then.
1: Like, yeah, that was great. Can you go get me a drink from the shop down the road and then lock the door behind them and stuff like that?
2: Something like that, yeah.
1: Anyway, thank you, Sophie. So in a moment, hold on. Why are you late again?
2: Because I was stuck in traffic. I was coming from out of London. I wasn't like just in my house chilling, I swear down.
1: You could have phoned in though.
2: What?
1: You could have phoned in and be like on the phone. Speaker.
2: I would have. If someone had given me the option, I would totally have done that. I would have.
1: Side eye.
2: I would have.
1: Babe, can you go get me a drink from the road?
2: He's trying to lock me out the door.
1: Ah, man. So what's been happening? Tell me what's been happening.
2: Well, most recently, I've been topping up my tan.
1: Topping up my
2: see,
1: tan.
2: See, you're looking a bit tanned as
1: where
2: well.
1: Did you go?
2: I see you were away.
1: I was in Trinity. But yeah. I was working, though.
2: I know. I saw you say, oh, I'm actually working. I was like, is he, though?
1: Yes, I was.
2: That is the kind of work
1: I actually
2: you
1: was working.
2: I wasn't.
1: You weren't.
2: I was sunning myself.
1: I don't even look at your pictures with the bikini and all that. I didn't look at any of those pictures.
2: It's because we're like, you know, brother and sister. It's not really appropriate, is it?
1: Incest. Incest is a thing.
2: Brotherhood.
1: Incest is a thing. Yeah. Was that your favourite scene you've ever shot, that sex scene?
2: Oh, my gosh. Can you believe he's asking this, guys? Of course you brought it up.
1: Is that your favourite scene you've ever shot, ever?
2: No.
1: In your life?
2: No.
1: Why are you lying, though?
2: It was not my favourite scene I've ever shot in my life. However, you did handle it very well. It was all very tasteful. Everything was
1: very
2: cool on
1: professional.
2: Set. Very professional.
1: Of course, man. That's how we roll. You are kind of like my sister. Hashtag incest is a thing. It's so weird because people. Was that a new email you just deleted there? It's so weird because people always. All right, we're talking about it now. People always ask us about that scene and be like, yo, did you, you know, did it. It's like, no.
2: It's not sexy.
1: It's not sexy. Like, and Shanika's not sexy. So, like, my things are just dead. Like, when I'm near her, I'm just dead. It's like dead.
2: No lights to pretend. But that's okay.
1: Just
2: we could
1: dead.
2: Do this.
1: Like,
2: we could do this all
1: dead.
2: All
1: when
2: day.
1: I'm near
2: all
1: Shanika,
2: night.
1: When I'm near Shanika, any sexual feeling I have just dies in like, my soul.
2: But that's because we're like brother and sister, not because I'm a dentist.
1: My willy hangs like a pin. Like a pendulum, it's just dead near her. So like when we do those sex scenes in the films, there's like literally nothing. Ain't that right?
2: We're just such good actors that we made it look like there was
1: do you know what,
2: mad
1: though?
2: Chemistry.
1: I won't lie though, it does look good.
2: It does look good.
1: I got a little twinge when I was watching. I was like, rah, how did it look so good?
2: Sorry, Nell's wife, you didn't really get a little twinge.
1: When I was watching it, not when I was doing it.
2: I know.
1: When I'm
2: still
1: doing
2: should
1: it,
2: be getting twinges when
1: I'm
2: you're
1: doing
2: watching
1: it. It was like pendulum dick, just dead, because you're just dead. You know what I mean?
2: Hashtag not a dead thing.
1: No, we're like brothers. No, it's not a dead scene, though. Not a dead scene. Very
2: not
1: good
2: a dead scene.
1: Scene and we're like brother and sister. I love you to bits. I never think of you that way. Hashtag incest is a thing.
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3: 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Hi, Ray.
4: That was so straight in. That was just like, let's go.
3: In this game, Tom's going to kick it off with reading the first lyric. Don't look at my paper.
4: Okay, no, I'm not looking. I can't
3: and
4: see.
3: Then,
4: that's
3: but afterwards,
4: tiny.
3: I was like, don't look. Yeah, you definitely can't see from over there.
4: No.
3: We're going to play the little clips as well afterwards so you can hear what it would sound like in real life. But we're definitely going to read it in a very non-fun way.
4: Oh, great. Okay.
3: Kicking off with Tom.
5: Wanna come around here like a bad boy? Do it. Bun all the talking. Go
4: Stormzy.
5: On then. Do it.
4: Big feet.
3: Yay!
4: Yay! Woo! 1 point to me. Like bad boy, do it. Bun all the talking. Go on and do it.
3: You were in his music video.
4: Yeah.
3: How fun is that? I was so excited by that music video. It was so power.
4: It was really powerful.
3: Women. Standing around being cool.
4: I made a really big mistake on that day though, because for some reason Storms was like, right, come through, it's all black, and I with a blue coat.
3: Dude, though, it was really cool, because when I watched it I was like, oh, you just look like the star of the show because you've got a blue coat on. That's a legit thing. That's exactly what I would have deliberately done.
4: I felt really bad. But they were actually like, yeah, keep it on, actually.
3: No, because it looked sick.
4: Yeah. Plus it was Adidas, so that was good vibes.
3: All in, it works with the Stormzy vibe.
4: There you go.
3: He's a cool guy, right?
4: Oh, my gosh. One of my favourite people.
3: He's one of my favourite people, too.
4: We're currently playing Words of Friends.
3: Yeah.
4: He's absolutely... rinsing me. It's quite embarrassing.
5: Is he using the two-letter words?
4: He does the two-letter words and actually makes another word with it. Like, he just got like a 40-point word.
3: What? I don't even know.
5: I fucking love Words of Friends.
4: He's out here. I need to do that
3: because I don't, as a presenter, I need to start learning how to say words because I struggle.
4: Yo, there are so many words. I didn't even know exist. I'm quite trial and error, so I'll just drop a few things. I'm like, that's a word? Great.
5: That's exactly what I do. Yeah.
3: This is songwriting 101 with Ray. Right, shall I do the next one? Okay, I'm going to do this in my most solemn voice because I think it's the best way to do it.
4: Okay.
3: Monday to Sunday, doing it our way. Riri on play. Cheers to the weekday.
4: after the after party.
3: Correct. Who's it by?
4: Charlie XCX.
3: Who wrote it?
4: Me with
3: yeah!
4: her.
3: Let's hear a little bit of that if I can find the button. Monday to Sunday, doing it
4: all way. Riri on replay, just to the weekday. My voice is somewhere in the background of that. Like, I got BBs in there.
3: Ooh. God, woman of many talents you are, aren't you? Just smashing it on all fronts.
4: Thanks, babe.
3: Up to you next, Tom.
5: You're lovely, but it's not for sure that I won't ever change. And though my love is rare, though my love is true.
4: Oh, my gosh.
5: A bit Shakespearean with that.
3: Yeah. Now, think... I'm going to give you a hand for that, because that you read that so well that I didn't have a clue what
4: you
3: were doing.
4: Can you maybe read it one more time? Can we get a repeat?
5: I mean... I can. You're lovely, but it's not for sure that I won't ever change. And though my love is rare, though my love is true. The haha is not in there. I just added that.
4: You're lovely, but it's not for sure.
3: This is an old school tune.
4: Oh, God.
3: I think this is someone you really like.
4: Ooh. Ooh. Oh. This is not Drake, is it?
3: No, it's a woman.
4: Wait, is...
3: And it's old school. It's from the year 2000. Don't do that. Shall I read it? It might make it easier.
4: Yeah,
3: he read it quite dramatically. You're lovely, but it's not for sure.
4: You're lovely, but it's not for sure.
3: That I won't ever change. And though my love is rare air, though my love is true ooh.
4: Oh, my God.
3: Okay, let's see if you get it when I play the... Ready?
5: You're lovely. I think that was... But it's
4: not for sure. Oh, Corinne Bates.

0: to Donut.
1: I'm like a bird, I let it fly away.
0: I don't know, when was it? Yeah.
1: I think you put everyone off with that.
0: I was like, what is this, a girl?
1: Even I was like, oh my God, girl. I was like playing charades with you in a separate sort of like state of mind.
0: How did I not know that?
1: No, because that
0: I don't know the verses very well. And I love the chorus.
1: To be fair, it is from the year 2000.
0: Yeah.
1: Like Busted.
2: Now 42.
1: Yes.
0: Yeah.
1: Oh. How do you know that?
2: It might be.
1: Oh, right, okay. You're just guessing.
0: Queen Bailey Ray, that's hilarious.
1: They've actually got quite similar tones to their voice, though.
0: I thought it was going to be like, girl, put your record.
1: Which is also, I should have chose that one. That's a good one. Damn it. Okay, final one.
0: Okay.
1: This is for the win.
0: Oh.
1: Okay. This is another old school one. So okay. Think old school.
0: Okay.
1: Oh.
0: Oh, God.
1: Oh, I'm overdue. Give me some room. I'm coming through. Paid my dues in the mood. Me and my girl's gonna shake the room.
0: Oh no.
1: Just think of it really slowed down.
0: Do you know what it's and so
1: the first O is oh.
2: That's quite a good O.
1: Oh.
2: Oh.
1: So I'll do it again. No, oh.
0: I'm in the mood.
1: Oh, I'm overdue.
0: I'm overdue.
1: Give me some room. I'm coming through. Paid my dues in the mood. Me and the girl's gonna shake the room.
0: I just have
2: imagine me in
1: chaps. Given, do you know what? I've given a really difficult verse there as well.
2: Crotchless chaps.
1: Gonna get rowdy. Gonna get a little more something.
0: Gonna get the Christina. I would never have got Christina Aguilera.
1: Yeah. Gonna get a little red. Yes, indeed.
0: Oh my God, song's spoken.
1: Give me some room, coming through.
0: Yeah, I wouldn't have got that.
1: Hard.
0: Very hard.
1: But you still won, because you got two.
0: Thanks.
1: And in this game, you always win. And do you know what Beyonce's little child says to that?
3: Good job.
1: Good job. That's my favourite little...
0: It's actually...
1: Yeah.
0: Is that Blue Ivy?
1: Yeah. She recorded it for us.
2: She did.
1: She did not. That's a lie. But
0: so
1: she
0: shocked.
1: Would, I'm sure. No, good it's from a Beyonce song, and Tom hates Beyonce, so I like
2: I
1: to play
2: hate Beyonce.
1: It as much as possible.
2: Just you like her an awful lot.
1: Well, sorry, that I like to live
2: her.
1: My life. Christ. Do you like Beyonce, right?
0: I love her, man. Who doesn't?
2: I love
1: well,
2: her
1: Tom,
2: too.
1: Apparently.
0: Well, Tom, you need to clearly, like, nah.
1: Just relax yourself.
0: It's not on.
2: Guys, I give you
0: anyone who doesn't like Beyonce, no.
1: This is my problem. When he first joined, they were like, we're going to give you a new co-host. And I was like, cool. Do they like Beyonce? And they were like, no. And I was like...
0: I don't trust anyone who doesn't like Beyonce.
1: I've never trusted him. Now you wonder why I'm so mean to him.
2: I like her, just in my own way.
1: Yes, you do. In your own special way.

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1: It is my pleasure to welcome the brains behind the song, Jake Painter, of the Captain Scar, this very same band. Welcome.
2: Thank you.
1: The BBC weren't very pleased themselves. I think you did an interview on the Victoria Derbyshire show where they were sort of very keen for you not to sort of talk about it too much, I believe. I mean, what was that like?
2: Well, I think the broader point with this is that this ludicrous idea that, you know, we get to an election and all of a sudden we've got these very strict rules when so much research shows that across the last few years there's been clear and consistent bias. Media Reform have published a great study showing that the bias against Corbyn has been pretty overwhelming. LSE have done a great study on it. Sunny Hundal wrote the other day in The Independent a really nice piece about why these Ofcom rules are just really not worth the paper they're written on. So you can't have this bias throughout the year and then suddenly get to election time and say, hang on a minute, we've got these really strict rules, we're going to sort of forget what's been happening for over the last period.
1: I mean, I suppose they have been very nervous about these things. So I remember in the past, after Margaret Thatcher died, they didn't want to play that song, like sort of Ding Dong, the Witch is Dead, because of similar sort of concerns. Although, if I can ask about the sort of substance of the song,
2: of course,
1: perhaps. Obviously, you know, liar, liar, as we know, and you point out sort of the snap election, sort of U-turn, as it were, among other things. I mean, young conservatives listening might then say to you, but hang on, you know, she explained why she changed her mind. That wasn't a lie, may have been true at the time, and now something else is true, no?
2: You know, the messages

0: Show Me
1: big
0: Heaven.
1: Big tune, you know.
0: Big tune. Again, big was in Days of Thunder, wasn't it? It's another film song.
1: No, but Bridesmaids is a lot more recent than those films.
2: Why are we still talking about...
0: Well, move it on. Maria McKee, higher or lower than Wilson Phillips? Write it down. You all got something for Maria McKee?
1: Yeah.
0: Okay. Does this song have higher or lower?

0: I'm not gonna lie. You know, whenever they do those adverts for like 90s, yeah, like all yeah, the yeah, baddest, yeah, that's yeah. like the first one that you hear on the thing.
1: Absolutely.
2: I wish I could do that song at karaoke, but frankly, no, I can't. Heart alone, anyway. Higher or lower than Maria McKee? Write it down.
0: This is very hard.
1: It is.
2: Okay, let's take some answers.
3: They all seem
2: then.
3: About as big as each yeah. other.
2: Let's
3: the
2: take
3: last
2: some answers.
3: Fucking four. Yeah,
2: Boy Meets World.
0: Well, there's only five.
2: There's five, and then there will be a bonus as always. Right. Okay, so Boy Meets World have 30 million. Drapes, does Cutting Crew have higher or lower, do you think, than Boy Meets World?
1: I put higher.
2: Higher? Marcel, what did you put?
0: I put higher.
2: Higher. What did you put, Michael Payne?
1: I put higher.
2: Yeah, all correct. Do you know how much higher, I guess?
0: Than 30 mil.
2: Yeah, higher than 30.
0: 70.
2: 70?
1: About that, yeah.
2: About 70, Michael Perry.
3: What song was it again?
2: I Just Died in Your Arms Tonight.
3: 100.
2: 54.
1: Okay.
2: So, Foreigner, higher or lower than higher. Cutting Crew? You put higher, Marcel?
0: I put lower.
2: Okay.
1: I put lower as well.
2: You are right, James. It is higher. Do you want to have a guess how much higher?
3: Amazing.
2: Do you want to have a guess?
0: Damn you!
2: You can all have a guess. How much higher do you think than 54 million?
1: Maybe 10 mil more.
0: Oh, because you know what we're doing.
2: Okay, we're saying 64 million.
0: You know what we're doing.
3: What?
0: We're thinking about that song and thinking about the views, yeah? But...
2: It's YouTube.
3: I'm thinking of different factors, though.
0: That's what I mean.
3: Why people would be inspired to search out that video.
0: Higher than 54.
2: Yeah.
0: I'm going to say 60.
2: Okay.
1: 70.
2: 79.
1: Ooh.
2: So, Wilson Phillips, higher or lower than Foreigner? What did you put?
3: What song was it again?
0: The Bridesmaids.
3: Oh, right, yeah, definitely higher.
2: So you put higher, you said higher, you all said higher. Lower, I'm afraid. So... See what I did there? I double bluffed you by mentioning Bridesmaids. You thought I was giving away. No, lower. Do you know, how much lower than 79 do you think?
1: 60.
0: 76.
2: 49 million. 49.
0: Wow.
2: Maria McKee, Show Me Heaven, higher or lower?
1: Definitely higher. I put higher.
2: No, lower.
3: What?
2: Lower.
3: What are people doing with their lives if they're not watching these videos on YouTube?
2: How much lower do you think?
0: Fuck.
2: How much lower do you think than 49 million? You're not going to be shook at this answer.
1: Bruh.
0: 13.
1: Is it in the mills?
2: It is in the mills, yeah.
1: I think it's got maybe 10.
2: 10?
1: 8.
2: 4.3.
0: You are
2: kidding.
0: Come on,
2: right?
0: No, you're
2: so lucky. No. And I looked at it. I said to Will earlier, this can't be right. And we looked at it. We're like, yeah, but I guess people just aren't watching that video. Because it was from a what?
0: This is mental because that Foreigner song, yeah, there's better Foreigner songs than that song.
2: That is a good
0: song. How has that got more than that last song?
2: Well, Cold as Ice might have more. Anyway, Heart, higher or lower than Maria McKee?
1: Higher.
2: Yeah.
1: I thought lower.
2: You put lower. No,
0: put
2: so
0: higher.
2: You are right, Marcel, Michael. How much higher do you think? You can have a guess. How much higher than 4.3 million?
0: Wait,
2: it's a lot higher.
0: Is this number four or five?
2: This is the last one, five.
0: Okay, so I got that one wrong then. All right. Then 4 million?
1: 60.
2: 60?
0: No, I didn't say 60.
2: Oh, sorry.
1: I'm
2: you said 60.
0: You
2: nodded though. You nodded like that's my answer
0: too.
2: No,
0: I'm going to say 72.
2: 72? Go higher, as I was saying, Drake. Go much higher than that.
0: 400 million.
2: No, you had your answer. Sorry.
1: I might go for the 100 again.
2: 100 175 million.
1: Wow.
2: Big book. So if I've calculated this correctly, and it may not be the case, that everyone's a winner so far with two.
0: I've got two.
2: Yeah. Don't worry though. Everyone could still be a winner because, of course... I've got the bonus, so it's between these two songs now, right? Okay, so let's start with. Or.
0: Oh my days, I knew this song was coming in.
2: Big. Both in films, of course. I need you to write down whether you think Starship. Or Roxette. I've got higher. Which one is it? Starship or Roxette? This will be the true winner of this game who gets this correctly. Or winners. You could all win. Starship or Roxette. Of course, Starship was in Mannequin. Roxette was in Pretty Woman. Both big films. Okay. What have you written down? Please write it down. Please. Yeah, I need evidence. You tick. Mm.
1: Yeah.
2: Michael Payne wins the game, that one.
0: Was it Roxette?
2: It was Roxette.
0: I'm so vexed. You know
4: Radio.
0: What
4: this is what we do.
5: This now, internet people. All we need to do is talk about the size of our labia. Okay. We've made it.
4: That's your new series, Labias with Lucy.
5: Yeah.
4: We've already discussed this. It's happening. Launching.
5: Walking with labias.
4: What?
5: Like walking with dinosaurs. Remember that?
4: No. Sorry, Lena.
5: Oh, guys, why are you so young? Okay, people talk to me about walking with dinosaurs. It was a great BBC programme.
4: Okay, good. All right, guys. We're going to do more Fuck, Marry, Kill Politicians editions. Do one of you have a set?
5: I don't have a set yet.
4: You have a set, Lena?
6: Yeah.
4: All right, let's do it real quick and then we'll play a game.
6: Okay.
4: Even though
5: like this
4: is a game.
5: Isn't a game.
6: This round is called Feminist Powerhouses.
4: Oh, okay.
5: Fuck, marry, kill. Okay.
4: Okay, ready.
6: Fuck, marry, kill. Mari Black.
4: Oh.
6: Nicola Sturgeon.
4: Interesting. So Scottish so far.
6: Michelle Obama.
5: That is a game changer.
6: That's so heavy, okay. Making up
4: I'm marrying Michelle Obama.
6: Mm-hmm.
4: I'm going to fuck Mary Black. I don't know how to pronounce her first name. Mari Black. And, I'll kill Nicola, sorry.
5: I think I'm going to have to do the same.
6: I can't.
5: What? Maybe I'll marry Mari Black. I don't know. Maybe.
6: I don't want to kill anyone.
5: But I really like Michelle Obama a lot.
4: I couldn't kill Michelle.
6: I feel like as life partners, me and Mari would be best suited.
5: Yeah.
6: But then with Michelle, you're only one step away from Beyonce.
4: Michelle, I don't know if I want to take Michelle away from Barack, you know, as well.
6: Ooh, yeah.
4: Like, you don't want to split them up.
6: No, they're the OTP.
4: Also, yeah.
5: There's something weird about referring to anyone as an OTP once we're above the age of, like, 19.
6: Nah.
5: But I love it.
4: I'm kind of coming full circle.
5: OTP.
4: What about you, Lena? Which way would you go?
6: I would marry Mari Black.
4: Before we do drunk advice, Lucy, I believe you have one last political fuck, marry, kill.
5: I do. I have an international one.
4: Oh, we're ready.
5: Okay. Again, it's all men. Oh, I'm sorry. We didn't diversify. But
4: also women last time.
5: Yeah, all women. Yeah, I guess so. Right. Fuck, marry, kill. Barack Obama.
6: Mm.
5: Macron.
6: Mm. Macron.
5: I don't know his first name. Should I know his first name?
4: Let's Google it. Go on.
6: I mean, I'm imagining if it was in bed, you'd call him Mackie.
5: No, it sounds like McDonald's.
6: Mac the Knife.
4: Emmanuel. Oh my God, that's
5: that's
4: hot
5: a
4: name.
5: Lovely name.
4: That's a hot name. No,
5: okay. It sounds Emmanuel a bit spiritual to me.
4: Macron. Emmanuel Macron.
5: That reminds me of Christmas. And then the third one is Justin Trudeau.
4: Fuck me.
5: That's a real...
6: Hannah's gushing.
5: You
6: should have put like a Tesco bag under her seat.
4: I think they're all so attractive.
5: Also, Tesco bags are definitely not the most stable of plastic bags. They've got holes in.
6: Sainsbury's bag for life.
5: Yeah, Sainsbury's bag for life.
4: Here's the thing, though. I think I want to marry Justin Trudeau.
5: Yeah.
4: Okay. I think I fancy Macron the most in terms of, like, physically how he looks. So I'd want to fuck him. But that would mean I'd have to kill Obama. And I can't kill Obama. Like, I cannot do that to the world. So I might just have to.
6: Is Michelle dead? That's what I need to know.
5: No, Michelle is alive and well, and you'd be breaking up three. All of this is breaking up two.
6: Well, I'd already
5: marriages.
6: Fucked Michelle Obama in the last
4: you
6: round.
4: Did.
5: So maybe they're in an open relationship.
6: I should have seen it coming.
4: Maybe you had a threesome with them.
5: Oh yeah,
4: God,
5: there
4: I don't
5: you go,
4: know.
5: It works.
4: Yeah. I think I might have to kill Macron, even though, like, he's so hot. But I'm gonna have to.
6: You're attracted to chivalry, though. We've already established.
4: I'm gonna
6: this.
4: Have to just like.
6: You're attracted to morals.
4: I'm gonna have to quick shag Obama.
5: Quick shag.
4: Yeah, because
6: what, with your eyes shut? Like, what's the
5: just like on a leap year?
4: I'll just do it I'll just do it just to say I did, and then I'll marry Justin Trudeau.
5: Can I just say the producer is cracking up? He's just watching us like, what the fuck have we done?
6: What have we done to our well-established radio
4: you,
6: station?
4: Oh, no,
5: what
4: Lucy?
5: About me?
4: Oh,
5: Lena,
4: God, either hot. Of you?
6: Oh,
5: wait, have you done
6: it? You've done it.
5: I haven't done mine.
4: Yeah.
5: Neither
4: no,
5: of you have.
4: What?
5: Wait, I'm sorry.
4: One of you.
6: We've all become one hive mind. I can't tell who's thinking and who's spoken.
5: Who would you kill?
6: I would kill Macron. Macron.
4: Yes.
6: Macron.
4: Yes. He's like the newbie. We don't know enough
6: sorry,
4: about
6: him. Nah, he looks a bit smug to me. I'm not about that life.
4: He's like more liberal than Le Pen, obviously. But
6: I mean, but that's not
4: quite,
6: hard. That's kind of like being less of a Nazi than Hitler.
5: He defended his wife the other day for some reason, and that was kind of cool.
4: Well, if he didn't defend his wife, then...
5: Well, in terms of it was in a sexism frame. So it's a good like... Anyway,
6: I mean,
5: sorry.
6: I see a hero.
4: So the bar is very low.
5: I mean, think about the classic politician.
6: Look, you know, he's a prize champ, but he's in a run with Justin, who is like basically Jesus on legs. I think I mixed two analogies there. Anyway, Justin definitely marry Obama. I'm the same as Hannah, really. Obama have sex with.
4: Wait, okay. When you search Justin Trudeau, the first
6: actually,
4: thing that comes up is
6: slow.
4: Young. What does young? Oh my God.
5: Oh wait, let's see. Oh
6: well.
4: What?
5: Oh my God, Google Justin Trudeau.
6: Oh
5: young.
6: My goodness, look at those eyebrows.
4: Wait,
6: and this picture's been in this top off. Are we problematic right now? Am I asking the world not to objectify me whilst fully objectifying a very serious political figure on live on radio?
4: Of Canada.
6: But oh my goodness, he looks like he's in Backstreet Boys.

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1: It's unfortunate that we can't even trust the news now to know whether it's true or not. We don't even know who's who, but it's like the timing of it all, you know, the whole, there's this obviously this campaign against Muslims already, you know, and it just kind of adds to that. And, you know, it just upsets me that there's people out there who think that that's showing how brave they are. Like, you know, bombing friggin' Ariana Grande event. Like, who's there that's really going to... If you want to, like, you want to go and make a point, you know, try and make it with the people that might fight back. Not these innocent kids and, do you know what I mean, teeny boppers and all that that can't do anything anyway. How hard does that make... You're trying to prove a point, but I don't really get the point when... they're just running up on innocent people like that.
2: And that's why the most wonderful response to it was this One Love Manchester concert. Mm. You know, there was a whole load of whack music up there. But, you know, I just think... let's just call a spade a spade. Yeah, and that made
1: you
2: me...
1: a spade, motherfucker. You a spade-looking ass spade as well. Look at you, dirt all over you.
2: No, but I was pleased to have an opportunity to be exposed to... who's that biggest girl group in the world right now? And they performed there the other day... Little Mix.
1: Oh, Little Mix. Why are they still going?
2: They're the biggest girl group in the world.
1: Who, Little Mix?
2: Yeah.
1: Serious?
2: What kind of foolishness is this?
1: That's crazy.
2: And they just collabed. Oh, yeah, with Stormzy.
1: Let me stay out of this because you look. This is the
2: he
1: weird shit people do.
2: Just collaborated with Stormzy. Yeah,
1: like, but you know what? This is under the don't. You can't knock the hustle banner. But yeah. I'm sorry, man. Some of the shit that these lot are collaborated on, and I don't get it, man.
2: Thirsty.
1: I don't get it. It's like, right? I get. Like, you're trying to keep yourself out there, but really, are you proud of that
2: out
1: shit?
2: There.
1: Yeah. Is this true?
2: No, but you because that was
1: that's out there. That's not even out there. Like, hey, I'm still here, guys. This is out there. Like guess what I did. You know what I mean? That's the type of surprise you go home to with mums, and she's like, she gives you the face like,
2: down.
1: Oh shit, you fucked up. Where
2: you're,
1: did I fuck up
2: to
1: with
2: bed
1: my son?
2: Early today.
1: Yeah. That's when she starts looking at her own life and thinking, yo, where did I fuck up with him? And you come back, go, mum, look, I did a tune with Little Mix.
2: That's what I'm saying. Right. Standards, people. Yeah. Standards.
1: Anyway, but you lot, all these lot out there will be, yeah, man, we smashed it, bruv. Tune say, yeah, really. Really?
2: Exactly. Certain things come down to more than just selling records, and they need to put some clothes on these youths. Also, it was hard to tell the difference between these girls. I don't like to count people on how they look.
1: I thought he was
2: going to
1: say put some makeup remover on. I can imagine that.
2: No, they need to go and paint stripper or something, like, and just have a dunk
1: just
2: in that.
1: Dump, yeah.
2: Because it was just like... And that's what I don't like, is just perpetuating this image to young girls that, you know, this is the look, putting on a mask every day. Mm. Like, embrace who you are.
1: The thing is as well is that a lot of people tend to have like nightmares on holiday that really aren't that bad. So you know what I went through, it was pretty messed up, but considering, you know, I was like, you know what, it could be obviously with situations like this weekend, things could be a lot worse. So that's what I want to get out there. Sometimes it's not as bad as you think it is.
2: Yeah,
1: obviously I went down to the old digital pub and asked a few of the lads, because you know what I mean, like, if you don't do that, you're just not one of the lads, is you? You know what I mean, like, shout out to Dave Spade anyway, he knows what I'm talking about. Cy Philly always hits us up with something special. He says an ex-girlfriend of his once went to Disneyland with her family. The apartment they were staying in got burgled whilst they were out one day. When they got back and developed the photos they had, they saw pics of the burglars with the family's toothbrushes up their bums.
2: Never. He's making that up.
1: I don't know. He said he never kissed her again. I don't believe him. I know. Cy Philly's a bit
2: really,
1: of a freak.
2: It's really messed up, but that is quite funny.
1: Yeah, that is fucked up, though. The thing is, them taking the pictures as well.
2: Oh, my God.
1: Yeah, you know, it's the fact that they were like, yeah, like, who
2: they
1: was taking
2: high.
1: The pictures?
2: They
1: this
2: were
1: is where I start, you start getting worried, like, right, you're not taking pictures of each other. You know, you could go to jail for that type of shit, right? And how old is he? No, joke. Anyway. Yeah,
2: that's messed up.
1: Yeah.
2: Oh no. Yeah, because if you came back to the apartment, you wouldn't think they'd touch your toothbrush, would you? So you'd just use it.
1: Yeah. Oh man. And then you're like, well, I must have left some toothpaste on here. Yeah, it feels a bit gritty.
2: I don't remember having peanuts stuck in my
1: sweet corn
2: in my teeth.
1: Later,
2: sweet
1: man.
2: Sweet corn and peanuts.
1: Yeah, and you know, because they might, and you know, you might have thought, oh shit, my gums are bleeding. Yeah, no, they ain't. They ain't blood, love. Anyway, moving on from that subject there. Some of us sounding like we've done that before. Anyway, shout out to Sam Davis. He says he stayed in a chalet in Teen, and on the first night, he smashed the window by throwing his mate through it. Oh, yeah, like yeah. you do. You know, you do, that often happens.
2: You know, like when you're staying in a hotel, yeah, you throw your mate through the window.
1: Yeah, yeah. So he says they got banned from the chalet and they moved. They had to move to Courchevel, where they had to pay a hotel, which is €250 for a new window. They had to pay, yeah.
2: You did all right, mate, because considering you could have, like, killed your friend, well, it could have been a whole lot more serious than that.
1: Yeah, yeah, yeah, yeah, for sure. So hit us up, hiphop@foodbarradio.com or tweet us @foodbarradio and let us know what's the worst holiday nightmare you've ever heard of?
2: I don't know if it's my worst holiday nightmare, but there was one time when I was meant to be working in New Orleans.
1: Yeah. Ding, ding, ding, ding, ding, ding, ding. Tremé.
2: And my sister was traveling with me, but then it was like this crazy rerouting and everything going on. So we had to land in Chicago. Then the only way we were going to be able to get to New Orleans on time was if we flew from Chicago to Alabama and then drove from Alabama to New Orleans.
1: Serious.
2: And driving from Alabama, that means driving through, we landed in Louisiana. So we drove from Louisiana through Mississippi, Alabama to Georgia. Yeah.
1: And wow.
2: And it's like,
1: damn, boy, you must have been looking around like,
2: And then we
1: Willie Lynch about to pop out here,
2: proper,
1: boy.
2: And seeing all the number plates with the Confederate flag on. And then me and my sister were like, okay, let's put the radio on and see how long it takes for us until we hear Sweet Home Alabama.
1: Yeah, I would have been like, let's put on some Dolly Parton and play it as loud as possible.
2: Hopefully they as a diver. Attention.
1: They don't look at us in a weird way.
2: Within an hour of driving, we had seen 5 Confederate flags. And when I say a flag, I'm talking about a flag the size of that building.
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3: We have, I would go so far as to say Love Island royalty on the phone now. Callie Jane Beach, are you there?
4: Callie. I am, hi. Come for a little catch up. I'm coming to London soon.
3: Oh, awesome.
4: The baby, you can kind of hear her in the background here.
3: I thought I could.
5: Huge congratulations from us all.
4: Thank
5: here
4: you.
5: At FUBAR.
3: What's it been like?
4: Oh, it's been crazy but amazing at the same time. It's a real like life-changing thing, but it's just like, to be fair, it's been really overwhelming, like the type of support, you know, that I've had from so many people as well. Like, now I've got mums, you know, approaching me and stuff all the time and asking for advice and support on set and stuff, and especially like all the fans of Love Island have been, you know, hot on all the pictures of the baby.
3: Uh-huh.
4: And saying, oh, 1 minute she looks like Lewis, then she looks like me, so it's hard to keep up really, but I think she's definitely Minnie Lewis.
5: But I've got to say, have you had time? I know you've not got your gorgeous little one. Have you had time to watch the new series?
4: Yeah, I have been watching it. We usually get her a little bottle and get her laid down for a bed, ready for when it's
5: dose her up.
4: So we get to watch it.
5: Load of cow pole, knock her out. So what do you feel of the new people in Love Island? Because they're quite...
4: Yeah.
5: How do you feel about the characters? Who do you like and not like?
4: To be honest, it's really early to say when... I'm a friend of Jess's. I know Jess quite well. So when she come in, I thought, great, smirking. And then when she was doing the whole, you know, was going to choose Montana's boy, I was like, no, don't do it. But then to be fair, she went with her heart and she did what she thought was right at the end of the day. And she clearly, you know, we only see 24 hours. So maybe she felt some vibes from Dom that we didn't really see. Because at first I was thinking to myself, why are you going to pick somebody that doesn't want you to pick them? Because he did say, don't pick me, didn't he?
5: Yeah, he was really sad about me. But do you feel Dom, who is he from Newcastle? Dom, I feel he was the best looking boy there, to be fair.
4: Yeah,
5: but was he playing it? Because he really was acting like he didn't want it, and then when he was there he was like, wow,
4: exactly.
5: You're this, you, I've never
4: exactly.
5: seen you look so beautiful on this date and all of that chat.
4: Yeah,
5: I thought 100%. He was a bit sly.
4: I think he's just gone in and he knows he's good looking, and I think he's had 2 other good looking girls fighting over him, and I think he's took advantage of the fact really that Jess liked him and Mom kind of liked him, but I don't think he really wanted to fully tie either one of them off, let's be honest.
5: Yeah.
4: He's like, people are treating it very much as a game, as well. You hear a lot of like tactical talk about the game after all, and
5: but
4: you know,
5: is it a game? Is it really a game? Isn't it your true feelings? Because if you really feel physically attracted to someone, you've got banter, you get on, and all of that.
4: Yeah, I mean, people are different. I mean, when I was on the show, it was purely I was in love with Lewis. He's in love with me, and I don't think anybody, you know, because it was a first time, nobody had a hidden agenda. So I feel like now people are looking back on first year and maybe the last year of Love Island and trying to work out, you know, who's doing well and what you need to do to stay in the show. So they're all kind of scrambling at, like, being in couples, really, rather than looking at they could actually get with someone. As much as they talk about, oh, they're good looking, they've got good personality, I think really at this early stage they're all scrambling because they don't want to be the first to leave. So I see why that part is a bit of a game.
3: Do you think?
4: But at the same time, you're never going to last 5 minutes. If you're in a game with somebody, you won't. If you're going in there to find love, go for it. If you're going in there to play a game, it's worse when I think people are very false. I mean, they do what they want to do, play a game, good for you. If you do it and you're going for love, good for you also. But what? I think it's worse than the false.
5: Nate, because you've obviously watched all the shows, and what did you feel of the Zara Holland situation when she got her crown taken off her? What was your stance on that?
4: Well, I actually know, obviously, I was Miss Great Britain myself, so I know Kate really, really well. I know the organisation, and I think there was a lot that went on behind the scenes what people didn't know about. It was kind of already discussed that she was knowing what was expected of her behaviour in there, and she knew that if that was to happen, she would have been decrowned. And this was all in discussion before Zara went in, and Zara agreed and said it was fine. So for her to do what she did and then come out and make out like she had no idea and was really upset she had a crown taken off her, she knew what was going to happen if she did, whether she states she did or not.
3: That's interesting.
5: But do you feel that sometimes emotions get carried away and you have a drink and you kind of don't really think? What do you think on that?
4: To be honest, yeah, I suppose a tiny bit, but you don't get much alcohol to get pissed in there, let's be honest. Very rationed, and if anything, you're probably more likely to get carried away in the bedroom where everybody is than in one of them private rooms, because they look like a bloody porn set when you walk in. There's cameras everywhere.
3: Yeah,
4: you don't forget that they're there.
3: Yeah, that's true, isn't it? That's actually a good point. I think...

0: amazing and all getting, you know.
1: I think so. I think a lot of people do think that. They have seen that the show's done really well, but I don't think that's the case. I mean, we've seen in the press, obviously, about John, and the girl that's gone in called Chloe was actually John's girlfriend of, what, 9 months, 6 months or something?
2: Oh, yeah.
1: And then she's gone in the show, and apparently, according to John, stayed at his house the night before. They've just got a puppy together. So that is true, and she's gone and done that behind her back then. That's an example of someone who's definitely just gone in there for fame. Clearly fame-hungry. Why else would you shit on somebody that you're meant to care about and that you're meant to love? You just wouldn't do that.
0: So, are you friends with anyone? Like, so you say if you see Zara Holland out, are you friendly? Are you friendly with the other people that are on the show?
1: I'll always be friendly to people, and I'll always be civil, but I don't like people that lie, and especially lie and play on the public's kind of emotions with the whole Miss Great Britain thing. And I was a friend of Zara's, and we were, you know, really cool, but if you're going to cause stress to another woman, which was the owner of Miss Great Britain, who's done a lot for Zara and pushed her in that direction and supported her through Love Island, and she just went and threw it all in her face and lied when she came out, making Miss Great Britain look like an absolute ridiculous organisation, and it was not the case. And that is where I thought, you know what, your morals are all wrong, and I don't like associating with people like that. You shouldn't do that for a bit of fame, and you shouldn't take every TV opportunity that comes your way if it means it's going to hurt somebody else. You know, you shouldn't step on people to get where you want to be, because you might face them anyway back down. That's what I believe.
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3: Coco, Toddler's here. I know the Americans like are onto like the UK music, but I've seen a lot of like comments from Americans saying we need this in America.
4: Well, all eyes on England right now.
5: Mm. Even Proje was saying last night he feels like the UK is the centre of music right now. It's not even America. I feel like English people look at America for inspiration, but those same people that we're looking at are looking here for inspiration.
3: We didn't always know that though.
5: Yeah,
3: it's a two-way thing, I think.
5: And it's been going on for a while now.
6: Well, the Beatles, like One Direction, look at all the genres. The British music thing is like brings a lot to the table. And it always has.
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8: Hello, you are listening to the Filmish Show. 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
9: Yo.
8: Coming up on today's episode, we've got movie news.
9: Movie news.
8: Followed by Mark's DVD review. We'll be moving on to, actually, this week, box office top three. And then we'll be speaking to Danny Ward, giving us his movie pitch of the week. And we'll be finishing with The Hateful Three, with our special guest, actor Forrest Goodluck. Forrest Goodluck, who's made his debut in The Revenant.
9: Wow, what a debut.
8: With Leo DiCap. And his new film is called The Miseducation of Cameron Post.
9: Oh.
8: And it's directed by... Now, what we do is we have a little sheet here with a bit of information.
9: Right.
8: And the director, I just wanted to be careful about how to pronounce the name. Her first name is Desiree.
9: Yeah.
8: And then her last name is A-K-H-A-V-A-N. So how would you...
9: Ackhaven.
8: Anyway, I YouTubed it. Because you could go on YouTube to find out how to pronounce words.
9: Oh,
8: and so here it is. Do you reckon this is right?
10: Desiree Ackhaven.